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4: Stepping out in front of home plate, Yvonne Herrera. Arenado taking off his batting helmet. Right hand to his heart, waving to the Cardinal fans who give him a standing ovation, and rightfully so. Arenado's return to the Cardinals, eight-time All-Star, five-time National League Silver Slugger Award winner. And in the field, a 10-time Rawlings Gold Glover and a 6-time Platinum Glove winner. Arenado facing Andre Pallante. Outside, ball one. The table was set with the bases loaded, nobody out. A line drive to short and then a double play ball, and Merrill Kelly put up a zero in the bottom of the first inning. We have no score in the second. Pallante's next pitch. Arenado swings and drives it to the gap in left center field. The ball gets down, played on a bounce by Nootbaar, and there's a base hit for Nolan Arenado.
5: Just looking at Nolan Arenado from our vantage point, you could tell going into that at bat, he's going to be locked in. He always is, but I think I read some emotion on his face, too.
4: No question.
5: He was very moved by what the fans were doing there. I think he saw it coming, appreciative of Herrera stepping out in front of home plate. That's one of the really special things that happens here, not just in St. Louis, around baseball, but I would say especially here, it's a big deal for Cardinal fans to express their love for former players.
4: Adrian Del Castillo is the catcher, a left-handed batter in the infield, a double play depth for him. He shows bunt and bunts it foul and goes off to the left. Well, they say there's no place like home, but Andre Pallante has received 3 runs or fewer in 7 of his 8 home starts. Yet 5 runs or more in 5 of his 6 road starts. Go figure. Pallante was the winner the last time out. That was Tuesday against San Diego. 2 earned runs, 4 hits over 7 innings. Pallante checks on first, the pitch. That's taken a little bit high, and Herrera thought about tapping the batting helmet, but no challenge. 1 ball, 1 strike.
5: Very small sample size, but I think significant. Del Castillo is 3 for 3. Against Pallante in his career.
4: Wide open stance. Pallante checks on first base and the pitch. Low, and the ball rolls out in front of the plate. Arenado took about 3 steps towards second and went back to first base. 2-1 on the catcher, Del Castillo. Maryville University offers market-relevant programs in partnership with local and national corporations so students gain the skills they need to succeed in the workforce of the future. 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
5: Is that the sun?
4: I do believe it is. Jordan Walker knows it is because he's staring right into it. The pitch, a swing and a base hit up the middle. Now Del Castillo is 4 for 4 against Pallante. The Diamondbacks are taking a page out of the Cardinals' first inning script. Back-to-back singles to open up the second. And here is Lourdes Gurriel Jr. Gurriel, the DH tonight, batting .211. 8 runs scored, 4 doubles. He has 23 hits, 1 a home run, and 13 RBIs. The runners lead at first and second, and Pallante could use a double play ball here. The pitch, Gurriel hits a great

0: So far, batting at 239, 17 hits, 14 runs scored, two doubles and a triple. The pitch by Palante on the outside corner, a strike called. One ball, one strike.
1: We have 24-year-old Tommy Troy in the outfield, and we have 25-year-old Tim Tawa in the outfield, and they both played at Stanford, and he's on deck.
0: But he had three homers, 28 RBIs, six steals for Troy, while at AAA, two homers, four RBIs for the D-backs. He swings and lines it to right field. Walker coming in into the shade makes the catch. So Troy lines out. Two gone for Tim Tawa.
1: Maybe experience a helper there for Jordan Walker, knowing how to play the sun well in right field. I think it could be an issue right now for the Diamondbacks right fielder, who's Carroll.
0: Homer, eight RBIs for Tawa. 74 games with Arizona last year. He had 201 with seven home runs. He has two on, two outs, no score. Palante's pitch outside. Palante gave up back-to-back hits to Arenado and Del Castillo. Got a force play on Gurriel's ground ball to deep short. A nice stop, a diving play by Wynn. And they got the out at third base. Wynn to Blaze Jordan. Then a line out to right field by Troy. The pitch, a strike. That's over at the knees. One ball, one strike with two outs. Wynn, Crooks, and Blaze Jordan are coming up in the Cardinals' half of the second inning. That's an out away. The runners lead at first and second base. Palante, a long pause, the kick, the pitch, a swing and a miss. That was a pitch up. No contact there for Tim Tawa. Tawa adjusting the batting helmet, plants the right foot near the back line of the batter's box, wearing a shin guard on the left leg, rocking the bat back and forth. A lead at second base for Del Castillo. Gurriel is at first. And a step off for Andre Palante. And Ricky, that is?
1: That is a disengagement from, I think that's the word we use.
0: Thank you,
1: it?
0: Professor Horton.
1: Yeah. I don't remember using that word prior to a couple
0: baseball
1: years ago.
0: Baseball-ology from Ricky Horton. The 1-2 pitch with two on, two outs. Palante deals a foul ball. That goes off to the right.
1: And maybe a little math mixed in.
0: Would we expect anything less?
1: Well, it's a game of stories, but it's also a game of math.
0: A lot of numbers in this game.
1: There are. A lot of new numbers in this game.
0: And number 53 is out there trying to get the last out of the top of the second. Andre Palante to Tawa. Swing and a miss on a pitch in the dirt. Herrera picks up the baseball, and Tawa just turns and walks out of the circle around home plate. He didn't run to first. So a strikeout. The first for Palante leaves two on. We go to the bottom of the second. Nothing, nothing. Cards and D-backs.
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1: Here's a foul ball off to the right off the bat of Mason Wynn facing Merrill Kelly. We're in the bottom of the second inning, a nothing-nothing game at Busch Stadium between the Cardinals and the Arizona Diamondbacks. Wynn has hit safely his last six games. Kelly's pitch, Wynn shows bunt, takes it away, and takes outside. Are we seeing out of the last week from Mason Wynn what he hoped to accomplish in spring training?
2: Yeah, and that's hitting the ball hard the other way. Now, he has turned on a couple of balls and pulled him in a home run in Kansas City, but his game is to the right side of the field.
1: A swing and a foul ball back to the screen, 1-2.
2: And he said he actually, you know, they've been preaching that to him, and I know it, part of him wants to be a guy that's going to be like a Bobby Witt kind of player, but that's not really who he is. He's a guy that's going to be able to hit shots the opposite way, plug the gap from time to time, get doubles, steal bases, and that's the kind of player he is, and, of course, play great defense.
1: The pitch, and Wynn swings and strikes out, going for a pitch down and in.
2: You know what I'm a little fearful of? Merrill Kelly.
1: He's figuring it out, isn't he?
2: Yeah, well, he started the game, and you think, well, here we go again, was probably a thought in his head somewhere. Maybe he was admitting to that, maybe he wasn't, but you have to be feeling it when you give up hit, walk, and you've been pitching poorly. Then you get out of it, and maybe he's energized right now, and I'm a little fearful that a veteran guy like him can get energized and start settling down.
1: And he's getting strikes in the lower part of the zone, like strike one at the knees, right down the middle to Jimmy Crooks. Nobody on, one out. The windup, the pitch by Kelly, a swing, and there's a high, towering fly ball deep to center field, but it's in the park for Tawa. He gets under it to make the catch right at the edge, maybe one step on the warning track. Crooks just missed that one. Two gone for Blaze Jordan. And if you're a Cardinals fan, you know there's nothing like baseball in St. Louis, and nothing beats 60-cent sippers at On the Run the day after the Cardinals score six or more, and you can get that 60-cent drink today. The Cardinals scored in double figures yesterday, winning 12-10 at Kauffman Stadium. With two gone, here's Blaze Jordan. Jordan, four out of his last 14. He swings and fouls it off to the right. Good swing there. He had a two-strikeout game yesterday, which was rather unusual out of his first nine games in the big leagues. Doubled his strikeout total. He has walked once and struck out four times. The windup by Kelly, the pitch. Jordan takes down and in. One ball, one strike.
2: The reason we've said his name so much, not just because he's a rookie, but he's had five hits with runners in scoring position. And so he's proven that he can be clutch, too.
1: Kelly into the wind and the 1-1 pitch. And that swung on, lifted in the air, left field. There's a play for Troy. The left fielder moves to his left, puts it away. Ricky will tell you about the third, no score.
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2: Diamondbacks and Cardinals are scoreless as we move to the top of the third inning. And it is the top of the order for Arizona. Cattell Marte leads the club with 16 doubles, bats from the left side, and takes strike one from Andre Pallante. He popped out to the catcher Herrera to lead things off today. As we do have some sunshine over Busch Stadium, a lot of shadows on the field at the moment. There's a pitch that's taken low, but sky is blue, and it's much brighter than it was at game time. Marte, Perdomo, and Carroll to bat for Arizona. This is a team that is hitting .239 collectively, which is 11th in the National League, but they are at the bottom when it comes to home runs. Next delivery to Marte is looped into center field. That's going to be a hit. He got jammed, but strong enough to get that over the head of the infielders in the center, and Marte is aboard for Perdomo. So the team does not get a lot of home runs, but they do get a lot of extra base hits, including triples. Mentioned how many triples Carroll's had as a big leaguer, 52 of them. But the Diamondbacks have 13 triples as a team. So we'll see if that comes into play here during this series, which is a four-game series. Perdomo grounded out to Jordan his first time, hit a little one-hopper to him, and he takes a cutter inside ball one from Pallante. Pallante can rush it up there about 96, 97. His average four-seamer is at 95, but he's got a little more than that if he needs it. The 1-0 pitch to Perdomo is grounded to the right side. Weatherholt flips to second for one, on to first, and oh, the catch is not made by Burley, who goes and gets it, and the runner has fallen down between first and second in a rundown. Herrera now has the ball. He tags him out, and that's a double play. That is a strange double play, as Perdomo would have been out, but the throw was low, and Burley was not able to dig it out of the dirt. He went and chased it down, and Perdomo tried to make it to second base and took a header. He actually tripped over his own feet. So when Burley threw it to Wynn, it was just a matter of who was going to tag him out. It ended up being the catcher, Herrera. So 4-6 on the putout. And then a fielder's choice for Perdomo, and he's out 3-6-2. So that's a double play, I guess.
8: That's got to be a double play. The play was continuous.
2: It kind of was. There's a foul off to the left. Not like it's a stolen base. He just was trying to advance.
8: He became a victim of self-tacklization.
2: Yeah. He tripped over something over there. Well, he actually tripped over his own feet. It happens. We've all done it. The one-strike pitch is taken low, and you love to see two outs made in front of Corbin Carroll. This guy's dangerous. He has 42 RBIs, 13 big flies. 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And we'll tell you where they're going to be in the month of July as the next pitch is high for a ball. O'Fallon, Illinois, Effingham, Bloomington, Normal, Springfield, Illinois, Wildwood, and Wentzville. 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A lot of alumni and some guest appearances by current Cardinal players as well. The 2-1 pitch to Carroll is fouled off.
8: Chris Duno gave us the explanation of that last play.
2: Yes.
8: Landing gear deployed too soon.
2: It could be.
8: Two Too bad Trip Gibson wasn't out there making the call. Umpiring.
2: We just had him, didn't we?
8: Yeah, in Kansas City.
2: Swinging a foul off to the left.
8: It would have been appropriate to make that call.
2: But it was Geraldo Perdomo who lost his footing. He leads the club in stolen bases, by the way, with 11, but he's also been caught stealing 6 times. He's up among the league leaders in caught stealing. I wonder if he's fallen on any of those. 2 balls, 2 strikes, 2 outs. Palante trying to put up a zero here in the top of the third, scoreless game, and the pitch is high to Carroll. He's got a good eye. Always thought that when a guy's a really good hitter with power and he's not a real tall guy, that's just tough to pitch to a guy because his strike zone's just smaller. It just is. If you're pitching to Darryl Strawberry, you can throw it in a bunch of different places, but now you better be careful with him, too. Don't get me
8: kidding,
2: wrong.
8: Like Judge and...
2: Yes. I'm not saying that would be a day at the beach throwing to those guys, but from a pitcher's point of view, you have some options. The 3-2 delivery to Carroll is hit in the air down the right field line. That's going to get over the screen and about 5 rows back. That'll be a souvenir. So we need more baseball, says our home plate umpire. That's Nate Tomlinson. Jacob Metz is down at first. Bruce Dreckman is the crew chief. He's at second. And Carlos Torres is down at third base. Really nice night here at Busch Stadium. We've had some great weather at the ballpark this year. I mean, terrific. Carroll, as I mentioned, 52 triples as a young player, and he pops that one up into right center field. Walker calling off Church. Now Church calls off Walker, and he wins that argument. Church makes the play.
8: They were arguing?
2: Well, you know, they were discussing. They were debating. They were just communicating is what they were doing, and the center fielder got it, which is supposed to be that way. We go to the bottom of the third inning, scoreless.
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2: Ball misses outside. Ball one to Nathan Church, who from time to time will bunt. So Nolan Arenado is trying to take that away. He's charging right now. He's thinking, along with Church and with me, that that's a possibility here. 1-1 the count. Church hitting 263. He's in the ninth spot in the Cardinal order, and it'll be followed by J.J. Weatherholt. Next pitch is a swing and a miss. That's the changeup of Kelly, and he's going to throw the changeup more than any pitch, percentage-wise. And he's had some games against the Cardinals where that changeup was just unhittable. Let's hope he doesn't figure that out here today. Now Arenado backs up. It's a 1-2 count, and that pitch is hit right through the box, right past Kelly into center field. That was a laser shot, and it almost hit Kelly. He was startled, let's put it that way. When the ball went by him, he kind of flinched a bit, trying to get his glove up in time, but he didn't have enough time, as it was 100 miles an hour off the bat of Church, and it was about

0: chest high, too, and I know he heard that one and almost felt it. So Church a threat to steal is aboard.
1: He's my pick to click.
0: I've got Weatherholt. And there goes Church, and the pitch is low. The throw is not in time. Actually bobbled by the shortstop Perdomo. The throw was low from Castillo, and Church just stole his fifth base of the year. Cardinals haven't been running as much lately. But, of course, running is always predicated on the score, the inning, all the, I mean, there's a lot of other factors as to whether or not you want to run. But that was a good time there for Church, who takes a big lead. The pitch to J.J. is taken low. So Church is John's pick to click.
1: He was yesterday, too.
0: How fortunate. I believe I had Weatherholt yesterday, too.
1: It's one of the few times I've picked Church, and it wasn't a Sunday.
0: That's right. I picked Weatherholt, and he had a couple of big flies. There's a ground ball to the right side. He's going to move the runner, but they're going to get him out at first base as the pitcher Kelly covers. And Weatherholt is out 3-1. And Church moves to third. Let's pause right here for station ID on the Cardinals Radio Network, powered by Graybar.
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1: Now, see, in my book, that counts as a click because he advanced the runner.
0: Yeah, well, thank you.
1: So you get a click out of that. I used to say that to Red Shandy. He'd say, Red, he did his job. No, he didn't. He didn't drive him in.
0: Red was a perfectionist, wasn't he?
1: He wanted the RBI.
0: Yeah, of course he did. Oh, Red, I miss
1: that's
0: Red.
1: The way it was when he played, too.
0: Infield is back. How about that for Ivan Herrera? They're conceding a run here. Herrera is such a good hitter. All you got to do is get the ball on the ground in the infield here, and it'll be a run. But, you know, Red wouldn't want that. Red wants you to get a base hit. 1-1 the count now on Herrera, who did have a base hit his last time at the plate.
1: Yeah, Roger Maris got a lot of RBIs for Red by hitting the ball to a middle infielder.
0: There's a tapper foul on the third base side.
1: That's what Roger used to tell Mike Shannon. They're backing up in the middle. You got a runner at third, less than two outs. That's an RBI right
0: there. Of course,
1: there.
0: Yeah.
1: There on the platter for you.
0: What you just can't do is strike out here. Good speed at third base in Church. Cardinals trying to get on the board first. The 1-2 pitch is a swing and a foul. Just got a piece of that.
1: That was the changeup.
0: Well, he's going to go to the pitch where he can get a strikeout, and the changeup is that pitch. What a upside-down world we live in baseball when a pitch thrown slow is the pitch that they can't hit. But that's a fact. If it's a good one, there's the next pitch, and that's high for a ball.
1: There was your show-me fastball.
0: Yep. We are in Missouri, after all. Four hits for the Cardinals, but no runs yet. Herrera can change that with one swing of the bat. Merrill checks the runner. He's working from the windup. The 2-2 pitch is outside 3-2. Herrera, with that base hit, has extended his on-base streak to 18 straight games. Burley, with the walk, now has 21 straight games. And, of course, J.J.'s Weatherholt's red hot, too, so good production at the top of the lineup. Here comes the 3-2 to Herrera, swinging a foul over towards the Cardinals dugout. So we'll do it again. Everybody clap your hands. I always do what I'm told, John. Sometimes I do what I'm told. The 3-2 pitch, here it comes. That's outside, and he walked him. So a walk to Herrera. He's been on base both times. That's walk number 46 this year for Herrera.
1: I'm going to check with Ann on that last statement.
0: Well, I always do what I'm told when the scoreboard room tells me to clap my hands. I'll do that. So a golden opportunity for the Cardinals, and what that did do is set up a double play possibility, and Burley is a candidate. Runners at first and 30 also is hitting 329 with runners in scoring position, and he fouls that one off to the left and out of play. Burley's hit into nine double plays. That's the most of any Cardinal.
1: That's because he hits the ball so hard.
0: And he hits the ball so often, too. I mean, he's a guy that can hit the ball really anywhere it's thrown. Kind of a big strike zone for him. Next pitch is taken low. And that's one thing that Ollie Marmol was telling us in spring training, that his next level of advancement is not swinging so much. Because not waiting for the pitch that he can actually hammer and do some damage with. Damage would be nice right here. A 1-1 pitch coming up to Burleson. A swing and a miss. Missed the four-seamer at 94 miles an hour. I think he was thinking that was something else.
1: We saw Jack Caglione hit home runs over the weekend, and the Royals feel like that's what he's done, is waiting for pitches he can do damage, and that's starting to pay off for him.
0: 1-2 pitch is grounded to the right side. That's going to be over the head of the first baseman, an infield hit, as it was knocked down by Marte, the second baseman, but nobody covering at first. So Burley picks up an RBI. He drives in at Nathan Church. 1-0 Cardinals in the third. Well, that's one of those plays where it's a good thing the first baseman was playing in, because he hit a high chop right over his head. And Marte, showing his range, was able to keep it in the infield at least. So that keeps Herrera at second base. And it's Jordan Walker at the plate. Keep it going. Get that line moving. Keep it moving. Walker lined out to short his first time. Just 1-for-8 against Merrill Kelly in his career. And the pitch to Jordan is grounded towards third. Arenado has it. Goes to the bag and on to first. And that completes the double play. And we've seen Arenado do that time and time again. A 5-unassisted-3 double play by the 10-time gold glover, Nolan Arenado. The Cardinals pick up a run. We go to the fourth. 1-0 St. Louis.
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0: 1-0 Cardinals, top of the fourth inning. Each team with four hits here this evening, and it's strike one delivered by Palante, who's trying to win his fourth straight start. He's facing Pavin Smith, who grounded out his first time. Smith has hit .396 against the Cardinals. Young player, hasn't been up very long, but has done some damage to the Cardinals, and he gets jammed badly by Palante, hitting a slow roller to Weatherholt at second, who throws him out. And a good start for Palante. Very typical Palante, 4-3 ground out. 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
9: Yep,
0: Graybar does that. Another nice round of applause for Arenado, who turned a pretty nifty double play off the bat of Jordan Walker to end the Cardinals' third inning, but they did pick up an RBI hit by Burleson, and first pitch is taken high by Nolan. Arenado hitting .239 coming into play today. Mentioned 10-time gold glover, 8-time all-star. The 1-0 pitch, he's also led the league in RBIs a couple of times, and a 3-time home run champion in 15, 16, and 18. So a pretty amazing career for Arenado, who's not done yet. The 1-1 pitch is taken high. That was a knuckle curve, and I thought maybe Herrera was going to the helmet there on that. But it was high. So the swing pitch goes Arenado's way. He has 8 homers, 31 RBIs. And the next pitch is outside. Now, what we'd love to see Nolan do at least once in this series, he has to hit a foul ball into the Arenado seats. I mean, we're calling him the Arenado seats. And maybe someone will catch it in the Arenado seats and get one of those certificates from Chick-fil-A. 3-1 pitch is tapped back to Palante. Hit it off the end of the bat. Palante fooled him with it and threw an Ephus pitch over to Burleson. He threw that about 15 miles an hour to Burley and was able to retire Arenado. 1-3, so 2 ground ball outs, and Del Castillo will bat. This copyrighted broadcast, by the way, is presented by authority of the St. Louis Cardinals, LLC. It may not be reproduced or retransmitted in any form, and the accounts and descriptions of this game may not be disseminated without the express written consent of the St. Louis Cardinals. 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He'd been 4-for-4 against Palante. 3 weak groundouts in the fourth inning. Very typical Palante there. We go to the bottom of the fourth inning. 1-0 Cardinals.
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0: Lars Nootbaar leads off the bottom of the fourth inning. We'll see if the Cardinals can add to their 1-0 lead here. And Lars takes a pitch low, ball one. He bounced into a 4-6-3 double play, first pitch he saw. Lars has had some issues, at least so far, hitting it with runners in scoring position. Just 2-for-18 with that double play. Cardinals have had other chances here to have more than just the one run on the board against Kelly. And you might not get a lot of chances against this guy. So it's Nootbaar, Wynn, and Crooks here in the fourth inning. Nice to have Lars back. That left-handed bat after Walker in the lineup, that's nice protection. And the Changeup misses low, 3-0. Good take by Lars, who's good at that as well. He can walk. He can understand the strike zone as well as really any Cardinal player. Got a lot of Matt Carpenter in him. In that regard, 3-0 pitch is a called strike on the outside corner, 3-1. Kelly has thrown 51 pitches. So a pretty good ratio here as he begins his fourth inning of work. 3-1 pitch is a called strike, and Newport doesn't believe it. And I'm kind of with him on that. I thought it was outside.
15: On the ball, the catcher's, excuse me, the hitter is challenging.
0: Yeah, it was called a strike. And it's still a strike.
15: Confirmed. St. Louis has one challenge remaining.
0: So our home plate umpire, Nate Tomlinson, was right on the call. Identified it incorrectly, but he got it right. That's most important, and the Cardinals lose one of their challenges. The 3-2 pitch coming up, and that's low for a ball. So Newbart does indeed get a leadoff walk. The Cardinals have had the leadoff runner on three of the four innings so far. Edward Jones Financial Advisors are there for the moments that matter. Let them help you find your rich and build a game plan to get you there. 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Nice round of applause for Mason Wynn, who had a pretty good trip to Kansas City. Was on base a ton. There's hitting room on the right side. Throw to first, and Newbart's back safely. Cardinals have a stolen base already. That was Nathan Church after he led off last inning with a base hit. He ended up scoring. The outfield is deep for Mason Wynn, very deep in center, surprisingly deep as the pitch is taken outside. Center fielder is Tawa. Troy is in left, Carroll in right. Carroll has four outfield assists, so not only is he do everything else right, he also has a good arm. Wynn struck out his first time, has a 1-0 count, and another throw to first base, and Newbar's back safely. And that is the maximum number of disengagements as long as Mason Wynn is at the plate. He's thrown over there twice, so Lars can get an extra step perhaps, not going, and there's a pitch outside to the Cardinal shortstop. Wynn has a six-game hitting streak. And another good lead by Newbar, not going. The pitch is taken for a strike by Wynn, 2-1. So definitely some divided attention here. Kelly is a little concerned about Lars running. Now, Lars has only tried to run once, and that was when he had a tell. But the tell was not told at the right time, so he ended up getting caught stealing on that. Next pitch is grounded towards the left side, base hit in between Arenado and Perdomo in the left field. By the way, Perdomo's a good fielder too. That's a pretty good defensive left side of the infield they've got.
1: That's a seven-game hitting streak for Mason Wynn.
0: And it's two base runners for the Cardinals and nobody out, and Jimmy Crooks at the plate. Crooks will be followed by Blaze Jordan. So here's the separating thing for the Cardinals over the last few weeks. The Cardinals have won 10 of their last 16 games, but the pitching hasn't been great during that time. It's been very good some of the time, but lately not so much. But the hitting has been good because the bottom of the lineup has been good. There's a tapper foul. But the middle of the Cardinals lineup coming into this game, it's Burleson, Walker, Newbar, and Wynn, 3 through 6, had been a combined 5 for 30 against Merrill Kelly. So not a lot of fortune with Burleson, Walker, Newbar, and Wynn, but different story today. As the Cardinals are hitting him pretty well. The pitch to Crooks is taken for a strike, so he's in the hole 0-2. Crooks out of Oklahoma. John mentioned earlier, Oklahoma and North Carolina playing for the College World Series Championship. Ground ball to the right side, and that's going to be handled by Smith, who takes it to the bag, and that's as good as a bunt. Not what he was trying to do, but he does advance both runners. Newbar to third. Wynn to second,
1: He stayed out of a double play.
0: Yes, he did. Blaze Jordan is 5 for 12 with runners in scoring position. Mentioned that earlier, that he's been good in this type situation. Can he come through again? The infield is back again. They're conceding a run. Now they bring in Smith, the first baseman, as he's positioned more even with the bag. Back at third is Arenado, but he's got a good arm, of course. There's a strike on the outside corner to Jordan, well placed by Kelly. Blaze flied out to left his first time, and I think if he did that again, that would score Nupar from third. 1-0 Cardinals as they bat in the bottom of the fourth inning. Kelly delivers. Check swing and no swing on the appeal. That was Jacob Metz making that call. Kelly pitched several years in the KBO, the Korean Baseball Organization, before joining the Diamondbacks. He's had a resurrected career. The 1-1 pitch is swung on and missed by Jordan. And that was a slider. The slider's been pretty good here today. Now they bring the infield in with two strikes. I get it. The 1-2 delivery is outside. So when the pitcher did not have two strikes on him, they were back, assuming that Jordan could have a bigger, more aggressive swing. But with two strikes, he might shorten up. So they feel like they can cut down on the range a little bit and keep that run from scoring, and there's a tapper foul. And just what they're thinking, just kind of putting the bat on the ball. They're taking the risk now. And here's the risk. When you bring the infield in with runners at second and third, if a ground ball sneaks through the infield that wouldn't otherwise, it's two RBIs. Because Wynn would score from second. So they are way in right now with a 2-2 count on Jordan. And here comes the pitch, and that's hit in the air to straightaway center field. Well struck, and that's going to stay in the ballpark. Caught on the warning track. Tagging from third and scoring is Nupar on the sacrifice fly. RBI for Blaze Jordan. 2-0 St. Louis. That was a very good at-bat for him. And deep enough that Mason Wynn could advance to third base. So maybe the Cardinals not done yet. Wild pitch, pass ball, infield hit. A lot of options here for the Cardinals to pick up that extra run. It's 2-0 Cardinals now. Church had a base hit and a stolen base and scored the first Cardinal run. Kelly again working from the windup with a man on third base, and there's a broken bat hit in the left field. The bat goes flying into the camera well as Nathan Church, on the first pitch he sees, loses a bat but gains an RBI. It's 3-0 St. Louis.
1: Click, click, click.
0: It was a crack and then a click and then, yeah, all of that, and an RBI to boot.
1: That's 20 RBIs for Nathan Church, who has hit safely in five straight games, six out of his last 12.
0: And will he try to run again?
1: Pretty good chance.
0: I think that probably is true. He takes his lead. Kelly thinking that way, throws over, and back safely is Church. And I'm going to guess he's going to throw over there again.
1: Pallante has to feel pretty good about getting three runs here at home.
0: Must seem like a million.
1: He got three runs the last time out in a 3-2 victory Tuesday against the Padres.
0: First pitch to Weatherholt is taken low. That was a bit of a short lead there by Church. So maybe choosing not to go here. He's talking it over with Stubby Clapp, the Hall of Famer, Canadian Baseball Hall of Famer. Church has his lead, not going. The pitch to Weatherholt is lined in the center field, base hit. There's some more clicking going on as Weatherholt picks up his second hit of the evening. He's also grounded out, advanced a runner doing that, and the Cardinals are not done yet. First and second with two outs, and Herrera comes to the plate.
1: I wonder if this is the first game in Major League history where we've had two Canadian Baseball Hall of Famers coaching first base.
0: I would guess probably so.
1: Dave McKay and Stubby Clay.
0: Cardinals have another coach who is born in Canada. Jamie Pogue is out in the Cardinals bullpen. Played some minor league baseball. He was a catcher himself, but he's been a longtime bullpen coach, and he knows his stuff. Catchers really appreciate him. Herrera swings and loops it foul down the right field line. That's going to go near the tarp, which hopefully we won't have to use for this homestand.
1: Tarp's off section is growing.
0: Oh, boy, they're growing fast. Open stance at the plate for Herrera. Seven hits already for the Cardinals, and he swings and fouls it back. Eight or more hits in five starts this year for Kelly. He has just given up more than usual. 37-year-old right-hander came in with a 5.81 ERA, making start number 13. Really their best pitcher, numbers-wise, is the guy we'll see tomorrow, the left-hander. Next delivery to Herrera's hit in the air down the right field line. Long way to run for Carroll, the right fielder, but he runs it down in fair territory. And Herrera and the Cardinals are retired, but not before the Redbirds pick up a couple of runs. We go to the fifth. John will have the play-by-play. 3-0 St. Louis.
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0: We're in the fifth inning. Lourdes Gurriel Jr. leads off. He's their DH. Seventh place hitter, Palante, deals strike one on the outside corner. As the Cardinals enjoy a 3-0 lead, out hitting the Diamondbacks 7-4. Gurriel grounded into a force play in the second inning, with Mason Wynn getting to it deep in the hole at short and getting a force out at third. There's a hot shot foul down the left field line. Two strikes on Gurriel. Raising Cane's is teaming up with Cardinals Care, that is, to help kids in the community. Stop by any of the participating locations on July 12th and mention Cardinals Care at checkout. 15% of the net proceeds will be donated. 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The two-strike pitch from Andre Palante, balanced infield behind the Cardinal right-hander, outside a ball. In the College Baseball World Series, Oklahoma enjoys a 6-1 lead over North Carolina in the fourth inning. That's in the top of the fourth. Oklahoma still batting with two outs. Here the Cardinals lead 3-0 over the Arizona Diamondbacks. Fastball is too high to call a strike. 2-2 on Gurriel. Gurriel, Troy, and Tawa. Palante with the sign. Abbreviated windup, the pitch. A foul tip that Herrera cannot grip. Foul ball. It's still 2-2 on Gurriel. Gurriel hit 19 home runs, driving in 80 last year for Arizona. The pitch to the right-handed batter, grounded toward third, and that's fielded foul by Blaze Jordan. Gurriel was reinstated from the injured list, a strained left hamstring, on June the 15th. The 2-2 pitch coming up to Lourdes Gurriel Jr. Here it is from Andre Palante. And that nicked him, a hit by pitch. The leadoff man is on for the third time in five innings for Arizona. That just grazed Gurriel, and he's a base runner with Tommy Troy coming up. And Gurriel has reached base safely in 10 of his last 11 road games. The infield at double play depth. As Troy comes to bat, he has yet to ground into one at the major league level this year. Right-hander facing right-hander. The pitch by Palante. Taken a little bit high, ball one. Palante gave up a hit in the third, got a double play ball. The pitch, that's in for a strike. Got a little help on that play when Perdomo tried to go to second as the ball got away from the first baseman Burleson. And Perdomo fell down. That was out in a rundown with Herrera, who backed up the play at first, put the tag between first and second on Perdomo. There's a swing and a miss. Then a three up, three down fourth inning. A hit by pitch starts the fifth. And with a runner on first base, Tommy Troy has a count of one ball, two strikes. Palante with the sign. Plenty of time on the pitch timer from the high set. A long pause. Now the pitch. Outside. Two balls, two strikes. The first of four between the Cardinals and the Diamondbacks, and then the Miami Marlins are in over the weekend. Before the Cardinals go to Atlanta and Chicago. The 2-2 pitch on the way. Strike three called on the outside corner, and no challenge. Troy is out. The strikeout is the second for Palante as we pause for a station ID on the Cardinals Radio Network, powered by Graybar.
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0: Jim Jackson is our producer-engineer, Busch Stadium. With Mike Claiborne, Ricky Orton, I'm John Rooney. Tim Tawa, mighty swing, loses his helmet. No contact, 0-1. T-A-W-A, Tim Tawa, out of Stanford. He's 27 years old. Tommy Troy out of Stanford, a strikeout victim after Gurriel was hit by a pitch. One on, one out. Again, the infield, a double play depth. The one strike pitch. A foul ball down the right field line. No balls, two strikes. Tawa struck out swinging in the second inning. So UC Irvine for Andre Pallante striking out Stanford. With Tawa in inning number two and Troy this inning. We're in the fifth, 3-0 Cardinals. The pitch by Pallante, taken high, one ball, two strikes. Pallante is making start number 15, an 8-4 record. He came in with an ERA of 3.76. He's put up 4 1/3 shutout innings so far. The 1-2 pitch here for Tim Tawa. A line drive down the left field line, and that hits down fair, rolling to the sidewall. On to third base, Gurriel, and into second with a double, Tawa. That's his third double this year. Second and third, one out for Ketel Marte. The tying run is at the plate, and Marte was hit 12 home runs. One out of two so far in this game. 12 homers and 46 RBIs for the three-time All-Star. Switch hitter, bats left-handed. Off the line, even with the grass at third, Blaze Jordan. The other infielders are back. But runners at second and third, one out. The pitch inside for a ball. Wynn plays up the middle at shortstop. Then he's playing deep. The runner at third base is Lourdes Gurriel Jr. Tim Tawa takes his lead at second. Pallante from the stretch. And the 1-0 pitch here for Ketel Marte. Marte swings, grounds it right back to Pallante. They have Gurriel caught between second and third. The throw to Blaze Jordan. Jordan lobs to the catcher, and the tag is made by Herrera on Gurriel as the runners advance to second and third. Marte grounds into a fielder's choice, two down with runners at second and third.
2: Pallante did everything right on that play. He caught the ball when it wasn't an easy play for him to make. I think the fielders behind him would have caught it too, but by him catching it, he was able to get the runner hung up, and he did the right thing. He ran at him and essentially ran at him at an angle, forcing him back to third, which is what you do, and then they were able to get him into the rundown. Maybe one too many throws there, but still nice job by Pallante.
0: Tawa is the runner at third, Marte at second. And here's Perdomo. Pallante's pitch, a little bit high. So Gurriel is out between third and home. It's still 3-0 Cardinals, two outs in the top of the fifth. The 1-0 pitch here for Perdomo, batting left-handed. He looks at a strike, one ball, one strike. Pitcher, third base, catcher, 1-5-2 on the out of Lourdes Gurriel Jr. between third and home. With second and third, two outs, Pallante pitches inside, 2-1.
2: Pallante's velocity has been consistently higher than it was last year. He's been not really varied from 95-96. And there were some times where he had that last year, but then there are other times where it would dip to 92-93.
0: From the stretch, the 2-1 pitch for Geraldo Perdomo fouled off over to the Cardinal dugout. Two balls, two strikes. Pallante's pitch count at 71. The next pitch will be 71 coming up for Geraldo Perdomo, who has hit two ground balls for outs. And he fell down and made an out. With second and third, two away, Palante's 2-2 pitch to the Arizona Diamondbacks shortstop. Grounded to the first baseman, foul. Fielded in foul territory by Burleson. In the bottom of the fourth, North Carolina bats in Omaha with one out. And Oklahoma has a 6-1 lead in the winner-take-all Men's College World Series final. 2-2 on Geraldo Perdomo. We're in the fifth, two outs. Palante deals. A ground ball. Oh, did he jam him? Ground ball to second. Weatherholt throws him out. And Palante works around second and third, not once but twice in the inning, and leaves two on.
2: Good work.
0: Halfway through the game, 3-0 Cardinals.
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2: Andre Pallante has thrown 73 pitches through his five innings. And here's a swing, and Burleson crushes it foul on the first pitch from Merrill Kelly in the bottom of the fifth.
3: That was about,
2: he launched it
3: about three rows from the top of the upper deck here. That was a very Mike Laga-like foul ball.
2: The one strike pitch, a check swing, and a ball low. Burleson let the curve go for ball one. One ball and one strike. Pitch count at 73 for Kelly as he pitches in the fifth with nobody on. Change up. And that's outside, and it's being challenged. The Cardinals have one challenge left, and it's a strike.
4: The call's overturned. The count's one and two.
2: One and two the count, and Arizona has two challenges. Here's Kelly into the windup, his pitch, and that is pulled on the ground to first. Pavin Smith takes care of his counterpart, three unassisted, one down in the bottom of the fifth. 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
3: Mentioned that the Cardinals are going to have to face the best pitcher number-wise for the Diamondbacks. His name is Eduardo Rodriguez. He's 6-2 and has a very low ERA in his starts that he's made. He's made 15 of them, 2.45 ERA. And then they've got a TBA guy the next day, and then Zach Gallen, who was originally drafted by the Cardinals, is scheduled at this point to pitch the finale.
2: Ball one down and in to Jordan Walker, who's 0-for-2, a line out to short and a double play ball. Walker is jammed, and he fouls that back. One ball, one strike with a pitch right in on his hands. The Cardinals own a 3-0 lead, out hitting the Diamondbacks 7-5. Walker is trying to break an 0-for-6 here. The pitch to the right fielder, and that's hit in the air. Foul territory, first base side. Smith over by the track. On the track, he makes the catch, and Walker's 0-for-3. A walk got things started for the Cardinals in the fourth inning. Nootbaar walked, a base hit for Wynn. A ground out, advanced runners to second and third. Blaze Jordan a sacrifice fly. And Nathan Church, a broken bat base hit to left field, brought the second run in, giving the Cardinals the 3-0 lead. Burleson drove in the first run in the third. Nootbaar takes ball one low. Lars, a double play ball his first time up, and then the walk I spoke of to lead off the fourth. Two outs in the Cardinal fifth inning. Merrill Kelly pitches outside, 2-0. Kelly, lifetime against the Cardinals, 4-1 coming into this game with a 3.19 ERA. It's his ninth career game and start against the Birds on the bat. The 2-0 pitch in there for a strike. He re-signed with the Arizona Diamondbacks on December 19th, getting a two-year deal. He was traded to the Texas Rangers on July 31st last year. One of the pitchers came over in the deal. Cole Drake is in the bullpen for them and will be making his major league debut when he gets in, whether it's this series or whenever. Foul ball out of play, 2-2.
3: Paul Sewald is their closer. He has 18 saves. Same number as Riley O'Brien.
2: Two balls, two strikes on Lars Nootbaar, trying to get Mason Wynn to the plate here in inning number five. The pitch low, and he is becoming the new count of

0: 3-2. Full count on Nootbaar. More baseballs out to the home plate umpire, Nate Tomlinson. 3-0 Cardinals, two outs, bottom of the fifth, and the pitch from Merrill Kelly. A strike on the inside corner, and Nootbaar knew it. We're going to the sixth, 3-0 Cardinals.
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0: Well, it's Andre Pallante, and he has pitched at least 5 innings in 14 of his 15 starts, giving up 2 or fewer runs in 8 of those. Here's a pitch a little bit low. Well, we'll say a little better than 8.5 in his outing in this one, as he has thrown up a 0 through 5 innings, giving up 5 Arizona hits. 1-0 the count on Corbin Carroll. He's 1-for-2. 3-0 Cardinals in the sixth inning. The pitch outside. Ricky's favorite, Barbie Game Day, is coming up June 25th. The Cardinals and Diamondbacks. It's coming up in this series. Fans with a theme ticket will take home an exclusive Barbie and Cardinals sequin cap. There's a drive deep to right field. Walker looks up, and the ball is off the wall. It's in play, and a double for Carroll. I thought that was out of here when it left the bat.
9: Yeah, me too. It kind of was a sinking line drive, fortunately.
0: A lot of top spin.
9: Yeah, it had a lot of top spin, so it didn't quite sneak over that wall. You know, it's pretty tricky there too, John, because there's a wall behind the wall, and sometimes it hits off that second wall and comes back just as that one did, and you can't really tell whether it's a home run or not. And that was a pitch right down the heart of the plate. And it literally hit right on top of the wall where the State Farm sign is.
0: Well, State Farm is there.
9: Yes, they
0: are.
9: That
0: was a good neighbor for the Cardinals that time. Runner at second. Pavin Smith, the batter. The pitch by Pallante, and that's grounded up the middle of the infield, getting Carroll to third. Weatherhold throws out Smith, who's 0-for-3, three times grounding out to Weatherhold.
9: Boy, some weak ground balls to second today. And that, again, that's the calling card of Pallante. But Smith has done it 3 times. A weak ground out by De Castillo that in the fourth inning. And also Perdomo in the fifth inning. I mean, there's been a ton of balls hit just like that.
0: Here's Nolan Arenado. 31 RBIs for the former Rocky and Cardinal. 3 of those with sacrifice flies. He has Carroll at third. A swing and a foul ball back.
9: I'm still hoping for 1 foul ball into the Arenado seats.
0: Oh, there'll be several before this series is over.
9: Yeah, I would think so.
0: Again, for Barbie Game Day, details at cardinals.com/theme. And that's coming up on June 25th. This is June 22nd, 2026. 0-1 on Arenado, runner at third, one out. Pallante with the pitch. Arenado hits it deep to left field and foul. That's up in the Big Mac land level, foul.
10: And it bounced into the Arenado seats. It hit off the ribbon board for that upper area and then bounced down below right on cue.
0: Well, when Arenado came to the Cardinals, he, when asked about his game, he said, I pull home runs.
10: That's what he does.
0: The 0-2 pitch bounces.
10: Thought we might see the knuckle curve there.
0: There it was. And no mistake for Pallante. He didn't want to make it a nickel curve.
10: No.
0: That Arenado could give a quarter ride. Arenado bats with Corbin Carroll over at third base. Balanced infield behind Pallante. The outfielders are playing Arenado to pull the pitch. Just outside. 2-2. Nolan Arenado, he turned pro out of high school in California, 35 years old, a five-time National League Silver Slugger Award winner. Wearing white batting gloves, rocking the bat back and forth. The 2-2 pitch in the dirt. Saw the knuckle curve again and a full count on Nolan Arenado.
10: Carroll was about 3 inches away from homering against the Cardinals, which is the remaining team in baseball that he's not homered against.
0: He got a double out of it, his 17th of the year, and advanced on a ground out by Pavin Smith. Batter's timeout taken by Arenado with a 3-2 pitch coming up from Andre Pallante. It will be pitch number 83 for Pallante as he works in the sixth inning. Right-hander against right-hander. Here's Pallante's payoff pitch. And that's grounded to the shortstop. The run's going to score. Wynn throws out Arenado. And it's 3-1 Cardinals. An RBI for Arenado. His 32nd. Here is Adrian Del Castillo. A single and a ground out for him. And he's 4 out of 5 facing Pallante. They're playing him to pull on the infield. A few steps toward left center field in the outfield, and the pitch low for a ball. Blaze Jordan plays like a shortstop, halfway between second and third, went up the middle. The edge of the outfield grass, about halfway between first and second. Weatherholt, Burleson plays about 10 feet off the line and at the edge of the outfield grass at first. The pitch, and that's hit hard. One hopper right to Weatherholt, who throws out Del Castillo. A double, then a couple of ground outs, and a run scores. In fact, 3 ground outs in the inning for Andre Pallante. We go to the bottom of the sixth with the Cardinals leading the D-backs 3-1.
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0: 6-7-8 facing Merrill Kelly in the sixth inning for the Cardinals. 3-1 Redbirds. Kelly for the Diamondbacks deals strike one to Mason Wynn. Wynn a strikeout, a base hit, and a run scored. And a seven-game hitting streak for Mason. He has an eight-game hitting streak against the Diamondbacks. The pitch on the way. Outside a ball. Cutter or slider down and away. An even count of one ball, one strike.
10: I thought maybe Pallante would go back out for the next inning, the seventh inning, with the bottom of the order coming up, but it's Ryan Stanek getting loose.
0: There's a foul ball going out of play off to the right.
10: Kind of right at the edge, 85 pitches for Pallante. And, of course, the Cardinals have done a really good job with their starting pitching over the past 2 years of not overextending the starters innings-wise, pitch-wise, so they can be durable and they can stay healthy.
0: The 1-2 pitch, and that's grounded to Nolan Arenado, which means Wynn is out, and he is by a step. That's five in a row set down by Merrill Kelly. Here's Jimmy Crooks, and with Crooks coming up, let me check on the score of the Oklahoma-North Carolina game.
10: I'm ahead of you, 7-1.
0: 7-1, and that's in the bottom of the fifth inning in Omaha. Oklahoma won game one of the best of three, and Carolina forced tonight's winner take all. Here's a swing, and this is hit high in the air, right center field. Carroll tracking this one. He's under it, waits, and makes the catch. And Crooks is 0-3 tonight. Two outs in the bottom of the sixth. Are you all geared up for the seventh, Ricky?
10: Oh, yeah, I'm ready. Got my scorebook, my pen.
0: You have your scorebook and your pen?
10: Yeah, I'm ready.
0: Did you just go get that?
10: What else do I need? No, I've been doing it from memory. First six innings through memory.
0: You're awesome, son. Mercy. What can I say? Blaze Jordan is up. He has had quite a 10-game run to open up a major league career. The pitch in for a strike. Things have slowed a little bit offensively, but a huge hit in the game on Friday night that pulled the Cardinals within a run in the ninth inning against the Royals. But I have been more than impressed by his ability at third base. The pitch low and away for a ball.
10: And his at-bats have been better than what we saw in spring training. He seemed a little...
0: Oh, he's quite competitive at the plate.
10: He was off a little bit in spring training. I thought maybe he was a little late and just not... Maybe the timing wasn't good. We didn't see him much anyway.
0: Here's a swing and a foul. Maybe trying to do a little bit too much
10: could
0: to
10: be.
0: Impress Oliver and... He came over at the trade deadline last year in the Steven Matz deal coming from the Boston Red Sox. Blaze Jordan turned pro at a high school in Mississippi. Hit 313 at Memphis, 11 homers, 35 RBIs. Jordan swings, fouling it off, staying alive at 1-2 with two outs in the Cardinals' half of the sixth. He has one big league home run, and that was a three-run blast in Minnesota. So Pallante getting the hug from Dusty Blake. That is the end of his evening. And Stanek will be on in the seventh. The 1-2 pitch from Kelly. Grounded foul off to the left.
10: So we can
0: close the book.
10: Yeah, I'm looking for one.
0: That's your scorebook.
10: I know.
0: You closed it right on your pen.
10: I did. How am I going to keep score next inning? Six innings, six hits allowed by Pallante. Just that one run. No walks for the second straight start. And two strikeouts.
0: Here's a ground ball to third to Arenado. He throws on the run, and Jordan is out. Ricky has the seventh. The Cardinals lead the D-backs after six, 3-1.

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6: Really good work for Andre Pallante. Six innings, one run, and he gives way to Ryan Stanek, who is making his 500th appearance as a big leaguer. So congratulations to Ryan for that. His first pitch is taken high, ball one. So no walks, two strikeouts for Pallante, who threw 85 pitches and 55 of them for strikes. Next delivery from Stanek is fouled at the plate. That may have clipped the Cardinal catcher, Herrera. Stanek's numbers on the season, game 34 this year. His ERA just a hair above 5, but it's been coming down. It was very high early in the year. 30 innings of work, 37 strikeouts. Fair number of walks, but also a lot of those came early. Lourdes Gurriel Jr. is at the plate. He has reached on a force out and has been hit by a pitch, and he flies this one towards the right field line, and moving over to make the catch is Jordan Walker. So Stanek gets his man, and let's celebrate that out. Celebrate his 500th career appearance by pausing for station ID on the Cardinals Radio Network, powered by Gray Bar.
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6: Fastball delivered on the outside corner. Strike one to Tommy Troy. Love that name. Lined out to right field, and he struck out in this game. Next pitch is outside for a ball. Like the batter on deck, they both played at Stanford. And they're both outfielders for the Diamondbacks. 1-1 the count to Troy. Here comes the pitch, and that's taken high, 2-1. Cardinals have a 3-1 lead. They've out-hit the Diamondbacks 7-6. Each team has left 5 men on base. And if you're interested in the ABS challenges left, the Cardinals have 2, the D-backs 1. There's a high fly ball hit deep to center field, and that is gone. Up on DeFreeze's landing. Straight away center field, a big fly for Troy, his third of the year, and it is now 3-2 St. Louis, as the lead was just cut in half. A towering home run, 444 feet. That was way up on Freeze's landing. He got a fastball right down the middle at 98 and just turned it around. So a 3-2 game now, with Tawa at the plate and Marte to bat next. First pitch to him is a strike on the outside corner, a sinker at 98. So velocity's never an issue really with Stanek. Sometimes it's location or movement, or the hitter just guessing right. There's a fly ball to left field, hit off the end of the bat, moving over towards the line is Nootbaar, and he retires Tawa after his Stanford teammate just homered in front of him. top of the order in Marte. Friday, June 26th, fans will take home a tropical matching shirt and short set available in medium and extra large while supplies last. Tickets at cardinals.com/promotions. So that's going to be Friday the 26th. The Marlins are in town. Two out, nobody on. The Cardinals leading by a run as we play here in the seventh. Swing and a foul. That swing was an awkward swing by Marte, and I think that may have caught the umpire, may have caught Herrera too, but it also was close to actually hitting the batter. It was so far inside. It was an odd swing by Marte, almost in self-defense. He swung at it, and then it hit the mask of the home plate umpire. And he's taking a little extra time here, and I don't blame him. That's, again, Nate Tomlinson. A home run by Troy. And now it's Marte at the plate. He represents the potential tying run. He grounds it to the right side. That's a base hit. Boy, perfectly placed between Burleson and Weatherholt into right field. And the inning not over yet. That was a changeup, and he got it off the end of the bat. Didn't get much on it, but hit it in the right spot. So that brings up Perdomo, who has grounded out, reached on a fielder's choice, grounded out again. And out of the Cardinals' dugout comes Ali Marmol. It looks like we are going to have a pitching change. And this pitching change is brought to you by Goodwill. Give hope, give local, give Goodwill. We'll be right back.
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6: Ali Marmol goes to Jojo Romero, which will turn Perdomo around to bat right-handed. So it's going to be Perdomo, then the lefties to follow, Carroll and Pavin Smith, as Jojo enters the game for the 35th time this year, 4.09 ERA. And Jojo again facing Perdomo, batting right-handed for the first time today, and he takes strike one. With the runner at first base, Marte is the tying run as we play here in the seventh inning in a game brought to you by Budweiser, official beer sponsor of Major League Baseball. Crack open the game with Budweiser and enjoy unrivaled flavor and refreshment. There goes the runner. Next pitch outside. Throw down the second is not in time. Oh, a very close play there. The umpire actually checked the glove of Weatherholt to see whether or not he had tagged Marte in time, and the fact that he waited is giving the Cardinals pause to maybe think that they might want to challenge this. Let's see. Cardinals say play on. Very, very close at the bag. J.J. tagged him, but the hand was in there. Marte may have gotten shaken up a little bit as he's walking around the second base bag. That's his first stolen base of the year. And now the tying run is in scoring position for Perdomo. Next delivery is a little bit low, just missed. A sweeper from JoJo. And the count now 2-1. Newt Bar, Church, and Walker in the outfield from left to right. Really good arm in right field, clearly, and in center for that matter. There's a ground ball left side of the infield. It's handled by Jordan. His throw is right on time to get Perdomo. Good work for JoJo Romero, who gets his man and sends us to the seventh inning stretch. Presented by Spectrum, built for big moments. Here for St. Louis, 3-2 Cardinals.
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6: Cardinals need to get that run back. They lead 3-2, but the Diamondbacks have gotten closer with the home run by Troy in the top of this inning. And a new pitcher is Taylor Clark, and he delivers strike one to Church, who doesn't often take that first pitch. He likes to swing the bat. Three runs on seven hits for the Cardinals and eight hits and two runs for the D-backs. Next delivery to Church is inside. That almost clipped his back foot. Clark has a good earned run average in the low twos, and he's going to try to keep it as is, 2.27 ERA for him. JoJo Romero in the ballgame at the moment for the Cardinals. He got the final out in the top half of this inning. Next pitch to Church is grounded to the right side. That's handled by Smith. He's able to scoop that and make a very nice play for out number one. As we begin play here in the bottom of the seventh inning stretch presented by Spectrum. It's internet, mobile, and streaming TV all from one place. And back to the top of the order and J.J. Weatherholt. Weatherholt has singled, grounded out, and singled in this game. He continues to hit at a very high clip. Fastball misses high to Weatherholt. Mentioned that it was the 500th appearance for Ryan Stanek. He's one of 13 active major league pitchers that have appeared in 500 games. That means you got to play a long time to get in 500 games. So congratulations to him. He did give up that home run to Troy in the top of this inning. 2-0 the count on Weatherholt. He's batting with one out in the home half of the seventh inning. Glad you're with us for Cardinals baseball here tonight. Very comfortable evening. Game time temperature was 71 degrees. Next pitch is a called strike at 95 on the inner half. It took six innings for the Diamondbacks to score. They scored one in the sixth off of Pallante, one in the seventh. Let's hope they've not started a picket fence here on the scoreboard. The 2-1 delivery to Weatherholt is swung on and missed. A little bit tardy on that delivery. The Tarps Off people have been chanting for Jordan Walker to make the All-Star team and imploring all of us at the ballpark here to vote for Jordan, as Jordan has not been getting as many votes as he deserves, that's for sure. Across baseball, trying to make sure he gets into that All-Star game. There's a pitch low to Weatherholt, and that runs the count to 3-2 with Ivan Herrera batting next. Clark listening for the sign from Del Castillo. His catcher goes into the wind, the pitch, and that's a called strike three. Dropped a slider on Weatherholt and caught him looking, and that's the first time J.J. has struck out in a very long time. What was it, 28 plus three at-bats? So 31 at-bats without a strikeout before that last pitch. Two outs, nobody on, and Ivan Herrera to bat. Don't miss a moment this season with Cardinals.tv. Stream the entire season within the Cardinals territory for just $74.99. 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There's a pitch that goes back to the screen. That was way outside to Herrera. See if the Cardinals can get something going with two outs. They've had nine straight batters make outs that started with Herrera in the fourth inning. So the Diamondbacks have the Cardinals going backwards here as they've scored in the last two innings. So it's 3-2 Cardinals. Bottom of the seventh inning. The pitch to Herrera is grounded foul. I have an attendance guess, and I'm going to go with 22,050. That's my guess. Tarps Off crowd is in two different sections now, and they're filling up fast. Slow start today, but boy, they're filling up. There's a line drive to center field, and right where the center fielder Tawa is playing, he makes the catch, and the Cardinals go 1-2-3 for the third straight inning. That's got to stop. We go to the eighth inning. John will have the play-by-play. The Cardinals leading Arizona through seven, 3-2.

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3: It's JoJo Romero facing Corbin Carroll, and he almost hit the left-handed batter with a slider. Inside. Carroll tonight, a single, just missed a home run, hitting the ball high off the wall in right field. He got a double and scored their first run. 3-2 Cardinals in the eighth, and there's a chopper. Fair ball fielded by Burleson, flipping to JoJo. Carroll is out. 3-1, one down. And we're going to have a pinch hitter, Ildemaro Vargas, is going to bat for Haven Smith. Ildemaro Vargas. He'll come up and be batting from the right side. Mound visit by Von Herrera with JoJo. You know, Edward Jones is proud to provide big brothers, big sisters with unique experiences for mentorship by partnering with the St. Louis Cardinals. Edward Jones, supporting local communities with a spirit of caring. Vargas up, nobody on, one out, and strike one to him.
4: Former Cardinal minor leaguer, Ildemaro Vargas.
3: He's batting 263, 7 homers, 42 RBIs, and takes just outside this time, one ball, one strike. We've talked about the Cardinals' razor-thin margin,
4: oh boy,
3: for any error or mental mistake or anything like that, and here we are again in another one-run game. In one-run games, the Diamondbacks are 13-12. The Cardinals are 13-10. Both teams have seen their share of them. There's a drive into center field. That's hit deep. Church back on the track. He has it. Whew.
4: I thought he got that one right on the screws. I thought that might get off the wall or worse. And Vargas is looking out towards center field right now. He can't believe it either. He's shaking his head that ball was caught. The Cardinals got a break there.
3: The way we saw the ball travel in Kansas City over the weekend, I thought for sure Carroll's ball was out in right field, and that one. I thought that would be rattling around in the seats.
4: I feel a pitching change coming on.
3: And it is brought to you by Missouri Farmers Care, helping feed Cardinals fans across the nation. Nolan Arenado's coming up. We'll be right back.
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3: 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Cardinals Magazine, past, present, and future, it's all here. George Soriano gets the call from Oliver Marmol with two outs in the eighth inning. The Diamondbacks have nobody on base, and Nolan Arenado at the plate representing the tying run. For Soriano, a 3-1 record, a 3.06 ERA. It's his 34th game. Right-hander against right-hander. The pitch to Arenado, swung on and fouled back. Ted Drew starts with quality ingredients, fresh dairy, pure honey, premium toppings, all blended to create the creamiest custard around. Ted Drew's unmatched quality, unforgettable taste. 3-2 Cardinals. The Diamondbacks about hit the Cardinals 8-7 now. Arenado checks his swing, and he offered, according to the first base umpire, that's Jacob Metz. 0-2 on Arenado. In the Cardinals' half of the eighth inning, Burleson, Walker, and Nootbaar, the middle of the order, will be coming up. The 0-2 pitch to Nolan Arenado, low, 1-2. 35-year-old Nolan Arenado, out of El Toro High School in Lake Forest, California. The 1-2 pitch with two outs and nobody on. Chopper foul off to the left.
4: Breaking ball is the good choice for Soriano here. That's kind of his swing and miss pitch, and Arenado, we know, at times can have trouble with that. But, you know, when Nolan's locked in, it kind of doesn't matter.
3: It really doesn't. Right-hander against right-hander. 1-2, nobody on, two outs. Here's Soriano to Arenado, and that's hit in the air. Foul right side. Burleson's under it, near the coach's box. He has it. Arenado is out, and we're going to the bottom of the eighth with the Cardinals clinging to a 3-2 lead over Arizona.
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3: Taylor Clark comes back out to face the Cardinals after working a 1-2-3 seventh inning. Ildemaro Vargas batted for Pavin Smith and stays in the game to play first. Alec Burleson leads off. The Cardinals could use another run or two. The pitch to Burley. He whacks it foul off the screen down the right field line. He's up there in attack mode, isn't he?
4: He sure is. He's been pulling the ball a lot lately. He's seeing the fastball. His eyes are lighting up, and he's just a little bit too quick on it. 9-1, by the way, Oklahoma leading at UNC that game now in the seventh inning, College World Series championship game.
3: The one strike pitch, low for a ball. One ball, one strike. Burleson has walked. He has singled in a run and grounded out to first. Trying to get on base here. Leading off the eighth, and he takes down and in. He was hit, and he's on base. Burleson has been hit by a pitch for the third time this season. That's 10 batters in a row retired with Herrera's out to end the seventh. Broken by Burleson being hit by a pitch. Now Jordan Walker, here's a great time for him to break out. Was that the back foot slider that hit the back foot?
4: I think it was.
3: Vargas holds at first base. Burleson takes a lead. The pitch to Walker. Strike one. Walker is lined out to short. Grounded into a double play. Fouled out to first. 0 for his last seven. Wearing white batting gloves. Holding the bat high over the right shoulder. Clark with the pitch. A swing and a miss.
4: You mentioned this last inning, but just going back to it, the Cardinals have been tried by fire this year because they've had so many close games, exciting games in the last few innings. This is another one. It's another reason why we say how much fun this team is, because there are a lot of games kind of hanging in the balance, just like this one when you're in the eighth inning.
3: Batter's timeout taken with two strikes, and at City Museum you can play inside and outside. Explore and dream at this all-ages architectural playground in downtown St. Louis. 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And there is a move over to first base.
4: And they believe they picked
3: off Burleson. The Cardinals are checking with the video room. Burleson still standing at first base.
14: Pickoff
3: 1-3. He is out. The Cardinals don't want a challenge.
4: The tag just before his fingers got on the bag. That was really quick move.
3: Clark with the snap move to first base. Takes care of that hit by pitch. Two strikes on Walker. The next pitch. Outside, one ball, two strikes. That takes the air out of the inning with the Cardinals trying to add on, but Walker could add on with one swing of the bat. He has 18 home runs. Tall right-hander swings into the windup. Clark with the 1-2 pitch, and Walker takes low, 2-2. Balanced infield behind Taylor Clark. The sidestep, the kick, the 2-2 pitch. A swing and a miss. Out on strikes, missing the slider. Walker strikes out for the first time tonight. The second strikeout for Clark. Before Newbar bats, let's take an ID break on the Cardinals Radio Network powered by Graybar.
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3: The pitch to Newbar fouled straight back. The Cardinals took a 3-0 lead with a run in the third, two in the fourth inning. Since then, solo tallies in the sixth and the seventh for Arizona have made it the 3-2 game we have right now. The Cardinals back with nobody on, two outs. Bottom of the eighth inning. Infielders playing Nubar to pull. Arenado way off the line at third. Nubar takes inside, a cut fastball at 93, 1-1.
4: 6-7-8 due up for the Diamondbacks, and Riley O'Brien is ready for them.
3: O'Brien didn't get the save yesterday, but he survived the ninth inning with the Cardinals winning by two. Ground ball, and that is foul. Pass Vargas down the right field line. 1-2 on Nootbaar. Nootbaar taking his time getting back in. The pitch timer begins. Merrill Kelly went six. He had a quality start. Three runs, seven hits. Clark pitching in the eighth, his second inning out of the bullpen. A pitch low, 2-2 on Nootbaar. Nootbaar has grounded into a double play, walked and scored. He was called out on strikes to end the fifth inning. Kelly walked three. He struck out two tonight. He's on the downside of this 3-2 game. Andre Pallante on the upside. The 2-2 pitch from Clark. Low and another full count for Lars Nootbaar. With Mason Wynn on deck. Three and two, two down. Clark listening in for the sign. Del Castillo puts down the target, the 3-2 pitch. Low and in, ball four, and Wynn will have a shot here in the eighth inning. Will we have a pitching change? We have a mound visit coming up. The Cardinals have a 3-2 lead. Trying to add to that with a runner at first and two outs.
4: And it will be Loaisiga.
3: Loaisiga is coming on, and this pitching change is brought to you by Goodwill. Give hope, give local, give Goodwill. We'll be back.
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3: Jonathan Loaisiga, former New York Yankee, was with them through last year, appearing in his 32nd game for the Diamondbacks. Runner at first, two outs. Mason Wynn the batter. The right-hander deals. A foul ball back to the screen, and how big is the pickoff after Burleson was hit by a pitch leading off the inning. That was out number one. Walker went down swinging, and then Nootbaar took a walk. Nootbaar off to his lead at first base. The Cardinals lead 3-2, two outs, eighth inning. Riley O'Brien ready in the bullpen for the ninth. Loaisiga's next pitch, right down the middle, 98 on the fastball for strike two.
4: One of 16 players from Nicaragua to play Major League Baseball. I think of David Green, former teammate, Cardinal player in the 80s. One of the best arms of any player I've ever seen, ever. As an outfielder with the Cardinals.
3: Some inning room on the right side of the infield for Mason Wynn. The 0-2 pitch from Jonathan Loaisiga. Here it is. Low for a ball, one ball, two strikes. A hit by pitch, a pickoff, a strikeout, then a walk. Nubar's the runner at first base, taking his lead. Vargas is holding. From the stretch, the 1-2 pitch. Here it is for Wynn. A swing and a line drive right field. Corbin Carroll backs up and puts it away. Well, let's hold him and go home for the night. We go to the ninth with the Cardinals leading the Diamondbacks 3-2.
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3: In the College Baseball World Series, the Oklahoma Sooners look like they're on their way to a championship, Ricky.
4: Yeah, 9-1 last I saw.
3: And
4: I know Jimmy Crooks is going to be very interested in that score when this game is over, and he's certainly interested in this score right here because we've got a close one in the ninth.
3: Riley O'Brien on to face Del Castillo, the left-handed batting catcher, takes the ball low. Riley O'Brien got into the game yesterday, Ricky, and things became interesting in Kansas City, but he got out of it with a two-run lead. It was not a save situation. The pitch. In there, a strike. Tonight's game is a save situation. One inning, two hits, two runs, and he had a strikeout.
4: He went home run, hit by pitch, single to start that outing yesterday.
3: The 1-1 pitch. That's taken for a ball just inside. 2-1 the count on Del Castillo. Lourdes Gurriel Jr., he's the DH waiting on deck. Tommy Troy to bat third. He has a home run tonight. The 2-1 pitch. Check swing, a strike anyway. 2-2 on Del Castillo. A single and two groundouts to Weatherholt. Those at bats while facing Andre Pallante, who went six, giving up a run on six hits. He struck out two and hit a batter. He's the pitcher of record on the upside. The 2-2 pitch, foul ball, straight back. On the Cardinals jersey and across the nation, Stiefel is the leader in wealth management and investment banking, helping individuals and businesses build for the future. Stiefel, where success meets success. 3-2 Cardinals, nobody out, top of the ninth inning, game one of the four-game series. The pitch, inside, 3-2 on Del Castillo. O'Brien went from the 16th to the 21st without working the pitch. A swing and a foul, back and out of play. We hope that he was able to tune it up a little bit with his outing yesterday for this save opportunity tonight. It's gone the distance here in the count with Del Castillo. The 3-2 pitch with nobody out. A ground ball through the legs of O'Brien to the shortstop, and Wynn throws him out. Good thing that didn't hit Riley.
4: Exactly. If that hits him, we've got no idea where the ball goes. Could be an infield hit, but fortunately right through the wickets. And it also missed the second base bag by a very short margin, too. That could have been problematic.
3: Riley O'Brien will pitch to Lourdes Gurriel Jr. With nobody on, out of the stretch. Pitch number one, taken right down the middle, strike one. 96 on the sinking fastball. A force play ground ball, a hit by pitch. And Gurriel was out between third and home in the sixth inning. The pitch. Strike two called, nothing in two.
4: Little extra of miles per hour on that one. That was 99. Just threw that one by him.
3: One out, nobody on, O'Brien. He's ready. The 0-2 pitch for Gurriel. A tap foul just over the shoulder of Ivan Herrera, the Cardinal catcher. For O'Brien, a 3-3 record and a 4.18 ERA. It's his 33rd game. He has 18 saves and 22 opportunities. 32 and two-thirds now, 29 hits. The opponents are hitting 242 against him. The 0-2 pitch with one out. Way outside, one ball, two strikes.
4: There was a little give on the front side right there for Gurriel on that sweeper. He didn't really like that much. It was not close to being a strike. I wonder if he'll repeat that pitch again here.
3: Garcia and Sewald. They warm in the pin. The pitch outside. A

0: Sweeper, a ball, 2-2. Del Castillo grounded out sharply to Mason Wynn on a 3-2 pitch. Now it's 2-2 on Lourdes Gurriel Jr. Newbar plays off the left field line for the right-handed batter. The 2-2 pitch from Riley O'Brien with one out in the ninth inning. A swing and a line drive. Center field. Church on the run. On the run. He makes the catch. Two down. An extra burst of speed retires Gurriel Jr. Two outs and one to go.
1: A professional play in center field and a professional at-bat by Gurriel. He shortened his stroke, hit the ball hard, just couldn't find the gap there.
0: Now the D-backs are down to their last out with Tommy Troy up, and he hit a ball 444 feet for his third home run of the year. He takes ball one low. That was off Stanek with one out in the seventh inning that made it the 3-2 game we have now. A line out to right, a called third strike, and Troy's third home run of the year. That's his night. The 1-0 pitch. Check swing, a strike on the outside corner.
1: Well, we know Troy can turn around heat. 98 fastball from Stanek is what he did last time.
0: Plays Jordan, guards the line, backs up some at third. The pitch is swung on, popped him up! Behind home plate, off of the mask, Carrera on the track. He has it, it's a Redbird winner! Troy fouls out to Herrera, and this ball game has come to an end. And for his second straight start, Andre Pallante is a winning pitcher in a 3-2 final.
1: And he has now won four straight games. He was solid in his start today. The bullpen was able to close it up for him. The Cardinals scored the runs early. They didn't add on much after that, but a very typical, close, hard-fought, exciting win for the Cardinals.
0: A Redbird winner, 3-2 over the Diamondbacks. Ricky and I will have more after this.
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0: Well, tonight the Cardinals improved to 42-34, beating the Diamondbacks 3-2, and the Diamondbacks, who have lost three in a row, they dropped to 500, 39 up, 39 down.
1: Some good things on the Cardinals' side. Another multi-hit game for J.J. Weatherholt. Both Herrera and Burleson able to extend their on-base streaks. 21 games now for Burleson, 18 games for Herrera. And it was a multi-hit game for Nathan Church, who not only singled and scored and stole a base, but also drove in a run, which ended up being the game winner.
0: So the Cardinals win this one 3-2, and we'll have more from Busch Stadium after this.
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8: Yeah, I love it. I think that it's a privilege to get to be a part of something so big in people's lives, whether they're buying or selling real estate. It's truly just a privilege to get to walk alongside them and provide information that makes them feel empowered and excited. And just, yeah, getting to be a part of that is such a gift.
7: What do you feel when you see their eyes light up, they're signing the documents, and then they're done? 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

0: First game of the series between the Cardinals and the Diamondbacks. It goes the Cardinals' way, a 3-2 victory, and we saw Nolan Arenado make his return here. He got a nice round of applause first time he came to the plate here, acknowledging the fans. I know a very meaningful moment for him, but the Cardinals do pull out a 3-2 victory. Three runs, seven hits, no errors, six left for the Cardinals, and it was two runs, eight hits, no errors, six left for Arizona. Cardinals got multi-hit game from Nathan Church. He's going to be Mike Claiborne's star of the game. In fact, when we come back, we're going to have the play of the game, and we're going to, of course, honor that guy, Mr. Church, and you can book your Grand Slam Cardinals ticket package today. The game took 2 hours and 30 minutes to play here at Busch Stadium as the Cardinals win game number 76 on the season. Their record now 42-34. The Diamondbacks dropped to 39-39. And again, we'll have the play of the game presented by Marriott St. Louis Grand when we come back.
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2: The Cardinals grabbed a 1-0 lead in the third inning against Merrill Kelly. A leadoff hit for Nathan Church, and he stole second base. J.J. Weatherholt grounded out first base to the pitcher covering, moving Church to third. Then Yvonne Herrera took a walk. Alec Burleson delivered an RBI hit, and then Jordan Walker grounded into a 5-3 double play. It was 1-0 Cardinals. The Cardinals got busy and got the line moving with a walk from Lars Nootbaar in the fourth inning. Then a base hit by Mason Wynn. Ground out by Jimmy Crooks, advanced runners to second and third. Blaze Jordan then delivered a sacrifice fly, his first as a major leaguer, for his eighth run batted in. That brought Nathan Church to the plate. He had a hit, a steal, and a run scored in the third inning, and he delivered the play of the game presented by Marriott St. Louis Grand.
3: Kelly again working from the windup with a man on third base, and there's a broken bat hit in the left field. The bat goes flying into the camera well as Nathan Church, on the first pitch he sees, loses a bat but gains an RBI. It's 3-0 St. Louis.
2: That's Gordon Mason Wynn to make it 3-0. The Diamondbacks picked up a sixth inning run. They played the infield back with Nolan Arenado at the plate and Corbin Carroll at third. Arenado drove him in with a ground out to Mason Wynn. Then against Ryan Stanek in his 500th appearance as a major league pitcher, with one out, gave up a long 444-foot home run to Tommy Troy to freeze his landing in center field. That made it 3-2. And it was 3-2 going to the ninth inning. As Cardinal closer Riley O'Brien came in, he retired Adrian Del Castillo on a ground out to Wynn. Lourdes Gurriel Jr. lined out sharply to Church in right center, and Tommy Troy popped out foul to the Cardinal catcher Yvonne Herrera, and the Cardinals have won their last two games. They won this one 3-2, and they've won 11 of their last 17. They're now 42-34. Three runs on seven hits with no errors, six left on for the Cardinals. They went 2-for-8 with runners in scoring position. Two runs, eight hits, no errors, and six left on for the Diamondbacks. In Arizona's 20 games in June, it's the ninth game this month going hitless with a runner in scoring position, going 0-for-8 tonight with runners in scoring position. The win to Andre Pallante as Pallante improves to 9-4. The loss to Merrill Kelly. Kelly is 5-7. Riley O'Brien earned his 19th save and 23 save opportunities. We had a 2-hour, 30-minute game. 22,050 the paid attendance at Busch Stadium. Now in game two of the series, it'll be right-hander Kyle Leahy. He's 5-4 against lefty Eduardo Rodriguez. Rodriguez has been very good this year for the D-backs, going 6-2. We'll be on the air at 5:50. At 6:35, Ricky will go over the lineups, and around 6:45, I'll bring you the first pitch thrown by Kyle Leahy. Of course, our play of the game presented by Marriott St. Louis Grand. Book your Grand Slam Cardinals ticket package, and you can do that right now. We say thank you to our producer-engineer, Jim Jackson, to Kyle Sixta in the St. Louis studio. Matt Pauley is coming up with the post-game show that will feature Mike Claiborne's star of the game interview with Nathan Church. Now for Ricky Horton, I'm John Rooney, reminding you the final score. The Cardinals over the Diamondbacks 3-2, and so long from Busch Stadium in downtown St. Louis. 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

0: after a wild weekend in Kansas City where the runs were scoring right and left and right and left and right again, seems like baseball maybe normalized itself a little bit tonight here at Busch Stadium, and the Cardinals get the win against the Diamondbacks by a 3-2 score. Welcome in. It's the Mercy Cardinals postgame show across the Cardinals radio network. That's a good win for the Cardinals. Good starting pitching from Andre Pallante. 6 strong, 1 run on 6 hits. The bullpen is able to keep the lead intact. Cardinals, the 3 runs on 7 hits, they do enough offensively to get the win, and they open up this 4-game midweek series with a win against Arizona. We've got a lot coming up on this edition of the Mercy Cardinals postgame show. We'll have a start of the game interview. We'll check in with Cardinals manager Oliver Marmol. But up next, we're going to go back through the game with the highlights. That's in just a moment. This is the Mercy Cardinals postgame show on the Cardinals Radio Network, powered by Graybar.
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0: Cardinals get the 3-2 win against the Diamondbacks tonight. This is the Mercy Cardinals postgame show on the Cardinals Radio Network. Let's go back through the game with the highlights. Pitching matchup, Andre Pallante starting for the Cardinals. For Arizona, it is Merrill Kelly on the mound. The Diamondbacks were getting one hit, nothing more. Top of the first, bottom of the first, great opportunity for the Cardinals. J.J. Weatherholt leads the inning off with a base hit. Yvonne Herrera then singles, runners on at first and second before Alec Burleson walks. So the bases are loaded, nobody out. Jordan Walker, though, lines out where the runners have to stay put, and then that brings up Lars Nootbaar.
9: Loaded for him. He swings, ground ball to second. Throw to second out.
6: on to first base. That's a double play, and Kelly gets out of a peck of trouble.
0: Yeah, it was a big old amount of trouble right there for Kelly, but he got out of it. A bases loaded, no out situation, and the Cardinals have nothing to show for it as the game goes to the top of the second inning. To lead things off in the top of the second, former Cardinals third baseman Nolan Arenado making his first visit back to Busch Stadium, and the fans certainly let him know how they felt about him.
6: Stepping out in front of home plate, Yvonne Herrera. Arenado taking off his batting helmet, right hand to his heart, waving to the Cardinal fans who give him a standing ovation, and rightfully so.
0: You could tell how much that moment meant to him, and really talking to him prior to the game, you could also tell that this city and these fans mean a lot to him. And in his first at-bat back, well, it was a winner for him.
6: Alante's next pitch. Arenado swings and drives it to the gap in left center field. The ball gets down, played on a bounce by Nootbaar, and there's a base hit for Nolan Arenado.
0: Adrian Del Castillo would then single, runners on at first and second for Lourdes Gurriel Jr., who grounds into a fielder's choice. Arenado, the runner out at third, so runners on at first and second for Tommy Troy. He lines out, and then that brings up to the plate Tim Tawa.
6: And number 53 is out there trying to get the last out of the top of the second. Andre Pallante to Tawa. Swing and a miss on a pitch in the dirt. Herrera picks up the baseball, and Tawa just turns and walks out of the circle around home plate. He didn't run to first. So a strikeout. The first for Pallante leaves two on.
0: So it wasn't quite the same type of jam that Merrill Kelly was in the bottom of the first, but a jam nonetheless for Pallante, and he gets out of it without a run scoring. In the third inning, Ketel Marte would lead the inning off with a base hit, and then that would bring up to the plate Herdomo Perdomo, and he would ground into a double play.
9: The 1-0 pitch to Perdomo is grounded to the right side. Weatherholt flips to second for one, on to first, and oh, the catch is not made by Burley, who goes and gets it, and the runner has fallen down between first and second in a rundown. Herrera now has the ball. He tags him out, and that's a double play. That is a strange double play.
0: Yeah, that is a strange double play indeed, as it all starts with a Perdomo. One of the keys in all that was the fact that the catcher, Yvonne Herrera, was backing up at first base. None of that happens if he doesn't do his job backing up. So that's kudos to Herrera for making that decision and doing what you're supposed to do in that spot. Good fundamental baseball there in the third inning. It produces the double play in front of a Corbin Carroll flyout, and it is still scoreless going to the bottom of the third. Not scoreless for long. Nathan Church leads the inning off with a base hit, steals second. A J.J. Weatherholt ground out pushes Church to third after a walk to Yvonne Herrera. It's Alec Burleson at the plate.
9: 1-2 pitch is grounded to the right side. That's going to be over the head of the first baseman, an infield hit, as it was knocked down by Marte, the second baseman, but nobody covering at first. So Burley picks up an RBI. He drives in at Nathan Church. 1-0 Cardinals in the third.
0: Cardinals add to their lead in the fourth inning. Lars Nootbaar leads the inning off with a walk. It brings up Mason Wynn.
9: Next pitch is grounded towards the left side. Base hit in between Arenado and Perdomo in the left field. By the way, Perdomo's a good fielder, too. That's a pretty good defensive left side of the infield they've got.
6: That's a seven-game hitting streak for Mason Wynn.
0: Jimmy Crooks would then ground out. That pushes the runners to second and third, respectively. Brings up Blaze Jordan, who hits the ball hard.
9: And here comes the pitch, and that's hit in the air to straightaway center field. Well struck, and that's going to stay in the ballpark, caught on the warning track. Tagging from third and scoring is Nootbaar on the sacrifice fly. RBI for Blaze Jordan, 2-0 St. Louis.
0: They're not done. Next hitter is Nathan Church.
9: Kelly again working from the windup with a man on third base, and there's a broken bat hit in the left field. The bat goes flying into the camera well as Nathan Church, on the first pitch he sees, loses a bat but gains an RBI. It's 3-0 St. Louis.
0: I think most guys would trade a bat for an RBI. 3-0 going into the fifth inning. In the fifth, Andre Pallante continuing to work. He would hit Lourdes Gurriel Jr. by a pitch, then strikes out Tommy Troy before a Tim Tawa double would put runners on at second and third for Marte.
9: Marte swings, grounds it right back to Pallante. They have Gurriel caught between second and third. The throw to Blaze Jordan. Jordan lobs to the catcher, and the tag is made by Herrera on Gurriel as the runners advance to second and third.
0: Couple rundowns in this game that went well for the Cardinals. It is still 3-0. In the sixth inning, Corbin Carroll leads the inning off with a double. He would go to third on a ground out, and it would bring up to the plate once again Nolan Arenado.
9: Here's Pallante's payoff pitch. And that's grounded to the shortstop. The run's going to score. Wynn throws out Arenado. And it's 3-1 Cardinals. An RBI for Arenado.
0: First run of the day for the Diamondbacks. Seventh inning, day is done for Andre Pallante. On comes Ryan Stanek. He gets the first out facing Gurriel, and then he faces off against Tommy Troy.
9: Cardinals have two, the D-backs one. There's a high fly ball hit deep to center field, and that is gone up onto Freeze's landing. Straight away center field, a big fly for Troy, his third of the year. And it is now 3-2 St. Louis, as the lead was just cut in half.
0: It was. Tawa would then line out to Nootbaar before a base hit from Marte. That ends the day for Ryan Stanek. On comes Jojo Romero. He is on to face Perdomo. Perdomo grounds out to the third baseman, Blaze Jordan. One run on two hits for the Diamondbacks in the top of the seventh inning. Bottom of the seventh, nothing doing for the Cardinals. New pitcher for the Diamondbacks was Taylor Clark, replacing Merrill Kelly. In the eighth inning, Jojo Romero starts the inning before he would be out for George Soriano, who would come on to face off against Arenado. Arenado would pop out to Burleson in foul territory. Game goes to the bottom of the eighth inning, and eventually it gets into the ninth. On comes Riley O'Brien for the Cardinals. First batter he faces, Adrian Del Castillo. He would ground out to Mason Wynn. Then Gurriel hits a ball very, very hard out to center field. But Nathan Church is there. Church made a nice play on that ball, got a really good read on it. So that was the second out of the inning, and it would bring up Tommy Troy representing that final hope in a one-run game. Cardinals leading 3-2 with two outs in the ninth.
9: Blaze Jordan guards the line, backs up some at third. The pitch is swung on, popped him up! Behind home plate, off of the mask, Herrera on the track. He has it, it's a Redbird winner! Troy fouls out to Herrera, and this ballgame has come to an end. And for his second straight start, Andre Pallante is a winning pitcher in a 3-2 final.
0: With the win, the Cardinals go to 42-34. Diamondbacks drop to 500 at 39-39. Winning totals for St. Louis, 3 runs, 7 hits, no errors. They leave 6 for Arizona, 2 runs, 8 hits, no errors. They end up leaving 6 as well. Winning pitcher, Andre Pallante, he is 9-4. Merrill Kelly takes the loss. He drops to 5-7. Riley O'Brien, the save. It is his 19th save of the year. And with that save, it means another $100 donation from Missouri Farm Bureau Insurance to Feeding Missouri, teaming up to end hunger throughout the state. One home run hit in this game. It came from Troy. It was his third dinger of the year. Game goes 2 hours and 30 minutes. Tickets sold, 22,050 here at Busch Stadium tonight. Cardinals get the win over the Diamondbacks, 3-2. We'll take a break, and when we return, we get our star of the game interview as Mike Claiborne is going to talk with Nathan Church. That's up next. Cardinals win over Arizona, 3-2. This is the Mercy Cardinals postgame show on the Cardinals Radio Network, powered by Graybar.
9: He hits that ball high and deep to center field, and it's gone! First major league home run for J.J. Weatherholt.
10: Hi, this is J.J. 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
0: Cardinals get a 3-2 win, opening up a 4-game series against Arizona. Welcome back in. This is the Mercy Cardinals post-game show. Nice game for Nathan Church. He goes 2-for-3, one of just two Cardinals with multiple hits in the game, the other being J.J. Weatherholt. Church also drives in one of the three runs today. Church scores a run as well and plays a really solid defensive center field as always. He is our star of the game, and just a few moments ago, he did chat with our own Mike Claiborne.
16: Our play of the game this evening, 2-for-3 on the night. He stole the base, he scored a run, he drove in a run, he played some really good center field. Nathan Church, you are swinging the bat extremely well right now. What's been the difference?
17: Just trying to take a good at-bat. Andre Ponte pitched a really good game. Bullpen did a really good job and was just excited to get a win, 3-2 win.
16: Speaking of Ponte, you had a good look at it from center field. What was it looking like from you?
17: I mean, all his pitches were working really well. He was getting outs, and, yeah, he just threw a really good game.
16: For you, as I mentioned, you were swinging a hot bat, especially over the last week. What's changed about you? Is it the fact that you're playing on a regular basis, seeing pitches better, seeing more often these days?
17: A lot of it's just trying to take a good competitive at-bat, take it pitch by pitch, not trying to do too much, and just trying to do something to help the team win.
16: And then also knowing that those guys behind you in the order, the 1, 2, and 3 guys, are putting you in a position to drive in some runs as well.
17: Yeah, I mean, we got a really good top four of the lineup, one of the best in the league. It's just a good offense to play with, and it was just a good win.
16: How about those tarp-off guys out there?
17: Tarps off is really good. Excited for that they're here, and it was a good win.
16: Nice work tonight.
17: Thank you, guys.
16: All right, Nathan Church, our player of the game.
0: Klaibs, Nathan, thank you for that. Cardinals get the win. They knock off Arizona 3-2. This is the Mercy Cardinals postgame show. We'll hear from Cardinals manager Oliver Marmol next on the Cardinals Radio Network, powered by Graybar.
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3: Cardinals get the win as they defeat the Arizona Diamondbacks 3-2. Welcome back in. The Mercy Cardinals postgame show does continue. Andre Pallante was really good. Six innings, one run, six hits, two strikeouts, no walks. He's now 9-4 with a 3.59 ERA. Really, he impacted this game and this team in two separate ways. A, he pitched really well, and that's important to getting a win. He also gave them six when the bullpen was definitely stressed coming off that tough series in Kansas City where a lot of pitchers were used and starters did not go very deep. And as Cardinals manager Oliver Marmol opened up his post-game conversation, clearly he's happy with what they got tonight from Pallante.
4: Andre did a really nice job. His mix was good. He used a sinker in off to righties really well, effective to lefties, and got four first pitch outs, which really helped get him deeper into that game. But him being able to go six today was important. We've used our guys in that pen a decent amount over the last series, but we were able to empty out today to get the one. Yeah.
5: I know we just kind of talked about just kind of life of a reliever for Riley to just come go 1-2-3. I mean, how big is that just for him to kind of keep going in that right direction?
4: Yeah, it's important. Anytime you're new to the closer role, I mean, that builds confidence. And whenever things aren't going well, the ability to go out there, have a clean inning, and build off of that is key. So having him go out there today with a one-run lead and doing that is definitely helpful. Yeah.
5: No, we've seen Nathan Church in that starting center field job for a couple weeks now. I mean, what did you make of just tonight, couple hits, stolen base, defense?
4: Yeah, he's going to continue to get better, man. This kid's hungry. He wants to be really good. And we're seeing professional at-bats. He's starting to see more pitches. We're seeing a couple walks now, which is also helpful. It's something that he's been focused on, but he has the ability to take a bag. He's got the speed to do it, and he's a really, really good defender. So the combination of all those things is something to get excited about.
6: You guys have a lineup that makes a lot of good contact. Do you feel this matchup against Kelly was one in which they kind of took advantage of their strengths against what he does?
4: I think this whole series is going to be the key to this whole thing. You look at a four-game series against these guys. They're at the top of the league and making contact as an offense. We don't swing and miss either. And both pitching staffs pitch to contact, right? So I think enough opportunities are going to be created. It's going to come down to who gets that big hit. Andre was able to pitch out of a couple. Kelly did the same thing against us in the first, right? Opportunity created. We didn't capitalize on it, but we were still able to scratch three and only give up two.
5: Just this stretch that Andre's had, I mean, I think it's the third consecutive quality start. I mean, what do you make of just what he's been able to kind of grow into in that starting role?
4: As far as what he's been able to grow into, I think this is a reminder for all of us of the importance of giving people a chance, right? I think you think a year ago, 2 years ago, we sat in this room and there was plenty of nights where it was, is this his last start? And you give him enough opportunity to show what he's capable of doing, but also enough opportunity to allow him to grow. And now we're seeing a guy that goes out there and does a really nice job every outing and gives you six innings and competes extremely well and is pitching with more confidence, has more of an arsenal to get righties and lefties out. But none of that's possible unless you give that opportunity. So at times, it's frustrating to sit there and watch a guy kind of repeat the same type of outing, but there's growth underneath, and you're trying to get the most out of that. This is a great example of that.
6: Knowing his competitiveness, how much do you think he relishes the moment to be able to post on a day like today where he knows you guys needed that?
4: Yeah, and that goes with his preparation. Like, he's pretty dialed when it comes to that and understanding what was needed today. So that's why some of the early contact, him being on the go and attacking early, getting some weak contact, was important in him going a little deeper into that game. Yeah.
3: That is Cardinals manager Oliver Marmol speaking with the media just a few moments ago. Cardinals get the win. They knock off Arizona 3-2. This is the Mercy Cardinals postgame show on the Cardinals Radio Network, powered by Graybar.
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16: Hey, it's Evan Cohen. Coming up Tuesday, we continue to be on Giannis Watch. What team would be the best landing spot for him? 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
18: Big news in the NBA, not that news, but some other stuff. Sham Sharania busy on a Monday night as Minnesota is sending Julius Randle and the 28th pick in the NBA draft, tomorrow's NBA draft, to the Brooklyn Nets in a three-team deal that sends Nick Claxton to the Bulls, and the Timberwolves get Brooklyn's 33rd pick. In other news in the NBA, free agent Trae Young is staying put. The four-time All-Star intends to sign a four-year deal worth approximately $212 million with the Wizards after declining his player option. Also, the Atlanta Hawks, they made a move finalizing a deal to acquire Aaron Wiggins from the Oklahoma City Thunder in exchange for two future second round picks. Right now, it is final. The Oklahoma Sooners are your Men's College World Series champions as they beat North Carolina 13-2. They win 2-1 in that series. In the World Cup, Argentina beats Austria 2-0. France beats Iraq 3-0. And Norway has downed Senegal 3-2. Jordan and Algeria coming up here momentarily. More of Game Night featuring myself, Emmett Golden, and Tanitra Batiste straight ahead.
16: 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What does this mean for Cooper Flagg, and who replaces him in Ann Arbor? We'll discuss Tuesday at 6 a.m. Eastern on Unsportsmanlike on ESPN Radio, ESPN2, and ESPNU.
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18: We're like kids on Christmas Eve. We're waiting to open up the trader clause to come, right? And we're all waiting for this trade. I'm Emmett Golden. She's Tanitra Batiste. This is Game Night on ESPN Radio, the ESPN app, SiriusXM Channel 80. 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Ramona, we know it's the Celtics or it's the Heat. What's holding this thing up?
20: You know, I think there's just a fundamental discussion to be had about what you're looking for in return for Giannis Antetokounmpo. If you want a player like Jaylen Brown, who is star for star, you know, this is the guy who finished sixth in MVP voting last year. He was in my top five. Do you want somebody who fans are going to come out and feel like, oh, they're still trying to compete and to win? They're going to build around Jaylen Brown. And there's this sense, you know, look, Jaylen Brown's got a chip on his shoulder. He always has. He'll embrace this role. It'll be his team. It'll be built around him. Do you want that? And whatever else you could get from Boston? Or do you want more draft capital? Do you want a more collection of young, good players and assets to build around and more draft picks? And is that enough for Milwaukee Bucks to trade one of the best players in their history for? And I think I understand why it takes longer. And, I think there's other little permutations to this that, you know, is it, which younger players does Boston put in? Do they put Hugo Gonzalez in? Do they put Baylor Shireman in there? How many draft picks are you going to get from Boston? What do those look like? What are the protections? You know, is that Heat pick, which is number 13, is that good enough to use with their number 10 pick to maybe move up in this draft lottery? So I think there's just a lot of things that are still in play as the Bucks make this decision.
21: And Ramona, obviously every summer we're talking about the one chip that has to fall, and then there's the domino effect, right? When you kind of look at Giannis, once this is said and done, who's maybe that next star whose future suddenly becomes the biggest storyline or what we're talking about?
20: I think we're all wondering where Ja Morant is going to go. There's a bunch of other teams. I don't know that he qualifies like Giannis, right? Because this is Ja Morant, at some point, there's not much of a market for him right now with how he's been injured and how he's played. I'm kind of wondering what Milwaukee does after this. Do they keep the guys around them? It's sort of the trade they make in some ways tells you what they're going to do next. Do they keep Miles Turner? Do they keep some of the other veterans on this roster? Or is this a whole tear down and youth movement? Then I'm wondering about teams like Cleveland. I'm wondering about teams like Minnesota, teams that were close but didn't quite get there. Is there a way that they can upgrade? So I think those are the things we're all kind of looking at. And there's also Detroit. Obviously, they lost much earlier than they thought. What do they think they need to get past the Knicks in the East and some of the other teams out there? those are what you should look for, right? Teams that were right there, but not all the way.
18: Yeah. You know, Ramona, I look at the Pistons and even the Magic, yep, you know, as two teams, yep, that if they did 100%. Have a big offseason could really do something. I mean, do they have the ability to take a leap this offseason, either of those teams?
20: Oh, absolutely. I mean, Detroit has a lot of assets. They've been, and they have cap space, they have some space, right? They got to worry about Jalen Duren. I mean, they didn't get an extension done with him, and I know he's got interest around the league. You know, he's a restricted free agent, so they can match any offer, but I think they'd be wise to get that settled before he has a chance to talk to other teams. But to me, Detroit's a team you really should watch. Like, they definitely need an upgrade. I think they've been hanging back, waiting to see what's available, what they could get. You know, that I think New Orleans is a team that has some good young players that would fit what Detroit is looking for, whether it's, you know, Trey Murphy III, right, or some of those guys they held on to, but now we have a little more clarity in terms of what New Orleans is doing, so maybe those guys are available. Orlando's another team right there. You know, obviously, we saw them against Detroit, that's an expensive team. They made their big move last year for Desmond Bane, and it didn't really get them much further. So what do? Do they keep that core intact? Do they make some kind of a move? And I think they all have young players that are more expensive now, but they're those are both teams I would watch. And I still keep wondering what Houston's going to do. Houston was a team that went, you know, they tried to, I know that, you know, Tim McMahon and I, we reported the story together about, you know, they think if they get Fred VanVleet back, that's probably enough for them to run that team out there, and he will solve a lot of their problems. But is there another move they can make to give them a better chance with Kevin Durant?
21: Ramona, you had an interesting tweet a couple of days ago, so I'd read that back because I want to get more of your take on it, too. You said, all of a sudden, in this year's draft, we see talent evaluators looking for someone with Jalen Brunson qualities.
20: Yeah.
21: Ironic for a guy who went 33rd overall, man who drafted him, Donnie Nelson, told you the key traits were heart, brains, and, you know, the rest of it was. But
20: I think
21: that
20: you can
21: means,
20: say it. I don't know.
21: I'm like, can I say it, Ramona? I don't know.
20: Wibbles. Let's just say Wibbles.
21: Yeah,
20: okay?
21: Wibbles. Exactly, exactly. So when you look at this draft, you know, we're less than 24 hours away. Is there a guy that you kind of see where you're saying, hey, he might not be that number one pick that we're all talking about, but he's got that Jalen Brunson DNA?
20: Look, the guy I keep hearing about is Darius Acuff, right? He's you know, guy with that leadership and the chip on his shoulder, but he's not Jalen Brunson. This guy's a lottery pick, okay?
21: Oh, for sure.
20: Jalen Brunson was
21: the
20: 33rd overall pick. Oh my gosh, you know. So to me, it's interesting. I'll tell you this. I've talked to a couple lottery teams who are looking at guards, and they've brought that Jalen Brunson thing up. You know, and it's interesting. Like they don't just want the most talented guard. They want somebody who's got the Jalen Brunson thing, the leadership, the presence, the calm, the poise, the ability to kind of elevate his teammates. And I think that's a different metric than we've looked at in the past. Usually it's just the most talented guy,

0: This class is like the last class that people could kind of bank on. After that, you don't. Anybody could end up with the number one pick. Everybody's going to be jumping and falling, and there's not as much incentive to tank, and it's already affecting the decisions that are being made now.
1: She's Ramona Shelburne, ESPN's NBA insider. I'm Emmett Golden alongside Tanitra Batiste. This is Game Night on ESPN Radio. Last season, the Clippers decided they're going to move James Harden, and they got a young player in Darius Garland in return. What does their offseason look like? Are they going to try to maybe bring in more ready-made stars, or could Kawhi be on his way out for more younger talent?
0: Yeah, well, there's certainly teams that are trying, you know. I think the Warriors obviously tried with Kawhi before. I would say I've heard Detroit has tried with Kawhi. Miami's another team to watch if they don't get Giannis. So I think that's an interesting, but, you know, I've talked to the Clippers, and I think they really like Kawhi Leonard. Like, they're real loyal to him. And I think every time you bring this up with Kawhi, they remind you, this guy is not just a good player. This guy is a top five in the NBA player. He played 65 games last year, going into the last year of his contract. He's going to be highly motivated to have a strong year. He was an all NBA player last year. I know he's had injury issues. I know that's always going to follow him. But, like, we all saw him in the All-Star game. He was like, it was sort of like, if you don't know, now you know, okay? Remember how good he was in that All-Star? Mm-hmm. How much he could carry a team when he's right physically. And I think it's going to take a lot for the Clippers to trade him, although I know teams have tried, and I know they'll keep trying.
2: Yeah, and just kind of going back to the drafts, I know, and this was related to an article you did earlier in the season when Trae Young got traded, but you tweeted mm-hmm. that it should be noted Wizards are confident in Trae Young's fit with whomever they take tomorrow at number one, should they stay at number one. But who do you kind of see as maybe that best fit for, not just for Trae, but what for the Washington Wizards and what they're trying to build?
0: I think it's Darren Peterson. I did this interview with Darren Peterson, he talked about what happened to him in college and the strange physical stuff that was happening. And it was very interesting. He said, I said, who's your favorite player? And he said, my favorite player is Devin Booker. And I know people think he sees himself as a point guard. He sees that's where he wants to be at the next level. Trae Young's a point guard. But if your favorite player is Devin Booker, when did Devin Booker go to the finals? When he played alongside a point guard like Chris Paul.
2: Yeah.
0: Okay?
2: Yeah.
0: And so I don't think it precludes them from taking Peterson. I don't think it would preclude them from taking DeBanta. They have a lot of big wings to me already, which is what DeBanta is. I don't think they're drafting based on position. I think they'll just go with whoever they think the best player is, the most talented player. But Peterson's been rising here. And people's esteem and opinion. He didn't work out for other teams after he met with Washington. It's been stressed to me. That's him feeling like he's the number one player in this class, and he wants to be the number one pick. It's not a slight towards Utah. It's not a slight towards Memphis or anything like that, but I think Darren Peterson thinks he's the guy and wants to be the number one pick, similar to how Derrick Rose was when he was, you know, Chicago had the number one pick. He didn't work out for the Heat, and people are like, why don't you work out for somebody? Because he's like, I want to be the number one pick. This will be interesting tomorrow. See how this works out. But I met with Darren myself. I have met a few of the other draft picks. I think we've had, Cameron Boozer was on our show once. That was sort of a virtual meeting. I met Caleb Wilson. He was at the finals. He was doing some stuff. I haven't really met AJ. From what I understand, all these guys are great kids. Everybody really likes them. They've been competing for this number one spot for a long time. You know, they've all been going against each other in high school. And before that, there was Cooper Flagg was in that mix before he reclassified. So this competition for that number one spot's been going for, you know, a long time. And we're finally going to find out who goes number one tomorrow.
1: Well, Ramona, should be an exciting 24 hours. We appreciate you making some time for us tonight.
0: You got it. Have a good one.
1: Great stuff there. Ramona Shelburne, ESPN NBA insider. I'm Emmett Golden alongside Tanitra Batiste. This is Game Night. Coming up next, does this draft class tomorrow have the opportunity to be one of the best of all time? We'll kick that around straight ahead. It's Game Night.

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1: A walk-off homer in the bottom of the 14th inning. What a night.
0: From opening day.
1: Into the left field. See you later. Mike Trout, how's that to start the season?
0: To the All-Star game.
1: Oh, my goodness. He crushed it. Giancarlo Stanton and the American League with one swing has tied it up.
11: 457-foot home run. How much fun was that?
12: That was amazing.
0: Plus, every game of Major League Baseball's postseason.
1: Cut back. Back some more. Leaping and he caught it. Out of here. Mookie Betts. Shohei Ohtani.
0: Until a champion is crowned at the World Series.
1: And the Dodgers have won it. Repeat champions for the first time in baseball in 25 years. The Dodgers are World Series champs.
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1: We'll have a draft that's as interesting as anything that we've seen in years.
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0: Progressive Insurance. And there's been a whole lot of hype around this draft class. We just heard from Ramona Shelburne last segment that this has been the class that everybody has been talking about for a few years now. Tanitra, where do you think this draft class will rank when it comes to some of the best ever?
1: Yeah, that, oh man, it's tough because you always, it's the recency effect versus the primacy effect, right? So yes. You think about, I'm going with the primacy effect, just taking it back to like 84. That's always going to be a tough class to kind of overcome because we know what Jordan and Olajuwon, Barkley and Stockton have done. And then that's that 96 class. You got AI and Ray Allen, and then you got 03. And we know three of those four players came together as a super team in LeBron James and Chris Bosh and D. Wade, right? Mm-hmm. So it's always tough to say, but I'm going to go with what you said, which is if I put my thinking cap on about what those guys looked like, even when they were drafted, and you kind of thought, okay, like these players and this class, they have the opportunity to be a team we're talking about, you know, for decades to come. And we are. This is that class because you got the top tier talent, right? Again, we were talking about what Ramona was mentioning in terms of Darren Peterson, A.J. DeBonsa, Cam mm-hmm. Boozer, and their possibilities for what they can do at the top of the totem pole for the NBA draft. But here's the thing. It's really the depth. Right? That really also is impressive with this class because we could also be talking about players that we talked about who's that next Jalen Brunson, for example. Like there could be a guy like a Kingston Fleming that we end up talking about. Darius Acuff Jr. is somebody who's very, very intriguing for a lot of players. Keaton Wagler, if you will. So I just think it may be not just the top talent that you're seeing in 2026, but it's also the depth in this class. And then we had talked about as well, you've got the whole shift of what's going to go on in 2027 as it relates to the draft and tanking and that sort of thing. So how you see that maybe dictating what happens in 2027 could also make this a class that you see sort of the last iteration of the draft and the lottery go merry-go-round as we know it, which could also dictate how we see this class.
0: Yeah, it's interesting. I've turned into a hipster in this one topic, I guess, and that's recency bias, right? There, we do a lot. When I say we, I mean the media, I mean fans. Whatever's happening now is the greatest or the worst.
1: Yeah,
0: you know, there is
1: sure.
0: no middle, and I get it. You know, wait and see is terribly boring radio to listen to. So trust me, I understand. Been doing this for a while. I get that's not great radio, but it's hard for me to go, oh, yeah, they're all going to be Hall of Famers. You know, mm-hmm. they're all going to be Hall of Famers. With it being the NBA, well, the Basketball Hall of Fame, probably
1: right.
0: the easiest Hall of Fame to get into.
1: Sure.
0: You know, I don't know if that's a hot take or not, but I think about Kobe Bryant. Like, as I'm looking at this 96, Kobe was, what, the 13th pick, if I'm not mistaken?
1: Exactly, yeah.
0: Steve Nash was, like, 15 or something.
1: Yeah.
0: Like. So these guys that we list as, like, one of the greatest classes wasn't 1, 2, 3, 4, 5. I mean, obviously, Iverson went really high, you know. So
1: right.
0: This very well could be, but it might be, like that 96 where there's a guy taking 13th or 15th or 19th, you know, something like that. So I think it's going to be a good draft. I don't know if I'm ready to put them up there with the heavyweights.
2: Can I ask you guys a question?
1: Yeah, I think.
0: Sure.
1: Yeah,
0: go ahead.
1: I'll
2: out of those three classes, which one is the best? Who?
0: You know, this is tough for me. Because
1: because then you got to ask your definition. Look, what's our criteria? Yeah.
2: Okay. I can give you a quick one. Just as far as what's your personal preference? Like for me, if I had to think the best, I would probably say 84 because you got Mike, you got Hakeem, two of the most versatile players. Stockton, all-time leader in assists and steals, never be touched. Barkley, MVP. So you got three MVPs and the guy that will never have his records touched. 03 is awesome, but that's star power.
1: Exactly. And I also would add to 84, Cam, the fact that you're looking at Michael Jordan with six rings. You're looking at Hakeem Olajuwon with two rings and in the NBA. But as you just mentioned, Emmett, we're not just talking about the NBA as because it's not the NBA Hall of Fame. It's the Basketball Hall of Fame. So the fact that you can look at what Hakeem Olajuwon was able to do even in his college days, if you will, I think that's what kind of if we look at just those top four players, right, the top four players that we're talking about in 84, in 96, and even in 2003, I think the resume across what they were able to do, I probably would have to say that's that class. But can I just say this too? Mm-hmm. I think that in addition to those three classes that everybody kind of talks about and kind of sees as the top three that you can argue are the top three classes of all time, you do have some other classes that are out there that, you know, are worthy of the conversation, if you will, because of kind of, like I said, what they were able to do across not just the NBA, but also looking at some of what they were able to do in their collegiate ranks and maybe what they were able to do besides win titles. One of the classes I'll throw out to you is maybe that 85 draft class. And that's why I was asking Cam, like, what are some of the criteria? Because you may look at how many all-star selections, 45. How many all-NBA nods, 29. Two MVPs, a finals MVP, and then the list goes on. And that's, of course, a class, going back to Emmett's point, where Karl Malone is the number 13th overall pick.
0: Yeah. Yeah. Let's hear from one of the youngsters that'll be in the draft tomorrow night. AJ DeBonsta, BYU forward and NBA, excuse me, easy for me to say, draft prospect, was with Malika Andrews and had this to say about how good this draft class is.
3: Yeah, I think at least 10 of us will probably be still playing when, let's say, 8 years down the road. I think that's how deep we are, but it can be more. And I think this will be probably one of the most talked about draft classes since LeBron's.
0: Okay. Yeah. I mean, that's fair because I do feel like the NBA draft, and I'm sure there are several examples that will counter this. I feel like it's been kind of light, you know, in the front of the draft. I think of, you know, Alex Saar being drafted, you know, high in the draft 1 year. And, you know, I feel like there's been a number of those type of guys taken high in the draft where I think most of these guys, at least the top five, six, seven picks, could definitely walk in and be contributors, you know, right away.
1: Yeah. Yeah, and lest, as a Tar Heels fan, lest we forget Caleb Wilson as a part of that 2026 class. And sometimes he gets forgotten because of the injury that he sustained that kind of changed the trajectory for the Tar Heels this season. But, yeah, a healthy Caleb Wilson, pretty darn scary.
0: She is Tanitra Batiste. I am Emmett Golden. And I look at this list, and I'm like, I romanticized the 84 draft because, I mean, I get it. I'm like, whatever we kind of came up with is what we're going to be locked in on. Coming up next, we'll talk a little more on the NBA draft and the impact players that are ready to make an impact on the NBA. That's straight ahead on Game Night.
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1: There was a big trade in the NBA tonight, not the one that everybody is waiting for, between the Bucks, the Celtics, and the Heat. No, Minnesota sends Julius Randle and the 28th pick in tomorrow's NBA draft to the Brooklyn Nets in a three-team deal that sends Nick Claxton to the Chicago Bulls. Sources tell Arsham Sharania. So we have that going on earlier today. In the NBA, Trae Young announced he's staying put. The four-time All-Star intends to sign a four-year deal worth approximately $212 million to remain with the Washington Wizards after declining his player option ahead of free agency. We crowned a new champion in college baseball as the Oklahoma Sooners beat the Carolina Tar Heels 13-2, winning the series 2-1. Sticking on the baseball diamond, the Guardians fall to the White Sox 6-5. The Orioles are leading the Angels 5-0 in the top of the seventh. Padres on top of the Braves 1-0 in the bottom of the fifth. And right now, the last game of the night in the World Cup, Jordan and Algeria 0-0. Coming up, myself and Tanitra Batiste will talk more NBA draft. That's straight ahead on game night.
2: On the Tuesday edition of Unsportsmanlike with Evan Cohen, Chris Canty, and me, Michelle Smallman. The NBA draft kicks off. We'll tell you who should be the number one pick and who could be a big draft day steal. It's Unsportsmanlike, 6 a.m. Eastern, right here on ESPN Radio, ESPN2, and ESPNU.

0: Insurance. And we started last segment talking about the best draft class and could tomorrow's first round be as good as 84s with Jordan, Hakeem, Barkley, Stockton, or maybe 96 with Kobe and AI and Nash and Ray Allen, or 2003 with LeBron, Wade, Melo, and Bosh. It's some stiff competition, Tanisha, sure. Because there are some other drafts that are pretty good as well.
1: Yeah, and I think to your point, it really depends on kind of your definition, like we talked about with our EP Cam in the last segment. What are we kind of looking at? And in the case of 1984, you got a class there that's led by Michael Jordan, who was able to take the success at the collegiate level and really multiply that at the NBA level. So it's like the folklore of that class of 84 is legendary because it didn't just stop at what they did in that first year, but they showed you kind of like, hey, we were that class. Hakeem Olajuwon, Charles Barkley, John Stockton, but we continue to be that class. And then you look at the longevity of just, I mean, how successful those guys were across the entirety of their career. I mean, Hakeem Olajuwon, for example, being the player who said, hey, in the absence of a Michael Jordan, I'm going to make sure my team takes advantage. So the only guy within that stretch to lead a team twice, no doubt, to an NBA title. But yeah, there are some classes out there that we can look at above and beyond maybe this 2026 class being that best ever. We got to pump the brakes because we got to look at a class like 87 where it's not so much you had the superstars per se, although you did have some viable superstars, but I think that's a class full of guys who were very much top-tier stars and some impact players and not the guys who were selected number one. You're talking Scottie Pippen at number five, Horace Grant at number 10. You're talking about Reggie Miller at number 11, arguably before we knew of a Steph Curry considered to be the best shooter ever when he retired. But then you kind of go down the totem pole, if you will, Kevin Johnson, Mark Jackson, Muggsy Bowles, like that's
0: David Robinson.
1: Yes, David, right. And then you forget about David, right? Exactly. You forget that over the first 7 years, like with the things that David Robinson was able to do, and then of course towards the back end of the career, able to win a couple chips on his own, and then the All-Star selections, the NBA nods. I mean, it was another crazy good class where, hey, 2026, you got a lot to live up to.
0: You do. And there's some other ones like 09, Steph Curry, James Harden, Blake Griffin, DeMar DeRozan, Drew Holiday. Like, that's you can't really sleep on that. That was a huge one. And then 2011, Kawhi.
1: 2011, yes.
0: Kyrie, Klay Thompson, Jimmy Butler. So, if this draft class tomorrow night is anything like the ones we just named, then they're doing good. It also makes me feel like it's maybe more obtainable than I first thought. You know, as we keep going, I'm like, oh, that was a good draft, and that was a really good draft. So maybe, just maybe, it's not as hard that I believed it was to have actually a really good draft class.
1: Yeah, and I think, too, if they can be a draft class that isn't just and we think that they can be, right, because it's not just the top tier talent where we're saying, hey, is it going to be Darren Peterson or A.J. DeBonta or Cam Boozer who's going to be that number one overall pick, regardless of who the number one pick is from those three guys or if they go 1, 2, 3. You go deeper in their class and you've got an A-cup and you've got a Wagler. So there are so many other players. You've got Kingston Flemings, who could be that player. That's how you start to talk about a full top of the line best draft class ever. That's why we're having conversations about 84, because it wasn't just about the top tier talent. It was also about the depth, or even going into a class like 97 where Tim Duncan, that's pretty obvious, playing almost two decades, right? Winning two MVPs and five chips. But dig a little bit deeper and you might see a guy like Tracy McGrady, who was one of those guys who we talked about. We kept seeing him ascend, maybe never got to that title, if you will, but ultimately you had him. And then you had some of the players that weren't necessarily stars, but they were what we like to call impact or even dependable role players. Because if you can be that, we just saw a team in the New York Knicks outside of a Jalen Brunson, who was, of course, deep in his draft class, and a Karl Anthony Towns, we saw a team full of players that were dependable, who knew the assignment, who knew that they were role players and stepped into that and did well, like guys from that that class, like an Antonio Daniels, or like in that 97 class, or like a Derek Anderson or Steven Jackson, who won chips too. So
0: yeah. Yeah, she's Tanisha Batiste. I'm Emmett Golden. This is Game Night on ESPN Radio. 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Now, we know there's a headliner that everybody's waiting to find out where they go. That is Giannis, right? That is the Greek Freak. Where is he going? Is it going to be to Boston? Is it going to be to the Miami Heat? But, Tanisha, there are some other players that might not be the biggest stars in the world, but are some names and some impact players. We'll run through a few here. Ja Morant, do you think Ja needs a change of scenery in order to kind of get back to where he was?
1: Yeah, I think that could be a great reset for him. Ja Morant's one of those guys who, you know how we have this conversation over and over about the who's the next face of the NBA, right? Who's the next face of the league? And Ja Morant was in that conversation for a minute before all of the injuries and before the off the court, we'll call them challenges, that Ja Morant had experienced. So maybe the clock has expired on what he could do over in Memphis. Maybe it's just time for him to, I think you said it best, just kind of reset, start over, a different scenery, maybe different coach, and maybe the positions that he could be put in with another franchise. Maybe we'll see the Ja Morant that we saw those first couple of seasons, where we thought this is a guy who could take a team to the next level.
0: Yeah, with Ja, as you alluded to, he had the NBA in his hand.
1: Yes.
0: Everybody, right, all the top players, won't say all, but a lot of the top players are, you know, from overseas, are from different countries, and everybody's been looking for that American player to go, yep, he's up next, and it was Ja. And he just kind of blew it, right? But in America, we love the story of redemption. So yes, if Ja Morant could maybe get, and I don't think it's Memphis's fault, by the way. I think it's a Ja Morant issue, but I do think a change of scenery will help him. How about Devin Booker? You think Devin needs to get out of Phoenix?
1: Yeah, because it almost feels like, and maybe I shouldn't even say almost, let's just call it what it is. It feels like a waste of talent.
0: Yeah.
1: Because There's really nothing. If you look at the depth chart of the Phoenix Suns, whether it's 2026 or whether it's 2020, it just, they've never, in my opinion, given him enough pieces for them to be a legitimate contender. So you'd love to see a guy like Devin Booker, who's put his heart and soul in it, and is still fairly young. I mean, Devin Booker's only 29. He's averaging 26 points a game off of almost 46% shooting, and you just kind of wish for a guy who seems to have given it his all, and who really kind of seems like he's a good guy. You want to see him get an opportunity. And let's just face it, it's not just that the Phoenix Suns haven't really put him in position, but he's always been looking up at the top of the Western Conference. I'd love to see Devin Booker get an opportunity elsewhere.
0: It'd be cool. Looking at the money he makes,
1: that's,
0: it would be really hard to like have him like a contender. Right?
1: Yeah.
0: It would be really hard to figure all that out to get him. He's making like roughly an average of $66 million a year based on his contract extension and all that. Now, look, LeBron James, I'd love to see him come home and come to Cleveland and kind of help this young team, because the young team that the Cavaliers have has talent. Maybe they're not as young as they used to be, but there are some intangibles that this team lacks. I think LeBron could help them with that, but Tanisha, I don't see him leaving L.A.
1: No, I think that, if anything, it may be just a back and forth, like a negotiation, because obviously he's probably going to have to look at a pay cut. I mean, $52.6 million is what he's made this past season, but ultimately, at the end of his career, which we all believe, even if it's not this season, it's coming.
0: Yeah.
1: You got to think that it's going to be one of two teams. It's either the Cavaliers, because you got the nostalgia piece there. And like you said, a guy in LeBron James who probably wouldn't mind developing talent for his hometown team. Or it's the Lakers. I think it's the Lakers. I think it's the Lakers. I think it's just more of how do they structure a deal that's going to be amenable to him to stick around for one more season.
0: Yeah, and that look, I covered LeBron for a while here in Cleveland. You could tell he loves being a superstar in L.A.
1: Yeah.
0: Like, he enjoys that. Yeah, he's a Midwest kid and the kid from Akron, yada, yada, yada. He likes being, you know, in that Hollywood lifestyle. Finally, Austin Reeves, he's gone, in my opinion. I think he's on the next thing smoking. He'll get a max contract somewhere, as he should. I don't know if the Lakers should give him a max, so I think he is up out of L.A.
1: Yeah, I'm not sure. I think that as well. I know that he finished the season just on fire, if you will. And totally get that, of course, before the injury. But I don't know that they feel like he's that guy, like you said, who should get the max deal. Of course, turning down an extension there is maybe him saying, hey, I think I can get something on the market, maybe around the $35 million mark. And maybe he could. But the question becomes, what is it that Austin Reeves is looking to do? Because he may find himself in the likes of being considered, you've kind of heard the Nets bantered around. Well, we kind of saw something that they, a move that they made, and they're not exactly a contending team, right? The Pistons, Hawks have been bantered around, but I don't kind of see that happening just because I think the Hawks are in a situation where they're not willing to maybe pay anything in the neighborhood of that $35 million. So I think the question becomes, what's more important? Is it more important for Austin Reeves to maximize what he can get on the market because of him being that top 10 scorer before the calf injury? Or is he looking to say, hey, I'd like an opportunity to run this thing back one more time, because I think as a healthy unit, we as the Lakers can be a contender in the West. I think that's what it's going to boil down to.
0: And that is our look at some of the impact players around the NBA that could use a change of scenery. She's Tanitra Batiste. I'm Emmett Golden. This is Game Night. Coming up next, we look to give some advice to some contending teams in the Eastern Conference right here on ESPN Radio.
2: 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Are Lamar Jackson and the Ravens headed in the right direction, or could they end up having another disappointing season? It's Unsportsmanlike, 6 a.m. Eastern, right here on ESPN Radio, ESPN2, and ESPNU.
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23: Hey, it's Evan Cohen. Coming up Tuesday, we continue to be on Giannis Watch. What team would be the best landing spot for him? Miami or Boston? We'll break it all down on Unsportsmanlike, 6 a.m. Eastern, ESPN Radio, ESPN2, and ESPNU.

0: This is a little bit of an anomaly. This is something that you don't normally see, certainly showing you another way that you can win. DNA, culture, chemistry, and defining roles.
1: Leon Rose, since he took over the team, has never made a draft pick higher than 25. This was built through trade and courage of convictions. That results in this great moment.
2: The New York Knicks are unconventional in the way that they built it. They signed a free agent in Jalen Brunson, and then they go out and they trade for all of the other pieces that they needed to flank him with. And now they're NBA champions.

0: We are presented by Progressive Insurance right here. Game Night, ESPN Radio, the ESPN app, Sirius XM, Channel 80. I do want to update some news, though. Earlier tonight, we saw that the Minnesota Timberwolves, they traded Julius Randle and the 28th pick to the Brooklyn Nets in the three-team trade that sent Nick Claxton to the Chicago Bulls. And the Timberwolves got Brooklyn's 33rd overall pick in tomorrow's draft. Well, we were wondering, what was that setting up?
1: Yes.
0: Shams Charania, our own right here at ESPN, says that Ayo Dosunmu intends to sign a five-year, $112 million contract to return to the Minnesota Timberwolves with the player option in the fifth season, sources tell ESPN. So we had Brian Windhorst on earlier, and he essentially said the Timberwolves just cut some salary. They got some guys that they want to re-sign, and this is the first one that we see.
1: Yeah, because that was one of the questions we were kind of asking as well, that I asked about Julius Randle. Yes, it's a salary dump, if you will, but we also know about the chemistry issues that were reported, especially dating back to the trade deadline where there were talks of the Timberwolves moving on from Julius Randle. So then you look at the follow-up from Shams Charania, and he talks about the fact that Dosunmu's agents worked with the Wolves executives to land the long-term contract, but he also talked about the fact that Dosunmu and Anthony Edwards gained a chemistry after his arrival in February. So you got to look at that. And we were talking about, hey, we wonder what the reaction will be from an Anthony Edwards in terms of some of these moves that this team is making. So at the end of the day, this is, yes, about a dump. But at the same token, you also think about this as a chemistry and where Anthony Edwards think this team needs to move. And another blockbuster, the one that we've all been waiting for, if I am reading my Twitter correctly, from Shams Charania, literally at 11:50 on June 22nd, the Milwaukee Bucks are trading franchise icon Giannis Antetokounmpo and Bobby Portis to the Miami Heat for Tyler Hero, Khalil Ware, Jaime Jaquez Jr., Kasper Siakouchounis, three first-round picks, including number 13, one pick swap, and one second-rounder. It has happened. Merry Christmas.
0: There it is. Yeah, there it is. Hey, they said before the draft is 10 minutes before tomorrow in the on the East Coast anyway. Yeah,
1: yes.
0: So there it is, the Milwaukee Bucks trading Giannis and Bobby Portis to the Heat. Tyler Hero, Khalil Ware, Jaime Jaquez Jr., three first-round picks, a pick swap, a second-rounder. Man, this is a lot. So Giannis down to Miami. My initial reaction is cool. I don't think you're winning a title next year. Like, what else are there, or what else is Miami going to do? Yes, you have Giannis, and yes, you know, you have Bam, who scored at, was 83? You know, that set the record last year. I get it.
1: Right.
0: But what else do you have? They basically emptied out the cupboard of all of their assets, and now Giannis is Miami Heat.
1: Yeah, and that's the exact concern that you and I had, because we figured that they were going to have to part ways with Hero. We figured they'd have to part ways with Ware and Jaquez, but we were wondering maybe where else that deal was going to go. So Yakchunas, the three first-round picks, including that number 13 pick we had talked about earlier, then you got the pick swap in the second rounder, you know, as we mentioned. But, yeah, you got to wonder, this has to be just the first of a domino move for the Miami Heat, because with the team as currently constructed, now that this trade is quote-unquote officially happening, as you mentioned, you've got Bam Adebayo, you've got Giannis, but where do you go from there? Because Andrew Wiggins, is he moving on? You've got Norman Powell. So it's when you begin to look in terms of the depth, if you will, I think that's where sort of the biggest concern is, because when you look at a guy like Tyler Hero, he's the guy who really has been that starter, if you will, the guy who can just get you buckets, the guy who can just be the jump starter in terms of getting you points from beyond the arc. So what do you do about that? And then you look at a guy in Jaime Jaquez who's really been good for them, 15 points, 5 rebounds early in his career, their number one pick from 2023 for that team, if you will, moving on from him. And then you look at Yakachuna. So, yeah, this is a blockbuster deal that really the Heat are saying, hey, we're going all in for Giannis. But the question becomes, Giannis, Bam, now what?
0: Yes, that's that part of it. There's another side of this. What do the Boston Celtics now do with Jaylen Brown, who everybody, they basically told everybody, we're trying to trade him. And if there wasn't a problem before, it probably is going to be a problem now. Now, we heard from Brian Windhorst, and he said a lot of his conversations today were about what are some other places that Jaylen Brown could end up. So there is a whole lot, again, breaking news. Milwaukee Bucks have traded Giannis to the Miami Heat for 4 players, 3 first round picks, a pick swap, and a second rounder. You think the second rounder was like they were holding out, like, nah, man, we need some more. We need more. All right, fine, we'll give you a 2. Okay, it's all right, deal. Yeah, we'll get that done.
1: Right, yeah, because when you think about the fact that they got the 4 players that they did, and then they've got the 3 first rounders, so was the 1 pick swap and the 1 second rounder, were those the 2
0: pieces
1: that
0: sealed
1: the deal?
0: Right.
1: Was that the holdup? And what I'm interested in seeing as well, and I'm sure we'll get that information soon enough, what the deal was that the Celtics put on the table that ultimately this Heat deal won up that. I'm interested to see what happens there as well, to your point about where do the Celtics go from here, because there is still that question of, okay, what are you going to do with Jaylen Brown? And if you, the Celtics, thought that you were one Giannis away from being back as a top contender in the East, where do you go now to be one player away or one move away from, again, being in the conversation to be a top number one or number two contender coming out of the Eastern Conference?
0: Yeah. Huge, huge breaking news. Let's get some reaction from the streets as well. 888-SAY-ESPN. That's 888-729-3776. Giannis to the Miami Heat. Does that make them a contender, or did they just shuffle the deck? You know, it kind of feels a little bit like that to me. Like, they're better. They are better, but how much better? And also, what does this mean for the Boston Celtics? We will continue to discuss this big news. We've been waiting for it, and it drops 10 minutes before midnight on the East Coast. And, hey, we got you for another hour. She's Tanitra Batiste. I'm Emmett Golden. This is Game Night. Coming up next, we'll continue this reaction on a blockbuster deal in the NBA.
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0: You asked for it and you got it. A blockbuster deal in the NBA. The Milwaukee Bucks are trading franchise icon Giannis Antetokounmpo and Bobby Portis to the Miami Heat for a package that includes four players, three first-round draft picks, a pick swap, and a second-rounder. Sources tell Arsham Sharania. Now, the Celtics were also involved in this deal. They have offered up, or did offer up, Jaylen Brown and two first-round picks. So that is the package that the Boston Celtics had presented, but the Milwaukee Bucks decide to go with the Miami Heat. Myself and Tanedra Batiz will continue to talk about this on game night. A championship happened in men's college baseball as the Oklahoma Sooners beat the North Carolina Tar Heels 13-2 and win the best of three, 2-1, and they are now the champions. In the FIFA World Cup, Jordan right now up on Algeria 1-0. Earlier in the day, Argentina beat Austria 2-0. France beat Iraq 3-0, and Norway defeated Senegal 3-2. Coming up next, more reaction on the blockbuster deal. Giannis headed to South Beach.
13: 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Dusty May leaves the national champion Michigan Wolverines to join the Dallas Mavericks. What does this mean for Cooper Flagg, and who replaces him in Ann Arbor? We'll discuss Tuesday at 6 a.m. Eastern on Unsportsmanlike on ESPN Radio, ESPN2, and ESPNU.
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0: Well, there it is. We've been waiting for it, and we got it. Sham Sharania is reporting that the Heat are sending Giannis Antetokounmpo, or the Bucks are sending Giannis to the Heat, I should say. The Heat, they're sending four players, three first-round picks, a pick swap, and a second-round pick. I'm Emmett Golden. She's Tanedra Batiz's Game Night on ESPN Radio, the ESPN app, SiriusXM, Channel 80. We are presented by Progressive Insurance. And I think now that we know what both teams were offering, all right, yeah. The Celtics were offering Jaylen Brown two first-round picks. Not a bad package at all.
1: Sure.
0: There are just so many assets that the Heat gave up that I guess I understand it from the Bucks standpoint because, again, sure. I don't whether you think any of these players that they sent are going to be part of the future, they right. are assets, you know, yeah. and you need assets in order to make moves because we know Milwaukee, I'm from a Midwest city in Cleveland. I know though the Midwest cities aren't really places for free agents, so you got to have yeah. the assets to trade for superstars. But I'm still a little surprised that he ended up being in Miami.
1: Yeah, and going back to the Milwaukee Bucks and maybe their decision in going with the asset-rich package from the Miami Heat versus maybe fewer assets from the Boston Celtics. Well, you know, it's a copycat league as well, right? Mm-hmm. So taking nothing away from the New York Knicks, you still see a formula that's kind of been what we've seen, at least from the West, the last couple of years, right? Mm-hmm. The West representatives in the NBA Finals, Oklahoma City, that's what they do. They stack assets and they built through the draft. And that's how, as you mentioned, a Midwest team from a smaller market was able to win an NBA title. San Antonio Spurs, another team that is from a smaller market and a little bit more of an attraction for some free agents, but not necessarily always the top tier free agents, building through the draft. That's how they then get to represent the West in the NBA Finals. So maybe a Milwaukee team is looking and saying, okay, we will part ways with a Giannis Antetokounmpo, but we look at what we have right now and we say there are some players that may be coupled with some of these draft picks that we might get, especially because remember, we're talking about a 2026 class that's deep, a 2027 class that may be deep, and they're saying, hey, we know we're not going to be in position to contend in the next couple of seasons, and or we're okay with that, but what we're looking to do is maybe use the blueprint from the Thunder, the blueprint from the Spurs, and maybe see if we can take these picks and start to build a team that can contend in the future in the East and kind of get back to being in the top six or the top four of the discussion in the East. And we're willing to part ways with Giannis, who yeah. got us that championship, to say, hey, the way that we're going to reload is from a team aspect of building through young assets.
0: And there is a chance. I don't know if it's a good chance, but there's a chance that those Miami Heat picks end up being lottery picks. Because remember, sure, yeah. the lottery has changed now. So yes, even if you make the play-in, right, you know, you could still end up, you'll still end up in the lottery. Now, the Bucks need to be careful because they don't want to be the worst three teams in the NBA because then you get penalized. So this is a very yes. interesting situation with all of the picks that they got. Again, three first-rounders, a pick swap, first-round pick swap, and a second. So I'm very interested to see how this all unfolds because we know Giannis is a great player. He hasn't always been healthy. And you know, it kind of happens when you get older in your career. If he misses some games and they're a play-in team, or God forbid, they miss the playoffs. I mean, you know, they won 43 games last year, you know, obviously without Giannis. They're better on the top end, but they have no depth right now, which makes me wonder exactly where those picks might end up.
1: Yeah, yeah. And two, I think another intriguing aspect of this is what exactly happens with where the Heat go in terms of what they're trying to do in 26 and beyond.
0: Right.
1: Just looking at some of the moves that Pat Riley has made over the years with some of those elite pickups, right? Because you do see LeBron James, Shaquille O'Neal, Chris Bosh, Alonzo Mourning, Jimmy Butler, and you think, okay, we know what LeBron and Chris Bosh were able to do in helping that team to win a title. Same thing for Shaquille O'Neal and Alonzo Mourning, right? And mm-hmm. Jimmy Butler basically dragging the Miami Heat to the NBA Finals a couple seasons ago. But there were also other star players around those elite Miami pickups that right. allowed those teams to get to and or win the NBA championship. That, to me, becomes the question to see what kind of wizardry Pat Riley is going to pull off after acquiring Giannis to be able to put this team in the same position that he put them in, this franchise in, before when he acquired some of those other elite players.
0: Yeah, it's really interesting. Does he go after, like Harrison Barnes, guys like that? Tobias Harris, who I don't know if he would be interested in leaving Detroit, because right now I'd probably say Detroit is still a better team, I know that that might sound weird to say, because it's like the Heat just got Giannis, but looking at the entire roster. So, they're going to have to do more, but with what? Maybe it's cap space, because they can't trade. I won't say they can't. They obviously can do that, but they just don't have enough assets, right now, you would think, to make another trade of any significance. She's Tanitra Batiste. I'm Emmett Golden. This is Game Night. The other thing I thought about was there was a lot of conversation about finding other teams to make this work. It might be a three-team deal. It might be, we saw a three-team deal earlier today with Julius Randle, the Bulls, and the Nets. And I was kind of under the assumption, the reason why it was taken up, to this point, taking so long, because you knew it was going to happen, was because maybe there were other teams that wanted to get involved to facilitate this. Well, it didn't. It was it's straight up between those two. So now, it's unfortunate that a big move happened. I'm like, what's next? That's all I'm thinking about.
1: Oh, for sure. Yeah. And then you think about because we are postulating earlier about, okay, what do these moves really mean for these respective teams, right? Like, even if a Boston Celtics team says, okay, we're still, this front office, we're still making calls, we're still taking calls about Jaylen Brown, well, what does this move now mean for him as potentially that domino effect? And we talked to Ramona Shelburne about that earlier, like, where's that next move? Who might be that next move? And what are teams kind of thinking when they're making those moves?

0: And you know what? Give it to Pat Riley. He is the king of big game hunting. Right? Sure. He has – this is a man that has made moves for LeBron, Shaq, Chris Bosh, Alonzo Mourning, Jimmy Butler, and a few more. So when Pat says he wants a star, he goes and gets one. And it to me, it feels natural to see Giannis. I saw a picture of him in a Heat uniform. Didn't look weird at all. Didn't look weird at all. I feel like we'll see a bunch of those Heat jerseys leaving the games early, you know, down there. But they will come to show up and see Giannis.
1: Oh, yeah, as they should, because one of the other things that we talked about with Brian Windhorst, now, granted, you don't necessarily have anyone to kick the ball out to, right, if you're Giannis Antetokounmpo, but he is a guy who at least has the ability to handle the ball, go inside, and if he needs to kick it out for, you know, someone out in three-point land, he can do that. So he does give you some semblance of versatility, but I think our question still becomes, if they're a team, especially depending on how comfortable they are or aren't going over aprons, if you will, like, what are they actually going to do to round out this team? And is rounding out the team for what, if the answer to that question is just to get out of the play-in, at least in year one? Because as of now, that's the only thing I think this move can do for them, unless we see somehow, some way, Pat Riley works his magic and gets some additional impact players, maybe another star, who then puts that team not just out of the play-in and not just into the top six, but like squarely in the conversation of say, your Boston Celtics. And I'll put the Detroit Pistons in there just because they did get the number one seed this year. Mm-hmm. But a team like them, and of course, like we said, the Boston Celtics, or even your Cleveland Cavaliers, who were in that top four, and I imagine a team like the New York Knicks, who maybe didn't end up in was that number three seed, if you will, maybe didn't end up in the top two, but ultimately end up in that third seed position and ultimately end up winning a title.
0: Yeah, crazy stuff. She's Tanitra Batiste. I'm Emmett Golden. This is Game Night. Coming up next, are the Heat now the favorites to win the East, and what will Boston do with Jaylen Brown? That's straight ahead right here on Game Night.
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0: part of this, too. He has been traded to the Miami Heat for four players. Tyler Hero, Khalil Ware, Jaime Jaquez, just to name a few. And then three first-round picks, a first-round pick swap, and a second rounder. I'm Emmett Golden. She's Tanitra Batiste's Game Night on ESPN Radio. We also know that the Celtics, they put in a bid. They made an offer for Giannis that was centered around Jaylen Brown and two first-round picks. Now, Tanitra, that hasn't happened, and you put it out there, not you personally, but the Celtics put it out there that they're trading Jaylen Brown. Everybody knew he was made available. It feels like you're going to have to probably still move him, and now the best piece you could get in return is off the board.
1: So you're basically saying that the Celtics can't, you know, send Jaylen Brown a little text and say, oh, my God, you know, we were just kidding. Like, we love you. You know, we want to keep you.
0: That was Jaylen Green. It was a different green.
1: It was Jaylen Green.
0: Yeah, it was different color.
1: One of the other 32 Jaylens in the NBA. Not you, Brown. But
0: right.
1: No, real talk, that is going to be a very difficult conversation because, granted, there have always been those rumors that the Celtics, the last few years, that is, that the Celtics were open to moving on from Jaylen Brown. But I don't think we've ever seen it gain this much steam. And there was never really a player in contention that the Celtics really coveted like they coveted Giannis Antetokounmpo. So this is a little bit different than just the rumor mill saying that the Celtics want to move on from Jaylen Brown. Because now, according to our own Shams Charania, we know the specifics. Jaylen Brown and a couple of first-round picks. Like, they put something substantive on the table for the Bucks. So now the question becomes, where can or where should a guy like Jaylen Brown, who was sixth in MVP voting this season, who showed you that he could essentially carry a team to the number two seed in the absence of Jason Tatum, now seems like he's comfortable and confident with all the things that would come with being the player. Where does that guy go? And I know that here in Atlanta, the answer for the hometown kid is here, everybody. That's been the answer. Like, there has been a campaign for Jaylen Brown to come here for the last couple of seasons. But here's the challenge. Jaylen Brown makes a boatload of money.
0: Yes, he does.
1: And $57 million is probably not somewhere that the Hawks are willing to go. But couple that with as much of a fit as he would be, and this would be his team, because this season the vocal leader for the Hawks was CJ McCollum, who they did decide to re-sign to a one-year deal. The heart and soul of the team as far as their guy ascending to superstar status was Jalen Johnson. But in terms of that guy who you'd put the ball in his hands in the final seconds of a game, take away the two games that they won against the Knicks in the postseason, in the first round of the playoffs, but who's that guy? Jaylen Brown is that guy. Jaylen Brown can close a game out. You can put the ball in his hands, and he can be the guy. The challenge there will be what the Celtics would require for letting Jaylen Brown go, and they would want that other Jaylen, Jaylen Johnson. And the Hawks will say a collective, oh, hell no. they're not giving him up. When it came down to it, as the team was approaching the trade deadline, the questions were, hey, we want to make this team better to have a good second round. I'm sorry, a good second half of the season run, but who's it going to be? They decided to move on from Trae Young.
0: Yeah.
1: There were questions and inquiries about Jaylen Johnson, and it was an unequivocal no. And if I can just say this, I think the biggest challenge with Jaylen Brown as well is, where does he go where he can be the guy that he wants to be now, which is that guy? And another good team for him, I think, as far as fit would be, like maybe a Minnesota Timberwolves, but they got a guy. Atlanta.
0: It's not his team. It wouldn't be Jaylen Brown's team.
1: Yeah, it wouldn't be your team. The only other team where maybe it's your team, and that's kind of an outside chance, would be maybe like a Houston Rockets.
0: I mean, even with KD on the roster, I don't know.
1: Exactly. So,
0: Tanitra, it comes down to this. He's got to get over that I want my own team stuff.
1: Yeah.
0: Unless he wants to play for the Memphis Grizzlies,
1: right?
0: You know, the Kings,
1: yep,
0: the Nets, or the Bulls or something.
1: For
0: you
1: sure.
0: know, if he wants to play for those, then you can have your own team. Here's the another issue, especially for teams in the Eastern Conference. The reason why the Celtics were okay with trading Jaylen Brown to the Bucks in conference, because they weren't threatened by the Bucks. look, the Cavaliers could say, hey, Evan Mobley for Jaylen Brown. Nah, we don't want to do that because you guys might be better than us now.
1: For sure.
0: The Detroit Pistons. Like the Detroit Pistons, they're not going to trade Jaylen Brown to the Pistons because that could put them over the edge. So now you got to look out west. And, I mean, I feel like Boston just made a problem they didn't have to make. Like they kind of created one on their own.
1: Yeah, because I think from what you saw in this team and what they were able to do in vaulting their way into the number two spot in the East going into the postseason with only with Jason Tatum only playing like maybe the last 17 games or so, it showed you what Joe Mazzulla is able to do with a limited cast of characters. Because remember, when we looked at the depth chart for this team going into this season, everyone thought that they were going to be very similar to the Indiana Pacers. Like this was just going to be sort of a gap year or a bridge year. And then all of a sudden, you started really getting some good things out of their supporting players. Like they were definitely playing over their heads to the point where you think, okay, the Boston Celtics really don't have much to do. Yes, we know that it was that shocking early exit in Game 7 to the Philadelphia 76ers, but you do also think one of two things could have happened. Like that could have been, hey, Tatum went down and he wasn't available, or this team was still low-key struggling with how to reinsert Tatum into the lineup when all of those players had taken on roles that they weren't accustomed to. Now you want them to kind of fall back into the roles that they were supposed to have. So I don't know. I think you make a great point about the fact that it's kind of limiting for Jaylen Brown if he's looking for the team where he can be the man, because most of the teams where he can be the man, if you still want to be with a contender, they probably already have the man, or they don't have the means or want to use the means to get you, or you're going to be with a team that really is not even a part of the conversation.
0: Right. And Sion, I don't think he would want to do that. You know, I think I don't think he would want to do that. So then, like, you got to look in the Western Conference, because the teams that would be motivated in the East, I mean, even in just throwing names, like the Raptors, like, you don't want to put Brown on the Raptors, you know, because all of a sudden, like I said, you probably – is there a trade that they could win where they get the better player back? I don't think so. You know, I'd be shocked. Like, this was probably the Giannis move was probably the only move where you could argue Giannis is better than Jaylen Brown. There aren't a lot of guys that are better than Jaylen Brown. And the ones that are, teams aren't trying to let go of them, because most of those teams are trying to win a championship at this moment.
1: Yeah. And it's interesting because, like you said, I'm looking even down to the Orlando Magic and the Philadelphia 76ers teams who are trying to figure out themselves how to get out of the play-in, that space of 7-10.
0: Mm-hmm.
1: And a Jaylen Brown can certainly get you there. Like, there are multiple teams in the East where it's like, yeah, no, you really can't send him there, because you could send him to a team where they are a Jaylen Brown away from being able to vault into the top six. And do you want that? I thought the goal for you was to say, hey, we'd like to build on the fact that we surprisingly were that number two team. And don't forget, we're not just talking about those teams that are in that 7-10 space, but you do have a little team down there, just giving an example of like an Indiana Pacers who are below that line because they didn't have Tyrese Halliburton. So the options are definitely limited in the East.
0: Yeah, and it'll be interesting just to see what Boston does and how they react. Look, if Jaylen Brown goes, hey, man, it's part of the business, it's all good, then the Celtics are lucky, right? Because this has been a guy that, at least from the outside, everybody has said, man, they disrespect this dude. It's always Tatum, when, you know, Jaylen Brown was finals MVP, you know, helped him win a championship. And I could see where, you know, maybe it's like, hey, I want a little bit of love, you know, and everybody's like, oh, Tatum came back. Remember the big celebration when Tatum came back? And it's Jaylen's like, man, I've been keeping this team atop the Eastern Conference this whole time. So it'd be very interesting. Coming up next, we'll talk to someone who we talked to earlier, because breaking news never sleeps, neither do we. She's Tanitra Batiste. I'm Emmett Golden. This is Game Night.
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1: The Milwaukee Bucks said they would trade Giannis Antetokounmpo before the first round of the NBA draft, and they did it 10 minutes before midnight on the East Coast as the Bucks send Giannis and Bobby Portis to the Miami Heat for a package that includes four players, three first-round picks, a pick swap, and a second-round pick. So a lot of assets going on there. We do know also that the Boston Celtics put in a bid that was centered around Jaylen Brown and two first-round picks. The Bucks decided to go with the Heat. Let's take a look at the baseball diamond. The White Sox beat the Guardians 6-5. The Detroit Tigers beat the Yankees 5-3. It's the bottom of the eighth where the Padres lead the Braves 1-0. And sticking on the diamond this time, we're doing a little college World Series as the Oklahoma Sooners win the national championship 13-2. Best of a three-game series. They beat North Carolina 2-1. Coming up next, more on the Blockbuster Move with myself, Emmett Golden, and Tanitra Batiste on game night.
2: Coming up on the Tuesday edition of Unsportsmanlike with Evan Carr, Michelle Smallman, and me, Chris Canny. Are Lamar Jackson and the Ravens headed in the right direction, or could they end up having another disappointing season? It's Unsportsmanlike, 6 a.m. Eastern, right here on ESPN Radio, ESPN2, and ESPNU.

0: app, Sirius XM Channel 80. 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I'm still blown away at the amount of assets. Now, while I don't believe they're top-tier assets,
1: right,
0: they are assets. And when you have four players, you have three first-round picks, pick swap and all that, the Bucks have put themselves in a position where I don't think it'll be quick, but they can kind of get themselves back to respectability at the very least.
1: Yeah, and I want to go back to something you mentioned as well, because we don't want to miss out on the fact that they did get Bobby Portis, a solid player, and we don't know right now, and this is something that maybe we can ask that question of Ramona Shelburne, but ultimately speaking, it'll be interesting to see how Miami is already an attractive destination for players, but getting a Giannis and the aggressiveness with which the Heat went after him, whom else can they attract in this process?
0: Yeah, let's bring in Ramona Shelburne again, ESPN NBA insider. Ramona, thank you so much for joining us again.
1: Double duty.
0: That's right. News, you know, news doesn't sleep. Why should we? Your reaction to this blockbuster trade?
2: Well, you know, it felt like it was going to be Boston for a little today, just based on who we talked to in the league. But I always just thought Miami has made the most sense for Giannis the whole time, because this is what, first of all, he has the same agent as Bam Adebayo, okay? And they're very comfortable with that organization. But just think about that front court pairing. That front court pairing is amazing right now. And I know that Jaylen Brown's a bona fide star, sixth in MVP voting, but like, what's the point of Milwaukee trading for Jaylen Brown right now? Like, what are they trying to accomplish? Are you trying to continue to win? Are you trying to build for the future? Are you going to flip Jaylen Brown? Like, it just didn't make sense from Milwaukee's standpoint. And I think for the Heat, they're always big game hunting. That's what they've been waiting for. I mean, you've seen what this team is able to do the whole time, and it's been a ninth or tenth seed, and it just, you know, this is kind of what they've been waiting for, and they were the most aggressive in February, and it's not really a huge surprise to me that they get it done.
1: But you know what, Ramona, you do bring up two good points. Number one, like you said, blockbuster front court, if you will, with Bam and Giannis being together. Seems like that'll be a good fit for them. But and on the same token, they typically will have these blockbuster moves, like getting elite players in free agency to come, Shaq and LeBron and Chris Bosh. The list goes on and on. But now you got a front court, but you don't quite have a backcourt because you parted ways with so many guys to get him. So where do you go from here, just in terms of, as you mentioned, getting yourself out of the play-in round, but does it really put you in that contention of the quote-unquote elite in the East?
2: Yeah, I think that's just a problem you deal with later. I think you look at you know, the ability to get a star, and that's what Pat Riley's been. You know, that he's always been able to go get a star. And I think that once you have the star and now you have two stars, you know, the rest writes itself. So that's a problem for another day. Okay. But when you are trying to get a, sorry, I'm getting ready for SportsCenter as I'm talking to you. you're trying to, I got to do 17 things at once right now. once you have that star in hand, then you build the team out around from there. And I think they have a pretty solid feeling about how they can develop, the rest of their team. And you don't have to have, I mean, look, go back to the Heatles. Who was the point guard on those teams? Mario Chalmers.
1: Sure.
0: Yeah.
2: Right?
0: Yeah.
2: I mean, you know, like you got two great guys, and that's where you start.
0: Yeah, hey, well said. Hey, Ramona, we'll let you run and jump
2: Thank
0: on SportsCenter. We
2: Thank
0: appreciate you joining us again.
2: Thank you. I know. I'm putting my makeup on. You know, our job is really funny sometimes. You know,
1: we
2: like,
1: love it.
2: I'm throwing my makeup. I was putting the kids down a minute ago. I thought it would happen tonight or tomorrow. I was thinking tomorrow because it was getting late. But, you know, that's how it goes.
0: All right, well, we appreciate it. There she is, Ramona Shelburne, ESPN NBA insider, joining us, doing double, triple duty, as we all do. That's the gig, right? That is how it goes. News doesn't wait for anybody, no matter what. And this is big breaking news. Again, the Heat have traded for Giannis. And, you know, the more as we talk through this and I think about it, and I know I was at the beginning of the show, I'm like, the Heat, what can they really give the Bucks? They give them assets and, honestly, an opportunity to lose, you know, because if you get Brown back in return, as I believe Ramona said, what are you trying to do? Are you trying to win a championship? Like, no, you're not. You're not close to winning a championship, even if you put Jaylen Brown on the Bucks. So I think the Bucks had a conversation. They said, listen, this is a rebuild. Let's rebuild. We don't need a superstar to do that.
1: Yeah, I agree. I think that when you look at where the Milwaukee Bucks are now, as far as that depth chart there, I mean, there really is a depth chart full of guys like Jaime Jaquez, who he's solid, right? He'll give you 15 points a night. And you look at a guy like Tyler Hero, who'll give you nearly 21. So you got some pieces there should you decide to keep some of the assets that you were able to obtain from the Miami Heat. But more importantly, you now have the ability to say, hey, with a Kyle Kuzma or even a Miles Turner, like, let's just evaluate some of the guys that we were able to acquire in free agency, coupled with some of these guys that now we're able to acquire this offseason, and we got picks on top of picks on top of picks. Let's see if we can build a team that, while they may not be able to contend today or tomorrow, we're not looking for that. We're looking for a team that can contend in 3 to 5 years, because, I mean, let's face it, the Milwaukee Bucks weren't a Giannis Antetokounmpo away from
0: No, they weren't. Right. Yeah. 100%.
1: So, yeah, for sure. Yeah, so they weren't going to get Jaylen Brown, and all of a sudden that was going to vault them into the top six of the conversation in the Eastern Conference. So, yeah, as we play it out, and something that Ramona Shelburne mentioned as well, if you have Bam, and Bam having the stellar season that he had, just continuing to kind of evolve his game and continuing to be that guy, and Giannis looking for his own fresh start, maybe not the type of fresh start as Ja Morant, but a reset for Giannis. So take those two things into consideration, and guys who have the same agent, have a prior existing relationship, you may not need a superstar necessarily, although the Miami Heat can probably attract superstars to round out their backcourt, but you may not necessarily need that. You get yourself some strong impact players, some strong role players that understand who they need to be from maybe the third position through to like the eighth in that rotation, and all of a sudden you're able to do something with this Miami Heat team. If you're not able to maybe get it done this year, other than maybe getting them out of would we say play in hell?
0: So, yeah,
1: maybe
0: right.
1: Eric Spoelstra has the makings, or you're showing this team that, hey, we're putting something together that could work in maybe 2027. We've seen that before from them, right?
0: Right.
1: Where they get these pieces and it's like year one, and maybe not, they're not year that they're quite year two.
0: Right. And look, Bobby Portis is part of this, so that's some depth on the front line.
1: Yeah.
0: You know,
1: 15 points a night for sure.
0: Yeah, yeah. Not, you could do much worse than having Bobby Portis on your team for sure. So I'll take that into account. I still don't think they're the top half of the Eastern Conference. Maybe they're close. You know, maybe they're fifth. You know, we'll see. I'd love to see it together. We also talked about Jaylen Brown. What does this mean for him and the Celtics after the Celtics made him available and really centered their offer around him? That one guy tweets the show and says, you may trade Brown to the West, maybe Phoenix. That's an opportunity to get Devin Booker back in return. That's a big name. And for what Joe Mazzulla likes to do, I mean, that would work, you know, because he does like to shoot a bunch of threes, but you do lose some of that length and that defensive prowess that really the Celtics have hung their hat on. So it's really I can't wait over the next 48 hours or so to see what comes out of the wash with all this. And I'm glad, you know, I put some clothes in the washer at like 7 o'clock and forgot all about it until I said that. I digress. I'm sorry.
1: But, well, hey, the night that you and I have had, You are forgiven because
0: yes.
1: we went from waiting Giannis watch 2026 to right. all of a sudden Julius Randle drops in our lap, Ayo Dosunmu drops in our lap, just in terms of Julius Randle being traded and Ayo Dosunmu getting an extension. So hey, we can understand why maybe your clothes are probably still somewhere in the spin cycle.
0: Yeah. Absolutely. We were talking, I was like, hold on. That was like 5-6 hours ago I right. put those clothes in there. Well, hey, it's almost 1 o'clock on the East Coast, so I'll be able right. to take care of it soon. She's Tanitra Batiste. I'm Emmett Golden. This is Game Night. Coming up next, we'll cap off a big night of breaking news and look forward to the first round of the NBA draft. It's Game Night.
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9: 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Mm-hmm. 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

0: ESPN Radio, the ESPN app, Sirius XM, Channel 80. I'm Emmett Golden alongside Tanitra Batiste. 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If you've been under a rock, don't worry about it. That's why we're here. The Bucks have traded Giannis to the Miami Heat for a package that includes four players: Tyler Hero, Khalil Ware, Jaime Jaquez, Yakashunis. If I said that right, I probably destroyed his last name. I apologize. Three first-round picks, a pick swap, and a second-round pick as well. So that's been going on. And I do want to kind of remind everybody, in smaller news, the World Cup has been going on right now. Algeria is up 2-1 over Jordan in the 85th minute. And that World Cup update is brought to you by Gusto. 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
1: Yeah, and the Oklahoma Sooners, Boomer Sooners, congratulations to them on their World Series, their College World Series. They absolutely smoked the North Carolina Tar Heels, number five seed in the tournament, 13-2. This was, of course, game three, the do or die. And, yeah, congratulations to a team that went nine straight, like knocking out so many teams that were seeded. And this, an OU team not ranked and just blazing through. So congratulations to them on winning the title tonight.
0: Yeah, no doubt. A historic run, you know.
1: For sure.
0: And again, when we're talking about historic runs, check out This Was SportsCenter, a new interview podcast from Rich Eisen featuring SportsCenter legends who all went on a huge run. 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This Was SportsCenter is presented by Gusto. We were joined tonight by the hardest working woman in show business, Ramona Shelburne. She joined us twice, and we asked her about Giannis being traded to, you know, Miami and why it always made sense for Giannis and the Bucks.
2: I always just thought Miami has made the most sense for Giannis the whole time, because this is what, first of all, they have this, he has the same agent as Bam Adebayo, okay? And they're very comfortable with that organization. But just think about that front court pairing. That front court pairing is amazing right now. And I know that Jaylen Brown's a bona fide star, sixth in MVP voting, but, like, what's the point of Milwaukee trading for Jaylen Brown right now? Like, what are they trying to accomplish? Are you trying to continue to win? Are you trying to build for the future? Are you going to flip Jaylen Brown? Like, it just didn't make sense from Milwaukee's standpoint. And I think for the Heat, they're always big game hunting. That's what they've been waiting for. I mean, you've seen what this team is able to do the whole time, and it's been a 9th or 10th seed. This is kind of what they've been waiting for.
0: Yeah, and again, that's Ramona kind of hit me when she said, well, what would the Bucks really be trying to do, you know, if they were to go after Jaylen Brown? Now, here's another interesting little footnote on this. The Haslam Zone, the Milwaukee Bucks, and the Cleveland Browns, in less than a month, Jimmy and D Haslam have traded Myles Garrett, the Browns' best player, away to L.A., and they just traded the Bucks' best player to Miami. So that's, you know, it's tough when you're trading superstars, but they just traded two of the best in the league in less than a month.
1: Yeah, and in very similar fashion to two teams that basically said blank them picks.
0: Because
1: that's how the L.A. Rams operate, because they're always in win-now mode. So it made perfect sense because of how they operate, making those kinds of big moves for players like they did with Matthew Stafford, and now, again, with Myles Garrett, as you just mentioned, parting ways with Cleveland Browns. And now here we are again. Miami, Ramona said it as well. That was a team that, with under Pat Riley's leadership, they went after the likes of Shaquille O'Neal, LeBron James, Chris Bosh, saying, hey, we want to win now. You want picks? Take the picks. Like Giannis Antetokounmpo, they figured, hey, you want picks? Take the picks. We don't care if you get those three first rounders. We don't care if there's a pick swap and a second rounder. We believe that, of course, we're going to have to add to the backcourt because of the loss of Hero and Jaquez and Ware. But ultimately speaking, we believe that we are, on some level, with some additions, we believe that we are a Giannis away from being a real contender in the East. And if what it takes is you taking these picks that we don't really care about, because those picks, they didn't feel were going to make them more of a contender, just to get, not just like be a contender, but even to get out of the play-in. I mean, because that's where they've kind of been. They've kind of been in play-in hell as well. So I think they were just looking at it from that perspective of, hey, yes, these are some quality players that we're moving on from. There's some young players who had potential, but you can't pass up the opportunity to get someone like Giannis to be able to put in the front court, and let's see how we can build around those two guys to maybe this year, for starters, get us out of the play-in, and maybe next year vault ourselves into, with some other additions, vault ourselves into maybe the top three or four in the East and get back to being in that conversation we were in a couple of years ago when the likes of a Jimmy Butler basically dragged us into the NBA Finals.
0: Yeah, and we asked Ramona about the Heat and where do they go from here.
2: Yeah, I think that's just a problem you deal with later. I think you look at you know, the ability to get a star, and that's what Pat Riley's been, you know, that he's always been able to go get a star. And I think that once you have the star and now you have two stars, you know, the rest writes itself. So that's a problem for another day. And once you have that star in hand, then you build the team out around from there. And I think they have a pretty solid feeling about how they can develop the rest of their team.
0: Yeah, and they'll be able to do it through the draft and with the assets that they have. Another thing that was interesting, and I don't know if there's been a rule written against this since they changed the lottery. I didn't see the word protected with any of those first-round picks. I'm not even sure you can protect first-round picks anymore with the way the new lottery rules are. So, you know, back in the day, if there were lottery protections, Giannis could get hurt this year and the Heat would have a bad year and you wouldn't give up a pick. Well, it doesn't seem like that's an option any longer. So I think the Bucks were shrewd, you know, from a business standpoint, and said, no, we want the whole war chest. Give us every asset you got, because who knows what that might end up being.
1: Yeah, I think that's a great point that you make. And no, the teams, according to what I'm reading, teams can no longer attach protection conditions to traded draft picks in the 12 to 15 range. They're now limited to strictly top four, top 14 plus. So, yeah, you've got some rules that are changing the game in 2027. So it could be even shrewder moves, to your point, that the Bucks were able to make than we even real. I think once we see it play out, because 2027 will be the first iteration of it, we'll see just how much of a move this is for them, where they're basically saying, hey, we're okay going into rebuild mode because we weren't a Giannis away, so we're good to go with that. But we believe that we may be, and again, let's say 2027 turns out to be another one of those, I don't want to say generational drafts, like maybe 2026 has looked like it will be to, is looking like it'll be to most people, at least for early on paper, we'll say.
0: Yeah.
1: But what if 2027 turns out to be that? Then this looks pretty darn good for what the Milwaukee Bucks were able to do. But as good as this is potentially for the Heat, because we've seen what Pat Riley's able to do, and as good as this looks for the Bucks to say, hey, you're stacking it for the future, I am very intrigued to see what it looks like when we wake up in the morning and now the dust has settled on where the Celtics go from here, because now you might have a little Jaylen Brown problem.
0: Yeah, yeah, and if something doesn't even happen in the summer, maybe it happens during the season if they try to, you know, bring it back, because it's tough to try and to put a star and make a star available. Look, if you make a role player available, it's like, look, dog, you're lucky to be in the NBA. All right, you know, you can't be walking around here mad, or we'll give you your wish. You know, we'll get you out of here. But when you do that with a star, it's hard to put that genie back in the bottle. And we know, you know, Jaylen Brown is kind of a guy that doesn't pull any punches at all. So it'll be very interesting to see. She's Tanitra Batiste. I'm Emmett Golden. This has been Game Night. Coming up next, SportsCenter all night.
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0: Yes, you have Giannis, and yes, you have Bam, who scored, that was 83. But what else do you have? They basically emptied out the cupboard of all of their assets.
3: It's winner take all for glory in the Men's College World Series.
16: Giannis up the middle. Brendan Brock delivers again. Rounding is Willits. He will score easily. That is a clutch hit from Brock with two down to make it 3-0.
3: There's a new head man in Dallas that leaves a void in Ann Arbor.
17: It's actually easier to coach in the NBA right now today than it is in college basketball. Because in college basketball, we have no guidelines, we have no guardrails. 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
19: It's been a big week for Miami. And we're just heading into Tuesday. 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Sunday, We learned the Florida Panthers were reuniting the Tkachuk brothers, picking up Brady in a trade from Ottawa, putting him on the same roster as his brother Matthew. Monday, it's a move in the NBA. Less than 24 hours before the NBA draft, the Heat pulling off a deal with the Milwaukee Bucks to bring in two-time MVP Giannis Antetokounmpo. He goes to Miami, along with Bobby Portis, for a package that includes Tyler Hero and three first-round picks. ESPN insider Shyam Charania.
20: This was a 13-month trade saga for Giannis Antetokounmpo and the Milwaukee Bucks. Just to put it plainly, Giannis felt like his time was up with the Bucks a calendar year ago. The Bucks at every turn did everything they could to try to keep him. They fought this right until the end with Giannis to try to win around him. They depleted their assets, their salary books as well. But Giannis informed the team numerous times that it was time for both sides to move on, that he would not sign a long-term contract extension. So now for the Bucks, several weeks ago, they opened up for business. They started negotiating with several teams, and they really started to focus in on the Miami Heat and the Boston Celtics over the last few weeks. Co-owner Jimmy Haslam came out a period of time ago and made it very clear that by the draft, the Bucks wanted to know whether Giannis was going to commit long-term or they would move him. Giannis was not willing to commit long-term, so they are now moving him. And you think about the haul that the Bucks got after negotiating with Boston and Miami in the last few weeks. You get Tyler Hero, that's a homecoming for him. Khalil Ware, a young center. Jaime Jaquez, a good two-way wing. You get Kasperis Jakaciūnas, who's just 20 years old, an up-and-coming guard. And then they get a significant return of draft capital. Three first-round picks unprotected, including the 13th pick in the draft on Tuesday night. You get one pick swap far out in 2030, and then a 2033 second-round pick. So the Bucks now turn the page on the Giannis era after 13 years. Taylor Jenkins signed a six-year contract to be the Bucks head coach. They are now going to take time to reassess this team. This is a step back for the organization, but one that they do with flexibility, with picks, with young players, controllable contracts, rookie scale deals as well. But listen, Pat Riley has landed his white whale. We know his history. Shaquille O'Neal, Alonzo Mourning, LeBron James, Chris Bosh, Jimmy Butler, and now Giannis is walking into Miami to play in South Beach with Bam Adebayo. The job for the Heat isn't done, but that's a pretty strong duo to start with.
19: Shyam Charania is saying the trade, according to sources, does not include additional teams. It's a one-to-one move at the moment, but both the Heat and Bucks will be executing the deal July 6th, which Shyam says leaves the framework open to see if there are potential opportunities to expand. As we saw last summer, last June, the Suns and Rockets agreed to a deal that ultimately increased to a 7-team blockbuster. SportsCenter All Night, ESPN Radio. Now with Giannis heading to the Heat, there's the potential fallout for Boston, who didn't quite have their offer under wraps. Earlier on ESPN Radio, our Emmett Golden.
0: We also know that the Celtics, they put in a bid. They made an offer for Giannis that was centered around Jaylen Brown and two first-round picks. Now, Tanitra, that hasn't happened, and you put it out there, not you personally, but the Celtics put it out there that they're trading Jaylen Brown. Everybody knew he was made available. It feels like you're going to have to probably still move him, and now the best piece you could get in return is off the board. That was Jalen Green. We was a different green.
1: It was,
0: not,
1: green,
0: yeah,
1: right.
0: It was different was, color.
1: It was
0: brown.
1: One of the other 32 Jalens in the
0: right.
1: NBA. Not you, bro.
0: He's got to get over that I want my own team stuff.
1: Yeah.
0: Unless he wants to play for the Memphis Grizzlies.
1: Right.
0: You know, the Kings,
1: yep.
0: The Nets, or the Bulls or something.
1: For
0: you
1: sure.
0: know, if he wants to play for those, then you can have your own team. Here's the another yeah. issue, especially for teams in the Eastern Conference. The reason why the Celtics were okay with trading Jaylen Brown to the Bucks in conference because they weren't threatened by the
1: right.
0: Bucks. Look, the Cavaliers could say, hey, Evan Mobley for Jaylen
1: yeah.
0: Brown. Nah, we don't want to do that because
1: right.
0: you guys might be better than us now.
1: For sure.
0: The Detroit Pistons, like
1: yeah.
0: the Detroit Pistons, they're not going to trade Jaylen Brown to the Pistons because
1: right.
0: that could put them over the edge. So now you got to look out west and
1: yep.
0: I mean, I feel like Boston just made a problem they didn't have to make. Like, they kind of created one on their own.
19: Draft coming up on Tuesday, and more moves are being made. Brooklyn acquiring three-time All-Star forward Julius Randle from the Timberwolves, part of a three-team deal that also sends center Nick Claxton to the Bulls. Randle and the Wolves' 28 pick in the draft go to Brooklyn, which sends its number 33 pick back to Minnesota. ESPN insider Brian Windhorst.
2: It's a salary dump. They dumped Julius Randle's salary. It's about $30 million off of their books. Back in the draft as well, slightly, which will save them a little bit more money. You know, you can't totally judge this until you see what they do with the money that they just saved. They've got some free agents, Ayo Dosunmu, who was really good for them after they acquired him at the deadline, is a guy that they needed to re-sign. But, you know, they've spent pretty heavily into the tax the last few years. And basically they're just yanking the chain. And look, you can't, you really can't judge it until you see all of the moves. But, you know, because they still have some other free agent dollars they can spend. But I will be very interested to hear what Anthony Edwards has to say about this when it's all said and done.
1: One of the things I was thinking about, too, in addition to that salary dump, was just his output and his productivity in the regular season versus the postseason. Was there any other maybe consideration, in your opinion, of that being a factor of that team moving on from Julius Randle?
2: You know, obviously Randle had an up and down postseason, I'm putting it kindly.
1: Yes.
2: And he didn't give the production that they were looking for out of him. And considering that the guy that they traded for him, Carl Anthony Towns, had a brilliant postseason run, it doesn't look great for the Wolves right now, I'm not going to lie. You know, and this is pretty much a straight salary dump. And, you know, for Brooklyn, they send out Nick Claxton in the deal to Chicago. And so they take one, you know, basically a starting quality big man, move him out, and they spend a little bit of money. I think net they're going to add maybe $4 or $5 million to their payroll. They're still going to be a salary cap space team. They actually move up slightly in the draft. Like, I think it was probably pretty good business for Brooklyn, considering that they basically acquired him for not that much. And you know, now Nick Claxton, I assume, is headed for a significant role as a starting big man in Chicago, which is a different story. But the takeaway from this move is that the Minnesota Timberwolves stop spending. And, you know, you can't declare a team spending over in mid-June until you see free agency. And I know that he and Ant Edwards were not a perfect fit. Okay, that's fine. But if you're going to trade him, you got to trade him for something. Now, they did, Minnesota does open up a $33 million trade exception in this deal. And you can use the trade exception to acquire players. And maybe they will. And maybe they've got something up their sleeve. And so I will wait on that. But right now, this is a straight salary dump from a team that's been deep in the playoffs the last 3 years.
19: Randle's $33 million salary for next season, now slated for the Nets books. The deal involving two of the teams, Brooklyn and Chicago, that had the most salary cap space heading into free agency. SportsCenter All Night, ESPN Radio. Now we head into Tuesday, which brings us the NBA draft. We'll see it on ABC and ESPN. We'll hear it here on ESPN Radio. As for Washington's plans at the top, ESPN analyst King McClure and Jeremy Wu.
21: Jay, Washington's been very quiet throughout this whole process. I think you ask around the league, I think people believe, I think AJ remains the favorite in this race. But again, it is a two-man race. It is a process. They have

0: Hey, King, who do you view as the better prospect, Darren Peterson or A.J. Bunson?
1: Well, we know that Darren Peterson is arguably the best shot maker in this class. However, when you talk about the most complete prospect, to me, it's A.J. DiBonsa. I mean, when you look at what he can do, yes, Jeremy just said he led the nation in scoring, but he had 11 games where he had 5 assists or more. I think his ability to be able to pass and make people around him better is something that gets overlooked. I mean, he gets to his spot at his size. He can play that point forward role where he can bring the ball up and make decisions. And when you look at his 7-foot-plus wingspan with his athleticism, he has the intangibles, the things that you cannot teach to be an elite level defender, which I think he will grow into. He's not there yet, but I think he will grow into eventually. So when we talk about the most complete prospect, the best prospect, to me, it's A.J. DiBonsa.
2: 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Right now, SportsCenter all night from the NBA to the Diamond. We knew we would have a champion crowned in college baseball Monday. North Carolina, Oklahoma, in a winner-take-all game 3 in Omaha. And this one turned one-sided. Sooners scoring in the second with a couple of runs, another in the third, 3-0 lead, but that would not be all.
3: Swings, and that's one into right field. In from third is Walk. Johnson being set. Throw home is cut off. 2 come in. Willits is 3-for-3, and it's 6-1 Sooners. All right, ball is laced right field, and it is gone! A Dayton digger makes it 7-1 Sooners. And he delivers again with a shot into right. Willits is in. Throw to third base. Out at third base, but the other run will count. They will get 2 as Brendan Brock touched before Harris was thrown out. Have a celebration, Branch family. Kyle does it again. He's got 3 RBI tonight, and the Sooners are rolling, leading at 9-1.
2: Kyle Branch driving in another 2 runs with that hit in the 6th, and he still wasn't done.
3: This ball is hit to left. Did he do it? Nunez, he did it just like brother. A 3-run homer to put it away.
2: Carl Ravage called it on ESPN. Oklahoma runs away with it in game 3, 13-2 over North Carolina to clinch the College World Series championship, their 3rd. They also won in 1951 and in 1994. 10th school to win the men's College World Series 3 times or more. 6th different SEC school to win the national championship in the past 7 tournaments. Jackson Willits, 4th player with 5 multi-hit games in the World Series, hit 5 doubles in the series. Kyle Branch, 3-for-4 in game 3, including a home run, career high 6 RBI. Branch and Willits with our Chris Budden.
4: Yes, Jackson Willits and Kyle Branch, you guys have had some incredible stories here. Jackson, I'm going to start with you. What was the message between this team after falling in game 2 that you guys were able to regroup like this?
5: I mean, first off, I got to give all glory to God and give thanks to that. But, I mean, we were just confident in ourselves. We knew what we had done all year long and what we'd done in the postseason, and we just took it one pitch at a time.
4: It really wasn't all year long because you guys were sub-500 in the SEC. How do you explain how this team is able to hold up a trophy?
5: We trust our process, man. I mean, we had a process. We did it the whole regular season. Even though the results weren't what we wanted, we did the same process in the postseason, and we're on top now.
4: You do it with your daughter in the stands and sharing a dugout with your dad. You came over here and got down on your knees. How would you describe the emotions of this journey?
5: I've been wanting to win a national championship for the Oklahoma Sooners since I could remember. And to actually do it, I don't even have words to describe it.
2: The second team to score at least 10 runs in the championship game since the move to the current ballpark in 2011. For North Carolina, 3rd time losing the College World Series Finals. 4th top 8 national seed to lose to a non-national seed in the finals. North Carolina coach Scott Forbes.
6: Obviously, that's a tough loss, but first of all, I want to congratulate Oklahoma. Heck of a ball team. They deserved it. They played well tonight. They earned it. Congratulations to Skip. I've known him a long time. I have a lot of respect for him. This is his second time being in this game or a national championship, and they got it done. You know, so a big congrats to them, their entire university. You know, it's hard to do, and they got it done. On the reverse side of that, I couldn't be prouder of a group. I just talked to them in the locker room. We talk all the time about service, about serving one another.

0: this group loved each other all season. They took us on a ride that was unbelievable. We came up a little bit short, but I would take that ride again every day of the year.
1: Wind up losing game three, 13-2 North Carolina's. It matches the largest loss in a college World Series game in program history. Straight ahead, we had a couple of other records set. 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
7: A walk-off homer in the bottom of the 14th inning. 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
7: Hammer to left field. 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
7: Gone. 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Giancarlo Stanton and the American League with one swing has tied it up.
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7: 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Out of here. Mookie Betts. 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
7: 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The Dodgers are World Series champs.
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1: 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Giannis Antetokounmpo heading to Miami. Blockbuster coming down Monday night in the NBA. A guy who plays for Inter Miami, Lionel Messi. Monday, he goes into the record books during World Cup group play. Argentina, 2-0 win over Austria. Messi with goals in the 38th and in stoppage time at the end. Two goals, both of the goals for Argentina, even though he missed a penalty in the 9th minute. Still wound up with both goals in the 2-0 win. That gives him 18 career goals in the World Cup. That's now the record for the most by a man in FIFA World Cup history. Third man in FIFA World Cup history to score in 6 consecutive games. ESPN analyst Hercules Gomez, how do we describe what he's doing?
2: I cannot describe it. I don't even know what to say. And this is a professional opinion. What we're seeing right now is the greatest player to ever play the game, still doing it at 39 years of age. He's going to be turned 39, by the way, in 2 days, in less than 48 hours. And it wasn't supposed to be like this. We were supposed to talk about in this World Cup about Kylian Mbappe breaking Miroslav Klose's record. And here comes Messi. He's now scored in 6 straight World Cup games. He now has 5 goals in his last 2 games. He's the Golden Boot leader right now and now holds the all-time goal-scoring record in World Cup history. And he's about to do the impossible, or at least it seems like that, because nothing is impossible with this guy, that Argentina can repeat as World Cup champions, something that's not been done for over 60 years. I really don't know how to describe it.
1: Messi, 122 goals and 201 career international appearances. 4th career multi-goal game at the World Cup. Argentina with the win over Austria on Monday. And oh, by the way, they clinch Group J because Algeria Monday night beats Jordan 2-1. Algeria first ever comeback at the World Cup. They were trailing 1-0. And they come back for the 2-1 win. They've won both World Cup meetings against an AFC opposition. Jordan eliminated after the loss and Argentina's win against Austria. Group I action, France with a 3-0 win over Iraq. They advance to the round of 32. Norway a 3-2 win over Senegal. Norway also advancing to the round of 32. World Cup update brought to you by Gusto. 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Messi going into the record books on Monday. So does Brittany Griner. Sun, a 92-63 win over the Sky. Brittany Griner, 14 points, 8 rebounds, 4 blocks. That's now 878 career blocks as she becomes the WNBA all-time leader in blocks. Sun snapping a 7-game losing streak with that win. Wings and Storm go to overtime.
3: Bomb had the block. Baseline inbound here for Dallas. It comes into AZ Fudge. 15 to play. Fudge down on the baseline. Lays it in.
4: Beautiful. I like that.
3: Wings back in front. Fudge with a career-high 26. Dallas up 111-110. 13.2 to play in an absolute thriller tonight here in Seattle.
1: Career-high 26 for AZ Fudge as the Wings beat the Storm in OT by 2, 112-110, saw it on WNBA League Pass. Paige Beckers, 27 points, 5 rebounds, 5 assists. Beckers with 17 points in the fourth quarter and overtime, reaching 1,000 career points in her 52nd career game. Paige Beckers, more than 24 points and a handful of assists. Ditto for Caitlin Clark.
5: Mitchell pushing here for the Fever. Clark, floater. Gets the drop, and it's a one-point ball game. Midway through this second quarter, 11 points all in the quarter here for Clark.
1: USA Network as the Fever beat the Mercury 86-77. Caitlin Clark, 24 points, 9 assists. 6th consecutive game with 20 points and 5 assists. That's the longest streak in WNBA history. After the win, spoke with USA Network.
6: Caitlin, there was a lot of adversity in this game, being down by 16 in the first quarter, and then things really grinded to a halt in that fourth quarter. How were you guys able to withstand all of that?
7: Well, I mean, obviously, like, I appreciate the refs just calling the foul so it didn't get completely out of hand, but that might have been on record the longest fourth quarter in the history of the WNBA. I don't know. It feels like it's midnight right now, but just proud of our group, especially from the way we bounced back after the first quarter, where really we only scored get 6 points, but we had three there with like a half a second. So we figured it out and battled and played good defense on the stretch.
6: Yeah, under 80 points that you allowed in this game. What did you like defensively in the effort tonight?
7: Yeah, we just, you know, I think we got the ball out of AT's hands. You know, we got them into some harder shots. We contested around the rim, and then we rebounded, and then we pushed in transition. Thought we could do a little bit better jobs in our schemes and what we're trying to do scout-wise, but play them again in a day. So we'll go back to the drawing board and come up with another plan.
6: I was just about to ask you, things got a little heated in this game, and you've got this team again on Wednesday. What's important as you prepare for that matchup?
7: Just stay focused on the goal. Stay focused on the goal, and that's to win the game. Leave everything else aside and just go out there and compete.
1: Caitlin Clark, six straight 20-point games, longest streak of her career. 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First inning, key for the Dodgers.
8: 76 degrees, the game time temp. Ohtani swings, hammers one deep right field, gone. Leadoff home run number 30 in the career of Shohei Ohtani. His sixth this year. Instant offense, and the Dodgers lead it 1-0.
1: AM 570 LA Sports. Freddie Freeman also homers. It's a 2-1 win over the Twins. The latest on the NBA trade next. It's ESPN Radio.
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1: Oklahoma dominates Game 3 in Omaha, wins the Men's College World Series. Messi with a pair of goals in Argentina's win. He now has the most in World Cup history. The Milwaukee Bucks pull the ripcord.
2: The Miami Heat have been trying to get Giannis for months.
3: If anybody can make that kind of trade where Giannis is going to fit your basketball team, to me, that team makes the most sense.
4: If I'm the Boston Celtics, bringing Giannis in, I think that would be the perfect fit.
1: Less than 24 hours before the NBA draft, which comes up on Tuesday, the Miami Heat do pull off a trade. They're the ones who make the deal with the Bucks. Two-time MVP Giannis Antetokounmpo heading to the Miami Heat. He goes to Miami along with Bobby Portis for a package that includes Tyler Hero and a trio of first-round picks. Initial reaction from ESPN front office insider Bobby Marks.
5: Finally. I mean, I think clarity, I think that was the other word when I talked with NBA teams tonight. We've got clarity. I think we've got clarity for Milwaukee. I think this was long overdue. I thought this could have potentially happened at the trade deadline, and I think there's some clarity with Miami as far as the direction that the Heat are going to go in. And I think looking back on where the Bucks were in February and where they are now, right now, I mean, they did really well for themselves, like really well. This was not the package that was offered back in February. This is a team that had only Giannis on their roster. He's the only player that was drafted in the first round on their roster. Now they have the 13th pick. They've got the 10th pick also. They've got two future picks. They've got some nice young players to build around. And I think it gives it both teams a sense of direction as far as where they're going to go with this offseason here.
1: It's the Miami Heat who land Giannis Antetokounmpo in the trade just before the NBA draft. Earlier on ESPN Radio, our insider Ramona Shelburne.
6: It felt like it was going to be Boston for a little of today, just based on who we talked to in the league. But I always just thought Miami has made the most sense for Giannis the whole time, because this is what, first of all, he has the same agent as Bam Adebayo, okay? And they're very comfortable with that organization. But just think about that front court pairing. The front court pairing is amazing right now. And I know that Jaylen Brown's a bona fide star, sixth in MVP voting, but like, what's the point of Milwaukee trading for Jaylen Brown right now? Like, what are they trying to accomplish? Are you trying to continue to win? Are you trying to build for the future? Are you going to flip Jaylen Brown? Like, it just didn't make sense from Milwaukee's standpoint. And I think for the Heat, they're always big game hunting. That's what they've been waiting for. I mean, you've seen what this team is able to do the whole time, and it's been a 9th or 10th seed, and it just, you know, this is kind of what they've been waiting for, and they were the most aggressive in February, and it's not really a huge surprise to me that they get it done.
7: Now you got a front court, but you don't quite have a back court because you parted ways with so many guys to get him. So where do you go from here, just in terms of, as you mentioned, getting yourself out of the play-in round, but does it really put you in that contention of the quote-unquote elite in the East?
6: Yeah, I think that's just a problem you deal with later. I think you look at you know, the ability to get a star, and that's what Pat Riley's been, you know, that he's always been able to go get a star. And I think that once you have the star and now you have two stars, you know, the rest writes itself. So that's a problem for another day. Once you have that star in hand, then you build the team out around from there. And I think they have a pretty solid feeling about how they can develop, the rest of their team. And you don't have to have, I mean, look, go back to the Heat, to the Heatles. Who was the point guard on those teams? Mario Chalmers. You know, like you got two great guys, and that's where you start.
1: So Miami adds a marquee piece in Giannis Antetokounmpo, but as Ramona Shelburne noting, the roster isn't complete. As for rounding it out, back to ESPN analyst Bobby Marks.
5: There's some work to do. There really is. I think when you look at it, and getting Bobby Portis back in the deal certainly helps your front court here. But I think it potentially could cost you Norman Powell, your all-star from last year, who is a unrestricted free agent. Remember, we deal with these apron rules, right? Miami now becomes hard-capped at the first apron. They're limited as far as what they can go out and offer Norman Powell in the deal. And when you look at their backcourt is a little bit depleted here. They need a little bit more front court help, and they've got about five roster spots to go out and fill to try to compete with Boston and New York and teams like that. So there's work to do for Pat Riley, despite getting Giannis in this trade.
1: That said, Monday morning, Miami's odds for a title, 30-1, ninth shortest odds. When the news of the trade broke Monday night, Miami's odds went to the fifth shortest at 18-1. SportsCenter All Night, ESPN Radio. Now comes the NBA draft, round one on Tuesday. Pick number one in round number one remains a question. AJ DeBonsa, Darren Peterson, ESPN analyst Seth Greenberg.
8: I have to be honest with you. You know, during the course of the season, early in the season, I was all in on Peterson. Then obviously he had those issues with his health and his behavior in terms of playing, not playing, take himself out of games. And I got angry and I wasn't even coaching the guy. But as I dug into the tape, especially in preparation for the draft, AJ DeBonsa is a terrific player who's going to be a terrific pro. You can't pass on Darren Peterson. 6'5", 6'10", wingspan, 40% three-point shooter. He defends. He gets to spots. He can play in ball screens. He can play off the ball. The guy is an absolute bucket. And everyone says it's a make-and-miss game, and Jalen Brunson's a great leader. But he also had the ability to drop 45. You need a guy on your team that you can go to. He's got a little Devin Booker in his game. He's got a little, to me, Donovan Mitchell in his game. He's big. He's physical. He can score at three levels. He's got a toughness. He loves the game. The blip on the screen was the inconsistency in terms of his availability. I think the guy does love the game. I think he's responded since the end of the season. I think I would take him as the number one pick because the guy's an absolute bucket.
1: Latest mock draft from ESPN's Jeremy Wu then has Cam Boozer slotted in at number three to Memphis.
9: Yeah, Cam Boozer, I think, is someone who really aligns with what Memphis is going to want. Dating back to the day of the lottery, around the NBA, everybody thinks, oh, Cam Boozer, it's an easy, easy fit for the Grizzlies. They're one of the most analytically driven teams in the league. They really value production. Cam Boozer is all that and more. He is so consistent. He's a proven winner. He's low maintenance. I think he's a guy who's going to be, if he is the pick, if he's there at three, which I think is what I'm projecting right now. I mean, he could be the face of the team, particularly if they do move on from Ja Morant. It's the transitional star for them.
10: King, you cover college hoops. Give me your comp for Cam Boozer.
11: Let's go Kevin Love. When you look at the play styles, I think that both of these guys do things that are very similar. I mean, Kevin Love, great rebounder, could really space the floor. But overall, it's just the IQ. High IQ basketball players that understand how to play the game the right way. He's extremely versatile, can score in the post, but can also facilitate. I mean, his vision to be able to pass out a double teams and be able to create looks, whether that be in the short roll, whether that be in the long roll. Kevin Love, to me, is the closest comparison to a guy like Cam Boozer.
1: NBA draft coming up. We'll see it on ABC and ESPN. It's also here on ESPN Radio Tuesday and Wednesday. 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
12: Yes, sir! That's it! And Boomer Sooner Baseball, in a blowout, wins the national championship 13-2 over Carolina.
1: Oklahoma capturing the Men's College World Series for the third time in their program history. A 13-2 rout in decisive game number three, Carl Ravitch called it on ESPN. Oklahoma's third championship. They won one in 1951 and another one in 1994. Fifth team to win the national championship after losing game two of the finals. They come back and they win game three. Oklahoma coach Skip Johnson.
13: We played a really good baseball team. Hats off to North Carolina. They're really good, well-coached. I mean, the lineup was incredible. The pitchers they ran out there, incredible. And we took the momentum over early, made some great plays defensively, and got some big hits. These guys were separating balls from strikes, staying in their routines, the thing we talk about, pitch to pitch, and getting some big hits, Kyle and Jackson was incredible, and LJ coming out of the bullpen was picking up Nick. I thought Nick was a little bit tired when he started the game, but he was just trying to hit targets, and that's what we talk about. And I was really proud of him in that moment, and really thankful for the site committee, the NCAA. Of course, when you're at the College World Series, everything's a class act. I thought the umpires were incredible all week. I mean, it was incredible.
1: Oklahoma with a 13-2 rout over North Carolina to win the title. Oklahoma, the seventh straight SEC school to win the Men's College World Series. SEC Network analysts David DiLucci and Todd Walker.
14: It's amazing. I mean, the 11th, there were 10 better teams than Oklahoma in the SEC, and they end up being the champions. They lost in the SEC tournament. They lost their last four series in a row. Then they go on an 11-of-13 win streak. They beat the second-best team in the country in the regional in Georgia Tech. Kansas, the Big 12 champions, not only in the regular season but also the tournament. They ran through them in the Super, 21-3 in two games, and then run through this College World Series. Just an incredible run for the Oklahoma Sooners.
15: They had the 80th batting average in Division I. They had the 78th ERA in Division I. This is a team that caught fire at the right time and showed us truly what they are all about.
14: It's just amazing. They dominated this final. 14 hits in the game one, 14 hits in game three, and had a runner on base every inning of game one and every inning of this one here. 13 runs to win the championship tonight. Incredible.
15: Yeah, you were wondering how they were going to come out tonight after that loss last night. Were they going to be flat? Were they going to press? But they were just as confident as we've seen, and they kind of settled in. They weren't over swinging, and it started on the mound with Weslowski. He was pounding the strike zone, set the tone for the Sooners, and the offense did the rest.
16: And once again, it was a quick start. Four hits for the first eight batters for them in the ninth straight game that they scored first. This was a take-it-to-someone-else type mentality, DiLucci, that everyone was waiting to say, oh, North Carolina's the team. All right, and going back, Georgia Tech's going to be the team that takes them down. Oh, you now you got to go to Lawrence. Oh, you're right there going to be facing Georgia Bulldogs. It did not matter one iota to the squad.
15: Yeah, look, when the season ended, North Carolina was ranked number four in the country. Oklahoma wasn't even the top 25, so the mentality that it was them against everybody else, they took down every giant in every conference, and now they're at the top of the totem pole.
1: Oklahoma, the sixth different SEC school to win the national championship in the past seven tournaments, the ninth school to win the Men's College World Series as a member of the SEC. SportsCenter All Night, ESPN Radio. Back to the big leagues. Padres, a 1-0 shutout of the Braves. Third 1-0 win this season. That's the most in Major League Baseball. Padres' seventh shutout, tied with the Brewers for the third most in the National League behind the Dodgers and the Phillies, who each have nine. Manny Machado, 2-for-3 with a home run and an RBI, 113th career home run at Petco. Mason Miller gets his 21st save. Cardinals and Diamondbacks were in a one-run game.
17: Kelly again working from the windup with a man on third base, and there's a broken bat hit in the left field. The bat goes flying into the camera well as Nathan Church, on the first pitch he sees, loses a bat but gains an RBI. It's 3-0 St. Louis.
1: They would hold on for a 3-2 win over the Diamondbacks. Cardinals radio network with the call. Cardinals improving to 11-6. Since June 3rd, they allowed just two runs after allowing at least six in each of their previous four games. Blue Jays double up the Astros.
18: 3-2 pitch, and this one giving a pretty solid ride out to left field, and guess what? Into the stands on a solo shot for Kazuma Okamoto, his 17th of the season, and the Blue Jays tie the game.
19: What a swing from him.
1: Blue Jays tying the game there. They go on to a 4-2 win over Houston. 5-1 over their last six. They're back to 500 at 39-39. They're at 500 on the season for the second time since the start of May. Sportsnet 590, the Fan with the call. Dylan Cease, 5 2/3 innings, 3-hit ball, 8 strikeouts. Speaking of strikeouts, Brewers and Reds.
20: Woodruff's 1-2 pitch. Swing and a miss. He struck him out. Chased a changeup down and away. That is strikeout number 10 for Brandon Woodruff here tonight.
1: Brandon Woodruff, 6 innings, 10 strikeouts, no walks, and no earned runs. Brewers and Reds actually went to the 10th.
20: Now the pitch. Way outside. It gets off the glove of Stevenson. Breaking for the plate is Mitch. Oh, Stevenson picks it up, but Garrett scores on a wild pitch. The Brewers add run number 2 in the 10th.
1: And it will be a 2-1 win as they hang on for the victory in 10 innings. Brewers' eighth straight win against a division opponent. Tigers and Yankees.
19: The 2-2. Swinging a fly ball right center field. This one's deep. This one's way back and gone. Wow, that one just kept going. Oh, man. Riley Green got a changeup, and he did not miss. Number 9, and the Tigers having some fun, have a 5-1 lead.
1: 97-1 the ticket, 5-1 there. They go on to beat the Yankees 5-3. Tigers, an American League best, 12-6 in June, including four straight wins for the Tigers. Speaking of Michigan, leaving Michigan. That's next. SportsCenter All Night continues. It's ESPN Radio.
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1: 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Giannis Antetokounmpo leaving Milwaukee, heading for Miami. Not the only one heading south. Michigan coach Dusty May finalizing a deal to take the Mavs head coaching job in Dallas. He's 49 years old, led Michigan to the national title in 26. And he'll head to a franchise with Cooper Flagg. And in the middle, ESPN analyst Seth Greenberg.
2: The benefits are you don't have to worry about NIL. You don't have to worry about pay for play. There's transparency in the NBA. You don't have to re-recruit your team each and every year. Every player is not going to go in the portal. When you win a national championship, you can actually celebrate it as opposed to immediately get on the phone and try to put your roster back together again. Now, look, Dusty May is a terrific communicator, and in that way, he'll transition seamlessly. He's a high basketball IQ guy. He connects with players. He's going to need an experienced staff because it's a different job. But it's a better quality of life. And you say, what do you mean it's a better quality of life? There's no downtime for a college basketball coach today. In the NBA, you're going to have a roster. You're going to know who's going to be in your roster. In a lot of ways, you can develop an identity and a culture better in the NBA now than you can do in college. As a coach, he's going to have to understand an 82-game season, different type of practice schedule. You have 2 weeks. You're playing games right away. But he's a smart guy. But unfortunately for the college game right now, until we have guardrails and guidelines and transparency, you might see other coaches decide to take this route and take their coaching careers into the NBA.
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3: When you're coaching the NBA, those guys are just basketball players. And yep. Also, those guys know where they're going to be. The contracts tell them where they're going to be. They have to, for the most part, honor those contracts. And the dollars aren't really your concern. You have a whole team of people dealing with that. There's no recruiting. There's none of that. And yet you get a bunch of professionals where their entire lives and their entire focus, every ounce of it, is just on basketball. So from that perspective, it's easier. And then I think the Cooper Flagg component of this is absolutely huge. That's why you do this now. If it was a different team, I could see Dusty saying, you know, I can go to the NBA. I can go in a few more years. You know, that opportunity is not going away for me. But when you have the opportunity to coach that team with Cooper Flagg at it, when you know that you have a young superstar there, a young budding superstar who could take over the league, you jump at that opportunity. And that's what he did.
1: He's the first college head coach to take an NBA job since former Michigan coach John Beilein took the Cavs job in 2019. The last to leave college on the heels of a national title was Larry Brown at Kansas in 1988. SportsCenter All Night, ESPN Radio.
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4: How good is that? Are you not entertained?
0: Number 5.
1: Dodgers edged the Twins. First pitch of the game was a ball that was down. Second pitch of the game was a ball that left. AM 570 LA Sports.
5: 76 degrees, the game time temp. Ohtani swings, hammers one, deep right field, gone. Leadoff home run number 30 in the career of Shohei Ohtani. His sixth this year, instant offense, and the Dodgers lead it 1-0.
0: Number 4.
1: Orioles beat the Angels 6-1. Baltimore getting half of its offense with one swing. WBAL.
6: Mayo hitting in the 180s. The whip pop, as you know. Swings here. He rifles it. Deep to left field. Going to the corner. It is gone. Three-run jack. Colby Mayo. And that's why you say don't worry about the bunt. And the Orioles are on top 4-0.
0: Number 3.
1: In Omaha, Monday proving to be more than just okay for Oklahoma.
7: Yes, sir. That's it. Boomer Sooner Baseball in a blowout wins the national championship 13-2 over Carolina.
0: Number 2.
1: Back to the show. Both Sox seeing games end abruptly in Chicago. White Sox and Guardians came down to the final at-bat. ESPN 1000.
8: Room in right center and down the line in right. The pitch.
7: Sam with a base hit into center. One run in. Here comes Peters. Safe. They win it.
0: Number 1.
1: The White Sox walking off happily. Not quite the same result for the Red Sox in Colorado. 850 KOA.
9: One pitch is hit fair inside third. It'll go down the line. Two runs are going to score. All three are going to score. Duran never picks up the ball. The Rockies walk it off.
1: Win for the Rockies. Meanwhile, rocky time for Giannis Antetokounmpo recently in Milwaukee. So he's headed to the Miami Heat. Trade pulled off Monday night. ESPN analyst Richard Jefferson.
10: I think Milwaukee did a very good job. They were very, very patient with this process. They understand that there's moments in order to put a player like that on the market. I wasn't surprised that right after the draft lottery and they knew what every team was going to have as far as a pick, that's when his name, they were like, okay, we're now taking offers. Because there were teams that could have offered him a first round pick, but you didn't know if it was going to be 2, if it was going to be 12, if it was going to be 8, you didn't know. So for them to wait, let's see what everybody's going to get in the draft lottery, where your picks are going to be, and I think they did a very good job. You get to reset with Tyler Hero. You get picks that go into Giannis when he's a little bit older.
1: And Giannis Antetokounmpo landing as part of the blockbuster trade that came down Monday night between the Bucks and the Heat. The Heat getting the nod. So what's it mean for Boston? More on that next. SportsCenter All Night continues. It's ESPN Radio.
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20: 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Did the Bucks get it right? 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
6: Yes, you have Giannis, and yes, you have Bam, who scored, it was 83? But what else do you have? They basically emptied out the cupboard of all of their assets.
0: It's winner take all for glory in a men's college World Series.
11: Is up the middle. Brendan Brock delivers again. Rounding is Willits. He will score easily. That is a clutch hit from Brock with two down to make it 3-0.
0: There's a new head man in Dallas that leaves a void in Ann Arbor.
19: It's actually easier to coach in the NBA right now today than it is in college basketball. Because in college basketball, we have no guidelines. We have no guardrails. In the NBA, you kind of have a feel what your roster is going to be.
0: Plus, we prepare you for the most highly coveted NBA draft in recent memory.
24: At least 10 of us will probably be still playing when, let's say, 8 years down the road. I think that's how deep we are, but it can be more. I think this will be probably one of the most talked about draft classes since LeBron's.
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1: Well, it's been a big week for Miami. And we're just heading into Tuesday. SportsCenter All Night. 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Sunday, we learned the Florida Panthers were reuniting the Tkachuk brothers, picking up Brady in a trade from Ottawa, putting him on the same roster as his brother Matthew. Monday, it's a move in the NBA. Less than 24 hours before the NBA draft, the Heat pulling off a deal with the Milwaukee Bucks to bring in two-time MVP Giannis Antetokounmpo. He goes to Miami, along with Bobby Portis, for a package that includes Tyler Hero and three first-round picks. ESPN insider Shams Charania.
28: This was a 13-month trade saga for Giannis and Antetokounmpo and the Milwaukee Bucks. Just to put it plainly, Giannis felt like his time was up with the Bucks a calendar year ago. The Bucks, at every turn, did everything they could to try to keep him. They fought this right until the end with Giannis to try to win around him. They depleted their assets, their salary books as well. But Giannis informed the team numerous times that it was time for both sides to move on, that he would not sign a long-term contract extension. So now for the Bucks, several weeks ago, they opened up for business. They started negotiating with several teams, and they really started to focus in on the Miami Heat and the Boston Celtics over the last few weeks. Co-owner Jimmy Haslam came out a period of time ago and made it very clear that by the draft, the Bucks wanted to know whether Giannis was going to commit long-term or they would move him. Giannis was not willing to commit long-term, so they are now moving him. And you think about the haul that the Bucks got after negotiating with Boston and Miami in the last few weeks. You get Tyler Hero, that's a homecoming for him. Khalil Ware, a young center. Jaime Jaquez, a good two-way wing. You get Kasperis Jakaciūnas, who's just 20 years old, an up-and-coming guard. And then they get a significant return of draft capital. Three first-round picks unprotected, including the 13th pick in the draft on Tuesday night. You get one pick swap far out in 2030, and then a 2033 second-round pick. So the Bucks now turn the page on the Giannis era after 13 years. Taylor Jenkins signed a six-year contract to be the Bucks head coach. They are now going to take time to reassess this team. This is a step back for the organization, but one that they do with flexibility, with picks, with young players, controllable contracts, rookie scale deals as well. But listen, Pat Riley has landed his white whale. We know his history. Shaquille O'Neal, Alonzo Mourning, LeBron James, Chris Bosh, Jimmy Butler, and now Giannis is walking into Miami to play in South Beach with Bam Adebayo. The job for the Heat isn't done, but that's a pretty strong duo to start with.
1: Shams Charania is saying the trade, according to sources, does not include additional teams. It's a one-to-one move at the moment, but both the Heat and Bucks will be executing the deal July 6th, which Shams says leaves the framework open to see if there are potential opportunities to expand. as we saw last summer. Last June, the Suns and Rockets agreed to a deal that ultimately increased to a 17 blockbuster. SportsCenter All Night, ESPN Radio. Now with Giannis heading to the Heat, there's the potential fallout for Boston, who didn't quite have their offer under wraps. Earlier on ESPN Radio, our Emmett Golden.
2: We also know that the Celtics, they put in a bid. They made an offer for Giannis that was centered around Jaylen Brown and two first-round picks. Now, Tanitra, that hasn't happened, and you put it out there, not you personally, but the Celtics put it out there that they're trading Jaylen Brown. Everybody knew he was made available. It feels like you're going to have to probably still move him, and now the best piece you could get in return is off the board. That was Jalen Green. We was a different green. It was not, green. Yeah, it was different color. It was brown. One of the other 32 Jalens in the right. NBA. Not you, bro. He's got to get over that I want my own team stuff. Yeah. Unless he wants to play for the Memphis Grizzlies. Right. You know, the Kings, yep, the Nets, or the Bulls or something. For you sure. know, if he wants to play for those, then you can have your own team. Here's the another issue, especially for teams in the Eastern Conference. The reason why the Celtics were okay with trading Jaylen Brown to the Bucks in conference because they weren't threatened by the right. Bucks. Look, the Cavaliers could say, hey, Evan Mobley for Jaylen yeah. Brown. Nah, we don't want to do that because right. you guys might be better than us now. For sure. The Detroit Pistons, like yeah. the Detroit Pistons, they're not going to trade Jaylen Brown to the Pistons because right. that could put them over the edge. So now you got to look out west and yeah. I mean, I feel like Boston just made a problem they didn't have to make. Like, they kind of yeah. created one on their own.
1: Draft coming up on Tuesday, and more moves are being made. Brooklyn acquiring three-time All-Star forward Julius Randle from the Timberwolves, part of a three-team deal that also sends center Nick Claxton to the Bulls. Randle and the Wolves' 28 pick in the draft go to Brooklyn, which sends its number 33 pick back to Minnesota. ESPN insider Brian Windhorst.
7: It's a salary dump. They dumped Julius Randle's salary. It's about $30 million off of their books back in the draft as well, slightly, which will save them a little bit more money. You know, you can't totally judge this until you see what they do with the money that they just saved. They've got some free agents, Ayo Dosunmu, who was really good for them after they acquired him at the deadline, is a guy that they needed to re-sign. But, you know, they've spent pretty heavily into the tax the last few years, and basically they're just yanking the chain. And, look, you really can't judge it until you see all of the moves, but, you know, because they still have some other free agent dollars they can spend, but I will be very interested to hear what Anthony Edwards has to say about this when it's all said and done.
2: One of the things I was thinking about, too, in addition to that salary dump, was just his output and his productivity in the regular season versus the postseason. Was there any other maybe consideration, in your opinion, of that being a factor of that team moving on from Julius Randle?
7: You know, obviously, Randle had an up-and-down postseason, I'm putting it kindly,
2: yes.
7: and he didn't give the production that they were looking for out of him. And considering that the guy that they traded for him, Carl Anthony Towns, had a brilliant postseason run, it doesn't look great for the Wolves right now, I'm not going to lie. You know, and this is pretty much a straight salary dump. And, you know, for Brooklyn, they send out Nick Claxton in the deal to Chicago. And so they take one, you know, basically a starting quality big man, move him out, and they spend a little bit of money. I think net they're going to add maybe $4 or $5 million to their payroll. They're still going to be a salary cap space team. They actually move up slightly in the draft. Like, I think it was probably pretty good business for Brooklyn, considering that they basically acquired him for not that much. And you know, now Nick Claxton, I assume, is headed for a significant role as a starting big man in Chicago, which is a different story. But
2: mm-hmm.
7: the takeaway from this move is that the Minnesota Timberwolves stopped spending. And, you know, you can't declare a team spending over in mid-June until you see free agency. And I know that he and Ant Edwards were not a perfect fit. Okay, that's fine. But if you're going to trade him, you got to trade him for something. Now, they did Minnesota does open up a $33 million trade exception in this deal, and you can use the trade exception to acquire players, and maybe they will, and maybe they've got something up their sleeve, and so I will wait on that. But right now, this is a straight salary dump from a team that's been deep in the playoffs the last 3 years.
1: Randall's $33 million salary for next season now slated for the Nets books. The deal involving two of the teams, Brooklyn and Chicago, that had the most salary cap space heading into free agency. SportsCenter All Night, ESPN Radio. Now we head into Tuesday, which brings us the NBA draft. We'll see it on ABC and ESPN. We'll hear it here on ESPN Radio. As for Washington's plans at the top, ESPN analyst King McClure and Jeremy Wu.
8: Jay, Washington's been very quiet throughout this whole process. I think you ask around the league, I think people believe, I think AJ remains the favorite in this race. But again, it is a two-man race. It is a process. They have looked closely at both guys. They've had a lot of access to Peterson to feel comfortable with him again if he is the choice. But Giannis is the guy around the league who I think people feel is the most straightforward pick at number one. He's so physical, led the NCAA in scoring. A guy who's a pretty safe bet to be a star. And if you say that about both these guys, right? But at some point it comes down to fit. And I think you think about the possibility of Washington extending Trae Young. You think about the fit with Darren Peterson there long-term, wants to play point guard. These are dynamics where it's close enough between these guys. Washington has to think about that element of it.
9: Hey, King, who do you view as the better prospect, Darren Peterson or A.J. DeBonta?
10: Well, we know that Darren Peterson is arguably the best shot maker in this class. However, when you talk about the most complete prospect, to me, it's A.J. DeBonta.

0: yet, but I think he will grow into eventually. So when we talk about the most complete prospect, the best prospect, to me, it's A.J. DeBonta.
1: 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Right now, SportsCenter all night from the NBA to the Diamond. We knew we would have a champion crowned in college baseball Monday. North Carolina, Oklahoma, in a winner-take-all game three in Omaha. And this one turned one-sided. Sooners scoring in the second with a couple of runs, another in the third, 3-0 lead, but that would not be all.
2: Swings, and that's one into right field. In from third is Walk. Johnson being set. Throw home is cut off. Two come in. Willits is 3-for-3, and it's 6-1 Sooners. All right, ball is laced right field, and it is gone! The Dayton Digger makes it 7-1 Sooners. And he delivers again with a shot into right. Willits is in. Throw to third base. Out at third base, but the other run will count. They will get two as Brendan Brock touched before Harris was thrown out. Have a celebration, Branch family. Kyle does it again. He's got three RBI tonight, and the Sooners are rolling, leading a 9-1.
1: Kyle Branch driving in another two runs with that hit in the sixth, and he still wasn't done.
2: This ball is hit to left. Did he do it? Nunez, he did it just like brother. A three-run homer to put it away.
1: Carl Ravage called it on ESPN. Oklahoma runs away with it in game three, 13-2 over North Carolina to clinch the College World Series championship, their third. They also won in 1951 and in 1994. 10th school to win the Men's College World Series three times or more. 6th different SEC school to win the national championship in the past 7 tournaments. Jackson Willits, 4th player with 5 multi-hit games in the World Series, hit 5 doubles in the series. Kyle Branch, 3-for-4 in game 3, including a home run, career-high 6 RBI. Branch and Willits with our Chris Budden.
3: Yes, Jackson Willits and Kyle Branch, you guys have had some incredible stories here. Jackson, I'm going to start with you. What was the message between this team after falling in game 2 that you guys were able to regroup like this?
4: I mean, first off, I got to give all glory to God and give thanks to that. But, I mean, we were just confident in ourselves. We knew what we had done all year long and what we'd done in the postseason, and we just took it one pitch at a time.
3: It really wasn't all year long because you guys were sub-500 in the SEC. How do you explain how this team is able to hold up a trophy?
4: We trust our process, man. I mean, we had a process. We did it the whole regular season, even though the results weren't what we wanted. We did the same process in the postseason, and we're on top now.
3: You do it with your daughter in the stands and sharing a dugout with your dad. You came over here and got down on your knees. How would you describe the emotions of this journey?
4: I've been wanting to win a national championship for the Oklahoma Sooners since I could remember. And to actually do it, I don't even have words to describe it.
1: The second team to score at least 10 runs in the championship game since the move to the current ballpark in 2011 for North Carolina. Third time losing the College World Series Finals. 4th top 8 national seed to lose to a non-national seed in the finals. North Carolina coach Scott Forbes.
5: Obviously, that's a tough loss. But first of all, I want to congratulate Oklahoma. Heck of a ball team. They deserved it. They played well tonight. They earned it. Congratulations to Skip. I've known him a long time. I have a lot of respect for him. This is his second time being in this game or a national championship, and they got it done. You know, so a big congrats to them, their entire university. You know, it's hard to do, and they got it done. On the reverse side of that, I couldn't be prouder of a group. I just talked to them in the locker room. We talk all the time about service, about serving one another. This group loved each other all season. They took us on a ride that was unbelievable. We came up a little bit short, but I would take that ride again every day of the year.
1: Wind up losing game 3, 13-2 North Carolina's. It matches the largest loss in a College World Series game in program history. Straight ahead, we had a couple of other records set. SportsCenter All Night continues. It's ESPN Radio.
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1: 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Giannis Antetokounmpo heading to Miami. Blockbuster coming down Monday night in the NBA. A guy who plays for Inter Miami, Lionel Messi. Monday, he goes into the record books during World Cup group play. Argentina, 2-0 win over Austria. Messi with goals in the 38th and in stoppage time at the end. Two goals, both of the goals for Argentina, even though he missed a penalty in the ninth minute. Still wound up with both goals in the 2-0 win. That gives him 18 career goals in the World Cup. That's now the record for the most by a man in FIFA World Cup history. Third man in FIFA World Cup history to score in six consecutive games. ESPN analyst Hercules Gomez, how do we describe what he's doing?
2: I cannot describe it. I don't even know what to say. And this is a professional opinion. What we're seeing right now is the greatest player to ever play the game, still doing it at 39 years of age. He's going to be turned 39, by the way, in 2 days, in less than 48 hours. And it wasn't supposed to be like this. We were supposed to talk about in this World Cup about Kylian Mbappe breaking Miroslav Klose's record. And here comes Messi. He's now scored in six straight World Cup games. He now has five goals in his last two games. He's the Golden Boot leader right now and now holds the all-time goal-scoring record in World Cup history. And he's about to do the impossible, or at least it seems like that, because nothing is impossible with this guy, that Argentina can repeat as World Cup champions, something that's not been done for over 60 years. I really don't know how to describe it.
1: Messi, 122 goals and 201 career international appearances. Fourth career multi-goal game at the World Cup. Argentina with the win over Austria on Monday. And oh, by the way, they clinched Group J because Algeria Monday night beats Jordan 2-1. Algeria, first ever comeback at the World Cup. They were trailing 1-0, and they come back for the 2-1 win. They've won both World Cup meetings against an AFC opposition. Jordan eliminated after the loss and Argentina's win against Austria. Group I action, France with a 3-0 win over Iraq. They advance to the round of 32. Norway, a 3-2 win over Senegal. Norway also advancing to the round of 32. World Cup update brought to you by Gusto. 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Messi going into the record books on Monday. So does Brittany Griner. Son, a 92-63 win over the sky. Brittany Griner, 14 points, 8 rebounds, 4 blocks. That's now 878 career blocks as she becomes the WNBA all-time leader in blocks. Son snapping a 7-game losing streak with that win. Wings and Storm go to overtime.
3: Bomb has the block. Baseline inbound here for Dallas. It comes into AZ Fudge. 15 to play. Fudge down on the baseline. Lays it in.
4: Beautiful. I like that.
3: Wings back in front. Fudge with a career-high 26. Dallas up 111-110. 13.2 to play in an absolute thriller tonight here in Seattle.
1: Career-high 26 for AZ Fudge as the Wings beat the Storm in OT by 2, 112-110, saw it on WNBA League Pass. Paige Beckers, 27 points, 5 rebounds, 5 assists. Beckers with 17 points in the fourth quarter and overtime, reaching 1,000 career points in her 52nd career game. Paige Beckers, more than 24 points and a handful of assists. Ditto for Caitlin Clark.
5: Mitchell pushing here for the Fever. Clark, floater. Gets the drop, and it's a one-point ball game. Midway through this second quarter, 11 points all in the quarter here for Clark.
1: USA Network as the Fever beat the Mercury 86-77. Caitlin Clark, 24 points, 9 assists. Sixth consecutive game with 20 points and 5 assists. That's the longest streak in WNBA history. After the win, spoke with USA Network.
6: Caitlin, there was a lot of adversity in this game, being down by 16 in the first quarter, and then things really grinded to a halt in that fourth quarter. How were you guys able to withstand all of that?
7: Well, I mean, obviously, like, I appreciate the refs just calling the foul so I didn't get completely out of hand, but that might have been on record the longest fourth quarter in history of the WNBA. I don't know. It feels like it's midnight right now, but just proud of our group, especially from the way we bounced back after the first quarter, where really we scored 6 points, but we had three there with like a half a second. So we figured it out and battled and played good defense on the stretch.
6: Yeah, under 80 points that you allowed in this game. What did you like defensively in the effort tonight?
7: Yeah, we just, you know, I think we got the ball out of AT's hands. You know, we got them into some harder shots. We contested around the rim, and then we rebounded, and then we pushed in transition. Thought we could do a little bit better jobs in our schemes and what we're trying to do scout-wise, but play them again in a day. So we'll go back to the drawing board and come up with another plan.
6: I was just about to ask you, things got a little heated in this game, and you've got this team again on Wednesday. What's important as you prepare for that matchup?
7: Just stay focused on the goal. Stay focused on the goal, and that's to win the game. Leave everything else aside and just go out there and compete.
1: 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First inning, key for the Dodgers.
8: 76 degrees, the game time temp. Ohtani swings, hammers one, deep right field, gone. Leadoff home run number 30 in the career of Shohei Ohtani. His sixth this year. Instant offense, and the Dodgers lead it 1-0.
1: AM 570 LA Sports. Freddie Freeman also homers. It's a 2-1 win over the Twins. The latest on the NBA trade next. It's ESPN Radio.
0: The traditions. 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
15: 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Giannis Antetokounmpo has officially been traded, and we'll react to all the fallout. Did the Bucks get it right? 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
1: Oklahoma dominates Game 3 and Omaha wins the Men's College World Series. Messi with a pair of goals in Argentina's win. He now has the most in World Cup history. The Milwaukee Bucks pull the ripcord.
2: The Miami Heat have been trying to get Giannis for months.
3: If anybody can make that kind of trade where Giannis is going to fit your basketball team, to me, that team makes the most sense.
4: If I'm the Boston Celtics, bringing Giannis in, I think that would be the perfect fit.
1: Less than 24 hours before the NBA draft, which comes up on Tuesday, the Miami Heat do pull off a trade. They're the ones who make the deal with the Bucks. Two-time MVP Giannis Antetokounmpo heading to the Miami Heat. He goes to Miami along with Bobby Portis for a package that includes Tyler Hero and a trio of first-round picks. Initial reaction from ESPN front office insider Bobby Marks.
5: Finally. I mean, I think clarity, I think that was the other word when I talked with NBA teams tonight. We've got clarity. I think we've got clarity for Milwaukee. I think this was long overdue. I thought this could have potentially happened at the trade deadline, and I think there's some clarity with Miami as far as the direction that the Heat are going to go in. And I think looking back on where the Bucks were in February and where they are right now, I mean, they did really well for themselves. Like, really well. This was not the package that was offered back in February. This is a team that had only Giannis on their roster. He's the only player that was drafted in the first round on their roster. Now they have the 13th pick. They've got the 10th pick also. They've got two future picks. They've got some nice young players to build around, and I think it gives it both teams a sense of direction as far as where they're going to go with this offseason here.
1: It's the Miami Heat who land Giannis Antetokounmpo in the trade just before the NBA draft. Earlier on ESPN Radio, our insider Ramona Shelburne.
6: It felt like it was going to be Boston for a little today, just based on who we talked to in the league, but I always just thought Miami has made the most sense for Giannis the whole time, because this is what, first of all, he has the same agent as Bam Adebayo, okay? And they're very comfortable with that organization. But just think about that front court pairing. The front court pairing is amazing right now. And I know that Jaylen Brown's a bona fide star, sixth in MVP voting, but like, what's the point of Milwaukee trading for Jaylen Brown right now? Like, what are they trying to accomplish? Are you trying to continue to win? Are you trying to build for the future? Are you going to flip Jaylen Brown? Like, it just didn't make sense from Milwaukee's standpoint. And I think for the Heat, they're always big game hunting. That's what they've been waiting for. I mean, you've seen what this team is able to do the whole time, and it's been a 9th or 10th seed, and it just, you know, this is kind of what they've been waiting for, and they were the most aggressive in February, and it's not really a huge surprise to me that they get it done.
7: Now you got a front court, but you don't quite have a back court because you parted ways with so many guys to get him. So where do you go from here, just in terms of, as you mentioned, getting yourself out of the play-in round, but does it really put you in that contention of the quote-unquote elite in the East?
6: Yeah, I think that's just a problem you deal with later. I think you look at you know, the ability to get a star, and that's what Pat Riley's been, you know, that he's always been able to go get a star. And I think that once you have the star and now you have two stars, you know, the rest writes itself. So that's a problem for another day. Once you have that star in hand, then you build the team out around from there. And I think they have a pretty solid feeling about how they can develop, the rest of their team. And you don't have to have, I mean, look, go back to the Heatles. Who was the point guard on those teams? Mario Chalmers. You know, like you got two great guys, and that's where you start.
1: So Miami adds a marquee piece in Giannis Antetokounmpo, but as Ramona Shelburne noting, the roster isn't complete. As for rounding it out, back to ESPN analyst Bobby Marks.
5: There's some work to do. There really is. I think when you look at it, and getting Bobby Portis back in the deal certainly helps your front court here. But I think it potentially could cost you Norman Powell, your all-star from last year, who is an unrestricted free agent. Remember, we deal with these apron rules, right? Miami now becomes hard-capped at the first apron. They're limited as far as what they can go out and offer Norman Powell in the deal. And when you look at their backcourt is a little bit depleted here. They need a little bit more frontcourt help, and they've got about five roster spots to go out and fill to try to compete with Boston and New York and teams like that. So there's work to do for Pat Riley, despite getting Giannis in this trade.
1: That said, Monday morning, Miami's odds for a title, 30-1. Ninth shortest odds. When the news of the trade broke Monday night, Miami's odds went to the fifth shortest at 18-1. SportsCenter All Night, ESPN Radio. Now comes the NBA draft, round one on Tuesday. Pick number one in round number one remains a question. A.J. DeBonsa, Darren Peterson, ESPN analyst Seth Greenberg.
8: I have to be honest with you. You know, during the course of the season, early in the season, I was all in on Peterson. Then obviously he had those issues with his health and his behavior in terms of playing, not playing, taking himself out of games. And I got angry, and I wasn't even coaching the guy. But as I dug into the tape, especially in preparation for the draft, A.J. DeBonsa is a terrific player who's going to be a terrific pro. You can't pass on Darren Peterson. 6'5", 6'10", wingspan, 40% three-point shooter. He defends. He gets to spots. He can play in ball screens. He can play off the ball. The guy is an absolute bucket. And everyone says it's a make-and-miss game. And Jalen Brunson's a great leader. But he also had the ability to drop 45. You need a guy on your team that you can go to. He's got a little Devin Booker in his game. He's got a little, to me, Donovan Mitchell in his game. He's big. He's physical. He can score at three levels. He's got a toughness. He loves the game. The blip on the screen was the inconsistency in terms of his availability. I think the guy does love the game. I think he's responded since the end of the season. I think I would take him as the number one pick because the guy's an absolute bucket.
1: Latest mock draft from ESPN's Jeremy Wu then has Cam Boozer slotted in at number three to Memphis.
9: Yeah, Cam Boozer, I think, is someone who really aligns with what Memphis is going to want. Dating back to the lottery, day of the lottery, around the NBA, everybody thinks, oh, Cam Boozer, it's an easy, easy fit for the Grizzlies. They're one of the most analytically driven teams in the league. They really value production. Cam Boozer is all that and more. He's so consistent. He's a proven winner. He's low maintenance. I think he's a guy who's going to be, if he is the pick, if he's there at three, which I think is what I'm projecting right now. I mean, he could be the face of the team, particularly if they do move on from Ja Morant. It's the transitional star for them.
10: King, you cover college hoops. Give me your comp for Cam Boozer.
11: Let's go Kevin Love. When you look at the play styles, I think that both of these guys do things that are very similar. I mean, Kevin Love, great rebounder, could really space the floor. But overall, it's just the IQ. High IQ basketball players that understand how to play the game the right way. He's extremely versatile, can score in the post, but can also facilitate. I mean, his vision to be able to pass out a double teams and be able to create looks, whether that be in the short roll, whether that be in the long roll. Kevin Love, to me, is the closest comparison to a guy like Cam Boozer.
1: NBA draft coming up. We'll see it on ABC and ESPN. It's also here on ESPN Radio Tuesday and Wednesday. 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
12: Yes, sir. That's it. And Boomer Sooner Baseball in a blowout wins the national championship 13-2 over Carolina.
1: Oklahoma capturing the Men's College World Series for the third time in their program history. A 13-2 rout in decisive game number three. Carl Ravitch called it on ESPN. Oklahoma's third championship. They won one in 1951 and another one in 1994. Fifth team to win the national championship after losing game two of the finals. They come back and they win game three. Oklahoma coach Skip Johnson.
13: We played a really good baseball team. Hats off to North Carolina. They're really good, well-coached. I mean, their lineup was incredible. The pitchers they ran out there, incredible. And we took the momentum over early, made some great plays defensively and got some big hits. These guys were separating balls from strikes, staying in their routines, the thing we talk about, pitch to pitch, and getting some big hits. Kyle and Jackson was incredible, and LJ coming out of the bullpen was picking up Nick. I thought Nick was a little bit tired when he started the game, but he was just trying to hit targets, and that's what we talk about, and I was really proud of him in that moment, and really thankful for the SAC committee, the NCAA. Of course, when you're at the College World Series, everything's a class act. I thought the umpires were incredible all week. I mean, it was incredible.
1: Oklahoma with a 13-2 route over North Carolina to win the title. Oklahoma, the seventh straight SEC school to win the Men's College World Series. SEC Network analysts David DiLucci and Todd Walker.
14: It's amazing. I mean, the 11th, there were 10 better teams than Oklahoma in the SEC, and they end up being the champions. They lost in the SEC tournament. They lost their last four series in a row. Then they go on an 11-13 win streak. They beat the second-best team in the country in the regional in Georgia Tech. Kansas, the Big 12 champions, not only in the regular season but also the tournament. They ran through them in the Super, 21-3 in two games, and then run through this College World Series. Just an incredible run for the Oklahoma Sooners.
15: They had the 80th batting average in Division I. They had the 78th ERA in Division I. This is a team that caught fire at the right time and showed us truly what they are all about.
14: It's just amazing. They dominated this final. 14 hits in the game one, 14 hits in game three, and had a runner on base every inning of game one and every inning of this one here. 13 runs to win the championship tonight. Incredible.
15: Yeah, you were wondering how they were going to come out tonight after that loss last night. Were they going to be flat? Were they going to press? But they were just as confident as we've seen, and they kind of settled in. They weren't over swinging, and it started on the mound with Weslowski. He was pounding the strike zone, set the tone for the Sooners, and the offense did the rest.
16: And once again, it was a quick start. Four hits for the first eight batters for them in the ninth straight game that they scored first. This was a take it to someone else type mentality, DiLucci, that everyone was waiting to say, oh, North Carolina's the team. All right, and going back, Georgia Tech's going to be the team that takes them down. Oh, you got to go to Lawrence. Oh, you're right there going to be facing Georgia Bulldogs. It did not matter one iota to the squad.
15: Yeah, look, when the season ended, North Carolina was ranked number four in the country. Oklahoma wasn't even the top 25, so the mentality that it was them against everybody else, they took down every giant in every conference, and now they're at the top of the totem pole.
1: Oklahoma, the sixth different SEC school to win the national championship in the past seven tournaments, the ninth school to win the Men's College World Series as a member of the SEC. SportsCenter All Night, ESPN Radio. Back to the big leagues. Padres, a 1-0 shutout of the Braves. Third 1-0 win this season. That's the most in Major League Baseball. Padres' seventh shutout, tied with the Brewers for the third most in the National League behind the Dodgers and the Phillies, who each have nine. Manny Machado, 2-for-3 with a home run and an RBI. 113th career home run at Petco. Mason Miller gets his 21st save. Cardinals and Diamondbacks were in a one-run game.
17: Kelly again working from the windup with a man on third base, and there's a broken bat hit in the left field. The bat goes flying into the camera well as Nathan Church, on the first pitch he sees, loses a bat but gains an RBI. It's 3-0 St. Louis.
1: They would hold on for a 3-2 win over the Diamondbacks. Cardinals Radio Network with the call. Cardinals improving to 11-6. Since June 3rd, they allowed just two runs after allowing at least six in each of their previous four games. Blue Jays double up the Astros.
18: 3-2 pitch, and this one given a pretty solid ride out to left field, and guess what? Into the stands on a solo shot for Kazuma Okamoto, his 17th of the season, and the Blue Jays tie the game.
19: What a swing from him.
1: Blue Jays tying the game there. They go on to a 4-2 win over Houston. 5-1 over their last six. They're back to 500 at 39-39. They're at 500 on the season for the second time since the start of May. Sportsnet 590, the fan with the call. Dylan Cease, 5 2/3 innings, 3-hit ball, 8 strikeouts. Speaking of strikeouts, Brewers and Reds.
20: Woodruff's 1-2 pitch. Swing and a miss. He struck him out. Chased a changeup down and away. That is strikeout number 10 for Brandon Woodruff here tonight.
1: Brandon Woodruff, 6 innings, 10 strikeouts, no walks, and no earned runs. Brewers and Reds actually went to the 10th.
20: Now the pitch. Way outside. It gets off the glove of Stevenson. Breaking for the plate is Mitch. No. Stevenson picks it up, but Garrett scores on a wild pitch. The Brewers add run number 2 in the 10th.
1: And it will be a 2-1 win as they hang on for the victory in 10 innings. Brewers' eighth straight win against a division opponent. Tigers and Yankees.
19: The 2-2. Swinging a fly ball right center field. This one's deep. This one's way back and gone. Wow, that one just kept going. Oh, man. Riley Green got a changeup, and he did not miss. Number 9, and the Tigers having some fun, have a 5-1 lead.
1: 97-1 the ticket, 5-1 there. They go on to beat the Yankees 5-3. Tigers, an American League best, 12-6 in June, including 4 straight wins for the Tigers. Speaking of Michigan, leaving Michigan. That's next. SportsCenter All Night continues. It's ESPN Radio.
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1: 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Giannis Antetokounmpo leaving Milwaukee, heading for Miami. Not the only one heading south. Michigan coach Dusty May finalizing a deal to take the Mavs head coaching job in Dallas. He's 49 years old, led Michigan to the national title in 26, and he'll head to a franchise with Cooper Flagg. And in the middle, ESPN analyst Seth Greenberg.
2: 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You don't have to worry about pay for play. There's transparency in the NBA. You don't have to re-recruit your team each and every year. Every player is not going to go in the portal. When you win a national championship, you can actually celebrate it as opposed to immediately get on the phone and try to put your roster back together again. Now, look, Dusty May is a terrific communicator, and in that way, he'll transition seamlessly. He's a high basketball IQ guy. He connects with players. He's going to need an experienced staff because it's a different job. But it's a better quality of life. And you say, what do you mean it's a better quality of life? There's no downtime for a college basketball coach today. In the NBA, you're going to have a roster. You're going to know who's going to be in your roster. In a lot of ways, you can develop an identity and a culture better in the NBA now than you can do in college. As a coach, he's going to have to understand an 82-game season, different type of practice schedule. You have 2 weeks. You're playing games right away. But he's a smart guy. But unfortunately for the college game right now, until we have guardrails and guidelines and transparency, you might see other coaches decide to take this route and take their coaching careers into the NBA.
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3: When you're coaching the NBA, those guys are just basketball players. And yep. Also, those guys know where they're going to be. The contracts tell them where they're going to be. They have to, for the most part, honor those contracts. And the dollars aren't really your concern. You have a whole team of people dealing with that. There's no recruiting. There's none of that. And yet you get a bunch of professionals where their entire lives and their entire focus, every ounce of it, is just on basketball. So from that perspective, it's easier. And then I think the Cooper Flagg component of this is absolutely huge. That's why you do this now. If it was a different team, I could see Dusty saying, hey, you know, I can go to the NBA. I can go in a few more years. You know, that opportunity is not going away for me. But when you have the opportunity to coach that team with Cooper Flagg at it, when you know that you have a young superstar there, a young budding superstar who could take over the league, you jump at that opportunity, and that's what he did.
1: He's the first college head coach to take an NBA job since former Michigan coach John Beilein took the Cavs job in 2019. The last to leave college on the heels of a national title was Larry Brown at Kansas in 1988. SportsCenter All Night, ESPN Radio.
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0: Number 5.
1: Dodgers edged the Twins. First pitch of the game was a ball that was down. Second pitch of the game was a ball that left. AM 570 LA Sports.
5: 76 degrees, the game time temp. Ohtani swings, hammers one deep right field, gone. Leadoff home run number 30 in the career of Shohei Ohtani. His sixth this year. Instant offense, and the Dodgers lead it 1-0.
0: Number 4.
1: Orioles beat the Angels 6-1. Baltimore getting half of its offense with one swing. WBAL.
6: Mayo hitting in the 180s. The whip pop, as you know. Swings here, he rifles it. Deep to left field. Going to the corner. It is gone! Three-run jack, Colby Mayo! And that's why you say don't worry about the bunt. And the Orioles are on top 4-0.
0: Number 3.
1: In Omaha, Monday proving to be more than just okay for Oklahoma.
7: Yes, sir! That's it! Boomer Sooner Baseball in a blowout wins the national championship 13-2 over Carolina.
0: Number 2.
1: Back to the show, both Sox seeing games end abruptly in Chicago. White Sox and Guardians came down to the final at-bat. ESPN 1000.
8: Room in right center and down the line in right. The pitch. Sam with a base hit into center! One run in! Here comes Peters! Safe! They win it!
0: Number 1.
1: The White Sox walking off happily. Not quite the same result for the Red Sox in Colorado. 850 KOA.
9: One pitch is hit fair inside third. It'll go down the line. Two runs are going to score. All three are going to score. Duran never picks up the ball. The Rockies walk it off.
1: Win for the Rockies. Meanwhile, rocky time for Giannis Antetokounmpo recently in Milwaukee, so he's headed to the Miami Heat. Trade pulled off Monday night. ESPN analyst Richard Jefferson.
10: I think Milwaukee did a very good job. They were very, very patient with this process. They understand that there's moments in order to put a player like that on the market. I wasn't surprised that right after the draft lottery and they knew what every team was going to have as far as a pick, that's when his name, but they were like, okay, we're now taking offers. Because there were teams that could have offered him a first round pick, but you didn't know if it was going to be 2, if it was going to be 12, if it was going to be 8. You didn't know. So for them to wait, let's see what everybody's going to get in the draft lottery, where your picks are going to be. And I think they did a very good job. You get to reset with Tyler Hero. You get picks that go into Giannis when he's a little bit older.
1: And Giannis Antetokounmpo landing as part of the blockbuster trade that came down Monday night between the Bucks and the Heat. The Heat getting the nod. So what's it mean for Boston? More on that next. Sports Center All Night continues. It's ESPN Radio.
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19: A walk-off homer in the bottom of the 14th inning. What a night.
0: From opening day.
19: Over to left field. See you later. Mike Trout, how's that to start the season?
0: To the All-Star game.
19: Oh, my goodness. He crushed it. Giancarlo Stanton and the American League with one swing has tied it up.
20: 457-foot home run. 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
0: Plus, every game of Major League Baseball's postseason.
19: Got it back. Back some more. Leaping and he caught it. Out of here. Mookie Betts. Shohei Ohtani.
0: Until a champion is crowned at the World Series.
19: And the Dodgers have won it. Repeat champions for the first time in baseball in 25 years. The Dodgers are World Series champs.
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3: Yes, you have Giannis, and yes, you have Bam, who scored, it was 83. But what else do you have? They basically emptied out the cupboard of all of their assets.
0: It's winner take all for glory in a men's college World Series.
21: Giannis up the middle. Brendan Brock delivers again. Rounding is Willips. He will score easily. That is a clutch hit from Brock with two down to make it 3-0.
0: There's a new head man in Dallas that leaves a void in Ann Arbor.
23: It's actually easier to coach in the NBA right now today than it is in college basketball. Because in college basketball, we have no guidelines, we have no guardrails. In the NBA, you kind of have a feel what your roster is going to be.
0: Plus, we prepare you for the most highly coveted NBA draft in recent memory.
24: At least 10 of us will probably be still playing when, let's say, 8 years down the road. I think that's how deep we are, but it can be more. I think this will be probably one of the most talked about draft classes since LeBron's.
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1: Oh, it's been a big week for Miami. And we're just heading into Tuesday. 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Sunday, we learned the Florida Panthers were reuniting the Tkachuk brothers, picking up Brady in a trade from Ottawa, putting him on the same roster as his brother Matthew. Monday, it's a move in the NBA. Less than 24 hours before the NBA draft, the Heat pulling off a deal with the Milwaukee Bucks to bring in two-time MVP Giannis Antetokounmpo. He goes to Miami, along with Bobby Portis, for a package that includes Tyler Hero and three first-round picks. ESPN insider Sham Sharania.
25: This was a 13-month trade saga for Giannis and Antetokounmpo and the Milwaukee Bucks. Just to put it plainly, Giannis felt like his time was up with the Bucks a calendar year ago. The Bucks at every turn did everything they could to try to keep him. They fought this right until the end with Giannis to try to win around him. They depleted their assets, their salary books as well. But Giannis informed the team numerous times that it was time for both sides to move on, that he would not sign a long-term contract extension. So now for the Bucks, several weeks ago, they opened up for business. They started negotiating with several teams, and they really started to focus in on the Miami Heat and the Boston Celtics over the last few weeks. Co-owner Jimmy Haslam came out a period of time ago and made it very clear that by the draft, the Bucks wanted to know whether Giannis was going to commit long-term or they would move him. Giannis was not willing to commit long-term, so they are now moving him. And you think about the haul that the Bucks got after negotiating with Boston and Miami in the last few weeks. You get Tyler Hero, that's a homecoming for him. Khalil Ware, a young center. Jaime Jaquez, a good two-way wing. You get Kasperis Jakaciūnas, who's just 20 years old, an up-and-coming guard. And then they get a significant return of draft capital. Three first-round picks unprotected, including the 13th pick in the draft on Tuesday night. You get one pick swap far out in 2030, and then a 2033 second-round pick. So the Bucks now turn the page on the Giannis era after 13 years. Taylor Jenkins signed a six-year contract to be the Bucks head coach. They are now going to take time to reassess this team. This is a step back for the organization, but one that they do with flexibility, with picks, with young players, controllable contracts, rookie scale deals as well. But listen, Pat Riley has landed his white whale. We know his history. Shaquille O'Neal, Alonzo Mourning, LeBron James, Chris Bosh, Jimmy Butler, and now Giannis is walking into Miami to play in South Beach with Bam Adebayo. The job for the Heat isn't done, but that's a pretty strong duo to start with.
1: Sham Charania is saying the trade, according to sources, does not include additional teams. It's a one-to-one move at the moment, but both the Heat and Bucks will be executing the deal July 6th, which Sham says leaves the framework open to see if there are potential opportunities to expand. As we saw last summer, last June, the Suns and Rockets agreed to a deal that ultimately increased to a 7-team blockbuster. SportsCenter All Night, ESPN Radio. Now with Giannis heading to the Heat, there's the potential fallout for Boston, who didn't quite have their offer under wraps. Earlier on ESPN Radio, our Emmett Golden.
4: We also know that the Celtics, they put in a bid. They made an offer for Giannis that was centered around Jaylen Brown and two first-round picks. Now, Tanitra, that hasn't happened, and you put it out there, not you personally, but the Celtics put it out there that they're trading Jaylen Brown. Everybody knew he was made available. It feels like you're going to have to probably still move him, and now the best piece you could get in return is off the board. That was Jalen Green. We was a different Green.
5: It was Jalen Green.
4: Yeah, it was different color.
5: Right.
4: Brown.
5: One of the other 32 Jalens in the
4: right.
5: NBA. Not you, bro.
4: He's got to get over that I want my own team stuff.
5: Yeah.
4: Unless he wants to play for the Memphis Grizzlies.
5: Right.
4: You know, the Kings,
5: yep,
4: the Nets, or the Bulls or something.
5: For
4: you
5: sure.
4: know, if he wants to play for those, then you can have your own team. Here's the another issue, especially for teams in the Eastern Conference. The reason why the Celtics were okay with trading Jaylen Brown to the Bucks in conference because they weren't threatened by the
5: right.
4: Bucks. Look, the Cavaliers could say, hey, Evan Mobley for Jaylen
5: yeah.
4: Brown. Nah, we don't want to do that because
5: right.
4: you guys might be better than us now.
5: For sure.
4: The Detroit Pistons, like
5: yeah.
4: the Detroit Pistons, they're not going to trade Jaylen Brown to the Pistons because
5: right.
4: that could put them over the edge. So now you got to look out west and
5: yep.
4: I mean, I feel like Boston just made a problem they didn't have to make. Like, they kind of
5: yeah.
4: created one on their own.
1: Draft coming up on Tuesday, and more moves are being made. Brooklyn acquiring 3-time All-Star forward Julius Randle from the Timberwolves, part of a 3-team deal that also sends center Nick Claxton to the Bulls. Randle and the Wolves' 28 pick in the draft go to Brooklyn, which sends its number 33 pick back to Minnesota. ESPN insider Brian Windhorst.
6: It's a salary dump. They dumped Julius Randle's salary. It's about $30 million off of their books back in the draft as well, slightly, which will save them a little bit more money. You know, you can't totally judge this until you see what they do with the money that they just saved. They've got some free agents, Ayo Dosunmu, who was really good for them after they acquired him at the deadline, is a guy that they needed to re-sign. But, you know, they've spent pretty heavily into the tax the last few years, and basically they're just yanking the chain. And, look, you really can't judge it until you see all of the moves, but, you know, because they still have some other free agent dollars they can spend, but I will be very interested to hear what Anthony Edwards has to say about this when it's all said and done.
5: One of the things I was thinking about, too, in addition to that salary dump, was just his output and his productivity in the regular season versus the postseason. Was there any other maybe consideration, in your opinion, of that being a factor of that team moving on from Julius Randle?
6: You know, obviously, Randle had an up-and-down postseason, I'm putting it kindly,
5: yes.
6: and he didn't give the production that they were looking for out of him. And considering that the guy that they traded for him, Carl Anthony Towns, had a brilliant postseason run, it doesn't look great for the Wolves right now, I'm not going to lie. You know, and this is pretty much a straight salary dump. And, you know, for Brooklyn, they send out Nick Claxton in the deal to Chicago. And so they take one, you know, basically a starting quality big man, move him out, and they spend a little bit of money. I think net they're going to add maybe $4 or $5 million to their payroll. They're still going to be a salary cap space team. They actually move up slightly in the draft. Like, I think it was probably pretty good business for Brooklyn, considering that they basically acquired him for not that much. Now Nick Claxton, I assume, is headed for a significant role as a starting big man in Chicago, which is a different story. But mm-hmm. the takeaway from this move is that the Minnesota Timberwolves stop spending. And, you know, you can't declare a team spending over in mid-June until you see free agency. And I know that he and Ant Edwards were not a perfect fit. Okay, that's fine. But if you're going to trade him, you got to trade him for something. Now, they did Minnesota does open up a $33 million trade exception in this deal, and you can use the trade exception to acquire players, and maybe they will, and maybe they've got something up their sleeve, and so I will wait on that. But right now, this is a straight salary dump from a team that's been deep in the playoffs the last 3 years.
1: Randall's $33 million salary for next season, now slated for the Nets books. The deal involving two of the teams, Brooklyn and Chicago, that had the most salary cap space heading into free agency. SportsCenter All Night, ESPN Radio. Now we head into Tuesday, which brings us the NBA draft. We'll see it on ABC and ESPN. We'll hear it here on ESPN Radio. As for Washington's plans at the top, ESPN analyst King McClure and Jeremy Wu.
7: Jay, Washington's been very quiet throughout this whole process. I think you ask around the league, I think people believe, I think AJ remains the favorite in this race. But again, it is a two-man race. It is a process. They have looked closely at both guys. I've had a lot of access to Peterson to feel comfortable with him again if he is the choice. But Giannis is the guy around the league who I think people feel is the most straightforward pick at number one. He's so physical, led the NCAA in scoring. A guy who's a pretty safe bet to be a star. And you can say that about both these guys, right? But at some point it comes down to fit. And I think you think about the possibility of Washington extending Trae Young. You think about the fit with Darren Peterson there long term, wants to play point guard. These are dynamics where it's close enough between these guys. Washington has to think about that element of it.
8: Hey, King, who do you view as the better prospect, Darren Peterson or A.J. Bunce?
9: Well, we know that Darren Peterson is arguably the best shot maker in this class. However, when you talk about the most complete prospect, to me, it's A.J. DiBonsa. I mean, when you look at what he can do, yes, Jeremy just said he led the nation in scoring, but he had 11 games where he had five assists or more. I think his ability to be able to pass and make people around him better is something that gets overlooked. I mean, he gets to his spot at his size. He can play that point forward role where he can bring the ball up and make decisions. And when you look at his 7-foot-plus wingspan with his athleticism, he has the intangibles, the things that you cannot teach to be an elite-level defender, which I think he will grow into. He's not

0: Sooners. All right, ball is laced right field, and it is gone! A Dayton digger makes it 7-1 Sooners. And he delivers again with a shot in the right. Willits is in, throw to third base. Out at third base, but the other run will count. They will get two as Brendan Brock touched before Harris was thrown out. Have a celebration, Branch family. Kyle does it again. He's got three RBI tonight, and the Sooners are rolling, leading a 9-1.
1: Kyle Branch driving in another two runs with that hit in the sixth, and he still wasn't done.
0: This ball is hit to left. Did he do it? Nunez, he did it just like brother. A three-run homer to put it away.
1: Carl Ravage called it on ESPN. Oklahoma runs away with it in game three, 13-2 over North Carolina to clinch the College World Series championship, their third. They also won in 1951 and in 1994. 10th school to win the Men's College World Series three times or more. 6th different SEC school to win the national championship in the past 7 tournaments. Jackson Willits, 4th player with 5 multi-hit games in the World Series, 5 doubles in the series. Kyle Branch, 3-for-4 in Game 3, including a home run, career-high 6 RBI. Branch and Willits with our Chris Budden.
2: Yes, Jackson Willits and Kyle Branch, you guys have had some incredible stories here. Jackson, I'm going to start with you. What was the message between this team after falling in Game 2 that you guys were able to regroup like this?
3: I mean, first off, I got to give all glory to God and give thanks to that. But, I mean, we were just confident in ourselves. We knew what we had done all year long and what we'd done in the postseason, and we just took it one pitch at a time.
2: It really wasn't all year long because you guys were sub-500 in the SEC. How do you explain how this team is able to hold up a trophy?
3: We trust our process, man. I mean, we had a process. We did it the whole regular season. Even though the results weren't what we wanted, we did the same process in the postseason, and we're on top now.
2: You do it with your daughter in the stands and sharing a dugout with your dad. You came over here and got down on your knees. How would you describe the emotions of this journey?
3: I've been wanting to win a national championship for the Oklahoma Sooners since I could remember. And to actually do it, I don't even have words to describe it.
1: The 10th, second team to score at least 10 runs in the championship game since the move to the current ballpark in 2011. For North Carolina, third time losing the College World Series Finals. 4th top 8 national seed to lose to a non-national seed in the finals. North Carolina coach Scott Forbes.
4: Obviously, that's a tough loss. But first of all, I want to congratulate Oklahoma. Heck of a ball team. They deserved it. They played well tonight. They earned it. Congratulations to Skip. I've known him a long time. I have a lot of respect for him. This is his second time being in this game or a national championship, and they got it done. You know, so a big congrats to them, their entire university. You know, it's hard to do, and they got it done. On the reverse side of that, I couldn't be prouder of a group. I just talked to them in the locker room. We talk all the time about service, about serving one another. This group loved each other all season. They took us on a ride that was unbelievable. We came up a little bit short, but I would take that ride again every day of the year.
1: Wind up losing Game 3, 13-2 North Carolina's. It matches the largest loss in a College World Series game in program history. Straight ahead, we had a couple of other records set. SportsCenter All Night continues. It's ESPN Radio.
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1: 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Giannis Antetokounmpo heading to Miami. Blockbuster coming down Monday night in the NBA. A guy who plays for Inter Miami, Lionel Messi. Monday, he goes into the record books during World Cup group play. Argentina, 2-0 win over Austria. Messi with goals in the 38th and in stoppage time at the end. Two goals, both of the goals for Argentina, even though he missed a penalty in the ninth minute. Still wound up with both goals in the 2-0 win. That gives him 18 career goals in the World Cup. That's now the record for the most by a man in FIFA World Cup history. Third man in FIFA World Cup history to score in six consecutive games. ESPN analyst Hercules Gomez, how do we describe what he's doing?
2: I cannot describe it. I don't even know what to say. And this is a professional opinion. What we're seeing right now is the greatest player to ever play the game, still doing it at 39 years of age. He's going to be turned 39, by the way, in 2 days, in less than 48 hours. And it wasn't supposed to be like this. We were just talking about in this World Cup about Kylian Mbappe breaking Miroslav Klose's record, and here comes Messi. He's now scored in six straight World Cup games. He now has five goals in his last two games. He's the Golden Boot leader right now and now holds the all-time goal-scoring record in World Cup history. And he's about to do the impossible, or at least it seems like that, because nothing is impossible to this guy, that Argentina can repeat as World Cup champions, something that's not been done for over 60 years. I really don't know how to describe it.
1: Messi, 122 goals and 201 career international appearances. Fourth career multi-goal game at the World Cup. Argentina with the win over Austria on Monday. And oh, by the way, they clinch Group J because Algeria Monday night beats Jordan 2-1. Algeria, first ever comeback at the World Cup. They were trailing 1-0, and they come back for the 2-1 win. They've won both World Cup meetings against an AFC opposition. Jordan eliminated after the loss and Argentina's win against Austria. Group I action, France with a 3-0 win over Iraq. They advance to the round of 32. Norway, a 3-2 win over Senegal. Norway also advancing to the round of 32. World Cup update brought to you by Gusto. 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Messi going into the record books on Monday. So does Brittany Griner. Sun, a 92-63 win over the Sky. Brittany Griner, 14 points, 8 rebounds, 4 blocks. That's now 878 career blocks as she becomes the WNBA all-time leader in blocks. Sun snapping a 7-game losing streak with that win. Wings and Storm go to overtime.
3: Bomb had the block. Baseline inbound here for Dallas. It comes into AZ Fudge. 15 to play. Fudge down on the baseline. Lays it in.
4: Beautiful. I like that.
3: Wings back in front. Fudge with a career-high 26. Dallas up 111-110. 13.2 to play in an absolute thriller tonight here in Seattle.
1: Career-high 26 for AZ Fudge as the Wings beat the Storm in OT by 2, 112-110, saw it on WNBA League Pass. Paige Beckers, 27 points, 5 rebounds, 5 assists. Beckers with 17 points in the fourth quarter and overtime, reaching 1,000 career points in her 52nd career game. Paige Beckers, more than 24 points and a handful of assists. Ditto for Caitlin Clark.
5: Mitchell pushing here for the Fever. Clark, floater. Gets the drop, and it's a one-point ball game. Midway through this second quarter, 11 points all in the quarter here for Clark.
1: USA Network as the Fever beat the Mercury 86-77. Caitlin Clark, 24 points, 9 assists. Sixth consecutive game with 20 points and 5 assists. That's the longest streak in WNBA history. After the win, spoke with USA Network.
6: Caitlin, there was a lot of adversity in this game, being down by 16 in the first quarter, and then things really grinded to a halt in that fourth quarter. How were you guys able to withstand all of that?
7: Well, I mean, obviously, like, I appreciate the refs just calling the foul so it didn't get completely out of hand, but that might have been on record the longest fourth quarter in history of the WNBA. I don't know. It feels like it's midnight right now, but just proud of our group, especially especially from the way we bounced back after the first quarter, where really we scored 6 points, but we had three there with like a half a second. So we figured it out and battled and played good defense on the stretch.
6: Yeah, under 80 points that you allowed in this game. What did you like defensively in the effort tonight?
7: Yeah, we just, you know, I think we got the ball out of AT's hands. You know, we got them into some harder shots. We contested around the rim, and then we rebounded, and then we pushed in transition. Thought we could do a little bit better jobs in our schemes and what we're trying to do scout-wise, but play them again in a day. So we'll go back to the drawing board and come up with another plan.
6: I was about to ask you, things got a little heated in this game, and you've got this team again on Wednesday. What's important as you prepare for that matchup?
7: Just stay focused on the goal. Stay focused on the goal, and that's to win the game. Leave everything else aside and just go out there and compete.
1: Caitlin Clark, six straight 20-point games, longest streak of her career. 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First inning, key for the Dodgers.
8: 76 degrees, the game time temp. Ohtani swings, hammers one deep right field, gone. Leadoff home run number 30 in the career of Shohei Ohtani. His sixth this year. Instant offense, and the Dodgers lead it 1-0.
1: 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Freddie Freeman also homers. It's a 2-1 win over the Twins. The latest on the NBA trade next. 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
1: Oklahoma dominates Game 3 and Omaha wins the Men's College World Series. Messi with a pair of goals in Argentina's win. He now has the most in World Cup history. The Milwaukee Bucks pull the ripcord.
2: The Miami Heat have been trying to get Giannis for months.
3: If anybody can make that kind of trade where Giannis is going to fit your basketball team, to me, that team makes the most sense.
4: If I'm the Boston Celtics, bringing Giannis in, I think that would be the perfect fit.
1: Less than 24 hours before the NBA draft, which comes up on Tuesday, the Miami Heat do pull off a trade. They're the ones who make the deal with the Bucks. Two-time MVP Giannis Antetokounmpo heading to the Miami Heat. He goes to Miami along with Bobby Portis for a package that includes Tyler Hero and a trio of first-round picks. Initial reaction from ESPN front office insider Bobby Marks.
5: Finally. I mean, I think clarity, I think that was the other word when I talked with NBA teams tonight. We've got clarity. I think we've got clarity for Milwaukee. I think this was long overdue. I thought this could have potentially happened at the trade deadline, and I think there's some clarity with Miami as far as the direction that the Heat are going to go in. And I think looking back on where the Bucks were in February and where they are right now, I mean, they did really well for themselves. They did really well. This was not the package that was offered back in February. This is a team that had only Giannis on their roster. He's the only player that was drafted in the first round on their roster. Now they have the 13th pick. They've got the 10th pick also. They've got two future picks. They've got some nice young players to build around, and I think it gives it both teams a sense of direction as far as where they're going to go with this offseason here.
1: It's the Miami Heat who land Giannis Antetokounmpo in the trade just before the NBA draft. Earlier on ESPN Radio, our insider Ramona Shelburne.
6: It felt like it was going to be Boston for a little today, just based on who we talked to in the league, but I always just thought Miami has made the most sense for Giannis the whole time, because this is what, first of all, they have this, he has the same agent as Bam Adebayo, okay? And they're very comfortable with that organization. But just think about that front court pairing. That front court pairing is amazing right now. And I know that Jaylen Brown's a bona fide star, sixth in MVP voting, but like, what's the point of Milwaukee trading for Jaylen Brown right now? Like, what are they trying to accomplish? Are you trying to continue to win? Are you trying to build for the future? Are you going to flip Jaylen Brown? Like, it just didn't make sense from Milwaukee's standpoint. And I think for the Heat, they're always big game hunting. That's what they've been waiting for. I mean, you've seen what this team is able to do the whole time, and it's been a 9th or 10th seed, and it just, you know, this is kind of what they've been waiting for, and they were the most aggressive in February, and it's not really a huge surprise to me that they get it done.
7: Now you got a front court, but you don't quite have a back court because you parted ways with so many guys to get him. So where do you go from here, just in terms of, as you mentioned, getting yourself out of the play-in round, but does it really put you in that contention of the quote-unquote elite in the East?
6: Yeah, I think that's just a problem you deal with later. I think you look at you know, the ability to get a star, and that's what Pat Riley's been, you know, that he's always been able to go get a star. And I think that once you have the star and now you have two stars, you know, the rest writes itself. So that's a problem for another day. Once you have that star in hand, then you build the team out around from there. And I think they have a pretty solid feeling about how they can develop, the rest of their team. And you don't have to have, I mean, look, go back to the Heatles. Who was the point guard on those teams? Mario Chalmers. You know, like you got two great guys, and that's where you start.
1: So Miami adds a marquee piece in Giannis Antetokounmpo, but as Ramona Shelburne noting, the roster isn't complete. As for rounding it out, back to ESPN analyst Bobby Marks.
5: There's some work to do. There really is. I think when you look at it, and getting Bobby Portis back in the deal certainly helps your front court here. But I think it potentially could cost you Norman Powell, your all-star from last year, who is a unrestricted free agent. Remember, we deal with these apron rules, right? Miami now becomes hard capped at the first apron. They're limited as far as what they can go out and offer Norman Powell in the deal. And when you look at their backcourt is a little bit depleted here. They need a little bit more frontcourt help, and they've got about five roster spots to go out and fill to try to compete with Boston and New York and teams like that. So there's work to do for Pat Riley, despite getting Giannis in this trade.
1: That said, Monday morning, Miami's odds for a title, 30-1. Ninth shortest odds. When the news of the trade broke Monday night, Miami's odds went to the fifth shortest at 18-1. SportsCenter All Night, ESPN Radio. Now comes the NBA draft, round one on Tuesday. Pick number one in round number one remains a question. AJ DeBonsa, Darren Peterson, ESPN analyst Seth Greenberg.
8: I have to be honest with you. You know, during the course of the season, early in the season, I was all in on Peterson. Then obviously he had those issues with his health and his behavior in terms of playing, not playing, take himself out of games. And I got angry and I wasn't even coaching the guy. But as I dug into the tape, especially in preparation for the draft, AJ DeBonsa is a terrific player who's going to be a terrific pro. You can't pass on Darren Peterson. 6'5", 6'10", wingspan, 40% three-point shooter. He defends. He gets to spots. He can play in ball screens. He can play off the ball. The guy is an absolute bucket. And everyone says it's a make-and-miss game. And Jalen Brunson's a great leader. But he also had the ability to drop 45. You need a guy on your team that you can go to. He's got a little Devin Booker in his game. He's got a little, to me, Donovan Mitchell in his game. He's big. He's physical. He can score at three levels. He's got a toughness. He loves the game. The blip on the screen was the inconsistency in terms of his availability. I think the guy does love the game. I think he's responded since the end of the season. I think I would take him as the number one pick because the guy's an absolute bucket.
1: Latest mock draft from ESPN's Jeremy Wu then has Cam Boozer slotted in at number three to Memphis.
9: Yeah, Cam Boozer, I think, is someone who really aligns with what Memphis is going to want. Dating back to the lottery day, around the NBA, everybody thinks, oh, Cam Boozer, it's an easy fit for the Grizzlies. They're one of the most analytically driven teams in the league. They really value production. Cam Boozer is all that and more. He's so consistent. He's a proven winner. He's low maintenance. I think he's a guy who's going to be, if he is the pick, if he's there at three, which I think is what I'm projecting right now. I mean, he could be the face of the team, particularly if they do move on from Ja Morant. It's the transitional star for them.
10: King, you cover college hoops. Give me your comp for Cam Boozer.
11: Let's go Kevin Love. When you look at the play styles, I think that both of these guys do things that are very similar. I mean, Kevin Love, great rebounder, could really space the floor. But overall, it's just the IQ. High IQ basketball players that understand how to play the game the right way. He's extremely versatile, can score in the post, but can also facilitate. I mean, his vision to be able to pass out a double teams and be able to create looks, whether that be in the short roll, whether that be in the long roll. Kevin Love, to me, is the closest comparison to a guy like Cam Boozer.
1: NBA draft coming up. We'll see it on ABC and ESPN. It's also here on ESPN Radio Tuesday and Wednesday. Our coverage starts tonight at 7:30 Eastern Time. 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
12: Yes, sir! That's it! And Boomer Sooner Baseball in a blowout wins the national championship 13-2 over Carolina.
1: Oklahoma capturing the Men's College World Series for the third time in their program history. A 13-2 rout in decisive game number three. Carl Ravitch called it on ESPN. Oklahoma's third championship. They won one in 1951 and another one in 1994. Fifth team to win the national championship after losing game two of the finals. They come back and they win game three. Oklahoma coach Skip Johnson.
13: We played a really good baseball team. Hats off to North Carolina. They're really good, well-coached. I mean, their lineup was incredible. The pitchers they ran out there, incredible. And we took the momentum over early, made some great plays defensively and got some big hits. These guys were separating balls from strikes, staying in their routines, the thing we talk about, pitch to pitch, and getting some big hits, Kyle and Jackson was incredible, and LJ coming out of the bullpen was picking up Nick. I thought Nick was a little bit tired when he started the game, but he was just trying to hit targets, and that's what we talk about. And I was really proud of him in that moment, and really thankful for the SAC committee, the NCAA. Of course, when you're at the College World Series, everything's a class act. I thought the umpires were incredible all week. I mean, it was incredible.
1: Oklahoma with a 13-2 rout over North Carolina to win the title. Oklahoma, the seventh straight SEC school to win the Men's College World Series. SEC Network analysts David DiLucci and Todd Walker.
14: It's amazing. I mean, the 11th, there were 10 better teams than Oklahoma in the SEC, and they end up being the champions. They lost in the SEC tournament. They lost their last four series in a row. Then they go on an 11-13 win streak. They beat the second-best team in the country in the regional in Georgia Tech. Kansas, the Big 12 champions, not only in the regular season, but also the tournament. They ran through them in the Super, 21-3 in two games, and then run through this College World Series. Just an incredible run for the Oklahoma Sooners.
15: They had the 80th batting average in Division I. They had the 78th ERA in Division I. This is a team that caught fire at the right time and showed us truly what they are all about.
14: It's just amazing. They dominated this final. 14 hits in the game one, 14 hits in game three, and had a runner on base every inning of game one and every inning of this one here. 13 runs to win the championship tonight. Incredible.
15: Yeah, you were wondering how they were going to come out tonight after that loss last night. Were they going to be flat? Were they going to press? But they were just as confident as we've seen, and they kind of settled in. They weren't over swinging, and it started on the mound with Weslowski. He was pounding the strike zone, set the tone for the Sooners, and the offense did the rest.
16: And once again, it was a quick start. Four hits for the first eight batters for them in the ninth straight game that they scored first. This was a take it to someone else type mentality, DiLucci, that everyone was waiting to say, oh, North Carolina's the team. All right, and going back, Georgia Tech's going to be the team that takes them down. Oh, you got to go to Lawrence. Oh, you're right there going to be facing Georgia Bulldogs. It did not matter one iota to the squad.
15: Yeah, look, when the season ended, North Carolina was ranked number 4 in the country. Oklahoma wasn't even the top 25, so the mentality that it was them against everybody else, they took down every giant in every conference, and now they're at the top of the totem pole.
1: Oklahoma, the sixth different SEC school to win the national championship in the past seven tournaments, the ninth school to win the Men's College World Series as a member of the SEC. SportsCenter All Night, ESPN Radio. Back to the big leagues, Padres, a 1-0 shutout of the Braves. Third 1-0 win this season. That's the most in Major League Baseball. Padres' seventh shutout, tied with the Brewers for the third most in the National League behind the Dodgers and the Phillies, who each have 9. Manny Machado, 2-for-3 with a home run and an RBI. 113th career home run at Petco. Mason Miller gets his 21st save. Cardinals and Diamondbacks were in a one-run game.
17: Kelly again working from the windup with a man on third base, and there's a broken bat hit in the left field. The bat goes flying into the camera well as Nathan Church, on the first pitch he sees, loses a bat but gains an RBI. It's 3-0 St. Louis.
1: They would hold on for a 3-2 win over the Diamondbacks. Cardinals Radio Network with the call. Cardinals improving to 11-6. Since June 3rd, they allowed just 2 runs after allowing at least 6 in each of their previous 4 games. Blue Jays double up the Astros.
18: 3-2 pitch, and this one giving a pretty solid ride out to left field, and guess what? Into the stands on a solo shot for Kazuma Okamoto, his 17th of the season, and the Blue Jays tie the game.
19: What a swing from him.
1: Blue Jays tying the game there. They go on to a 4-2 win over Houston. 5-1 over their last 6. They're back to 500 at 39-39. They're at 500 on the season for the second time since the start of May. Sportsnet 590, the fan with the call. Dylan Cease, 5 2/3 innings, 3-hit ball, 8 strikeouts. Speaking of strikeouts, Brewers and Reds.
20: Woodruff's 1-2 pitch. Swing and a miss. He struck him out. Chased a changeup down and away. That is strikeout number 10 for Brandon Woodruff here tonight.
1: Brandon Woodruff, 6 innings, 10 strikeouts, no walks, and no earned runs. Brewers and Reds actually went to the 10th.
21: Now the pitch. Way outside. It gets off the glove of Stevenson. Breaking for the plate is Mitch. No. Stevenson picks it up, but Garrett scores on a wild pitch. The Brewers add run number 2 in the 10th.
1: And it will be a 2-1 win as they hang on for the victory in 10 innings. Brewers' eighth straight win against a division opponent. Tigers and Yankees.
0: The 2-2. Swinging a fly ball right center field. This one's deep. This one's way back and gone. Wow, that one just kept going. Oh, man. Riley Green got a changeup, and he did not miss. Number 9, and the Tigers having some fun, have a 5-1 lead.
1: 97-1 the ticket, 5-1 there. They go on to beat the Yankees 5-3. Tigers, an American League best, 12-6 in June, including four straight wins for the Tigers. Speaking of Michigan, leaving Michigan. That's next. SportsCenter All Night continues. It's ESPN Radio.
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24: 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Leaping and he caught it. Out of here. 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
1: 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Giannis Antetokounmpo leaving Milwaukee, heading for Miami. Not the only one heading south. Michigan coach Dusty May finalizing a deal to take the Mavs head coaching job in Dallas. He's 49 years old, led Michigan to the national title in 26. And he'll head to a franchise with Cooper Flagg. And in the middle, ESPN analyst Seth Greenberg.
2: 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You don't have to worry about pay for play. There's transparency in the NBA. You don't have to re-recruit your team each and every year. Every player is not going to go in the portal. When you win a national championship, you can actually celebrate it as opposed to immediately get on the phone and try to put your roster back together again. Now, look, Dusty May is a terrific communicator, and in that way, he'll transition seamlessly. He's a high basketball IQ guy. He connects with players. He's going to need an experienced staff because it's a different job, but it's a better quality of life. And you say, what do you mean it's a better quality of life? There's no downtime for a college basketball coach today. In the NBA, you're going to have a roster. You're going to know who's going to be in your roster. In a lot of ways, you can develop an identity and a culture better in the NBA now than you can do in college. As a coach, he's going to have to understand an 82-game season, different type of practice schedule. You have 2 weeks. You're playing games right away. But he's a smart guy. But unfortunately for the college game right now, until we have guardrails and guidelines and transparency, you might see other coaches decide to take this route and take their coaching careers into the NBA.
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3: When you're coaching the NBA, those guys are just basketball players. And yep. Also, those guys know where they're going to be. The contracts tell them where they're going to be. They have to, for the most part, honor those contracts. And the dollars aren't really your concern. You have a whole team of people dealing with that. There's no recruiting. There's none of that. And yet you get a bunch of professionals where their entire lives and their entire focus, every ounce of it, is just on basketball. So from that perspective, it's easier. And then I think the Cooper Flagg component of this is absolutely huge. That's why you do this now. If it was a different team, I could see Dusty saying, hey, you know, I can go to the NBA. I can go in a few more years. You know, that opportunity is not going away for me. But when you have the opportunity to coach that team with Cooper Flagg at it, when you know that you have a young superstar there, a young budding superstar who could take over the league, you jump at that opportunity, and that's what he did.
1: He's the first college head coach to take an NBA job since former Michigan coach John Beilein took the Cavs job in 2019. The last to leave college on the heels of a national title was Larry Brown at Kansas in 1988. SportsCenter All Night, ESPN Radio.
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4: How good is that? Are you entertained?
0: Number 5.
1: Dodgers edged the Twins. First pitch of the game was a ball that was down. Second pitch of the game was a ball that left. AM 570 LA Sports.
5: 76 degrees, the game time temp. Ohtani swings, hammers one deep right field, gone. Leadoff home run number 30 in the career of Shohei Ohtani. His sixth this year, instant offense, and the Dodgers lead it 1-0.
0: Number 4.
1: Orioles beat the Angels 6-1. Baltimore getting half of its offense with one swing. WBAL.
6: Mayo hitting in the 180s. But with pop, as you know, swings here, he rifles it. Deep to left field, going to the corner. It is gone! Three-run jack, Colby Mayo! And that's why you say don't worry about the bunt. And the Orioles are on top 4-0.
0: Number 3.
1: In Omaha, Monday proving to be more than just okay for Oklahoma.
7: Yes, sir! That's it! And Boomer Sooner Baseball, in a blowout, wins the national championship 13-2 over Carolina.
0: Number 2.
1: Back to the show, both Sox seeing games end abruptly in Chicago. White Sox and Guardians came down to the final at-bat, ESPN 1000.
8: Room in right center and down the line in right. The pitch. Sam with a base hit into center! One run in! Here comes Peters! Safe! They win it!
0: Number 1.
1: The White Sox walking off happily. Not quite the same result for the Red Sox in Colorado. 850 KLA.
9: One pitch is hit fair inside third. It'll go down the line. Two runs are going to score. All three are going to score. Duran never picks up the ball. The Rockies walk it off.
1: Win for the Rockies. Meanwhile, rocky time for Giannis Antetokounmpo recently in Milwaukee, so he's headed to the Miami Heat. Trade pulled off Monday night. ESPN analyst Richard Jefferson.
10: I think Milwaukee did a very good job. They were very, very patient with this process. They understand that there's moments in order to put a player like that on the market. I wasn't surprised that right after the draft lottery and they knew what every team was going to have as far as a pick, that's when his name, they were like, okay, we're now taking offers. Because there were teams that could have offered him a first round pick, but you didn't know if it was going to be 2, if it was going to be 12, if it was going to be 8. You didn't know. So for them to wait, let's see what everybody's going to get in the draft lottery, where your picks are going to be. And I think they did a very good job. You get to reset with Tyler Hero. You get picks that go into Giannis when he's a little bit older.
1: And Giannis Antetokounmpo landing as part of the blockbuster trade that came down Monday night between the Bucks and the Heat. The Heat getting the nod. So what's it mean for Boston? More on that next. Sports Center All Night continues. It's ESPN Radio.
0: Camp to camp.
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0: 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The countdown continues on ESPN Radio. 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More still to come.
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4: Yes, you have Giannis, and yes, you have Bam, who scored, that was 83. But what else do you have? 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
2: It's winner take all for glory in the Men's College World Series.
11: Is up the middle. Brendan Brock delivers again. Rounding is Willits. He will score easily. That is a clutch hit from Brock with two down to make it 3-0.
2: There's a new head man in Dallas that leaves a void in Ann Arbor.
24: It's actually easier to coach in the NBA right now today than it is in college basketball. 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We have no guardrails. In the NBA, you kind of have a feel what your roster is going to be.
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25: 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I think this will be probably one of the most talked about draft classes since LeBron's.
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1: Oh, it's been a big week for Miami. And we're just heading into Tuesday. 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Sunday, we learned the Florida Panthers were reuniting the Tkachuk brothers, picking up Brady in a trade from Ottawa, putting him on the same roster as his brother Matthew. Monday, it's a move in the NBA. Less than 24 hours before the NBA draft, the Heat pulling off a deal with the Milwaukee Bucks to bring in two-time MVP Giannis Antetokounmpo. He goes to Miami, along with Bobby Portis, for a package that includes Tyler Hero and three first-round picks. ESPN insider Shams Charania.
26: This was a 13-month trade saga for Giannis and Antetokounmpo and the Milwaukee Bucks. Just to put it plainly, Giannis felt like his time was up with the Bucks a calendar year ago. The Bucks, at every turn, did everything they could to try to keep him. They fought this right until the end with Giannis to try to win around him. They depleted their assets, their salary books as well. But Giannis informed the team numerous times that it was time for both sides to move on, that he would not sign a long-term contract extension. So now for the Bucks, several weeks ago, they opened up for business. They started negotiating with several teams, and they really started to focus in on the Miami Heat and the Boston Celtics over the last few weeks. Co-owner Jimmy Haslam came out a period of time ago and made it very clear that by the draft, the Bucks wanted to know whether Giannis was going to commit long-term or they would move him. Giannis was not willing to commit long-term, so they are now moving him. And you think about the haul that the Bucks got after negotiating with Boston and Miami in the last few weeks. You get Tyler Hero, that's a homecoming for him. Khalil Ware, a young center. Jaime Jaquez, a good two-way wing. You get Kasperis Jakaciūnas, who's just 20 years old, an up-and-coming guard. And then they get a significant return of draft capital. Three first-round picks, unprotected, including the 13th pick in the draft on Tuesday night. You get one pick swap far out in 2030, and then a 2033 second-round pick. So the Bucks now turn the page on the Giannis era after 13 years. Taylor Jenkins signed a six-year contract to be the Bucks head coach. They are now going to take time to reassess this team. This is a step back for the organization, but one that they do with flexibility, with picks, with young players, controllable contracts, rookie-scale deals as well. But listen, Pat Riley has landed his white whale. We know his history. Shaquille O'Neal, Alonzo Mourning, LeBron James, Chris Bosh, Jimmy Butler, and now Giannis is walking into Miami to play in South Beach with Bam Adebayo. The job for the Heat isn't done, but that's a pretty strong duo to start with.
1: Shams Charania is saying the trade, according to sources, does not include additional teams. It's a one-to-one move at the moment, but both the Heat and Bucks will be executing the deal July 6th, which Shams says leaves the framework open to see if there are potential opportunities to expand. As we saw last summer, last June, the Suns and Rockets agreed to a deal that ultimately increased to a seven-team blockbuster. SportsCenter All Night, ESPN Radio. Now with Giannis heading to the Heat, there's the potential fallout for Boston, who didn't quite have their offer under wraps. Earlier on ESPN Radio, our Emmett Golden.
5: We also know that the Celtics, they put in a bid. They made an offer for Giannis that was centered around Jaylen Brown and two first-round picks. Now, Tanitra, that hasn't happened, and you put it out there, not you personally, but the Celtics put it out there that they're trading Jaylen Brown. Everybody knew he was made available. It feels like you're going to have to probably still move him, and now the best piece you could get in return is off the board. That was Jalen Green. It was a different color, brown.
6: Of the other 32 Jalens in the
5: right.
6: NBA. Not you, bro.
5: He's got to get over that I want my own team stuff.
6: Yeah.
5: Unless he wants to play for the Memphis Grizzlies,
6: right.
5: The Kings,
6: yep.
5: The Nets, or the Bulls or something.
6: For
5: you know,
6: sure.
5: If he wants to play for those, then you can have your own team. Here's another issue, especially for teams in the Eastern Conference. The reason why the Celtics were okay with trading Jaylen Brown to the Bucks in conference because they weren't threatened by the
6: right.
5: Bucks. Look, the Cavaliers could say, hey, Evan Mobley for Jaylen
6: yeah.
5: Brown. Nah, we don't want to do that because
6: right.
5: you guys might be better than us now.
6: For sure.
5: The Detroit Pistons,
6: yeah.
5: the Detroit Pistons, they're not going to trade Jaylen Brown to the Pistons because
6: right.
5: that could put them over the edge. So now you got to look out west and
6: yeah.
5: I mean, I feel like Boston just made a problem they didn't have to make. Like, they kind of
6: yeah.
5: created one on their own.
1: Draft coming up on Tuesday, and more moves are being made. Brooklyn acquiring three-time All-Star forward Julius Randle from the Timberwolves, part of a three-team deal that also sends center Nick Claxton to the Bulls. Randle and the Wolves' 28 pick in the draft go to Brooklyn, which sends its number 33 pick back to Minnesota. ESPN insider Brian Windhorst.
7: It's a salary dump. They dumped Julius Randle's salary. It's about $30 million off of their books back in the draft as well, slightly, which will save them a little bit more money. You know, you can't totally judge this until you see what they do with the money that they just saved. They've got some free agents, Ayo Dosunmu, who was really good for them after they acquired him at the deadline, is a guy that they needed to re-sign. But, you know, they've spent pretty heavily into the tax the last few years, and basically they're just yanking the chain. And, look, you really can't judge it until you see all of the moves, but, you know, because they still have some other free agent dollars they can spend, but I will be very interested to hear what Anthony Edwards has to say about this when it's all said and done.
6: One of the things I was thinking about, too, in addition to that salary dump, was just his output and his productivity in the regular season versus the postseason. Was there any other maybe consideration, in your opinion, of that being a factor of that team moving on from Julius Randle?
7: You know, obviously, Randle had an up-and-down postseason, I'm putting it kindly,
6: yes.
7: and he didn't give the production that they were looking for out of him. And considering that the guy that they traded for him, Karl-Anthony Towns, had a brilliant postseason run, it doesn't look great for the Wolves right now, I'm not going to lie. And this is pretty much a straight salary dump. And, you know, for Brooklyn, they send out Nick Claxton in the deal to Chicago. And so they take one, you know, basically a starting quality big man, move him out, and they spend a little bit of money. I think net they're going to add maybe $4 or $5 million to their payroll. They're still going to be a salary cap space team. They actually move up slightly in the draft. Like, I think it was probably pretty good business for Brooklyn, considering that they basically acquired him for not that much. And now Nick Claxton, I assume, is headed for a significant role as a starting big man in Chicago, which is a different story. But mm-hmm. the takeaway from this move is that the Minnesota Timberwolves stop spending. And, you know, you can't declare a team spending over in mid-June until you see free agency. And I know that he and Ant Edwards were not a perfect fit. Okay, that's fine. But if you're going to trade him, you got to trade him for something. Now, they did Minnesota does open up a $33 million trade exception in this deal, and you can use the trade exception to acquire players, and maybe they will, and maybe they've got something up their sleeve, and so I will wait on that. But right now, this is a straight salary dump from a team that's been deep in the playoffs the last 3 years.
1: Randall's $33 million salary for next season, now slated for the Nets books. The deal involving two of the teams, Brooklyn and Chicago, that had the most salary cap space heading into free agency. SportsCenter All Night, ESPN Radio. Now we head into Tuesday, which brings us the NBA draft. We'll see it on ABC and ESPN. We'll hear it here on ESPN Radio. As for Washington's plans at the top, ESPN analyst King McClure and Jeremy Wu.
8: Jay, Washington's been very quiet throughout this whole process. I think you ask around the league, I think people believe, I think AJ remains the favorite in this race. But again, it is a two-man race. It is a process. They have looked closely at both guys. They've had a lot of access to Peterson to feel comfortable with him again if he is the choice. But Giannis is the guy around the league who I think people feel is the most straightforward pick at number one. He's so physical, led the NCAA in scoring. A guy who's a pretty safe bet to be a star. And you can say that about both these guys, right? But at some point it comes down to fit. And I think you think about the possibility of Washington extending Trae Young. You think about the fit with Darren Peterson there long term, who wants to play point guard. These are dynamics where it's close enough between these guys. Washington has to think about that element of it.
9: Hey, King, who do you view as the better prospect, Darren Peterson or A.J. Bunsen?
10: Well, we know that Darren Peterson is arguably the best shot maker in this class. However, when you talk about the most complete prospect, to me, it's A.J. DiBonta. I mean, when you look at what he can do, yes, Jeremy just said he led the nation in scoring, but he had 11 games where he had five assists or more. I think his ability to be able to pass and make people around him better is something that gets overlooked. I mean, he gets to his spot at his size. He can play that point forward role where he can bring the ball up and make decisions. And when you look at his 7-foot-plus wingspan with his athleticism, he has the intangibles, the things that you cannot teach to be an elite level defender, which I think he will grow into. He's not there yet, but I think he will grow into eventually. So when we talk about the most complete prospect, the best prospect, to me, it's A.J. DiBonta.
1: 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Right now, SportsCenter All Night from the NBA to the Diamond. We knew we would have a champion crowned in college baseball Monday. North Carolina, Oklahoma in a winner-take-all game three in Omaha. And this one turned one-sided. Sooners scoring in the second with a couple of runs, another in the third, 3-0 lead. But that would not be all.
11: Swings, and that's one into right field. In from third is Walk. Johnson being set. Throw home is cut off. Two come in. Willits is 3-for-3. And it's 6-1

0: Done.
1: This ball is hit to left. Did he do it? Nunez, he did it just like brother. A three-run homer to put it away.
0: Carl Ravage called it on ESPN. Oklahoma runs away with it in game three, 13-2 over North Carolina to clinch the College World Series championship, their third. They also won in 1951 and in 1994. 10th school to win the Men's College World Series three times or more. 6th different SEC school to win the national championship in the past 7 tournaments. Jackson Willits, 4th player with 5 multi-hit games in the World Series, hit 5 doubles in the series. Kyle Branch, 3-for-4 in Game 3, including a home run, career-high 6 RBI. Branch and Willits with our Chris Budden.
2: Yes, Jackson Willits and Kyle Branch, you guys have had some incredible stories here. Jackson, I'm going to start with you. What was the message between this team after falling in Game 2 that you guys were able to regroup like this?
3: I mean, first off, I got to give all glory to God and give thanks to that. But, I mean, we were just confident in ourselves. We knew what we had done all year long and what we'd done in the postseason, and we just took it one pitch at a time.
2: It really wasn't all year long because you guys were sub-500 in the SEC. How do you explain how this team is able to hold up a trophy?
3: We trust our process, man. I mean, we had a process. We did it the whole regular season. Even though the results weren't what we wanted, we did the same process in the postseason, and we're on top now.
2: You do it with your daughter in the stands and sharing a dugout with your dad. You came over here and got down on your knees. How would you describe the emotions of this journey?
3: I've been wanting to win a national championship for the Oklahoma Sooners since I could remember. And to actually do it, I don't even have words to describe it.
0: The 10th, second team to score at least 10 runs in the championship game since the move to the current ballpark in 2011. For North Carolina, third time losing the College World Series Finals. 4th top 8 national seed to lose to a non-national seed in the finals. North Carolina coach Scott Forbes.
4: Obviously, that's a tough loss. But first of all, I want to congratulate Oklahoma. Heck of a ball team. They deserved it. They played well tonight. They earned it. Congratulations to Skip. I've known him a long time. I have a lot of respect for him. This is his second time being in this game or a national championship, and they got it done. You know, so a big congrats to them, their entire university. You know, it's hard to do, and they got it done. On the reverse side of that, I couldn't be prouder of a group. I just talked to them in the locker room. We talk all the time about service, about serving one another. This group loved each other all season. They took us on a ride that was unbelievable. We came up a little bit short, but I would take that ride again every day of the year.
0: Wind up losing Game 3, 13-2 North Carolina's. It matches the largest loss in a College World Series game in program history. Straight ahead, we had a couple of other records set. Sports Center All Night continues. It's ESPN Radio.
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1: 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Giannis Antetokounmpo heading to Miami. Blockbuster coming down Monday night in the NBA. A guy who plays for Inter Miami, Lionel Messi. Monday, he goes into the record books during World Cup group play. Argentina, 2-0 win over Austria. Messi with goals in the 38th and in stoppage time at the end. Two goals, both of the goals for Argentina, even though he missed a penalty in the 9th minute. Still wound up with both goals in the 2-0 win. That gives him 18 career goals in the World Cup. That's now the record for the most by a man in FIFA World Cup history. Third man in FIFA World Cup history to score in 6 consecutive games. ESPN analyst Hercules Gomez, how do we describe what he's doing?
2: I cannot describe it. I don't even know what to say. And this is a professional opinion. What we're seeing right now is the greatest player to ever play the game, still doing it at 39 years of age. He's going to be turned 39, by the way, in 2 days, in less than 48 hours. And it wasn't supposed to be like this. We were supposed to talk about in this World Cup about Kylian Mbappe breaking Miroslav Klose's record, and here comes Messi. He's now scored in 6 straight World Cup games. He now has 5 goals in his last 2 games. He's the Golden Boot leader right now and now holds the all-time goal-scoring record in World Cup history. And he's about to do the impossible, or at least it seems like that, because nothing is impossible with this guy, that Argentina can repeat as World Cup champions, something that's not been done for over 60 years. I really don't know how to describe it.
1: Messi, 122 goals and 201 career international appearances. 4th career multi-goal game at the World Cup. Argentina with the win over Austria on Monday. And oh, by the way, they clinched Group J because Algeria Monday night beats Jordan 2-1. Algeria, first ever comeback at the World Cup. They were trailing 1-0, and they come back for the 2-1 win. They've won both World Cup meetings against an AFC opposition. Jordan eliminated after the loss and Argentina's win against Austria. Group I action, France with a 3-0 win over Iraq. They advance to the round of 32. Norway, a 3-2 win over Senegal. Norway also advancing to the round of 32. World Cup update brought to you by Gusto. 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Messi going into the record books on Monday. So does Brittany Griner. Sun, a 92-63 win over the Sky. Brittany Griner, 14 points, 8 rebounds, 4 blocks. That's now 878 career blocks as she becomes the WNBA all-time leader in blocks. Sun snapping a 7-game losing streak with that win. Wings and Storm go to overtime.
3: Bomb had the block. Baseline inbound here for Dallas. It comes into AZ Fudge. 15 to play. Fudge down on the baseline. Lays it in.
4: Beautiful. I like that.
3: Wings back in front. Fudge with a career-high 26. Dallas up 111-110. 13.2 to play in an absolute thriller tonight here in Seattle.
1: Career-high 26 for AZ Fudge as the Wings beat the Storm in OT by 2, 112-110, saw it on WNBA League Pass. Paige Beckers, 27 points, 5 rebounds, 5 assists. Beckers with 17 points in the fourth quarter and overtime, reaching 1,000 career points in her 52nd career game. Paige Beckers, more than 24 points and a handful of assists. Ditto for Caitlin Clark.
5: Mitchell pushing here for the Fever. Clark, floater. Gets the drop, and it's a one-point ball game. Midway through this second quarter, 11 points all in the quarter here for Clark.
1: USA Network as the Fever beat the Mercury 86-77. Caitlin Clark, 24 points, 9 assists. 6th consecutive game with 20 points and 5 assists. That's the longest streak in WNBA history. After the win, spoke with USA Network.
6: Caitlin, there was a lot of adversity in this game, being down by 16 in the first quarter, and then things really grinded to a halt in that fourth quarter. How were you guys able to withstand all of that?
7: Well, I mean, obviously, like, I appreciate the refs just calling the foul so it didn't get completely out of hand, but that might have been on record the longest fourth quarter in history of the WNBA. I don't know. It feels like it's midnight right now, but just proud of our group, especially from the way we bounced back after the first quarter, where really we scored 6 points, but we had three there with like a half a second. So we figured it out and battled and played good defense on the stretch.
6: Yeah, under 80 points that you allowed in this game. What did you like defensively in the effort tonight?
7: Yeah, we just, you know, I think we got the ball out of AT's hands. You know, we got them into some harder shots. We contested around the rim, and then we rebounded, and then we pushed in transition. Thought we could do a little bit better jobs in our schemes and what we're trying to do scout-wise, but play them again in a day. So we'll go back to the drawing board and come up with another plan.
6: I was just about to ask you, things got a little heated in this game, and you've got this team again on Wednesday. What's important as you prepare for that matchup?
7: Just stay focused on the goal. Stay focused on the goal, and that's to win the game. Leave everything else aside and just go out there and compete.
1: Caitlin Clark, six straight 20-point games, longest streak of her career. 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First wire-to-wire win this season. 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First inning, key for the Dodgers.
8: 76 degrees, the game time temp. Ohtani swings, hammers one, deep right field, gone. Leadoff home run number 30 in the career of Shohei Ohtani. His sixth this year, instant offense, and the Dodgers lead it 1-0.
1: 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It's a 2-1 win over the Twins. The latest on the NBA trade next. It's ESPN Radio.
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1: Oklahoma dominates Game 3 and Omaha wins the Men's College World Series. Messi with a pair of goals in Argentina's win. He now has the most in World Cup history. The Milwaukee Bucks pull the ripcord.
2: The Miami Heat have been trying to get Giannis for months.
3: If anybody can make that kind of trade where Giannis is going to fit your basketball team, to me, that team makes the most sense.
4: If I'm the Boston Celtics, bringing Giannis in, I think that would be the perfect fit.
1: Less than 24 hours before the NBA draft, which comes up on Tuesday, the Miami Heat do pull off a trade. They're the ones who make the deal with the Bucks. Two-time MVP Giannis Antetokounmpo heading to the Miami Heat. He goes to Miami along with Bobby Portis for a package that includes Tyler Hero and a trio of first-round picks. Initial reaction from ESPN front office insider Bobby Marks.
5: Finally. I mean, I think clarity, I think that was the other word when I talked with NBA teams tonight. We've got clarity. I think we've got clarity for Milwaukee. I think this was long overdue. I thought this could have potentially happened at the trade deadline, and I think there's some clarity with Miami as far as the direction that the Heat are going to go in. And I think looking back on where the Bucks were in February and where they are now, right now, I mean, they did really well for themselves, like really well. This was not the package that was offered back in February. This is a team that had only Giannis on their roster. He's the only player that was drafted in the first round on their roster. Now they have the 13th pick. They've got the 10th pick also. They've got two future picks. They've got some nice young players to build around, and I think it gives it both teams a sense of direction as far as where they're going to go with this offseason here.
1: It's the Miami Heat who land Giannis Antetokounmpo in the trade just before the NBA draft. Earlier on ESPN Radio, our insider Ramona Shelburne.
6: It felt like it was going to be Boston for a little today, just based on who we talked to in the league, but I always just thought Miami has made the most sense for Giannis the whole time, because this is what, first of all, he has the same agent as Bam Adebayo, okay? And they're very comfortable with that organization. But just think about that front court pairing. That front court pairing is amazing right now. And I know that Jaylen Brown's a bona fide star, sixth in MVP voting, but like, what's the point of Milwaukee trading for Jaylen Brown right now? Like, what are they trying to accomplish? Are you trying to continue to win? Are you trying to build for the future? Are you going to flip Jaylen Brown? Like, it just didn't make sense from Milwaukee's standpoint. And I think for the Heat, they're always big game hunting. That's what they've been waiting for. I mean, you've seen what this team is able to do the whole time, and it's been a 9th or 10th seed, and it just, you know, this is kind of what they've been waiting for, and they were the most aggressive in February, and it's not really a huge surprise to me that they get it done.
7: Now you got a front court, but you don't quite have a back court because you parted ways with so many guys to get him. So where do you go from here, just in terms of, as you mentioned, getting yourself out of the play-in round, but does it really put you in that contention of the quote-unquote elite in the East?
6: Yeah, I think that's just a problem you deal with later. I think you look at you know, the ability to get a star, and that's what Pat Riley's been, you know, that he's always been able to go get a star. And I think that once you have the star and now you have two stars, you know, the rest writes itself. So that's a problem for another day. Once you have that star in hand, then you build the team out around from there. And I think they have a pretty solid feeling about how they can develop, the rest of their team. And you don't have to have, I mean, look, go back to the Heatles. Who was the point guard on those teams? Mario Chalmers. You know, like you got two great guys, and that's where you start.
1: So Miami adds a marquee piece in Giannis Antetokounmpo, but as Ramona Shelburne noting, the roster isn't complete. As for rounding it out, back to ESPN analyst Bobby Marks.
5: There's some work to do. There really is. I think when you look at it, and getting Bobby Portis back in the deal certainly helps your front court here. But I think it potentially could cost you Norman Powell, your all-star from last year, who is a unrestricted free agent. Remember, we deal with these apron rules, right? Miami now becomes hard capped at the first apron. They're limited as far as what they can go out and offer Norman Powell in the deal. And when you look at their backcourt is a little bit depleted here. They need a little bit more front court help, and they've got about five roster spots to go out and fill to try to compete with Boston and New York and teams like that. So there's work to do for Pat Riley, despite getting Giannis in this trade.
1: That said, Monday morning, Miami's odds for a title, 30-1. Ninth shortest odds. When the news of the trade broke Monday night, Miami's odds went to the fifth shortest at 18-1. SportsCenter All Night, ESPN Radio. Now comes the NBA draft, round one on Tuesday. Pick number one in round number one remains a question. AJ DeBonsa, Darren Peterson, ESPN analyst Seth Greenberg.
8: I have to be honest with you. You know, during the course of the season, early in the season, I was all in on Peterson. Then, obviously, he had those issues with his health and his behavior in terms of playing, not playing, taking himself out of games. And I got angry, and I wasn't even coaching the guy. But as I dug into the tape, especially in preparation for the draft, AJ DeBonsa is a terrific player who's going to be a terrific pro. You can't pass on Darren Peterson. 6'5", 6'10", wingspan, 40% three-point shooter. He defends. He gets to spots. He can play in ball screens. He can play off the ball. The guy is an absolute bucket. And everyone says it's a make-and-miss game. And Jalen Brunson's a great leader. But he also had the ability to drop 45. You need a guy on your team that you can go to. He's got a little Devin Booker in his game. He's got a little, to me, Donovan Mitchell in his game. He's big. He's physical. He can score at three levels. He's got a toughness. He loves the game. The blip on the screen was the inconsistency in terms of his availability. I think the guy does love the game. I think he's responded since the end of the season. I think I would take him as the number one pick because the guy's an absolute bucket.
1: Latest mock draft from ESPN's Jeremy Wu then has Cam Boozer slotted in at number three to Memphis.
9: Yeah, Cam Boozer, I think, is someone who really aligns with what Memphis is going to want. Dating back to the lottery day, around the NBA, everybody thinks, oh, Cam Boozer, it's an easy fit for the Grizzlies. They're one of the most analytically driven teams in the league. They really value production. Cam Boozer is all that and more. He's so consistent. He's a proven winner. He's low maintenance. I think he's a guy who's going to be, if he is the pick, if he's there at three, which I think is what I'm projecting right now. I mean, he could be the face of the team, particularly if they do move on from Ja Morant. It's the transitional star for them.
10: King, you cover college hoops. Give me your comp for Cam Boozer.
11: Let's go Kevin Love. When you look at the play styles, I think that both of these guys do things that are very similar. I mean, Kevin Love, great rebounder, could really space the floor. But overall, it's just the IQ. High IQ basketball players that understand how to play the game the right way. He's extremely versatile, can score in the post, but can also facilitate. I mean, his vision to be able to pass out a double teams and be able to create looks, whether that be in the short roll, whether that be in the long roll. Kevin Love, to me, is the closest comparison to a guy like Cam Boozer.
1: 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We'll see it on ABC and ESPN. It's also here on ESPN Radio Tuesday and Wednesday. 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
12: Yes, sir. That's it. Boomer Sooner Baseball in a blowout wins the national championship 13-2 over Carolina.
1: Oklahoma capturing the Men's College World Series for the third time in their program history. A 13-2 rout in decisive game number three. Carl Ravitch called it on ESPN. Oklahoma's third championship. They won one in 1951 and another one in 1994. Fifth team to win the national championship after losing game two of the finals. They come back and they win game three. Oklahoma coach Skip Johnson.
13: We played a really good baseball team. Hats off to North Carolina. They're really good, well-coached. I mean, their lineup was incredible. The pitchers they ran out there, incredible. And we took the momentum over early, made some great plays defensively and got some big hits. These guys were separating balls from strikes, staying in their routines, the thing we talk about, pitch to pitch, and getting some big hits for, Kyle and Jackson was incredible, and LJ coming out of the bullpen was picking up Nick. I thought Nick was a little bit tired when he started the game, but he was just trying to hit targets, and that's what we talk about, and I was really proud of him in that moment, and really thankful for the SAC committee, the NCAA. Of course, when you're at the College World Series, everything's a class act. I thought the umpires were incredible all week. I mean, it was incredible.
1: Oklahoma with a 13-2 rout over North Carolina to win the title. Oklahoma, the seventh straight SEC school to win the Men's College World Series. SEC Network analysts David DiLucci and Todd Walker.
14: It's amazing. I mean, the 11th, there were 10 better teams than Oklahoma in the SEC, and they end up being the champions. They lost in the SEC tournament. They lost their last four series in a row. Then they go on an 11-13 win streak. They beat the second-best team in the country in the regional in Georgia Tech. Kansas, the Big 12 champions, not only in the regular season, but also the tournament. They ran through them in the Super, 21-3 in two games, and then run through this College World Series. Just an incredible run for the Oklahoma Sooners.
15: They had the 80th batting average in Division I. They had the 78th ERA in Division I. This is a team that caught fire at the right time and showed us truly what they are all about.
14: It's just amazing. They dominated this final. 14 hits in the game one, 14 hits in game three, and had a runner on base every inning of game one and every inning of this one here. 13 runs to win the championship tonight. Incredible.
15: Yeah, you were wondering how they were going to come out tonight after that loss last night. Were they going to be flat? Were they going to press? But they were just as confident as we've seen, and they kind of settled in. They weren't over swinging, and it started on the mound with Weslowski. He was pounding the strike zone, set the tone for the Sooners, and the offense did the rest.
16: And once again, it was a quick start. Four hits for the first eight batters for them in the ninth straight game that they scored first. This was a take it to someone else type mentality, DiLucci, that everyone was waiting to say, oh, North Carolina's the team. All right, and going back, Georgia Tech's going to be the team that takes them down. Oh, you got to go to Lawrence. Oh, you're right there going to be facing Georgia Bulldogs. It did not matter one iota to the squad.
15: Yeah, look, when the season ended, North Carolina was ranked number four in the country. Oklahoma wasn't even the top 25, so the mentality that it was them against everybody else, they took down every giant in every conference, and now they're at the top of the totem pole.
1: Oklahoma, the sixth different SEC school to win the national championship in the past seven tournaments, the ninth school to win the Men's College World Series as a member of the SEC. SportsCenter All Night, ESPN Radio. Back to the big leagues. Padres, a 1-0 shutout of the Braves. Third 1-0 win this season. That's the most in Major League Baseball. Padres' seventh shutout, tied with the Brewers for the third most in the National League behind the Dodgers and the Phillies, who each have nine. Manny Machado, 2-for-3 with a home run and an RBI. 113th career home run at Petco. Mason Miller gets his 21st save. Cardinals and Diamondbacks were in a one-run game.
17: Kelly again working from the windup with a man on third base, and there's a broken bat hit in the left field. The bat goes flying into the camera well as Nathan Church, on the first pitch he sees, loses a bat but gains an RBI. It's 3-0 St. Louis.
1: They would hold on for a 3-2 win over the Diamondbacks. Cardinals Radio Network with the call. Cardinals improving to 11-6. Since June 3rd, they allowed just two runs after allowing at least six in each of their previous four games. Blue Jays double up the Astros.
18: 3-2 pitch, and this one giving a pretty solid ride out to left field, and guess what? Into the stands on a solo shot for Kazuma Okamoto, his 17th of the season, and the Blue Jays tie the game.
19: What a swing from him.
1: Blue Jays tying the game there. They go on to a 4-2 win over Houston. 5-1 over their last six. They're back to 500 at 39-39. They're at 500 on the season for the second time since the start of May. Sportsnet 590, the fan with the call. Dylan Cease, 5 2/3 innings, 3-hit ball, 8 strikeouts. Speaking of strikeouts, Brewers and Reds.
20: Woodruff's 1-2 pitch. Swing and a miss. He struck him out. Chased a changeup down and away. That is strikeout number 10 for Brandon Woodruff here tonight.
1: Brandon Woodruff, 6 innings, 10 strikeouts, no walks, and no earned runs. Brewers and Reds actually went to the 10th.
21: Now the pitch. Way outside. It gets off the glove of Stevenson. Breaking for the plate is Mitch. No. Stevenson picks it up, but Garrett scores on a wild pitch. The Brewers add run number 2 in the 10th.
1: And it will be a 2-1 win as they hang on for the victory in 10 innings. Brewers' eighth straight win against a division opponent. Tigers and Yankees.
0: The 2-2. Swinging a fly ball right center field. This one's deep. This one's way back and gone. Wow, that one just kept going. Oh, man. Riley Green got a changeup, and he did not miss. Number 9, and the Tigers having some fun, have a 5-1 lead.
1: 97-1 the ticket, 5-1 there. They go on to beat the Yankees 5-3. Tigers, an American League best, 12-6 in June, including four straight wins for the Tigers. Speaking of Michigan, leaving Michigan. That's next. SportsCenter All Night continues. It's ESPN Radio.
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1: 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Giannis Antetokounmpo leaving Milwaukee, heading for Miami. Not the only one heading south. Michigan coach Dusty May finalizing a deal to take the Mavs head coaching job in Dallas. He's 49 years old, led Michigan to the national title in 26, and he'll head to a franchise with Cooper Flagg. And in the middle, ESPN analyst Seth Greenberg.
2: The benefits are you don't have to worry about NIL. You don't have to worry about pay for play. There's transparency in the NBA. You don't have to re-recruit your team each and every year. Every player is not going to go in the portal. When you win a national championship, you can actually celebrate it as opposed to immediately get on the phone and try to put your roster back together again. Now, look, Dusty May is a terrific communicator, and in that way, he'll transition seamlessly. He's a high basketball IQ guy. He connects with players. He's going to need an experienced staff because it's a different job. But it's a better quality of life. And you say, what do you mean it's a better quality of life? There's no downtime for a college basketball coach today. In the NBA, you're going to have a roster. You're going to know who's going to be in your roster. In a lot of ways, you can develop an identity and a culture better in the NBA now than you can do in college. As a coach, he's going to have to understand an 82-game season, different type of practice schedule. You have 2 weeks. You're playing games right away. But he's a smart guy. But unfortunately for the college game right now, until we have guardrails and guidelines and transparency, you might see other coaches decide to take this route and take their coaching careers into the NBA.
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3: When you're coaching the NBA, those guys are just basketball players. And yep. Also, those guys know where they're going to be. The contracts tell them where they're going to be. They have to, for the most part, honor those contracts. And the dollars aren't really your concern. You have a whole team of people dealing with that. There's no recruiting. There's none of that. And yet you get a bunch of professionals where their entire lives and their entire focus, every ounce of it, is just on basketball. So from that perspective, it's easier. And then I think the Cooper Flagg component of this is absolutely huge. That's why you do this now. If it was a different team, I could see Dusty saying, hey, you know, I can go to the NBA. I can go in a few more years. You know, that opportunity is not going away for me. But when you have the opportunity to coach that team with Cooper Flagg at it, when you know that you have a young superstar there, a young budding superstar who could take over the league, you jump at that opportunity, and that's what he did.
1: He's the first college head coach to take an NBA job since former Michigan coach John Beilein took the Cavs job in 2019. The last to leave college on the heels of a national title was Larry Brown at Kansas in 1988. SportsCenter All Night, ESPN Radio.
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4: How good is that? Are you entertained?
0: Number 5.
1: Dodgers edged the Twins. First pitch of the game was a ball that was down. Second pitch of the game was a ball that left. AM 570 LA Sports.
5: 76 degrees, the game time temp. Ohtani swings, hammers one, deep right field, gone. Lead off home run number 30 in the career of Shohei Ohtani. His sixth this year, instant offense, and the Dodgers lead it 1-0.
0: Number 4.
1: Orioles beat the Angels 6-1. Baltimore getting half of its offense with one swing. WBAL.
6: Mayo hitting in the 180s. The whip pop, as you know. Swings here, he rifles it. Deep to left field. Going to the corner. It is gone! Three-run jack, Colby Mayo! And that's why you say don't worry about the bunt. And the Orioles are on top 4-0.
0: Number 3.
1: In Omaha, Monday proving to be more than just okay for Oklahoma.
7: Yes, sir! That's it! Boomer Sooner Baseball in a blowout wins the national championship 13-2 over Carolina.
0: Number 2.
1: Back to the show, both Sox seeing games end abruptly. In Chicago, White Sox and Guardians came down to the final at-bat. ESPN 1000.
8: Room in right center and down the line in right. The pitch.
7: Sam with a base hit into center! One run in! Here comes Peters! Safe! They win it!
0: Number 1.
1: The White Sox walking off happily. Not quite the same result for the Red Sox in Colorado. 850 KOA.
9: One pitch is hit fair inside third. It'll go down the line. Two runs are going to score. All three are going to score. Duran never picks up the ball. The Rockies walk it off.
1: Win for the Rockies. Meanwhile, rocky time for Giannis Antetokounmpo recently in Milwaukee. So he's headed to the Miami Heat. Trade pulled off Monday night. ESPN analyst Richard Jefferson.
10: I think Milwaukee did a very good job. They were very, very patient with this process. They understand that there's moments in order to put a player like that on the market. I wasn't surprised that right after the draft lottery and they knew what every team was going to have as far as a pick, that's when his name, they were like, okay, we're now taking offers. Because there were teams that could have offered him a first round pick, but you didn't know if it was going to be 2, if it was going to be 12, if it was going to be 8, you didn't know. So for them to wait, let's see what everybody's going to get in the draft lottery, where your picks are going to be, and I think they did a very good job. You get to reset with Tyler Hero. You get picks that go into Giannis when he's a little bit older.
1: And Giannis Antetokounmpo landing as part of the blockbuster trade that came down Monday night between the Bucks and the Heat. The Heat getting the nod. So what's it mean for Boston? More on that next. SportsCenter All Night continues. It's ESPN Radio.
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20: Yes, you have Giannis, and yes, you have Bam, who scored, it was 83? 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
21: 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Brendan Brock delivers again, rounding his Willits. He will score easily. That is a clutch hit from Brock with two down to make it 3-0.
16: This is a new head man in Dallas that leaves a void in Ann Arbor.
2: It's actually easier to coach in the NBA right now today than it is in college basketball. 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
22: 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I think that's how deep we are, but it can be more. I think this will be probably one of the most talked about draft classes since LeBron's.
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1: Oh, it's been a big week for Miami. And we're just heading into Tuesday. 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Sunday, we learned the Florida Panthers were reuniting the Tkachuk brothers, picking up Brady in a trade from Ottawa, putting him on the same roster as his brother Matthew. Monday, it's a move in the NBA. Less than 24 hours before the NBA draft, the Heat pulling off a deal with the Milwaukee Bucks to bring in two-time MVP Giannis Antetokounmpo. He goes to Miami, along with Bobby Portis, for a package that includes Tyler Hero and three first-round picks. ESPN insider Shams Charania.
23: This was a 13-month trade saga for Giannis Antetokounmpo and the Milwaukee Bucks. Just to put it plainly, Giannis felt like his time was up with the Bucks a calendar year ago. The Bucks at every turn did everything they could to try to keep him. They fought this right until the end with Giannis to try to win around him. They depleted their assets, their salary books as well. But Giannis informed the team numerous times that it was time for both sides to move on, that he would not sign a long-term contract extension. So now for the Bucks, several weeks ago, they opened up for business. They started negotiating with several teams, and they really started to focus in on the Miami Heat and the Boston Celtics over the last few weeks. Co-owner Jimmy Haslam came out a period of time ago and made it very clear that by the draft, the Bucks wanted to know whether Giannis was going to commit long-term or they would move him. Giannis was not willing to commit long-term, so they are now moving him. And you think about the haul that the Bucks got after negotiating with Boston and Miami in the last few weeks. You get Tyler Hero, that's a homecoming for him. Khalil Ware, a young center. Jaime Jaquez, a good two-way wing. You get Kasperis Jakaciūnas, who's just 20 years old, an up-and-coming guard. And then they get a significant return of draft capital. Three first-round picks unprotected, including the 13th pick in the draft on Tuesday night. You get one pick swap far out in 2030, and then a 2033 second-round pick. So the Bucks now turn the page on the Giannis era after 13 years. Taylor Jenkins signed a six-year contract to be the Bucks head coach. They are now going to take time to reassess this team. This is a step back for the organization, but one that they do with flexibility, with picks, with young players, controllable contracts, rookie scale deals as well. But listen, Pat Riley has landed his white whale. We know his history. Shaquille O'Neal, Alonzo Mourning, LeBron James, Chris Bosh, Jimmy Butler, and now Giannis is walking into Miami to play in South Beach with Bam Adebayo. The job for the Heat isn't done, but that's a pretty strong duo to start with.
1: Shams Charania is saying the trade, according to sources, does not include additional teams. It's a one-to-one move at the moment, but both the Heat and Bucks will be executing the deal July 6th, which Shams says leaves the framework open to see if there are potential opportunities to expand. As we saw last summer, last June, the Suns and Rockets agreed to a deal that ultimately increased to a 17 blockbuster. SportsCenter All Night, ESPN Radio. Now with Giannis heading to the Heat, there's the potential fallout for Boston, who didn't quite have their offer under wraps. Earlier on ESPN Radio, our Emmett Golden.
4: We also know that the Celtics, they put in a bid. They made an offer for Giannis that was centered around Jaylen Brown and two first-round picks. Now, Tanitra, that hasn't happened, and you put it out there, not you personally, but the Celtics put it out there that they're trading Jaylen Brown. Everybody knew he was made available. It feels like you're going to have to probably still move him, and now the best piece you could get in return is off the board. That was Jalen Green. We was a different green.
5: It was,
4: not,
5: green.
4: Yeah, it was different
5: was,
4: color.
5: It was one
4: brown.
5: Of the other 32 Jalens in the
4: right.
5: NBA. Not you, bro.
4: He's got to get over that I want my own team stuff.
5: Yeah.
4: Unless he wants to play for the Memphis Grizzlies.
5: Right.
4: You know, the Kings,
5: yep.
4: The Nets, or the Bulls or something.
5: For
4: you
5: sure.
4: know, if he wants to play for those, then you can have your own team. Yep. Here's the another yep. issue, especially for teams in the Eastern Conference. The reason why the Celtics were okay with trading Jaylen Brown to the Bucks in conference because they weren't threatened by the
5: right.
4: Bucks. Look, the Cavaliers could say, hey, Evan Mobley for Jaylen
5: yeah.
4: Brown. Nah, we don't want to do that because
5: right.
4: you guys might be better than us now.
5: For sure.
4: The Detroit Pistons, like
5: yeah.
4: the Detroit Pistons, they're not going to trade Jaylen Brown to the Pistons because
5: right.
4: that could put them over the edge. So now you got to look out west and
5: yeah.
4: I mean, I feel like Boston just made a problem they didn't have to make. Like, they kind of
5: yeah.
4: created one on their own.
1: Draft coming up on Tuesday, and more moves are being made. Brooklyn acquiring three-time All-Star forward Julius Randle from the Timberwolves, part of a three-team deal that also sends center Nick Claxton to the Bulls. Randle and the Wolves' 28 pick in the draft go to Brooklyn, which sends its number 33 pick back to Minnesota. ESPN insider Brian Windhorst.
6: It's a salary dump. They dumped Julius Randle's salary. It's about $30 million off of their books back in the draft as well, slightly, which will save them a little bit more money. You know, you can't totally judge this until you see what they do with the money that they just saved. They've got some free agents, Ayo Dosunmu, who was really good for them after they acquired him at the deadline, is a guy that they needed to re-sign. But, you know, they've spent pretty heavily into the tax the last few years, and basically they're just yanking the chain. And, look, you really can't judge it until you see all of the moves, but, you know, because they still have some other free agent dollars they can spend, but I will be very interested to hear what Anthony Edwards has to say about this when it's all said and done.
5: One of the things I was thinking about, too, in addition to that salary dump, was just his output and his productivity in the regular season versus the postseason. Was there any other maybe consideration, in your opinion, of that being a factor of that team moving on from Julius Randle?
6: You know, obviously, Randle had an up-and-down postseason, I'm putting it kindly,
5: yes.
6: and he didn't give the production that they were looking for out of him. And considering that the guy that they traded for him, Carl Anthony Towns, had a brilliant postseason run, it doesn't look great for the Wolves right now, I'm not going to lie. You know, and this is pretty much a straight salary dump. And, you know, for Brooklyn, they send out Nick Claxton in the deal to Chicago. And so they take one, you know, basically a starting quality big man, move him out, and they spend a little bit of money. I think net they're going to add maybe $4 or $5 million to their payroll. They're still going to be a salary cap space team. They actually move up slightly in the draft. Like, I think it was probably pretty good business for Brooklyn, considering that they basically acquired him for not that much. And now Nick Claxton, I assume, is headed for a significant role as a starting big man in Chicago, which is a different story. But
5: mm-hmm.
6: the takeaway from this move is that the Minnesota Timberwolves stopped spending. And, you know, you can't declare a team spending over in mid-June until you see free agency. And I know that he and Ant Edwards were not a perfect fit. Okay, that's fine. But if you're going to trade him, you got to trade him for something. Now, they did, Minnesota does open up a $33 million trade exception in this deal. And you can use the trade exception to acquire players. And maybe they will. And maybe they've got something up their sleeve. And so I will wait on that. But right now, this is a straight salary dump from a team that's been deep in the playoffs the last 3 years.
1: Randall's $33 million salary for next season, now slated for the Nets books. The deal involving two of the teams, Brooklyn and Chicago, that had the most salary cap space heading into free agency. SportsCenter All Night, ESPN Radio. Now we head into Tuesday, which brings us the NBA draft. We'll see it on ABC and ESPN. We'll hear it here on ESPN Radio. As for Washington's plans at the top, ESPN analyst King McClure and Jeremy Wu.
7: Jay, Washington's been very quiet throughout this whole process. I think you ask around the league, I think people believe, I think AJ remains the favorite in this race. But again, it is a two-man race. It is a process. They have looked closely at both guys. They've had a lot of access to Peterson to feel comfortable with him again if he is the choice. But Giannis is the guy around the league who I think people feel is the most straightforward pick at number one. He's so physical, led the NCAA in scoring. A guy who's a pretty safe bet to be a star. And you can say that about both these guys, right? But at some point it comes down to fit. And I think you think about the possibility of Washington extending Trae Young. You think about the fit with Darren Peterson there long term, wants to play point guard. These are dynamics where it's close enough between these guys. Washington has to think about that element of it.
8: Hey, King, who do you view as the better prospect, Darren Peterson or A.J. Bunce?
9: Well, we know that Darren Peterson is arguably the best shot maker in this class. However, when you talk about the most complete prospect, to me, it's A.J. DiBonta. I mean, when you look at what he can do, yes, Jeremy just said he led the nation in scoring, but he had 11 games where he had five assists or more. I think his ability to be able to pass and make people around him better is something that gets overlooked. I mean, he gets to his spot at his size. He can play that point forward role where he can bring the ball up and make decisions. And when you look at his 7-foot-plus wingspan with his athleticism, he has the intangibles, the things that you cannot teach to be an elite-level defender, which I think he will grow into. He's not there yet, but I think he will grow into eventually. So when we talk about the most complete prospect, the best prospect, to me, it's A.J. DiBonta.
1: 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Right now, SportsCenter All Night from the NBA to the Diamond. We knew we would have a champion crowned in college baseball Monday. North Carolina, Oklahoma in a winner-take-all game three in Omaha. And this one turned one-sided. Sooners scoring in the second with a couple of runs, another in the third, 3-0 lead. But that would not be all.
21: Swings, and that's one into right field. In from third is Walk. Johnson being sent. Throw home is cut off. Two come in. Willits is 3-for-3, and it's 6-1 Sooners. All right, ball is laced right field, and it is gone! A Dayton digger makes it 7-1 Sooners. And he delivers again with a shot into right. Willits is in. Throw to third base. Third base, but the other run will count. They will get two as Brendan Brock touched before Harris was thrown out. Have a celebration, Branch family. Kyle does it again. He's got three RBI tonight, and the Sooners are rolling, leading at 9-1.
1: Kyle Branch driving in another two runs with that hit in the sixth, and he still wasn't done.
21: This ball is hit to left. Did he do it? Nunez, he did it! Just like brother, a three.

0: It's Jackson Willits and Kyle Branch. You guys have had some incredible stories here. Jackson, I'm going to start with you. What was the message between this team after falling in game two that you guys were able to regroup like this?
1: I mean, first off, I got to give all glory to God and give thanks to that. But, I mean, we were just confident in ourselves. We knew what we had done all year long and what we'd done in the postseason, and we just took it one pitch at a time.
0: It really wasn't all year long because you guys were sub-500 in the SEC. How do you explain how this team is able to hold up a trophy?
1: We trust our process, man. I mean, we had a process. We did it the whole regular season. Even though the results weren't what we wanted, we did the same process in the postseason, and we're on top now.
0: You do it with your daughter in the stands and sharing a dugout with your dad. You came over here and got down on your knees. How would you describe the emotions of this journey?
1: I've been wanting to win a national championship for the Oklahoma Sooners since I could remember. And to actually do it, I don't even have words to describe it.
2: The 10th, second team to score at least 10 runs in the championship game since the move to the current ballpark in 2011. For North Carolina, third time losing the College World Series finals. Fourth top eight national seed to lose to a non-national seed in the finals. North Carolina coach Scott Forbes.
3: Obviously, that's a tough loss. But first of all, I want to congratulate Oklahoma. Heck of a ball team. They deserved it. They played well tonight. They earned it. Congratulations to Skip. I've known him a long time. I have a lot of respect for him. This is his second time being in this game or a national championship, and they got it done. You know, so a big congrats to them, their entire university. You know, it's hard to do, and they got it done. On the reverse side of that, I couldn't be prouder of a group. I just talked to them in the locker room. We talk all the time about service, about serving one another. This group loved each other all season. They took us on a ride that was unbelievable. We came up a little bit short, but I would take that ride again every day of the year.
2: Wind up losing game three, 13-2 North Carolina's. It matches the largest loss in a College World Series game in program history. Straight ahead, we had a couple of other records set. SportsCenter All Night continues. It's ESPN Radio.
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1: 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Giannis Antetokounmpo heading to Miami. Blockbuster coming down Monday night in the NBA. A guy who plays for Inter Miami, Lionel Messi. Monday, he goes into the record books during World Cup group play. Argentina, 2-0 win over Austria. Messi with goals in the 38th and in stoppage time at the end. Two goals, both of the goals for Argentina, even though he missed a penalty in the ninth minute. Still wound up with both goals in the 2-0 win. That gives him 18 career goals in the World Cup. That's now the record for the most by a man in FIFA World Cup history. Third man in FIFA World Cup history to score in six consecutive games. ESPN analyst Hercules Gomez, how do we describe what he's doing?
2: I cannot describe it. I don't even know what to say. And this is a professional opinion. What we're seeing right now is the greatest player to ever play the game, still doing it at 39 years of age. He's going to be turned 39, by the way, in 2 days, in less than 48 hours. And it wasn't supposed to be like this. We were supposed to talk about in this World Cup about Kylian Mbappe breaking Miroslav Klose's record, and here comes Messi. He's now scored in six straight World Cup games. He now has five goals in his last two games. He's the Golden Boot leader right now, and now holds the all-time goal-scoring record in World Cup history. And he's about to do the impossible, or at least it seems like that, because nothing is impossible with this guy, that Argentina can repeat as World Cup champions, something that's not been done for over 60 years. I really don't know how to describe it.
1: Messi, 122 goals and 201 career international appearances. Fourth career multi-goal game at the World Cup. Argentina with the win over Austria on Monday. And oh, by the way, they clinched Group J because Algeria Monday night beats Jordan 2-1. Algeria, first ever comeback at the World Cup. They were trailing 1-0, and they come back for the 2-1 win. They've won both World Cup meetings against an AFC opposition. Jordan eliminated after the loss and Argentina's win against Austria. Group I action, France with a 3-0 win over Iraq. They advance to the round of 32. Norway, a 3-2 win over Senegal. Norway also advancing to the round of 32. World Cup update brought to you by Gusto. 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Messi going into the record books on Monday. So does Brittany Griner. Sun, a 92-63 win over the Sky. Brittany Griner, 14 points, 8 rebounds, 4 blocks. That's now 878 career blocks as she becomes the WNBA all-time leader in blocks. Sun snapping a 7-game losing streak with that win. Wings and Storm go to overtime.
3: Bomb has a block. Baseline inbound here for Dallas. It comes into AZ Fudge. 15 to play. Fudge down on the baseline. Lays it in.
4: Beautiful. I like that.
3: Wings back in front. Fudge with a career-high 26. Dallas up 111-110. 13.2 to play in an absolute thriller tonight here in Seattle.
1: Career-high 26 for AZ Fudge as the Wings beat the Storm in OT by 2, 112-110, saw it on WNBA League Pass. Paige Beckers, 27 points, 5 rebounds, 5 assists. Beckers with 17 points in the fourth quarter and overtime, reaching 1,000 career points in her 52nd career game. Paige Beckers, more than 24 points and a handful of assists. Ditto for Caitlin Clark.
5: Mitchell pushing here for the Fever. Clark, floater. Gets the drop, and it's a one-point ball game. Midway through this second quarter, 11 points all in the quarter here for Clark.
1: USA Network as the Fever beat the Mercury 86-77. Caitlin Clark, 24 points, 9 assists. Sixth consecutive game with 20 points and 5 assists. That's the longest streak in WNBA history. After the win, spoke with USA Network.
6: Caitlin, there was a lot of adversity in this game, being down by 16 in the first quarter, and then things really grinded to a halt in that fourth quarter. How were you guys able to withstand all of that?
7: Well, I mean, obviously, I appreciate the refs just calling the foul so it didn't get completely out of hand, but that might have been on record the longest fourth quarter in history of the WNBA. I don't know. It feels like it's midnight right now, but just proud of our group, especially from the way we bounced back after the first quarter, where really we scored 6 points, but we had three there with like a half a second. So we figured it out and battled and played good defense on the stretch.
6: Yeah, under 80 points that you allowed in this game. What did you like defensively in the effort tonight?
7: Yeah, we just, you know, I think we got the ball out of AT's hands. You know, we got them into some harder shots. We contested around the rim, and then we rebounded, and then we pushed in transition. Thought we could do a little bit better jobs in our schemes and what we're trying to do scout-wise, but play them again in a day. So we'll go back to the drawing board and come up with another plan.
6: I was just about to ask you, things got a little heated in this game, and you've got this team again on Wednesday. What's important as you prepare for that matchup?
7: Just stay focused on the goal. Stay focused on the goal, and that's to win the game. Leave everything else aside and just go out there and compete.
1: 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First inning, key for the Dodgers.
8: 76 degrees, the game time temp. Ohtani swings, hammers one deep right field, gone. Leadoff home run number 30 in the career of Shohei Ohtani. His 6th this year, instant offense, and the Dodgers lead it 1-0.
1: AM 570 LA Sports, Freddie Freeman also homers. It's a 2-1 win over the Twins. The latest on the NBA trade next. 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
9: A walk-off homer in the bottom of the 14th inning. What a night.
0: From opening day.
9: Over the left field. See you later. Mike Trout, how's that to start the season?
0: To the All-Star game.
9: Oh, my goodness. He crushed it. Giancarlo Stanton and the American League with one swing has tied it up.
18: 457-foot home run. How much fun was that?
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9: Got back. Back some more. Leaping and he caught it. Out of here. Mookie Betts. Shohei Ohtani.
0: Until a champion is crowned at the World Series.
9: And the Dodgers have won it. Repeat champions for the first time in baseball in 25 years. The Dodgers are World Series champs.
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1: Oklahoma dominates Game 3 and Omaha wins the Men's College World Series. Messi with a pair of goals in Argentina's win. He now has the most in World Cup history. The Milwaukee Bucks pull the ripcord.
2: The Miami Heat have been trying to get Giannis for months.
3: If anybody can make that kind of trade where Giannis is going to fit your basketball team, to me, that team makes the most sense.
4: If I'm the Boston Celtics, bringing Giannis in, I think that would be the perfect fit.
1: Less than 24 hours before the NBA draft, which comes up on Tuesday, the Miami Heat do pull off a trade. They're the ones who make the deal with the Bucks. Two-time MVP Giannis Antetokounmpo heading to the Miami Heat. He goes to Miami along with Bobby Portis for a package that includes Tyler Hero and a trio of first-round picks. Initial reaction from ESPN front office insider Bobby Marks.
5: Finally. I mean, I think clarity, I think that was the other word when I talked with NBA teams tonight. We've got clarity. I think we've got clarity for Milwaukee. I think this was long overdue. I thought this could have potentially happened at the trade deadline, and I think there's some clarity with Miami as far as the direction that the Heat are going to go in. And I think looking back on where the Bucks were in February and where they are now, right now, I mean, they did really well for themselves. Like, really well. This was not the package that was offered back in February. This is a team that had only Giannis on their roster. He's the only player that was drafted in the first round on their roster. Now they have the 13th pick. They've got the 10th pick also. They've got two future picks. They've got some nice young players to build around, and I think it gives both teams a sense of direction as far as where they're going to go with this offseason here.
1: It's the Miami Heat who land Giannis Antetokounmpo in the trade just before the NBA draft. Earlier on ESPN Radio, our insider Ramona Shelburne.
6: It felt like it was going to be Boston for a little of today, just based on who we talked to in the league, but I always just thought Miami has made the most sense for Giannis the whole time, because this is what, first of all, he has the same agent as Bam Adebayo, okay? And they're very comfortable with that organization. But just think about that front court pairing. The front court pairing is amazing right now. And I know that Jaylen Brown's a bona fide star, sixth in MVP voting, but like, what's the point of Milwaukee trading for Jaylen Brown right now? Like, what are they trying to accomplish? Are you trying to continue to win? Are you trying to build for the future? Are you going to flip Jaylen Brown? Like, it just didn't make sense from Milwaukee's standpoint. And I think for the Heat, they're always big game hunting. That's what they've been waiting for. I mean, you've seen what this team is able to do the whole time, and it's been a ninth or tenth seed, and it just, you know, this is kind of what they've been waiting for, and they were the most aggressive in February, and it's not really a huge surprise to me that they get it done.
7: Now you got a front court, but you don't quite have a back court because you parted ways with so many guys to get him. So where do you go from here just in terms of, as you mentioned, getting yourself out of the play-in round, but does it really put you in that contention of the quote-unquote elite in the East?
6: Yeah, I think that's just a problem you deal with later. I think you look at you know, the ability to get a star, and that's what Pat Riley's been, you know, that he's always been able to go get a star. And I think that once you have the star and now you have two stars, you know, the rest writes itself. So that's a problem for another day. Once you have that star in hand, then you build the team out around from there. And I think they have a pretty solid feeling about how they can develop, the rest of their team. And you don't have to have, I mean, look, go back to the Heat, to the Heatles. Who was the point guard on those teams? Mario Chalmers. You know, like you got two great guys, and that's where you start.
1: So Miami adds a marquee piece in Giannis Antetokounmpo, but as Ramona Shelburne noting, the roster isn't complete. As for rounding it out, back to ESPN analyst Bobby Marks.
5: There's some work to do. There really is. I think when you look at it, and getting Bobby Portis back in the deal certainly helps your front court here, but I think it potentially could cost you Norman Powell, your all-star from last year, who is a unrestricted free agent. Remember, we deal with these apron rules, right? Miami now becomes hard-capped at the first apron. They're limited as far as what they can go out and offer Norman Powell and Beal. And when you look at their backcourt is a little bit depleted here. They need a little bit more front court help, and they've got about five roster spots to go out and fill to try to compete with Boston and New York and teams like that. So there's work to do for Pat Riley, despite getting Giannis in this trade.
1: That said, Monday morning, Miami's odds for a title, 30-1. Ninth shortest odds. When the news of the trade broke Monday night, Miami's odds went to the fifth shortest at 18-1. SportsCenter All Night, ESPN Radio. Now comes the NBA draft, round one on Tuesday. Pick number one in round number one remains a question. AJ DeBonsa, Darren Peterson, ESPN analyst Seth Greenberg.
8: I have to be honest with you. You know, during the course of the season, early in the season, I was all in on Peterson. Then obviously he had those issues with his health and his behavior in terms of playing, not playing, take himself out of games. And I got angry and I wasn't even coaching the guy. But as I dug into the tape, especially in preparation for the draft, AJ DeBonsa is a terrific player who's going to be a terrific pro. You can't pass on Darren Peterson. 6'5", 6'10", wingspan, 40% three-point shooter. He defends. He gets to spots. He can play in ball screens. He can play off the ball. The guy is an absolute bucket. And everyone says it's a make-and-miss game. And Jalen Brunson's a great leader. But he also had the ability to drop 45. You need a guy on your team that you can go to. He's got a little Devin Booker in his game. He's got a little, to me, Donovan Mitchell in his game. He's big. He's physical. He can score at three levels. He's got a toughness. He loves the game. The blip on the screen was the inconsistency in terms of his availability. I think the guy does love the game. I think he's responded since the end of the season. I think I would take him as the number one pick because the guy's an absolute bucket.
1: Latest mock draft from ESPN's Jeremy Wu then has Cam Boozer slotted in at number three to Memphis.
9: Yeah, Cam Boozer, I think, is someone who really aligns with what Memphis is going to want. Dating back to the day of the lottery, around the NBA, everybody thinks, oh, Cam Boozer, it's an easy, easy fit for the Grizzlies. They're one of the most analytically driven teams in the league. They really value production. Cam Boozer is all that and more. He's so consistent. He's a proven winner. He's low maintenance. I think he's a guy who's going to be, if he is the pick, if he's there at three, which I think is what I'm projecting right now. I mean, he could be the face of the team, particularly if they do move on from Ja Morant. It's the transitional star for them.
10: King, you cover college hoops. Give me your comp for Cam Boozer.
11: Let's go Kevin Love. When you look at the play styles, I think that both of these guys do things that are very similar. I mean, Kevin Love, great rebounder, could really space the floor. But overall, it's just the IQ. High IQ basketball players that understand how to play the game the right way. He's extremely versatile, can score in the post, but can also facilitate. I mean, his vision to be able to pass out a double teams and be able to create looks, whether that be in the short roll, whether that be in the long roll. Kevin Love, to me, is the closest comparison to a guy like Cam Boozer.
1: NBA draft coming up. We'll see it on ABC and ESPN. It's also here on ESPN Radio Tuesday and Wednesday. 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
12: Yes, sir! That's it! And Boomer Sooner Baseball, in a blowout, wins the national championship 13-2 over Carolina.
1: Oklahoma capturing the Men's College World Series for the third time in their program history. A 13-2 rout in decisive game number three. Carl Ravage called it on ESPN. Oklahoma's third championship. They won one in 1951 and another one in 1994. Fifth team to win the national championship after losing game two of the finals. They come back and they win game three. Oklahoma coach Skip Johnson.
13: We played a really good baseball team. Hats off to North Carolina. They're really good, well-coached. I mean, their lineup was incredible. The pitchers they ran out there, incredible. And we took the momentum over early, made some great plays defensively and got some big hits. These guys were separating balls from strikes, staying in their routines, the thing we talk about, pitch to pitch, and getting some big hits. Kyle and Jackson was incredible, and LJ coming out of the bullpen was picking up Nick. I thought Nick was a little bit tired when he started the game, but he was just trying to hit targets, and that's what we talk about, and I was really proud of him in that moment, and really thankful for the site committee, the NCAA. Of course, when you're at the College World Series, everything's a class act. I thought the umpires were incredible all week. I mean, it was incredible.
1: Oklahoma with a 13-2 rout over North Carolina to win the title. Oklahoma, the seventh straight SEC school to win the Men's College World Series. SEC Network analysts David DiLucci and Todd Walker.
14: It's amazing. I mean, the 11th, there were 10 better teams than Oklahoma in the SEC, and they end up being the champions. They lost in the SEC tournament. They lost their last four series in a row. Then they go on an 11-of-13 win streak. They beat the second-best team in the country in the regional in Georgia Tech. Kansas, the Big 12 champions, not only in the regular season but also the tournament. They ran through them in the Super, 21-3 in two games, and then run through this College World Series. Just an incredible run for the Oklahoma Sooners.
15: They had the 80th batting average in Division I. They had the 78th ERA in Division I. This is a team that caught fire at the right time and showed us truly what they are all about.
14: It's just amazing. They dominated this final. 14 hits in the game one, 14 hits in game three, and had a runner on base every inning of game one and every inning of this one here. 13 runs to win the championship tonight. Incredible.
15: Yeah, you were wondering how they were going to come out tonight after that loss last night. Were they going to be flat? Were they going to press? But they were just as confident as we've seen, and they kind of settled in. They weren't over swinging, and it started on the mound with Weslowski. He was pounding the strike zone, set the tone for the Sooners, and the offense did the rest.
16: And once again, it was a quick start. Four hits for the first eight batters for them in the ninth straight game that they scored first. This was a take-it-to-someone-else type mentality, DiLucci, that everyone was waiting to say, oh, North Carolina's the team. All right, and going back, Georgia Tech's going to be the team that takes them down. Oh, you now you got to go to Lawrence. Oh, you're right there going to be facing Georgia Bulldogs. It did not matter one iota to the squad.
15: Yeah, look, when the season ended, North Carolina was ranked number four in the country. Oklahoma wasn't even the top 25, so the mentality that it was them against everybody else, they took down every giant in every conference, and now they're at the top of the totem pole.
1: Oklahoma, the sixth different SEC school to win the national championship in the past seven tournaments, the ninth school to win the Men's College World Series as a member of the SEC. SportsCenter All Night, ESPN Radio. Back to the big leagues. Padres, a 1-0 shutout of the Braves. Third 1-0 win this season. That's the most in Major League Baseball. Padres' seventh shutout, tied with the Brewers for the third most in the National League behind the Dodgers and the Phillies, who each have nine. Manny Machado, 2-for-3 with a home run and an RBI. 113th career home run at Petco. Mason Miller gets his 21st save. Cardinals and Diamondbacks were in a one-run game.
17: Kelly again working from the windup with a man on third base, and there's a broken bat hit in the left field. The bat goes flying into the camera well as Nathan Church, on the first pitch he sees, loses a bat but gains an RBI. It's 3-0 St. Louis.
1: They would hold on for a 3-2 win over the Diamondbacks. Cardinals Radio Network with the call. Cardinals improving to 11-6. Since June 3rd, they allowed just two runs after allowing at least six in each of their previous four games. Blue Jays double up the Astros.
18: 3-2 pitch, and this one giving a pretty solid ride out to left field, and guess what? Into the stands on a solo shot for Kazuma Okamoto, his 17th of the season, and the Blue Jays tie the game.
19: What a swing from him.
1: Blue Jays tying the game there. They go on to a 4-2 win over Houston. 5-1 over their last six. They're back to 500 at 39-39. They're at 500 on the season for the second time since the start of May. Sportsnet 590, the fan with the call. Dylan Cease, 5 2/3 innings, 3-hit ball, 8 strikeouts. Speaking of strikeouts, Brewers and Reds.
20: Woodruff's 1-2 pitch. Swing and a miss. He struck him out. Chased a changeup down and away. That is strikeout number 10 for Brandon Woodruff here tonight.
1: Brandon Woodruff, 6 innings, 10 strikeouts, no walks, and no earned runs. Brewers and Reds actually went to the 10th.
20: Now the pitch. Way outside. It gets off the glove of Stevenson. Breaking for the plate is Mitchell. Stevenson picks it up, but Garrett scores on a wild pitch. The Brewers add run number 2 in the 10th.
1: And it will be a 2-1 win as they hang on for the victory in 10 innings. Brewers' eighth straight win against a division opponent. Tigers and Yankees.
20: The 2-2. Swinging a fly ball right center field. This one's deep. This one's way back and gone. Wow, that one just kept going. Oh, man. Riley Green got a changeup, and he did not miss. Number 9, and the Tigers having some fun, have a 5-1 lead.
1: 97-1 the ticket, 5-1 there. They go on to beat the Yankees 5-3. Tigers, an American League best, 12-6 in June, including four straight wins for the Tigers. Speaking of Michigan, leaving Michigan. That's next. SportsCenter All Night continues. It's ESPN Radio.
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1: 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Giannis Antetokounmpo leaving Milwaukee, heading for Miami. Not the only one heading south. Michigan coach Dusty May finalizing a deal to take the Mavs head coaching job in Dallas. He's 49 years old, led Michigan to the national title in 26. And he'll head to a franchise with Cooper Flagg. And in the middle, ESPN analyst Seth Greenberg.
2: The benefits are you don't have to worry about NIL. You don't have to worry about pay for play. There's transparency in the NBA. You don't have to re-recruit your team each and every year. Every player is not going to go in the portal. When you win a national championship, you can actually celebrate it as opposed to immediately get on the phone and try to put your roster back together again. Now, look, Dusty May is a terrific communicator, and in that way, he'll transition seamlessly. He's a high basketball IQ guy. He connects with players. He's going to need an experienced staff because it's a different job. But it's a better quality of life. And you say, what do you mean it's a better quality of life? There's no downtime for a college basketball coach today. In the NBA, you're going to have a roster. You're going to know who's going to be in your roster. In a lot of ways, you can develop an identity and a culture better in the NBA now than you can do in college. As a coach, he's going to have to understand an 82-game season, different type of practice schedule. You have 2 weeks. You're playing games right away. But he's a smart guy. But unfortunately for the college game right now, until we have guardrails and guidelines and transparency, you might see other coaches decide to take this route and take their coaching careers into the NBA.
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3: When you're coaching the NBA, those guys are just basketball players. And yep. Also, those guys know where they're going to be. The contracts tell them where they're going to be. They have to, for the most part, honor those contracts. And the dollars aren't really your concern. You have a whole team of people dealing with that. There's no recruiting. There's none of that. And yet you get a bunch of professionals where their entire lives and their entire focus, every ounce of it, is just on basketball. So from that perspective, it's easier. And then I think the Cooper Flagg component of this is absolutely huge. That's why you do this now. If it was a different team, I could see Dusty saying, hey, you know, I can go to the NBA. I can go in a few more years. You know, that opportunity is not going away for me. But when you have the opportunity to coach that team with Cooper Flagg at it, when you know that you have a young superstar there, a young budding superstar who could take over the league, you jump at that opportunity, and that's what he did.
1: He's the first college head coach to take an NBA job since former Michigan coach John Beilein took the Cavs job in 2019. The last to leave college on the heels of a national title was Larry Brown at Kansas in 1988. SportsCenter All Night, ESPN Radio.
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4: 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Are you ready to pay?
0: Number 5.
1: Dodgers edged the Twins. First pitch of the game was a ball that was down. Second pitch of the game was a ball that left. AM 570 LA Sports.
5: 76 degrees, the game time temp. Ohtani swings, hammers one, deep right field, gone. Leadoff home run number 30 in the career of Shohei Ohtani. His sixth this year, instant offense, and the Dodgers lead it 1-0.
0: Number 4.
1: Orioles beat the Angels 6-1. Baltimore getting half of its offense with one swing. WBAL.
6: Mayo hitting in the 180s. The whip pop, as you know. Swings here, he rifles it. Deep to left field. Going to the corner. It is gone! Three-run jack, Colby Mayo! And that's why you say don't worry about the bunt. And the Orioles are on top 4-0.
0: Number 3.
1: In Omaha, Monday proving to be more than just okay for Oklahoma.
7: Yes, sir! That's it! Boomer Sooner Baseball in a blowout wins the national championship 13-2 over Carolina.
0: Number 2.
1: Back to the show, both Sox seeing games end abruptly in Chicago. White Sox and Guardians came down to the final at-bat. ESPN 1000.
8: Room in right center and down the line in right. The pitch.
7: Sam with a base hit into center! One run in! Here comes Peters! Safe! They win it!
0: Number 1.
1: The White Sox walking off happily. Not quite the same result for the Red Sox in Colorado. 850 KOA.
9: One pitch is hit fair
7: inside third. It'll go down the line. Two runs are going to score. All three are going to score. Durant never picks up the ball. The Rockies walk it off.
1: Win for the Rockies. Meanwhile, rocky time for Giannis Antetokounmpo recently in Milwaukee. So he's headed to the Miami Heat. Trade pulled off Monday night. ESPN analyst Richard Jefferson.
9: I think Milwaukee did a very good job. They were very, very patient with this process. They understand that there's moments in order to put a player like that on the market. I wasn't surprised that right after the draft lottery and they knew what every team was going to have as far as a pick, that's when his name, but they were like, okay, we're now taking offers. Because there were teams that could have offered him a first round pick, but you didn't know if it was going to be 2, if it was going to be 12, if it was going to be 8. You didn't know. So for them to wait, let's see what everybody's going to get in the draft lottery, where your picks are going to be, and I think they did a very good job. You get to reset with Tyler Hero. You get picks that go into Giannis when he's a little bit older.
1: Came down to Miami and Boston, and it's the Heat. It's Tuesday, June 23rd, birthday of LaDainian Tomlinson. The Hall of Fame running back is 47 today. Much more reaction coming up to Giannis heading to Miami on Sportsmanlike is next. I'm Jay Reynolds. 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
2: We start this Sports Center with breaking news from the NBA. Giannis Antetokounmpo is headed to South Beach. Blockbuster of a trade.
3: This was a 13-month trade saga for Giannis Antetokounmpo and the Milwaukee Bucks. 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
24: 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Giannis
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0: 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Yes, you heard it right there. Giannis has finally been traded along with his longtime teammate Bobby Portis to the Miami Heat for Tyler Hero, Khalil Ware, Jaime Jaquez Jr., Kasparis Jashikonis, 3 first-round picks, 1 pick swap, a second-round pick, and the deal will be completed officially on July 6th. Good morning, Michelle Smallman. Good morning, Chris Canty. I am Evan Cohen. Giannis is a member of the Heat.
1: Congratulations. But you need a few more members of the Heat before we can start having a conversation about them being a serious threat in the Eastern Conference.
0: That's
1: so
0: funny.
1: I hate to rain on your parade for landing the big fish that was out there this summer in terms of NBA movement, but color me unimpressed with the rest of the Heat roster now that they've completely gutted themselves in order to make this move.
2: Yeah, first and foremost, congratulations, Evan. Congratulations to the Miami Heat. Congratulations to Pat Riley. He wanted to go out there and land the white whale, and he got him. However, this really all started with Giannis and the Milwaukee Bucks, this saga, because he wanted to win another championship, and it wasn't happening in Milwaukee. Giannis said, winning a championship comes first. I don't want to be 20 years on the same team, and I don't win another championship. So while he goes to a championship organization in the Miami Heat, I don't know how built they are to win a championship now. So this is a very interesting move. But, Evan, congratulations. You haven't had a star like this in Miami for quite some time.
0: Thank you. And let me just say this. I was wrong. Dead wrong. I was wrong. I did not think that Giannis was going to end up in Miami. Every bit of intel that I had was leading me towards him not joining the team that I root for. And it was not that I doubted Pat Riley. Ever in my life. It's that I had information that would lead me otherwise. And the moment that Jaylen Brown was offered, I thought, well, the Heat have no shot. But guess what? Heat culture's back. It may have been in hibernation. It was never, ever dead. It is back. Because if anyone knows how to build around a mega star, it is Pat Riley. He did it with our guy Alonzo Mourning and Tim Hardaway. They didn't win a championship, but they were very good. He certainly did it around Shaquille O'Neal, who, of course, was traded to the Miami Heat, won a championship. LeBron, technically traded to the Miami Heat, won a championship. And then you had Jimmy Butler, traded to the Miami Heat, went to the finals twice. The through line to so much of this, of course, was Dwayne Wade. He is the franchise more than anyone else, along with Udonis Haslem. But Pat Riley did it again. And you can doubt them all you want. I'm fine with that. There is literally no example of Pat Riley and Eric Spoelstra, with him as a head coach, getting this thing wrong. There's no amount they could have given up that would have been too much. They got Giannis, and he's going to go to the finals at some point during his Heat tenure. That is a guarantee.
2: Ooh, a guarantee.
1: That is the talk.
0: A guarantee.
1: Well, I'm glad that you threw in the caveat there. At some point in his tenure.
0: Yes.
1: We know that's not going to be 26, 27.
2: Correct.
1: We know that. When you look at the roster, they're going to be really good defensively. I don't know who the hell is going to score the basketball, especially when it comes to perimeter shooting, because they don't have any of that. Right now, they only have one player penciled in as a starter that has shot over 40% from three last year, and that's Andrew Wiggins. And he's not a volume three-point shooter. So shooting from the perimeter is going to be a problem for the Miami Heat. They desperately need to re-sign Norm Powell. We'll see where that ends up leaving them in terms of the cap and the apron and all of those things. But the Miami Heat don't have a ton of flexibility once they make that move. So the question then becomes, how do they fill out the rest of the roster and what shape is it in for year one with Giannis? Because it doesn't strike me as a team that's going to be capable of ascending and competing with the top of the Eastern Conference.
0: Well, I'm glad you asked. So let's discuss a couple of things here. First
1: Please.
0: Of all, let's give the New York Knicks a ton of credit. I'm going to tell you why. They're the standard now. They're the model, which means there's going to have to be an unfair ask of two guys that you just mentioned. Andrew Wiggins, a champion and a former number one overall pick in the draft, and Norm Powell, who for the first time in his career was an all-star this year as a member of the Miami Heat. They both can be free agents. Norm Powell will be. Andrew Wiggins is a player option at about $30 million. The ask is do what the Knicks did, which is take a little bit less to be together, right? The Knicks are the ultimate example of we just want to be together, all of us, and we want to do this thing together. They all found a home there, and I think many of these players are trying to find a home there. If you look at what their starting lineup is, Davion Mitchell, point guard, top 10 pick in the draft. Norm Powell, all-star. This is if these guys come back. Andrew Wiggins, champion, all-star, number one pick in the draft, right? Bam, obviously. All-star, lottery pick, Giannis, Hall of Famer, right? So based on that, do you want to be together? Do you want to be like Bridges and Kat and Brunson, who led the way, obviously, with taking a little bit less? That's the model now. The team that I root for that just got Giannis is not the model anymore. What they're trying to do is catch up to the model, which is the Knicks. Are some of these guys now going to take advantage of joining Giannis and Bam, which means I don't have to play great defense because those guys are behind me, take a little bit less. It's an unfair ask, Smalls and CC, but that is probably what's going to happen now.
2: Yeah, but it's a lot easier to do that when it's a proven commodity, when you're doing it with the guys that you won with at the collegiate level that are your best friends that you know that you can win with. And in the wake of the Knicks winning the championship, we praise Jalen Brunson for being so singular in the fact that he takes less. That's not typically what happens in the landscape of the NBA today. So while I understand what you're saying, in reality, I don't know how much these guys want to play together. Enough to make them take less money. And with this deal that the Heat made in order to get Giannis, you don't have a ton of assets or draft capital to really build around him in a meaningful way. So they're in a tricky spot.
0: That
1: Giannis going to take less money, Ev?
0: No.
1: Hold on. Giannis going to take less money?
0: No, not asking
1: cause
0: him.
1: Because Jalen Brunson took $100 million less to keep everybody in the Knicks together. The best player on the team took $100 million, a nine-figure pay cut.
2: Bingo.
1: In order to keep everybody together. Is Giannis going to do that? A-Ball says doubtful. Giannis has never been known to leave money on the table.
0: No.
1: And I don't suspect going to Miami he's going to start, especially when you're in an income tax-free state. So Giannis is going to try to maximize everything he can from a financial standpoint. The question is, where does that leave the Miami Heat? How much flexibility do they have? And how compelling is it, the combination of Eric Spoelstra, Pat Riley, and Giannis, to get other players to take less in order to come ring chase down in Miami? Because remember, when the Heat have had success, they've had a star player that other guys around the league want to come run with, and it was a compelling enough combination of star player, head coach, front office to entice guys, and location, to entice guys to decide to come down to South Florida and take a little bit less. Are we going to see that with Giannis and Bam? I don't know the answer to that question, and I think that's what's going to be fascinating moving forward, and I think that's what Pat Riley, Alonzo Mourning, and the powers that be in Miami are banking on, that the duo of Bam and Giannis, Pat Riley with all of the rings that he can lay out on his desk when he's making a pitch, and then Eric Spoelstra, one of the very best coaches in the sport, that combination is going to be enough to convince key cogs to come down and play for the Miami Heat. But here's the thing, Ev. No matter how many guys are willing to do that, the reality of Miami's current situation is they can't get everything they need right now this summer.
0: That's
1: why this is going to be a multi-year build toward being a title contender.
0: You nailed every part of it. It's the exact same thing, CC, in many ways. If you look at the first year's roster with LeBron, Wade, and Bosh, and you're like, what? That's what they rolled out there? Because they didn't have the way of going about it, right? Because if you remember, LeBron was technically a trade. They had to give up something. Same with Bosh. It was a sign of trade. They actually had to give up picks to get those guys. But then as the years went on during the 4 years, wait a minute, Ray Allen's here? Mike Miller's here. Shane Battier's here. That's where it got different. So you're right. Year one may look different than the years after, but the reality is a franchise that many people thought had no shot of getting Giannis, including me based on the information that I was getting, that had no shot of getting Giannis, Pat Riley got him. And he's going to get him hopefully for multiple years as Giannis signs the extension. And he's going to have multiple bites at the apple to surround him with the proper people. You're probably going to see names in year one that may or may not excite you, but won't excite you as much as guaranteed what you're going to see in years two, three, four, hopefully with Giannis. The reality is they got him. They got him. They got their guy. Small said that's the terminology they use with the Heat. They want their whale. They got their whale. When many people thought they weren't going to be able to do it, including me, they found a way to get him. They gave up a lot, which, okay, maybe not as much as Boston was going to give up because of Jaylen Brown. They gave up most of their roster to get him. And anyone who thinks they gave up too much is utterly insane. Versus what? Living in the play-in every year? There is no giving up too much when it comes to a guy like Giannis. CC, you played in the NFL for 11 years. You understand this better than I do, or Smalls does. You get the guy and you figure out the rest later. I mean, that's the reality of this, is it not?
2: Yeah.
1: No, it is. And he's got another perennial all-star in Bam Adebayo to play alongside. And that front court duo, that 4-5 combination is going to be formidable. You throw in Andrew Wiggins playing small forward. And, Ev, I don't know how anybody is going to attack the paint when it comes to Miami. The interior of that defense is going to be really, really strong. So the question then becomes is what happens with their backcourt? What happens with perimeter players? What happens with secondary scoring and shooting, playmaking? Those are things that they're going to have to add. But there are some foundational elements to what the Miami Heat have put together now that you have this top duo with Bam and Giannis.
0: Woof, it's over. The saga is over, and he's a member of the Heat. Did both teams get it right? 888-SAY-ESPN, 888-729-3776, your telephone number to join the show. Let me also, on a personal note, thank everybody at ESPN Radio and Smalls and CC and our great team in Vegas East, because I had a pre-scheduled off day today for about 3 months. And, of course, Giannis gets traded at midnight, and ESPN Radio, sorry to the audience, was kind enough to let me do the show from home today. So I do appreciate everybody.
1: No off days in NBA summer, Ev. You know,
0: I know.
1: That.
2: Come on,
1: no,
2: Ev. This is your Super Bowl.
0: That. My daughter's going to camp for 6 weeks. She may have already left for all I know. I don't know. But this is – oh, my God, he's on the Heat. Let's go. But is the most interesting team, as our producer Cam Pratt threw out there, is the most interesting team actually the one that didn't get Giannis? We'll get to that next. We're on Sportsmanlike, presented by Progressive Insurance.
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7: 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Brown to the Patriots. 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
2: At this point, if the Miami deal was going to happen, why hasn't it happened by now? Miami's wanted him back since 2020. It's been 6 years of identifying that he's the guy that fits them and they're the team that fits him. He wants to go there.
3: Is Giannis a diva? 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
1: How dare you, Michelle Smallman? Call my guy Giannis a diva.
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1: 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If you're just waking up and you're unaware of what happened, can the NBA, by the way, any big trade happen at normal hours?
3: No.
1: Luka happens at like 1 in the morning. Giannis happens at midnight. Giannis has been traded along with Bobby Portis. Which, by the way, don't sleep on that part. I'm thrilled as a Heat fan to get Bobby Portis. CeCe and I had him targeted for, like, every contender this offseason. If he wasn't in a Giannis deal, we had him in San Antonio. We had him in Oklahoma City.
4: Yeah, we did.
1: So, like, that's a sneaky great piece to this. Tyler Hero, Khalil Ware, Jaime Jaquez Jr., Kasparis Yashikonis, 3 first-round picks, 1 pick swap, 1 second-round pick, all go back to Milwaukee. I am beyond excited as a Heat fan. Bucks fans, we'll get to you in a second in terms of your reaction. But there's an argument amongst this show, Smalls and CeCe, that the most interesting team, believe it or not, in this entire conversation is the one that we now have to phrase that swung and missed, which would be the Boston Celtics, because Shams Charania has reported that they were in on it, and not only did he report that, he was on the 1 a.m. Eastern Sports Center and had this to say about why the Celtics didn't get the deal done.
5: The Celtics offered Jaylen Brown, the 2024 Finals MVP, and I'm told 2 unprotected first-round draft picks. And so the holdup in those conversations ultimately became the Bucks wanted more assets. They wanted a couple young players, Hugo Gonzalez, Baylor Shireman, potentially others. They wanted more first-round picks, more swaps. But was there a middle ground to be had? But at the end of the day, my understanding is the Celtics were not willing to part with enough young players and assets to get a deal done. The offer stood as Jaylen Brown and a couple first-round picks. So now, if you're Boston, there is going to be fallout from this, some hard conversations, because for the second time in 4 years, the Celtics have offered Jaylen Brown, their co-star with Jason Tatum, in a trade. Back in 2022, the Celtics offered Jaylen Brown in a package for Kevin Durant, now for Giannis Antetokounmpo. And so the tables are a little different now, because Jaylen Brown is a Finals MVP. He just came off a year where he was a MVP finalist as well. And so there are going to be some conversations now moving forward. Jaylen Brown is extension eligible in July. We'll see where things go from here.
1: CeCe, Smalls, the Celtics offered Jaylen Brown and 2 unprotected picks, and the Bucks said no to that?

0: Yeah, I don't understand that at all. I don't get it unless the Bucks just didn't want to go through the gymnastics of trying to offload Jaylen Brown. Now, listen, Jaylen Brown has a huge salary remaining. He's got 3 years, and I think it's like $190 million. So it's not as simple in order to be able to move him. But that's why I always thought that there would be multiple teams involved in this trade, not just the Bucks and wherever they sent Giannis, because you needed to aggregate salaries. And I just don't get why the Milwaukee Bucks decided that they didn't want to go down the road of trying to use Jaylen Brown as a part of this deal in order to rope in other teams that had more attractive assets than what the Miami Heat were bringing to the party. So just, it didn't make any sense to me that the Bucks didn't do the dance with Boston, but they sent Giannis to his preferred destination, and I think they went for something that was a little bit simpler, a little bit cleaner. They went for quantity over quality when it comes to this deal, and only time will tell whether it ends up being the right decision. But I will say this, when you compare it to some of the trades from yesteryear in the NBA for star players, it leaves a lot to be desired.
1: Quite frankly, I'm stunned. Once we found out that Jaylen Brown officially was part of the deal, and hearing about the potential fractures between he and the Boston Celtics organization, thinking maybe their future was not ever in a position to be put back together, I thought that this was going to be a pretty simple thing for Milwaukee. And CeCe, you said that they went quantity over quality, but they could have taken quality and turned it into quantity. They, even if you bring in Jaylen Brown and you think you're going to build around him, but you're worried about his long-term future in Milwaukee, yeah, you flip him and you know that there is a robust market out there for him. So knowing the state of affairs in Boston and the fact that the biggest piece that was offered was coming from the Celtics, I am very surprised that ultimately Milwaukee went with the offer from the Heat.
2: I'm shocked, honestly, as you guys know. I mean, I've been surprised throughout this entire process because I thought for sure it was not going to be Miami once you heard Jaylen Brown being involved in this. And I have to be honest, even as a Heat fan, if I were the Bucks, I would have made the Celtics deal. If I'm getting two firsts and I'm getting Jaylen Brown, I then have Jaylen Brown and I go one of two ways. Either I'm looking at it and saying, wait, can I actually be good this year? Because now, do I look at the lottery pick I have differently? I have Miles Turner, who could be a good thing for me, or could be a salary that someone else would want. Do I use future picks to pair with Jaylen Brown? That's option A. Option B is I now need to go and make some phone calls. CeCe and I came up with the deal yesterday of, do the Matthew Stafford, Jared Goff kind of move with San Antonio and say, hey, we know you want to get off of De'Aaron Fox. We'll give you Jaylen Brown, but you're going to pay us for that. Four first-rounders, five first-rounders.
0: And San Antonio has some attractive draft picks.
2: Exactly right. They hold
0: really attractive draft picks.
2: And by the way, if I do that, see, I'm about to come up with something that I think, and these are my guys that I'm very high on, Hawkins and Ware, et cetera, that they got, but I think I'm going to give you a better option that you didn't take. And this is where it's weird. It's like, I would have done the Jaylen Brown deal. Then I would have tried to send him specifically to San Antonio. Then I would have called Philadelphia and said, all right, what do you want for Embiid? What? You're going to take Embiid? Yep, we're going to take Embiid. We're going to give you Kuzma and Turner to match the numbers. And you're going to now give us at least one first-rounder for our troubles of taking on the worst contract in the league. And now I'm going to end up with about six or seven first-rounders, De'Aaron Fox and Joel Embiid, who actually could make me good enough to not be a joke this year when I don't have my pick. So I actually get more picks than I would have gotten with Miami, and I may have a better team than I would have had with the Miami guys. I don't get the Milwaukee approach at all to not take the Boston offer. But there's another part of this. What does Boston now do with Jaylen Brown? And what does Jaylen Brown do with Boston?
0: Oh, he's out of there, baby. There's no way that he's going to stay in Boston. But the only question becomes is what Boston can get in return, because Boston realize that they're not good enough to compete with the Knicks. That's Brian Windhorst's words, not mine. And so if you're trying to close the gap with the reigning defending champs, you're going to have a hard time being able to do that, because any player or players that you get back in a Jaylen Brown trade now are virtually guaranteed not to be Giannis. So I don't know what's next for Boston, but I do know this. When the season tips off in October, Jaylen Brown will not be a member of the Celtics. That is a fact.
1: Yeah, there's no chance. I don't know what would be more stunning, the fact that Milwaukee had Jaylen Brown as part of an offer for the Celtics and turned it down, or if Jaylen Brown somehow is a member of the Celtics moving forward. Because as Shams just outlined, when he does what he's done, you are the finals MVP when you finally break through. Last year, you carry your team when Jason Tatum is out with an injury. And you come out on the Twitch live stream and you say it was your favorite season ever. And you make all these headlines. And then they don't value you in the same way that you believe you should be valued. They've offered you up twice in the past 4 years. It seems like an untenable situation.
2: Untenable as in, like, today?
1: What do you mean, that they'll move him today?
2: Yeah. Yeah, like the draft's tonight.
1: The hay is out of the barn. Why not? Why is that off the board?
2: I'm not saying it is. I'm asking the question as to, like, untenable. He's not – so Smalls used the word untenable. CeCe said he's not going to be there when opening night runs around. The draft is literally tonight, 8 p.m. Eastern on ESPN, ABC, and ESPN Radio. I mean, isn't today the perfect day to do it once he knows – like, Shams says that. There is no turning back from that. Shams is saying that because that is what is true. He was offered up with two first-round picks. I wonder now if we have a whole other thing to watch all day today. It's not just Giannis and the fit with the Heat and who else they get and the fallout with Milwaukee. But it's also, is Jaylen Brown going to be on another team by the end of tonight? That is going to be a fascinating thing to keep an eye on. We know the winner. Miami won here, right? Biggest losers in and around the Giannis trade? We find out with CC's Power Rankings brought to us by SoFi next. 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
4: A walk-off homer in the bottom of the 14th inning. 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
2: 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And you know, this time of the week, we like to rank stuff. 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Get your money right. And today's Power Rankings is inspired by the Giannis trade. We know that the Miami Heat are the big winners in this. We know that Giannis is a big winner, getting his preferred destination. But that means that there are a lot of losers out there in the NBA landscape. And I felt like it was important for us to rank the biggest losers when it comes to the Giannis trade. And so these are the Canty Power Rankings. Top 5 losers in the Giannis Antetokounmpo to the Miami Heat trade. Pat Costello, before we get to it, I have to introduce Michelle Smallman, the lovely Michelle Smallman. I have to introduce the euphoric Evan Cohen.
3: Let's go!
2: I know how to use the word. I can't spell it. And I am the resident Super Bowl champ. So, Pat Costello, if you would.
0: Number 5.
2: The Detroit Pistons. Detroit basketball. There's still time for them to get involved in the deal, as the Bucks and the Heat won't execute the trade for Giannis until July 6th. But landing Tyler Hero is a must for Detroit, as their lack of secondary scoring, shooting, and playmaking was ultimately their undoing against the Cavs in the second round of the postseason following a regular season that saw them with the best record in the East. Hero was a salary filler in the Giannis trade, but he's a 26-year-old all-star and should pair nicely alongside Cade Cunningham in the Pistons' backcourt. Detroit Pistons number 5 in my losers in the Giannis Antetokounmpo trade.
3: I like where you're going with this, and I think that it's something that we reacted to live on the air yesterday when we played the Shams sound about it being a two-team deal, which obviously he was right. The fact that this could be expanded to multiple teams by the time of execution, July 6th, could be determined based on who guys are signing with, what trades could be made. So, CeCe, could I respectfully challenge the Pistons as a loser now to be a winner later? Because you've floated out there, could they now find themselves into this deal by July 6th?
2: They have to. What I'm telling you is they have to. Right now, they're a loser. They absolutely can become a winner. They can change this thing. There's still time. But right now, they're a loser. And so they got to make sure that they get Tyler Hero out of this deal somehow, some way. We'll see what ends up happening. Now, you always bring up the fact that Tyler Hero is from Wisconsin.
3: Yeah.
2: And I got to imagine with a gutted Bucks roster, he would love nothing more than to have an opportunity to jack up shots, because he's going to be on a team going to nowhere. But he has an opportunity to go into free agency and improve his stock in the summer of 2027. So it'll be interesting to see how this all shakes out. But Tyler Hero is a player. He's a piece that the Pistons have to get as some of the residual from this Heat Bucks trade.
3: Agreed.
2: Next.
0: Number 4.
2: Miles Turner. After reaching the 2025 finals with the Pacers, he left in free agency to sign a 4-year, $109 million deal with the Milwaukee Bucks. At the time, he said staying competitive was a driving factor in his decision to go to Milwaukee. Less than a year later, Giannis is gone. Milwaukee is poised to plummet in the standings, and Indiana is ready to bounce back with the return of Tyrese Halliburton from the right Achilles injury. Miles Turner, number 4 in my biggest losers in the Giannis trade.
4: That's such a good one. He has to be so sick over this.
2: Yeah, he's gonna be building a lot of Legos.
4: No.
2: He ain't going to be focused on playing a lot of basketball in Milwaukee next year.
3: He won't be there.
4: He won't be there, you said?
3: No. There's no reason for him to be there. Toronto's already been rumored. I think Boston should take a look at him as a stretch 5 if they want. I think that there are going to be many. Golden State could take a look at him. I think he's gone.
5: That means he's definitely going to be there based on your track record with this.
2: Yeah.
4: So let's put it in Sharpie then.
2: Exactly.
3: I'll happily take it.
2: Next.
0: Number 3.
2: The Cleveland Cavaliers. Ooh. The Cavs refused to include 25-year-old Evan Mobley in a deal as a centerpiece in a trade with Milwaukee. Not sure it makes sense to sit on Mobley, who underwhelmed in the conference finals. Cleveland made the decision to be a win-now team when they traded all-star guard Darius Garland for James Harden last year. You can't be half pregnant, and you can't stay status quo thinking you'll be next year's version of this year's Knicks. A Giannis trade would have given Cleveland a proven star that they know they can win a title with. Now they're trending toward to being the analytics champs of the NBA. Hang the banner.
3: Bring up a very interesting point about the Harden trade. And I was about to react to number three on this list, the Cleveland Cavaliers, of the top five losers of the Giannis trade brought to us by SoFi for the power rankings here, CC. I was about to say, well, if the Cavs wanted him, they could have had him. I don't know that I could say that because the Celtics offered Jaylen Brown and two first-round picks, and the Bucks said no. Mm-hmm. So I don't know that I could just blindly say, well, if the Cavs wanted him, they could have had him. Now, Mobley's younger. He's under contract. He would probably want to be there maybe more than Brown. But I don't think we can make that leap based on the deal that they ultimately accepted from Miami, which is crazy.
2: Yeah, and Mobley's owed like $220 million over the next 4 years. So, yeah, I mean, it's weird. I just don't understand why they wouldn't be front and center when it comes to trying to offer everything they could to get Giannis. I don't understand how they can believe staying status quo puts them any closer to winning a championship, given what the New York Knicks showed in that conference finals.
3: Just my
2: humble opinion.
3: Yep.
2: Next.
0: Number two.
2: The Boston Celtics. Jaylen Brown and two first-round picks was the offer reported by Shams. Clearly, they weren't enough. Boston, that being, to beat the Knicks last year. The relationship between Jaylen Brown and the organization wasn't great, and I can't imagine that Giannis trade rumors made it any better. Brown said this past season was his favorite year in his career, and that's worth noting because the majority of it was spent without Jason Tatum. Now, remember, this is a guy that won conference finals MVP and NBA finals MVP, won a championship, and signed a $300 million extension. And he said last year was his favorite season as a pro. Just lets you know where Jaylen Brown is at with it. Now, the Celtics will hold an auction for Jaylen Brown, and it's virtually a guarantee that Boston won't get a player like Giannis in the return when they offload Jaylen Brown. So the Boston Celtics have to be one of the biggest losers in the Giannis trade to Miami. They're number two on my power rankings.
3: Smalls, how do you feel about this? You're not a Celtics fan, but you love Jason Tatum, favorite individual player in the league. And CC is saying they are losers in this.
4: Jason Tatum specifically, because not only is Boston going to have to deal with the fallout of this, think about what the situation Jason Tatum finds himself in now. Your running mate that you had the ultimate success with, things seem a little bit worn there, and now there's probably no chance that he's going to come back with you, even though that's a proven commodity. You could have had Giannis as your teammate, and now he's off to Miami. And regardless of what happens moving forward, all the pressure and the spotlight is on you now. Because if it was going to be Giannis, there was certainly going to be that conversation about 1A, 1B, who's Batman, similarly to what we did with Jason Tatum and Jaylen Brown. Now, whatever happens moving forward, it is Jason Tatum and Jason Tatum only that we are going to look at. So, yes, the Celtics number two, but more specifically, tons of pressure on Tatum now.
3: Yeah, and there are teams that, I mean, obviously should be calling the Celtics nonstop for Jaylen Brown. New Orleans has, I think, pieces that the Celtics probably would be interested in Herb Jones, Trey Murphy III, even DeJounte Murray to some extent to make money work. I don't. Portland, we've mentioned. Atlanta, CC has been hyping up because of the hometown connection and their readiness to win. But the Celtics are going to have to do the, you know, one for two, one for three kind of deal if we're all saying that the Jaylen Brown thing is now a problem.
2: It's weird. But Jaylen Brown is going to have to be on the move. He doesn't want to be there anymore. And I don't think it's a situation where Boston can stay the course. It is untenable, to say the least. Last but not least, there can only be one number one, and that would be the Milwaukee Bucks. They chose quantity over quality in a deal that probably should have happened over a year ago. Prior to the trade, the Bucks possess few draft assets. They don't control their first-round pick in 2027. That belongs to the Atlanta Hawks by the Pelicans through the Drew Holiday deal. Very convoluted. And then, of course, 28, 29, and 30 all belong to the Portland Trailblazers. the Milwaukee Bucks have little financial flexibility, especially after the wave stretch of Lillard's contract last summer. Milwaukee got as well. They got Tyler Hero, and they got Jaquez, and they got Khalil Ware, and they got a 2031 unprotected first-round pick, a 2033 unprotected first-round pick, and 2030 pick swaps and a 2033 second-rounder. Essentially, Milwaukee traded Giannis for a six-man and a bunch of lottery tickets. For context, when KD forced his way out of Brooklyn, the Nets got back Mikal Bridges, Cam Johnson, Jay Crowder, four unprotected first-round picks, and a 2028 first-round pick swap. KD was 3 years older than Giannis is when that deal happened, and it netted the Nets another five first-round draft picks and an unprotected first-round pick swap and a second-round pick from the Knicks by virtue of the Mikal Bridges trade. So if you think about the draft compensation that the Brooklyn Nets got for Kevin Durant, and then you think about what the Milwaukee Bucks got for Giannis, it pales in comparison, which is why the Milwaukee Bucks are the biggest loser in the Giannis to Miami trade.
3: And I'll just add one other thing. 13 years, 10-time All-Star, champion in Milwaukee. What he did for Milwaukee and what Milwaukee did for him, it was a beautiful marriage for a long period of time. The biggest loser part of it, just as an add-on, CC, because I agree, obviously, with what you're saying, and we've detailed the idea that I think that they could have gotten more elsewhere. The biggest loser is that they're no longer married. That like, it got to a point where they could no longer be married. And that's the biggest loser for me, is that Milwaukee had a generational player that loved the town and the team that he was with for such a long period of time, and they're no longer married. Mm-hmm. All right. Go ahead, Small. Sorry.
4: Well, then is Giannis actually a loser in all of this?
3: Well, hell no. Don't you dare. How dare you?
2: No.
4: Hold on. If you have that sort of a deep love with a city, with a fan base, and with an organization, and the only reason you want out is to win, and you go to a situation where that doesn't happen, do you lose in all of it?
3: So
2: no.
3: He's going
2: to win. No. He's, listen, with respect to Milwaukee, Wisconsin, very fine place. We enjoy our time in Wisconsin.
3: Yeah, keep going.
2: Every time we go.
3: Keep going.
2: It ain't Miami. it ain't Miami.
4: Just me and Midwestern and girl?
2: And he's about to get a bag, hundreds of millions of dollars, and he's going to play for one of the best coaches in the league, and he's going to one of the best run organizations in the league with Pat Riley at the controls. I can't call that man a loser. He's going to be living his best life in South Beach.
4: Sure.
2: He ain't going to be doing a lot of winning in year one, but he's going to enjoy his lifestyle down in Miami.
3: I'll just add a very quick thing, and I'll relate it to CeCe. CeCe had a type as a player, the kind of coach, the kind of rigidness he wanted from the coach. He wanted the nasty. He wanted the work ethic. He wanted it to be hard, right? He signed up for that multiple times. That's where Giannis wins here, because Giannis is that. He wants it to be hard. He wants the work. He doesn't want to be friends with you. The Heat famously say, we're not for everyone. He will love it with that organization. There was another trade yesterday in the NBA. And is it actually telling us who the next Giannis could be? We'll get to that next. We're Unsportsmanlike, presented by Progressive Insurance.
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1: 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This was SportsCenter, presented by Gusto. The episodes include Dan Patrick, the GOAT, Greeny, Chris Berman, and yesterday the announced Linda Cohn is retiring from ESPN, one of the greatest to ever do it. She is amazing. She's been an amazing friend of mine for a while and mentor for a while and hysterical as a human being off air, just unbelievably funny. And we love Linda and we congratulate her on an amazing, amazing ESPN career, Mount Rushmore ESPN career. We love Linda and congratulations. And you'll hear more of Linda's story on the This Was SportsCenter podcast with Rich Eisen. So obviously the talk today is about Giannis going to the Heat. There was another trade yesterday, and it certainly has wheels in motion mentally for many members of our show. So it was a three-team deal that, for lack of a better way of saying it, was a salary dump by the Minnesota Timberwolves as the Brooklyn Nets are acquiring three-time All-Star forward Julius Randle from the Wolves. As part of that deal, Nick Claxton goes from Brooklyn to Chicago. Randle and the Wolves' number 28 pick in the draft tonight will go to Brooklyn, which will send its number 33 pick to Minnesota. And so this now goes into Brooklyn's salary cap room. The T-Wolves get Randle off the books. They do announce, or it is reported by Shams, a contract extension with Ayo Dosunmu, 5 years, $112 million, includes a player option in the fifth year. CC, you love Anthony Edwards. You have pitched him as face of the league candidate, as next man up kind of thing. What does this tell you about Ant-Man in Minnesota?
2: We need to be watching and seeing whether or not Anthony Edwards wants to get out of Minnesota anytime soon. Because it's got to be incredibly frustrating to go to back-to-back conference finals, to come up short of getting to the conference finals, losing to the team that will represent the West in the NBA finals, and then see your second leading scorer in over the last three seasons be traded because of money. This is essentially the Minnesota Timberwolves ownership not wanting to operate in the tax and being a apron and not being willing to spend on this team to contend at a championship level consistently, right? Like, Minnesota has not traditionally been a tax team. Over the last several years, they spent quite a bit in tax, and they're trying to figure out a way to avoid doing that. But trading Julius Randle a couple of years after you traded Karl Anthony Towns, it can't sit well with Anthony Edwards, especially when you see Cat hold up the Larry O'Brien trophy with the New York Knicks. So we have to be on Anthony Edwards' watch. It's got to be frustrating continuing to butt up against what seems to be a glass ceiling in the Western Conference with the teams at the top, but then also contending with ownership, not being willing to invest in the team and spend whatever it takes.
3: I'm so glad, CeCe, that you brought up the cap piece of this, because that's exactly where my mind went. You know, we see this landscape shifting moves in the NBA all the time with star players, because they want to win and they know that they can team up with other stars across the league. They can shift the balance of power and they can put themselves in a position to do so. And if you're Anthony Edwards and you're watching your running mate or your former running mate and Karl Anthony Towns go to New York, be put in the right situation with the right personnel around him and have the right coach to extract the best out of him, and now he's living his best life on a parade float, that is going to light the fire a little bit more for an already competitive guy. And if he's in a situation where the organization around him is not going to invest in putting the pieces around him in order to put him in the best position to succeed, I can only imagine a very vocal player like Anthony Edwards will let them know that that's not good enough. And ultimately, if he's not put in that position to succeed, that he's going to want out of there.
1: ZipRecruiter has posted a vacancy for the Giannis situation since it no longer exists. Is Anthony Edwards and Minnesota replacing the Giannis-Milwaukee situation in your mind in the near future?
3: Yeah, I could see that for sure. But I would say, first and foremost, if there is an opening there, it's going to be Jaylen Brown and the Boston Celtics. That's the superstar divorce that I'm looking for, first and foremost. But on the moving forward, yeah, Anthony Edwards is going to be that guy for me.
2: Yeah, I'm with you on this one, Smalls. I don't think this is a for now situation. This is for later when it comes to Anthony Edwards. So we're talking summer of 27 and beyond. We'll be having this conversation about have the Wolves done enough around Ant-Man in order for them to contend? Because remember, we're not just talking about them moving on from Karl Anthony Towns a couple of years ago. They moved on from Nikhil Alexander Walker, too. They didn't attempt to try to re-sign him in free agency. They let him walk.
4: Good one.
2: So, I mean, like, this is a situation now where you're seeing it three consecutive off seasons, frontline players for the Minnesota Timberwolves leaving the organization because of money. Now, they did re-sign Ayo Dosunmu, which is something that I thought they had to do, especially with Dante DiVincenzo having the Achilles injury. But this is a situation now where we have to watch to see just what's next for the Wolves this offseason and how they use that $30 million trade exception that they essentially traded for with moving on from Julius Randle. The Julius Randle situation was untenable. We knew that Anthony Edwards and Julius Randle didn't have the best relationship. There had been some cryptic sound bites after the San Antonio Spurs series about this team and around this team and how they felt the way about some guys in the locker room not pulling the rope in the same direction. So I do think this was necessary, but it still doesn't keep us from raising an eyebrow to see what's next in terms of what Minnesota does to add to a team that clearly needs to get better.
4: I also feel badly for Julius Randle having to walk around the city knowing the Knicks won the title, and you're now on the Nets.
1: Giannis is a member of the Heat. We'll discuss it next.
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19: We start this Sports Center with breaking news from the NBA. Giannis Antetokounmpo is headed to South Beach. Blockbuster of a trade.
20: This was a 13-month trade saga for Giannis and Antetokounmpo and the Milwaukee Bucks. They fought this right until the end.
21: I mean, they did really well for themselves. Like, really well. This was not the package that was offered back in February.
19: It's been a long time coming.
22: Pat Riley focused on getting another
23: massive
22: star.
23: Massive trade. Ooh. Giannis.
20: The job for the Heat isn't done. But that's a pretty strong duo to start with.
1: 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Yes, you hear the music. You heard the sound. You saw the Shams report late last night. And if you didn't, we're going to tell you about it here on Unsportsmanlike, along with Michelle Smallman, Chris Canty, Evan Cohen. Giannis has been traded, and he has been traded to the Miami Heat for Tyler Hero, Khalil Ware, Jaime Jaquez Jr., Kasparis Jashikonis, 3 first-round picks, 1 pick swap, 1 second-round pick. Pat Riley gets his whale yet again. Heat culture, certainly not dead. Maybe in hibernation for a couple of years, and maybe yours truly, someone that loves the Miami Heat, was dead wrong in thinking it wasn't going to happen. All the intel I got was suggesting it was not going to happen, and boy, am I happy I'm wrong. Congratulations to the Miami Heat. This is an awesome day if you root for this franchise. And if you're sick of the Giannis conversation, it's also an awesome day because it's over. Smalls and CC.
2: I know what you did, Evan Cohen. When I'm sitting back and thinking about your commentary around Giannis and where he would end up, I know what you did.
1: What did I do?
2: You basically said that somebody else was the favorite, secretly hoping to be wrong because you wanted him to be in Miami. So you basically did the reverse psychology Jedi mind trick thing.
10: Huh.
2: The thing that you wanted more desperately than anything else, you would not say that you wanted. So you pointed to other potential landing spots, mm-hmm, in hopes that you would be wrong and not jinx Miami Heat potentially landing the white whale that Pat Riley always wanted this offseason. That's what you did. Don't think that we don't see it. We know that's exactly what happened.
3: You know what, CC? You nailed it. There's a pattern here. What, yep, did he do at the New England Patriots all season long? You and I were saying, wow, the Pats, yep, pretty good.
2: Yep.
3: Pretty good. Mike Vrabel's coming over there. We like some of their pieces. I like their path. And Evan's like, nope, no chance. Maybe a playoff team, but no chance for them to be good. What happens? They go to the Super Bowl. Giannis, he's not going to the Heat.
2: We got to coin this, Smalls. It feels like sports denial.
3: Yes. But we need it specifically to Evan Cohen.
2: Yes,
3: it's like the reverse Danhausen. It's
2: yes,
3: like something.
1: Now you're talking my language.
3: You know, it's like the Cohenhausen or something. I don't know.
2: It's something strange, but like,
1: that's what it comes down,
2: yeah,
1: to.
2: Like he's doing that thing that some people do in sports. Oh, there's no chance my team doesn't have a shot this year. It's not going to happen. And you secretly think that there's a possibility that it could happen, even though you're so staunch in your denial that it could happen.
24: Nuno basically did that with the Knicks all season.
3: Totally.
2: Yes, it's exactly. And Nuno's
3: 100%.
2: Trying to fire Mike Brown at every single turn.
4: I think that was real.
3: Oh, so does that mean that Evan is also secretly a Knicks fan?
2: No,
3: we should take Jalen Brunson
2: after game
3: off
2: three
3: the floor.
2: Against the after game three against the Hawks, Nuno, you weren't trying to fire my girl.
5: No, I was, but I'm gonna actually give Evan I'm gonna defend Evan here on this part.
1: Okay,
5: Evan from the beginning with this whole Giannis stuff. He was like, there was times like, this isn't happening. He's not, he loves it. He built, they built the Deer District around him.
1: They did.
5: Like, he's not, until Giannis comes out and says he wants to be traded, it's not going to happen. Like, Evan was that type of all in, dug in on that.
4: I love that Nuno's idea of defending Evan is emphasizing how wrong he was.
5: I'm
4: going to defend Evan. He's had this wrong from the start.
1: He's a horrible human. He should drop dead right now, but I'm going to defend him.
5: He was wrong because of all, because he believed what he was hearing.
2: Nuno, what I'm trying to tell you is he wasn't wrong. He just wasn't going to come out and tell you that he thought that there was a good chance it could happen. He wasn't wrong. His fandom got in the way of his analysis because he believed that there was a chance. He thought that Pat Riley could get it done. He thought that playing in South Beach for Eric Spoelstra would be enough of a draw for Giannis. Mm. But he didn't want to come out and say as much because he didn't want to jinx it.
5: Oh, that part I agree with you.
2: It's the ultimate sports denial as a fan. You come out and you don't say anything positive about your team, but in the back of your mind, in the quiet corners when you're alone, you're hoping and you believe that it could potentially happen.
5: Your team could
2: be in a good place.
5: Can't see that part. I agree with you. And I was saying this a step away during the break. I, as a Knicks fan, don't know what to do with myself today. They win the title, right? Like, the draft was always, you looked forward to the draft because you're
1: all right, this is not about the Knicks. You had a parade. Enough with the Knicks.
24: We turned his mic off. That was ridiculous.
1: We're not doing this.
2: Hold on. No, finish your thought.
5: It is about the Knicks, right?
6: What are we doing here?
5: It was, as you brought up in the 6 o'clock hour, and Wendy said yesterday on numerous programs, the Celtics realized they can't beat the Knicks. So that's why they were going to move off of Jaylen Brown for Giannis. Why did the Heat go after Giannis? Right, because the Knicks are the Kings of the East, and everyone's trying to beat them.
1: No, the Knicks are the Kings of the NBA. You actually shortchanged the Knicks just now. They're the Kings of the NBA. You actually shortchanged them.
3: No, you're not even a whole calendar week removed from a parade. The first one you've had in 53 years.
1: So, just to go back to what CeCe said about the actual Giannis trade. So, first of all, for me, I don't claim to be an insider. None of us do on our show, right? We don't claim to be insiders. We have amazing Adam Schefter, Shams, Wendy, etc., Passan, Olney, all these amazing insiders. That's not us. We're talk show hosts. We're entertainers. These two teams, though, I have more connections to these two teams than maybe any two teams in all of sports. Mm-hmm. So all of the information that I was getting, I felt like was the proper information. And I do feel like every time I said on the air, I don't think it's Miami, at the time, I think it wasn't Miami. And I still have no understanding how the Bucks took the Heat offer over what they could have made the Celtics offer into. And I'm thrilled as a Heat fan that that's the case. If I could get 30 seconds here just to go off, because Nuno just somehow made this about the Knicks. Of course I'm dead wrong. I was dead wrong the entire time about this. But how dare I listen to sourcing versus just trusting Pat Riley and trusting Eric Spoelstra and trusting this organization. They got their will. He's going to love it there, and they did it. Heat culture alive and well. And Giannis is going to be just like Shaq was, just like LeBron was, just like Bosh was, just like Butler was, and just like Wade did.
2: They're going to get to the finals. They got to win a championship.
1: Yes.
2: Everybody except for Jimmy Butler won a championship that you just listed.
1: So
2: they have to win a championship.
1: No doubt.
2: Okay, 100%. This is not a championship roster right now.
1: Correct. No, it's not.
2: In your mind, and I don't want you to do the sports denial thing.
1: No,
2: I need you to put your analyst hat on right now. Do they have a path to being able to build a championship roster this season?
1: I think they do. I think it's going to be really difficult for this season. Okay? Do I think they could get to the finals this year? yeah, let's pretend that the Knicks do what CeCe did after winning a getting his contract. So I'm going to have an off year this year, right? So I'm going to use you as the example. After you got your Giants contract, wow. Like, I got a year off. I got to come up with a positive example.
3: Yeah, because Jalen Brunson's built out.
2: I don't know if the Knicks are built like I was built. Like, I'm just
1: by the way, that's CeCe knocking CeCe, not CeCe knocking the Knicks.
2: I don't think the Knicks have degenerates on their team like we did back in 2012.
1: So he gets his contract.
3: It's okay,
1: they win
3: CeCe,
1: the title.
3: He walked in and got the job done.
2: The Knicks have more high character guys in their locker room than we did. I can promise you that.
1: So here's how they get there. They get there and they have a chance to win by just literally playing the best defense that any team in the history of the sport has played.
3: Oh, is that all?
1: Yeah, but they have guys that are built defense first. That's not a stretch for me to say that their defense could be an all-time defense. When you have Giannis, who is a defensive player of the year, when you have Bam, three guys that could probably guard five positions with Wiggins if he comes back. Davion Mitchell is a lottery pick people forget about. Remember, he won a championship at Baylor, was excellent, is a great defender. That's how they get there, that they're better defensively than anyone else. But if you don't trust Pat Riley to build a roster around a whale, who do you trust then?
3: But Evan, how much longer is Pat Riley going to be doing this?
1: As long as he wants. As long as he's going to find ways of getting guys like Giannis, as long as he's going to find ways of turning Hassan Whiteside into Jimmy Butler, as long as he's going to find ways of clearing out a roster for LeBron to join.
3: But, Evan, he's remarkable, and you're right. Maybe we discounted the Pat Riley of it all because at the end of the Heat season, he had some pretty strong commentary about how mad he was and how disappointed he was in the state of the team and that they were not happy with the state of the franchise, that it's not good enough for what they expect in Miami, and maybe we should have put more stock into that. And he goes out there and gets the whale. He's Pat Riley. He is very rarely denied something that he wants. However, he's 81 years old, Evan. How much longer is he going to want to do this? How much longer is the runway for Pat Riley specifically to build around Giannis?
1: Well, that's the exciting part, is that if he doesn't take the runway, like you're saying, he's got people that have been around him for literally 30 years. Are they him? No, but Spoelstra is the closest thing. He has all these other guys around him that could do that. Here's the biggest challenge. I think I will circle back to what Nuno said about the Knicks. Here's the biggest challenge, right? The Boston Celtics over the next 24 hours of the draft tonight can turn Jaylen Brown into three wing players who play alongside Jason Tatum, and we sit there and say, wow, that's a great deal. The Cleveland Cavaliers, who were a good team last year, could tinker and make themselves better. The Detroit Pistons could do what CeCe has suggested and go call Milwaukee and go get Tyler Hero. None of these teams can project chemistry like the Knicks have. None of them. No. I can sit there and say that the Miami Heat are going to have a great defensive unit, which they will. The connective tissue that Knicks team had and has is something that you can't go X's and O's or analytics, Kenny Atkinson and Daryl Morey, to beat. So when we're projecting, what I can't project is what I see from the people on that team that make themselves into the players on that team. That's why the Knicks, yes, they are the standard. They are the champs. Why did they win this year? Yes, offense and defense matters, of course. But they would do anything for each other. And if it's going to start there, your offense and defense is going to be better in my mind. And I can't project that for a team because that's the human part of it. That's not what Daryl Morey and Kenny Atkinson seem to value in terms of the analytics. The Heat got dogs. They got a bunch of dogs. And the dogs are what they're going to rely on here moving forward. Are they
2: so
1: contenders?
2: You're saying the Heat to the finals?
1: No, I'm saying when you set up here, lean into it. Absolutely right. I won't shy away from that. Championship or bust every year as long as Giannis is in uniform. You're damn right. Ooh. Hell yeah. I'm not backing
3: including
1: down now.
3: Including this year?
1: Tom Petty said it, and what? I'm part of Team Petty.
3: Including
1: I won't back
3: season?
1: Down. Championship or bust every year.
2: I love it. I love it. I love that you're here. I love this version of Evan
1: That's
2: Cohen.
1: Right.
2: This is the version of Evan Cohen I need every single day. I love this.
1: Well, I didn't have to drive in today. An hour and a half every day. That's
3: no,
1: right.
3: Evan, you're saying this season specifically for the Heat. This season, championship or bust.
1: Smalls, they just got a two-time MVP champion with Pat Riley running the team and the best coach in the league coaching the team with the best defensive switcheroo guy and Bam right next to him. Switcheroo is not a good basketball term.
3: Shout out to the switcheroo.
1: Why would I say anything but that? You don't give up everything for a Eastern Conference Finals appearance. You give up everything for a banner. That's what you give up everything
3: for. But that's exactly right. They gave up everything.
1: Yeah. I won't back down. There's no easy way out.
3: Okay, so CeCe, we need to come up with an appropriate amount to go into the jar if the Miami Heat do not make the finals, because Evan Cohen is on one this
1: 81,
3: morning.
1: Pat Riley's age. 81 in the jar.
3: CeCe, is that sufficient?
2: Yeah, that works.
3: 81. Well, I don't know, because I had to pay 87.
1: Well, it feels like this Travis should be more Kelsey's than that. Number.
3: I know, but I don't know. You're really confident in this.
2: Yeah,
3: this
2: feels like it should be.
1: No,
3: this should be the highest number that's ever gone in the hot.
1: Why would
3: jar.
1: You trade for this guy and give up your team if you're not looking at it as championship or bust? Why do this if you're not looking at it as championship or bust? There's winning and there's misery. That's it. There's winning and there's misery. That is a Pat Riley-ism. Winning in misery, and I'll sign up for winning and make everyone else miserable.
6: The ceiling is the roof.
1: Yes, Michael, okay. Thank you.
2: We'll find out.
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1: We start this Sports Center with breaking news from the NBA. Giannis Antetokounmpo is headed to South Beach. Blockbuster of a trade.
2: This was a 13-month trade saga for Giannis Antetokounmpo and the Milwaukee Bucks. They fought this right until the end.
3: We are on Sportsmanlike here on ESPN Radio. 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Giannis is a member of the Heat. Milwaukee passed on Jaylen Brown and two firsts per Shams Charania, ESPN senior NBA insider, who broke this story last night. That part is still shocking to me.
4: Same.
3: I know that Milwaukee got three first rounders and they got four guys that were drafted in the first round by Miami, one of which, Tyler Hero, has been an all-star. The other, Jaime Jaquez, was a six-man of the year runner-up award winner this year, and he is awesome in terms of his effort. And any team he's on, the fan base will love him. He is that kind of guy. Yashikonis from your school, Illinois Smalls, mm-hmm. and then Kalel Ware is the guy that CeCe should be hoping the Lakers give up their first-round pick tonight for. I'd give up their first-round pick and get Kalel Ware, like, immediately if I'm the Lakers. He would be awesome on the Lakers, and they could fit him in money-wise. I would try to snatch him up immediately if I'm Los Angeles from Milwaukee. I don't know if they could do that, but that's the deal that was made last night. All right, a lot of people want to weigh in on this, as you would expect, at 888-SAY-ESPN. Lamont in Newport News, Virginia, listening on 94.1. Championship or bust with Giannis now?
5: I believe this whole thing is a bust, and let me tell you the reasons why. I'm really disappointed. As a sports fan and with you guys being professionals, I know

0: in your heart of hearts right up and now that you guys know that this guy should have went to the Boston Celtics. Why? Because of the fact that they already have an identity, number one. Number two, he would have galvanized that team for a championship. And the reasons why I say him going to Miami, as CeCe said it, number one is because of the fact of, yes, the team is now gutted. They have no identity. We have fallen in love with Giannis, the guy who used to be. Have we forgotten that this guy has been injury prone as of late? So now he is on a team that basically has no identity, and now all of a sudden he's going to have to worry about load management. Can he still be that guy? You know, and I take that off there. Thank you, guys.
1: Yeah, I don't think that's the no identity part is not fair. Like, the identity is pretty clear. It's a defensive unit.
2: Well, we know it ain't shooting.
1: Well, right, but so right.
2: They're gonna try to win game 75-68.
1: Fine with me.
2: That's a plus seven.
1: I'll take it.
2: That's what it seems like they're setting up for. Now, here's the thing, and I think I should say this because I think Lamont brings up a good point. With this decision now going to Miami over Boston, essentially this is Giannis deciding that he's going to take Miami over Boston because Giannis has always had the ability to dictate where he goes based on this looming contract extension that he's poised to sign at some point this calendar year. So that was always out there. So Giannis was always going to have a modicum of control when it comes to where Milwaukee was going to offload him. And essentially he decided that he was okay going to Miami over Boston. And Boston, now that we know their willingness to include Jaylen Brown in two first-round draft picks, you have to look at it as Giannis being the one that decided to tip the scales. And that puts a different level of pressure and different expectations for Giannis going into Miami than what otherwise would have been there. Like, we all understand the profile of Giannis. He's one of three players to have an MVP, a Finals MVP, and a Defensive Player of the Year, along with MJ and Hakeem. Like, we get how talented he is, a future Hall of Famer, but he's putting a lot more pressure on himself, opting for Miami over Boston, and I think it has to be framed that way because that's exactly what he's doing. He put it out there that he was willing to extend with Miami, but when Boston stepped up with the Jaylen Brown offer and the two first-round draft picks, knowing that that would have been a viable trade package for Milwaukee to accept, there should have been no other place that Giannis was willing to go other than Boston because that puts him closer to winning a title right now.
3: And that's what he consistently has said. If he's going to leave Milwaukee, it's because he wants to win another championship. And there's no question about it that Boston is a better choice for that, especially in the immediacy of the moment. So, yeah, you're right, CeCe. A lot more pressure on Giannis because he got what he wanted. Now you got to make the most of it.
1: Chef Ed in Milwaukee, listening on ESPN Radio in Milwaukee 94.5. Morning, Chef Ed. Championship robust for Giannis now?
4: Okay. Evan, you had too much sugar on your cornflakes this morning. You are so wound up. I mean, I listen every single day. My alarm clock is set for you're okay to start my day. Oh. I want to say to Smalls, thanks for being a part of Green and Gold Nation. And to CeCe, I have one thing in common with you, my friend. I also have worn a Super Bowl ring. I cooked for Gilbert Brown and Santana Dotson. And Santana, let me put on his ring.
1: You think that's comparable? Chef Ed, that's funny.
2: I mean, he cooked for the Grave Digger. That's pretty impressive.
1: Okay, yeah, that is impressive. I agree with you on that.
4: All right, Pat, back with Giannis. Okay, utmost respect for Pat Riley and Eric Spoelstra. The resumes speak for themselves. But like the previous caller said, he's not the same Giannis anymore. He's not. His biggest downfall is he doesn't give 110%. He gives 130. He doesn't have a lower gear. He's always hurt. Do you realize that last year out of the 82-game season, he played 36 games for the Bucks? He's injury-prone. He tears his body up. So I'm hoping it works out for them, but I feel like Giannis is not going to win a championship regardless of where he goes.
1: Well, I think, and thank you for the call, and awesome job setting your alarm clock, waking up with us every single day. We greatly appreciate that, Chef Ed. Like the 130% kill yourself for your team kind of thing? Yeah, he was wearing a Heat jersey before he got there, because that, I mean, CeCe, you played for Parcells, you played for John Harbaugh, you played for Al Groh, you played for Tom Coughlin. If you weren't doing that, risking your physical well-being for those men and their teams, you weren't going to play on those teams. So, I mean, sure, injury can come along with it, but versus what? What was Miami before this? Well, what do you want? You want them to not trade for him because of that? That would be
2: I'm not going to say they don't trade. This is a move that they absolutely had to do. If they could pull it off, they had to do it, which is why they included everything that they possibly could have included in this deal. I mean, including that petty second-round pick, though. Like, did they really need that second-round pick, Ev? But I guess my whole point is this, though. Like, when it comes to the Giannis of it all, I think it's fair to speculate what version of him you're going to get into the future, especially knowing, you know, the demands that are going to be on him. And that's why I don't think that Giannis had a year to waste or a year to burn when it comes to his career mortality, which is why Boston would have been the more attractive destination. Now, I get it. Quality of life also always has to factor into the math, especially when you have a family, you got a wife, you got kids that you got to answer to. I get all of that. But when you start looking at his resume and you start looking at the postseasons over the last half decade and the lack of success, there's a lot of pressure for Giannis to deliver in short order in Miami, and I'm not quite sure that he's going to have the supporting cast to do it in year one.
3: Could not agree more. He's 14th NBA season, 31 years old. He's going to reach the 30,000-minute threshold pretty early in this season, and this is about the time that you start to see a decline from players like this. If you look at some of the numbers from Giannis, they've been in decline, and of course you have the injuries to be concerned with. Again, I don't know how long the runway really is for Giannis in Miami. Evan, you keep saying they're going to build around him, they're going to build around him. I don't know how much longer Pat Riley has to be the one to build around him. I don't know what version of Giannis they're going to get. I don't know how long it's going to take for them to actually field a contender.
2: And respectfully, he doesn't have a game that's going to age well. I don't think he does. Like, it's not like he's Kevin Durant and he out there shooting jump shots.
3: Mm-hmm.
2: Right? Like, this guy plays a physical brand of ball. He tries to bully everybody, barreling his way into the paint, and he's damn good at it. Don't get me wrong. Like, Giannis is amazing. I would love to have him on my team. But I don't know that you're going to continue to get that version of him into his mid-30s or his latter 30s. So, I understand what we're saying. This is going to be a multi-year process in terms of putting a contending team around him. But I don't know how much runway you're going to have with a player like this, with the style of play you get from Giannis.
1: Love these questions. Love it. Relevancy. Championship conversation. People care about it. Good. Put those chips on the shoulders. Those big, broad, 6'11" Greek shoulders that keep putting those chips on them. Love it. Love every minute of it. Why did Milwaukee choose Miami and not Boston? And what does this mean for Boston? Not getting him. We'll discuss next. We're on Sportsmanlike, presented by Progressive Insurance.
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1: Unsportsmanlike. I would have done the Jaylen Brown deal. I don't get the Milwaukee approach at all to not take the Boston offer.
2: Your running mate, things seem a little bit worn there, and now there's probably no chance he's going to come back with you, even though that's a proven commodity. 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
3: We did it!

0: the best day yesterday? Was it the Miami Heat? Was it Giannis? Was it Inter Miami's own Lionel Messi, who had another two goals for Argentina yesterday, the all-time record for goals in the World Cup? 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So Messi has a couple of goals in the World Cup, and yet there's conversation already that ultimately Mbappe could pass him for goals in the World Cup all time, which means maybe, possibly, at least in our lifetime, are we living in the golden era of football? Soccer right now? Is this the best era of it in our lifetime? I don't know. I'm not claiming to know. I'm just saying when you have the all-time goal scorer and you have somebody on the horizon who could break that, that's pretty damn amazing with what's going on in the World Cup. And, of course, we play the United States plays Thursday, 10 p.m. Eastern, in our next World Cup matchup. Now, Richard Jefferson, ESPN NBA analyst, member of the 2016 champion Cleveland Cavaliers. I don't know if you've seen, they had fun with their reunion over the last week or so overseas. RJ was on the 1 a.m. Eastern Sports Center and had this to say about the Boston Celtics now missing out on Giannis and how Jaylen Brown should look at these rumors.
1: Jaylen Brown, you had an elite revenge year. You had an elite revenge year. You played one of the best basketball, some of the best basketball we saw in this league with Jason Tatum out. You proved that you were a number one that you could build a championship team around. So in that space for other teams that have interest in you, especially when they have an asset like Giannis, if Luka comes up, that's a compliment. If Giannis comes up, that's a compliment. Jokic, if Shea, if those names come up, you are a part of that class. That is a compliment. It is not necessarily an insult. And hopefully he takes this and uses his motivation for the future.
2: Man, that is so ridiculous. Get out of here. That might be how Richard Jefferson looked at being traded. That is not how Jaylen Brown, All-NBA Finals MVP, Eastern Conference Finals MVP, should look at this situation. This dude is a made man in the league, future Hall of Famer. There's no way he should look at his name being mentioned in trade rumors as a compliment. Athletes are creatures of habit, man. We want to know where we're going to go. We want to know who we're going to be playing alongside. We want to know the arena that we're going to be in. We want to know where our practice facility is. Hell, we want to have it routed. How do I get home to work and back? We want the same schedule. We are habitual in that way. So with Jaylen Brown's name popping up in all of these trade rumors, offseason after offseason, that wears on you mentally. It takes away from your capacity to be able to do your job at the highest of levels in a hyper-competitive industry. So there's no way that Jaylen Brown should look at this as a compliment. It's an insult. He carried this team. He buoyed this team to make sure that they were relevant so that when Jason Tatum came back from his Achilles injury, that they had something to play for once they got to the playoffs. And for his effort, you put him up on an auction block to try to get Giannis? And then when you miss out, you want him to feel good about it? That might be one of the most ridiculous takes I've heard from Richard Jefferson since he's been working here. It is crazy for Jaylen Brown to look at this as a compliment.
3: It's certainly trying to spin a negative situation positively, but I can't imagine that Jaylen Brown or any superstar athlete would feel that way. I broke through and won this organization a championship. I was the Eastern Conference Finals MVP and the Finals MVP. When the guy who was my running mate went down with an injury, I carried us through the season so much so that he pushed himself to come back so we had another chance to compete. And for the second time in 4 years, you're telling me that I'm not worthy of being here? You're telling me that you're going to build around someone else and that you think you're better off without me? You got to take that personal if you're Jaylen Brown.
0: So let me do it in recent trade terms that we've seen in sports just to clarify the point even further. If you're Jared Verse, once you get traded from the Rams to the Browns, you take a step back and you're like, whoa, I got traded from Myles Garrett. That's actually kind of cool. Like, I'm kind of happy that, like, I'm valued that way. In comparison, if Chris Jones of the Chiefs were to be mentioned in trade rumors for Myles Garrett, he would have every right to knock on Brett Veach's and Andy Reid's door and be like, I didn't do enough for you.
2: Exactly.
0: Really? Is that a fair comp in how you're looking at this?
2: Yes.
0: The young up-and-comer.
2: I actually did something that will be immortalized in this franchise's history. And when we're talking about the Boston Celtics, that is a rich tapestry of success.
3: Mm-hmm.
0: Right.
2: So when you win a title there, when you win finals MVP there, that should mean something. And that certainly should garner you more respect than what has been shown to Jaylen Brown over the last couple of off seasons. And that has not been the case. So respectfully, or maybe not respectfully, I completely disagree with what Richard Jefferson said. It's ridiculous.
0: What happens now with Jaylen Brown and the Celtics?
3: Well, they have to break up.
0: Why?
3: Because of everything we just outlined. How can you... Okay, let me take a step back. What is the one thing that we kept saying about the Knicks? Chemistry matters. Chemistry matters. How, if you're Boston, do you put this back together? How do you bring him back after you told him twice in 4 years you don't want him? How do you bring him back after his live stream saying that this was his favorite season he's ever had, and in part, it's because he wasn't with Jason Tatum for the majority of the season? How do you bring him back and make it work?
0: Can I just play the semantics game with you for a second, Smalls? Because I think this gets to an interesting place. Is it we don't want you, or we think that there are multiple guys that are better than you? Because if I'm him, like, who could you possibly think was better than me this year? Like, who? Shea? Maybe? Jokic? Maybe? That's it. But you're telling me injured Giannis is better than me. And a few years ago, when he was mentioning Kevin Durant conversations, and Kevin Durant, who I love and I'd want on my team tomorrow, like, has not proven to be better in the time that he was rumored to go for Jaylen Brown than Jaylen Brown. I think what hurts more is, wait, I've done this, and you think these guys are better than me?
3: Yes.
2: I will say this, Ev. I'm going to say this. Just based on what we've seen from Giannis and Jaylen Brown over the last several years, Jaylen Brown, I still view as an ascending player. Who Giannis is right now as a player, it's one of the best in basketball. Arguably top three, top four in the world. I don't know that I would still qualify him as an ascending player. And Jaylen Brown's name was in the MVP conversation. So if you're looking at it from Jaylen Brown's perspective, you can understand why it feels like a slap in the face, why it feels like disrespect from the people that should know him best.
0: Boy, are we going to have an eventful 24 or 48 hours. The draft tonight, ESPN ABC at 8 p.m. Eastern, ESPN Radio as well. Round one tonight, round two tomorrow. Unbelievable 48 hours here in the NBA. It's round one tomorrow, though, for Patty the Caddy. I'm over it. 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

0: I'm over it. Ugh. With Pat the producer.
1: So former President Obama said there are aliens? What? What do you mean?
2: What if they're shapeshifters and they're walking around like humans?
1: Shapeshifters?
2: Would you want to party with aliens?
1: Here's my one problem with San Francisco.
2: Oh, okay.
1: I can't spell it.
2: Remember when I had food poisoning and I was so sick?
3: Yeah.
2: I came in after 2 or 3 days I was off. Evan looks me up and down and goes, "You look emaciated. I'm so jealous."
3: Yes.
1: Ugh.
4: I'm over it. I'm sick and tired and over it.
1: Get a life.
5: Yes! Each and every day at this time, our producer, Patty the Caddy, will give us items in and around sports, entertainment, his life, that he is over. And we are 15 minutes away from answering a question that Smalls continues to ask. What's going on in the NFL? We'll find out from Adam Schefter in 15 minutes. Pat.
1: We'll get to me being a caddy shortly, but I want to start with Giannis because my Miami friends are not thrilled about this Giannis trade.
5: Ooh. What?
1: One of them chimed in and
2: Miami
1: said,
2: "Miami friends?"
1: Yeah. One of them chimed in and said, "Sick, we got Giannis 5 years too late. What's Chris Bosh doing?"
2: Oh.
1: So here's the pitch. Here's the, I think, what would make everyone feel better.
5: I would
1: better.
5: Take Chris. Can he play still? I'll take him back. What are you kidding?
1: Well, yeah, what's Ray Allen up to? Like, bring everybody back. That's old, I guess, was the
5: so
1: point that he was
5: wrong.
1: Making.
5: So wrong.
1: Go get LeBron.
2: Oh.
1: What's stopping them? Why not?
5: Keep going. Keep going.
1: I mean, they clearly don't have enough going for them as they stand, so why not bring in LeBron? It takes a little bit of the pressure off Giannis if you're going to do a LeBron retirement tour with the Heat. Why not go get LeBron if you're the Heat?
5: I don't think Giannis is looking for the pressure to be off. CeCe just put the pressure on Giannis of, you chose this versus that, right? The Heat, you have to make into a championship contender. The Celtics, you would walk into a championship contender. Thus, more pressure. I don't think he's looking for less pressure. I don't think that's who he is. Now, to your other point, let me go to the Lakers fan. If you guys and LeBron, CeCe, don't work it out with LeBron, the Lakers and LeBron don't work it out, could Miami provide an option for him now?
3: I mean, you floated it weeks ago when you talked about the potential farewell tour for LeBron being able to go to Miami, potentially seeing what that looks like, reuniting with Pat Riley, and being able to have that essentially be his basketball home for his career. Because based on what we've seen from LeBron throughout the years, it feels very nomadic. But this could be a situation where he actually has a basketball home, so to speak. Being able to form another big three down in Miami, this time with Giannis and with Bam. So it would be fascinating. I just don't see LeBron taking that type of pay cut to go run with the Heat once again.
5: If it were possible financially and with all the aprons, et cetera, would both teams do a LeBron for Wiggins sign and trade? If it were possible.
3: Now, I don't know, man. If you're thinking about what that does for L.A. and locking in Wiggins, I don't know that that puts you in a great space to be able to sell Luka, that's the best place for him to finish out the prime of his career. So I don't know about that. That gets a little bit dicey.
5: Next one, Pat.
1: Real quick, Evan, are you surprised, because we've heard from some Miami fans and now from my friend who's in Miami, are you surprised that they're not in on this Giannis deal? Because it seems like people are not super positive about it because he's injury prone and getting older.
5: Yeah. So here's the question I would ask your friends. That's your problem. What's your solution? Versus what? To keep running it back and being the play-in every year? Like, I watch 82 games. It's infuriating watching them because they're an almost team. Like, they're almost good, but they're not actually good. Versus what? Like, what's the alternative? How do you complain about getting Giannis?
1: In fairness, they're still almost good.
5: No, they're good. They're good. They're good.
3: They're good?
2: Are
3: they're
2: they?
3: Good.
5: Yes.
3: So,
5: they're very good.
3: Okay. So you're saying they're very good. What are we talking about here? 50-win team? What are you saying?
5: Oh, yeah. At least.
3: Oh,
5: for
3: okay.
5: Sure. Yeah.
2: They've reached 50 wins one time in the 12 seasons since LeBron left. And you think this is the squad to push them back there?
5: Uh-huh. Because this, the identity is who they are. Defense first. Yeah. Yeah. Absolutely.
3: Okay.
5: Right. 50 wins.
3: I feel like you got to put something else on it now. I feel like that's another bet.
5: That's a vault.
2: Okay, how about
1: 50
2: this?
1: $50 on 50 wins.
2: 81 bucks if they don't make it to the finals. And how about 50 additional bucks if they don't make it over 50 wins?
3: Yes.
6: Can we add in $83 in there for Bam?
5: How about you guys? No, how about you guys each put 50 bucks if they do win 50?
1: This is your team. Why do we have to
2: play? You're the one making these bold proclamations.
5: What bold proclamation? I said when you acquire Giannis with a championship.
2: You said finals or bust.
5: Yes. When you have Giannis and you have a championship coach and a championship organization, of course it is. Of course it is.
3: So we're saying that they'll get to 50 wins?
5: Yes. They better.
3: Okay, so I'll take that bet.
2: Me too. I'll take that.
3: I'll take that. That's good money.
5: They better
3: that's
5: get
3: good
5: to
3: money.
5: 50 wins.
3: That's good money. That is good money.
2: See, that should be your best bet
3: wins?
2: Every day.
3: I'm saying that they won't. That's good money. I'll take that.
5: All right.
3: All right.
2: Mark it down, guys.
1: To all you people out there.
0: Patty, the Caddy Update.
7: How hot is it?
3: It's hot.
5: Whoa.
2: Yeah.
1: Unfortunately, I was not able to caddy for Michael Kim's caddy yesterday because the rain kind of fouled everything up. Bummer for sure, but the bright side is literally tomorrow's supposed to be bright. It's supposed to be very nice tomorrow.
3: There we go.
1: Yeah, it's supposed to be great tomorrow. Michael Kim tees off. I hope I'm allowed to say this. I probably am. What could possibly go wrong? He tees off at 7:40, so perfect time for I'm over it. Well, he'll be joining us at 9:30 today to talk about it.
5: Wait, you're going to do I'm over it from the course?
1: No.
5: Oh.
2: I was going to say, I don't know if that's a great idea.
1: No. It's just the timing of it is literally for I'm over it.
5: Are you nervous?
1: I am definitely nervous.
2: Today was
1: the first day where I was actually like, oh, this is like happening. Like he sent me over the tickets for tomorrow for me to get in. And I was like, oh, this is real now. This is happening.
5: Oh, you're like behind the scenes tickets kind of thing. Wow.
3: Do you have a whole routine laid out in terms of what your morning is going
2: to
3: be, Pat?
2: Yeah. Do you have the fit ready to go? The breakfast? What are we doing?
1: I'm going to try to get there when the gates open at 6:30. So it's going to be an early one. But
2: you wake up early, so this is good.
1: Yeah, I'm not super worried about the time, but
3: we're doing better than a banana and a tortilla, right, for breakfast?
1: I was probably just going to have a banana without the tortilla.
3: Okay.
2: Just one singular banana?
1: Yeah.
6: What's a banana without a tortilla to go with it?
2: I don't know. That's a long day. You're going to be outside. You might need more sustenance.
1: Nah, I'll be fine.
6: Pat does not eat before like 11:30 anyway.
1: It's true.
5: I mean, sustenance, word of the day. I'm going to have to say it because I'm actually off today, so I'm going to be done in two minutes here. Sustenance, word of the day.
2: Sustenance is not our word of the day.
5: Damn it.
2: But, Evan, you could give a valedictory speech on your way out.
5: Good job, Smalls. Well done by you.
1: Are you going to explain the definition and stuff?
2: Oh, sure. That means it's a farewell speech. It's a farewell speech, essentially.
1: Great. Evan, you have a valedictory speech?
5: God. My farewell speech for today? Congratulations to the Miami Heat. Congratulations to Giannis. Thank you to everybody at ESPN Radio for letting me work on my off day. What happened?
1: I tried to grab a song, but it was the wrong song.
5: Okay, now I'm done with my valedictory speech.
1: Congratulations, Evan.
3: Congratulations.
6: Anyone else have anything else? It feels like everyone's just waiting for this segment to end.
1: Well, normally Evan goes, next one, and he didn't do next one.
5: Oh,
1: so I was just waiting.
5: Sorry,
1: thanks, Evan.
5: One.
1: Thanks. Everyone's forgetting their things in this segment. What's happening here?
5: Yeah, I don't know.
1: Evan's forgetting next one. Michelle's forgetting that she explains the definition of word
2: of
1: the day. What's going on here?
5: Well, you also forgot what song to play just now. Don't forget you.
1: We got 10 seconds left. I'm a bucket hat guy now. That was going to be my last one.
2: Ooh.
6: Wear it tomorrow.
2: I love bucket hat.
1: Yeah.
3: I'm all about the bucket hat.
5: What's going on in the NFL? Adam Schefter will answer those questions coming up next. 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
20: I'm Dave Anthony, Fox News. That's what President Trump insists the U.S. deal with Iran demands, posting on Truth Social. Iran's agreed to high-level nuclear inspections long into the future, which Iran disputes. The day after the president warned he'll do what he has to do.
21: If Iran doesn't live up to their agreement, or if they're not behaving.
20: The president's post also maintains funds for the U.S. that is released for Iran will be controlled by the U.S. and used by Iran to buy food and medical supplies exclusively from the U.S. So Iran also disputes that today. The foreign ministry insists they'll decide how to spend any funds the U.S. unfreezes. And Fox's Trey Yingst reports.
22: President Trump just moments ago posted to Truth Social saying 19 million barrels of oil flowed out of the Hormuz Strait yesterday. He goes on to say an all-time record. Oil prices are tumbling down and the world is a much safer place.
20: And oil, meanwhile, is slightly higher today, but WTI is only about 10 bucks a barrel higher than before the Iran conflict sent oil and gas prices surging. It's up to 7 people in custody now, and the plot the FBI thwarted to attack the UFC event on the White House lawn earlier this month.
23: 2 more men have been arrested by the FBI, this time in Missouri and Washington State. Prosecutors allege the plot called for explosive-laden drones to strike near the White House before sniper teams opened fire on attendees.
20: Fox's Lucas Tomlinson at the White House. It's primary day in Maryland, Utah, and New York, where this is a big question.
24: So just how influential is New York Mayor Zohran Mamdani?
0: We're about to find out. Multiple Mamdani-backed candidates are hoping to bring their agenda to Congress, including fellow Democratic Socialist Daria Lisa Avila Chevalier and Claire Valdez.
20: That's Fox's Doug Luzader. There are also runoffs in South Carolina. President Trump likes the Republicans running for governor so much he endorses both. A big trade in the NBA ahead of the draft tonight. The Milwaukee Bucks sending star Giannis Antetokounmpo to the Miami Heat for players and draft picks. 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
20: The manhunt continues in the Kansas City area for the gunman who went on a shooting spree on a highway last week, firing into cars, killing one person, wounding four others. In Northern California, shots rang out in a quiet library.
25: It happened at around 5:15 p.m. The Butte County Library in Chico, California was open when a man shot and killed two adults. A child is hospitalized with what are being called minor injuries. Gunshots and screaming can be heard in a 911 call. Chico police set up a perimeter around the building. Some went in. The suspect fled out the back where other officers were waiting and made the arrest, recovering one gun with no shots fired. The police chief says there's no ongoing threat to the public. Chris Foster, Fox News.
20: A cruise nightmare is finally over.
26: Federal health officials confirm the end of a hantavirus quarantine for the last eight of the American passengers who were evacuated from a Dutch cruise ship hit by a deadly outbreak. 18 were sent to the National Quarantine Unit in Omaha, Nebraska in early May, with some later allowed to return to their home states under agreements to be closely monitored. But the final eight remained in Omaha for the full six-week quarantine period, the longest amount of time it's been known to take for symptoms of hantavirus to appear. Other passengers had been evacuated and quarantined in other countries. The outbreak sickened 13 people, killing three of them, including two Dutch passengers believed to have been the first infected while visiting South America. Lisa Brady, Fox News.
20: On Wall Street, stock futures are falling. Nearly 200 points for the Dow, nearly 800 for the NASDAQ. A star shines at soccer's World Cup.
27: Messi! History in Dallas! 40 years to the day since Diego Maradona scored the hand of God. Lionel Messi scored the goal to make him the World Cup's all-time leading scorer.
20: And then Messi scored again, leading Argentina past Austria 2-0 on Fox, giving him 18 career World Cup goals, a record. Kylian Mbappe, only two back of that record. He scored twice for France and a win over Iraq, Norway, and Algeria also won. I'm Dave Anthony, Fox News.
28: Here's a look at local news. Well, Champaign County Court Administrator spent the weekend preparing for a new initiative aimed at reducing the local case backlog. That plan includes scheduling adjustments, expanded use of remote hearings, and streamlined case management procedures. They say the goal is to shorten wait times for both civil and criminal cases. Two people dead after severe weather hitting Jefferson County in downstate Illinois. Storms rolled through the region this weekend. Authorities say two people died after two homes destroyed near Dixon, Mount Vernon. Five other people were sent to hospitals with non-life-threatening injuries. It's a record year for tornadoes in the state. Illinois already setting those records, as we mentioned. They say the state's experienced at least 147 tornadoes so far this year. It breaks the previous record of 142 set back in 2024. Illinois also leads the country in tornadoes, according to the data from the National Oceanic and Atmospheric Administration. No local update from the Stevie J Broadcasting Newsroom. I'm Jim.
29: Well, good morning. It is Tuesday, June 23. I'm Steve J. There's Diane Ducey. Our meteorologist is Greg Solier. And I got to be honest, I was kind of jacked up to see the story about the head basketball coach in Michigan saying he's leaving. I've been rooting for that since he came. The guy's ridiculous. Dusty May, that's his name. Yeah. He came from he led Florida Atlantic. Who? Florida Atlantic, okay. He led them to the Final Four a number of years ago. And then he gets the dang Michigan job, where we love Juwan Howard. He never did beat Illinois in whatever how many years he was at Michigan. Yeah, so we liked how it was status quo. And then Dusty May comes in here and takes him to a national championship with Michigan this last April. Anyway, he's out. He's going to the Dallas Mavericks. I don't know how much he's getting. I know that he was apparently looking for a way at some point to jump to the NBA because of the NIL stuff.
1: Yeah.
29: I don't know how you would fall in love with NIL except when your team gets the best players.
2: That's right.
1: And that, all the time. So.
29: But when he was doing an interview after they won the title, he said, well, I got this guy, but I really didn't because I have to talk to his agent.
2: Yeah,
29: and they never got him because the agent was ridiculous.
2: I see.
29: So it's you got, okay, yeah, I want to come here, but then you work the numbers.
2: Right.
29: Sounds so weird. These are student-athletes, man.
1: I thought you went to college and school to get an education. Yeah. Maybe I just old, grumpy old man. What?
29: Where's the chemistry lab? Where? I mean, you know, remember the Miami quarterback playing against Indiana for the national title? And they asked the Miami quarterback, who was in the national title with Indiana this last, whenever they played the national title. He said, well, how is it on campus? I mean, what do the students say? He said, I graduated 2 years ago.
2: Oh.
1: Wow.
29: Oops. Don't think. Hold on. Cut. Could you edit?
2: Yeah.
29: Could we edit that? Yeah, of course you're a student-athlete. You're going to school, right? What are you taking, bowling?
2: Wow, okay.
29: I took a bowling class. Is that what you're in? Anyway, it's you know, what it is what it is. But if you don't play, you lose. You don't keep your job. The staff doesn't keep their job. Mm-hmm. You got to be and get the best players, work with the agents, give them a lot of money. Nobody really knows. You hear rumors about how much somebody got. We don't know.
2: You're right.
29: Very difficult to absolutely guarantee.
2: Mm-hmm.
29: The only number I have going on is Coleman Hawkins 2 years ago told me he was getting $600,000.
2: Okay.
29: That's not bad.
2: Not bad. I'll take that.
29: 12-month.
1: I can get by in that. No problem.
2: Uh-huh.
29: 12-month year, if you did that, it's $300 an hour at 40 hours a week. So, not bad.
1: You did the math?
29: Yeah. All right.
2: Of course he did, Greg.
29: We're going to check our weather brought to you. But, well, I mean, it's not. It's lawyer money, man. And
1: it
29: and,
1: is.
29: And don't
1: beyond that almost.
29: Don't be thinking all lawyers make that kind of money. They do not.
2: Right.
1: No, I don't.
29: Checking kind of average salaries. Like an average salary for a doctor is what?
1: $250,000.
2: I was going to say around $250,000, too.
29: It's about $400,000.
2: Oh, wow.
29: And if you're...
1: But think about the amount of insurance you got to carry on yourself.
29: Well, the malpractice stuff.
1: Yeah, that stuff.
29: If you're a specialist, you can make seven figures.
2: Okay.
1: Very easily, yeah.
29: If you're way up there in the brain surgery area. But, I mean, lawyers, I think average lawyer makes $160,000. I mean, you think it'd be more. And obviously many do, but the average is that low. So, yeah, I check numbers. Weather brought to you by Kurt Lenschow. He's at State Farm Insurance. Like a good neighbor, Kurt and State Farm are there. It's our meteorologist, Greg Solier. Dare I say it's a good day before more rain tomorrow?
1: Yeah, there's more rain showing up. Iffy tomorrow. Better chance tomorrow night than even Steven. The Thursday gets to better than even odds by Friday. But probably, I guess, some might need the rain. But the conundrum is you go from this very cool, comfortable setup around here temperature-wise, and all of a sudden you just throw the switch and you're pushing 90, 93, 94 degrees. Muggy overnight lows as well. And sometimes even with the newer methodologies in corn development and soybean, the seedling development and all that, those roots can't keep up sometimes, even sitting in all that shallow water. They don't really dig and don't have to dig deep to look for the moisture to begin with. So this is going to be a sudden change for everybody, both working the back 40 and sitting in the back 40 around here, and probably some pretty rapid drying as well, where you get that crusting going on as well with this change in weather. It'll be with us the better part of next week, but it's going to finally feel like late June and early July here in East Central Illinois. In the meantime, another comfortable start to workday proceedings, 59. And we're in Savoy, slight north wind there, 55 over at Milford to 62 at St. Louis, back up to 56 over at Kankakee, 60-ish at the Brickyard, 59 over at Effingham. Graham, as mentioned in the report, yeah, record-setting number of tornadoes leading the country in the cleanup and recovery from the latest rounds, Springfield to I-70 and points east-northeast underway, where the severe weather will play out over the, and has been over the western half of the plains the past couple of days. None of that for now expected around here. Sunny, pleasant, 75 with just a couple of mid-level cloud patches as the day wears on. Light north wind, another comfortable tonight fair, and night for about 54-degree lows. Tomorrow, increasing clouds. And there's a small chance for a shower late in the day, much of the day dry, the high near 80. A couple of showers, maybe a thunderstorm over half the area, first half of tomorrow night with a low down to 61. 50-50 on the rainfall chances here for the day on Friday. Make that Thursday, partly sunny skies, and a high up to 82. Then Friday, better than even odds. So showers, thunderstorms, morning and afternoon. Add everything up, probably another half to 1 inch expected on those three separate weather systems. A Friday high of 78. A lingering thunderstorm chance, partly sunny, getting warmer, getting more humid for the day. Saturday at 83, getting very warm and humid. We'll flirt with 90 on Sunday, make 90 on Monday with low to mid 90s next Tuesday and Wednesday. Heat index values past 100 with muggy overnight lows in the 70s. For CBD Broadcasting, I'm meteorologist Greg Solgay.
29: All right, buddy, thank you so much. ESPN 93.5 off and running. Again, I'm Stevie J. There's Diane Ducey.
2: Good morning.
29: Want to talk about Chicago and the violence up there? We'll do that.
2: Okay.
29: Giannis from Milwaukee finally gets traded.
2: He's been working on the Heat.
29: Miami Heat. They give, I think, four NBA players and three first-round draft picks.
2: And Kasper Schakachonis is part of that deal.
29: Former Miami Heat now headed toward the Bucks.
2: Okay.
29: Kasper Schakachonis, who played here for a minute a number of years ago.
3: Two?
29: Yeah. Yeah, Will Riley.
2: Was it two?
29: I think it was. It's impossible to keep track. We have more in the NBA than I can ever remember, by the way.
2: That's true.
29: We have quite a few out there.
2: And then we've got one more, at least, tonight. And possibly in the top five for Keaton Hogler.
29: Possibly in the top five. I have a little bit that Jeremy Warner got interviewing Keaton Hogler out in New York.
2: Yes.
29: And, so we'll see what he's thinking. But the guy still... I mean, he's just calm.
2: Yeah.
29: That's what he was when he played basketball.
2: I know it.
29: He just looks like, okay, are you excited? Yeah, I'm really excited. Okay, well, you don't look it. I mean, the clock is on. It's probably 11 hours, and he's a millionaire.
2: It's probably a better look than the way I'm totally. I mean, you know what I mean?
29: What do you got in your hands? I got a catalog of everything in the world I can buy. I mean, it's just so level-headed. The kid, this is one example of you just know after tonight he's good for, I don't know, somebody down the road could mess it up, but generations.
2: Mm-hmm.
29: He's good for generations because his parents will invest the money.
2: That's right.
29: And you can be real good at $2 million if you know what to do with it.
2: That's right.
29: I mean, for generations, if you take care of it and are smart. Mm-hmm. If you think it's going to keep coming and I'm cool, I got an entourage, I got to take care of them, then it probably won't because you twist your knee and somebody lets you go, they pay whatever they have to pay to get rid of you, and then you have that, but then you're going to come back and all these. It's just, there's not very many professional sports people, I would say under 50%, that truly take care of their money. Probably a really slim number, believe it or not. Because, man, when you're up there, it's feeling good, I got a lot. And then after the government, and
2: get a couple cars, get a nice house.
29: If you get somebody you can trust to really account and say, this is what you're going to spend and this is what you're going to save, and you stick to it, then you're probably good.
2: That's the key right there.
29: All right, let's check your sports headlines.
2: Well, we touched on Keaton. I'm so excited. And ABC tonight, and again, we're expecting the lottery pick projected in the top five.
29: I mean, it could be 6, 7, 8, but it's going to be top 10. For sure.
2: So now with Dusty May, who was the coach at Michigan, agreeing to coach the Dallas Mavericks, we've kicked around Dallas Mavericks for Keaton before, but that's...
29: Apparently they're the ninth pick.
2: Eight or nine?
29: Yeah,
2: okay.
29: I don't think Keaton will be around then.
2: Gotcha.
29: And will, you know, the three stars from Michigan that are expected in the top 15, will Dusty take one of them instead of... Don't remember the guy's name, Luxelberg or whatever his name is. He's probably the number one Michigan guy.

0: associated with that bird.
1: It's always Bombay, not Mumbai, whatever. But, you know, I'm sorry.
0: Good luck with the rebranding.
1: Old school. Come on, people. Turkey doesn't mean negative in Turkey. What the heck? I'd never thought of Turkey as a turkey.
0: Winner take all. Game 3 College World Series has Oklahoma University beating North Carolina 13-2 yesterday.
1: Yeah, it was one of those easy ones where you're breathing good the whole game.
0: Mm-hmm. So. We have the Cubs canceled yesterday or postponed. There's a doubleheader tomorrow that we'll hear, a day game, an evening game on US 105.9.
1: Two games in a row getting rained out. That's unusual.
0: We'll be taking on the New York Mets with a 6-10 start over on US 105.9. Cardinals win. Yep. Let's get more details.
1: Too late. We're going to have to work on that.
0: Oh, shoot. Yeah, I'm sorry. I had all the other fluff stuff. Right. I should have kicked with that.
1: That's okay. We'll get the Cardinal recap because another solid win. Cardinals now 8 over .500. But as Stevie J has told you, it's coming down to these 14 games before the All-Star break with Atlanta, the Cubs, and Milwaukee. There's 14 games of those three teams. So if they're still around at All-Star break, Cardinals could be a playoff team, probably wild card. I think the Milwaukee Brewers are probably pretty locked up. Cubs could get hot again. They've been hot twice with 10-game winning streaks.
0: Mm-hmm.
1: But boy, when they fall off the wagon, they kind of fall off the wagon. So I don't know what's up. They need a little more consistency. I know they've been plagued like a lot of teams with injury, but
0: right. That's
1: just kind of part of that whole deal. Okay, we check your weather, brought to you by Watts Copy Systems. If you need a free evaluation, you can call them because you're probably doing color copies and all that, and they're local and they're terrific with service. Watts Copy Systems, 217-352-0428. Again, I've got some clips more about Dusty May leaving the Michigan Wolverines. Yahoo! He's just too good to be in the conference.
0: Okay.
1: Didn't care for him. 7:19, all that coming up.
2: 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Champaign event is Saturday. A mostly sunny, pleasant day's worth of weather ahead. Up to 75 this afternoon. Light north wind. Night fair cool down to 54. Light northeast to east wind. Of increasing cloudiness. Small chance for shower late in the day. Highs up near 80. Light southeast to south winds will prevail. Tomorrow night, a couple of showers and thunderstorms before midnight. Low down to 61. And even Steven odds 50-50 on the shower thunderstorm chances both morning and afternoon. On Thursday, partly sunny. Highs up to 82. Winds will turn back into the north. Showers and thunderstorms are likely Friday. Batch of the morning, batch for the afternoon. The high near 78. Lingering thunderstorm and shower chances. Partly sunny for the day on Saturday. That's the northbound warm Friday at 83 there. Here comes heat and humidity. Sunday through the at least mid stretch of next week. Partly cloudy on Sunday up to 88 there. 90 with a hot and humid Monday. And low to mid-90s for Tuesday. 80s and muggy overnight lows down into the 70s. Heat index values past 100. 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
5: The global tech sell-off that pushed the NASDAQ lower yesterday is continuing this morning with renewed concerns about artificial intelligence spending. SpaceX is borrowing money to take care of a previous loan and possibly will use the money for other projects. But the size of that loan, $20 billion, is concerning. CFRA Research Senior Analyst Keith Snyder is recommending investors sell SpaceX stock. Crude oil futures are retreating as investors monitor developments in the U.S.-Iran situation. Brent crude down to $77 a barrel. West Texas Intermediate down to $73. Luxury sports car maker Porsche could be cutting jobs. Porsche is now investing in gas-powered and hybrid models after delaying the rollout of all-electric vehicles. That's your Fox Business Report. I'm Jenny Coselda. Invested in you.
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8: 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Anyway, it's like 12 hours.
9: Right.
8: So good for him, happy for him, not jealous, happy, exciting, what you can accomplish from Shawnee, Kansas. Coming into Illinois last summer at this time, 12 months ago,
9: yes.
8: There was no guarantee this kid was going to play, let alone be Keaton Wongler.
9: Now, I remember Kylan Boswell saying he's special. He's got some gifts. I think Kylan had to, like, sit out, or was he injured or something, so that he got a unique perspective of how Keaton played.
8: Well, he was injured during the Purdue game, so Keaton did have to step up. We needed more.
9: Right.
8: So, but, you know, Kylan Boswell said, now he can play now.
9: Yeah.
8: And he kind of raised his eyebrows.
9: That's
8: on the team,
9: right.
8: And I remember going, is he just encouraging him, or is
9: right.
8: he serious?
9: If Kylan spots something special, this guy must have something.
8: Well, he did.
9: And he did.
8: And then you got to give Tyler Underwood, Brad's a head coach. I mean, you got to give him credit for giving him the keys to the car in December and said, you're our guy. And he hadn't turned 19 yet. He's 18.
9: That's right.
8: You're giving the keys of the University of Illinois to Keaton Wongler. And guess what? It was the right decision. Unbelievable.
9: Right now, Washington Wizards have first pick, Utah Jazz, Memphis Grizzlies, Chicago Bulls at number 4.
8: Maybe he goes to Chicago. I don't know. I don't know, kids.
9: I don't know either. But we talked about the Dallas Mavericks and their number 9.
8: Yeah.
9: Coached by Dusty May of Michigan.
8: Got some of that coming up. First, Jeremy Warner, 247 Sports, caught up with Keaton, I think, last night.
10: I just like to be here. We've been able to enjoy so far.
11: Yeah, it's super. It's crazy being here. It feels like it was like so far away, and now it's finally here. I'm definitely super excited. Just very nice city. I got to go around, you know, go to Times Square and see some cool things. But yeah, it's super, super excited.
10: Is there anything about this process that's you've been able to savor while you've been going through it, or has it just been a whirlwind?
11: I definitely say kind of just meeting a bunch of new people and making connections, you know, being able to work out. You know, I only went to Chicago and LA, but being able to work out and just kind of see kind of what it's like in like NBA you know, facilities is really cool.
10: Do you ever want a more underrated prospect, a little bit big name now? Does that change your mindset at all, or has it always been consistent?
11: I kind of keep it the same. I still play with a chip on my shoulder each game and continue just to want to prove myself to anyone out there. But yeah, I mean, mindsets, I feel like you just can't change your mindset when, you know, something goes good because, I mean, you never know. So you just got to keep it the same.
10: what's your feelings going into tomorrow? Like, how do you feel? Like, did you get your suit? Like, all that stuff. Like, how did you prepare for tomorrow?
11: Yeah, I got the suit ready. Hopefully the shoes make it. I don't know if they will, but, you know, hopefully they do. I'm super excited. It's going to be fun to be surrounded by all my family and coaches and just everyone. It'll be awesome to, you know, hear my name called and walk across the stage.
8: No kidding. I'm sure Brad Underwood will be there.
9: Wonder if he forgot his shoes?
8: No. He just has a second team shoe. I mean, he's got this one's coming from Allen Edmonds or whatever.
9: Okay.
8: And then he'll...
9: He said hopefully they'll arrive on time.
8: We ordered them. Probably ordered brand new shoes. And now he's got these if they don't come.
9: Okay.
8: Gotcha. I'm all up in the wardrobe stuff, you know. You have first and second teamers. Anyway, no, it's exciting. And, you know, Brad was there for Castro Jacka-Jonas and Will Riley. And before that, Taryn Shannon. So, I mean, we've got people. Mm-hmm. Ayo Dosunmu. I mean, Brad gets to fly to the draft a lot, which is pretty cool to be that high of a pick. And then Kylan Boswell has been whispered in the second round, like pick 44 or whatever.
9: Yeah.
8: So Kylan should get a chance. I mean, I think he'd be tough. But as far as, you know, Keaton Wagler, remember when after he scored 46?
9: At Purdue in January.
8: And then remember what happened after that?
9: Kind of went through a dry spell?
8: No, let's just cream him. We'll beat him up.
9: Yeah.
8: Every game.
9: That's right. Everybody knew. Got to keep this guy from getting hot.
8: Yeah, so if you think that was hard, wait till you're trying to take a job from a 32-year-old man with a family.
9: Yeah, that's right.
8: It's going to be physical. And he needs, you know, he needs to bulk up. He needs more of Fletch. And he will. And he's terrific. I mean, wow, that was fun. And we didn't expect it. Now it's changed. It's all, we better win a national title now.
9: That's right.
8: Good Lord, it's hard to win one. It's just hard, man. Everybody's good and got great players. We had a good matchup with the teams we played. We played really well. But now that's the other side of it. You want to be the team that everybody's looking at. Well, welcome to more pressure.
9: Well, Illinois assistant coach and son of Brad, Tyler Underwood, was the main recruiter for Keaton. In the Kansas
8: City
9: area.
8: Liked him a lot. Yeah. Brad went to see Keaton, and the night before he had 36 points. When Brad watched him, he had two, but they were doubling him. And he said, I was more excited after his 2-point performance than I was 36 because he made the right decisions. He slowed the game down.
9: Uh-huh.
8: Pretty cool. All right, a little more on Dusty May and the shooting in Chicago. All of that next. ESPN 93.5, 7:30.
12: Fox News, I'm CJ Papa. Massive oil tanker slowly moving through the Strait of Hormuz.
13: President Trump just moments ago posted to True Social saying 19 million barrels of oil flowed out of the Hormuz Strait yesterday. He goes on to say an all-time record. Oil prices are tumbling down and the world is a much safer place.
12: Fox's Trey Yinks in Tel Aviv. Oman and Iran stress their sovereign rights in their territorial waters in the Hormuz Strait. According to the joint statement, they are committed, they say, to ensuring safe passage through the strait. Two more suspects under arrest linked to the alleged plot at the White House, the UFC 250 event.
13: Newly unsealed court records identify Jordan Rinker and William Faulkner as defendants 6 and 7. Investigators say Rinker played a supporting role, accepting $1,200 from the alleged ringleader.
12: That is Fox's Lucas Tomlinson reporting this morning. 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
14: Here's a look at local news. Well, two teens face murder charges after a Champaign shooting last week and left one dead, a teen there, another wounded. Police say a 17-year-old boy found shot June 15th near North McKinley and Pother Drive. A 16-year-old located nearby with a gunshot wound, both sent to hospitals. The 16-year-old died. Champaign County History Museum making America's 250th birthday with a special display of authentic Revolutionary Era documents. The exhibit opened Friday through Sunday at the Champaign Public Library, featuring an 1840 copy of the Declaration of Independence, a 1776 issue of Thomas Paine's Common Sense, and dozens of other amazing artifacts. Urbana School District 116 crews work through the weekend on scheduled summer maintenance projects ahead of the fall semester. Work includes classroom painting, HVAC inspections, and technology upgrades across multiple buildings. They say the projects are on schedule and will continue through July. You're locally up to date from the Stevie J Broadcasting Newsroom. I'm Jim Miller.
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15: Hello again, everyone. 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Champaign, Urbana, Vicinity. Nice day's worth of weather for today. Increasing rainfall chances heightened over Thursday and Friday. It's a northbound warm front, heat and humidity, and a more typical early summer feel around here beginning Sunday, lasting the better part of next week. Enjoy the pleasant weather today. Mostly sunny and 75. Light north wind. Fair, cool tonight. 54 of our increasing clouds. Small chance for shower late in the day. The high at 79 to 80. Down tomorrow night to 61. Couple of showers and thunderstorms through the early to mid-evening hours. And then Thursday, partly sunny. Couple of showers and thunderstorms are likely both morning and afternoon. They'll be scattered. The high around 82. Better than even odds at rainfall back in for Friday with a high near 78 degrees. Then on Saturday, lingering thunderstorm chance early and late. That's a northbound warm front at 83. And here comes the heat and humidity Sunday through at least mid-next week with a high near 88 on Sunday. On Sunday and Monday, the weather getting going into Tuesday and Wednesday of next week. Overnight lows muggy in the 70s. 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
8: ESPN 93.5, good morning. It's Tuesday. It is June 23, but I had to look. I'm Stevie J. There's Diane Ducey.
9: We are days away from Tolono Fun Days. And the drone show is really trending. I was just noticing on social media how people are taking note of this on Friday night. I'm just wondering about the weather.
8: Well, then you knew about that.
9: That's right. So we'll just have to figure it out.
8: How many drones will be in the sky at once?
9: I believe it's 400.
8: Wow, that's
9: it's
8: amazing.
9: A company out of Michigan called Firefly. I want to say when we were hearing the update during the Tolono Fun Day volunteer board meetings that they use like a 900 square foot tarp or something. So we're like, whoa.
8: Taking off from there.
9: Right. And the village of Tolono has got some farmland. So we're going to use that as the staging area for this company that's coming in. And it's like West Walnut and Condit. And because we've told those neighbors in that area, in that neighborhood, that, you know, even though it's really cool that this is essentially in your backyard, it's almost like sitting in the front seat of the movie theater. You don't really get the different formations and things like that because you're kind of like under it.
8: But it's all programmed and computered. I get it. But what happens if it's windy? Because they're certainly not very heavy, these drones.
9: Right.
8: But if it's windy, I would think that'd wreak some havoc.
9: You know, there were some sensory-friendly people saying, oh, this will be so much more quiet than the fireworks. But
8: just doing fireworks, still coming.
9: Fireworks are still coming on Saturday night for sure. But I don't know whether they're synchronized to music and things like that, too, and whether they're bringing that. I mean, usually I provide a patriotic soundtrack for our Tolono Fun Day.
8: I think you'd have to have music with something like that.
9: I think they're hooking that up.
8: I don't know. I've never seen a drone show. We'll hook the Tolono Fun Days.
9: Exactly.
8: All right, so Dusty May, the head basketball coach, I think he was a fantastic coach. Obviously did well with Michigan in 2 years. A lot of wins versus few losses, and won the national title back in April. And just, you know, real, real, real good team. They put together another real, real, real good team. They were going to be a top five team coming out of the gate. Mike Boynton, the assistant, who ironically took over for Brad Underwood as the head coach at Oklahoma State when Brad came here. So Brad will know him. So Mike Boynton is the new interim coach for Michigan.
9: Mike Boynton Jr., that's right.
8: You're not going to get a top flight guy now. Mm-hmm. It's too late. But there is word that Michigan spent $17 to $20 million on their basketball team.
9: Whoa.
8: So they obviously are stacked again. but how does that work without Dusty May? Well, here's Matt Norwender, who's an insider, who talked to Dusty right after he won the title in April and shed some light because Dusty said some things he knew but didn't report because it was off the record. So this tells you about everything you need to know about why Dusty May is leaving Michigan. Matt Norlander, a basketball insider who's not surprised.
20: Having sat down with Dusty May more than a week removed from winning the national championship back in the spring there, he's taken the NBA job, so now I can reveal this because he's gone. I did ask Dusty if he would leave for the NBA, if he could see himself leading college basketball at some point in the upcoming years, and he did say yes at that point. Did we think we were going to get to the point where he was taking an NBA job in 2026? No, but I did think that if he was going to be able to keep Michigan consistently a top 10 team, I thought we'd be here in this spot next year because I think Michigan under Dusty May would have been one of the best teams in the country, obviously. So I'm not surprised to see this. These are champagne problems. Let me be clear about this. It's just not easy being a head coach of a power conference program, football or men's basketball, women's basketball, and college sports these days. There's just so much that comes with it. Now, some coaches are better equipped and wired to handle it than others. Dusty May is equipped and wired to handle it, but you're trading one set of problems for another by taking a crack and taking a swing at going to the NBA, so I'm not surprised whatsoever. Spoke to a source close to Dusty May just a short while ago, and it is the college environment that is pushing him to this decision. It's not an easy one. It's an extremely difficult one. He met with Dallas on Saturday when they made their final pitch and essentially offered him the job. He took all day Sunday to make that decision, decided late last night that yes, indeed, it will be the case that he is going to take the Dallas job. He has not signed a contract at this point, I am told, but those things will get ironed out in the coming days. But ultimately, the state of college sports and where things are with a lack of guardrails and a lack of like really true firm infrastructure is a major catalyst, in addition to the obvious, you know, if you've got the chance to coach an NBA franchise and the Dallas Mavericks, Cooper Flagg could prove to be one of the five best players in the NBA by the end of his rookie contract, potentially, then why wouldn't you get that, take a swing at that way if offered the opportunity? So that's an over, I know there's a lot there, but that's an overview of where we are here in the immediacy of the Dusty May news break.
8: Well, you know, I like that. Can you name a college basketball coach that went to the NBA and was successful? Brad Stevens? Coach Butler? Coached for a while. Now he's an executive with Boston Celtics.
9: Did Lon Kruger have success?
8: Nope. Didn't work out there, but he got $10 million.
9: Okay.
8: Did Fred Hoiberg, Chicago Bulls?
9: Okay.
8: No. No.
9: You're right.
8: No. Didn't work out. It's obviously different. You don't have to mess with the contracts. You can tell your ownership you want to keep so-and-so and you'd like to trade. Kyrie Irvin, he's kind of a problem, hard to deal with. He's got him now, so will he move out of Dallas? Anyway, I just think it's just different. I don't know. Because the players can get the coaches fired at that level.
9: Mm-hmm.
8: If they don't like you, that's a hard one. And yet you got to figure out how to not only coach them, but instead of demanding, it might be more suggestions. You're making $55 million a year. You're not telling me what to do. Give me the ball.
9: Got to get them some good snacks, Stevie J, just like your coaching key.
8: It worked for me.
9: Soccer players.
8: It worked for me once. I could coach the FIFA thing.
9: There you go.
8: I'd bring the
9: World Cup soccer.
8: Cherry juice boxes worked back in the day. I'm sure it would work today.
9: Well, Michigan elevating.
8: Messi, come over here. Take a juice box and sit down. You're shooting too much. I need somebody else's leg to
9: there
8: win one. Come on, Messi.
9: Okay.
8: What's your first name anyway?
9: It's a rookie.
8: Yeah, what's your first name, kid Bob? What's it? I don't know.
9: And I've heard Lionel, I guess, is how they're saying it. I always thought it was Lionel.
8: I don't know.
9: But that's just how it looks.
8: You know, some of the soccer stars like Messi gets like $150 million a year?
9: Man.
8: It's because it's a worldwide.
9: Right.
8: You know.
9: And I'm sure all the endorsements and stuff
8: that. Most of that, I'm sure. But it's crazy.
9: Anyway, it looks like with this sudden coaching change for Michigan, it gives the Wolverines' current players a 15-day window to enter the transfer portal.
8: So, well, who's got any roster spots or money left, right? And they're not going to get more than they're getting at Michigan.
9: Good point.
8: There might be somebody that has, I mean, right now you kind of have your team. They're in summer workouts. Everybody kind of thinks, well, I have a chance to play. But you bring in this point guard for Michigan, Gaudet, he was MVP of the Final Four. Huh. Who wouldn't make room for that?
9: Right.
8: And this McKinney guy, who's a freshman in the Final Four, was outstanding in the final game. Who wouldn't take and make room? I mean, yeah, there'll be people. I have no idea who. I think Illinois is kind of set.
9: Well, and then there's a who are the top external candidates being floated around. Billy Donovan is coming up for Florida Gator and Chicago Bulls head coach.
8: You got to look at somebody who's not coaching now, because you can't get a current guy to leave what they've got. I mean, it's too late. So that's the way they went the interim route. I mean, they're not going to do anything now. If they hadn't named an interim, then you could go to John Beilein, a retired 73-year-old former really good coach of Michigan before Juwan Howard. It was John Beilein who was fantastic.
9: Right.
8: And he could have handled that for a year, maybe.
9: This kicks around Josh Schwartz, also a current St. Louis head coach, who was a close friend of May and has this up-tempo offensive scheme.
8: I don't think you make a hurried hire for Michigan's got to be a top 10 hire. I mean, it's a big time gig. A lot of money, a lot of talent. Juwan Howard had athletes. He just wasn't great at attracting the best talent and wasn't great at coaching. So we liked Juwan Howard. Right. I wish they'd get him back. Give him another chance, people. Come on. Brad Underwood was 9-0 against Juwan Howard. We never lost.
9: Right.
8: We want to play Juwan Howard again.
9: That's right.
8: Okay, so that's that story. It's 7:44. Now, in Chicago over the weekend, from Juneteenth last Friday through the weekend, an exorbitant amount of shootings. You know how many? If you go to heyjackass.com, it's actually a website. It has all the stats. How many U.S. soldiers have been killed this year for the United States? Now, we're talking helicopter class, self-inflicted, sickness, everything. It's like 250 soldiers, 262 or something. Chicago's had 208 deaths.
9: Oh, man.
8: You know how many have been wounded this year? United States soldiers have been, about 420 have been injured, shot. There's over 800 in Chicago that have been shot.
9: Oh, boy.
8: Alone, just shot. Every 4 hours and 50 minutes, somebody gets shot in Chicago. Every 20 hours, somebody gets shot and killed in Chicago.
9: Okay.
8: So, here's why it'll never happen, where they'll accept. Governor Pritzker is running for president. Worst kept secret. Do you think he's going to align with Donald Trump and allow Donald Trump's National Guard to actually bring down the crime? Heck no. Why not? Heck no. I can't align with Donald Trump. What if it works?
9: Right.
8: How many funerals would you have if Donald Trump's National Guard moved in? Hasn't Washington? Hasn't Memphis? There have been a number of cities that have... I heard a guy in Memphis say the kids have been able to ride their bikes for the first time in a decade. They're riding around and we feel safe about it. Washington, D.C. is completely transformed. You can go to dinner at 9 o'clock. And you're going, well, what's... It? Yeah, I know. You can do that in Champaign, obviously, when it's a smaller community. But some of these big cities... It's very dangerous after dark. Mm-hmm. So people don't go out. So the restaurants don't get the business. All
9: that's
8: that
9: right.
8: stuff.
9: That's right.
8: So if you were to accept it, if the whole thing didn't matter and nobody had aspirations and you couldn't align and wasn't political, heck yeah, you take the help. It's failing in Chicago. All those funerals you wouldn't have if you had a safer city. What can you do about it? I don't know. Put National Guard in every corner. It's worked in Washington. I don't like that. Well, are you safe? I don't like it either. But my goodness, isn't it worth it? If you are doing what you can with fentanyl, you're having 20 to 25,000 less funerals. Isn't that worth it?
9: Yeah.
8: Every family suffers forever when that happens to them. So they're never going to do it because it's political. Again, if you were a bunch of AI robots, you'd say that makes sense. Let's get some help. No, you can't ask for help from Donald Trump because it might work. Do you know how much algae has been mentioned on TV? On every station.
9: On the reflective pool.
8: Because you got them. It's not working. It was vandalism. No, it wasn't. It's right. not working.
9: Right.
8: They love the failure. How can you root against something like a shiny reflecting pool, but they are down there, and look at the algae, and the blue's melting. Oh, look, we're going to test this water. What about Iran and the Straits of Hormuz and everything we have to really worry about, the price of gas? Yep. And they're going to reflect gleefully. How do you root against that? It's an amazing culture of anti-anything this president. And I think it'd be really nice to have a very pretty reflecting pool, but apparently the water source is the Potomac, and there's all kinds of Potomac from whatever happened in Maryland.
0: Oh, yeah.
8: Messed up the water. So their source is kind of messed up. It's going to take a lot to put millions of gallons in with a water hose or the garden hose. It's not going to work.
9: That's going to be quite so a water
8: bill. You have infected water coming in is most likely the reason.
9: I see.
8: So it's pretty hard to have. I don't know. Can you call Bob the pool guy?
9: Right.
8: Still out there? Aren't there pool people? It's going to be very difficult to make this pretty by the 4th of July with all the water you're talking about.
9: Darn it. With America's 250.
8: The whole point is the joy that they're having with a failure.
9: Right.
8: And it's all, let's make sure he fails versus I hope less people die. But if he were allowed to go help Chicago, there would be less deaths. You put a whole bunch of them in Inglewood, which is kind of the hot pocket. It's on the west side. The west side.
9: There's just so many guns.
8: Well, there are, but they'll lay low, at least with the presence of people. They'll lay low and not be as active. And you might have some conflicts, and there might be people that will die from the gunshots from the National Guard. I don't know. I just think at this point, don't you just have to do something? And I don't know, honestly, I don't know exactly unless you infiltrate a couple thousand people. I don't know what you can do to even slow it. Mm-hmm. It's just so unbelievably, it's sad because these mostly are black people dying. It's just so sad. Mm-hmm. 217-359-2255, the Fisher National Bank text line. You want to join in the conversation anyway along the way. We're going to come back at Greg's weather, Dr. Todd, about fireworks and dogs.
9: Yes.
8: That's a tough one. Stand by.

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3: 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But that's been a minute.
4: Yeah.
3: It's almost 40 years ago. 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
4: Mm-hmm.
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5: All right, everyone, let's check weather for Central Illinois. Champaign and Vanhaven Saturday, mostly sunny, pleasant days worth of weather ahead, up to 75 this afternoon, light north wind. Night fair, cool, down to 54, light northeast to east wind. Our increasing cloudiness, small chance for shower late in the day, highs up near 80. Light southeast to south winds will prevail. Tomorrow night, a couple of showers and thunderstorms before midnight, low down to 61. And even Steven odds, 50-50 on the shower thunderstorm chances, both morning and afternoon on Thursday, partly sunny. Highs up to 82. Winds will turn back into the north. Showers and thunderstorms are likely Friday. Batch of the morning, batch for the afternoon. The high near 78. Lingering thunderstorm and shower chances. Partly sunny for the day on Saturday. That's the northbound warm front at 83 there. Here comes heat and humidity. Sunday through the at least mid-stretch of next week. Partly cloudy on Sunday up to 88 there. 90 with a hot and humid Monday. And low to mid-90s for Tuesday. 80s and muggy overnight lows down into the 70s. Heat index values past 100. For Steve TVG Broadcasting, I'm meteorologist Greg Solier.
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9: Cira.
3: Yes, it's our friend Dr. Todd Likens, the pet pro veterinarian, Madison Kirby in Champaign. How are you, my friend? You there, Todd? In the backwoods.
4: Yeah.
3: You heard him?
4: I didn't notice that. We talked about the fireworks and getting ready to go.
3: You there, bud?
9: I'm trying.
3: There you go. Keep the aluminum.
4: Stand in that doorway with the hanger in the air.
3: And remember the aluminum foil on your head. That's good, too.
9: Yeah, I'm out here just look like Statue of Liberty here.
3: All right. Let's get to it. Fireworks and pets. Our little 7-pound doggies just shake. That's why I take it a little while, 4th of July for us, because they're so afraid. Yeah. You have stuff you can give dogs that calm them, correct?
9: Yes, we do. We have a variety of things and, you know, behavioral techniques, too. You know, we have our closet dogs that, you know, thunderstorms and things like that, they go to their safe spot.
3: Mm-hmm.
9: Basements are great. You just have to mess with it. Our TV router helps a lot, too. Okay. So they don't notice all the booming as much.
3: At that point, they can feel the vibrations, can't they?
9: Yeah, exactly. It's all about trying to reduce their stress. And, you know, anymore, it's not just the 4th. It's going to be this upcoming week and the week after, too.
3: Yep.
9: Generally, I like to start getting the medications in if we're going to do medicines about 4 o'clock in the afternoon so that it's good and infected by the time most people start around 9. And hopefully most everybody's done by 10 most times. So that should be a good medicine range.
4: If you're
9: traveling, so get your travel plans made. You may need medications for car sickness and things like that. Boarding reservations. And if you got boarding reservations, oftentimes you need to make sure the vaccines are up to date. All those things come into play.
4: I had a recommendation of distract with treats, like a frozen peanut butter Kong.
9: Yeah, anything they really like. I mean, we use a laser pointer sometimes. Our dogs just absolutely go gaga over laser pointers, and they get to run around chasing the laser pointer, and they forget about what else is going on around them.
3: Yeah, our dogs look at that and go, where's the presentation? I don't get it. Yeah, they're not into that. And the little 7-pounders are just different, having had big dogs all our lives. It's just the little guys are completely different. And, I think they just think they're in the middle of some sort of battlefield and not sure what to do.
4: Right. And knowing that it's coming in the 9 o'clock hour, essentially, between 9 and 10, you could start to work your way up into, you know, playing a classic rock radio station or having the TV louder in the 9 o'clock hour, making sure you let the dog out, you know, in the 8 o'clock hour. So in case they do scurry off to a safe space or a secure place in your home, that they can make it for a while and hide out there for a while.
3: Go ahead, Todd.
9: Yeah, and I was going to say exercise, too, is great, you know, in that earlier evening, the ball chasing and things. Just get them so they're a little more tired, so they're not as pent up.
4: Yep.
3: Well, I think, too, please, people, if you know what's good for your home, don't give them anything with grease. Oh, my gosh.
9: Yes, personal experience there.
3: Yeah.
9: When you're grilling out for your picnics and everything, we had that. One of Taylor's dogs got behind the grill and got the grease trap. That dog was so sick in the middle of the night, had to go to the emergency room.
3: Oh, dear.
9: We can get pancreatitis so bad that even sometimes it's hard to make go away. I've had dogs die from pancreatitis before.
3: Oh, boy.
4: Okay. Oh, goodness. Good
3: tip. No, there's a whole...
4: Sometimes I'll do a little bacon grease if it's left over in the skillet and put it on the chow.
3: Ooh.
4: Okay.
3: Grease is...
4: Poor Olive. I didn't know she was hurting.
3: All you have to do is think of grease. Think of their intestines and how it greases out from there. And enjoy.
4: Okay.
3: It's just brutal.
4: Yeah.
3: And you're hard to get that out. Hard to get that out.
9: All the growing and everything, got to think about those bones, make sure the dogs don't get out and things like that.
4: Okay.
3: Dr. Todd, how can people connect with you?
9: Well, Ms. Taylor's on the job at 217-355-5051. She needs to run the text line. I think Jillian's running the phones today. So we're real slow on the phones because Jillian's got multiple tests, but we'll get there.
3: All right. We got it, partner. Good talking to you as always. We'll talk soon.
9: You guys.
3: It's Dr. Todd Likens, pet pro veterinarian at Madison Kirby and Champaign.
4: And you can always chime in, 217-359-2255.
3: Touched on the Dusty May thing. We touched on Giannis getting traded from the Milwaukee Bucks to Miami. Touched on violence in Chicago. Head shaker for me. How that's gone on. I've talked to Chicago police. Have told me they'll never get it back. I don't know how. power of prayer and a lot of presence, and then you have to go door to door. It's just untenable at this point. It's so sad. It is so sad because you talk about mostly black people. It's awful. Time for the news at 8 o'clock.
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11: She got emotional on TV again. I'm Dave Anthony, Fox News. Savannah Guthrie choked up on the NBC Today show with the latest update on her missing mother, Nancy.
12: I wanted to just take the opportunity to ask people to really to beg people to come forward. Somebody knows something. We are in agony.
11: As we find out, one of the ransom notes after her mother was kidnapped from her Arizona home months ago reported that Nancy died.
13: The second note sent to media outlets in February following the disappearance of Nancy Guthrie is believed to have said she was, quote, buried with nature. It followed the first note that said she was safe and demanded a ransom of millions of dollars in cryptocurrency in return for Guthrie, who was the 84-year-old mother of Today's Show co-anchor Savannah Guthrie. News outlets agreed to a request by law enforcement not to report on the contents of the notes while the investigated.
11: That's Fox's Tanya J. Powers. Iran is disputing what the U.S. is saying about the weekend talks in Switzerland, denying they agreed to allow nuclear inspectors into the country, but President Trump insists they did, adding they can't be allowed to have weapons.
14: If Iran doesn't live up to their agreement, or if they're not behaving, I will do what I have to do.
15: Over the next 60 days, they'll be resolving Iran's nuclear program and the issues surrounding it while keeping the Strait of Hormuz open. With the initial agreement in place, millions of barrels of crude oil are leaving the Persian Gulf each day.
11: Fox's Trey Yingst in Tel Aviv. Iran also insists today it can spend the money the U.S. unfreezes however it wants. But on Truth Social, the president posted this morning, funds the U.S. is releasing for Iran will be controlled by the U.S. and used to buy food and medical supplies exclusively from the U.S. It's primary day in Utah and Maryland and New York, where several socialist and progressive candidates are hoping to follow Zoran Mamdani's lead after he was elected socialist mayor of New York City.
16: We're doing that again because this movement is unstoppable.
11: Claire Valdez has Mamdani's support, so do several others, in races for seats in Congress. There are runoffs today in South Carolina, too. 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
11: A fugitive accused of fraud captured overseas. Ibrahim Hilmi found in Turkey facing charges. He defrauded Medicare of $3.7 billion days after another Medicare fraud fugitive was also arrested. A loss in court for the Trump administration trying to block people from using food stamps to buy things like candy and soda.
19: Federal Judge Amy Berman Jackson in D.C. rules the Trump administration lacks the legal authority to allow the bans. 23 states have received permission from the U.S. Department of Agriculture to prohibit the use of SNAP benefits for sugary drinks, candy, and some prepared desserts. Recipients in five states sued, arguing they or family members rely on those products to manage health conditions like diabetes or allergies or for an energy boost during the day. The bans are overturned in the states where the plaintiffs live: Indiana, Iowa, Nebraska, Utah, and West Virginia. The ruling says, in effect, there may be a genuine desire to improve households' health, but unhealthy food still falls under the legal definition of food approved by Congress when it established the SNAP program in 2008. Chris Foster, Fox News.
11: There is a sell-off brewing on Wall Street, especially in tech and chip stocks. Dow futures, they're down more than 200 points, but NASDAQ futures are down more than 900. The NBA draft is tonight, and hours before teams pick new players, a blockbuster trade.
20: The Miami Heat acquiring two-time MVP Giannis Antetokounmpo, who spent his entire 13-year career with the Milwaukee Bucks, along with Bobby Portis, in exchange for four players and a package of three first-round draft picks, including the 13th selection tonight. The deal won't get completed until July 6th, so it's possible more players or even more teams could get involved. But the Giannis era that included one championship in Milwaukee is now over. Frank Lanza, Fox News.
11: At Soccer's World Cup, Lionel Messi made history scoring both goals in Argentina's 2-0 win over Austria, giving him 18 in his World Cup career. That's more than anyone ever. France, Norway, and Algeria also won. I'm Dave Anthony. This is Fox News.
0: Here's a look at local news. Illinois already setting those records, as we mentioned. They say the state's experienced at least 147 tornadoes so far this year. It breaks the previous record of 142 set back in 2024. Illinois also leads the country in tornadoes, according to the data from the National Oceanic and Atmospheric Administration. Well, Champaign County Court Administrator spent the weekend preparing for a new initiative aimed at reducing the local case backlog. That plan includes scheduling adjustments, expanded use of remote hearings, and streamlined case management procedures. They say the goal is to shorten wait times for both civil and criminal cases. Two people dead after severe weather hitting Jefferson County in downstate Illinois. Storms rolled through the region this weekend. Authorities say two people died after two homes destroyed near Dixon, Mount Vernon. Five other people were sent to hospitals with non-life-threatening injuries. It's a record year for tornadoes in the state. You're locally up to date from the Stevie J Broadcasting Newsroom. I'm Jim Miller.
3: Okay, thank you, Jim Miller. Hour two, I'm Stevie J. There's Diane Ducey.
4: Morning.
3: Meteorologist Greg Solier, always with his brilliance in the meteorological world. We appreciate him. And the basketball world with Dusty May out of the Big Ten is a good thing. I'd be okay if Matt Painter retired. I'd be okay if Tom Izzo retired. I'd be okay. Ben McCollum at Iowa could be a problem, too.
4: Right. Well, they said that people are talking, is he going to bump up to Michigan?
3: I mean, not now. They got their coach. It's an interim because they'll have plenty of time to lure anybody they want, probably, with the money. Not Brad Underwood. He said, why would you mess with Happy? That's good news.
4: Awesome.
21: There you go.
3: We got our guy.
21: Perfectly stated.
3: Yep. So, so we really prefer that Fred Hoiberg, another really good coach. So I'm kind of rooting on their retirements very soon. So
4: on the text line, Rick was just texting in. We were talking about fireworks and our dog, and he has a 61-pound or 6-pound Yorkie poo, it looks like, and scared of not only fireworks but the rain and thunder.
3: Oh, yeah.
4: And that gets into the Greg area. I suppose if you see it coming, just like with other things, is there a way to give them some kind of peanut butter-filled treat, Kong or whatever, and try to distract them in that way if you know that there's bad weather coming?
21: I would know right from the get-go because the dog, Kramer, at the time had a Jack Russell Terrier. He'd come up to my office, hide, cower down under the desk here, and ride out the thunder and lightning and all that. Did not like that or fireworks at all. Yeah.
3: Yeah, and again, normally you have a Kong with peanut butter. That has interest for dogs. We're just different. I've had the German Shepherds in my life, the Goldens, the White Goldens, and now we have Morkies, which are 7 pounds, and they look at you and they go, excuse me, I ordered ribeye? you can't have the New York strip two nights in a row.
4: I see.
3: It has to mix, and we had this last night. Mm-hmm. I told you, I don't like it two nights in a row. So
21: and they both want to drive and sit on the passenger side front seat, right? They don't want to be in the back at all, correct?
3: Our dogs just kind of, if it's a road trip, they'll just kind of hibernate.
4: I see.
3: When Lovey took that 55-hour trip with Janet years ago to Vancouver, they went through national parks and everything. They thought Lovey went in a coma. Hello, Lovey, hey, yeah, okay, we're up. I mean, she really goes deep sleep on the drive.
4: I see.
3: So you kind of have to wake them up to go to the bathroom.
4: Huh.
3: They're just a really good traveler, so it's really good. But the shaking and the thunder and it's just so sad because Lovey shakes. She just shakes.
4: Mm-hmm.
3: And it's like, because there's not much you can do. They feel everything. Doggies know this stuff, man.
21: Oh, yeah.
3: They really
21: Absolutely.
3: Do. They really got that going on.
4: Well, and the animals, I hear about the cows and their joints hurt. So that's why when the barometric pressure drops, that they end up, kind of laying down in the pasture. Have you ever heard that, Greg?
21: No, I haven't. No, okay. No. I mean, I've heard the impact of that.
3: Well, what about Dr. Tom Plura, our friend, on Facebook the other night putting in fence posts? He's bringing in 100,000 cattle.
4: Oh, really?
3: Isn't 100,000 like a lot?
4: That's a ton.
21: That's a lot. That's a city. That's a city of camels.
4: That's a lot of meat right
3: there.
4: It
3: was a big area. Yeah, I don't. You can't get them in all the barn. They just kind of be outside all the time.
4: Wow.
3: Anyway, wasn't Twister? You had a flying cow in one scene.
4: I know.
21: Oh, that's not real.
3: I think it was real cow.
4: And then when that tanker went right over there.
3: Yeah.
4: Right.
3: That was real. Yeah, right.
21: Christina liked to watch that. I walk in, eye roll, leave.
3: Okay. Okay. Any weather movie is probably not real good.
21: No, I'm not quite up to snuff.
3: Because you know too much
21: like,
3: about
21: National Geographic on Katrina or something.
3: Right. Then you have actual video of the stuff.
21: There you go.
3: Our weatherman is meteorologist Greg Soye, brought to you by the Urbana Park District.
4: And we've got neighborhood night supposedly tomorrow night. Let's hope it happens. The past couple of weeks, we've bumped it to the Thursday night rain date to make it happen. But tomorrow is Keith Hardin, a Unity graduate. He's coming to Victory Park. That'll be awesome to introduce him between 6:30 and 8. Free popcorn and lemonade. You bring your lawn chair out. UrbanaParks.org for details on neighborhood night.
3: All right, sir. What say you? Looks like a nice day today.
21: Yeah, and then we got to kind of keep an eye on the wet stuff around here tomorrow evening. We'll keep you posted. None of these systems looking to have the ferociousness of recent storms and the spat of just recurring, repeating severe weather kind of leading the pack in the nation on the outbreaks, especially as it applies to tornadic activity. And that's just some years the way it goes here in the midst and right on the northern and eastern apex of at least the traditional tornado alley. We do have a couple of showers and thunderstorms out west of Balto, Sioux City, and Omaha this morning, but nothing around here. Just a couple of patches of mid-level cloud out the door this morning at 64 at Willard and Savoy later on today. Still a bit on the cool side for a June 23rd. Sunshine and 75 with a light north wind. Down tonight to a low of 54 and a fair sky. Increasing cloudiness for the day tomorrow. There may be a stray shower late in the day with a high up around 79 with a light southeast to south wind. Then about half to maybe two-thirds of the area. I'll get into a couple of showers, maybe an isolated thunderstorm tomorrow night. It'll be all before midnight, unfortunately timed out. Wish we could push it after midnight. Low down to 61. And for the day on Thursday, partly sunny, 50-50 crack, and a couple of showers, thunderstorms scattered both morning and afternoon at 82. Better than even odds. Back in for Friday at 78. But then here comes summertime. Boy, you want it. Heat and humidity is going to come in a hurry here. 83, we can manage that with a lingering thunderstorm chance on the northbound warm front Saturday. Sunday, getting close to 90. Monday, making 90. Tuesday, Wednesday, next week, making 90 to 95. Monday overnight lows down into the 70s. Good old late June, early July weather here beginning next week. For Stevie D Broadcasting, I'm meteorologist Greg Soulier.
3: All right. Thank you, buddy. Appreciate it very much. ESPN 93.5. Tuesday, all day to June 23 is where we are, if that means anything to you. We're on grandchild watch, ready to go to Chicago, and Nathaniel and Allison let us know that a baby's about to be born. Excited about that. I go to Lutheran General. Anybody know Lutheran General in Park Ridge?
4: Okay.
3: The home of Hillary Clinton.
4: Mm-hmm.
3: And the late, great Bill Melberg, my political satirist for so many years on radio. All right. So we have the big sports news overnight. And yesterday morning, about 9:30 is when I got the news that Dusty Mays is leaving Michigan. It's a big deal with such a tremendous coach. Leaving a really good program.
4: Leaving Michigan to coach the Dallas Mavericks.
3: Yep, and Cooper Flagg, who's the same age as Keaton Wagler.
4: Right.
3: Think about that.
4: Both 19.
3: Yeah, that's pretty stunning, actually.
1: An absolute mammoth splash on the eve of the NBA draft, on the eve of Yaxel Lendeborg, Adai Mara, Merez Johnson Jr., all getting picked. After Michigan's incredible season, Dusty May, according to Pete Thamel of ESPN, is heading to the Dallas Mavericks to take over as the Mavericks head coach. Look, for Dusty May, the opportunity to coach Cooper Flagg and coach his ascendance throughout the NBA with Dallas's setup, that obviously was alluring to him, but this is quite the move. This is a bombshell in the basketball world because you're coming off of a dominant all-time historic season at Michigan. The Wolverines are positioned to be one of the nation's best again. And Dusty May, who a lot of people talked about, he's got a future in the NBA. I think many of us thought, hey, it'd be, 4 to 6, 5 to 7 years. He is heading to the Mavericks to take over in the NBA now. This news comes in June, so a college coaching vacancy in late June. The Michigan Wolverines, one of the best programs in America heading into the season, well, you could go back to lead the Wolverines. They are now looking for a head coach. Absolute shocker. I'm stunned.
3: John Fanta, play-by-play guy. They got their coach, interim Mike Boynton.
4: Yes.
3: Who ironically took over for Brad Underwood when Brad left after a year at Oklahoma State to come to Illinois. Mike Boynton was on his bench.
4: Okay.
3: And took over. So he's been around a while. But the problem with that kind of a deal is that, yeah, well, we should have got that. Why did he leave it? Because you stumble, and most teams stumble at some point. And oh, we got to get a real coach, you know.
4: Yeah.
3: I don't think Mike Boynton might get the respect he deserves, perhaps. All right, it's 8:15, Sports Headlines.
4: Well, the Milwaukee trade to the Heat are Giannis, of course, but Kasparis Jakachonis is in this deal.
3: A bundle of players Miami sending, plus Milwaukee gets like 3 first-round picks. I mean, they gave up a lot. Now, can they win a title, which is the point? Giannis is only 31, but he's been in the league 13 years. Yeah, I don't know. A pile of money. I mean, you know it's going to be a
4: blockbuster deal.
3: 50, 60 million a year or something.
4: That's right. I also want to make sure I'm getting the St. Louis Cardinals win in as we check out our Redbird recap.
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5: 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Nathan Church scored the first run of the night in the third, and he drove in a big run the Cardinals needed as the Cardinals beat the Diamondbacks 3-2.
22: Kelly again working from the windup with a man on third base, and there's a broken bat hit into left field. 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
2: Cubs had some bad weather in New York, preventing them from playing. So tomorrow will be a doubleheader early in the afternoon. And then after 6, I believe, it'll be a 6:40 start over on US 105.9 tonight against the Mets. Chicago White Sox with a 6:40 start as they have a series going on against Cleveland and came out on top 6-5 yesterday. College World Series with the winner take all game 3. And Oklahoma University beat North Carolina 13-2 in that one. We're watching the World Cup, maybe from Pius, 1609 West Springfield Avenue. They've been having World Cup specials throughout the month. And USA and Turkey at 9 o'clock on Thursday. I can't say it with a straight face.
3: I can't say it. You're way ahead of me. We play Turkey.
2: I've been listening to the drive. Evan Stone is trying to say all these countries.
3: That's good. That's great.
2: Phonetically speaking.
3: I'm just trying to.
2: Perfectly.
3: My attitude is, I'm just not doing that now. When I reference you later, now called Turkey A.
2: Mm-hmm. From 2022 is when they started the rebranding campaign.
3: Well, okay. That's Turkey. Great. I never heard. They never called me. Okay. I never heard about it. Okay. So to me, it's not in my venue. What my job is to help you know who we're playing.
2: Right.
3: People don't know who Turkey A is. They know who Turkey is. So we play Turkey, and it's still called the Sears Tower. Thank you very much.
2: Thursday.
3: It's Bombay, not Mumbai. Okay? Let's get the English straight here.
2: There we go.
3: 819, here's Greg.
4: DVD Broadcasting, I'm meteorologist. Greg Solier. Hello again, everyone. Let's check weather for Central Illinois. Champaign Urbana has had any nice days worth of weather for today. Increasing rainfall chances heightened over Thursday and Friday. It's a northbound warm front, heat and humidity, and a more typical early summer feel around here beginning Sunday, lasting the better part of next week. Enjoy the pleasant weather today. Mostly sunny and 75. Light north wind. Fair cool tonight. 54 of our increasing clouds. Small chance for a shower late in the day. The high at 79-80. Down tomorrow night to 61. Couple of showers and thunderstorms through the early to mid evening hours, and then Thursday partly sunny, couple of showers, thunderstorms are likely both morning and afternoon. They'll be scattered, the high around 82. Better than even odds at rainfall back in for Friday with a high near 78 degrees. Then on Saturday, lingering thunderstorm chance early and late. That's a northbound warm front at 83, and here comes the heat and humidity Sunday through at least mid next week with a high near 88 on Sunday. On Sunday, and Monday, the weather getting going into Tuesday and Wednesday of next week. Overnight lows muggy in the 70s.
5: I'm Taylor Riggs, and this is the Fox Business Report.
6: Stock futures are skidding with investors back to concerns about artificial intelligence spending. SpaceX is expected to borrow significantly $20 billion in bonds. Analysts at CFRA are recommending investors sell SpaceX shares. Also, investors expect the Federal Reserve to take more aggressive action to tackle inflation. Crude oil prices have pulled back. Brent crude at $77. West Texas Intermediate at 73. Delta CEO Ed Bastian tells Fox Business's Maria Bartiromo that bookings continue to be resilient. Higher airfares to deal with fuel prices have not impacted demand. He says lower income consumers are pulling back, but that generally is not Delta's customer. That's your Fox Business Report. I'm Jenny Coselda, invested in you.
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0: Friday, the 5K steps off at 6, the golf cart parade at 8, and the new drone show right around 9. 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
1: Yep, coming up.
2: Oh, yeah. Down fun.
1: First time Diana's volunteered for that, maybe this year.
2: I mean, actually, it was in single digits of my life. I remember getting ready for the parade. I mean, wow. We were really building up steam in the bicentennial years, and we're so excited about America. And here it is, 250.
1: 250.
2: So let's go.
1: Let's go. RU23, ESPN 93.5. Good to have you listening. Happy for Keaton Wagler, a millionaire in less than 11 hours. 1 million. I think he'll get, if he's in the top 10, his whole deal is going to be over $30 million. Cooper Flagg, 2 years ago, got $59 million for being the number one pick. 59. Now that's, over the course of time, but there is a story out. Jim sent this, 217-359-2255, Fisher National Bank text line, that the reports are free agent guard Al DeSumo intends to sign a 5-year deal to remain in Minnesota.
2: Oh.
1: How about $112 million?
2: Oh, wow. I just looked up the...
1: Set an alarm to call the U of I Foundation. Make sure they know about Al. Guess what? They know about Al. The deal, which includes a player option for the 5th year, made possible after the Timberwolves traded Julius Randle to the Brooklyn Nets.
2: Uh-huh.
1: So Iowa, will that be the biggest Illinois contract ever?
2: That's a big one.
1: Trying to think, this will be the biggest contract ever, because when Nick Anderson and all those guys played, it was like simply millions.
2: Right.
1: Not $112 million.
2: Right here on what's happening tonight for the NBA draft, it says top-tier lottery pick, Illinois guard Keaton Wagler, projected to be selected in the 5 to 7 range, would earn an estimated $6.5 to $7.3 million in his rookie year.
1: Right, but the package... There'd be a $25 million signing bonus. Mm-hmm. They just have that. It's all structured.
2: Right.
1: You can look up what does the number 6 pick in the NBA draft earn, because there's a standard. The 1 gets this much, the 6 gets this much, the 12 gets... I mean, it's all standardized.
2: Okay.
1: And then you might have bonuses that vary. But he'll have a very large check to endorse in the coming weeks.
2: Right.
1: So that's very nice.
2: Yes, it is.
1: And do you go to the bank on that one, or do you have your people do that?
2: I have financial people. I'm talking with my parents since I'm 19.
1: But do you go to the bank, or do you simply wire it? Frankly, at that point, right. the bank would come to you.
2: Right.
1: If you're talking about depositing millions of dollars, they'll come over. Heck yeah, they would.
2: Yeah, you're right. And these are not problems that I have.
1: Different strategy. I was in the Busey Bank back in 1997, and standing behind me was Lon Kruger. Lon Kruger. Now, back then, I think Lon might have gotten, I don't know, $600,000 to coach Illinois.
2: Okay.
1: It wasn't massive. It was a lot for the time.
2: Mm-hmm.
1: And I'd already met him, knew him. I looked around and said, trade you.
2: As far as the check in hand to cash,
1: yeah,
2: or whatever.
1: Yeah. I had my check. He had his. Let's go for it. You want to gamble, buddy? That's it. Mine's big now. He didn't trade me.
2: No.
1: But he was.
2: It's wild thinking about standing in line at the bank to cash your paycheck.
1: Yeah.
2: I mean, how long has it been since we've done that maneuver? A 6th overall draft pick earns approximately $6 to $8 million per year.
1: Doesn't say a package.
2: No. Nope.
1: Okay. Because if there's a rookie, what is a rookie thing? 4 or 5 years. So I guess if you take 6, 6.5 times 5.
2: Okay.
1: That's 30 some million.
2: Okay.
1: But there'll be a signing bonus.
2: Yes. It talks about the 4-year contract.
1: 4-year. Okay. So that's
2: typically valued between 35 and 41 over the life of the deal.
1: Right.
2: But there's a rookie wage scale.
1: Yep.
2: That you can't negotiate these salaries.
1: But if 6.5, I think one could live on $6.5 million a year.
2: Yes. So,
1: I mean, again, depends on your entourage. I mean, really.
2: I don't know.
1: You understand.
2: Keaton Wagler just seems so down to earth and stuff.
1: The only human that probably can't spend that large sum of money in a day is now Elon Musk. It would be hard to spend a trillion.
2: Man.
1: But you can spend $1 billion in a day. You need more than that if you buy a ball club. So Shad Khan, let's say he's $15 billion.
2: Yeah.
1: He could spend it in a day. You'd have to plan on it. You have to plan out the yacht and the 747. I mean, you've got to plan it. But you could get her done, particularly if you get into sports. You could have an NFL team, which he already has. You can get an NBA team, which he does not have. You can buy a baseball team.
2: Mm-hmm.
1: Go buy the Chicago Cubs. That'd probably be $5 billion.
2: Mm-hmm.
1: So you could definitely get it going. So it's easy to spend, hard to get, and frankly, hard to keep.
2: Yeah.
1: Depends on your mindset. But anyway, congratulations to what appears I've never met Keaton Wogler, but boy, did I like watching him play.
2: Right.
1: Just liked his composure. Very rarely, there were a couple of moments, very briefly, that he looked like he was upset. Like twice. Otherwise, remember they stole the ball from him in the Connecticut game in the Final Four? It was a mugging that the Indianapolis police didn't get there in time. Go look up on YouTube right now, Keaton Wogler having the ball stolen. The guy gives him a shoulder, grabs his arms, takes the ball. Keaton gets up and runs back on defense. Doesn't do anything.
2: Okay.
1: But it is a mugging. No foul. A little contact. It's stunning. Go look at that. We'll get your reaction coming up. 828.
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1: A beautiful day. Greg says another nice day today, but then back to some rain. We have to keep our eyes out on tomorrow night.
2: Mm-hmm.
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8: News. I'm Therese Crowley. President Trump posting 19 million barrels of oil flowed out the Hormuz Strait, an all-time record, and the world is a much safer place. As Vice President Vance returns from Swiss talks with a 60-day roadmap to peace, Iran will let in nuclear inspectors and the U.S. will unfreeze some Iran deposits with a caveat, says Ambassador Mike Waltz on Fox.
9: Yeah, they unfroze some of them to keep Iran at the table, but guess what they're going to buy? They're going to buy American crops, American farmers, soybeans.
8: New reporting on the ransom notes in Nancy Guthrie's disappearance that after demanding millions in Bitcoin, one said she died after the abduction and was buried with nature. Daughter Savannah makes a new plea on NBC's Today Show.
10: I wanted to just take the opportunity to ask people to really to beg people to come forward. Somebody knows something. We are in agony.
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11: Here's a look at local news. Well, Champaign County Court Administrators spent the weekend preparing for a new initiative aimed at reducing the local case backlog. That plan includes scheduling adjustments, expanded use of remote hearings, and streamlined case management procedures. They say the goal is to shorten wait times for both civil and criminal cases. Two people dead after severe weather hitting Jefferson County in downstate Illinois. Storms rolled through the region this weekend. Authorities say two people died after two homes destroyed near Dixon, Mount Vernon. Five other people were sent to hospitals with non-life-threatening injuries. It's a record year for tornadoes in the state. Illinois already setting those records, as we mentioned. They say the state's experienced at least 147 tornadoes so far this year. It breaks the previous record of 142 set back in 2024. Illinois also leads the country in tornadoes, according to the data from the National Oceanic and Atmospheric Administration. You're locally up to date from the Stevie J Broadcasting Newsroom. I'm Jim Miller.
1: All right, thank you, Jim. 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Sunday Fun Day featuring the Tom Grassman Band.
2: Yeah.
1: You know him?
2: Yes, I do.
1: Can he play?
2: Very talented.
1: Okay, cool. Tom Grassman Band, Route 45 Wayside, Sunday afternoon for Sunday Fun Day, 1 to 4. Route 45 Wayside off Route 45. Yeah, in Pisotum.
2: Mm-hmm.
1: All right, here's Greg.
12: Hello again, everyone. Let's check weather for Central Illinois. Champaign, Urbana, Vicinity. Nice days worth of weather for today. Increasing rainfall chances heightened over Thursday and Friday. It's a northbound warm front, heat and humidity, and a more typical early summer feel around here beginning Sunday, lasting the better part of next week. Enjoy the pleasant weather today. Mostly sunny and 75. Light north wind, fair, cool tonight, 54. Of our increasing clouds, small chance for shower late in the day. The high at 79 to 80. Down tomorrow night to 61. Couple of showers and thunderstorms through the early to mid-evening hours, and then Thursday, partly sunny, a couple of showers, thunderstorms are likely both morning and afternoon. They'll be scattered, the high around 82. Better than even odds at rainfall back in for Friday with a high near 78 degrees. Then on Saturday, lingering thunderstorm chance early and late. That's a northbound warm front at 83, and here comes the heat and humidity Sunday through at least mid-next week with a high near 88 on Sunday. On Monday, the weather getting going into Tuesday and Wednesday of next week. Overnight lows, muggy in the 70s. For Stevie J Broadcasting, I'm meteorologist. Greg Solier.
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2: I think I could sum up some of these texts.
1: Okay, 217-359-2255, Fisher National Bank text line. Okay.
2: You know, Iran is evil. Was it a massive mistake? When it's all done, Iran nuclear deal, Obama nuclear deal that Trump pulled out of in his first term.
1: Obama nuclear deal was giving them money and trying to buy their way out. They couldn't build a nuclear for like 10 years, but they were still going to build a nuclear and move toward it. Keep in mind, they lie. They lie all the time. And Hakeem Jeffries, I don't blame you for believing it. Hakeem Jeffries says Iran is stronger than they were. That's simply not the fact. If they have no air defense, they have 135 boats that have been sunk. They have no planes. They have no defense. So, no, what we did...
2: Who's in charge?
1: Exactly. I don't know. I think they're having a real struggle with that because their top 100 people are dead.
2: Well, who are we negotiating with?
1: There again, several people.
2: Okay.
1: Several people. And I think there's the hard line people, the Revolutionary Guard people, that would take a bomb and blow people up. That kind of radical. Yeah, I think it's very confusing who's in charge, but they don't tell the truth anyway. So I've always said, well, what kind of deal are you making? Because they don't follow through. You can look through 47 years of that.
2: Mm-hmm.
1: But what do? Well, you put them back. I mean, if they can't really make a nuclear anything right now, the dust is buried in the mountain, and they were tipping these missiles that could purportedly reach, you know, certainly Israel and around the Middle East. So worst cases, they've set back at least, what, a decade? I think it might be whack-a-mole. Well, here, pop, I hit that one now.
2: Right, right.
1: Because they just keep coming back. If your theology is you die, then they just keep going.
2: And, well, and why are we poking the bear, though, Steve?
1: Because they were about to bomb people with nuclear-tipped missiles.
2: Okay.
1: That was the that's what Donald Trump and his administration... I don't know that.
2: Okay.
1: But if that's the case, would you wait for them to go ahead and shoot the missile, then hit them? Or let all those people die and don't do anything?
2: Gotcha.
1: So you'd be, well, you knew and you didn't do anything, right?
2: And then there was the, you know, we were mentioning Chicago and the violence over the weekend, starting with Juneteenth through Sunday, and the statistics that we were seeing. And then it was brought up about Louisiana and Mississippi and other communities, and whether there's Democratic
1: A top 15 city that is run by a Republican. I'm not sure there is one. Maybe Dallas. I'm not sure who's running Dallas.
2: Well, Johnny being down in New Orleans was brought up, and that's a Democratic mayor.
1: All the cities are democratically controlled. That's just the fact. There's a woman who's now in charge. There was a worse woman before that, I think. She wasn't very good, and now they have another woman Democrat. And if they're going to be a sanctuary city, and most of the big cities are sanctuary cities, that means you don't arrest the criminals that are illegals. And the man who concocted this, let's kill all the people at the UFC fight at White House, he's a dreamer. He came here illegally. Obama named him a dreamer, and he was the guy planning these sharpshooters.
2: Yeah,
1: blow up the drones, right. Force the people into an area, kind of a corridor, and shoot them.
2: I couldn't believe
1: that's
2: that
1: what
2: story.
1: The plan was. They've arrested two more this morning, so 7 arrested in that
2: Man.
1: One. So when you're dealing with a culture of death, that you have to die part of the agreement, and Israel has to completely not exist. And there's just more anti-Jew than there ever has been in my lifetime. It's stunning how anti-Jew people are right now. What are you doing?
2: Right.
1: Are you anti-black? Are you anti-what? What's Asian? Anti-Asian? We don't do that. It's just, we've gone so radical. Now the progressives, Mondami's out there promoting a congresswoman who says even the criminals shouldn't be arrested. We have to abolish ICE. This whacked out Democratic candidate from Texas who's running for Senate wants to open the border completely and let everybody in. It is just doesn't make sense. You know there's cause and consequence. Don't you know what happens when you release criminals and they take over? Mm-hmm. And you're afraid, like everything else, nervous to do anything. So it's Iran is not stronger. They are much, much weaker. What we'd love is to change out the radicals to some more moderates that are willing to live with Israel and us. And I'm sure the Middle East would love that if you can do it.
2: But it's all what you consume and your algorithms and what you're clicking on is what you're going to get fed. And who can believe it these days? And so many media agencies are just doing kind of a clickbait story because they want to have the clicks so they can sell advertising. And it's just a death spiral. I just hate where we're at.
1: Do you know that
2: we can't trust our journalists these days for an accurate story?
1: Tulsi Gabbard.
2: Mm-hmm.
1: Do you know her?
2: Yeah.
1: She just stepped down.
2: Yeah.
1: She's director of national intelligence, and she released all this stuff. Have you heard anything about all that?
2: Anthony Fauci
1: lied under oath.
2: Anthony Fauci stuff.
1: Now, he got a pardon. I want to ask Ed Martin if he's on tomorrow, who's our pardon attorney for Donald Trump. Can you say you have a pardon? Don't you have to say for what? You have a pardon for murder? I mean, it says you're pardoned. For what? How can you blanket a pardon?
2: And that came in right at the last minute, too, from Biden, didn't it?
1: Oh, yeah. Yeah, they wanted, his attorney really wanted Fauci pardoned, but for what?
2: Right.
1: Again, does that mean, there must be fine print. You can't kill anybody, right? I don't know. I'm just saying, usually it says for this and this and this, because it's political attacks, he's pardoned. Pardoned for what? So Anthony Fauci clearly broke the law. Tulsi Gabbard reveals that Adam Schiff worked with deep staters on knowingly false grounds to impeach Donald Trump in 2019. It's always the right time to expose the truth to the American people about the deep state tactics. Shouldn't we know? Did Adam Schiff work with people on the inside? Did it have a reason Nancy Pelosi went after Donald Trump and impeached him twice? I mean, you can't politicize and criminalize the inside government, which it's why they call it the swamp. I think the algae is actually apropos. It's got the inside deep state. You got the reflecting pools. You got algae.
2: Right.
1: And why would people be down there with posters and say, go algae? That's what we're dealing with mental health.
2: Oh, my goodness.
1: There are people with T-shirts that said, we're rooting for the algae. what do you have going on today, honey? Do you have any plans right. today? There were like three people down there with posters that were rooting for the algae. What kind of life do you have is that's your day?
2: You touched on the Jewish population. There's a text in about voting Democratic and in the Jewish population.
1: It's just been back in the day, I think that the people thought there's more heart in the Democratic Party. But the old-time Democrat is absolutely buried in the progressive left woke wing of the party. I think it'd be very healthy to have about four parties, and you could weed everybody out of the wacky. I mean, you have two parties, right? You could have wackos on both sides, but most of them are on the left right now.
2: Well, it mentions 7 million Jews in America, 85% of them vote progressive Democrat.
1: I don't get it.
2: Social
1: I don't understand that.
2: Right.
1: You know, Donald Trump has been an amazing friend for Israel when he's had his two terms here in office.
2: Okay, so then we can pivot to Darren Williams and his deal.
1: Did he get 160?
2: That's
1: okay. D. Will got 160.
2: Right.
1: That's amazing.
2: Right.
1: Okay, so that'll be number one, and it'll be hard to beat that.
2: Because we were talking about the NBA draft, obviously, with Keaton Wagler going up as an expected top 10 lottery pick tonight.
1: You know, and if Io gets 112, because, again, you can go Eddie Johnson. He played for 17 years.
2: Yeah.
1: They just didn't pay like that. You know, back in the 80s, you didn't see that kind of money. Michael Jordan made, in the 90s, Michael Jordan, at least in the early 90s, made $2 million a year.
2: And that seemed so high then.
1: Well, $2 million in the 90s, but Michael got $45 million in endorsements.
2: Right.
1: So there was that, and Tiger had $45 million in endorsements before he hit a golf shot.
2: Mm.
1: They knew he was going to be great. I don't think anybody guessed that great.
2: Wow.
1: So anyway, it's just all scaled up. I mean, Brian Cardinal got, I think, a $35 million deal. In the pros, didn't he? Did he win a ring? Unity's Brian Cardinal. I think
2: right.
1: he got $35 million on his big deal. That's amazing. And it's great. And we're rooting for you. Good going.
2: I mean, sure.
1: Somebody has to pass the rookie deal to get Darren Williams money.
2: On Brian, it says net worth of $10 to $15 million. In his 12-season NBA career, he earned around $38 million gross salary.
1: That's pretty darn good. And he deserved it. He was Citizen Payne. He went to Purdue, unfortunately.
2: He went to Purdue.
1: But I don't know. I mean, that's Gene Cady wanted him. And there were moments that were kind of rocky when he was at Purdue because he didn't want a red shirt, and they wanted a red shirt, and he kind of left campus, and he kind of went back. I mean, it was a little bumpy early.
2: Mm-hmm.
1: But boy, did he turn out to be a star.
2: Yeah.
1: And you can't find a better family.
2: What a great family.
1: Cardinal family.
2: Tolono and, you know, the basketball court on Eastside Park named after, you know. And – Mr. Cardinal, I can't think of his name now.
1: Rod,
2: trainer, thank
1: Rod.
2: You. Was in charge of our park district for a chapter there in the 90s, too. So
1: that's a good family.
2: It was terrific.
1: All right, 8:45.
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12: Hello again, everyone. Let's check weather for Central Illinois. Champaign event is Saturday. A mostly sunny, pleasant day's worth of weather ahead. Up to 75 this afternoon. Light north wind. Night fair, cool, down to 54. Light northeast to east wind. Of increasing cloudiness, small chance for shower late in the day. Highs up near 80. Light southeast to south winds will prevail. Tomorrow night, a couple of showers and thunderstorms before midnight. Low down to 61. And even Stephen odds, 50-50 on the shower thunderstorm chances both morning and afternoon. On Thursday, partly sunny. Highs up to 82. Winds will turn back into the north. Showers and thunderstorms are likely Friday. Batch of the morning, batch for the afternoon. The high near 78. Lingering thunderstorm and shower chances. Partly sunny for the day on Saturday. That's the northbound warm front at 83 there. Here comes heat and humidity. Sunday through the least mid stretch of next week. Partly cloudy on Sunday up to 88 there. 90 with a hot and humid Monday. And low to mid 90s for Tuesday. 80s and muggy overnight lows down into the 70s. Heat index values past 100. For Stevie J Broadcasting, I'm meteorologist Greg Solier.
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0: righty, we are done for the day. Don't forget to drive this afternoon. All kinds of Dusty May there, along with Giannis moving from Milwaukee to Miami in a big NBA move.
1: And Keaton Wagler.
0: Keaton Wagler going to be a millionaire in a few hours. Happy for him and his family. But, yeah, I'll be trying to watch that one.
1: Me too.
0: All right. Thank you, Diane.
1: Enjoy the day.
0: That is Diane Ducey. I am Stevie J. Thank you for listening. Appreciate you very much. Talk tomorrow. Have a great Tuesday.
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12: We start this Sports Center with breaking news from the NBA. Giannis Antetokounmpo is headed to South Beach. Blockbuster of a trade.
13: This was a 13-month trade saga for Giannis Antetokounmpo and the Milwaukee Bucks. They fought this right until the end.
14: I mean, they did really well for themselves. Like, really well. This was not the package that was offered back in February.
12: It's been a long time coming.
15: Pat Riley focused on getting another
16: massive
15: star.
16: Trade. Giannis
13: the job for the Heat isn't done, but that's a pretty strong duo to start with.
17: Blockbuster trade you've all been waiting for finally come to fruition. It's ESPN Radio, the ESPN app, Sirius XM, Channel 80. Mark Zeno, David Dennis Jr. with you as Giannis Antetokounmpo is taking his talents to South Beach as the trade finally consummated between the Bucks and the Heat. We'll react to all of that and a whole lot more in the NBA. DDJ, great to be with you. Finally, this thing is over. We got the NBA draft coming up, so we knew this was the deadline that spurred the action for this whole thing. But, you know, initially, quick reaction to the deal going down.
18: Finally, yeah. I think is the word of the day, is that this thing is over. I have been in Giannis purgatory for at least a year. The passive aggressiveness, the silliness. I just want to have a question for the Bucks fans, Milwaukee people, who were on me all last year when I said they should have done this in the summer. I have a question. What was the benefit? What has anybody gained in the last 365 days of Giannis Antetokounmpo being a Milwaukee Buck for an extra year? We lost a year of his career. Milwaukee lost a year of leverage. And you got kind of a similar but not as good offer as was you may have gotten last year. Way to go, everybody. Bang up job. You wasted a year of our lives, and now we're finally at a place where Giannis is part of the Miami Heat.
17: I've wasted a year of my life on dumber things, to say the least. No matter where you are, you can always listen to ESPN Radio or the ESPN app or SiriusXM Channel 80.
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17: 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All right, here are the details of the trade if you haven't gotten them all down yet. The Miami Heat received Giannis Antetokounmpo, two-time MVP, 2021 Finals MVP, and he's entering the final year of his guaranteed contract. They also received Bobby Portis, a veteran forward for depth and toughness. Milwaukee Bucks receive Tyler Herro, all-star level scorer, just 26 years old. Khalil Ware is young, 7-footer, 22 years old, 2024 first-round pick. Jaime Jaquez Jr., 25-year-old wing forward. And Jaquez-Junis? How do we say his name?
18: Jaquez-Junis.
17: The 20-year-old prospect, 2025 first-round pick. They also get the 13th overall pick in this year's draft. Unprotected first-round pick swaps in 2031 and 2033. A 2030 first-round pick swap and a 2033 second-round pick swap. There's a lot of swapping and picks, but manifestly, they're getting four players back, a big part of the Heat's young core of what made their offense pretty potent last year. And now you have to, we'll sit here and grade, kind of figure out, you know, who got the better end of the deal. But, I mean, DDJ, am I wrong in saying this just feels like a big nothing burger? What really changed in the East because of this?
18: Yeah, for right now, I think Giannis went to a team that's not much better, doesn't have much better prospects than he was in Milwaukee. This whole thing about Giannis was, I want to go to win a championship, right? And so when he originally said that, there were teams that was like, these are places where Giannis can go and win a championship. New York, obviously, clearly we know that. He could have gone to New York and won a championship. Houston was one place that they were considering, and I wonder how Houston feels about keeping Alperen Şengün over Giannis now. Of course, like San Antonio, OKC, those are teams I think don't, as the season went on, did not have a desire for Giannis. Like even Golden State, I would say, hey, you go play Steph Curry, you have some sort of a shot. Miami, I mean, Boston, I think you have some sort of a shot. But you go to Miami, I don't think that this is much better than a maybe right out of the play-in team right now. You don't have any shooting. You have some redundancies with him and Bam. Defensively, they're going to be hard to score against, so maybe there's something there. But as we just saw in the playoffs, you got to find a way to score. And I don't know what the scoring is going to come from, especially from the perimeter when you load the paint against this Miami Heat team.
17: I mean, it's interesting that you talk about defensively how they're going to be next year. Miami is one of the worst defensive teams in the league last year. They played the fastest tempo in the league, and all that looks like it's probably going to change as Pat Riley has to figure out how to construct this thing along with Eric Spoelstra and how they're going to make this whole offense work. I think at the end of the day, neither one of these teams improved to better than 5 in the East. Yeah. Like, do we really believe any of them improved better than 5 in the East at this point?
18: No, I mean, Milwaukee is not going to be good for a while.
17: No, they'll be out of it. They won't even make the play-in, probably.
18: Yeah, they have gone into a full tank mode with stuff that you're not, I mean, stuff that you're not really going to utilize until Giannis is out and you're trying to get some of Miami's picks, but with the flattened lottery, I mean, I'm not sure how much that's going to help you. The Boston thing, if I'm Milwaukee, made the most sense, but I'm not sure why. I mean, Milwaukee kept pushing for more. I actually think that when we'll talk about Boston, I'm sure, like, I actually think it made more sense for Boston not to want to give Milwaukee too much what's going on. But, yeah, I don't think that this is the earth-shaking move that people wanted to be. This feels also more – this feels like a Pat Riley vanity project to me. This feels like Pat Riley making like letting everybody know that he still got it. That's kind – it kind of got to the point, like, once you wanted Giannis – if you're Pat Riley, you kind of had to prove that you could still get him. That's kind of what it was. Because I came on here yesterday and I was like, Brad Stevens may have just hopped on Pat Riley's corner and took the idea that he can get anybody. Then it becomes the idea of Pat Riley, I got to go get my big fish. I got Shaq. I got LeBron and Chris Bosh. I got Jimmy Butler. Now I can go get Giannis. But other than that, I don't think they're winning much. I don't see a championship in this team's future.
17: No, it does feel a little bit like lipstick on a pig at this point. And to your point, like, it's like, okay, we just brought a big star down to South Beach. We're going to sell a bunch of tickets. We're going to get people excited. There's going to be a lot of fanfare around the whole thing. At the end of the day, after 82 games, this is a team that's going to win 42, 43 games, 44, 45 games. I don't see them moving up the East that much. Here's Richard Jefferson, ESPN NBA analyst, on what this trade makes the Heat in the East.
16: On the Miami side, I feel like they've given up so much. They did get a lot, but now just because you have a talented player, you have to structure the team. You have to now build an elite team around Giannis, and you've given away a ton of assets. Are they going to be elite next year? I think that they are a top four team, in my opinion, going into next year, if everyone's healthy, if they could do it, but they still have a lot of room that they have to fill out on the Miami side.
17: Top four team, I don't see it.
18: Let's go through it. I mean, are they better than New York?
17: No.
18: They better than Boston?
17: No.
18: Cleveland?
17: No. Detroit?
18: Toronto?
17: Detroit? No.
18: Detroit? No. Toronto? No.
17: Maybe better than Toronto. Maybe better than the Hawks. Maybe. I think the Hawks are going to make some more moves and wheel and deal a little bit, but yeah, like
18: that's kind of where they are. They're in that not having home court advantage in the first round.
17: Right. And at that rate, the chances of you getting to the Eastern Conference Finals are slim, let alone winning the Eastern Conference Finals. I think what you said was exactly perfect. It's a vanity project. For the Bucks, I think we'll continue to question, did they get enough? Did they get the big enough return? Like, it's really hard to ever feel like you got enough for a player of Giannis' stature. Just the same way Dallas was never going to get enough for Luka, Milwaukee never really was going to get enough for a player of Giannis' stature. I think a big question for the Bucks right now is, are they hanging on to Tyler Herro? Are they going to move him again for more draft capital? Because that would be something else I think that they shouldn't invest in.
18: They should try to figure out what to do with Tyler Herro. I mean, because one of the things that he's going to do is, I mean, if you're going to go into a full tank, like he's almost too good for that. But at the same time, I think you can get some stuff out of the Tyler Hero. I mean, Detroit, I think, was kicking the can on Hero for a little bit. Maybe you can move him out there. But there's got to be some more stuff, because right now, I just don't. I mean, maybe Khalil Ware turns into a prospect. Maybe he's, you know, finally looks like that guy. Maybe Yakajunas is a guy who kind of looks like that also. The 13th pick, first round in 2030, 2033. Like, what do we, like, where is the game-changing situation for Milwaukee that looks like they're going to be something better for you?
17: Yeah, I don't know. It feels like there is a whole bunch of, you know, questions that what Milwaukee's going to do in reference to how they're going to construct the rest of the roster. But I don't think there's any benefit to hanging on to Tyler Hero if you're them. I mean, at this point, if you are Milwaukee, you want to try to get into the top five of this draft. Like, that's where you need to be right now. That's what I would be thinking. You know, Memphis has two first-round picks. They might be willing to part with one for Hero. I mean, you know, there's a world where there's five different teams, by the way, with a first-round pick. So there's a lot, you know, of wheeling and dealing, I think, that's going to be done when this thing gets started tomorrow night. Tonight,
0: baby. ESPN Radio. Tune in.
17: I haven't slept in days. No, I'm kidding.
18: Zeno's out there. He was out there banging and clanging last night.
0: We'll get to that.
17: So, you know, I mean, look, you know, if somehow Memphis is willing to part with the third overall pick tonight, that's a great spot for Milwaukee to be in, to add another young player into this group of young players. But to your point, DDJ, it's like, what does Tyler Hero do for you? Get you in competition for the 10 seed? Like, I don't know what the end game is to keep him there.
18: Yeah. I'm not totally sure. The only thing is that with the new flattened odds, maybe it doesn't matter as much if you are a 10th seed or something like that. Like, that could be part of it. But, yeah, because also when you're looking at what your team is going to be later, by the time your team starts to be good, Tyler Hero is not going to be Tyler Hero. I've never been a big Tyler Hero guy in terms of a guy who can, you know, like when you're talking about the Heat building around Tyler Hero or him being a guy that you could build a franchise around. I never saw that for him.
17: Obviously, neither did they.
18: Right, clearly. Still don't see that for him, but he is a piece that you can move for something else.
17: 888-ESPN, 888-729-3776. Your reactions to the Giannis trade to the Heat. Let's go out to the phones. Dylan's in South Dakota. Dylan, good morning. 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
2: Good morning, fellas. You know, Heat culture, $18 million for five spots. That's the Bet League minimum signing, $3.6 million, so five of those. So who are the dudes that surround us? Because they're going to be living and dying with no shooting except for Norm Powell, and he has to take a discount just to stay. So I told DK, I think South Beach is having open tryouts commencing now. Zeno, DDJ, even Bubs. And, I, you know, a 1999 hotshot runner-up here, I'll stand and watch Yanni and Bam create, and they can get out to me, and I'll try to hold up on D. But I think you're right, Zeno. Pat Riley's 81 years young, and he gets 3 years of excellent defense and absolutely no shooting to watch his twilight years with. How does the Jaylen Brown fallout happen? I know you guys are going to talk about that later. And real quick on the draft, I think it's AJ or Boozer. I'm really interested to see Utah. I think if Boozer falls in their lap, he's plug and play right away. I'm nervous about DNP, a dude that you're going back to his high school tape to try to rationalize his poor college season. Is a lot of flags to me, but exciting with the draft. I guess at least the soap opera, Days of Our Lives, Giannis, Wolf of Wall Street, Halsey, Cashin is over, and we can move forward. But, yeah, I don't think the Heat moved the needle very much. Excited to see what happens with Jaylen Brown. You guys have a great day. Enjoy the draft. And get your shots up, DK. You're in.
17: By the way, and Dylan actually did bring up a good point about Norman Powell, that the Heat likely are not going to be able to re-sign him.
18: Yeah, they're trying. They're working on it. And I think that's one of the things that concerns me is that you make a trade for Giannis, your sort of playoff chances should not hinge on Norman Powell. We shouldn't be talking. Like, Norman Powell's really – I like Norman Powell. I think that he is an all-star, fringe all-star, and a guy who can be a really offensive asset. But come playoff time, if I'm looking at this roster, I'm – like, Norman Powell is going to be the guy that's going to have to close out these games scoring, right? And that is not something I want to think about if I'm thinking about Giannis trying to make a championship run.
17: 888-SAY-ESPN, 888-729-3776. Jordan's in Texas, says Milwaukee didn't get enough. Jordan, you're on ESPN Radio.
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3: Yeah, no, they didn't get enough. Trust me, I'm a Dallas fan. I know about not getting enough, and they didn't get enough. Now, what I'm worried about on Miami's side is the perimeter shooting. You don't have anybody. It's empty. I know Coby White might be out from the Hornets. I don't know if they can afford him. If they do, they need to pick the phone up and start calling. Second thing is, Boston, you just dropped the ball. This is the second year you've tried to get rid of your all-NBA guard, finals MVP, Jaylen Brown. If I'm him, I'm asking to be out of there. You don't appreciate me. You want to build this franchise around Jason Tatum? Guess what? I'm the reason you got to the playoffs this year, not Jason Tatum. Need to sit back in the driver's seat and ask to go somewhere else. Love you, man.
17: Thanks, Jordan. Appreciate it.
3: Yeah, it's not the Canupo.
17: All right, well, that brings up a very interesting point about Boston and where they're going to go. 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That's coming up next. 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
26: Oh, absolutely. 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It's a really cool part that we get to stay with them and be a resource for them, but also to get to be a friend.
0: All right. 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You're thinking about stuff. 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
0: Riley, how can people reach you?
26: They can find me online at R

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0: in front of Mariana, so never got there. It's ESPN Radio, the ESPN app, Sirius XM, Channel 80, Mark Zeno, David Dennis Jr. with you guys. 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So Giannis is headed to South Beach with the Heat. They consummate the deal, and the six-player swap, including Giannis and Bobby Portis, headed to Miami, along with four players of the Celtics' young core, including Tyler Herro, headed up to Milwaukee, which, of course, is Algonquin for the good land. Nonetheless, the Celtics were the other team rumored to at least be pursuing Giannis to the finish line. And Jaylen Brown was the one name that continued to be bandied about as far as the name that would go in the deal back to Milwaukee. This came after, you know, Jaylen Brown, I don't know how to characterize his comments, DDJ, when he said he had the best year of his life, you know, and it was without Jason Tatum playing for 90% of the year, and he enjoyed this year the most. I don't know how we necessarily characterize those. I just take him at face value. Guy had a good year. Led the team to the playoffs. I don't think we need to think any more of it. But it does certainly bring up the idea that for a guy who had the best year of his life and enjoyed this year the most in his career, for them to say, okay, bye-bye, we don't need you anymore, there might be some soreness there.
1: Well, soreness with this particular guy, right? Because this is the type of dude Jaylen Brown has. He notices all the slights, right? Part of that's what makes guys great. He notices all the slights. This is the dude who was slighted, angry about being slighted at Team USA, and talked about a conspiracy with Nike and all these other things. Talked about the referees slighting him on these calls, going on Twitch, talking about this is the best year. Like, Jaylen Brown is a guy who this stuff means something to him. He's not going to be somebody who, like for instance, when, and these are two different calibers.

0: or characters of players, but when Harrison Barnes was with Golden State, and everybody knew that Golden State was trying to get Kevin Durant, he was just kind of like, okay, I get it. It's fine. You know, Jaylen Brown is not going to be that guy, partially because he's better, but also partially because this is who he is. I don't see a world in which they figure out how to keep Jaylen Brown with the Boston, knowing that he feels how he feels. And I'm sure in the back of his mind, he's wondering, why was I on the trading block and not Jason Tatum? Like, I'm sure he's thinking, I'm better than this dude. I don't know if Jason Tatum could have done what I did. Maybe he could, maybe he couldn't. But I just did something that I just carried this team. Carried in quotation marks. I think the team is better than people give him credit for. But I just took this team to the playoffs when everybody expected us to have a gap year. We were the best offense in the league, one of the best defenses in the league. I'm not sure if Jason Tatum can do this, but I'm on the trading block. That is a lot for him to deal with. And I think if I'm Boston, you got to start picking up that phone and taking offers from all these other people. And one of those other teams, Atlanta, needs to be the first one on the horn and say, hey, bring Jaylen Brown down here.
1: ESPN senior NBA insider Shyam Charania broke down why the Celtics didn't get the deal done with Milwaukee.
2: The Celtics offered Jaylen Brown, the 2024 Finals MVP, and I'm told two unprotected first-round draft picks. And so the holdup in those conversations ultimately became the Bucks wanted more assets. They wanted a couple young players, Hugo Gonzalez, Baylor Shireman, potentially others. They wanted more first-round picks, more swaps. But was there a middle ground to be had? But at the end of the day, my understanding is the Celtics were not willing to part with enough young players and assets to get a deal done. The offer stood as Jaylen Brown and a couple first-round picks. So now, if you're Boston, there is going to be fallout from this, some hard conversations, because for the second time in 4 years, the Celtics have offered Jaylen Brown, their co-star with Jason Tatum, in a trade. Back in 2022, the Celtics offered Jaylen Brown in a package for Kevin Durant, now for Giannis Antetokounmpo. And so the tables are a little different now, because Jaylen Brown is a Finals MVP. He just came off a year where he was a MVP finalist as well. And so there are going to be some conversations now moving forward. Jaylen Brown is extension eligible in July. We'll see where things go from here.
1: Well, one of the two things happens. Either he gets broken off with a brand new contract to keep him happy, right? Mm-hmm. Miles Garrett once said he wanted out of Cleveland, and then all they did is throw a bag of money at him, and he ended up staying. Now, obviously, we know they ended up trading him regardless. But the point is, in that moment, they said, okay, you want to be traded? Here's more money. Do you want to stay? And he said, yes. So that's one option. The other one is to trade him to somebody else. Look, this happens often in sports, and I saw it here personally in Atlanta. When the Atlanta Falcons and their owner foolishly pursued Deshaun Watson, what did they have to do after the fact when they came up short? Dump the best quarterback and the best player in franchise history like he was third period French and it didn't matter. So that's what happens. This was the risk the Celtics took in pursuing Antetokounmpo. When nothing is sacred anymore and you can't keep any secrets, well, unless, of course, you're trading Luka, then you can keep secrets. But beyond that, nobody else is able to keep secrets anymore. So the names are out there. And if you're Jaylen Brown, I don't blame you for wanting out of town at this point.
0: I don't either. I mean, this dude has a legitimate gripe. Like you said, he's been on the trade block a few times over the past few years. Like, this is whenever they want a big fish, Jaylen Brown is the guy that they throw out there. And all he's done is win Finals MVP and carry the team, be the best player for the last year when Tatum was out. I think I don't know. Like, maybe this is a thing where they kind of work this out. Hey, this business is business, and that's fine. But Jaylen Brown doesn't seem like that kind of guy. And part of me wonders if there's like an extra sort of victory here for somebody like Pat Riley, right? Who's like, not only
1: did I get Giannis, but I was able to break up the Celtics.
0: Right, but we may have also torched the Celtics' current sort of dynastic hopes and dreams in the process. Like, I'm sure that there's part of the Pat Riley that really enjoys that also.
1: Well, let's be clear on who broke the Celtics. It was the New York Knicks. Because clearly, if the Celtics felt that the current construction of their roster was good enough to win the East, they wouldn't be going after Giannis. They didn't need him, right? 2 years ago, they didn't need Giannis. Now they do, because guess what? There's a new big boy on the block in the Eastern Conference, and it's called the New York Knicks. So let's give a little credit to the Knicks for breaking the Celtics. It was just this trade and Pat Riley that pushed him over the edge, I think.
0: Although I will throw you this bone about the Knicks. I know you're doing your homework. This has been a systematic decimation of a conference by one team in a way that we just have not seen in a very long time. Like, this is not this. We haven't seen this since, like, LeBron was in the East and he tore through Toronto and Toronto thought they had a shot. Like, look at what the Knicks have done to the Eastern Conference. Beat Atlanta by 50. Destroyed the 76ers, right? The Cavs were supposed to be number two. They swept them. Boston blew up their team. Giannis is at a whole nother team. Miami looks like, I mean, they're not going to be that great. Indiana, who is your rival, had to sit back and watch you win a championship while their star players recover from Achilles injury, and they lost their draft pick. Like, this for the New York Knicks, not only is it good for you to be positive about your own team, if you are a person or a fan base that thrives on negativity, the decimation of all the rest of these teams has got to feel even sweeter also.
1: Very well said. I don't know if the New York fan base thrives on negativity. They're just really good at it. Nonetheless, Richard Jefferson, ESPN NBA analyst, spoke about how Jalen Brown should look at all the rumors that he's heard and him possibly being traded.
3: Jalen Brown, you had an elite revenge year. You had an elite revenge year. You played one of the best basketball, some of the best basketball we saw in this league with Jason Tatum out. You proved that you were a number one, that you could build a championship team around. So in that space, for other teams that have interest in you, especially when they have an asset like Giannis, if Luka comes up, that's a compliment. If Giannis comes up, that's a compliment. Jokic, if Shea, if those names come up, you are a part of that class. That is a compliment. It is not necessarily an insult. And hopefully he takes this and uses his motivation for the future.
1: I get what he's saying, but I don't know if that makes him feel any better that, you know, the team you helped win a title for was willing to part ways with you. I mean, you know, we talked a lot, DDJ, about, like, you know, the Knicks and their ability to repeat. And I hate the idea of running it back. But had the Knicks not won this thing, they would have been all in on Giannis, right? And yeah, they would have dumped Karl Anthony Towns without breaking a sweat. Karl Anthony Towns is pretty secure in New York now. He ain't going anywhere. You know, like, they're going to keep this thing together as best they can, and that's kind of the reality of this.
0: Yeah, like, so when Atlanta was up 2-1 and you'd given up on the Knicks, did you go to the trade machine for Giannis?
1: Not at that point. Remember, until I saw different. Okay. 13 straight games later, there was a lot different. But, yeah, look, it would have – if the Knicks had not won the whole thing, there would have – they. I truly believe they would have ended up with Giannis. They would have moved heaven and earth to put Giannis and Brunson together.
0: Yeah, I think so. And I think, I was joking, but, like, when they were down 2-1, I'm sure they were thinking about it. Hey, let's put Brunson and Giannis together. And that would have made sense for all parties involved. I think one of the things that, again, one of the problems that happens when you're the Bucks and you wait a year is you don't know how things are going to play out. And you're sort of your three best suitors to get the most from them, OKC, San Antonio, New York, all realize that they don't really want or need Giannis for whatever different reason. And you probably would have been better off shipping him to New York and getting what you can from the Knicks last year, because at least you get a Karl Anthony Towns. You can move him. At least you get something else that is better for you than what you have right now, which is a bunch of Heat assets that I'm not really sure how good they're going to be in the long term.
1: Yeah, and to your point earlier, and you brought it up, like, a year saga. Had they done this last year, again, I still think the Knicks would have been, if they were more serious about moving Giannis last year, maybe the Knicks don't have a title right now. Like, literally what could have happened. You know, that sliding doors effect of the movie, you know, we will go down path A and this works out, and path B, this works out, and the Knicks might not have had a title, so... We move on. 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
1: We turn our attention to the NBA Draft as Washington Wizards are on the clock with the number one overall pick. Joining us now, Tom Crean, ESPN college basketball analyst, covering the NBA draft with SiriusXM Radio as well. Joining us here this morning on ESPN Radio and the ESPN app. Coach, great to be with you. AJ DeBonsta looks like the number one consensus overall pick. But so much of what happens to these guys' future careers depends on fit. How much, I mean, is AJ the guy that fits anywhere, or is there a better fit for him somewhere in the top five other than Washington?
7: Well, I'll answer it two ways. First off, it would still not surprise me if Darren Peterson is pick number one. As the rumors swirled around last week more and more, I think that was more than just smoke. They had to know they were getting Trae Young done in this way. And AJ makes the most sense, but it wouldn't shock me at all. It makes the most sense based on the people that they have on their team right now. But it wouldn't shock me at all if it was Peterson. But you know what I think with AJ? I think with a lot of these guys, and it was like this when I had Anthony Edwards at Georgia for 1 year. Now, he came in a year early, so he really played his whole year as a high school senior. But after we had him, he made a lot of progress. There was still a lot, so much room for growth, you know, when he got drafted. And I thought the first 2 years in the right culture was going to be absolutely paramount to how his career would continue to go. And that's what happened. I mean, Minnesota was a great place for him. And obviously it's worked that way. I think it's the same way with AJ, because he's got to get into a culture of hardworking guys, good veterans, but even if it's a young team where they're really locked into work, and he's got to be in a place that will hold him accountable, especially for how good he can be defensively, and then how much he's got to be a guy that makes plays for his teammates, moves without the ball. Because he's going to score. I mean, he's going to shoot it. He's going to score. He's going to post up. He can rise and shoot over anybody. He could be an early first-team, second-team, all-league defensive-type guy if really put in those positions. But he's going to have to be around a really good, a strong coaching staff. You know, he doesn't need a whole bunch of low-impact workouts, but a strong coaching staff, a teaching coaching staff, and a good core group of guys that are in the gym working that will also drag him in there too.
0: Yeah, so with the top, we assume is the top four, DeBansa, Peterson, Boozer, Wilson, there's just so much clearly untapped potential, but just like what glimpses of brilliance of what we've seen. Out of those guys, which one do you think has sort of the highest upside, even if the, you know, the floors may be different?
7: Sure. I think early on it's going to be Darren Peterson. Now, Cam Boozer is going to be consistent. But he's got a lot of room to get better, too. He's got to get better athletically. He's certainly got to get better defensively in an NBA game. He can pass. He can shoot. He can really pass. But he's a good shooter. He gets fouled. Tremendous stats in college. I mean, physical. You know, he's a total winning guy. But he's got to get better. I think the highest floor, or highest ceiling, I'm sorry. I think if we go back in 3 years and Caleb Wilson gets into an environment where they really push him, And he gets the NBA spacing game down and gets to play and operate and keeps on this track that he's on, he could be the best guy if they redrafted in 3 years.
1: He is Tom Crean, ESPN college basketball analyst, joining us here on ESPN Radio and the ESPN app. Tom, covering the NBA draft with Sirius XM Radio. As much as we focus on the guys at the top, there's a ton of really good guards in this draft, Coach. Once you get past Keaton Wagler, Coach Calipari said that you pass on Darius Acuff, you're going to regret it. Michael Brown, Braden Burries, Kingston Flemings. Somebody's going to end up with a really dynamic guard, and ones that don't end up going at the top of the draft that end up changing a team. Who's that player, that guard, you think that can do that?
7: That's going to go high, or will go a little bit later?
1: We'll go a little bit later, you know, probably from 6 to 10 sure. or 6 to 15 that ultimately ends up being the guy that changes the franchise.
7: Braden Burries. I think Braden Burries from Arizona is a guy that you put into a lineup from day one, whether he's a starter or whether he's early off the bench, a winner. He does so many things. He's gotten so much better over the last couple of years. He's athletic. He's tough. He defends. He had a crazy stat. When they played all their high major games, which they played a ton of them, so it's like 32, 33 games, he had a plus-minus of 366 when he was on the court, and they were a minus 18 when he was off the court. Like, that's a story right there. Like that. And Keith Wagler had a very similar path when he was at Illinois. I think Wagler, the Darius Acuff thing is it's no secret that Sacramento wants him. He wants to end up in Sacramento, and everybody knows that. So is somebody going to draft him at 5 or 6 and make a deal with Sacramento? Is Sacramento going to be able to wait it out and see if they get him? I don't know. I mean, I'd play the dice game with how many good guards are there and get more picks if Sacramento is so dead set on getting Darius Acuff. But I think he's going to be good, but I think he's got to go and wants to go where they're going to put the ball in his hands from day one. And that's going to take some time. When Mykal Brown Jr. gets the turnover game figured out and gets the decision-making game in the NBA down, his offensive abilities and his quickness are elite. But that's going to take a little bit of time. I'm going to go with Braden Burries, and then the other name I'm going to give you is Kingston Flemings. He might be the most grounded of these guys, an incredible worker, without a doubt the fastest guard in the draft, fastest and quickest with the ball. Like, he can get anywhere he wants to go. He's got a very good upbringing of basketball. He was with Kelvin Sampson for a year, so, I mean, there's all of that. You know, he's a much better defensive player. As he gets stronger and continues to build his catch-and-shoot three, his speed, his ability to get to the rim, his ability to shoot the pull-up and make decisions for people, he's going to play well. So I would never, ever sleep on Braden Burries and Kingston Flemings having fantastic years, depending on where they're picked.
0: And, you know, we're so draft-focused, but of course we got to talk about the big trade. Giannis to Miami. What was your initial reaction to that blockbuster, and specifically the pairing of Giannis and Bam and how that could work?
7: Well, over the time, it's just the best of a bad situation. I mean, it really is, in the sense that, I mean, Giannis, it just changed over the last couple of years in there, right? And it got to the point where there was no choice. And I think they took the best deal. If Boston would have had some players involved in that with Jaylen Brown, like Hugo Gonzalez or Shireman, I mean, if Billy Shireman, if those guys would have been in it, certainly Peyton Pritchard, if he's in it, that, like, no question, but they weren't going to do that. But I think it's the best of what was available. It gives you young players that you can continue to build with. It gives you a bona fide scorer in Tyler Hero that's from that area. I think after spending 9 years in Marquette, and then I did pre- and post-game this year for the Bucks, for numerous games when I wasn't doing college, and it's like, I just feel for those Milwaukee fans, because it was going so well, and then it kind of changed. They've stayed supportive, but I lived there for 9 years, man. They got to put a product on that floor that's going to keep those fans engaged, because there's a lot of diehards, but they want to win, and they want to feel good about it, and I hope that they can do that for Milwaukee's sake. And at least this gives them a chance to sell some future or some early chances with good young players, maybe not great, but it does give them some hope. Tonight's a real key for that franchise with what they do with 10 and 13.
1: He's Tom Crean, ESPN college basketball analyst. Enjoy the draft tonight. Best of luck, and we'll talk to you soon.
7: Thanks a lot. Thanks for having me.
1: By the way, guys, in just 5 short years, that entire 2021 championship Bucks team is gone.
0: Yeah. That is the state of the NBA these days. This is what you win a championship, and the second apron destroys your chances of really any longevity. So that this is par for the course with that league.
1: Don't miss the NBA draft tonight on ESPN Radio and the ESPN app, starting at 8 p.m. Eastern. Up next, Julius Randle was dealt to Brooklyn. But what does that mean for Anthony Edwards? We'll have that conversation next. 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

0: ESPN app, Sirius XM, Channel 80. We prepare for the NBA draft. The NBA offseason already rolling along. Massive trade of Giannis Antetokounmpo to the Heat last night. Slightly less fanfare surrounding the Minnesota Timberwolves trading Julius Randle to the Brooklyn Nets. So the Nets get Julius Randle as a three-time All-Star. They also get Minnesota's first-round pick this year, number 28 overall. The Bulls in a three-team trade, by the way. The Bulls will receive Nick Claxton, a 27-year-old from the Nets. And the Timberwolves get Brooklyn's 2026 second-round pick. That's number 33 overall. And Mo Gayer from the Bulls, who, again, just another piece there. But, look, I think that the Wolves' perspective, they needed to clear out the salary of Julius Randle. Mm-hmm. And clearly they want to get a little bit younger. Ayo Dosunmu is a big part of what their future is and where they're going to go. He had a very strong postseason. Seems to fit alongside Anthony Edwards. So what'd you make of this deal, DDJ?
1: Yeah, this is another clearing space for Minnesota. I'm not sure what they're going to do with that because they immediately signed Ayo Dosunmu to the contract that they won after that. They get younger, but I think overall, this is you traded Karl Anthony Towns for this, right? This is what you get from the Karl Anthony Towns trade, right? You got DiVincenzo, who's out, you know, no fault of his own with an Achilles. He's out for a while. You have a year, which you make it to the second round. You had a year where you make it to the conference finals. And you now have to basically retool around Anthony Edwards with the hopes that you can get somebody else to come there as a star. But, I mean, the clock is ticking for Minnesota in this Anthony Edwards thing. And this is why when you have a guy, I think this is the miscalculation of the Minnesota Timberwolves. When you have a guy who is young, who is on the contract that Anthony Edwards is, you cannot be cheap at this point. This is when you kind of get expensive because once he re-ups for a bigger contract, then you're going to have to figure out how to be cheap around him. But when you had Karl Anthony Towns, you probably should have just eaten some of that money.
0: Here's Brian Windhorst, ESPN NBA insider, on why Minnesota traded Julius Randle and what it means for Anthony Edwards.
2: It's a salary dump. They dumped Julius Randle's salary. It's about $30 million off of their books. Back in the draft as well, slightly, which will save them a little bit more money. You know, you can't totally judge this until you see what they do with the money that they just saved. They've got some free agents, Ayo Dosunmu, who was really good for them after they acquired him at the deadline, is a guy that they needed to re-sign. But, you know, they've spent pretty heavily into the tax the last few years. And basically they're just yanking the chain. And look, you can't, you really can't judge it until you see all of the moves. But, you know, because they still have some other free agent dollars they can spend, but I will be very interested to hear what Anthony Edwards has to say about this when it's all said and done.
0: You have to wonder. I mean, look, no GM is ever required to consult with star players. Like, not everybody is LeBron who gets to be in those conversations. You know, not everybody is Patrick Mahomes who gets to sit in a room and have conversations with the GM about what the direction of the franchise is and things of that nature. And I don't know for a fact that Mahomes did that, but you get the point. We know LeBron has been involved in conversations on player movement and everything else. So if you're just one of those other guys, the GMs make moves independent of what you think, if you're the star player or not. And it's fair for Anthony Edwards to wonder, what's the direction of this franchise and how much longer do I want to be here? It's just the way the NBA goes. Everybody changes their mind every 2 years about what they want for their future and where they want to be. And I don't know that Anthony Edwards is long for Minnesota unless something else, as Brian Windhorst said, there's probably some other ancillary moves coming, but it doesn't feel like they're building around Anthony Edwards.
1: Well, if I'm Anthony Edwards, you got to think about, we made it to the Western Conference Finals and immediately you traded our second best player. We made it to the Western Conference Finals again, and then you made another cost-saving trade. Like, you are not in the position, if you're Minnesota, to start trying to be cheap. You just cannot be cheap right now with the roster that they have, with the star that you have in Anthony Edwards, and you're trying to cut costs in a time where he's looking around and he's looking at his counterparts, right? And I know there are different circumstances with trades and lotteries and things like that, but he's looking at Wimby, and he says Wimby has Dylan Harper, he has Stephon Castle, he has De'Aaron Fox, who y'all spent money for. He's looking at SGA and the paychecks that they're signing over in OKC with those guys, and they're about to get a bunch of max deals, and they're going into these aprons, and you're saying you can't even give me a feasible second option right now, and I'm at the cheapest I'm going to be. Like, if you're Anthony Edwards, I would not be surprised if he's, like, at the end of this contract saying, I want to go to a team that is going to invest in me, that is going to try to win.
0: Yeah, I don't know. I mean, it feels like that Minnesota is also in a state of transition. I mean, look, if you're in the West and you can't get to a level of OKC in San Antonio, then what are you really doing?
1: Yeah.
0: Right, what is your end game? Just to go out there and give it your best shot and we'll go get him next time? Like, you have to put together a roster that can compete with those two teams night in and night out and beat them in a seven-game series. I mean, it's exactly what the Knicks did. The Knicks put together a roster that they thought would beat the Celtics. Now, they didn't have to play the Celtics. I mean, they beat them last year, but you get the point. Like, they crafted this roster to go out there and beat the best team in the East at the time, and it worked. So if you're in the West and you're not using that same logic of thinking, then what are you actually doing? So there's just, you know, eight other teams floating out there going, maybe we'll be good enough to catch OKC in San Antonio, but likely not. So I think teams are in a state of flux and rebuilding here, DDJ.
1: Yeah, especially when you have a guy who's so young, who's one of the top five players in the league, who could be an MVP. This is not the time for you to kick the can down the road, and Minnesota's doing that. They're taking Anthony Edwards for granted, and he seems to like be somebody who would understand that and know that, and he has some real serious questions for that front office.
0: Up next, the trade that has everyone talking. Giannis is headed to the Miami Heat. We're going to break it all down next. It's ESPN Radio, the ESPN app, and SiriusXM Channel 80.
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2: Yeah, I love it. I think that it's a privilege to get to be a part of something so big in people's lives, whether they're buying or selling real estate. It's truly just a privilege to get to walk alongside them and provide information that makes them feel empowered and excited. And just, yeah, getting to be a part of that is such a gift.
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2: 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It's so cool.
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6: We start this Sports Center with breaking news from the NBA. Giannis Antetokounmpo is headed to South Beach. Blockbuster of a trade.
7: This was a 13-month trade saga for Giannis Antetokounmpo and the Milwaukee Bucks. They fought this right until the end.
8: I mean, they did really well for themselves. Like, really well. This was not the package that was offered back in February.
6: It's been a long time coming.
9: Pat Riley focused on getting another
10: massive
9: star.
10: Trade.
7: Giannis, the job for the Heat isn't done, but that's a pretty strong duo to start with.
11: It's been a long time since somebody took their talents to South Beach. That's where Giannis is headed. It's ESPN Radio, the ESPN app, SiriusXM, Channel 80. Mark Zeno, David Dennis Jr. with you guys. We got a lot to get to here with the Giannis Antetokounmpo trade. By the way, we were hit up on Twitter earlier when we talked about this. You and I were saying that the Heat would only win 42, 43, 44 games. Was engagement rage bait.
12: Yeah. You know, because that's what we.
11: I'm gonna bookmark that. I would love to return to that conversation coming up next. What do we call it? April. So there is that.
12: I think there's a thing of like people. That's the thing that people throw. That you want the rage bait. That you want engagement bait. That's what they say. They always throw that out there, which, you know, we're on radio. I think we're fine.
11: So. I'm not somebody who says things I don't believe, but, you know,
10: That's just me. I kind of just lay it out there for you. You saw how mad I was at the Knicks. In that moment, I was very mad. I believed I was right to say what I said.
12: There you go.
10: Things wasn't changed.
12: The Knicks may have rage baited you, I think, by losing to the Hawks to get you just to get you to react. I think that's what they were doing.
10: They did. They did. Okay, so apparently here, we're supposed to take a moment to make fun of me.
12: Oh, never. Why would I do that?
10: Well, there's a lot of material for you, that's for sure.
13: So, you know, this morning before the show, you hopped on early like a good...
10: Good soldier,
13: and you said, listen, I need to get another cup of coffee and also my third ibuprofen. I said, whoa, is everything okay? You said, yeah, I'm all good. I just caught seven innings, my men's league baseball team. And so I asked a couple follow-up questions. First of all, good on you being in this league. My first question is kind of knowing who you are. I was like, do you use those knee saver pads as a catcher? And you were incredulous. You said, no, I
10: don't like it. Like, it's just, if one, it's lazy, okay? If you can't squat, you shouldn't be a catcher. That's number one, okay? Number two, it just feels like there's something touching back there that I don't want touching back there. Like, I don't like that feeling. It's just...
12: Back where? What do you mean?
10: The knee savers, they're a little triangle that sits on the back of your calf and touches up against the back of your thigh. Okay. It's just a weird feeling for me while I'm trying to catch a pitch. I got a lot going on. I got a lot of focus, a lot of things to focus on.
13: Well, you being sore like you are, have you ever thought about hanging it up, or are you just going to keep going? You know,
10: no, I'm gonna play till I break. I'm committed.
12: So what? The soreness is. I mean, is this your usual catching?
10: Thing? The tools of ignorance are my thing. So we have one or two games a week in the men's league. It's a wood bat league. It's all, you know, regular baseball rules and everything else. It's just a bunch of old guys.
12: So you're like catching heat. You're catching like, what are we talking, like 80-mile-per-hour fastballs? What are we catching?
10: No, not these guys. I mean, most of these guys are in the low 70s. It's about it. Okay. Now, when I used to play, so here's the gradual progression. I used to play in the 18 and over league until I was about 41. Then I had five surgeries in 4 years. And I had to back it off. I couldn't at that point. I couldn't keep up. So
12: were the surgeries baseball related surgeries?
10: No, they were military, and sports related, not specifically baseball, but you know, collegiate sports and everything else just kind of caught up to me after many. But I listen, you know, you do this.
12: So
10: stuff
12: you went out there, no pads, no knee pads,
10: no knee savers. I don't need it. I mean, listen, I joke around with everybody else. Like, you know, it might only be the fourth inning, but my lower back and my knees tell me it's like the 11th.
12: Okay.
10: That's what it feels like.
12: And you power through.
10: And you power through. And I'm pretty exhausted and spent. So last night, I got home. I did 10 minutes in the hot tub. I did the ice pack on the shoulder, and I did the back massager on the lower back afterwards. It was a very long recovery process.
12: You look like Patrick Ewing on the bench for the Sonics. that's what you're looking like out there?
10: More like Jake Taylor on the plane with the ice packs on his knees and all over his body. So,
12: gotcha. Well, yeah. I've heard tell that you invest as much in your body as LeBron does. And so to keep yourself rolling at this age, much like LeBron, that you invest a lot. You got the hyperbaric chamber, I heard, in the Casa Zeno. I heard you got all that stuff, the ice bath. Heard you got all the things that you need.
10: No, the hyperbaric chamber is just my closet where I close the door when the kids are around and I don't want to be bothered. So
12: okay, gotcha. All right. Same thing.
10: Just go right in there and close the door and hopefully nobody remembers where
12: I
10: am.
12: Did you toss out anybody trying to steal base?
10: I did. Two guys last night.
12: Oh, whoa.
10: I caught a guy at second, picked a guy off, leaped too far at first last night.
13: Let's go.
12: Look at that.
13: And just so everyone knows, this is not going to be the final time we talk about baseball. Stick around until 11:45. Zeno's going to go off on his New York Yankees. That's a tease.
12: What a tease.
10: I can't even at this point in time.
13: I think you used the word disgusting in describing the Yankees.
10: Correct? Oh, that's where it is, yeah. My level of disgust with that franchise.
13: All right, save it.
12: All right, save it. Don't rage bait.
10: Rage baiting everybody. 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
6: We start this Sports Center with breaking news from the NBA. Giannis Antetokounmpo is headed to South Beach.
14: Blockbuster of a trade.
7: This was a 13-month trade saga for Giannis and Antetokounmpo and the Milwaukee Bucks. They fought this right until the end.
10: I did not expect Asia to work its way into the show today, but I'm here for it all the way. So the Heat get Giannis Antetokounmpo and Bobby Portis. Four players head back to Milwaukee, and a whole bunch of draft picks are being swapped. That's the short version of this trade here, DDJ. Look, I'm not well-versed enough to know if Milwaukee got enough given the young stars of where they are. We just don't know what they are yet, right? Like, none of us really know if they got enough. It'll take another couple of years for us to figure out if any of the players they got would amount to something that feels like, hey, this was an even trade or even Milwaukee won the trade kind of deal. I do know and I do feel like Miami has not really improved their standing in the East all that much. They're not better than the Knicks. They're not better than Boston. They're not better than Detroit. And they're not better than Cleveland. So what are you at this point? So, I mean, you said it perfectly earlier, and I'll give you all the credit in the world. It's a vanity project for the Heat. This is a vanity move. It's just like, hey, we're going to be relevant. People are going to buy tickets. We're going to have a lot of fanfare. We're going to sell a lot of, you know, airtime and things of that nature dedicated to Giannis being here in South Beach. But manifestly, does anybody see the Heat and the Knicks and or the Celtics in the Eastern Conference Finals next year? How about no?
12: No, I don't. Yeah, I don't think that this is. I would be really surprised if the Heat find themselves in the playoff hunt. I mean, maybe because of their defense, their regular season team, but as we discussed, not having Norm Powell, where's their offense going to come from, man? Like, what is the offense? And I think that Giannis and Bam, it's a weird fit, man. It's a weird fit to have these two dudes there. Now, we've seen sort of the double big work a little bit with a team like Cleveland, but Cleveland also has a guard out there who can create on his own. Miami doesn't have that. Like, this feels like the beginning of a larger roster move, but I'm not sure what the bigger roster moves Miami has at their disposal right now to build something around Giannis.
10: Yeah, if Miami has some other moves to make, I don't know what they are. They don't have a ton of cap space to fill out the rest. Remember, they just got rid of four players on their roster. They only got two in return, so they automatically have two holes that they have to fill. Norman Powell might not be able to come back. That's three holes. And somehow you don't have a ton of money to spend on players. And if the Oklahoma City Thunder and the New York Knicks have taught us anything in the last 2 years, depth is what will win you a title first. Yep. First and foremost. It's great to have great frontline guys, but depth is what is going to win you the title. And Miami now does not have any of that, period. And so that's a little bit of a problem. We talk about the rest of that roster. Remember, on Shelbourne, ESPN NBA Insider, talks about where the Heat go to fill out the rest of their roster.
14: Yeah, I think that's just a problem you deal with later. I think you look at you know, the ability to get a star, and that's what Pat Riley's been, you know, that he's always been able to go get a star. And I think that once you have the star and now you have two stars, you know, the rest writes itself. So that's a problem for another day. And once you have that star in hand, then you build the team out around from there. And I think they have a pretty solid feeling about how they can develop the rest of their team.
10: I don't know where they go. I don't know what it looks like, DDJ. I honestly don't. I mean, they're going to put out roster together. I don't know if it's a bunch of G League guys who get called up, you know, undrafted free agents that they sign, whatever it may be. But Pat Riley's going to have to figure this part out.
12: Yeah, and he's going to have to figure this part out in a league that's totally different than the ones he figured him out before, right? When you had LeBron and Bosh and Wade, and you just kind of figured out a bunch of sort of mid-level guys to fill out that roster and a bunch of veterans, vet minimums. The league is kind of not built like that anymore. They're not really built when you have max-style players to just fill out stuff however you possibly can. You're going to have to hope that you can just develop young dudes around them and make it work, that Davion Mitchell becomes a guy who can shoot threes suddenly. I mean, I kind of actually liked the way he was running the offense a little bit. But also, you got to wonder, how does this offense look with Giannis? Because they were running a high-speed, high-octane offense, no screening, just up and down the court as fast as humanly possible. Can you do that with Giannis and Bam? Is it going to look the same? How are you going to figure that out without the three-point shooting of Tyler Hero? They have maybe the best coach in the league, maybe top three coaches in the league. He's going to have to figure this out.
10: Bobby Marks, ESPN, Front Office Insider, spoke about what Miami also needs to do to remain contenders.
15: There's some work to do. There really is. I think when you look at it, and getting Bobby Portis back in the deal certainly helps your front court here, but I think it potentially could cost you Norman Powell, your all-star from last year, who is a unrestricted free agent. Remember, we deal with these apron rules, right? Miami now becomes hard capped at the first apron. They're limited as far as what they can go out and offer Norman Powell in a deal. And when you look at their backcourt is a little bit depleted here. They need a little bit more front court help, and they've got about five roster spots to go out and fill to try to compete with Boston and New York and teams like that. So there's work to do for Pat Riley, despite getting Giannis in this trade.
11: Tough to figure out.
12: It's the start. It's the start of something that they're going to have to figure out. That's the problem. Like when you assume that you're getting Giannis, I just think like the state of the NBA right now is not one in which you can do get the stars and figure it out later. That worked in the past. That was a thing that you could do prior to this, right? That was a thing you could do with the Heat. That was a thing that you could do when you were the Clippers and you're getting Kawhi and Paul George, or the Nets and you're getting KD and Kyrie and James Harden. It's like, we're going to get our stars. We're going to figure out everything after that. It doesn't quite work like that in the league. They've made the league where blockbuster trades like this don't happen for a reason. And now loading up, like, look at L.A. L.A.'s kind of in a similar situation, even though they have another star in Austin Reeves there, where it's like, get our star and figure it out later. It's a lot tougher than it used to be, and it's going to make it even tougher for Miami.
11: 888-SAY-ESPN, 888-729-3776. Bill is in Arizona, wants to discuss the Giannis trade. Bill, you're on ESPN Radio.
16: Hey, good morning, gentlemen. I like the deal Milwaukee made. You know, and it's not over yet because they have until the 6th to finalize the deal. So for the next 2 weeks, I wouldn't be surprised to see them maybe offer Tyler Hero to Detroit for a one or a couple of ones. I think they'll have Miles Turner on the move. Milwaukee's in a mode where they're accumulating draft capital in a full rebuild.
11: Yeah, I think that there is a legitimate chance that they move off of Tyler Hero.
12: Right. Yeah. They're gonna. I think Tyler Hero, yes, is and Miles Turner, yes, should not be on this team going forward. If I'm Milwaukee, I'm trying to see. Hey, San Antonio, can you try to? What can? I don't even know if that even works to get Miles Turner. You need a big guy. You need somebody there. Like, I think Miles Turner could be a good fit on a playoff level team.
11: Yeah, I mean, again, I think that Milwaukee, if you're going to do this rebuild. I don't like half rebuilds, DDJ. Like, if you're going to rebuild, just tear the whole damn thing down. Leave nothing left and start fresh. Like, there's no reason to hang on to the vestiges of something that isn't really there just for the sake of doing it. Like, I understand there's tickets to be sold and things of that nature, and fans get involved and all that and disgruntledness, but there's only one way to rebuild, and that's tear the whole thing down. 888-SAY-ESPN. K9's in Florida. More on the Giannis trade. K9, you're on ESPN Radio.
17: Yeah. What's up, OGs?
11: What's up?
17: Hey, I just want to say, man, I just want to give a shout-out to my Greek brother, Yanni, man. Welcome to Florida. There's a big Greek community down here in South Florida. We welcome you with open arms. Yasu Yanni. I know a lot of good Euro spots, baklava, spanikopita. We got all that here. We got a nice Greek Orthodox church. You're more than welcome to join us. But I honestly think, man, the Heat, if they get some shooters around Yanni, because Yanni, he needs shooters around him, and you can win a chip. I think they need to go get some shooters, so... and free agency or whatever they got to do, but I'm excited, man.
12: Yeah, that's my question. He's got all the Greek community, the churches, and all that stuff. You got any guards out there? Got any shooters out there? In one of those hangouts, you got anybody who can hit a corner three out there? Anybody who can set him up on a screen and roll? I that's my question. I think all that stuff to hang out with is cool. Can we get somebody who a 3-and-D dude over there? That's what we need.
11: Yeah, I mean, look, I think that when it comes down to it, there's still a lot to build around this team. And the offseason will continue to go on. Free agency still has to get here yet. There'll be plenty more moves to be made. I think tonight's going to be really interesting. Five teams with two first-round picks. I expect a lot of Shawn bombs tonight, to be honest with you. I'd be shocked.
12: Yeah, there's going to be some combining of picks and all kind of stuff. I mean, I wonder if the Clippers are going to move off of that five pick. Wonder if the Thunder are going to move their picks, there's some options there.
11: A lot of teams with some options, including Memphis, who also has two first-round picks, and Charlotte. So there's a lot there for everybody. Don't miss the NBA draft tonight on ESPN Radio and the ESPN app. Starts at 8 o'clock Eastern. Up next, we're going to head to the NFL. What's the latest when it comes to Brandon Sorsby and his future? Our guest will tell us. 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

0: Brennan Sorsby plans to apply for the NFL supplemental draft after he had been ruled ineligible by the NCAA for placing more than 9,000 bets.
1: I am sure there's going to be some team that said, hey, good person, terrible mistake. We may have our franchise quarterback. Get him in our program right now.
2: It's a big deal, especially for teams who have multiple draft picks in the first round next year. They could take a shot at a guy, and it could be worth the risk.
3: This might be the one thing that gets a general manager off the golf course and say, we might be able to get our franchise quarterback when we never would have otherwise.
4: Yeah, I wonder what the general manager's doing on the golf course at this point in time. I mean, do they get days off? Are they allowed to go golfing?
5: I don't know. I think they find a way. Somehow.
4: Okay. Well, nonetheless, it is ESPN Radio, ESPN App, Series XM, Channel 80, Mark Zeno, David Dennis Jr. with you. 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Let's welcome in somebody who's not on the golf course ever. Bill Barnwell, ESPN senior NFL writer. Bill, how is your golf game these days?
6: How do you guys know so much about me? I have never gone golfing one time in my entire life. Growing up in New York City, you don't have a lot of access to golf courses in Queens. So
4: it's true.
6: My golf game, non-existent.
4: Well, there's Douglaston right there on the Queens-Nassau border. I know exactly where that is. It's not too far. But nonetheless, let's turn our attention to Brennan Sorsby. One, do you think the NFL is going to grant him a supplemental draft? And

0: If he does, what's the likelihood that you think a team makes a move on him?
1: Yes. I'll start with the yes element out there. I think the NFL, there's nervousness about setting a precedent here, you know, with a player who obviously was basically barred from college football because of his gambling. You don't want to set a precedent where players who want to get out of school can just gamble their way into the supplemental draft. But I do think with the possibility of litigation, I think teams want to be able to take a shot on Brandon Sorsby. I think there's going to be a suspension of some nature built in here. It's probably going to compromise part or most of his rookie season. But I do think at the end of the day, you're going to see teams not only able to bid on Sorsby in the supplemental draft, but also willing and perhaps in some cases excited to do so.
2: Bill, my guy, following up on the Sorsby thing, where do you think is probably the best landing spot for him?
1: Ooh, first off, David, my friend, always good to talk to you.
2: Always.
1: I would say this is a situation where I want him in a spot where he does not have to be the quarterback by the end of the season or even next year. I think this is a spot for teams who have a quarterback already who are willing at the right price to say this guy's a developmental prospect. Because even if he had entered the draft this year, might have been a first-round pick. I think realistically, probably not. Kind of raw, inconsistent footwork, inconsistent ball placement. I would say it's like the Eagles or the Chiefs, for example, where no, he's not going to be the starter. No, he's not the long-term option there necessarily, but can he get a year or two to kind of get his feet wet? Even the Packers, where they have a history of taking quarterbacks organizationally, even if it's not the Aaron Rodgerses of the world, even your Matt Hasselbecks, you know, they could use a backup to Jordan Love. So I think a guy where maybe in a couple of years we're sitting here saying, well, this guy's looked great in the preseason, he's going to get a chance to play somewhere, and the team who took a shot on him in the supplemental draft is going to get some significant draft capital for developing into a useful potential starter somewhere else.
0: He's Bill Barnwell, ESPN senior NFL writer, joining us here on ESPN Radio and the ESPN app. You know, real quick, just a side note on Sorsby. The NFL is missing a golden opportunity here to set the tone about gambling. Like, it's crazy to me that they're still toying with this thing and not just kicking people out of the league for life. I'm not sure what they keep waiting on to set the bar in here, Bill, and go, hey, you mess with this stuff, you're done. We don't need you. You can bar Brandon Sorsby from being in the NFL right now without an issue. Sure, legally, there'll be some fallout. But at the end of the day, the first time you kick somebody out for life for gambling, guess what? It's going to stop happening, period. The reality is that the six-month suspension, the one-year suspension, it's not doing anything.
1: Mm-hmm. I'll tell you what. If there was ever a guy where you'd sit here and say, well, he crossed the line, and you know, it's not just that he made a stray bet or a bad decision. This was a person who made thousands and thousands of bets. I think it tells you the NFL does not really want to be in a position where they're banning players for life. And so you're going to see excuses, you're going to see arguments against it, and you're going to see guys like Sorsby, for better or worse, get second, third chances to be NFL players because the NFL wants that to happen.
2: Bill, shifting gears just a little bit. So now we're post-finals, locking into some of my NFL thoughts, things going into the season. And I shudder to say, I think I'm starting to believe in the Cowboys a little bit. The more I look into that offense, the more I kind of feel like I'm believing in them. Bill, talk me off the ledge. Help me out here.
1: Well, what is belief? Is belief the Cowboys could win 10, 11 games, make it to the postseason? I'm with you. I think that's a totally reasonable thing. Do you believe they're a Super Bowl contender, David?
2: I think I could see them in the conference championship with the Rams. No? Am I crazy?
1: Man, I don't know. I'm walking with you halfway.
2: Okay, hold my hand. Hold my hand, Bill.
1: I stop. No. You are now walking on your own. You are walking with God on your side because you're going to need that to get the Cowboys to the title game. You're asking basically for a team that's an incredibly top-heavy team to have everyone stay healthy deep into the year. That's entirely plausible. Dak Prescott, CeeDee Lamb, the offensive line, George Pickens, the Quinn and Williams. They have really talented players and guys where if they're healthy and on the field, they could be really productive. I like the coaching changes they made this offseason. The offense was legitimately great. To me, I think the defense can be average. And if the defense is average, that's a playoff team. I think for them to be as good as you're hoping they're going to be, that has to be a top 10 defense. They might have, like, you know, crazy turnover luck or something, but I just don't know if there's the edge rusher were kind of the Micah Parsons, ironically enough, style star on that defense, where I think, okay, this guy's going to be the one who wins these games on the defensive side of the football.
0: Bill Barnwell, ESPN senior writer, joining us here on ESPN Radio and the ESPN app. AFC North question. Who's more likely, what's more likely to happen? The Bengals to take a step forward or the Ravens to take a step back?
1: Bengals. Because the Ravens, they missed the playoffs last year. I think they're going to be in that mix again this year. But the Bengals, I mean, you heard what Joe Burrow said. He thinks this is the LSU title team all over again.
0: He's drunk.
1: I'm not sure I'm with him there. But again, the same thing I said about the Cowboys, right? You have a legitimately great offense and a defense that was truly atrocious. You don't have to be a great defense for a team with this offense to make it to the postseason. Your quarterback has to be healthy, and your defense has to be close to average. That's not a big leap forward, given what the Bengals added this offseason in terms of Foye Mafe, Dexter Lawrence, changes to the secondary. They were the worst tackling team in football last year. If they could just be an average tackling team, to me, they're a playoff team. So I think, for sure, Bengals taking a step forward.
0: He's Bill Barnwell, ESPN senior NFL writer. Thanks for the time this morning. We appreciate it. And go get a golf club at some point.
1: Anytime, guys. I'll start with the putter.
0: There you go. Mini golf is still golfing for those who are out there. I think, I still think the Bengals are missing the playoffs again. I have no faith in that team. None.
2: Yeah, I'm with you. I don't see
0: I have
2: it.
0: No, that is, they may have the worst coach in the league.
2: Yeah, I mean, yes. There's coaching issues. I'm still don't have a ton of faith in that defense, nope. And I'm not sure that Joe Burrow is going to be healthy the whole season.
0: No, and that's the hard part. I think Joe Burrow is trying to talk himself into believing that this team can
2: be
0: good.
2: Yeah.
0: You know, because asking out, he doesn't want to do that as a native Ohioan, right? That he doesn't want to be that guy who walks away from Cincinnati, but I don't.
2: He's well within his rights, though. He's well within his rights. I mean,
0: yes,
2: part of it. I think one of the things that he needs to do. He's not really carrying this team, though. Like, I mean, a couple years ago, I think you could say, look, this dude was doing great. But you still could look at them and say, you were bad for the first 4 weeks. Like, you are bad. If you're good in those first 4 weeks, then maybe you're a totally different team. But you're still bad in the first 4 weeks every season. And it's not like, I mean, the Drew Brees comp is always there. But Drew Brees was great at all times. He was throwing 5,000 yards to not Ja'Marr Chase. Out there, and like I've not seen that Joe Burrow thing where I'm fully feel like this dude is just carrying a team with the might of his arm and his will, and they just can't help him out.
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0: We're bringing our esteemed producer, Devin Kane, to guide us on this journey. DK.
5: Yes, first up in Quick Hitters, Trae Young, set to resign with the Wizards on a 4-year deal worth about $212 million. With a player option in the fourth year. He got a player option, too. After declining his $49 million player option, heading towards free agency. David, you said you absolutely love this deal. It's a great bargain for the Wizards, right?
2: You ever have those friends, and they're in a bad relationship, and they get out, and they're like, I've done the therapy, and they go date somebody else, and it's like, this is the same person you were dating before. The Wizards had the worst contract in the league with Bradley Beal. They freed themselves, and they said, you know what? I want a little piece of that. I want some more of that. And they've launched themselves into another possibly worse deal, worse contract in the NBA. 4 years, $212 million. Who are you bidding against? Who else was going to give them that amount of money? I don't understand this. And the Washington Wizards have done so much. We're supposed to be celebrating the Wizards for getting the number one pick, and we're also making fun of them. They just could not leave well enough alone.
0: Yeah, I can't disagree with you. This is not... Look, if... Trey's time in Atlanta taught us anything, he's not the cornerstone piece of a franchise.
2: Yeah.
0: He's part of one, but he's not the cornerstone piece. He's not the guy that should be the highest paid guy on your roster. I mean, we saw that in Atlanta. You saw it. I saw it. We live here. Like, what were the Wizards thinking? I don't know. I genuinely don't.
5: Caitlin Clark scored 24 points, 9 assists as the Fever rallied from a 13-point first-quarter deficit to beat the Mercury 86-77. But the game turned chippy late with 6 technical fouls handed out. Clark picked up her 5th of the season. after an exchange that officials said involved clapping and instigating, moving her three techs away from an automatic one-game suspension. Zinno, are we going to see Caitlin Clark get the one-game boot?
0: Probably. Here's what I think, and I suppose, is happening. I didn't see the tech last night, full disclosure. But after a year plus of being physically assaulted and banged around in the WNBA, not supposing anybody's intention, but it was just a different game in college. It's a lot more physical, right? And then she started suffering injuries she never had before after never missing a game in college. Caitlin Clark has finally decided, I've had enough of this ish, and now I'm going to start swinging back. And that's really what this boils down to. I think she's fed up with all the physical contact, the extracurricular stuff and everything else, and now she's just dishing it back. Now, she's doing it to her own detriment here, DDJ, right? You don't want to get a text, you don't want to get suspended for a game, but I think we're on that path.
2: Yeah, she's going to get suspended for a game. I mean, she gets a lot of texts. Some of it is with other players. A lot of it is the complaining with the refs. Zeno, I don't know if you know Caitlin Clark was in town this weekend.
0: Yes, I did. The dream in Fever
2: Dream Plate. Game. Went to the Dream game, checked it out, wanted to see what the vibes were. Made an observation that I'd made before. I think Caitlin Clark, and let me tell me what you think about this, because there's a corner of the internet not too enthused about it, but Caitlin Clark came into the league. This is the new Steph Curry, right? This is the new three-point shooter from however far, assists, all those things. And the observation I made is that there is a wide gulf between Trae Young and Stephen Curry. And not that Trae Young is bad, but there's just a difference. And Caitlin Clark is, to me, looks more like Trae Young than Stephen Curry. The defense is abysmal. The turnovers are bad. She's going to accumulate stats. She's going to make playoff runs. She's going to lead the league in scoring and assists. But there's a little while for her to go before it's like actual winning basketball. I think that's a fair assessment for somebody in their third year in the league.
0: I don't think that's an unfair assessment. The only pushback I would say, maybe it's a little early.
2: I would say generally, but WNBA, these players come out running. Like out
0: true.
2: The gate.
0: It's
2: right
0: different.
2: Now.
0: You know, it's different. Right. The cream of the crop rises a lot faster in the WNBA than it does the NBA. If we're sticking with that comparison, so I don't necessarily disagree. I think what you say is apt. I still say the jury's out. I think talent level wise, Caitlin Clark is much closer to Steph Curry's talent than Trae Young's from that standpoint. But production and the stats and the numbers matter. And to your point, that's what we're seeing so far.
2: Yeah, and also I don't know why. And we can move on after this is supposed to be quick hitters. But I don't know, in any other realm, when a team gets one game away from the championship without your star player, and then your star player comes where there's not a ton of pressure on the star. There always should be a ton of pressure on your star player. When your team almost made the finals without you, and now you're back, everybody's going to be looking at you about your team's production. That just comes with the territory.
0: Yep. All right, DK, what's next?
5: Lionel Messi broke Miroslav Klose's long-standing World Cup scoring record by reaching 18 career goals in Argentina's win over Austria, extending a run that began with a hat trick in the opener against Algeria. He had been tied with Klose at 16 before that. Messi also became the top scorer in World Cup history across both the men's and women's tournament by moving past Marta's 17. DDJ, is Messi the GOAT? And what are your thoughts on his 5 goals in 2 games so far?
2: This is goaty. This is goaty behavior from a dude who was not supposed to be around right now. Like, he was supposed to have called it quits a long time ago. This is big time goat behavior. And I don't know how far they're going to go, but this dude is putting up another stamp. Like, there is a sort of becoming a little bit of a gulf between him. You know, Ronaldo is supposed to be the guy. It feels like Messi's like really putting some distance here.
0: I will say this much about Messi. You know, he missed that game, that record-breaking goal on a free kick.
2: Yeah.
0: I think it was much better the way he scored it on a beautiful cross. Nice little give and go. Like, that was a much more memorable way, sort of anticlimactic, to break that record on a free kick goal that, you know, for whatever reason, we all think, oh, I would have never missed that shot. But nonetheless, it was cool to see him do it on an actual play.
2: Yeah.
5: All right, do a little quick hitters here. Golden Knights owner Bill Foley has officially launched a bid to bring an NBA expansion team to Las Vegas, saying that the market is ready and that T-Mobile Arena will be the club's home if he wins the franchise. The bid comes as the NBA is already exploring expansion in Las Vegas and Seattle, with the process expected to command a massive fee and likely involve additional minority partners. Zinno, basketball, NBA basketball in Las Vegas. Does this make sense?
0: Expansion does not make sense. Las Vegas as a market makes sense. Expansion does not. How in the hell is the NBA going to put out a better product when the product we see from about 6 to 10 teams every year is absolute bleep? That's exactly what it is. How are we diluting the talent even more and expecting a better product? This is an awful idea for the NBA. This is terrible. I don't care what cities want. Adam Silver's job is to do what's best for the health of the league. Now, there's an argument that says, you know, the league is very, very healthy. They're making hundreds of billions of dollars, and they are. But the on-the-court product still stinks for 6 months because all we watch is the postseason. And I don't need two more teams going out there being absolutely getting destroyed every night, winning 11 or 12 games a year. It's a waste of our time.
2: Yeah, NBA's got to figure out a way for these teams to be competitive. The Golden Knights, I think, if there's a precedent for a team that can come out the gate competitively, they are the ones to do it. So maybe there's something there. But yeah, I also just don't see, I don't get the Vegas thing. I mean, I get you trying to do the betting and all that stuff. Vegas is like this new hub of sports teams. Feels like something that was probably a really great 15 years ago. Vegas didn't feel like that kind of town right now.
0: Yeah, I mean, teams, they overexpand nonstop, and it really hurts the league more than it helps it. Look what the NHL did, and still haven't recovered from it yet. All right, up next, we're clearing out the paint for me to talk about what once was my first love, the New York Yankees. It's coming up next. It's ESPN Radio and the ESPN app.
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13: 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Ellen Hook is with me from Ashley.
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0: 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Mark Zeno, David Dennis Jr. with you guys. 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
1: They've been going by Turkey A, so I'm going to go with it.
0: No, I'm so tired of soccer and their pretentious crap. It's Turkey.
2: The actual government changed. They went through a PR moment and they changed it to Turkey A. So we're going to honor with their.
3: I don't think it's soccer related.
2: It's not soccer. It's the entire country. Yeah, the name of the country. So we're going to honor what they want.
0: Hold on a second. Who gets to decide to change the name of the country?
1: I think the country itself.
2: This is loose reporting, and don't take this as fact necessarily, but I believe it was because the name Turkey, like, they didn't like being associated with, like, hey, this guy's a Turkey. You know what I mean?
0: Go back to Istanbul.
2: Zeno, if you changed your name right now, I think you would want us to call you by your actual name. Your new name.
0: What is this, Chad Ochocinco? What are we doing here?
2: Yeah.
1: I mean, he changed his name. Just like
2: Metal World Peace.
1: Just like the Ultimate Warrior. Change his name.
0: Just honestly. And by the way, it's not a clean sheet. It's a shutout. You could say shutout. It's just a shutout. Not a clean sheet. Okay? Clean sheets are what I put on my bed.
1: This is quite an American take by you, Senator.
0: Listen, you want me to get soccer to work in America? I can do it. It's real easy. One, blow a whistle. Two, stop the clock. Three, go to commercial. We'll fix everything. Okay?
2: We're supposed to be talking about the Yankees here.
0: No,
1: let them keep going. Let them keep going. Let's talk about the American ways that we can fix the World Cup.
2: You know what? I'm making a ruling here. At 11:45, Zeno, any day you're on the show, this is your segment. You can talk about whatever you want.
0: Grinds my gears? The pretentious soccer terms just drive me nuts. It's a tie. It's not a draw. Draw is what I do with a pen and paper.
2: Do you like when they say 1-0?
0: No, it's 0. Okay, so nil is what's in my wallet.
1: When they come to America, they got to do as the Americans do.
0: Yeah.
1: Okay. All right.
0: Yeah, that's fine. I'm totally okay with that. It's not a kit. It's a jersey.
1: Okay. All right.
0: Kit is what I take fishing. Like, what are we doing here? Like, I don't understand. We have all these names for things that we have already had names for, and we have to call... Nah.
1: So you're saying, like, we should, when World Cup fans come to the country, we should just hand them, these are the new rules now. These are how you should address the things going forward.
0: I'm saying if you would like to take soccer and make it more prominent in the United States, these are the things you need to do. Okay. Again, one, go to commercial. We need a hydration break. I'm so thirsty. That's what commercials are for. It's a hydration break. It's a bathroom break. It's when everybody takes a break. That's why we have commercials.
1: Okay. All right. More commercials. All right.
0: Stop the clock. We don't need any of this stoppage time thing. When the clock hits 0, the game is over. When the clock hits 90 or whatever it is, you want to go from 0 to 90 or 90 down to 1, I think it's stupid. Go down 90. We always count down to 0. Why are we just going up to 90? It's stupid.
3: I mean, okay. I will say it's a little weird you're advocating for more commercials. I don't know if I'm on board with that part.
0: I'm not advocating. I'm just advocating for any commercials.
3: Why do you want commercials?
0: We're used to in America. We take commercial breaks.
1: Because this is the way that's always been in America,
0: right.
1: Bubba.
0: And if you'd like to put something...
3: That's what everyone says is great about soccer. There's Bubba, no commercials.
0: No.
3: If you'd like
0: to put it on network television, you need commercials. That's how America works. Nothing goes on network television without commercials. Period.
3: But the Super Bowl has on commercials.
0: We're turning to the Super Bowl for the commercials.
1: And I also think one of those commercials at least should just be about how great America is.
0: Real American genius.
1: Yeah, just all the commercials about American-made products every time.
0: There we go.
1: Cut to commercial, Levi.
0: Here's a commercial about apple pie.
2: I just saw this tweet online. I know this might apply to you. Mm. You can tell me how you feel about this. I'm begging Americans to please stop trying to fix the world's most popular sport, which is currently the most popular event in the United States. The sport is fine.
1: I think you should let them know.
0: I can tell you that person who tweeted that was not an American. I guarantee you that was not. What do we do in America? What do we do? We set the standard for the world. That's our job. Don't know how we got that job. Don't know if we want that job, but that's what we do. Period. We follow everybody else's leads. Get out of the way.
1: Yeah. I think we should play stars and stripes behind.
2: The person who tweeted this is American.
1: But is he a real American, though?
0: I don't think he's a real American.
1: Is he a real American?
0: I don't. He's not Hacksaw Jim Duggan. He's not Ric Flair. Right?
1: I don't think so. Devin. Got to check out how American this person is.
0: We have to start grading your Americanness.
1: Yeah.
0: And if you believe that soccer, okay, is fine, that you're wrong.
1: Right. More commercials, and one of them should at least have an American eagle on it.
0: By the way, it's a field. It's not a pitch. A pitch is what we throw in baseball. It's a field. It's always been a field. It'll never not be a field. It is a field of grass. It's a field.
1: This is the American way, Devin. Bubba.
2: I'm learning a lot.
0: Turkey A. I mean, you start changing names.
3: That's not even soccer related.
0: I don't care. I didn't hear about the change. I didn't hear about the change until the World Cup. So I'm associating it with the World Cup. Okay? So all of a sudden, Turkey made this big announcement. Hey, when we get to the World Cup, everyone's going to call us Turkey.
1: There you go. You're renaming countries.
0: We could have went with Istanbul, Constantinople. Those are all. Why does Turkey change his name so much?
1: Yeah.
0: It's really not what we think about it. It's four different names that we've had for the country. Somebody's got to be in charge over there. But anyway, soccer I think it's a great game. I enjoy it. I'm sorry. It's a match.
2: You think it's a great game? Yeah.
1: No, I'm with you. On occasion, America should be allowed to rename countries.
0: I'm with you. I agree.
1: Something it's not used to doing.
0: I mean, see where you're going with that. I'm not going to take the bait. But that said, okay, I think if you want to make soccer more palatable, other than every 4 years for the World Cup, these are the things you need to do.
1: Commercials. Apple pie at the games.
0: Mm-hmm.
1: There we go. Everybody's got to wear Levi jeans to be admitted.
0: Yeah.
1: There you go.
2: Only country music?
0: Roll a tank out in the middle of the field.
1: There you go.
0: At halftime, you know? We got to get that lady who flips the bowls on her head. There you go. That's American.
2: Who do we have perform at halftime of this all-American soccer game?
1: It's Kid Rock.
0: I'm not going down that road. We'll have Party in the USA played by Miley Cyrus. Rich Eisen Show is up next.
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2: There is nothing going on today at all.
5: Nothing going on but the rent?
2: Nothing going on but the rent. Yes. Yes, NFL. Hi, everybody. Energy at the top of the show because there's actually a lot of stuff to talk about. My name is Andrew. I am happy to be here. Second time in a couple of days you get me. Rich is off for the entire week. Kirk Morrison in this chair yesterday. Raider legend Kirk Morrison in this chair yesterday. And then coming up tomorrow, Tom Pelissero in this chair. And I guarantee you he will also wear a fantastic shirt jacket. I'm happy to be here. Rich is back next week. I was joking that there is nothing going on. Chris Brockman is here, everybody.
5: What
2: he
5: up, man?
2: Is going on.
5: I'm here.
2: Mike Del Tufo, celebrity hey! A1 in the house.
6: How you guys doing?
2: Is here. Instagram star.
5: Mike, Messi sounded amazing yesterday.
2: Mike Del Tufo. Mixing Messi yesterday.
5: And the
2: fantastic.
5: The Norsemen doing the row.
2: Oh, amazing.
5: Oh,
2: gosh.
5: Yeah, I love those guys.
2: Love me some Messi yesterday. I get it. He's short. So am I. Get over it.
5: You're short?
2: I get it. I am. Not short. TJ Jefferson, good to see TJ's you, sir.
7: What up, TJ?
2: Salute. Ooh. Are you rowing like?
7: Rowing. Yeah. Like I'm Norwegian. On that cruise line.
2: Yeah.
5: On the cruise line.
2: Is that how those cruises work?
7: I've never been.
5: Oh, it's just a bunch of Norsemen in the base, right, in the bottom of the ship, right?
2: Bunch of footy fans in the hold with oars.
6: They get buffet and row.
2: While you're upstairs listening to some third-rate comic and eating a buffet.
5: It's just 1,000 Erling Hollands in the hull of the ship. Just going.
2: Coming up, and we do have a big show today. Coming up an hour from now, I do have suggestions for the World Cup. These are not complaints about the World Cup because I'm embracing the World Cup. I love it. I truly do it. I told you last Friday, half the show was me saying how great my experience was the day before when I saw Switzerland beat Bosnia-Herzegovina in person at Los Angeles Stadium. It was great. Like, I love the World Cup. I sat on my couch, which is this color, and I blended into the couch, and I watched nothing but World Cup yesterday. Loved it. I just have five suggestions for the World Cup a little bit later. Soccer fans, just keep an open mind.
5: One, two, three, four, five.
2: Five. Coming up later this hour, Mac Jones.
5: Who?
2: Will be here. Quarterback of the San Francisco 49ers for now. I don't know. Does he have Zillow on his phone? Or Redfin, whichever you like.
5: Homes.com.
2: Is he looking around? We'll ask him. He is in Nashville ahead of, or maybe he's getting ready to go to Nashville ahead of Tight End University. That is officially back. It is a thing. Last year it got kind of crazy. We'll see how crazy it's going to get. Mac Jones, one of the 19 former or current and former 49er quarterbacks who are down there throwing to help out George Kittle. Coming up next hour, speaking of the Raiders, Kirk Cousins will be here. What is a night of the town in Vegas like for Kirk Cousins? Does he go check out a show? What's his favorite buffet? Where does he think the loosest slots are? We will ask Kirk Cousins.
5: The what?
2: And then later, it's I don't play slot machines, but that's how they advertise them, TJ. That's how they advertise
5: them. Oh, yeah. You don't want a type machine.
7: No.
2: No.
5: No.
2: No.
5: Bad. Type machine bad.
2: No.
7: Good.
5: Yeah.
2: Not at all.
5: You want one that pays out.
2: And before you tell me that he's going to say, hey, Andrew, gambling, I can't do that. It's the off season,
7: yep.
2: And you are allowed to play the slot machines. In the off season, you're allowed to go in there and play blackjack.
5: Hey.
2: Yeah. As a league employee. And there are rules, different rules for players than there are for league staff. Looser rules for players than there are for league staff. So Kirk Cousins can, if he wants to, sleep at a blackjack table. I'm not suggesting. I'm not suggesting I ever have.
5: We got to ask Kirk.
2: Just that one time.
5: We got to ask Kirk. We got to make sure that he hits on a 16.
2: Oh, that's a good one.
5: Because some people in this room don't.
2: No, I hit on a 16. Looking, now, are you counting?
5: I'm looking at TJ over there.
2: Okay, hold on. Write that one down. 16. Cousins. I don't want to forget.
5: Yeah, does Kirk play basic strategy at the blackjack table? Because that's a big question.
2: Okay, let's get to the actual news because there is real news here. Massive trade in the NBA and the draft is this evening. Okay, so there's also, and we'll do this coming up in 10 minutes, the PGA Tour was turned on its head this morning. Starting in 2028, there is going to be an entirely different format for the PGA Tour. Brian Rolapp, who used to be a senior executive for the NFL, head the media group for the NFL, among other things in his fiefdom, now runs the PGA Tour. And he had a press conference this morning fronted by Tiger Woods. They turned the PGA Tour on its head beginning in 2028. We'll break that down. But the Giannis trade is the news. The Giannis trade is massive. He is not going to Boston. He is not getting flipped for Jaylen Brown. He is going to Miami in a package that includes multiple number one picks and Tyler Hero. It's Hero, Ware, Jaquez.
5: Yakinshunas.
2: Yakinshunas.
7: Good job, Brock. Thank
2: you. It's a first-round pick tonight, 13, so Milwaukee has 10 and 13.
5: Yep.
2: A 2030 pick swap, and then a 31 and 33 unprotected one and a 2033-2, which feels like the throw-in in all of this. We'll gladly give you a second round pick 7 years
5: from now. Oh, that extra second?
2: Yeah.
5: Sure.
2: Can I throw in a two?
5: Take it.
2: 7 years from now when we'll have a franchise on Mars.
5: That kid is 12 years old right now, TJ.
7: Right.
5: That second round pick is in middle school.
2: Yeah, it's kind of absurd. All right, so on the surface, you go, all right, you got Bam and you got Giannis in Miami. That's great.
5: Right.
2: Hey, South Florida, no taxes. You got, you got Giannis, you got Kachuk. Everybody wants to move to Miami.
5: Right.
2: Yay. Okay, that's cool. Got it. And he had said, Giannis had said, intimated at least, Miami was kind of the place to go. I get it. I'm not the biggest Florida fan, to be honest with you. I prefer California. But I get it. People like Miami. Mm-hmm. I think it's the most overrated town in America. But I get it. People like Miami. And on the surface, if I'm a Heat fan, I am excited. Trying to figure out, though, if I'm a Bucks fan, am I excited? Tyler Hero, hometown Hero. He's coming back. He's 26. If they don't flip him, might they flip him?
8: Maybe. Does,
2: what would Detroit give to get another shooter?
8: Yeah.
2: Like, might flip him. On the surface, you get 10 and 13. Great.
8: It's an eight-player draft.
2: Are there any players you want at 10 and 13? Oh, you could take those two picks and move up. That's a possibility. Okay, how high can you get? Can you get to five? Do you want to get to five? Probably get to five. Would you have preferred, if you're a Bucks fan, and look, you got a haul for the guy. He's 31. He can't stay healthy. I hate to.
5: Ish.
2: Ish. Right? You got a haul for a 31-year-old player with an injury history. Hall of Famer. Hall of Famer.
5: One of the top 20, top 25 all time.
2: Absolute Hall of Famer.
5: Yeah.
2: For sure. If you were a Bucks fan right now, would you be happier with Jaylen Brown? Superstar. Yeah. Jaylen Brown. And I don't know, what else would the Celtics have thrown in? There were multiple ones in there, right?
5: Yeah, the deal that Shams reported was Jaylen Brown and two first-round picks. Boston unwilling to add, you know, young players, whether it was, you know, Hugo Gonzalez or Baylor Shireman, any of those younger guys. So, you know, it seems like that was just a straight offer. Brown and two picks, and there you go. You got a superstar.
2: Celtics tonight picking for now 27. So assume that pick was involved.
5: Sure.
2: Assume. Okay.
5: Thanks, fair.
2: ESPN.com right now projecting Koa Pete to 27 out of Arizona. Okay. If I'm, honestly, if I'm a Bucks fan, I want Jaylen Brown. I want Jaylen Brown. I like Tyler Hero. I want Jaylen Brown.
5: Yeah, for sure.
2: I don't want a first-round pick in 30 and 31.
5: Yeah, right.
2: 30 and 30. In comparison right now, you cannot trade the 2030 first-round pick in the NFL. You can only trade picks 3 years out. So right now, 27, 28, and 29 are the first-round picks that currently can be dealt in any NFL trade if they were to happen this afternoon. If you're a Bucks fan, you just got two picks beyond that window. Different sport, different rules. I get it. Like Mikal Bridges once got traded for five number ones. There's no player other than Mahomes, Joe Burrow, that anybody, if you were allowed, would give up five number ones for in the NFL. Mikal Bridges got five number ones. So that just shows you the difference in the sports and the difference in the drafts. I entirely get it. But if you are, you joke, that kid is 12, okay?
5: Yeah.
2: 12. Right. That kid is 12. Who?
5: Yeah, the 2033 pick is probably 12 right now.
2: Maybe. I mean, he could be. 13, yeah, 12. Yeah, okay. 13. So I see what you're saying. 7 years out. If you're a let's see. Let me do the math here. So 16, 20, 35. If you're a 16-year-old Bucks fan, you're not going to see that 31 first-round pick until you are legal to drink. That's a long way out.
5: It's a long way
2: out. I realize you could turn those assets into something else. I would just want Jaylen Brown. I'd want a guy that puts butts in the seats. That's just me.
5: Yeah. Giannis might be retired before that pick gets made.
2: He might be.
9: Good chance. 38.
5: I kind of think the Bucks were the winners of this draft. I mean, you give up, you know, you give up your Hall of Famer, you know, face of your franchise, which is a bummer. You don't really want to do that. But you know, they really probably should have done this trade last offseason or the deadline before when it started rumbling that Giannis was kind of unhappy and wanted out. But you get nine guys. You get to hard reset your franchise. You got a lot of picks now. Again, it's 30 and 30, 31 and 33. Giannis probably won't even be on the Heat at that point. And so those are unprotected. So those could be high draft picks in you know, theoretically.
2: Could be, but you're looking 5 years out. I mean, the idea.
5: And if
2: let's say Giannis is retired by then, you have no idea the other moves the Heat could make potentially.
5: Right. No idea.
2: So to say, oh, they're going to be bad in 5 years is a silly projection. I'm not saying you're silly.
5: No, I'm just saying you get Hero back. You get a lot of assets. You know, you could flip Hero for more picks, and you kind of sell your fan base on, we are going to go the Oklahoma City route here. We're going to accumulate picks and picks and picks and swaps and swaps and picks and picks, and we can turn those literally into anything. Look, they won a championship. They're a perennial powerhouse now in the West. This is the model we're going to follow. And I think that should be the sell to Bucks fans right now. They got their championship. They got to cheer Giannis. It was 10 amazing years. Some of my close friends are Bucks fans. And yeah, they're sad today, but they got to experience quite the ride. TJ, you, as a Sixer fan, Clipper fan, you would have given anything for the last 10 years that the Bucks just had with this guy. And so now you kind of hard reset and you start over and you kind of live up those memories a little bit. And then you go get some players and convince them to come to Milwaukee.
9: The only problem is Giannis's don't grow on trees. Like, so getting someone back, he'll give you what this guy gave you over this past decade. Probably not.
2: But he wanted out.
5: But Giannis was developed, man. He was a middle of the first round pick. Nobody knew anything about him. He was 180 pounds probably when he showed up in Milwaukee. And he turned himself into one of the 20 greatest players of all time.
9: And again,
5: that's possible in this league.
9: I don't think you're going to see anyone like him again, especially not in Milwaukee.
2: He wanted out. We agree.
5: It was
2: the time to move him, and this was the best deal. This was the best deal, at least in their eyes. I'm with you. You have to rebuild. You don't get rid of a Hall of Famer and do something other than take a step back. I just think Jaylen Brown is the better piece. I also understand as well, and there is a Haslam thread here, so let's make that connection here. Jimmy Haslam, not yet the official governor of the Bucks. I said the Buccaneers, geez, NFL brain. The Bucks, obviously much different teams, but had a hand in this, as the entire Bucks ownership group did. Recently went through the Myles Garrett trade. And in the Myles Garrett trade, Andrew Berry, the GM of the Browns, has made it very clear they were not going to just do the deal for picks. It wasn't going to be, hey, give me a couple of twos and a couple of threes, or a couple of ones, rather, and a couple of twos, and we'll do the deal. Wasn't going to do that. They wanted a premium player in return, and they got that in Jared Verse, and that's why the deal went down with the Rams, because they were able to give a guy, not just at the same position, but in a premium position on a rookie contract, and they were able to do that. Jaylen Brown would have been a guy with 1 year left, MVP caliber player, but a guy that would immediately sell tickets here. The difference is between Myles Garrett, obviously, and Giannis, is that Myles Garrett didn't technically, and they've been adamant, like Myles didn't ask for a trade this year. You did not have to do the deal this year. Now, was he mildly aggravated? Perhaps that Jim Schwartz wasn't there? Yeah, absolutely. He had asked for the trade a year ago, and the Browns are adamant Myles did not come in and ask for the trade this year. With the Bucks deal, this deal, comparing that to the Myles Garrett deal, they, the Bucks, looked more to the future than they did with the Browns deal. The Browns deal, they got a premium player, a guy for the side of the marquee right now, and good picks. This is, we like Tyler Herro a lot. Tyler Herro is not Jaylen Brown, but we are doing Brockman in what you just said. We're doing more of the reset.
5: Yeah.
2: Doing far more of the reset now than we did then. All right. So I have this. Let me pull it up. If you combine these two trades, it's Giannis, Myles Garrett, Bobby Portis for Tyler Herro, Ware, Jaquez, Yakushunas, Jared Verse, 4 first-round picks, 1 pick swap, 2 second-round picks, and a third-round pick. It's a good haul.
5: Yeah, I mean, you're also the owner now that has traded a top 20 player of all time in one sport, and then maybe the best defensive player this century in the other sport.
2: Okay, so on the Browns trade, you chose to do that, and you realize this is the position the team is in right now, and you're going to cash in on a premium asset. I hate to call human beings assets, but that's what it was. The other trade, the Giannis trade, Giannis wanted out, guys. Giannis wasn't going to stick around.
5: Yeah.
2: Okay, so they made the deal. They got their championship. They had their run. They made the deal. Like, everyone knew it had to happen. And I get it if you're a Bucks fan and it hurts your heart. I totally understand that part of it. Totally. Inevitably, it had to happen. Then there's the Jaylen Brown part of this as well. Because it seems also inevitable that Jaylen Brown is going to move.
9: You would think so.
2: You would have to think so. And it isn't only because his name was a very public part of the conversation here in the Giannis deal. This isn't, oh, well,

0: at his word. And the thing is like, if Jaylen Brown is pissed that he's, you know, constantly talked about, you know, in trade options for other superstars and wants out, I don't blame him. You know, he had a fantastic season, his best season as a professional. He's second team all NBA, you know, at one point, you know, in the MVP discussion, got a real taste of what it's like to be a true number one guy and put up some serious points, TJ, and they won a lot of games because of him this year. So if he goes to Brad and is like, look, Brad Stevens, and says, hey, man, I'm sick of this. I want to, you know, be the lead guy on my own team. Sure, I totally understand, and I'm not offended at that as a fan. I never wanted to break up the Jays. It was really, you know, I had mixed feelings about the Giannis sweepstakes and the Boston's involvement in it. Those two have proven that the ceiling for them as teammates in the last decade has been a championship. Not many teams can say that. And the floor is a second round, 7-game exit. Okay? Every franchise would sign up for that. And so, is he mad? Does he want out? Is he going to get flipped for the, you know, Clippers for number 5 and
1: would
0: whatever?
1: You do that?
0: Oh, man. I don't know how that makes you better for next year. You know,
2: it makes us better.
0: If you can bring him back, they're still one of the top 3 teams in the East and, you know, have a chance to win the NBA title. As it sits right now, they have the 3rd best NBA title odds. They have better odds than the team that just won.
2: They do?
0: Yeah, Boston's 3rd behind Oklahoma City and San Antonio. The Knicks are 4th. So
1: why can't we all get along here?
0: Exactly. And I think Boston can offer him the most money. So if it's just about that, they can offer him a 2-year, $140 million extension.
1: That's good American money.
0: On what he's got right now. And they've proven that they can win a lot of games and be very successful with Jaylen Brown, Jason Tatum, and the right teammates around them. Now, Brad said he wants to get stronger and tougher around the rim. You can't shoot 53s a game anymore. I don't think that's sustainable. We saw that this year and last. So I'm down to keep them together and keep the good times rolling, but until we hear from Jaylen Brown, we don't know what he wants.
1: On Twitch or like in front of a real microphone?
0: Great question. I think either is a possibility.
1: TJ, real quick, what do you got?
2: About the
1: Jaylen Brown.
2: So what's the question, though?
1: The question is, why can't we just all get along?
2: You can't at this point. Just plain and simple. When feelings have already been touched as much as obviously they've been touched in this situation, you're not going to have great chemistry. Why did the Knicks win? Chemistry was great, Andrew. Why did the Thunder win? They had great chemistry. Mm-hmm. The chemistry, Chris, on the Celtics is not going to be great, I don't think. There's a problem there that we don't know, but it's clearly a problem.
0: But between who, though?
2: Again.
0: I don't know if there is a problem between Brown and Tatum. It might be between Brown and the front office.
1: And that's the issue. Coming up in the 2 o'clock Eastern Time hour, U.S. Open champion Wyndham Clark is set to join the show. Coming up next, however, the PGA Tour got turned on its head earlier today. There's a new format. We'll tell you about it next.
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0: if you're going to try to stick a 15-foot jumper with 10 seconds left to win the game, don't fall away from the elbow. Yeah. You're 7-4. Yeah. Don't fall away from the elbow. But I don't think he's a bad guy. I don't think he's a villain. Really? I don't know.
1: I mean, if LeBron goes to the Heat, I mean, get ready for it.
0: Yeah, if LeBron goes to the Heat, that's a totally different conversation. All right, we're back now. Back with news about golf. Wyndham Clark, that's the news. He will join us coming up at the 2 p.m. Eastern time hour. What kind of grape did he drink?
1: That's expensive grape.
0: Sunday night. Screaming Eagle is the bar. The first time he won the Open, that's what he drank. What was the drink Sunday leaving Long Island? Speaking of golf, golf got turned on its head this morning. This had long been reported, long been rumored. Rory McIlroy, among others, Jack Nicklaus had come out and said, don't like it, don't know why we have to change anything. They are very much changing everything. Not next year, but in 2028. They're basically going with a two-tiered system. The headline here is it's called the Championship Series, the Big Guns, and the Challenger Series, what Rory somewhat tongue-in-cheek referred to last week as what, like, just another Corn Ferry thing, and you're just calling it something else? Okay. The purses in the Challenger Series are like $4 million. The purses in the Championship Series, the Big Guns, at least $20 million. The key here is you can get relegated. Hello, EPL. The top 90 guys on the Championship Series keep their card. The weakest links.
2: Goodbye.
0: Go down to the Challenger Series. And, of course, you can get bumped up, but you can get bumped up now in the PGA Tour. I mean, that's not that new of an idea. A minimum of 20 players are going to get promoted from the Challenger Series each year. And there's a fast-track promotion if a player wins two Challenger Series events or even a major. And, yes, there will be crossover. No sponsor exemptions. FedEx Series Cup moves to match play. That is also huge.
1: Like that?
0: That is very big. Tour Championship will rotate among prestigious courses. Expansion into new markets. Brian Rolapp, the head of the PGA, former head NFL executive, said today, hey, there are plenty of great courses in America here that need a spotlight. Would love some major events. Speaking of Brian Rolapp, here he is earlier today.
3: I think the reason for change has been pretty clear. I think if you talk to our fans, if you talk to our partners, they are all looking for improvement. And there's one thing I learned in my old job. Innovation is extremely important if you want to move a sport forward. And I think the PGA Tour is different. We also exist in a really competitive sports world. Whether you're competing for fans' attention, if you're competing for media dollars, which is the economic lifeblood of every sport in this country, you need to be constantly improving the product. And I think we looked around and we saw what we need to do to increase fans' attention and increase and create more value for our partners and felt this was necessary. So I think we look at this more as not dishonoring tradition. I think we are leaning more into the tradition, but for the benefit of everybody involved. I'll give you an example. Golf has an amazing tradition of meritocracy. Probably the best sport in the world that I can see about, you know, you earn what you earn and you do it inside the ropes and you're rewarded for it. And our athletes are conditioned that way. I think we got away from that. And one thing we heard consistently from fans and partners and even members of the PGA Tour, we need to get back to the meritocracy. I think this system delivers on that promise.
0: Okay, so sponsors, yeah, there's more money in this potentially. Rolapp was asked as well, hey, how much of this has to do with media deals? And he said, obviously, before the question was asked, he said, obviously, in the sports world, live events is the only thing that goes anymore. In the TV and the media world, live events, only thing that moves the needle anymore. And yes, this is certainly part of it. He was asked, is this with an eye on a move towards bigger deals, potentially with new partners? And the word streamers was used. He said, I'm not necessarily there yet. We'll talk about those deals down the line. But, of course, our current partners and others have already expressed interest. I get the part about meritocracy. Certainly, I do think it's fun to have the relegation. I don't know that the fans have been calling for innovation. To me, that's my biggest pushback from there. Golf fan number one over here. Have you been pushing for innovation?
2: No. I've been pushing for the best players playing in the events against each other.
0: He was asked about load management as well. Are you going to expect guys to play in every single event? He said no.
2: They don't now. Yeah.
0: They don't now. Yeah. I don't know that the golf fan or those on the tour were screaming for this. I get it. It opens it up to new media deals. It does potentially make it more exciting. And the idea that guys can get relegated, to me, is where the drama comes into this. There is the hook. Tune in 2028 to find out if your favorite guy not only misses the cut, but gets bounced down to the minors.
2: Yep.
0: Not only does your favorite player drop a touchdown pass, he's going to the UFL next week.
4: Oh, whoa.
0: Yeah. I mean, we see it in baseball. It doesn't move the needle nearly as much. Rare is the big-name veteran player to get sent down. The contracts are guaranteed. Guys don't get DFA'd very often of any significance. Younger players get sent down to the minors, but don't worry. They have options. They'll come back. They'll probably come back next week when somebody pulls a hammy. That happens quite frequently.
2: I'd be more interested in this type of situation. I mean, look, I'm glad the tour is doing something to kind of mix it up, keep it a little bit more exciting. I'm glad that match play is back. Like, you know, it's a good way to end the season and decide an actual champion. The whole FedEx Cup points thing, you got to build towards something. And the way the season concludes now, not very satisfying. You know, I like the idea of relegation, too, for college football. You know, it's something that's been thrown about. Mm-hmm. If there ends up being some type of super league and two different situations, you can play your way up and down. I think the EPL has shown that it's a pretty successful model, and it's something that fans can get behind, and it keeps you, you know, excited and engaged on if your team is on that bubble. What are we going to do? How are we going to get out of this? We don't want to get sent back down because it's so hard to get back. And I think, you know, the PGA Tour is kind of mixing it up, and I think it's ultimately a good thing.
0: How many times have we heard, and I mean this in all seriousness, how many times have we heard the snark on Twitter, oh, this NFL team should just get relegated?
2: Yeah.
0: Let's move them down.
2: All the time.
0: Yeah, it doesn't happen, right? The NFL has the best playoff turnover year for year of any major sport. Now, they've expanded the playoffs, and the numbers are slightly skewed now since we've gone 12 to 14, but I believe it's 4 or 5 for 30-something consecutive years, new teams in the playoffs every year. Yep. So, no, NFL teams are not going to get relegated, but the fear of relegation moves the needle when it comes to viewers. As for the FedEx Cup point thing, there are obviously many layers of fans for every sport, but for golf, they're the hardcore golf fans. The average golf fan, I would say like that middle-of-the-road golf fan that has a life and a family that isn't, I'm not slamming golf fans, sitting on their couch every single weekend. Like, they'll watch the majors. They'll get excited.
2: Sure.
0: They'll see on Monday morning who wins the other tournaments, but it's a major sport kind of thing, a major event kind of thing. They don't follow the FedEx Cup point standings.
2: No.
0: And they don't care. They just don't.
2: I couldn't tell you who's leading right now. Yeah. And I follow golf probably more than anyone I know.
0: Exactly. Coming up.
4: More than anyone I know, for sure.
0: How's Mac Jones' golf game?
2: Mac Jones.
0: The 49ers quarterback joins us coming up next.
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0: Canadian. And now we're back on radio here. Andrew Siciliano sitting in for Rich today. The Rich Eisen Show. Kirk Morrison yesterday. Tom Pelissero coming up tomorrow. Rich is back next week. He is not, I am told, at Tight End University. But this guy is. It is the party of the year. Joining us live from Nashville, Tight End University, on behalf of Reese's, Mac Jones, quarterback of the San Francisco 49ers. Mac, how are you?
1: Good. How are you doing? Appreciate the intro. It was good.
0: How's Nashville? Because that in years past has been quite a party.
1: Yeah, it is a great event. Tight End U, you know, with Reese's is awesome. Like, I came last year and loved it. George invited me last minute last year, but this year I got the advance invite. So I really appreciate it. It's a great event, and football, as I say, brings people together, and just a great combo between Tight End U and Reese's. That's what it's all about.
0: George being George Kittle, along with Greg Olson and Travis Kelce, putting this thing together. Is he paying you in Reese's?
1: That's one way to do it. I think that's the best way to do it. I do love the candy, and I think it's a great sponsor event, and they do a great job with everybody, and it's so organized. And as a quarterback, you know, your best friends are always the tight ends, because it's just a good combo. So I'm excited to be here and throw and be around guys. Like, just meeting guys and hanging out with them has been fun. And now that I've been on three teams, I've played with a lot of different tight ends that are here. So it's just an exciting time, honestly.
0: And they're all there, and you're not the only quarterback there. I'm told Brock Purdy, Brandon Allen, Nick Mullins, basically anyone who's ever thrown for Kyle Shanahan or worn a 49ers helmet is down there. How much football is actually done? Because, like, last year I saw Brendan Bates do the Happy Gilmore thing that went viral in the golf tournament. There's allegedly classroom stuff. Is there any real football, Mac?
1: Oh, yeah. Oh, yeah. This is good educational football. I don't go to the classroom sessions, but all the feedback I heard from last year and I'll hear this year has been awesome. I think people learn a lot, especially young guys, hearing from Greg and everybody in the older generation of tight ends, I guess you call it. And last year I got good working. I was sweating, throwing routes, and they get after it. Like, it's a real training session, and I think it's just a great event. And like I said, like, your tight ends are always, that's your guy that you're always going to go find. And it's just a really good event. So I'm excited.
0: Mac, you said you don't go to the classroom. So it's kind of like modern. It's like modern college football now, right? You just don't have to go to the classroom.
1: Exactly. I skip class and just eat Reese's all the time.
0: Talking to Mac Jones on the Rich Eisen Show, you said you've thrown to a lot of tight ends, three teams now.
1: Yep.
0: Mac, do you have a favorite tight end?
1: It's a great question. I can't give you an exact answer because all the other ones will be really pissed at me.
0: No, you could, though.
1: Yeah. I don't know. I think each guy brings a different thing. Like, in New England, I had Hunter Henry, who's a great player, played a lot of time in this league. And obviously Jacksonville, he got Evan Ingram, who's a great player. And then George, I've learned a lot from. And I mean, George is the man. He's unbelievable. he trains really hard and shows. He built the culture of San Francisco. Him and Juice. I don't count Juice as a tight end, but there's times when Juice plays tight end. So we'll give him a 50-50 chance there. And then Jake Tonjes is one of our other tight ends. He's awesome. He'll be here today too. So we had a great group, and I'm excited to be with him.
0: How does Kittle look? What are the odds he makes it onto the pitch in Australia?
1: Kittle always looks good. He's always training hard and doing everything he can on his body. He's a wizard when it comes to that stuff. He spends a lot of money on his body and takes care of it. And I think it's going along well. I'm not in his body, but he knows where he's at. He knows how he feels, and I'm sure he's going to be ready at some point to go out there and rip it. So that's Kittle's mindset.
0: Breaking news, Mac Jones, you're not in George Kittle's body, which would be a show. Yeah, in and of itself. I'm sure George is happy that the game in Australia is, well, he's probably not thrilled it's in Australia, but it's on grass. Mac, are you watching the World Cup at all?
1: Yeah, I mean, Australia game will be awesome to spread football internationally, and then obviously Mexico City. But I've been watching soccer forever. My brother played in college, and so yeah, this is what I love the sport. It's kind of one of my favorite sports: soccer, tennis, and football. So I've been watching it. Have you watched it?
0: Yeah, I've been watching it, and I've been loving it. I was at SoFi for the game on Thursday, the Switzerland victory. I tell you what, the place cleans up nice with grass, man. Like,
1: I know, right?
0: Sunshine and through it was beautiful. It's not just that building. I mean, look at MetLife. I'm sorry, New York, New Jersey Stadium, whatever the heck they're calling it. George has been adamant, and he's not the only guy. Hey, look, we're doing this for the World Cup. You guys play on grass when you're at home, obviously, at Levi's. Or, I'm sorry, Bay Area Stadium.
1: Yeah, there you go.
0: George has been adamant, why don't we just put in grass? What do you say to that?
1: Yeah, I think it's interesting to watch on TV, and it's this time of the year, which makes it easier. I love grass. I've also played on turf, so like a lot growing up too. So my high school stadium was turf. Like, I don't really have a preference, but I also don't run that much compared to these other guys. So they like the grass, and I understand why. But I don't have a preference, and I think people have definitely voiced that, and rightfully so. And if it's possible, it's possible. But as I always say, you just got to get your stuff on and go out there and play, whether it's in the parking lot or on turf. It doesn't really matter.
0: I get it. You're not Lamar Jackson over there, but it does feel a heck of a lot better to get tackled on grass, does it not?
1: No, it does. It does, especially when it's cold, because the turf can get pretty solid. But yeah, it's whatever. I don't really care, to be honest.
0: No, it's fine. I mean, most guys do. It's actually kind of refreshing to hear a guy that says, I don't care.
1: Yeah.
0: Right? Because most guys are going to plant their flag on this, so to speak. Right?
1: Do you think they can do it? Do you think they can get it done?
0: I mean, they showed they can do it. It's an issue of maintenance, like you said. It's an issue of whether you are in, for example, New York, New Jersey Stadium.
1: Yeah.
0: Whether or not they want to maintain that with two teams. And that one's even more difficult because you see how horrible the turf is in Pittsburgh and they only have one team. Can they do that in the Meadowlands, MetLife Stadium, with two teams so the field is being used every single week and they have bad weather? It's cheaper to do it this way
1: easier
0: to maintain.
1: Yeah,
0: so,
1: true.
0: Hey, I'm gonna go contract and trade thing here, so bear with me. I'll just take it from this angle. I know you've talked a lot about it. Like, hey, I signed a 2-year deal, not a 1-year deal. Imagine if I stunk last year. Like, it worked out, right?
1: Yeah.
0: I'm getting paid. I got guaranteed money this year, and you did play well last year, obviously, when called upon. Have they, meaning John Lynch or Kyle, have they brought you at least a trade possibility? Not would you approve this, but so-and-so reached out. Would that be of interest to you? Have they brought you any of those?
1: I think I'm going to let the Reese's answer that one. I have no problem. I'm just kidding. I think this is my number one question that I've been asked. And look, I love John. I love Kyle, the York family. Like, it's the best organization I feel like that I've played for in terms of just top to bottom greatness so far. And I don't like leaving good people, and I hope they enjoy having me there. And I'm excited for this year, to be honest. And a lot of that was off-season talk, and anything's possible, right? I mean, the trade deadline's not until a little bit through the season, but I try not to keep up with it. And I really just want to keep getting better. Like you said, I did play decent last year. I think I can play a lot better, which is what I'm striving to do this summer, is improve on my technique and see if that helps me and elevates me to get, you know, a big deal or something in the future. But I always say be where your feet are, and my feet are in San Francisco, and I like it a lot.
0: I respect that, man. I tried to go at it from a different angle.
1: You know what I'm saying? I got you.
0: Not do you want to get traded?
1: Yeah, of course.
0: Hey, have they at least, sent you a text?
1: Yeah, look, they're all business guys, and I think that's behind the scenes stuff that's handled, between agents and, at the combine and all sorts of things that happen. So I've been in the loop on everything. The communication is clear. That's all I care about, to be honest.
0: Which is a good answer in and of itself. Let me ask you an even more difficult question. Are you invited to Trav and Taylor's wedding?
1: I didn't get the invite, but I heard it's going to be wild, so good for them. And everyone, it's cool. You get to meet a lot of people at Tight End U, and that's what this event is about, is bringing people together. So you get to meet great couples and wives and girlfriends and everything, so... Got a lot of those around here, it seems like, so it's always fun to be here.
0: Wait a minute. Is Trav's fiance at Tight End U?
1: I don't know. I haven't seen.
0: Okay. Because that would be a story. I mean, she does know her way around Nashville.
2: I think she was there at the kickoff party last night.
0: Okay. Wait a minute. There you go. Brockman reporting that she might have been there.
2: Yeah.
1: Nice. Okay.
0: Well, then I don't know why I'm holding you on this interview here.
1: It was good. George does a good job, like, setting it all up. And they go up for a quick minute, and everyone kind of does their own thing. So I'm excited for tonight. They do the country concert with everyone's sponsors and everything. It'll be great. But, yeah, I'm excited.
0: Yeah, and she was there last year now, if memory serves. Mac Jones, appreciate it. Thanks for being a good sport here. Enjoy the rest of the offseason, wherever it takes you beyond Nashville. And we'll see you in Santa Clara and eventually in Melbourne, man. Thanks for doing this.
1: Sounds good. Good to see you. Thanks.
0: You got it. Mac Jones, everybody. The most dangerous players on the field don't do one thing. They do both, block and catch, do the work and make the play. Tight ends are the perfect combo, just like Reese's. Although he said Reese's.
2: Oh. Reese's Pieces.
0: Right.
3: Yeah.
0: I've heard it both ways. I forgot Taylor Swift was at the event last year, right? She got on stage last year for a hot minute. Yep.
2: Yeah, she was there last night. That's some of the pictures floating around today.
0: Okay.
2: Yeah.
0: You know what?
2: I just want Mac Jones to know I don't blame him for what happened in New England.
0: Why didn't you tell him?
2: Well, I don't know. It's probably a touchy, you know, part of his career. I don't know if he wants to bring up old wounds, but
0: you didn't want the whole thing to go off the rails. I think he might have been touched to hear that from.
2: I don't blame him.
0: Okay,
2: not his fault.
0: Was there?
2: You know, I feel like
0: time
2: Robin
0: in which
2: Williams
0: you did.
2: I feel like it was Robin Williams and Matt Damon and Good Will Hunting. It's like it's not your fault, and then we just need to cry and hug it out.
0: You could have come and hugged the monitor.
2: Yeah, not your fault.
0: Okay. Kirk Cousins next hour.
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1: Huge day in the NBA and a big day on this show for quarterbacks as well. Had Mac Jones, Kirk Cousins coming up in about 20 minutes as well on the appropriately named Rich Eisen Show. Hi, my name is Andrew. Coming up exactly 1 hour from now, U.S. Open two-time U.S. Open champion Wyndham Clark will be here. He deserves a laurel and a hearty handshake, and we'll find out what kind of grape he had after winning on Sunday. I do think it was really cool, and Dan Hicks kept noting this. Hey, Dad, he doesn't know that Dad is here.
2: Right.
1: And part of me figured that he had been able to spy Dad at one point.
3: I don't know, man. He's
1: then,
3: losing grips on the Open on Sunday.
1: Right.
3: You're probably locked in. You're not really looking at the gallery.
1: And Dad wasn't, like, yelling and waving. Right?
4: Hello.
1: Hey, over here.
3: Hey, stop hitting it in the fence, son.
1: Right. He was the one who was heckling. But the reaction was really cool on Father's Day, and I think there was a little bit of shock there as well. We'll ask Wyndham Clark in an hour. Oh, hey. Oh, hi. Kind of thing. The mics picked it up as, you know, we did the round of handshakes and hugs and all that afterwards. It's Dad. I would be somewhat surprised if I, while at work, turned around like, my dad is here.
3: Yeah, exactly.
1: Yeah. That happened to me once, not my dad, my brother. It was the final Red Zone show ever on DirecTV. And all of a sudden I looked over there, my brother was here. He had flown in. I had no idea he was there.
3: You're like, whoa.
1: What are you doing here? Let's introduce the entire crew here. Ladies and gentlemen, Chris Brockman.
5: Hey.
1: Still a Celtic fan for now.
3: Oh,
1: Jaylen Brown is still a Celtic for now.
3: For life.
1: Yeah. World famous A1 Mike Del Tufo.
4: Hello.
1: How many Instagram followers do you have now?
5: Real or fake?
3: Mike, hey, we don't know what the answer to that
1: you
3: is.
1: You tell me, buddy boy.
3: How much did you pay?
5: No, I paid nothing.
1: Okay.
3: Yeah, right.
5: A couple good Instagram reels give you followers.
3: Yeah, right.
1: Anyway, maybe I'm just envious. I can't grow my Instagram. Everybody follow me on Instagram.
5: I can give you a number.
3: Del Tufo's at 78,000.
1: How is that real?
3: Like, what are we doing?
1: All your videos are like static shots of a mixing board or you on the strand going, like that.
5: I haven't done that in a long time. No selfies. Okay.
3: Turn your likes back on. We need to be able to see how much you're getting.
5: Nope.
3: Because I'm guessing it's still around the 438 number.
5: Nope.
1: TJ Jefferson, how's your IG?
6: Fraud, Mike.
7: I probably don't have as many followers as I should, but I have more than I actually want, if that makes
1: sense.
7: I want people up in my business, so.
1: Okay.
5: I can show you how to take selfies.
3: TJ, 22,000.
5: Yeah, TJ's working.
7: These are hard earned, though.
1: 22. There you go.
7: I should have 122.
1: Like more than me.
3: Not paid for any.
7: Not a dime. Not one.
1: TJ, I think you got more than me.
7: Well, you know, I used to be out in these streets, Andrew. Like, if Instagram was around 2002, 3, 4, I'd probably have a million followers with all the stuff I was doing.
5: Million?
7: I was in these streets. You know what I'm saying?
1: I got 28.
7: I was doing things, Andrew.
3: I was in these streets.
1: TJ's a big deal. Also a big deal, the World Cup.
5: Woo!
1: The 2026 FIFA World Cup.
3: Yeah. Portugal just kicked off.
1: Portugal just kicked off.
3: I am going to be in
1: Portugal on Saturday.
5: Woo.
1: And the plan is to watch the game somewhere in public. Don't know where. Don't know how I'm going to pull this off.
5: It's probably a couple good places.
1: Right? It will be quite a fiesta.
3: I think you'll be all right.
1: Portugal and Uzbekistan scoreless in the first minute.
3: Ronaldo has been dragged for like a week.
1: He's 41.
3: For how he played last week and the team, like, you
1: give
3: know.
1: Him a break.
3: Give him a break?
5: No, he doesn't get a break.
1: He's 41.
5: Get a break.
3: I mean, Messi's, what, 38?
5: Exact. 30, 39.
3: We just watched LeBron at 41. I'm sure they go to the same doctors.
1: My point is it's one game. Like, they're gonna win this one, and then it's going to be winning it on Saturday. Saturday.
3: We thought they were going to win last week.
1: I know. England and Ghana coming up at 4 p.m. Eastern time. Panama and Croatia at 7 p.m. Eastern time. And then the late game, the 10 p.m. Eastern time game, Colombia
3: Colombia.
1: And Congo. The Democratic Republic of Congo. Okay. World Cup footballers under the most pressure. Top five. I want to just.
5: Oh, yes.
1: Ooh. Top five?
3: I mean, Ronaldo's one through five. Every superstar in this tournament is scoring multiple goals per game, and he had zero last week.
1: Look at Mbappe yesterday.
5: I mean, Mbappe.
1: Look at Haaland yesterday.
3: Everyone's scoring multiple goals.
1: Yes.
3: Except him.
5: And he sits there waiting for the ball.
1: Again, it's one match.
5: The strike.
1: I'm not a Ronaldo apologist.
3: You sound like
5: one. You're going, yep.
1: Let's wrap our arms around soccer. Before I begin here, and I want to get this out of the way.
3: Oh, wait, he just scored.
1: Ronaldo just scored. Ronaldo just scored.
7: I couldn't even speak.
3: He just scored. That's incredible. Do I take credit for that? I'm taking credit for that.
7: No, I mean, he didn't hear it, so probably.
1: Do you take it back?
3: No, he needs to have four more today to catch up to these guys.
7: What if he has two? He's getting two.
3: Hat trick or bust today.
5: Hat trick or bust.
3: Oh, he looks so relieved.
5: Yeah.
3: Literally a piano has been lifted off his shoulders.
7: Yep. My man's pounding his chest.
3: He is fired up right now.
1: To be clear, last Friday on the show, I told you how much I love the World Cup, right?
3: It's awesome. I'm with you.
1: TJ. I'm not making this up. Last Friday, I wrapped my arms around the World Club, gave it a big abrazo, right? I love the World Cup.
7: It's hard not to.
1: Good. I just want to preface my comments with that.
7: Oh,
1: now I'm going to look at the camera, and I'm going to say...
3: This is a pretty sick goal by Ronaldo, by the way.
5: Yeah.
1: It is sick. Wow.
3: I'll tweet it out.
1: I am not the biggest soccer fan. I'm not a guy that wakes up at the crack of dawn here on the West Coast to watch EPL matches. I have now been to multiple soccer games. I went to an Arsenal game last year. I went to a Boca Juniors game many years ago. And Buenos Aires, I love the experience. I respect the cultural force and the sport and the athletes and all of it. No, I'm a football guy and a baseball guy. Maybe to a far lesser degree an NBA guy, but football, baseball, that's my jam. That's what I watch. I love the Olympics as well, obviously. I do that for NBC, and I've always enjoyed those experiences, I beg your pardon. But no, I am not the guy that watches soccer pretty much outside of the World Cup. I follow it like I know the names. Can I tell you where they are on the table or the standings? No, I don't. I can't, generally speak. Okay. When I went to the game last week, I was sitting with my brother and my nephew. My brother is that guy when it comes to soccer. I learned a lot, to be honest with you. Like the little nuances that he played when he was younger, right? It was on like a youth travel team that played all over America. So he sees things that I don't see. I just don't. I would still like to offer some suggestions for soccer. I realize I may upset some of the soccer people, but soccer people, let me just say this. Don't come back, I beg of you, with, well, you just don't get it. No, I do get it. Like, I just laid out how I get it. I respect it. I like it. But the things I'm going to suggest, do not come back with, well, you don't get it. No, I do, and I think some of these things are silly.
7: I do.
1: I think some of these things are silly. When Brock Bitt and I discussed this last Friday off the air, because after the show to show you how much we love soccer this past Friday, you and I hit a bar, had a couple of beers for lunch, and we watched Team USA's big victory in Seattle over Australia.
3: And it was awesome.
1: Okay? We had a blast.
5: Sounded good, right?
1: Yeah.
3: Sounded great, Mike.
5: Perfect.
1: It was amazing.
5: All I care about.
1: Del Tufo, pitch perfect on the speakers in the bar.
5: Thank you.
1: Fantastic. All right. Five suggestions for the World Cup. Suggestion number one. Give the NFL that magic spray that miraculously cures injuries. We need that spray. Yeah. Like, what is that?
5: They haven't taken it out a lot. I've only seen it a couple times in matches.
1: But we have seen it.
5: You have seen it.
1: I believe in the Brazil game opening weekend, we saw it.
5: It makes an appearance.
1: Magic spray. Can you imagine? Could you imagine if the NFL had this magic spray where a guy just comes out, he's magically cured?
5: They don't go in the blue tent. Magic spray.
1: Don't need the blue tent.
3: Nope. Blue tent.
1: Right?
5: Magic spray.
3: Spray.
1: Nope. Don't need questionable probable. Nope. Magic spray. Give me the magic spray.
5: Make it like a shower.
1: High ankle sprain. Magic spray. Shh. It's magic.
7: It's like pouring Robitussin on.
1: Hey, these guys look like they got shot.
3: At Wadamotussin.
1: They're rolling around on the field. Magic spray. They're cured.
5: Yep.
1: We need the magic spray. Rule number one.
5: Windex.
1: Rule number two. This one will be slightly more controversial. Or suggestion number two. Stop the clock for hydration breaks. Okay. Hear me out.
3: Simple enough.
1: Hear me out. The soccer diehards hate the hydration breaks.
5: Oh, yeah.
1: Hate them. Hate them.
5: Especially when you go to commercial.
1: God forbid, Del Tufo, you not only running the board but producing and directing. God forbid you go to a side box, a sidebar, like we're doing on the screen right now.
5: That's exactly.
1: And run an ad.
5: Oh, no.
1: God forbid you make money during these three-minute hydration breaks. I get it. You don't like the hydration breaks. That's fine. So we are already upsetting the soccer universe as it is with the hydration breaks. We agree on that?
5: Yes. But they've happened for years. It hasn't ever been. Okay. It's new.
1: Right.
5: The commercial breaks are new.
1: The commercial breaks are new. We had them we had hydration breaks in Qatar, and now we're having them here. Why don't we just stop the clock? If we are going to be so sacrilegious and stop the game is stopped. They are not pretending to play the game. Stop the clock. Stop the clock. Would anyone actually be hurt? You don't get soccer. No, I do. I just think it's silly. That for these sacrilegious hydration breaks, just take the sacrilege a little further. Like, we're already upsetting the fabric of the sport. If you're going to go there and shake the sport to its foundation, then just stop the clock. Like, at this point, what does it matter? Stop the clock. Well, they add the time at the end. Yeah, do they? I mean, they do. Okay. But it's not really on the screen. Oh, it is on the screen. Yeah. It's up to the ref.
7: Very arbitrary.
5: Well, 3 minutes they've been doing for the hydration.
1: It's up to the ref. And
5: technically.
1: It's up to the ref.
5: Yeah.
1: Okay. This one you're going to hate. Just stop the clock for goals. Well, we add the time at the end. It's a minute for every goal.
3: I don't know.
5: Yeah.
1: We don't. Imagine there's a running clock after touchdowns.
3: Minute-ish.
5: Oh, my God. There's celebrations.
1: And it's Mac Jones to Ricky Pearsall. Touchdown. With 15 seconds left on the clock. Oh, no, that's the game. Sorry. That time ran off as Mac Jones is celebrating with his teammates. Okay, I know you're going to hate that. Yes, I do have an issue with the clock. This one I think we can all stand behind. I need to see yellow cards and a lot of them for flopping.
5: Mm. Ooh.
1: Well, it's subjective. Well, the clock is subjective, too. Give me yellow cards for flopping. You're going to fundamentally change the game. Faking injuries is part of the game. There's only one referee. It's theater. I'm trying to draw a penalty. Like, if you only have to appeal to an audience of one, that's why I'm flopping. No, soccer fans will say that. And I get that. It's not like the NBA. It's not like SGA. Do you criticize SGA? Yes, I do. Albert Breer, friend of the program. Bert. Yeah. You know, was commenting on a flop yesterday. The guy got hit across the face, right? The Argentina game, you know, right in the nose. And he fell back again as if it was a catastrophic injury for which he'd still be hospitalized. And people went after Bert when Bert tweeted about the flop. And he said, hey, guys, here are some NFL tweets from the past year in which I criticize people for flopping. Yellow card for flopping.
3: In.
1: TJ.
7: I'm down for that.
1: Yellow card for flag.
7: But we got to change. It can't be yellow because the flag's yellow. So we got to give another color, I think, though.
3: We need yellow cards on all kinds.
1: No, I want it yellow.
7: You want it yellow.
1: So I want it yellow. I mean, I want it to have the gravity. I want the power of what is currently a yellow card. In other words, you get two, you get booted.
7: But I'm saying the penalty flag is yellow. So wouldn't you want a different color for you?
1: Okay.
7: Is all I'm saying.
1: Well, it can't be red.
7: Can't be
1: like
7: red.
1: Like ambulance, Red Cross. No, because red is red.
7: But I agree that they're, hold something in the
3: blue.
7: Why not?
3: Yeah.
7: This is Andrew's list. He has to come over.
3: Yellow means infraction.
1: Okay. Yellow means infraction. Yeah. Yellow like the helmet on your desk, right?
3: Pella. Shout out Pella.
1: Yellow card for flopping. I think that should be the least controversial one of these. I get it. You guys don't want to deal with the clock. The clock is part of the game. You don't get it. No, I do get it. I just think it's silly. It's silly. I get it. You don't get the sport. No, I do. I like it. I like it. I just think the clock thing is silly. It's the only sport for which time is kept. But the time doesn't matter.
7: Andrew, that's always been my argument. So I completely.
1: You don't get the sport. I do. It's part of the free-flowing beauty of the game. That's what the clock is. It's a living, breathing thing. I understand that.
2: Ronaldo free kick.
1: Yeah. Ronaldo free kick.
5: Literally just about to say.
2: Oh, man.
5: Oh.
2: If he scores again.
1: Okay.
2: I'm doing a victory lap.
1: Yeah. You demanded.
2: I did.
1: I have one more thing.
2: And then he immediately scored.
1: We'll get to the one more thing. You demanded a Ronaldo hat trick.
2: It's almost like I'm dialed into Houston right now.
1: Okay.
7: You're the only person on earth who thought Ronaldo should be scored.
5: We've bet on it.
1: Okay, if you're just joining us, Portugal on a Ronaldo goal leads Uzbekistan 1-0. Ronaldo in the 6th minute. And is now in, I can't read that screen, I believe in the 12th minute, lining up for a free kick just outside the box.
2: See, they should stop the clock for this. This is taking forever.
1: Yeah, yes.
2: Get everyone
7: time
2: situated.
7: There's been at least a minute, while they're just situated.
2: Just getting everyone lined up and where they're allowed to stand.
1: Can you imagine in an NFL game,
5: oh, God.
1: In an NBA game, while SGA, while Wemby, flailing his arms, argued a call that kept the clock going? You don't get it. It's 90 minutes. No, I do get it. Big Poppy.
2: That's silly.
5: Used to sit in that.
2: It's great.
1: This isn't an injury timeout.
5: No clock. Man.
2: It's been 2 minutes. He still hasn't kicked yet.
1: There was a referee injured last weekend.
7: Ronaldo.
2: He was a fake out.
1: Oh, you're ahead of me.
7: Yeah.
2: That was sick.
5: Go!
2: Ronaldo did the fake out and the other guy kicked and
5: go!
1: So it's not Ronaldo.
2: 2-0 Portugal.
1: It's not 7. It's 23. It is 2-0 Portugal.
2: That was sick.
1: At NRG.
7: He got him.
1: Houston.
7: He got him.
1: You know what's odd? It's Mendez with the second goal.
5: It's Houston Stadium.
1: So ESPN.com, ESPN.com.
2: Well, not NRG.
5: Yeah.
1: Has NRG on its scoreboard here.
2: Houston Stadium.
7: It's funny. Ronaldo ran off. He ran off the pitch like this, pointing at his head.
1: All right.
2: He outsmarted
1: you.
2: Outsmarted him. Yeah. They did all go one way because they thought it was going to be Ronaldo.
1: And here's my final suggestion for the World Cup. Not a criticism, a suggestion. And this comes as a broadcaster. American broadcasters, I beg of you. You're calling it for an American audience. Please use proper grammar and subject verb agreement.
2: I knew that you would be on this. You are the grammar police, and it really annoys me that they say England are.
1: Okay.
2: Instead of England is. What are we doing?
1: Not criticizing a specific broadcaster because they all do it. And I don't know who's calling this game. I have it muted here in the studio.
2: They all do it.
1: But I bet you it was just said, Brazil are leading 2-0. Now, if it's an international broadcaster, specifically one from His Majesty's United Kingdom of Great Britain and Northern Ireland, and this is the way you've always called the game, that's fine. I get it. If you're an American broadcaster calling, can't we just say Brazil is up 2-0? That's how we talk here? Well, that's not the sport. You don't get it. No, actually, I do get it. I do. Just like you're talking to an audience that has proper subject-verb agreement. That's all. This is how we do it in the United States. I still like soccer. I am still embracing the World Cup. It's just grating when it's and the United States are up 3-0. No. That is up 3-0. And Brazil are excited. Yes, Brazil are excited. Come on.
2: It just sounds silly.
1: It sounds so silly. And even on the written word, ESPN.com will have stories.

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0: All right. It's the Rich Eisen Show, everybody. Hi there. I'm Andrew. Portugal up 2-0 on Uzbekistan. Hashtag as expected. Ronaldo has a goal. He set up another goal with a little sleight of hand free kick. Mendes was the one that actually scored the goal. And Brockman is happy because he basically said it's a hat trick or bust for Ronaldo.
1: I put the pressure on him, and he immediately scored. So, like a the true legend and champion that he is, Ronaldo answered the bell.
0: Yeah,
1: I'm taking full credit, TJ.
0: As we await Kirk Cousins here, I can I say a quick word? And Wyndham Clark is going to join us in about a half hour. The two-time U.S. Open champion. Want to say a quick word here about social media and clickbait off-season NFL headlines, if I could.
1: Ooh.
0: Okay. It is content aggregation season. The NFL has, it's always content aggregation season, but it is aggravation season because so many of these headlines now are really nonsense because no one's at work. Jeremiah Love had a presser yesterday with the Cardinals, but their minicamp was a week ago. And I texted someone there like, wait, what? Did they extend minicamp? No, they just asked Jeremiah because he was in town to do a presser. But they're, other than an interview like Mac Jones or Kirk Cousins, and we're fortunate to have them both, grateful to have them both today, no one's on a podium, no one's on a practice field, no one's really making any news. Perfect example, Joe Thomas yesterday, or Friday, was on the show here. We talked about Shador. It was a Brockman question, who starts more games? It's a what's more likely?
1: Yeah.
0: Right? Shador or Deshaun? Joe gave an answer. It's not some bold prediction. It's not a slam on either guy.
1: Nope.
0: he was answering the question that I teed up for him, actually that Brockman teed up for me, and that I passed it along to Joe.
1: I mean, it's
0: not news.
1: All we've been talking about for months.
0: Not news. It's made headlines, and Joe's had to answer people back on Instagram because people are like, whatever, angry.
1: I should apologize to Joe for that.
0: It's okay. Well, I mean, there's news front of the program, ESPN Radio Cleveland, Tony Rizzo, said, I'm hearing that maybe teams are calling about Shador. Okay, guys, yeah. Teams call about players all the time. That means he's going to get traded? I don't know. No, unlikely. Probably not. Right? But it's content aggregation season. So with that in mind, let's welcome in a friend of the program. It is great to have him on. He is the new Las Vegas Raiders quarterback, partnering with Bank of America today to host a Golf With Us clinic in beautiful Grand Rapids, Michigan. Kirk Cousins, how the heck are you?
2: Andrew, I'm doing well. Yeah, back in my home area in West Michigan. Good to be on with you, and looking forward to this event with Bank of America today at the Kent Country Club.
0: Do you count the days in your off season because there are so few these days? Like, do you have everything planned out?
2: Well, I wouldn't say everything's planned out. In fact, I think the plan is no plan when you're on vacation. But my whole career, we go back to my home area in West Michigan, and we pretty much post up here for the entire time. It's never long enough, but I consider us pretty lucky to have about 5 weeks of a summer break, and we enjoy it every year.
0: What's your handicap these days?
2: I'm like a 12. I'm nothing special. I like to play. I've always said, like, when I'm done playing football, I'm going to commit to really trying to get down, not just a single digits, but like seeing how good I could be. But I just haven't put the time in yet. And my two boys are 7 and 8, and they're getting into it. So I think all three of us are going to grind on our game together in the next few years when I'm done playing.
0: All right. You're working with kids as part of this Bank America clinic today. What is your – I assume you have your list of things you teach young quarterbacks if you ever work with them. But what would you teach? What would Kirk Cousins, the 12 handicap, teach a young golfer today?
2: I'd probably teach him to not listen to me and somebody else. But I'll tell you what, grip is kind of where it starts. I don't have a great grip, and so I'm kind of behind the eight ball from the start. From there, I just try to be an athlete and make it work. It's funny, too, because one day my driver's the club that's working for me. The next day it's my irons. The next day it's my wedges. And I'm like, man, if I could just put it all together, I could be somebody. But the inconsistency, similar to quarterbacking, it's who can be consistent. And on the golf course, I don't think it's much different.
0: Have you played in Vegas yet, Kirk?
2: I did not get out this spring, but I do plan to play a little bit. It's nice. It's sunny every day. Great golf climate, great golf culture, a lot of good courses. So I plan to get out a little bit during the season. Not a lot, but I hope to play here and there.
0: We're talking to Kirk Cousins here on the Rich Eisen Show. Andrew filling in, Chris Brockman, Michael Del Tufo, TJ Jefferson here as well. We were joking, and I know you've heard these jokes, Kirk, off the air. Like, you and Fernando Mendoza are the perfect quarterback duo for Vegas because you're kind of the anti-Vegas. You're not going out in leather pants with three buttons undone and the chains
2: not yet.
0: Having a blast. Although you could get the Kirko chains going in Vegas if you really wanted to go there. So it begged the question, what is a night out on the town in Vegas like for Kirk Cousins? Are you playing slots, which you're allowed? Are you going to a buffet? Are you seeing a Cirque show? What do you do?
2: So there's a lot of good shows. I'm excited for Backstreet Boys. On an off day in training camp, I'm probably going to go see Backstreet Boys at the Sphere and wear all white and do the whole deal. Donny Osmond. My mom had me listen to Donny Osmond when I was growing up. Probably got to go see him at his residency. Got to see a Cirque show, although in Las Vegas, there's like a half dozen you can pick from. So a lot of entertainment. I love to play golf. So if I get some time off, play golf, but I went down to the strip, during mini camp. Mondays are a pretty light day. So I went down to the strip when we wrapped up for the day and just kind of walked around, and it's not that easy to walk around. If you park and walk around, they don't really want you to leave the casino you're at. So I realized that maybe going down to the strip and just walking around isn't, the ideal way to do it. Like you might do when I lived in Washington, D.C. or Minnesota. So, I got to figure that out still, but we like it there. It's a cool place.
0: Yeah, it's hot as Hades as well, walking down the sidewalk. And then you have the guys doing this, trying to hand you those cards, which, I'm assuming you're going to give the Heisman to.
2: I'm still interested about the heat. I've never practiced in 115 degrees. I think that's coming. But, it is a dry heat, so, that maybe saves us 10 or 15 degrees. But I'm told training camp in September can get pretty hot.
0: Yeah, and that's why they usually practice, or at least they have in the past, at like the crack of dawn at 7 a.m. to avoid the heat. Are you and Julie going to take Fernando Mendoza to the Backstreet Boys?
2: if he would like to go, he is welcome. Although what I'm learning with my teammates, it's really the coaches who I kind of get along with like movie quotes and music, because it's the coaches who kind of grew up in the same era as me. When I start talking, with teammates about like a movie I loved in 1995, they aren't really able to quote it with me. So, but if he wants to go to Backstreet Boys, he's welcome to tag along.
0: I mean, that would be a great bit. If the Raiders content team, or forget Raiders content team, I mean, put it on your social, make your own money. That would be a great bit.
2: It's all about content these days, and as NFL news in June and July, we're looking for content. So I'll try to give you what I can when I can.
0: Oh, we're already aggregating this as we speak behind the scenes, Kirk. I appreciate you. In all seriousness, whether it's at the Sphere or, as you said, making jokes like your coach is 39, you're 37, your quarterback clearly is 15 years younger. How has that dynamic gone? We have seen all the bits, and the Raiders have leaned into it. Seemingly you have as well. But you know how this goes. He's the first overall pick, and inevitably he's going to throw a couple of touchdown passes, and SportsCenter is going to go nuts in the preseason. You know that is coming, and you know how it will be handled by the people that go on TV and whose job it is to give an opinion. And the opinion, Kirk, look, I'm older than you. Like, I get it. There's always someone younger. Is always going to be play the other guy. How do you plan to handle that?
2: Yeah, I think it comes with the territory. You're 15 in the league. I'm no stranger to how this thing works. So you go out there, you play the best you can, you help your team best you can, contribute to our team's success, and you let the decisions get made as they get made. But I expect to, be able to help this team win and to be out there on the field you roll with whatever happens. You stay focused and on what's going on inside the building. I don't think it's ever helped me to kind of look at what's happening outside the building, and just go enjoy the process with your teammates and your coaches, and we'll see where it all settles out.
0: What's Clint Kubiak like?
2: Well, I was with Clint for 2 years as a quarterback coach, and then a third year as the offensive coordinator, and then we were apart for, I want to say, 4 seasons, and now getting back with him as a head coach. He's the same guy he's always been, loves football. He's a very hard worker, very humble. He's got a great way about him. He's serious. There's not a lot of time for tomfoolery or, you know, there, I told him after OTAs, I said, Coach, this is probably the most urgent and most productive OTAs I've ever been a part of. But that starts with him as the head coach. He created a sense of urgency from day one all the way through the 10-week program. And I thought we got a lot of work done. We got a long ways to go, but we laid a good foundation. And then training camp is where we'll pick it up and continue to get ready for that first preseason game.
0: I've had very little interaction with him, full disclosure here. He seems from afar, tell me if I'm wrong, to be one of the, you said focused, serious, quieter head coaches. Is that fair?
2: Sure. Yeah, no, he doesn't need to be a man of many words. I think he quieter's a fair assessment, but that's different than lacking conviction or lacking than intensity. I think that his intensity, his conviction, his belief in what he's doing, having an identity. I think there's no confusion from us as a locker room as to what our head coach expects of us, what he wants our football team to look like. And so I would never confuse that with, you know, just being quiet. I think there's a certainty there that's comforting as a player.
0: One last thing here. I want to go back, if we could, to, well, a sport that you're obviously helping kids with on grass. We had Mac Jones earlier on speaking specifically about grass because George Kittle and everyone has commented, watching the World Cup. Wouldn't it be great if we could have grass in all these stadiums? And they always point to the injury risk. And look, it's easier to get tackled on grass than it is to get tackled on turf. But at the same time, Kirk, correct me if I'm wrong, your Achilles injury happened on grass. So the idea that grass magically cures all injuries, I think, is a bit of a fallacy, yet we all prefer the grass. Where do you come in or come down on the idea that the NFL is ripping up the turf and putting in the grass for the World Cup? They could do it now.
2: I could go deep on this topic. I don't know that people want to listen to me, you know, go detailed about grass versus turf for the next 15 minutes. But, you know, when I was coming up, field turf was new. And so it was really exciting to go play high school football or middle school football on a field turf field. There were only a handful of them. I remember when Nebraska first got field turf, it was a big deal, University of Nebraska. So you kind of watch this excitement of we don't want to be on grass. We want to be on field turf. And then I got to Michigan State, and we became one of the few schools in the Big Ten by the time I left Michigan State that still had grass. And I remember saying, hey, would we ever do what the Big House did and the Horseshoe did and go to field turf? And they said, no, we have such a robust turf grass management program here at Michigan State that out of sheer, you know, pride and respect for that department, we'll always have a grass field. And I started to notice as we played around other stadiums in the country that you couldn't beat Michigan State's surface, and the natural grass field felt so much better than the nicest field turf you can get. And so I was always, after college, going to the NFL, you know, preferring grass. And then, you know, you have, like you said, not all grass surfaces are created equal. So you go over to Wembley Stadium in London, that had a different feel of natural grass than Lambeau Field, than the Bermuda grass down in the high heat, you know, cities like Tampa. You know, FedEx Field had its own unique grass that, you know, there's a lot of discussion about their surface over the years. So, you know, I've always said well-kept grass like a Michigan State, you can't beat that. But that's assuming that it's going to be kept to the standard, you know, that you're expecting. You know, field turf is just such a simpler answer in so many ways for so many people. But, you know, I don't quite understand all the ins and outs of what it took for the World Cup to be there and provide grass, and then what it would take to do that for an entire football season. That's a much bigger ask than for 1 month of a World Cup. So it's over my head, and I'll just go play on whatever surface they give us.
0: Including a well-manicured green today. 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Kirk Cousins, we appreciate your time. As you said, it is a dry heat. Good luck today in the humidity, and good luck back in Vegas in that dry heat. Thanks for coming on.
2: Awesome. Thanks, Andrew. Appreciate it.
0: You got it, man. Kirk Cousins, all right, Kirk. Everybody. I'm told we have breaking NFL news.
1: Ronaldo just scored again, too.
0: And Ronaldo just scored again.
1: One more from the hat trick. Come on.
0: That's, don't go anywhere. That NFL news right around the corner.
1: That's celebration.
0: It's the Rich Eisen Show, everybody.
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0: It is the Rich Eisen Show, everybody. Hey, while the world watches the stars at the FIFA World Cup this summer, Hyundai has its eyes on the next generation of talent, the future stars who are already turning heads at age 14. Next does not wait for the invite, neither do we. Hyundai has always made the future within reach, or moved the future within reach. We did it when we made advanced safety standards on every vehicle and engineered EVs with ultra-fast charging capability. Because the future isn't some far-off concept, it is already here. Next starts now. Hyundai, an official partner of FIFA. So the breaking news in the NFL...
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0: No supplemental draft, everybody.
4: Oof.
0: There is not going to be a supplemental draft.
5: Shout out to you, Andrew. You pointed this out on Friday that this could be a possibility.
0: The NFL has sent an email or a letter, sure by certified mail, to Brendan Sorsby and said, sorry, man, we're not going to do this. You didn't prove your point, and you sent us the documentation you sent us your petition 3 days before the deadline with no documentation. We weren't going to do a supplemental draft. Sorry, buddy. We're still not. I did say last Friday that I thought the silence from the league was not deafening, but notable. And the deadline was only last week, so it was not that big of a deal. But the league has to grant a supplemental draft. Real quick, anyone know the last player drafted in a supplemental draft?
5: Was it Terrell Pryor?
0: No, it was Jalen Thompson, the safety, drafted by the Cardinals, used a fifth-round pick, just signed a nice, decent free agent deal with the Cowboys, still playing, good player. There was one in, I want to say 2023, nobody got picked. So there has to be a reason for a supplemental draft. Jalen Thompson is the only active player in the NFL right now, right now. Only active player that entered the league via supplemental draft. Only one. So these things are not annual occurrences. And when there is a supplemental draft, there has to be a real reason, number one. And number two, it doesn't mean you're going to get picked. But the NFL says we're not going to do it, which means Brendan Sorsby, now he could take this to court. He has Jeffrey Kessler as his lawyer, longtime nemesis of the NFL from the union side. He could take it to court and fight it, maybe. If he had entered the supplemental draft, if there had been a supplemental draft and it had been granted and he didn't get picked, he'd be a free agent. He went through the process. Everyone passed. He could sign wherever. He could sign with the Jets. He could sign with the Browns. He could sign with anybody. He can go sign with the Super Bowl champion Seattle Seahawks if he wanted to. But now that there is no supplemental draft, he's kind of locked out. He's got nowhere to go. And Brendan Sorsby is now likely ticketed for the 2027 draft. As a matter of fact, the last line in this letter, or the last paragraph, as Commissioner Goodell has emphasized, participation in the NFL is a privilege that carries with it significant responsibilities, including accountability. By all accounts, you are a talented player with potential for future success. We encourage you to focus on preparing for possible entry into the NFL through the 2027 NFL annual draft. Hmm. Kick rocks, buddy.
5: Pretty much.
0: See you next year. Anyway, the gist of this is, under the CBA, the league retains sole discretion to determine whether it's appropriate to conduct a supplemental draft. The league has not conducted such a draft for several years, and prior to your submission, the league had no plans to do so, as no one else had sought entry. Your petition, filed 3 days before the deadline without any supporting information or documentation, and only after abandoning your recent litigation efforts to avoid NCAA sanctions, does not provide a basis for the league to alter those plans. The issues presented by your petition are too significant and too closely tied to the league's core integrity interests to permit meaningful review within the timeline presented. In other words, you got banned for gambling. Don't come to us after deciding to drop your court case and just say, I want to play in the NFL. We don't want this. We're not going to handle it. You didn't even argue your case. You just filed 3 days before the deadline. Sorry, buddy. We want nothing to do with this. That's in essence what they're saying. The sole reasons identified in your petition for seeking entry into the supplemental draft are that you have been, quote, declared ineligible by the NCAA, have, quote, exhausted all of your avenues to continue in the NCAA, and, quote, want to now play in the NFL. The petition provides no information regarding the basis or timing of the NCAA decision. Public sources, however, indicate that in May of 26, the NCAA determination, eligibility. The league does not have the complete record of the NCAA's investigation. You gambled, reports you violated state criminal law, placed wagers on your own team and teammates. Your petition doesn't address these matters, nor does it demonstrate accountability. You sought to avoid the consequences of the NCAA's determination. Basically went, hey, dude, the NCAA hammered you. Mm-hmm. You're running from that, and you haven't made any case to us that you deserve to play in our league. So sorry, buddy. This might seem like a slam dunk to you, but we're good. We're good over here. We don't want anything to do with us.
5: Yeah, of course, Jeffrey Kessler's lawyer has responded, telling ESPN, it's a violation of the CBA and the law. We will pursue this immediately with the NFL Players Association.
0: Here's the thing. He's not a member of the union. The CBA does not have anything to do with Brendan Sorsby. Not a member of the union. He's not an active player. Good luck with that. Wyndham Clark right around the corner.
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18: 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Earlier on the show, 49ers quarterback Mac Jones. Raiders quarterback Kirk Cousins. Coming up, two-time U.S. Open champion Wyndham Clark. And now, sitting in for Rich, it's Andrew Siciliano.
0: Man, what a fun show today. What a fun show. Kirk Cousins, Mac Jones, we're both here. Brendan Sorsby's not going to get a supplemental draft. Wow. That just went down. Giannis got traded last night. Oh, by the way, the NBA draft is this evening.
20: You didn't think there was anything to talk about.
0: The NBA draft is this evening.
5: So much for slow June.
0: Yeah. Ronaldo has two goals.
20: Two goals.
0: Okay.
20: Would have had three, but they used them as, you know, a decoy.
5: Yeah.
20: Would have had the hat trick.
0: Chris Brockman, Michael DeTufo.
21: What's up, Andrew?
0: TJ Jefferson. Ooh. He has two goals. Wyndham Clark has two U.S. Opens.
21: Look at you. Look at you. Turn it.
0: Don't look at me. Look at him. Let's give a round of applause.
21: Yeah. Let's
0: get a round of applause here. Joining us now on the Rich Eisen Show, your U.S. Open, two-time.
20: Two-time.
0: U.S. Open champion.
20: Two-time.
0: Wyndham Clark.
20: Sir.
0: How the heck are you, Wyndham?
22: I couldn't be better.
0: I mean, you could. You get a third. I mean, that would be better, right? I mean,
22: you're not wrong. Best things come in threes, but I'll take two for right now.
0: But two is pretty good. When they were checking you in, and we appreciate you doing this, I was told you had a cup of something. Are those grapes?
22: Yes.
0: Yeah. Okay.
22: Yes. What kind of? we have a little Sancerre white grape right now.
1: Oh, lovely.
22: So cheers.
0: Well, cheers. I will.
22: Hey, you got to celebrate, right? I mean, you it's not very often you win the U.S. Open.
0: No, you should keep on celebrating, even on a Tuesday. I'm going to toast you back with black coffee from a Keurig.
22: Nice.
0: Which is like a Sancerre.
22: With some Baileys in there, maybe.
0: Give me like an hour, Wyndham.
22: Okay.
0: you said that after the first Open, it was Screaming Eagle, tip of the cap to Stan Kroenke. What kind of grapes did we crack open this time, Sunday?
22: It was a 95 Sazacaya, so some Italian wine. It's actually my favorite wine. So it was, no offense to Screaming Eagle, that is unbelievable, but this is my favorite.
0: Well, well-deserved. What was that party like?
22: Well, it was in the Hamptons with a bunch of friends. It was at a beach club, which was epic. They had food out there for us, open bar. Everything was flowing, friends, family, some people I didn't even know. And, you know, we were just passing the cup around. Everyone was drinking out of it, talking about fun moments, smiling, laughing. We ended up playing, my brother and I, and people played ping pong. We got competitive. It didn't end until 5 a.m., so it was quite a night.
0: Wait a minute. Did you play wine pong?
22: No, my brother, there was a ping pong table in that beach club. And for some reason, my brother's playing people, and then everyone's like, Wyndham, you got to come over and beat your brother. No one can beat him. So I went over there. I will say some things were against me in that, and the fact that, you know, we'd been drinking out of the cup a little bit. It wasn't at my peak performance, but we had a lot of fun, and, you know, my brother got the best of me, which I hate to even admit, but, you know, whatever. That's what brothers are for.
0: We're talking to U.S. Open champion Wyndham Clark. Not Wyndham Supreme, like Marty Supreme. You were beaten in ping pong. Table tennis.
22: It doesn't happen often, okay. But my brother is kind of my, like, you know, kryptonite.
0: Yeah, no, I get it. And hand-eye coordination after that much, after that many grapes, I can imagine would be a thing. What was it like having your dad, Randall, there? Because Dan Hicks kept saying during the broadcast, during the final round, like, Dad's here. Dad flew in from Denver, but he doesn't know that Dad is here. And then the cameras and the microphones picked it up there. After you won, you're like, oh, wow, hey, Dad. The celebration afterwards with Dad, how was that?
22: Oh, it was amazing. Yeah, I really didn't know. You know, my dad hasn't been able to watch me win one of my five tournaments and to win that championship on Sunday, Father's Day, and to have him there in person was amazing. And he really did. It really did catch me off guard. And I was just so happy I could share that with him. It's a super special moment. And then, you know, the celebration after, he was exhausted because he took a red eye. So we got him some espresso, and he got to drink out of the cup. He got to hang with, you know, my brother was there and my sister, so he got to hang out with all his kids. I'm pretty sure he was in, you know, dad heaven. It was pretty cool.
0: Yeah, I mean, it is pretty cool. It's worth taking a red eye. I hate red eyes. I take them all the time, but you have to chase it when you land. You have to either, A, take the nap or decide I'm going to stay up the entire time. I think watching your son win the U.S. Open is worth staying up for.
22: I think so.
0: I think so as well. Wyndham Clark joining us here on the Rich Eisen Show. Andrew Siciliano sitting in. Wyndham, I got to ask you, 2 days later, I'm sure you've had one or two, maybe not, quiet moments to try to process the reaction of the crowds and everything you heard. People got kicked out, people openly rooting against you. I don't want this to be the entire story, but you know it is part of the story. 2 days later, how do you feel about it?
22: I honestly, I love it. I think it adds to kind of the drama of the tournament. I think I also hopefully won over a lot of the fans, especially the New York fans and other people watching that I kind of battled one of the toughest golf courses and a crowd that was openly against me. And I don't know. I think it was also something that I really will lean on in the future of kind of having everything against me and being able to pull through and win. You know, if you can overcome, you know, that, then, you know, what can't you do, especially in golf? So I look at it as a positive thing. You know, I try to always turn any sort of negative thing into a positive, and that's kind of how I'm looking at it.
0: And I thought your answer on the podium, and you had plenty of questions, obviously, about this on the podium when you won on Sunday, was great as well. They weren't you know, they were rooting against me, but maybe they were rooting for Scotty, right? Maybe they were rooting for the career Grand Slam. And that's what I have to, in my head, do, is take that negative, turn it into a positive. How difficult is that, though? You've spoken openly about mental health. You've spoken openly about trying to channel negativity into positivity. And you said on the podium Sunday, like, my anger issues, I think they're gone. I think they're gone. Yeah. How do you stay in that moment? Because I'll be honest with you, like, the average person can't. Like, I was sitting on the couch going, like, just shut up. Like, I wanted to mute my TV, and I'm 2,500 miles away.
22: Yeah, I mean, it was difficult. I definitely, there's some training. You know, I used to be my worst enemy with allowing my negative thoughts to get in my way. And that's even before 23. And as I started working on my mental game, I learned to replace negative thoughts with positive thoughts. And, you know, it doesn't happen right away. You know, the mental game is definitely takes time to train your brain and to get better. And, you know, I've had, 2.5 years to kind of prepare for a moment like this where I have everything going against me. And sometimes even your own mind says negative things like, oh, I'm blowing this lead, or whatever, or they hate me. Why do they hate me? You know, whatever it is. And then the training kicks in and your brain says, no, you're great. You can do this. You've done this before. You can win. You tell yourself positive things. You either pray or you breathe and meditate, and those really help get you through those moments. And that all really, really helped me. And then, you know, I thought if I could show them kind of kindness and love and the person that I really am, I think I could ultimately win over the crowd.
0: Which was great. And you did, I think, at the end. I hope certainly you did. And we kept hearing, and the great NBC mics were picking this up, good process, good process, good process. There have been many who have suggested that the good process now would just be take these events out of New York. Like this, you know, if you were, for example, in Minnesota, you know, the great the Minnesota Nice, as we like to call the great fans up there, that it wouldn't have been like that. I mean, you would have heard something, but not like this. What do you say to that?
22: I disagree. I think New York's one of our best cities in the world, and especially in the U.S. And I think the fans are passionate. They love their city. They love our country. It's a little shocked they're rooting against me. I'm an American boy. I played on the Ryder Cup team. I was in the Olympics. So I love all the same things. But you know what? They're just passionate. And I think tournaments here in the future is a necessary. It's a need. Just maybe, hopefully, they start rooting for people or rooting for success than maybe against people. Yeah. So I think for golf sure needs to always be in New York.
0: I'm with you, man. And you know what? You're keeping it in the fairway here, and that's a horrible golf analogy. But seriously, tip of the cap to you, because I think a lot of other people would have not reacted the same way and would have been more like, hey, right back at you, and they would have celebrated that way, like Randy Moss mooning the crowd at Lambeau. But you did not do that. I got to ask you about this, Wyndham Clark. Obviously, massive news today in the PGA, for the PGA, not until 2028, the Championship Series and the Challenger Series. Basically, the top 90 guys are on the top tier. You can get relegated like it's the EPL here. You can lose your card. What do you think of basically turning the PGA Tour on its head in 2 years?
22: I think it's the necessary and best changes. You know, I think, what was it, in 2020 or 21, whenever LIV came to be, I think shook up the golf world, and I think for the better of the game. And I think this is one of those things. Brian Rolapp and his team and the advisory board have done an amazing job looking at the future of golf and saying, okay, we need a plan to make this the best we can possibly make it for the future. And I think this is one of the first big steps, you know, having the top players play in all the events, or at least most of them, and having it be easier for fans to follow. And then I think the relegation thing is awesome. I think it's obviously worked in soccer, and it's going to be great in golf. And I think the biggest thing for golf is when people turn on the PGA Tour and they're watching the Champions Series, they know they're watching the best players in the world compete on top courses in major cities. And yeah, I think that's the best thing for it. And then, you know, the match play is going to be a lot of fun. I think the, you know, the fans are going to love it. It's going to be fun to be going head-to-head against Scotty Scheffler or Rory McIlroy, whoever it is, to try to come down and win the Tour Championship. And I think that's going to be great for TV.
0: The relegation thing, going back to that, that really is the hook. From the way I see it, hey, tune in Sunday to see if somebody loses their card, right? Tune in Sunday to see if somebody gets bounced. Like you mentioned with soccer, the drama at the end of an EPL season, if a team can't get a point, if a team can't get a victory at the end of the year, a team at the bottom of the standings or the table, as they call it, I mean, that is the draw because, not to make this all about shame, like the shame of your team getting knocked down is just massive. And that to me, obviously, look, match play is a big thing. But the relegation thing, I don't know that we can overstate how big that is.
22: Yeah, I think it's huge. I mean, the great thing is there's going to be relegation and promotion now in two tours. So you have the Champion Series, you know, guys are going to be relegated. But then you're also going to see in the Challenger Series, you know, get promoted. And so it's going to be exciting for fans to see both of those tours grow. I mean, it's the same tour, but both those series, you know, you see guys coming up and guys going down, and I think it's just going to be the better for the tour. So now guys are watching, you know, guys win the Tour Championship and keep their card, but also guys, you know, getting relegated and promoted. And I think it's the best thing for golf. And I think what Brian's done is an amazing thing. And I think golf's in a great place, and it's going to continue to be, especially with him at the head of the PGA Tour.
0: Wyndham, got a question from Chris Brockman over here.
5: Yeah, Wyndham, first off, congratulations. You had an amazing tournament going wire to wire. Very happy for you. On Sunday, were you scoreboard watching at all on the front when things got a little close there? And if so, how were you able to stay in the moment and focus on each shot?
22: Yeah, not really. I was trying not to look. You know, maybe I saw it once or something, but I really started looking more on the backside, kind of right around 12, because, you know, we had six holes left. Yeah. And I wanted to know, hey, do we need to be more aggressive? Do we need to make or be conservative and not give anything back, et cetera? And, you know, it's hard to do that. And especially if you're not playing good and you hear groans and people talking about it and they're, you know, rooting against you and whatnot, it's hard not to scoreboard watch and be like, oh my gosh, my lead is dwindling. And but I tried to stay as much as I could within myself and focus on what I can control, which is what I'm doing, you know, my game, my process, etc. So I didn't really look to the back nine.
0: How bad was that lie on 12, by the way?
22: On 12, oh, you mean on 16?
0: I'm 16. I'm sorry. Yeah, yeah. Sorry.
5: That's what I was saying. 12. That's 16.
22: 16. Bones maybe look better than maybe what it was. It was a bad lie. I'm not going to deny that. But I was able to get the club on the back of the ball, which is huge when you're coming out of the rough. If there's tons of grass between it, it's really hard to hit it far. But the fact that I could get to the back of the ball, I knew I was going to be able to, you know, hit it out. And you know, that's why we work out in the gym and try to have speed. So you can, not just to hit it far, but to be able to hack it out of the thick rough.
0: Yeah, Bones well, made it sound like the worst lie of all time.
5: Yeah, the broadcast, Bones didn't do you any favors. Have you gone back and rewatched it at all?
22: No, I haven't had time. Okay. I've been either celebrating or doing interviews and press conferences, etc.
0: I mean, that is as big a first world problem
5: for sure.
0: Of old, yeah,
22: yeah.
0: I have no time to watch.
22: Or anything.
0: Yeah, I've been partying and doing interviews too much. We'd be remiss because we're kind of a football show here, Wyndham, if we didn't ask you about your Denver Broncos. Any anxiety here about a Bo Nix Week 1 return? How you feeling about the coming season?
22: Yeah, I mean, we made some incredible moves in the offseason. I think getting Waddle was huge. I liked our draft. You know, our team last year, I thought, was good enough to win it. Unfortunately, Bo got hurt. I think that was the difference from us being in the championship. And you never know, in one game, we could potentially beat the Seahawks. I'm a little concerned about Bo. I mean, obviously, his ankle is a huge question. But I also know the guy's resilient. I mean, he got beat down at Auburn. He came to Oregon, where I graduated from, and had an amazing year. And he's done amazing in the NFL for our team. So if he's healthy, I think we can be back in a championship game, hopefully. So I'm pumped. You know, I'm friends with a lot of guys on the team and the ownership and the coaches, et cetera. So I, I'm I have to be optimistic about it.
0: You got to be optimistic. It's the middle of the summer. Everyone's optimistic about their team. I'm trying to think, like, what could the Broncos do to celebrate you? Like in Seattle, you know, that the blow the horn. I'm sorry, in Minnesota and Seattle, they do. What do they do? Something, right?
5: Or something?
0: Yeah, look, every team's got their thing. Cleveland, they break the guitar, right? Like, could Denver have you ride in on the horse? Like, what could the Broncos do?
22: I was thinking I get to put on a uniform and maybe do, like, the first kickoff or, you know, run a couple routes.
0: Okay.
22: Yeah, that's what I was thinking.
0: Do you have a leg?
22: I mean, yeah. I could maybe kick it 30, 40 yards. It would be like one of those squib kicks.
0: Could you kick a 30-yard field goal?
22: Oh, 100%. I'll prove it. I'll post it and send it to you.
0: Okay. This is a bit.
22: Or I could be the water boy, and I'll carry around the U.S. Open trophy with water.
0: There you go. I like that.
22: Yeah, you like that?
0: We don't want to do something demeaning like your little kid that runs out there and, like, picks up the tee after the kickoff and then runs it back. You're not that guy. So we got to do something. I like the field goal. Yeah. I like the field goal. Water boys.
22: Hopefully it's when we're up, like, you know, 31-3 and there's 5 minutes left. I don't want the pressure, even though I handled the pressure this weekend. I don't want the pressure of missing a field goal and having the Denver fans hate me. I don't want any more hate in my life, all right?
5: Yeah, right.
0: It's the preseason, man. Like, it doesn't matter. Although Sean Payton takes the preseason pretty seriously. I've done some Sean Payton preseason games over the years where he's coaching the fourth quarter as if it's January.
22: Well, that's why the guy's, he's goated. That's why he's won championships and is going to take us to one this next year.
0: There you go. All right, Wyndham, I'm going to raise my coffee mug one more time. Let's see that sincere.
22: There it is. Cheers.
0: All right, man. Congratulations.
22: Right,
5: congrats, Wyndham.
22: Appreciate it.
5: That was awesome, dude. Yeah,
0: bro. Two-time U.S. Open champion, Wyndham Clark. Pretty great.
5: He was great. He had such a phenomenal tournament.
0: Handles it the right way.
5: Yeah.
0: And he's doing it with class. I don't know that I would take that. I mean, I don't know that I take that back. I think I would show that level of class, but it would be hard.
5: Man, it'd be hard.
0: It would be difficult.
5: I mean, you've seen Rory chirp back at guys and other players, you know, yeah, kind of let it get in their head. And in that tournament where people are just constantly yelling, you know, get in the bunker and cheering when you miss short putts, like, that's tough.
0: I hope there was a moment in that party where he just yelled out a, you know what, to the world.
5: F him, yeah, for sure. He earned it.
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0: Good stuff. Back of the Rich Eisen Show. Hi, Andrew Siciliano sitting in for Rich. We just did the TV bit with Jay Billis getting ready for the NBA draft, you know, talking about guys like Jimmy Chitwood and Teen Wolf.
1: Sidney Dean.
2: Coolidge.
0: Saw James Jackson from The Athletic here on one of my cameras. He's joining us now live on the show, kind of nodding and laughing. What's up, James?
3: How you doing, Andrew?
0: I'm doing well, man. How about yourself?
1: What up, James?
3: I'm pretty good, man. Great week. Great week to be in South Florida.
0: Yeah, nothing going on. Let's get to South Florida. We'll get to the draft in a second. You are a Florida guy.
3: I am.
0: Right? You kind of wrote your piece on The Athletic today from the Buck side of it. Inevitable, disappointing. They got their championship. We'll do that in a sec. Mm-hmm. Miami gets Tkachuk, gets Giannis. We're a football show. Gets Malik Willis as well. Mm-hmm. Take this from the Heat perspective. Good deal or bad? Because you got two, you know, you got Bam and Giannis, but then what?
3: They have, it's a great deal in my opinion, honestly. They've wanted Giannis for a few years, like a lot of teams have wanted him, but Miami has obviously been looking for a big whale, so to speak, for a while. And Jimmy Butler was here for a while, obviously, but in terms of like a trade acquisition, that established championship piece, a person who can bring that level of prestige to the franchise, Pat Riley said last year that he was not giving up, that he was not going to retire, that he was still going to stay at it of having one last window of contention for the Heat. And to your point, Andrew, yes, they have two guys in Bam and Giannis who thrive closer to the paint, but they also have two guys who can operate as offensive hubs, high post action. They can get smart cutters, smart shooters, get a lot of people just to get easy baskets because on one hand, Bam Adebayo, score of 83 points in a game a couple of months ago. Giannis Antetokounmpo, one of the most efficient scorers of all time. So you're going to find a way to be able to make that work. But to your point of concern, though, it's shooting that I'm more concerned about than just mere depth, because they have a lot of front court pieces, Nikola Jovic, Bobby Portis, Andrew Wiggins, if they can figure that out as well. But you're going to have to get shooters and people that can get the ball out of Giannis and Bam's hands for easy shots.
0: Yeah, James, you mentioned Wiggins. He's a free agent piece here. Be Pat Riley, be Eric Spoelstra here. Build the rest of this team. Where do you think they go?
3: Love for them to look at some shooting. If you can get creative with guys like Chris Middleton, who got bought out from Washington last year, ended up going to the Mavericks. Duncan Robinson played for the Heat for a few years. He has a partial guarantee with the Pistons, where I think he's on the hook for $16 million next year, and only $2 million of that is guaranteed. If they can find some shooters to go along with, not even just a potent defense, because Davion Mitchell at the point of attack and Norman Powell, if they can figure that out. Pella Larson too, honestly, a very good championship level role player who can slash. He's tall. He does a little bit of everything. He does whatever it is that Spo's going to need. And so, to your point, I think it's less simply about what specific pieces they need, and it's more about trusting the stability that the Heat already have. They have shown over the recent years, Caleb Martin, Max Strus, again, before mentioned Duncan Robinson, players who you can just maximize with smaller investments. Even a player like Drew Smith, honestly, he's going to be their fourth guard now, but he's really active on defense, makes great hustle plays. So if they're able to get some guards around the perimeter, you can have a pretty strong starting lineup of Bam Adebayo, Giannis Antetokounmpo, Andrew Wiggins, Norman Powell, again, if they figure that out, Davion Mitchell with some shooters, Nikola Jovic. He had a pretty rough year last year, but he's a good catch-and-shoot option, and he's honestly a really committed player who really gets hard on himself when he's not performing up for his teammates because he loves his teammates. But Spo stayed on him last year. He's really confident in him. And again, with players like Pella Larson, Bobby Portis, you already have a top eight. But if you get some floor spacing, I really think they're cooking.
0: Talk to James Jackson here, covers the NBA for The Athletic. James, we'll throw one more piece in there for you because Brockman's stirring the pot over here. Just looking at the socials.
3: What you got?
0: LeBron.
3: So, yeah, I was poking around about that one too, and all we can say is not yes, not no. You never know. Like John Hollinger at The Athletic, honestly, he used his board's formula last week to show in one of his pieces to show like LeBron isn't necessarily, in terms of on-court production, not necessarily going to be up for the max. And so it will be interesting how that can play out, because you're talking about a player who, yes, he's still productive, still has all-star caliber production, but there is no precedent for a player entering his age 42 season, as John pointed out last week, and what that can mean. But if you can get someone, again, that can get the ball out of these cats' hands and get them in driving kick opportunities, yeah, that'd be fun.
0: So, James, you're telling me there's a chance?
3: Yes. You know, we'll see. We'll see how that goes.
0: Wow. What would that be like?
3: That'd be honestly a blast. As you mentioned, I'm a South Florida guy, but when I was in college, I barely missed the Heatles years. So it would be fun for LeBron, you know, in theory at least, double back a little bit. He talks highly about Miami. Pat said earlier this year too that he wishes that he and LeBron actually, you know, they kept things going a little bit longer, that he had a dynasty in mind that just didn't really pan out. But even beyond LeBron leaving, contract dispute with Dwayne Wade as well. Like, those are the only two things that ended the Big Three era. Like, Chris Bosh, he had to preemptively retire because he had the blood clot issues and everything like that. But, you know, if you can get a forward who can create easy offense for folk, who can get driving kick opportunities, who can get little dump offs to Giannis and Bam and stuff like that for about $25, $26 million, and he just so happens to be LeBron James, it's not a bad idea.
0: Yeah, no, it's not a bad idea at all. It would sell a few tickets. Talking to James Jackson of The Athletic, not as if the Heat are going to have trouble selling tickets. So let's rank these possibilities here, James. I'll give you three teams. The Lakers.
3: Mm-hmm.
0: The Cavs. The Heat. Rank them in likelihood going 1 to 3 of LeBron James playing this fall.
3: This is just my list.
0: Yeah, your opinion.
3: I say Lakers. He's worked very hard to build the stability he has there, wealth of opportunity for his family. The Heat, I could see that just because, again, he's talked highly of being down here in Miami, what it meant for him. And again, going back to the comments with Pat, Spo, honestly, just everything that would mean they won a gold medal together just in 2024 over in Paris, he and LeBron. And then I would go Cavs, partially, though, because LeBron did joke earlier this season that he doesn't even like playing in Cleveland and such like that. And also, too, practically speaking, the Cavs, like, should they re-sign Donovan Mitchell, give him X amount of dollars and figure things out with James Harden and stuff? Like, how much money can teams even have? In this apron era now, teams are really having a hard time not only just making moves for the now, but, like, in 2 years, does this bite us in the behind? So I would go Lakers, Heat, Cavs for that list.
0: Yeah, I would say the same. I think he stays in L.A. If I'm him, I stay in L.A., assuming that all parties are involved want him to stay in L.A. To me, that is the obvious one. Look, I'm a Cavs fan. Going back to Cleveland would be great, and they do have to shake that thing up, mix that thing up somehow. I'm not a fan of the James Harden piece, but I think you might be stuck with him. Regardless, LeBron came back and won. I don't know that he needs to do it again unless you absolutely unequivocally find that in your heart, like that's what you want to do. And if that's the case, Hey, man, come on down. Like, we'd be happy to have you, but I don't think it has to happen, and I wouldn't be disappointed if it does not.
3: Look, to your point earlier, asking, like, what would the Heat have to do in order to, like, you know, round out some – you'd get LeBron with, like, some shooters and stuff, a Clay here, a Chris Middleton there, a dude off the street, or a random person if their name is Brian Williams or something like that. If you just tell LeBron, yo, we got shooters and we got drivers and stuff like that, that could be intriguing. Because I think also more to your point with LeBron, there's really not anything for him to play on. Like, he's created his own legacy. I think largely at this point, what's interesting with him is he's played basketball since he was 3 years old. You know, so this is a person who he really gets to choose his out with it, and he's done a wealth of things with it. But I don't really think there's a wrong choice for him to make necessarily. I know, even more to your point, for a while the Knicks were a team that was just like, could LeBron go there? But they just won a title. They don't even need him. You know, so I don't really think there's anything he's more pressed to do either than to stay in Los Angeles or Miami, which, now that I think about it, it sounds like the best warm weather city might win.
0: Yeah, definitely. Just for the record, we don't have humidity here. It's illegal. Yeah. In California. Right. However, in Florida, they don't have state income tax.
3: Yeah, I was just about to say that.
0: There's that. There's that. Florida has hurricanes. We have earthquakes. You guys have a lot of bugs. We don't. And we have no humidity.
3: Not to your point.
0: None. Anyway.
3: Do you remember about the story Dwayne Wade had where they were on a boat and LeBron refused to pay for data roaming because he did not like to waste money? So the tax laws, you know, who knows, you know, but yeah, I was born in California, actually. So just to that point, it's still on my bucket list to actually see a proper Laker game in person, everything of that sort. I've seen LeBron like a couple of times on the road, But just there's a different prestige of just being able to finish your career with the Lakers, because the Lakers also really take it seriously of treating their stars well through the end of their careers.
2: Yep.
3: That's why I could see it where he just ultimately stays. There's a lot of different things that he wants to do, but he's also considering creating another basketball league with Matt Carter and stuff as well. I think in general, the reason why it's so hard to predict what LeBron ever does is because his mind is already so vast and his influence is already there. But in the end, I ultimately think he stays with the Lakers.
0: Talking to James Jackson of The Athletic here. James, is Jaylen Brown a Celtic on opening night?
3: I doubt it. The question might be, does he want to be? Because just everything that's been happening over the last couple of weeks, the Giannis rumors, like if Giannis is on the table, you got to get into that. But understandably, things have just reached an odd tipping point, especially because when they won the championship a couple of years ago, he was the finals MVP, and he was the person that carried them while they were waiting for Jason Tatum to come back. So it wouldn't surprise me if he's not a Celtic, quite honestly. And that just says more about the business. He braces himself for these types of things, too. Jaylen knows how businesses work. He knows that it's a tough game. And he also just accepts that there's always going to be a challenge for him to be able to take on. But now you're just talking about, do you even want me here? And quite honestly, I don't really know how much you can even personalize that, because even going back to the point of business, you're talking about a two-time league MVP in Giannis, a former finals MVP, he had 50 points in a title clincher, a few years ago. It's just, you get to the NBA because of your confidence. You get there because you know that you can do things that other people can't do. And so in Jaylen Brown's case, I don't think he's going to be a Celtic, but most likely because they've been here enough times where I'm pretty sure he just wants to embark on his own challenge.
0: Yeah. We could even make the question tighter and go, is he a Celtic tonight?
3: They would not even surprise me. Because if you dangle it, one of my favorite Twitter accounts, Dragonfly Jones, he just suggested dangle it to Minnesota.
0: Yeah.
3: Because the thing is with trades that I'm finding, like, Andrew, you've been in the game, I don't want to age you, long time though.
0: No, age me, it's okay.
3: But it's just to say, man, with players, man, it's less about how valid and good a trade is, because everyone's just always who won this trade? Who lost this trade? But really, man, it's just really about, hey, I dangled this trade for 5 seconds and they bit. If you dangle a trade for 5 seconds, the rationale goes out the window. And so see what you can get, because a player like Jaylen Brown, mid-prime, finals MVP, good in the community too, quite honestly. Whatever people would say about his attitude and him being too smart, this, that, and the third, he loves the community. He's a deeply curious person, and he's a person who he can acclimate himself into a franchise pretty well. But if you can see what you can get for a Wimby, to pair him alongside a Wimby or something like that, and maybe get some younger pieces, you'd have to get creative. But the Celtics need depth in order to not only ensure they can contend, but how's Jason Tatum going to look next season coming back from his Achilles rupture? So they got some decisions to make for sure.
1: Hey, so I'm looking at I'm looking at Dragonfly Jones's tweet right now. Mm-hmm. Why would Minnesota do that?
3: No, they wouldn't. No, not a smart Minnesota.
1: Right.
3: not a smart Minnesota. No, not a smart Minnesota. But that it's just to say, though, maybe you dangle the trade at 2 in the morning. Maybe.
1: Is it a you up text?
3: Yeah, exactly. Maybe you dangle it at 2 in the morning.
0: Well,
3: you don't send it. You don't send the trade at the start of business hours, though. No.
0: Yeah, a late at night after, maybe on a Friday night.
1: Sure.
0: Yeah. Where you look at the text Saturday morning, you're like, did I really send that?
3: Actually, and to the point of asking that, just in that tone, that inflection, remember that shot Steph Curry hit against the Thunder where mm-hmm. 40, something like that? My first thought when I saw him take, why would he take that shot? And then he So it's just to say, you'd only do it because if you're the Celtics, it's just this dude is so pissed off right now.
0: Yeah.
3: You still have a window. And I think even taking it from the Celtics situation with Jaylen Brown just now, this is also inevitable. A couple of years ago, the Celtics, the ownership had to shift. They had to shift their ownership because they were concerned about teams being so expensive mm-hmm. and the payoff and such like that. And so I think this is also a byproduct of the era of the NBA. If you win a title, you have 2 to 3 years after that to really figure your stuff out. We've seen that with the Nuggets.
0: Yep.
3: We've seen that. We're seeing that inevitably with the Thunder because Hartenstein and Lou Dort, they're going to be up. So I think it's less just about how much they do or don't like Jaylen Brown. And also, too, man, you've got slim margins to maximize these expensive rosters.
0: Yeah, very slim. NBA offseason. Fascinating.
3: Yes, sir.
0: Draft tonight. Giannis traded last night. Read James Jackson's piece. I know, so we're going to get to the Bucks. How did Giannis and the Bucks reach this point, a timeline or the fallout? You do have it meeting by meeting, interview by interview, how we did eventually get here. Real quick, James, last thing. You said it was inevitable. Mm-hmm. Was there a moment that broke them? And was there any way out of this? Was there any way to mend fences?
3: Well, between the Bucks and Giannis?
0: Yes.
3: I won't say that there was not a chance, but I would say the flip or flop nature of things. It's a slow drip. Like, on one hand, you know, Giannis is saying he would never demand a trade to get out. And ultimately, that is technically true. But on the other hand, the Bucks still had to figure out, like, you signed Miles Turner last year to a $108 million contract. You had Damian Lillard. But he ruptured his Achilles. You were slowly running out of things that really even bridge the gap for something else. If you take what the Bucks situation is, kind of compare it to what the Clippers are actually doing right now. They still have Kawhi. They are trying to get DeMar DeRozan, the last I saw about an hour ago. But they also have the fifth overall pick in this NBA draft. That's a bridge for them. You know what I mean? You have a team where it's like you don't know how much longer Kawhi Leonard is going to play, but you do have a young player that if you decide we're going to rebuild, you can start over. The Bucks didn't really have that unless they traded Giannis. They went decades without, I won't say being irrelevant, but they went 50 years between championships before Kareem Abdul-Jabbar led them there. And so it could have happened, but one day Giannis was saying he wanted to stay. Another day they were entertaining offers. So I think it's less about there being one moment and then more about it just being a lot of cracks in the concrete that just led us here.
0: And now the Bucks are sitting here with 10 and 13 this evening, night number one of the NBA draft. James Jackson from The Athletic. By the way, great wall behind you, man. I appreciate you doing this, man. Talk soon.
3: Appreciate you. Likewise.
2: All right, James.
0: James Jackson, everybody. 10 and 13. In the NFL, 10 and 13 is exciting.
1: Sure.
0: NBA draft. Although Giannis was pick 15, right?
1: Unknown, flyer.
0: The Joker was not number one overall.
1: Drafted during a Taco Bell commercial.
0: Correct.
2: Jalen Brunson.
0: We've seen countless stories. It's so funny, the NBA. We see countless stories of guys coming from nowhere. And at the same time, the average NBA fan, and they're right, will say, those picks are worthless. They're not. 10 and 13, certainly not, obviously. But the further you go from number one, obviously, and that was the similarity Giannis and Myles Garrett, is the teams that would trade are not giving you top five picks, right? Like the Celtics. Hey, you get Jaylen Brown. Huge piece. MVP caliber piece.
1: Yep.
0: But you're picking 27. Right? Yeah.
1: Yeah.
0: Okay. Coming up, we will take this thing home. Who's going number one tonight? Brockman will tell you straight ahead.
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0: 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We have an actual time limit on this, so we're going to go to the phones here. I'm looking here at the desk under my laptop. Manny in El Paso.
3: Hey!
0: What's
3: gentlemen,
0: up, my friend?
3: How are we doing? Greetings from a 107-degree day in El Paso, Texas.
0: Oof. It's a dry heat.
3: Yeah, it's a hot one. I need my hydration break. Okay, so first of all, Mr. Brockman, I think I should apologize for my friend's marriage advice. I don't know if he was reading some dark poetry at the time, but hopefully it makes sense to you. But my real question is for Mr. Del Tufo.
2: Yes.
3: Oh. We all know, Mr. Del Tufo, you are the king of the mixed masking sound.
0: He's good at it. Yes.
3: You're also the king of swag. But why have you not hooked up the boys there in the studio with some caps, some shirts, some jerseys?
2: Yeah, exactly.
3: I brought him a trophy. Or maybe even some tickets to a game there in SoFi. Hook it up, Mr.
2: Hook it up, Mike. Tickets.
3: You're on a phone, for God's sake. Come on.
0: Whack. Thanks, Manny. Del Tufo. Manny.
1: Yeah, where are our tickets?
2: I mean,
0: tickets. Don't need a San Los Boletos.
2: By the way, I'd have to give a kidney away to get a ticket for this. It's
0: you've got two.
2: I know.
1: Yeah, you only need one.
2: I do have a credential, but I can't go to any matches, which kind of stinks. Like, because I have to mix the matches, which I'm very jealous of you, because I would love to go to one.
0: Jealous of me?
2: Because you went to one.
0: Yes, I went to a game last night. I saw the Switzerland victory over Bosnia-Herzegovina, and it was fantastic.
2: RJ, our colleague in the back, went to see the match at SoFi the other day. Mm-hmm. I'm jealous, because they got to be insane in person.
4: Well, you got a chance on Thursday to go.
2: No, I mix it from Fox.
4: You got to work.
1: 5-0 Portugal.
0: 5-0 Portugal.
2: I would love to go.
0: TJ, you going to try to go?
4: Man, we were talking about this yesterday.
2: Oh,
4: Andrew, you'll love this. Back in Pittsburgh at the Civic Arena once, mm-hmm. I snuck into a Bone Thugs and Mary J. Blige concert. And I said, maybe I should try that here at SoFi.
0: Like, yeah.
4: I knew one person's name. Ooh. I knew Bone's manager's name. I talked myself in. I got in a prayer circle with him. Snuck into the concert for free.
2: I love it.
4: So maybe I'll try that here at SoFi.
0: You should. But you're the same guy that wouldn't go to a Cowboys game if they were here.
4: Yeah, but this World Cup's different, man. This is like once every few years. I can see the Cowboys whenever.
1: Yeah. Like, we should try to go.
4: Can't see the World Cup whenever.
0: Definitely try to go.
1: Thursday, no. USA Turkey.
4: But see, the way my bank account is set up, mm-hmm. that's a lot of fun.
0: I'm still mad that I kind of sort of turned down a chance to go to the USA opener.
2: Oh,
0: it's a long story. It was like between friend. It was.
1: You should have went.
0: It's a little more complicated than I thought.
4: Are you going?
0: Again? Yeah. Right now, I'm not. No.
4: It's USA, though.
0: However, if Del Tufo...
1: Yeah, hook it up, Mike.
0: We're to offer a ticket.
2: I mean, you got
1: friends.
2: You could sit in the booth with me while I'm mixing it.
0: Tom Pelissero sitting in this chair. Tomorrow, the Rich Eisen Show. I'm Andrew Siciliano. So long, everybody.
4: Bone Thugs.
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14: I'm Christine Lisi. Breaking news, the NFL has decided not to hold a supplemental draft, meaning former Texas Tech quarterback Brendan Sorsby, who admitted to placing thousands of bets on college and pro sports, won't play in the league in 2026. NFL said it felt he'd be a distraction for teams going into training camp in a letter sent to Sorsby, explains ESPN's Pete Thamel.
15: It said your petition filed 3 business days before the deadline without any supporting information or documentation, and only after abandoning college sports your recent litigation efforts to avoid NCAA sanctions. It does not provide a basis for the league to alter its plans to not hold a supplemental draft.
14: This isn't over, though, as Sorsby will bring the matter to the NFLPA, according to his attorney. Cristiano Ronaldo became the first person to score in 6 different World Cup tournaments. He scored twice against Uzbekistan in the first half today. Portugal's up 5-0, 93rd minute. The Wizards on the clock with the number 1 overall pick in tonight's NBA draft. 7:30 Eastern ESPN Radio, 8 Eastern ABC and ESPN. A.J. DeBonsa, Darren Peterson among the options for that top pick.
11: Hey, it's Michelle Smallman, and coming up Wednesday, we'll react to the first round of the NBA draft and break down how the Giannis trade to Miami impacted the draft. It's on Sportsmanlike, 6 a.m. Eastern, right here on ESPN Radio, ESPN2, and ESPNU.
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16: The Minnesota Timberwolves, like, I would feel some type of way as an organization and

0: championship with the New York Knicks. The luck isn't so good right now. So here's the thing. And I don't mean to stir a little trouble up, Freddie. I know I want to stay on task, but I must say it. Ant-Man, you know what you got to do to win a championship? Get out of Minnesota.
1: Get him out of there, can't you?
2: Time to push the Ant-Man out of it. You really want to stand on Dez's bad side, don't you? You really want to do that.
0: He know it's true.
2: He may know it's true. That don't mean you got to say it.
0: At the Father's Day, too.
2: Exactly. Some father you turned out to be. This is what Minnesota gets for
0: choosing. I'm supposed to be fathering our audience.
2: Exactly. It's supposed to be the Padre, not the mixer Padre that you love to be.
3: This is Freddie and Harry.

0: is Harry Douglas. I'm Freddie Coleman with our other two horsemen, E-Doug, Eric Hammond, and Shannon Penn, presented by Progressive Insurance on the ESPN app, Sirius XM Channel 80, as well as tune in, tell that smart speaker to play ESPN Radio, and check us out on ESPN Plus. And hey, Steve, sometimes you know people, and then sometimes you don't know people. Now, World Cup action going on right now. Portugal is just taking Uzbekistan by a count of 5-0. E-Dog Eric Hanman hit me to the fact that we have a soccer betting savant, part of ESPN Radio, and his name is Mikey C. And I said, whoa, wait a minute. What do you mean soccer betting savant when it comes to Mikey C? E-Dog, finish the rest of the story. What you told me about words I thought I'd never put in the same sentence with Mikey C, soccer betting savant involving him.
1: Yeah, Mikey C is our ESPN sports betting outsider here at ESPN Radio when it comes to soccer. And outsider Mike, for those who might know that. But yeah, so he's been betting exact scores in this World Cup, and he's been getting a lot of them right. And in this Portugal game going on right now, he had an exact score of 4-0. And they did have it at 4-0, but he cashed out, made a nice little profit, and moved on because he was like, Ronaldo's got two goals. They want to get him another one. Ronaldo didn't score the fifth goal, but they did get another one. And so, yeah, he the way this goes back to is back when I was producing with him The Best Week Ever, Sunday mornings here on ESPN Radio, 7 to 10 a.m.
0: Attaboy.
1: There was a Nottingham Forest game versus Liverpool or Arsenal. I forget which one it was, but it was one of the top teams in the Premier League.
0: Sure.
1: And he decided on the three-way bet line to bet Nottingham Forest. Context there, they are one of the worst teams in the Premier League that year and have since been relegated. That's how bad Nottingham Forest was. Nottingham Forest won that game 1-0. Mikey C, betting expert in soccer.
2: Wow. I love that for Mikey C,
0: me
2: though.
0: Me too.
2: To be able to have that intelligence and just also that feel to guess exactly what the scores are going to be dealing with the World Cup. Or even if you're talking about the Premier League, Mikey C for the win. Hey, if you want a chance to win, make sure Mikey C's on your side, ladies and gentlemen.
0: Words,
2: it's that simple for me.
0: Words I thought I would never hear that either. If you want to win, make sure that Mikey C is on your side. I've known Mikey C for more than a minute working at ESPN Radio. Very good guy, just a nice, jovial kind of person. Did not have savant and his name in the same sentence until E-Dog told me what he was able to. And he's coming in, he's raising his fist. He's looking like, look at me, as far as that goes. It is good to be Mikey C today. More words, I thought, HD, I would never say involving Mikey C.
2: Hey, Mikey C, this is between me and you, but I owe you a box of Newports, baby. I got you. If you're the man, I owe you, Mikey C.
0: Put it this way.
1: He's a Marlboro man.
0: Yes, I was going to say the same
2: whatever
0: thing.
2: Whatever it is, I owe you a box, Mikey C.
0: The things you find out about the people that
2: and a lighter
0: with,
2: included, too.
0: At least two. Not just one. At least two. So now
2: maybe
0: we got
2: three.
0: Maybe even three. Maybe even a carton, as far as that goes. So now we got the betting savant thing out of the way.
3: The main thing, the main thing.
4: The main thing, the main thing.
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7: The main thing with Freddie and Harry.
0: Well, the Giannis thing will find its way all the way down to Miami after a trade that happened last night involved the Milwaukee Bucks. They move on from Giannis Antetokounmpo. Bobby Portis goes with him to Miami, and they get four players. Tyler Hero, who was from the state of Wisconsin. Khalil Ware. Jaime Jaquez Jr. Kasparis Giannakounis. Three first-round picks, including the number 13 pick in tonight's NBA draft, by the way. We take him until 7:30 Eastern time for that coverage on ESPN Radio and the ESPN app. Also, a pick swap involving these two and one second-round pick. HD, what say you about this?
2: I think, number one, when you look at the Miami Heat, a lot of people thought that Pat Riley had lost his fastball, Freddie. And we just had the College World Series. Shout out to Oklahoma. Boomer Sooner being able to win the College World Series.
0: Yeah.
2: Well, Pat Riley might as well should have been on that mound pitching. Throwing 105 miles per hour. Because what he showed everyone is that don't ever count out the Don. Don't ever think for 1 minute that Pat Riley is not going to go above and beyond measures to make sure that the Miami Heat has an excellent player that that will attract a lot of fans, that gives them an opportunity to, I won't say be at the forefront of things because I don't believe they're the front runner right now, but put them in positions to contend. Now, whether that's this year, next year, the year after that, Giannis is going to give them that ability at some point within his tenure being in a Miami Heat uniform. Pat Riley, in my opinion, when you look at the history of the Miami Heat, you go back to 1996, Alonzo Mourning, being able to trade for him, coming from the Charlotte Hornets. Well, they didn't win an NBA championship, but they got to the Eastern Conference Finals in 1997. The reason why they didn't win it, folks, there's a guy by the name of Michael Jordan, the Chicago Bulls.
0: Yeah, he's pretty good.
2: Yep. So you go back to 2004, Shaquille O'Neal, that's when they acquired him. 2006, even though we know that was a lot to do with Dwayne Wade, they won an NBA championship in 2006. You go to 2010, we all know. We're going to win one, two, three, four, however many more we can do when we walk through the door. LeBron James, Chris Bosh, even had Ray Allen join them at some point as well, too. They got to four straight NBA finals, and they won two of those things. And then last but not least, Jimmy Butler 2019. And although you didn't win an NBA championship, right, well, you were able to play in two NBA finals and have those appearances. Jimmy Butler didn't have enough around him to be able to win an NBA championship. But now, 2026, you fast forward, it's Giannis Antetokounmpo at this moment right now for the Miami Heat. And I know fans are ecstatic. I know South Beach, they're probably jumping for joy. Right. A lot of people are down there right now, walking South Beach in their leopard speedos or in their bikinis, because Giannis is coming to town. It's just like, remember Michael Santa Claus is coming to town. Oh, yeah. Giannis is coming to town, ladies and gentlemen, down to South Beach, and I'm pretty sure his family and his wife are excited as well, too, Freddie.
0: Here's something to what you just said, because I said it yesterday. Pat Riley had to find a way to get that big fish down there, or Miami, that culture is going to be irrelevant. At that point, you could not trust Pat Riley anymore to attract a big fish to go to Miami. He had no choice but to make this deal and make it work. And he didn't care about sending eight potential players to the Milwaukee Bucks. He wanted to make sure his reputation was going to be intact, that you can be a very attractive place for a guy like Giannis Antetokounmpo to have a second act of his NBA career. But I think the one question that I have, HD, is Giannis still that kind of dude that could attract players down to Miami outside of the atmosphere, outside of the weather, outside of the scenery, and play for the Heat? Now, Evan Cohen from Unsportsmanlike, Monday through Friday with him, Chris Canty, Michelle Smallman, 6, 8 to 10 a.m. Eastern Time on ESPN Radio and ESPNU. He's also a notorious Miami Heat fan. Oh, he believes in the power of Giannis.
3: Many of these players are trying to find a home there. Davion Mitchell, point guard, top 10 pick in the draft. Norm Powell, all-star. Andrew Wiggins, champion, all-star, number one pick in the draft. Bam, obviously, all-star, lottery pick. Giannis, Hall of Famer. Based on that, do you want to be together? Do you want to be like Bridges and Kat and Brunson, who led the way, obviously, would take him a little bit less? That's the model now. The team that I root for that just got Giannis is not the model anymore. What they're trying to do is catch up to the model, which is the Knicks. Are some of these guys now going to take advantage of joining Giannis and Bam, which means I don't have to play great defense because those guys are behind me, to take a little bit less? It's an unfair ask, but yeah, that is probably what's going to happen now.
0: It is unfair. You can ask it. But here's why, more than likely, in my opinion, HD, from my view, it is not going to be the same thing when Shaq went there, when LeBron went there, when Chris Bosh went there, when Jimmy Butler went there. Plenty of superstars are not going to give back money to go play with Giannis. To me, he hasn't really proven that. The organization has brought players to him to build around him. Is Giannis enough of a dude where you say to yourself, yep, I can see myself taking less money in Miami, in my leopard speedos, mm-hmm, to play with Giannis Antetokounmpo? For my money, that pocket is going to stay empty. If they're expecting that, if Pat Riley is expecting that, and you can't build a team around Giannis Antetokounmpo, they could be in the same situation 3 years from now. A guy who's a Hall of Famer, maybe get to the second round, but not being a championship team. Plenty of dudes may not want to take less money. They say, hey, Knicks, we're glad you did that. That won a championship for y'all. I'm not doing it. Jalen Brunson, you want to leave $113 million on the table and other guys may want to do that? God bless you. I ain't doing it if I don't have to. That could be the biggest factor why this may not be what could be cracked up to be, with Giannis being in Miami and thinking he's going to be a Pied Piper for other players or a potential another superstar with him and Bam Adebayo to make this work on the championship field for the Miami Heat.
2: No, Freddie, I agree with you. I don't think the Miami Heat are in a situation where they can just say, hey, we can sign any and everybody that we want to play along with Giannis and also Bam Adebayo. That's not going to happen. They barely have money to sign guys for the vet minimum. Brian Windhorst stated that earlier on Get Up and did a phenomenal job of laying out the map when it comes to the Miami Heat and them moving forward. Guys, the last few NBA champions, they had what, Freddie? What do they have?
0: Shooters.
2: And what else?
0: Bench.
2: A bench. When I'm looking at the Miami Heat right now, if Bobby Portis is not starting, he's the only player that I see coming off the bench. If you do not have that depth, yeah, Giannis, it's going to be all good and dandy. It's going to look good. He's going to attract fans. They're going to fill up the arena. But to sit here and say that this basketball team currently constructed, that team is going to push through and challenge the New York Knicks, I'm going to wave my finger. No, no, no, just like Mutombo did. That's not going to be the case, folks. You have to have that depth. You really do. And if you don't have it, you're going to get ran out of the gym because you can't play your starters all those minutes, 48 minutes a game. You don't even want to play them 45 minutes. We just seen what happened to Tibbs in New York.
0: Oh, yeah.
2: When he early and often tried to play his starters entirely too many minutes. And then a coach came in, Mike Brown, and utilized the bench, and then the New York Knicks were able to win an NBA championship. And I get it. The starters carry the bulk of the load, but him trusting the bench helped assist the New York Knicks winning the NBA championship. I don't see that right now in Miami. So if you're saying it's going to be that instant gratification from a success standpoint in the playoffs, I don't see it happening because they will not have a bench. I don't see players who are trying to make as much money as possible to feed their families and for generations down the line saying that I'm going to give up $40 million overall, $30 million overall, even $25 million overall to play for the vet minimum down in Miami to be alongside Giannis. And it's no disrespect to Giannis and what he brings to the table, but Giannis not LeBron. He's not LeBron James now.
0: Right.
2: It's not LeBron James we're talking about. Even LeBron James is not in that boat right now where guys are going to say, you know what? I'm going to give up $20 million to go play alongside LeBron. He's 41. So to put Giannis in that category, I don't think that's fair to Giannis. And to also ask these other players to say, you know what? Forget about your families down the line that you have to take care of. That's our job as men, right? Providers.
0: Mm-hmm.
2: You know, I need to provide for my family, so I need to make as much money as possible while I can, while I'm still hot. And then once I do that, when I get to the tail end, if I want to go take a pay cut and walk down Miami South Beach in my Speedos, then that's what I'm going to do. But don't expect anyone that's in their prime and can still get up the court left and right and run with them young cats to take a pay cut to go play alongside Giannis and Bam. That's not happening.
0: Great stuff by Harry Douglas. I'm Freddie Coleman. It's the Afternoon Cool, known as Freddie and Harry, presented by Progressive Insurance on ESPN Radio, the ESPN app, and don't forget about us on ESPN Plus. Don't forget about us on the Freddie and Harry call-in line. What do you have to say about Giannis? Now a Miami Heat player. The Bucks gave up four players and four draft picks for him. Let us know at 888-SAY-ESPN, 888-729-3776. And Brother Douglas, you mentioned Brother Brian Windhorst, was on Get Up today as an ESPN NBA insider. They got Giannis, they got Bam Adebayo, and they may not have anybody else. What do they need to do to make sure that these are not just two lone gunmen in an NBA world full of bullets? Well, Brian Windhorst said,
4: they don't have a team yet. They're going to have to build out. You need shooting in this day and age. They don't really have that. They have to make sure Wiggins is in the fold. Wiggins could now be plucked elsewhere, but I do think he'll stay there. But they're going to lose their all-star, Norm Powell. Norm Powell was their all-star. Unless he takes a crazy discount, he's going to be gone. They have to replace him. So Andy Ellisberg, their general manager, is superior at his job. Eric Spoelstra, their development staff, I'm betting on the Heat. Just not in 26, 27.
0: Okay, whatever that bet is with the Miami Heat, they're going to have to accelerate that time clock. Because the Bam Adebayo, Giannis Antetokounmpo pairing is going to be very, very central who they're going to have to go after. Will it work on defense? Sure, you got these two guys that can guard multiple positions in modern basketball in the NBA. But when you got two guys that play 15 feet and in, 18 feet and in, they need shooters that can knock down shots. HD, for this really to work with two guys working that same kind of sphere, that same kind of space, Bam Adebayo is going to have to change his game. The question is, can he? because no longer can he be a face-up guy, and that's it. He may have to work on knocking down threes in the baseline, knocking down threes at the elbow, doing dribble penetrations, because when Giannis gets the ball going downhill, he's got one speed, go and not stop. If you're Bam Adebayo, if anybody's going to have to adjust to make sure this pair is going to work, if you can't find the prerequisite shooters, those snipers on the outside, if anybody's going to have to change HD to make this work, it is going to be Bam Adebayo. If he's unable to do that, there's going to be a lot of 90-style basketball in Miami, a lot of 90-89s, a lot of 88-75s, and nobody wants to sign up for that.
2: No,
0: when
2: sir.
0: You part with that many people for Giannis Antetokounmpo.
2: So a few issues for the Miami Heat right now as they're currently constructed. Number one, the lack of depth. Number two, the lack of shooting. If I'm a defensive team or the opponent coming to play the Miami Heat, you know what I'm saying? As this team is constructed right now, Freddie, hey, y'all, let's sit in the paint. Let's force them to make jump shots and beat us in that manner. I love Andrew Wiggins, but Andrew Wiggins is not a guy that's just going to be a sharpshooter and knock down shots from the outside.
0: Exactly.
2: He's a slasher. He's a mid-range guy. That's his game. That's what he did with the Golden State Warriors when he was able to win an NBA championship. It sucks for them that they're not going to be able to keep Norman Powell, but you can't blame Norman Powell. You got to go cash in and collect all the money that you're able to collect and provide for your family. I think the third issue they're going to run into, boy, life is hell when you don't have a point guard.
0: Mm.
2: Or a guy that can orchestrate things and from a passing standpoint and also can score the basketball at will and just understanding where everyone needs that basketball and what juncture in the ball game that they need that ball as well, too. That's a pivotal part. Go back to Rajon Rondo when he got picked up by the Los Angeles Lakers. He played a pivotal role in the Lakers winning that championship in 2020. We know about Steph Curry. Look at Jalen Brunson and the ability and what he was able to do this year for the New York Knicks. Look at what you didn't get from De'Aaron Fox for the San Antonio Spurs. And they having massive leads multiple times and losing double-digit leads because the point guard didn't corral things and do what he was supposed to do in certain, you know, aspects of the basketball game.
0: Right.
2: So that point guard position is going to be very, very important. So the lack of depth, the lack of shooting, and that lack of point guard play are three things the Miami Heat, they're going to have to figure it out over the next 2 years and how they can get better in those capacities.
0: One of our favorites that we have not heard from in more than a minute is Airline Food in Virginia, the land of lovers, at 888-729-3776. Airline Food, welcome back, number one. And number two, Giannis in Miami being traded by Milwaukee. What say you?
5: Hey, man, thank y'all for having me. You know I miss y'all.
0: Absolutely.
5: Little Airline Food is getting a lot of D1 attention, so I've been driving her all around to these camps and everything. But now nice. I'm back. And I'm saying it with my whole chest. Championship or bust for the Miami Heat. Now, I gotta be real. I almost called the police on the Milwaukee Bucks for elder abuse when I saw everything that they took from Miami. they took everything, all right? Like Kevin Hart said, we got sweatpants with no pockets because they took everything, all right? But I put the phone down. I put the phone down, and I realized the Godfather is cooking, all right? So I need, if Mr. Riley, if you're listening, please don't go to sleep. Make a few phone calls. We need a couple more players. And then I'm saying it with my whole chest, it's championship time in South Beach.
0: Okay. With $18 million to spend on players, good luck to you.
2: Well, I think he's talking about overtime, though.
0: I know he's talking about
2: for
0: overtime.
2: For 2026-27, I do not have the Miami Heat winning the NBA championship. It's

0: Eastern Conference Finals, you made this trade to be relevant in the way to where you can win an NBA championship once again.
1: That's asking a lot of a guy past 30 that's had a lot of leg, lower body injuries in the last 4 years to carry that organization on those strong but thin legs. That's a lot to ask of Giannis Antetokounmpo. Let's go to the home of Harry Douglas and also Leon. That is the ATL. Leon, Giannis, not a member of the Miami Heat. The Milwaukee Bucks move on from him but get four players and four draft picks in return. Leon, what say you?
2: It'll be an abject disaster. It couldn't happen to a better guy than Pat Riley. Pat Riley has always tried to buy championships. He started with LeBron and got mad because LeBron didn't want to stay. He went and got Jimmy Butler. This is going to be an abject disaster for all the reasons you said. Giannis has not been healthy in the last 4 years, and he got mad at Milwaukee because they couldn't put a team around him to win, but it was him who was getting hurt in the playoffs, not the guys around him. So he's going to go to Miami, and they have what? He gave away all their draft capital. How are you going to build a team? You don't have any trade pieces, and him and Bam don't fit together. So Pat Riley did this to sell tickets. He didn't do this to win championships. And Giannis didn't do this to win championships. He wanted to finish out his last few years in a nice environment with no state tax so he can collect money. He ain't going to take a discount. I don't see how this is going to work. And when it falls on his face, as a Detroit Pistons fan, I'm going to sit back, keep my feet up, and laugh my way all the way hoping to a championship.
0: Leon from the top ropes.
1: I didn't realize there was a rivalry between the Pistons and the Heat. That's new. I'm learning so many different things today, more than I thought, involving people. Man, oh, man.
0: I am interested, though. How are the Miami Heat going to fill out the rest of their roster, and what players are they going to be able to find that's willing to take the vet minimum? And can those players be key contributors? Because, like I said, you can't play your starters the entire ballgame. Those guys have to come out of the game. You got to give them a breather. But are you going to lose a ton of value when those guys go to the bench? Yeah. And now the players that are coming in the game are a minus versus a plus when you have your starting lineup.
1: We go from Leon in Atlanta to Leon in Massachusetts. Leon, Giannis now, remember the Miami Heat. The Bucks give, I'm sorry, Andre in Massachusetts. One of our favorites, Andre in Massachusetts. Bucks get four players and four draft picks. The Miami Heat get Giannis Antetokounmpo and Bobby Portis. Dre, what say you?
3: Yeah, how you doing? Thanks for taking the call. This is clearly a win-win for both teams from the standpoint of the Milwaukee Bucks. They have a guy who's bought in, loyal to the soil, Tyler Hero from Wisconsin, that wants to be there. That's the secret sauce right there. And then four other guys that can step in, high-character guys, high-work-ethic guys, Jaime Vasquez, Ware, and you got the draft picks behind them to build up your roster. So they might not have the marquee name, but they got guys that are built in, that are ready to work from day one, and they're going to be a grinding blue-collar team. From the standpoint of Miami, Pat Riley does it again, bringing Giannis into the fold under the Eric Spoelstra leadership with Bam. They're ready to compete from day one. You don't have to worry about filling out the roster. This is what happened with Boston in 08. Who wants to come to South Beach with no state tax to compete for a championship? There's a line out the door right now. They're going to get other players. And by the way, the Boston Celtics, last but not least, you did it to yourself. Real trades happen in silence. You got a hornet's nest now with Jaylen Brown because you disrespected him. I see your point about what he said, but he's been disrespected. We have a whole lot of mending fences to do here in the Commonwealth. Thanks for taking the call.
1: Everybody's on fire today.
0: Yes.
1: Airline food.
0: And I Leon love it. And I,
1: oh, absolutely, because this should have happened about 12, 13 months ago.
0: Agreed.
1: This should have been done. This should have been done,
0: a
1: son.
0: A year too late.
1: Mm-hmm. Well, if you're the Heat, you better hope it's not a year too late. Pass a little bit past the prime of Giannis Antetokounmpo, even though I still believe, HD, he's going to be a great player. But is he dude enough to bring people down to Miami the way we've seen in the past when Pat Riley was able to make these kind of moves and win a championship, at least compete for one when it's all said and done? Keep weighing in at 888-SAY-ESPN, 888-729-3776. Did the Bucks take the right deal trading Giannis to Miami and not to Boston? 888-729-3776. He is Harry Douglas. I'm Freddie Coleman. It is the afternoon cool known as Freddie and Harry. And speaking of Jaylen Brown, where now for him, and why does the word monster have a lot to do with that? Keep it here on ESPN Radio, the ESPN app, and be monstrous on ESPN Plus.
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1: I'm Christine Lisi. Former Texas Tech quarterback Brendan Sorsby won't play in the NFL in 2026 after the league's decision not to hold a supplemental draft. The NFL felt Sorsby, who admitted to betting thousands of times on college and pro sports, would become a distraction to teams as they begin to start training camp. NBA spotlight on Brooklyn tonight, an opening night of the 2026 draft. Top overall pick belongs to the Wizards. Former BYU star A.J. DeBonta is certainly a focus of Washington. ESPN NBA analyst Iman Shumpert.
2: When I look at him, it's his tools that he brings to a team, especially if you're the Washington right now. You have holes in your roster. He fills holes. He gets in past the lanes. He defends on the breakaway. He gets back every time.
1: 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Cristiano Ronaldo, first person to score in six different World Cup tournaments, two goals in Portugal's 5-0 win over Uzbekistan. After missing the last 3 weeks with a hamstring injury, Red shortstop Ellie De La Cruz back in the lineup tonight against the Brewers.
3: Hey, it's Michelle Smallman, and coming up Wednesday, we'll continue to react to the fallout of the Bucks trading Giannis to the Heat and how it will impact the rest of the NBA offseason. It's on Sportsmanlike, 6 a.m. Eastern, right here on ESPN Radio, ESPN2, and ESPNU.
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0: going to be for Jaylen Brown? Inside or more than likely outside of Boston? It's a little summer solstice afternoon cool for you, known as Freddie and Harry. He is Harry Douglas. I'm Freddie Coleman on 6X and Channel 80, as well as tune in. Don't forget to tell that smart speaker to play ESPN Radio. What does the term, or at least the word monster, have to do with Jaylen Brown's summer? Now, he was on the Twitch channel hanging out with Noah Lyles, Olympic gold medalist, and this on June 21st, so not that long ago. A couple of days ago. And Jaylen Brown says, keep hating on me, I'm going to be a monster.
1: I'm somewhat grateful because I get to see some negativity that I didn't want, but that just gives more fuel to the fire. I get to see some, you know, comments or takes that I didn't even care to see, but it just gives me more fuel to the fire. So all the people that's doubting me, that want me to do this or want me gone or whatever, you're turning me into a monster.
0: Also, he's going to have a monster summer. He's going to be Bane. He's going to be Thanos. He's not going to be Gru. He's not going to be a minion. He's going to be a monster. The big question is, where's that monster's new residence going to be? Or will it be the old residence that he clearly does not want to be a part of anymore when it comes to Jaylen Brown and the Boston Celtics, HD?
2: Freddie, I would tell everyone out there, don't be surprised for the 2026-2027 season if Jaylen Brown is still in the Boston Celtics uniform.
0: Okay.
2: Now, don't get me wrong. Everything that Brad Stevens and the front office and Joe Mazzulla and those guys have in store and what they were trying to do to acquire Giannis, don't think they were just trying to do that and didn't have a plan B, C, or D and all those things in place. But there's also the reality of it, if you didn't get Giannis, that you still had to live life with Jaylen Brown still on your roster, or there's a potential a new trade offer from another team, a team like the Atlanta Hawks. I'll leave that there for right now. But Jaylen Brown, let's get this right, folks. For 2026, he's making $57.1 million. Okay. The following year, $61 million. The year after that, $64.95 million. Now, I get it. No one wants to be shipped away by their team that they won an NBA championship with, alongside being Finals MVP and Eastern Conference Finals MVP. And one day, Jaylen Brown will have his number hung up in the rafters in Boston because he's so damn good. So I get it. You might feel some type of way. But also what Jaylen Brown understands is that he does have a job to do. And when you're being paid at the ultimate high, and at one point you were the highest paid player in the NBA, you're not going to leave $57 million on the table. You're not going to leave $61 million on the table. You're not going to leave $64.95 million on the table. There's still a job that has to be done. Now, what this looks like for Boston, what they realize is that, hey, we can't live by the three, die by the three. Yeah. And if Jaylen Brown is still on that roster, I think that's a point of emphasis that has to go into the 2026-27 season. Guys, yes, we love to shoot threes, but remember, we're dynamic, and you have two dynamic players, and Jason Tatum and Jaylen Brown, that can get to the rack at will when they want to, and who can also pull up and shoot the mid-range game and play with their backs to the basket. So I don't want people to be surprised if we end up seeing Jaylen Brown in a Boston Celtics uniform for next season as well.
0: Well, put it this way, if that's going to potentially happen, and I don't discount that, because sometimes you move past it, sometimes you try to move past it but still have that lingering scar tissue from not being appreciated the way you want to be appreciated. Either way, Shams Charania, ESPN senior NBA insider on GetUp, says, oh, there's going to be some chatter involving the Celtics and Jaylen Brown, no matter what the result is going to be moving forward.
3: The deal that the Celtics offered Milwaukee, Jaylen Brown and two unprotected first-round picks, that was a deal that the Celtics believed was an aggressive pursuit. They went after Giannis at the deadline, too. Obviously, no deal came to fruition. But the Celtics, my understanding is they were unwilling to put in young players like Hugo Gonzalez and Bayer Shireman, or adding additional first-round picks or pick swaps. The Bucks wanted some combination of maybe young player or two, maybe additional draft capital. The Celtics were not willing to do that. So you put your bid in, you get involved in this. You know, I've had a few people tell me last night, you got to get a deal done if you're the Celtics when you put a player like Jaylen Brown on the table and on the line in this circumstance. So at minimum, there will be some fallout from this. Jaylen Brown is extension eligible with the Celtics in July. So a lot of answers, if he's still on the roster, will also be identified then.
0: Jaylen Brown feels underappreciated, not just because Jason Tatum gets more love, HD, from that organization, and realistically from the fan base. he feels underappreciated because he was there first. Before they drafted Jason Tatum, they had drafted Jaylen Brown. I misspoke yesterday when I said that Jason Tatum was there first. That's on me. But you look back, Jaylen Brown was there first. He was able to be a part of the new Boston Celtics. And I'm sure he has to look around and say, you guys drafted me before you drafted him. He's not the, if you think he's a better player than me, it's a credit card space between me and him. So why is he getting more appreciation when I've been able to do more of the same things? And oh, by the way, I was the finals MVP in the Eastern Conference Finals when we beat Indiana. I was named the NBA Finals MVP when we beat Dallas. And yet, I guys at times feel like I'm sitting at the kids' table while Jason Tatum is getting steak and lobster. I'm getting Capri Sun and Jell-O when I was here first.
2: A Lunchable.
0: Not even a Lunchable. He may get a piece of cheese, cracker.
2: Piece of toast.
0: Piece of toast. Now beat it to the kids' table. That's the underappreciation, in my view, that Jaylen Brown feels because, hey, wait, I was here first. Look what I've been able to do. When he wasn't here last year, I led us to the second-best record in the Eastern Conference, and still I'm getting treated as if I'm a second-class citizen. I'm not just spitballing about this. Jaylen Brown has told us himself. He literally told us after they lost a 3-1 lead to the Philadelphia 76ers, this was the most fun, I'm paraphrasing, that I've had as an NBA player because why? He was the dude. Everybody followed him, and he's thinking, I'm not going to go back to that. I'm not going back to the second-class table. I'm not going back to Lunchables and Capri Sun when I know what steak and lobster feels like. He literally told us that, HD, because he's felt underappreciated, especially when he was there first before the Celtics drafted Jason Tatum.
2: Freddie, that's why I also believe like it's important for us to have certain people around us that can tell us the truth, because the Boston Celtics, when they make you the highest paid player, that's not saying that we don't appreciate you, Jaylen Brown. That says that we appreciate you and we're going to reward you for what you've been able to do, but also what we feel like you're going to do in the future. And so far, it's been damn good. I would also say, like, when I was in Tennessee, we had a leadership committee. And one of the things that we always wanted to make sure is that we didn't let our pride, because sometimes as men, we can let our pride and our ego get in the way of certain things where we can't really see, you know, the entire picture and see things clear.
0: Yeah.
2: Do people view Jason Tatum in a different light than Jaylen Brown? Yes, they do. But when you're sitting there in your finals MVP and your Eastern Conference finals MVP, and you have that massive contract and you can take care of your family and generations down the line, I don't feel like you should let ego get in the middle of it. Can Jaylen Brown lead his own basketball team? Mm-hmm. Yes, I do believe that. Folks, we just seen it in 2025-26. You know, no one thought the Boston Celtics were going to be a two seed. We thought they could potentially make the playoffs, but no one had two seed on the menu. Nobody. And Jaylen Brown was an MVP candidate for a very, very long time as well. But that's why it's important to have strong people around you that can tell you the real. Hey, I get it. I understand how you're feeling. But y'all have a good thing going on here in Boston. The grass might not be greener on the other side, and things might not be in the manner that you would like it. And now you might be upset that whatever team you may go to, they aren't winning in the capacity that you want in Boston, and you might want out of that situation. See, we can always talk about the good and what we see could potentially happen, but there are pros and cons as well, too. Mm-hmm. No one ever talks about what if it doesn't work out like that.
0: Sure.
2: And that's my thing with Jaylen Brown is like, don't feed into what everyone may think about you. Understand who you are, and we know he does for the most part. Understand who you are and what you bring to the table, and you go out there and ball out and do your thing like we've seen you doing since you got drafted by the Boston Celtics. Freddie, I remember a time where he was guarding LeBron James as a young pup, and remember LeBron was laughing at him?
0: Uh-huh.
2: Like, to see him grow from that moment to what he is now,
0: it's
2: what it's all about. It's the maturity. It's the growth process. It's one day knowing that you can be something and becoming that person. Now, I'm not going to also knock him for feeling like he can lead an organization and go somewhere else. It just might not end up the same way that it is in Boston right now. Because I will say this about Giannis. Hey, it's good to be the 1A a lot, But it's also good to have that 1B or that other 1A beside you. And if you want to put one and one on the same line, it's also good to have that player to take a lot of pressure off of you as well.
0: You mentioned it. I hear you. Don't be surprised if he's still at the Boston Celtics when the season starts. I'll put another surprise out there. Another don't be surprised out there. Don't be surprised he's traded by tonight by the NBA draft. Do not be surprised that Jaylen Brown is no longer Boston Celtic by midnight tonight at the end of the NBA draft. I could clearly see that happening because that's what he wants. And the Celtics have tried it twice. The third time is going to be a charm for them. Moving on from Jaylen Brown. Don't be surprised that happens by the end of the NBA draft first round tonight, because that's what we lead you to the first round NBA draft. We tell you when it comes to Freddie and Harry, the afternoon cool until 7:30 Eastern time. He's Harry Douglas. I'm Freddie Coleman. Keep weighing in at 888-729-3776. Your thoughts on Giannis Antetokounmpo now with the Miami Heat and Jaylen Brown. What is his next destination? And when it comes to greats, can we start saying that Leo Messi, Argentina, is the greatest soccer player ever? This is Freddie and Harry on ESPN Radio, the ESPN app, and don't forget about us on ESPN Plus.
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23: 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Leaping and he caught it. Out of here. Mookie Betts. Shohei Ohtani.
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0: It's the summer solstice edition of Freddie and Harry with Harry Douglas and Freddie Goldman on ESPN Radio, the ESPN app, SiriusXM Channel 80, as well as ESPN Plus, presented by Progressive Insurance. That conversation around Leo Messi. He's already scored 5 goals for Argentina in the World Cup, saying he may be the best ever. But Cristiano Ronaldo said, don't forget about me. He made history on Tuesday, becoming the first player to score in 6 different World Cups. He found the net twice in Portugal's 5-0 win over Uzbekistan. He's a 5-time winner, HD, a Ballon d'Or, meaning the best player in the world. But he had gone 10 games without a goal in major tournaments, HD, before he broke through today and got 2 in Portugal's 5-0 win.
1: So it's amazing, Freddie, what pressure can do. It can either sink you under the ship or you can sail on top of that ship and go to the promised land. And for Cristiano Ronaldo, when you look at Messi and Mbappe and what they've been able to do so far in this World Cup, the pressure was on him today to be able to perform at a very, very high level. So I'm glad he was able to push through and score those 2 goals, because if he hadn't, could you imagine the conversations around those 2? And then for Ronaldo on this side, still having that goose egg in the gold column, I don't think it would have been pleasurable.
0: No doubt about that. And this World Cup update is brought to you by Gusto. 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Meanwhile, in the NBA, what now, Jaylen Brown? The Celtics tried to trade you to the Milwaukee Bucks. The Bucks decide to trade Giannis Antetokounmpo to Miami Heat for 4 current players and 4 future players. What are your thoughts on either one of those in the Freddie and Harry call in line at 888-SAY-ESPN, 888-729-3776. Let's go to Mason in Sweet Home, Chicago. Mason, what you got?
2: Hey, guys. Thanks for taking my call. So I'm wondering, listen, the Bulls need a star. The new regime seems to be a little aggressive. Is there a way that they can make a move for Jaylen Brown, especially, like you said, tonight, you know, in the first round of the draft?
0: Bulls got some pieces, HD.
1: They also got the 4th and 15th overall pick in tonight's NBA draft as well, too.
0: That's where I was going. They got a coach in Thiago Splitter, where we know he can coach under adverse circumstances. After what went on in Portland before the season involving Chauncey Billups, involving that betting scandal, and got that team to the playoffs, and they gave San Antonio more hell than a little bit in losing that first-round series, that could be an attractive marriage where you go to a city like that. You're going to have your own team with a bunch of young guys ready to rock and roll, the new coach. That would be a bad landing spot for Jaylen Brown.
1: Now, if you're the Boston Celtics, do you just want the draft capital, or do you want players in return for Jaylen Brown as well, too, to help fill out your roster so you can have more guys and more depth as well, too? So I don't know if it's anybody on their roster that Nick Claxton potentially.
0: Yeah.
1: Colin Sexton.
0: A guy in the middle that can guard the rim. We saw he did with the Brooklyn Nets. They just traded him, part of that trade involving the Nets and the Bulls. I'll give you the same answer I give when they put the dessert menu in front of me. Yes. Do you want picks and players? Yes. I'll take both. Yeah.
1: Yep.
0: Cheesecake, ice cream? Yes. I'll take both.
1: Can I also say this about the Boston Celtics?
0: Mm-hmm.
1: If you really wanted Giannis, you didn't understand the assignment, in my opinion. Yes, you were offering Jaylen Brown
0: and 2 first rounders.
1: And 2 first rounders. But as soon as you knew what Miami was offering, you had to up the ante in order to be in contention to actually get them. You didn't. That's why Miami has them and you don't.
0: Keep weighing in. 888-729-3776 on one now for Jaylen Brown and Giannis going to the Miami Heat. It's a summer solstice, Freddie and Harry with Harry Douglas. I'm Freddie Coleman. When you've been a number 1 overall pick, how great are you according to our selection committee? That's next.
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0: 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Ellen Hook is with me from Ashley.
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0: 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I know when it comes to developments we're seeing in Urbana, can you update that on behavioral health and the expansion?
3: Yes. So we are expanding our inpatient behavioral health unit. So we are opening up an additional floor for geriatric, which we're defining as 55 and up for inpatient beds. That'll open the beginning of July. And then we're opening a young adult, which would be kind of 18 to 26, 28, targeting that college age population. Mm-hmm. And that will open the beginning of September. And then we're going to also be focusing on some of what we're calling intensive outpatient programs and partial hospitalization programs that'll open around the beginning of September as well. For the availability of outpatient psychiatry, we now have a total of 4 providers, 2 nurse practitioners, and 2 physicians in our outpatient clinic, and then 2 counselors as well. So we've, over the last year, essentially doubled our outpatient services in Urbana.
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4: A renewed
2: Louis
4: warning
2: Cardinals.
4: To Iran. Lisa Brady, Fox News. President Trump saying moments ago the U.S. will have to finish the job if Iran isn't reasonable. But he also says he thinks Iran will do what they have to do.
5: The Iran economy has been crushed and their defense industrial base has been damaged so severely that it'll take them many years to rebuild. Many, many years. And now we're trying to work out a deal that's fair.
4: Sounding an optimistic tone about ongoing talks, even as Iran contradicts some of what the U.S. is saying, including an agreement to allow nuclear inspections to resume. The president speaking at a Mack Trucks plant in Pennsylvania, touting an economic agenda he says is spurring investment and creating jobs. Democrats say it's only costing Americans more money. On the 10th try, the U.S. Senate just passing a war powers resolution already passed by the House, aiming to block further military action against Iran without congressional approval, though it's considered largely symbolic without the force of law. Sentencing day for multiple protesters convicted in the shooting at a Texas immigration center.
6: 8 individuals are sentenced to decades behind bars for last year's armed July 4th attack on the Prairie Land ICE Detention Center in Alvarado, Texas, which resulted in a police officer shot in the neck. Alleged organizer Benjamin Song, who shot and wounded the officer, was sentenced to 100 years in prison. The 7 others received terms ranging from 30 to 70 years. Prosecutors calling it domestic terrorism, calling the violence an attack plotted by Antifa operatives. But defense attorneys deny there were Antifa associations, insisting it was just a demonstration with fireworks before gunshots broke out.
4: Fox's Lillian Wu. It's the first Antifa-related sentencing after a Trump executive order designating the group as a domestic terror organization. Stocks finished lower, the Dow down 47 points at the bell after earlier gains. 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
4: Before his Pennsylvania speech, President Trump telling reporters there have been more arrests over the reflecting pool on the National Mall.
9: President Trump says six people have been arrested and several more cited for damaging the reflecting pool. He is blaming vandalism for the blue-colored sealant peeling and floating in the water.
10: Somebody went in with a knife and cut it. They cut it up good. And then they cut a 200, 350-foot slip in the form of lots of little slips.
9: The Interior Department and U.S. Park Police are not commenting on those vandalism allegations. President Trump says the pool will likely need to be drained to make repairs. At the White House, Jared Halpern, Fox News.
4: On the road to the midterms, several more states with primaries today, including New York, South Carolina, Maryland, and Utah. New York City's mayor endorsing several progressive candidates, including Democratic socialists, trying to unseat incumbent Democrats. In France, 40 people dead in a week, all heat-related drownings.
11: Temperatures are hitting record levels for the month of June, and the heat wave is already claiming lives. The French government says too many people are trying to cool off in rivers and canals without being alert to the risks. Among the fatalities, a 13-year-old girl who couldn't swim but entered the River Seine with her family on Sunday evening. A professional soccer player is in a critical condition after being pulled out of the River Rhône near Lyon. Six drownings have also been reported in Germany. Authorities say men in particular are overestimating their abilities in the water. Jonathan Savage, Fox News.
4: France recording its hottest day ever today with an average of temperatures at multiple weather stations nearing 86 degrees, with some individual stations topping 100 degrees. Recapping stocks, the Dow down 45 points, the S&P dropping 107, that's more than 1%. The NASDAQ with a more than 2% plunge, down 579. I'm Lisa Brady, Fox News.
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13: This guy sucks.
14: You said you weren't going to say that about guys anymore.
13: As a coach, he's not very good.
14: You said you weren't going to say guys suck anymore.
13: I know. I'm trying.
14: Remember what happened the last time you said a coach in Michigan sucked? I mean, that was
13: what
14: Michigan
13: happened?
14: State. Well, you set the basketball world on fire for like 3 days here.
13: Oh, yeah. I didn't know how many Tom Izzo apologists we had. I've said a lot of things. That's the thing people got the most mad at me about.
14: We'd never asked Pierce what he thought about Tom Izzo. Pierce the Fierce. What did you think about Izzo?
15: I don't even know who you're talking about, dude. Like,
13: Tom Izzo?
15: Tom Izzo.
13: Are you in this? Are you paying attention at all?
15: I am. You said the...
13: Tom Izzo.
15: I don't pay too much attention to other coaches, to be completely honest.
14: Do you know how many texts we've received in the last week and tweets from people that are like, come on, Curtis, quit turning off Pierce's mic?
13: You know who Tom Izzo is?
15: I feel like I've seen his name.
14: Hey, have you heard of Tom Izzo?
16: Secret.
15: Yeah.
14: Oh boy. All right. Well, you know what? All right. That's it. That's your. That was your chance right there, Pierce. That was your chance to.
15: Wow.
14: All these people that have sent me texts, me like, come on, Curtis, quit turning off Pierce's mic. Quit being such a jerk. We need more Pierce the Fierce in our lives. I thought for sure you'd have something on Tom Izzo. Some really good insight there.
13: He's Michigan State's basketball coach.
15: I can see that.
13: I got
15: him up, pulled up right now.
14: All right, well, you do your research.
13: Okay, hey, Pierce, research not a college guy. Basketball guy.
14: He sure as hell didn't know.
13: That one got me. That was surprising.
14: And maybe that speaks more to the job we're doing, coaching and teaching our interns. ESPN Radio 93.5, it is The Drive. I'm Curtis Allen. That is Evan Stone.
13: No, we're doing a great job with what we got to work with.
14: You know what we got to work with today? She is pretty good.
13: She told us she knows who Tom Izzo is.
14: And that lets us know she's also listening. Quinturn, the intern, is in studio with us. How are you doing, Quinn?
17: I'm doing great, especially knowing that I know more than Pierce. No, I'm just kidding. I'm just kidding.
14: No, she's not kidding. You feel good that you know who Tom Izzo is?
17: I feel good that I know who Tom Izzo is.
14: Okay, just making sure. And we're only having a little bit of fun. It's fine. The interns don't listen besides Quinn. Lots and lots and lots to get to today on The Drive. I haven't had a chance to put together the run sheet, but off the top of my head, and with the help of Twitter as well, Christopher Hine is going to join us a little bit later on in the hour. Christopher from the Star Tribune, the Minneapolis Star Tribune, going to talk about Io's new deal with the T-Wolves. Io got paid last night, although not official just yet. But was it 4 years, $112 million, sir?
16: It's $112 million for sure. I can't remember if it was 4 or 5 years.
14: 4 or 5 year deal that Io got to stay with the T-Wolves. Also, it is draft day. Finally, where's Wogler going to go? We'll talk about that plenty and have some insight. And also, we're working on the latest wide receiver to join the Illini roster, Brody Knowles. That story broke yesterday, late two nights ago. The four-star wide receiver from Texas is officially going to be joining the Illini. So we'll be talking with Brody very, very soon. And you use the powers of social media to hook this up because his phone number is literally on his Twitter page.
16: Well, not sure we needed to throw. It's out there, so it is what it is. But, yeah, Brody and I have been texting back and forth, and good kid. He was going to hop on with us today, but he's got a workout at 4 o'clock, so he's not going to be able to hop on today. So we're working the next couple of days to figure it out. Also, you talk about how busy of a day today is.
14: Mm-hmm.
16: Officially, I believe 5 for 5 just passed in college sports.
14: Yeah.
16: They're going to do that legit. And
14: mm-hmm.
16: Giannis Antetokounmpo.
14: You got it. Close
16: I don't think
14: enough.
16: I did.
14: No, the Greek freaks. That's all you need to say. The Greek freak and just say
16: Giannis.
14: Giannis, you're good.
16: He is traded to Miami and one Kasparis Giakoumpis. I got that one.
14: Yeah, you got that one. You had a whole year or 2 years now to get that one right.
16: Yeah, he's a part of the piece going back to Milwaukee. So, and apparently
14: mm-hmm.
16: that was the holdup for the whole trade.
14: Was KJ?
16: Miami did not necessarily want to let KJ go, but Milwaukee was like, yeah, we're not doing this trade if KJ is not a part of it.
14: Yeah. Giannis and former Bull Bobby Portis, who's done fine for himself with the Bucks, they're headed to Miami. Tyler Hero, Khalil Ware, Jamie Jacquez Jr., or Triple J, as they say, as the kids call him, and then Kasparis, and then 3 first-round picks, including number 13 tonight. A 1-pick swap and 1 second rounder. That is all what went to the Bucks for the Heat to get Giannis and Bobby Portis.
16: It's I like that you pronounced the G.
14: Mm, isn't that, don't you need to do that?
16: No, it's a Y sound.
14: Are you sure?
16: Giannis.
14: What do you know about Greek?
16: Well, I have eaten at Nero's Gyros.
14: What are you eating right now?
16: Casey's Pizza.
14: Oh, that's also Greek.
16: I'm sure they got these in Greece.
14: You know what? I had some Casey's Pizza last night, as a matter of fact. It was pretty good.
16: Did you really?
14: You got pepperonis? Is that what you're working with?
16: Yeah, that's what I got.
14: They got really good, the garlic breadsticks there. Pretty good.
16: Really?
14: Mm-hmm.
16: Never had those.
14: I'm try that
16: I'm
14: sometime.
16: Really bummed because I got a Celsius.
14: Mm-hmm.
16: And they've got, I mean, Casey's has got a good Celsius, what do you call it, spread?
14: Selection?
16: Yeah, and 20 rows probably you pick from, but they're all empty right now.
14: Mm-hmm.
16: And I can see the cases of them on the other side of the fridge, like in storage. So I'm like, can I just go back there and grab some of these or what?
14: They tell you stuck. No.
16: I've got orange today. Sorry. Right.
14: You got the orange flavor. No. Also a Greek flavor. Giannis likes it, I'm sure. 217-359-2255. That's your number for the Max Twin City Recycling text line. There's a lot to get to. Some other news from earlier today. A new defensive back is going to be joining the Illini football roster. Tyrone Howard Jr., 3-star out of Naples, Florida, committed to the Illini. His cell phone's on his Twitter page as well. If you want to text him, Evan, you can go right ahead.
16: Is it?
14: Yeah, it's on there. That's another thing, like college athletes. Quinn, you're a collegiate student.
17: I am.
14: Why do so many college athletes and students put their cell phone numbers on their Twitter pages and their Instagram? Is it just so recruiters can contact them directly or?
17: I would assume so, but you're honestly asking the wrong person because.
14: You have a Twitter, but you don't have your cell phone number on
17: every
14: it, right?
17: time I was taught in elementary school internet safety, I was always told never put your full name, your birthday, your phone number, your address, any of that online. So I would assume this is a recruiter's only kind of a sort of deal, but maybe not.
14: Did you call Brody by chance? Did you call that number? I just wonder what the, like, if there's a ringtone.
16: Oh, gosh, no. If you called a college kid's cell phone, no, that's a
14: You get in big trouble? That's a red flag? You think he'd decommit to Illinois if you would have done that?
16: Probably, yeah.
14: I was just curious.
16: If I would have called instead of sent a text, he might have decommitted on
14: What is this?
16: Holy crap.
14: What the hell is happening right now? Why is this thing buzzing at me?
16: No, I sent a text with a lot of the kid jargon nowadays.
14: You're good at that, I got to tell you.
16: I was like, what up, big dog?
14: Mm-hmm.
16: What up, big props on the sign.
14: You're not joking either. You said all that, didn't you?
16: Would you like a hop-along on the show?
14: Hop-along. That is pretty popular among college kids, so I've heard. I hear Quinn, Cooper, not Pierce. I never hear Pierce say it, but Quinn and Cooper, they say hop-along a lot.
16: Then he said bet.
14: He said bet, yeah. That is a very popular thing, bet.
16: And I said bet.
14: Bet.
16: Yeah. And then we just said bet back and forth about 12 times.
14: Mm-hmm.
16: And I think we're good. We're
14: all right, cool. No, that was good work. 217-359-2255 for the Baxwood City Recycling text line. Our friend from the 217. Did you just crack open a beer?
16: A Celsius.
14: I'm going to save that forever. I'm going to save that little sound right there forever.
16: You haven't saved sounds of us for a while.
14: Wow, yes, I
16: have. We don't have any hotkeys.
14: Yes, we do. We have all sorts of
16: hotkeys. Either of us?
14: Well,
16: what hotkey do you have right now that is man-made? A little bit loose. We're having fun.
14: Mm-hmm.
16: Phew, throwing a ball.
14: Do that sound again.
16: Phew.
14: That was the good sound. Mm-hmm. What do you think about that one?
16: You even got my
14: Uh-huh. I always got to have your 217 texter. Tom Izzo does suck. Good at coaching ball. Horrible human, but plays the victim like it's everyone else's fault. He's going straight to... huh? Where's he going?
16: Well, we can probably... That's for us.
14: Is that for us?
16: Yeah.
14: Why would Tom Izzo wear a lot of satin to a block party? I don't understand what we're getting at here.
16: I don't think that's how you spell that.
14: No, okay. Feel free to chime in on the Max Twin City Recycling text line, 217-359-2255. So we just kind of ran through a lot of the big stories of the day, just the nuggets, with lots of stuff to get to. Also streaming live at steviejay.com, streaming live on Twitter. You can watch the live stream there and on YouTube. Just give us a follow at TheDrive935. And, so another rundown. We're working on an interview with new wide receiver Brody Knowles. We'll get that squared away over the next day or two. Christopher Hine on the way in about 10 minutes to talk about Iowa's new deal with the T-Wolves. We're going to talk a lot about the NBA draft and the latest on where Keaton Wagler is expected to go tonight. Cardinals win last night 3-2 over the D-backs. So I think that's two in a row, if I'm not mistaken.
16: Wow, uh-huh. There we go.
14: So one more, you know what that is, right?
16: That's what we call a winning
14: streak.
16: That's
14: what we call a winning streak. So we'll get into a little baseball talk. And it's Tuesday. Are we doing a Tuesday draft on draft day?
16: We would have to.
14: We got
16: to
14: do some sort of draft. What do you want to draft today? We're live and we haven't even discussed this. It has to be something draft related.
16: Did we say last week we had something? We were like, ooh, we got to get to that at some point.
14: Yeah, but we had I feel like there was a suggestion from Lindy that maybe came in on the text line.
16: Was it Lindy?
14: I feel like it was Lindy. Could be mistaken. Might have been Heath. Might have been Heath on the text line as well.
16: Not
14: but there
16: sure.
14: was something that was a good suggestion. Like, yeah, we'll save that for next week, but it's draft day.
16: Oh, here's somebody. What would you do with $1 million?
14: There you go. That's a good one. Heath on the text line wants to know if I've got the inconceivable hotkey yet. Working on it, man. I should have had that. I'm sorry, Heath. I should have had that for Pierce.
16: Inconceivable.
14: I should have hit that button 1,000 times yesterday.
16: What's that guy's name?
14: Oh, for the character's name or the actor?
16: No, the actor.
14: Oh, my gosh. I don't remember his name. He's in a million movies. He's like one of the best character actors ever. Tyan Assumption says baseball movies. Oh, yeah, maybe that was it. We were talking about baseball movies.
16: Baseball movies was good. We've been talking about this one for a while. Ryan and Fisher says top listeners.
14: Yeah, well, that's another good one. Yep, we have been discussing that.
16: I think Quinn might need another couple of weeks before she can start drafting.
14: Yeah,
1: potentially.
14: Quinn needs to get more familiar, a little more familiar with the audience.
16: We might need a day in the fall when we get to August or so where we can get all the interns in here, and then we'll draft listeners.
14: What if you and I...
16: All five of us.
14: What if me and you, we draft interns?
16: Draft interns?
14: Uh-huh.
1: You don't have very many options.
16: Does one of us get two, or does an intern get left out?
1: Or split in half.
14: Here's what we'll do. Okay.
16: That's very biblical.
14: Yeah.
16: They saw the baby in half to decide who the real mom is.
14: Here's what we do. You'll take Cooper Quinn, and I'll take whoever's left, and then we'll alternate days with Pierce. How about that?
16: We'll do it.
14: Like you go, all right, Quinn goes first, and then I take Cooper, all right? And then it's like, all right, Monday, Wednesday, Friday, you can have, you know, you can have Pierce. And
16: thank you, Heath.
14: Tuesday,
16: Thursday. Wallace Shawn is the actor.
14: Maybe biggest draft bust. Now you're talking something draft-related.
16: Yeah. Wallace Shawn, dead or alive?
14: He's alive. 100%.
16: 100%?
14: Oh, yeah, I'm sure about it. Wow. Quinn, will you look up Wallace Shawn and let us know if he's dead or alive?
17: Seems to be alive to me.
14: I feel like he's going to be alive.
17: I don't see a death date on Google.
14: All right. There you go. How old is he? He's got to be in his
17: 80s now. 82?
14: There we go. 217-359-2255. Again, that's the number for the Max Twin City Recycling text line. And Christopher Hine on the way in just a few from the Minneapolis Star Tribune to talk all about Io's new deal, what it means for the T-Wolves. And so we'll have the Champaign Timberwolves now for at least a couple of years because it'll be he and TJ together, right?
16: Yeah.
14: And is it weird that everybody in Minnesota calls Terrence Shannon Jr. TJ? Are we going to adopt that?
16: We might have to.
14: Do we have to?
16: Technically, I believe that's what Coach Underwood called him. He if you go back and listen to press conferences, he says TJ quite a bit.
14: Yeah, I know. That's all right. That's fair.
16: So, yeah.
14: Ty and Assumption just point out, Wallace Shawn plays Rex in Toy Story. Duh, yeah, I just saw Toy Story 5 over the weekend with the kiddos. I did that on Sunday. We went to the movies as part of Father's Day, and there he was. He was inconceivable. He's still doing the dinosaur voice.
16: Yeah, we're starting to lose those voices.
14: Man. That was like, there was a moment in the movie, I'm going through three of the characters going, yeah, so-and-so who did that, like Jim Varney did.
16: Jim Varney.
14: He's gone. There's a couple of those. Like, yeah, that person's not there anymore.
16: Potato Head?
14: I think you're right. Yeah, I think. And you know what? I don't remember them being in the movie in Toy Story 5, really? Potato Heads.
16: Who's the guy who plays the Potato Head?
14: Oh.
16: He voices it. The Disney.
14: Boy, you're putting me on the spot with this
16: Disney
14: stuff.
16: The Disney voice who's in every single movie, he's still with us, right?
14: Tom Hanks is still with us, yes.
16: No, not him. Ham.
14: Tom Hanks is still with us. Tim Allen is still alive. Yeah, Joan Cusack, she's still alive.
16: No, he was in Cheers.
14: Tom Hanks, he's still alive, man.
16: Good night.
14: No, Norm is gone. Norm passed away a couple of years ago.
16: Not Norm.
17: Potato Head is also gone.
14: Yeah, was that Norm?
17: No, it was Don Rickles.
14: Oh, Don Rickles. Yeah. Don Rickles. How could I miss that one?
16: Yeah. No, the. The voice of John Ratzenberger.
14: Gone?
16: No, still with us.
14: Oh, okay. Well, good.
16: But he's in every single Disney Pixar movie.
17: Isn't that like an Easter egg?
16: He has a random voice.
17: Yeah. I think that's like a Disney Easter egg.
16: He's in every Disney movie.
14: Mm-hmm. Yeah, Heath knows. He's on it. John Ratzenberger.
16: Yeah, and Ty from Assumption.
14: And Ty from Assumption. These guys know.
16: They also have the ability to look stuff up.
14: That's true. Well, so do we.
16: Doing anything. Why can't look it up and talk at the same time?
14: That's tough.
16: That's crazy.
14: That's why we have Quinturn, the intern, here.
16: Crazy work.
14: Again, we want to hear from you on the Max Twin City Recycling text line, 217-359-2255. Any other nuggets that we've missed? I mean, there's a couple of Illini headlines to get to. Again, it's all softball related because Jenna Hall just continues to build her staff or bring in some recruits. So, but other than that, the biggies tonight we've talked about with the draft, football recruitment, you know,
16: there's a lot to get to, man.
14: A lot to dig into today.
16: Yeah, a couple national headlines. The NFL announced today there will be no supplemental draft. So Brendan Sorsby will not play in college or the NFL this year. He could go to the Canadian Football League and play with them.
14: Hey, the XFL, UFL, CFL, whatever it's called now. Yeah. Well, it's not CFL, but the XFL, that season's done, right? Then they just do their...
16: Yeah, they do in the spring.
14: Yeah, they just wrapped up their season.
16: I'm a little bit confused. I'll have to figure this out, of why he still isn't eligible for the NFL. Like, he couldn't be, like, a free agent or an undrafted free agent. Do you really have to? I don't know. That's interesting to me. So I'll have to look that up. And then the reason Minnesota could sign Io is because they also made their own trade, and they traded away Julius.

0: 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Guy.
1: Yeah, they get Kofi and Io back together. We're going to talk with Christopher Hine next on The Drive.
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1: Hope you're having a great Tuesday, right? It is Tuesday? Yeah, thank you. I unmuted you. Don't worry.
0: Oh, okay.
1: You just can't hear yourself over there.
0: What?
1: Hell, it's Tuesday. I know it's Tuesday. It's draft day, baby. And it's ESPN Radio 93.5. This is The Drive. I'm Curtis. That's Evan. Quintern, the intern in studio with us as well. And before we get to the draft, some big, big, big news for one of Champaign's favorite sons broke last night. We get to call him the Champaign Timberwolves for just a little bit longer, Evan Stone.
0: Heck yeah.
1: Heck yeah. And our guy, Chris Hine, who covers the Timberwolves for the Minnesota Star Tribune. He's on the Dick Van Dyke Appliance World phone line with us right now. Good afternoon, Chris. How are you, man?
11: I'm good, guys. How you doing?
1: We're doing just fine. Good to have you back on the show with us. And we'll talk a little bit draft here in just a moment, but let's obviously start with the big headline for a lot of people right now this afternoon. Io Desumu getting paid. Just talk to us and walk us through how the deal came together and what ultimately made Io decide to stay with the Timberwolves.
11: Yeah, so, you know, I think it's a month-long process when this stuff, and it dates back to the work the Wolves did, you know, to acquire him in the first place. Because when you acquire a player like Io, you know, at the age that he's at in his career, you know, you're projecting to whether or not you want to make this person a part of your long-term future or not. And if you don't think he can be that, then you probably shouldn't do the deal in the first place. So the Wolves came to this decision before, you know, making the move to acquire him, and they were going to basically pay what it took.

0: to re-sign him. I think, you know, and this is good for Io, I think he ended up getting a little more money than people might have anticipated coming into this process. The market seems to be around like the mid-level, above the mid-level exception range of 15 to 20 million a year, and he got about 22 million a year. So, you know, kudos to him, his agents for getting that. And I think, you know, he really improved his value with how he played in the postseason, especially in their series against Denver. In game four of that series, he scored 43 points when Anthony Edwards and Dante DiVincenzo went down and because of injury. And, you know, I think, you know, that performance, along with just how he's fit into the culture of the team, he endeared himself very quickly to this team and this fan base, and here we are today.
1: Yeah, they made a couple of moves that it looked like to free up some space by trading away Julius Randle. How big of a move is that for Minnesota? It felt like a lot of people up there were I don't know if I want to say done with this Julius Randle experiment, but there was some frustrations with how he played down the stretch. How big of a move was that to try and free up some dollars on their end to make a deal like this for Io?
0: Yeah, it was definitely part of the equation in re-signing Io. It's part of the equation for multiple reasons too. You know, they think they have a little more flexibility now to make other trades. They can sign a free agent with the mid-level exception now this coming off season. So they were able to, you know, I think free some things up with that trade. Like you said, there was frustration with the way, you know, the end of Julius Randle's tenure played out. But I will say that, you know, the Wolves aren't done from a, you know, I think a adding to the team here. They need to find the creation, shot creation that Julius Randle added to the mix. They need to find some more ball handling as well. So I think they're not quite done, and their roster is a little incomplete at the moment. But getting Io signed was a big part of their offseason, and it's something that they, you know, crossed off the list pretty early on in the process here.
2: Well, and it all ties together too, Chris, because the Julius Randle trade also moves the T-Wolves out of a late first round pick for tonight. But having said that, I believe it's the 33rd pick that they got back, and 59th as well. So who, if you have a name or names, could you imagine the T-Wolves targeting? Because now we all want to see Kylan Boswell at some point in time end up in Minnesota with the other Illini guys.
0: Yeah, it's tough. I think you know, when you're picking 33, it's tough. You know, I think they obviously want to target, you know, again, guards, ball handling, stuff like that. But it's just hard to forecast who's going to be available. I also think when you're picking in the second round, you can't be picking for need. I think you just gotta pick who you think is going to be the best player at that
2: point.
0: Yeah. That's going to stick around in the NBA for multiple years. And when you're picking that late, you're not looking for instantaneous help either. The instant help that they're going to get on this roster is going to come via free agency or another trade. It's I doubt it's going to come tonight in the draft. It's just going to be picking two guys, and you hope that, you know, that they could stick somehow, some way.
1: So you look at some of these moves. You talk about guard and ball handling. You know, TJ had an awesome playoffs, stepping up big when there were some injuries and where he needed to play. What's the future look like for him in this Minnesota organization? Is there maybe a little bit more of an opening this upcoming season for him to have a larger impact, some more minutes with this team?
0: Yeah, absolutely. You know, again, we'll see how the rest of the offseason plays out. But as it stands right now, they are down two rotation players, essentially, from where they ended the season. Julius Randle is no longer on the team, and Dante DiVincenzo is going to be recovering from an Achilles injury. So he'll be out for a large portion, if not the entire season. So there is, right now, plenty of room for him to contribute. They liked what they saw from him late in the season. It almost mirrored a little bit how his first season went. You know, it was tough going in the regular season. He showed flashes, you know, in and out of the rotation. His second year, he had a significant foot injury that cost him a couple months. So it wasn't all just kind of being in and out of the rotation. The injury held him back too. But then late in the year, when he got an opportunity to play, because of injuries, and you know, he took advantage of it. He had a great final week of the regular season when guys were resting for the Wolves, and then he carried that over into some really solid and good playoff performances. You know, again, they don't win that Denver series without Iodesumu and TJ Shannon. Mm. They just don't with the contributions that those two guys made. So there's a future here. There's an opportunity for him to grab and run with it. And they still remain very high on his future and what he can do for them.
2: 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Chris Hine from the Minnesota Star Tribune on the Dick Van Dyke Appliance World phone line with us, talking Iodesumu's new deal, talking Terrence Shannon Jr., and all things NBA on a big, big day for the NBA. With that, I know that one of the narratives, I even saw you address it in regards to if Anthony Edwards is going to get frustrated and leave town. How does this all play in together with Io's contract and the future of the Timberwolves over the next, we'll say, 4 or 5 years?
0: Yeah, you know, it's Io is part of what Tim Connolly referred to as, you know, this sub-26 core that the Wolves have right now, and it's Anthony Edwards, Io Desumu, Jaden McDaniels, Naz Reid, like Johan Berenguer, and you know, I'd even throw TJ into that mix. Right now, it's this young group of guys who are, you know, not quite. They're not rookies. They're not super young, but they're not old either. They've got some experience. They've got some maturity, some time in the NBA under their belts. And if you look at what the New York Knicks just did, they won a championship comprised mostly of guys who were 28 to 31 years old, which is, you know, kind of in the prime of your physical NBA career, but you're a little older as well. And I think, you know, maybe the Wolves are trying to replicate some of that with this sort of core that they're building right now. So as for Anthony Edwards, this is just going to be the thing. This is what happens
2: with
0: this
2: stars.
0: Is what happens in the NBA.
2: Yeah.
0: You know, with big stars, now that Giannis has been traded, it looks like the I don't even know what you would call it, not the outrage machine, but the content machine, the you know, I think Tim McMahon from ESPN called it the vultures of the NBA are circling Anthony Edwards now. You know, I think that's a good way of putting it.
2: Yeah.
0: It's just like there's going to be this constant drumbeat of, is Anthony Edwards happy? Is he going to ask for a trade? How good do the Wolves have to be before he gets frustrated? You know, I know some folks associated with Ant, and I was checking in with them today, and, you know, and I think the perception that's out there right now could be further from how he and his team kind of view what's happening in Minnesota right now. They're all pretty happy with just the overall situation of where he's at in his career.
1: Mm. Yeah, he seems like someone who really enjoys that community and that organization. But like you said, it's the NBA today. You never know when that big old fat checkbook comes calling what could possibly happen. So within that, as we look at, because you talk about the spots where you're drafting in the NBA draft, not sure, I mean, you really got to, you know, a Jokic comes around once every 40 years,
2: sure,
1: in the second,
2: yeah,
1: round or whatever. So it's not like there's anything you're going to get in the draft where you're like, okay, that's the move. What free agents do you see Minnesota potentially targeting? Do you see any big moves this offseason to help them take that next step? Whereas, you know, they progressed in the playoffs this year. How do they then become a finals contender?
0: Yeah, that's the next thing. I think, you know, the free agent market, just looking over some of the names who might be available for that mid-level exception, it's a little on the thin side, I think, right now. You know, they're going to be looking at getting some ball handling help. But again, I think the next significant move they make is going to come via trade. I wonder, you know, and I wrote about this in our newspaper, is this a total pivot, you know, from the front court of last year of Julius and Rudy Gobert? Does Rudy Gobert get on the move? He's 33 years old, but he's still a high-level player. Is this an opportunity to cash in, you know, maybe the last significant chance he'll get to get significant assets back for him at this point in his career? And do the Wolves just completely remake the identity of their team? So that's what I'm going to be looking for. And does that bring in the point guard potentially that they need and want around Anthony Edwards in this core? Mm.
2: Chris, I'm looking at your socials, and I see lots and lots of familiar names from around here that are following you. I know that a lot of people really enjoy your work when it comes to covering IO and TJ and the T-Wolves. So with that in mind, where can folks follow along with all you're doing with the Tribune?
0: Yeah, I appreciate it. At Christopher Hine on X, same thing on Blue Sky, ChrisHine33 on Instagram, and yeah, subscribe to StarTribune.com and check out our stuff online and podcasts and all that good stuff to stay tuned on the Wolves.
2: All right, man. We will definitely be chatting down the road. Enjoy the draft this week, and we'll talk again soon.
0: Sounds good. Thank you, guys.
2: You got it. That is Chris Hine on the Dick Van Dyke Appliance World phone line with us, 217-359-2255 for the Max Twin City Recycling text line. Always good to hear from him. A lot of great insight. And, yeah, it all does kind of tie together, IO's contract with the Randall trade and what will play out with the draft for the Champaign/Minnesota Timberwolves.
1: Yeah, they should just trade for LeBron.
2: Wait a minute. Do you think?
1: Yeah, just do that.
2: Why not?
1: Go win a title.
2: Wait, can they trade for LeBron? Is he still I thought his contract was up. Could be mistaken there. Quinton, the intern, can effort that
1: for us.
2: Well,
1: then there's your free agent.
2: There you go. Go get him. Why not? Yeah.
1: Yeah.
2: You know, he probably would have come to the U of I if he didn't just go to the NBA right out of high school.
1: I think we were tracking pretty good with him.
2: I feel like that was going to happen in 2003.
1: It was between us and Akron.
2: I think so. I think you're right about that. Ty from Assumption says, I'm enjoying it while it lasts, talking about the Champaign Timberwolves. Yeah, so are we. So are a lot of Illini fans. I'm serious. You look at Chris's Twitter, and I'm looking at it right now, it's like 30 people that we know or that we've worked with or that also follow us or following him. So that, you know, there's a nice little audience out there that really cares about IO and TJ and appreciates all the work. We've talked to multiple reporters from Minnesota that cover the T-Wolves this year. So,
1: yeah,
2: he's definitely follow along with what he's doing. It's good stuff.
1: He's also enjoying it while it lasts because his kids are into Toy Story right now.
2: Oh, it had nothing to do with the Champaign Timberwolves?
1: Well, I'm sure he's enjoying that, too. It's a dual meaning.
2: Oh.
1: But he said, my son is super into Toy Story big time right now, so give me all the Toy Story trivia.
2: All right, Ty.
1: And I said, lucky man, can't get my kids into it. And then he said, I'm enjoying it while it lasts.
2: Oh, okay.
1: But that's for the Champaign Timberwolves as well.
2: Well, stand by. Stand by, because I got to do something here then for myself. Hold on here.
3: Samsonite.
2: All right, I'll do that.
3: I was way off.
2: Yeah, I earned that one.
1: Well, but the way these text messages work is you don't see the conversation. You just see the most recent text that comes in.
2: I'm just sitting here like,
3: go find the line.
1: As we're texting, you only see Ty text in, hey, I'm enjoying it while it lasts. So why would you think anything else? And look at that. He just texted in.
2: Oh, dual
1: meaning for sure.
2: Oh, okay. All right. Well, there you go.
4: What the hell?
3: We suck.
2: No, not
1: Ty was having two separate conversations with one text with the two of us. Man. He's a very talented man.
2: That's why we like Ty. It's why he would be one of the top picks, I think.
1: First round draft pick for sure.
2: In a listener draft. We will do a Tuesday draft a little bit later on in the show. We'll talk a little bit about, and maybe more than a little bit, about tonight's NBA draft. We'll talk 5 for 5. I've seen Wade just text in about that. And there's some breaking news. So we'll get into all that coming up next. It's The Drive.
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2: 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It is The Drive. I'm Curtis Allen. That is Evan Stone.
1: Hi.
2: Quinn Turn, the intern's in studio with us as well.
13: Hi.
2: Hey, Quinn, I got a pop quiz for you.
13: Okay.
2: Who's the head coach at Michigan State for basketball?
13: Tom Izzo.
2: Good guess. How did you know that?
13: I don't know.
1: What about for Michigan?
13: Well, it's not Dusty May anymore.
2: Oh! Yeah! To her!
13: I wanted to be here yesterday for that conversation. I was so mad that yesterday was a Pierce Day because I wanted to be here to talk about that.
2: She was mad.
1: Always come in. You don't ever have to ask. Just show up.
2: Shove him right out of the chair. It's fine.
1: We've got more than one microphone, so we can we can share that. What are your thoughts on that?
2: Go ahead. Let's get into that. Because it's all going to turn into 5 for 5, so let's talk about
13: it. That's a good point. I just wonder if he was what was making Michigan basketball so good. Because prior, Illinois had a 9-year win streak against Michigan? Was it something like that?
1: Yeah, it was long.
13: 9-game win streak? So I just wonder, was that an athlete thing? Was that a coaching thing? Because as soon as he becomes, I guess, what were they? Were they 1-1 against him? Did they win 1 against Dusty May?
1: Dusty May's first year.
13: They won. Illinois won. Mm-hmm. Right. Yeah. So I wonder if that's a coaching thing. I wonder. I'm excited to find out. I'm excited to see if Illinois will come back and maybe be a little bit better against Michigan now that they have a different coach. I don't know.
2: Well, you got a lot of returning players, right?
13: Yes.
2: Another 2-1. It might be the same text from our 217 friend. Please God, Michigan hire Juwan again.
13: I was just going to say that.
2: We've had more than one person send that in to us on the Max Twin City Recycling text line. But, I'm glad, I'm glad you know who Dusty May is, mm-hmm.
13: And who he was to Michigan basketball.
2: What he was to Michigan basketball. No, it's going to be intriguing how it plays out. And also, you look at the ruling that just came out today. It won't be official until the end of session tomorrow for the NCAA. But unanimously, the vote looks pretty good can't look any better. For 5 for 5 to be a thing, right? It's unanimous.
1: Unanimously,
2: can't get much better than that, baby.
3: Samsonite.
2: I would assume most of our audience knows what 5 for 5 is. But
1: don't assume anything.
2: But you can't, after yesterday with Pierce the Fierce, I will never assume anything sports related ever again. Explain 5 for 5.
1: Okay, so this is what the official press release says. The NCAA Division I cabinet unanimously approved a new 5-year age-based eligibility model on Tuesday. Under the new rule, athletes in all sports will be given 5 years of eligibility over 5 seasons once their college eligibility clock begins. The clock starts upon initial full-time enrollment in college or at the beginning of the academic year following their 19th birthday, whichever occurs first. So basically what this does is it eliminates red shirts, waivers, all of that is now gone.
2: It's gone, yeah.
1: And now you have 5 years to play 5 years. That, I mean, little bummed, it officially means I'm out of eligibility.
2: Are you sure you're out of eligibility?
1: Yes, because I was enrolled in school.
2: I don't know. I thought maybe doing the Celebrity All-Star game that it might have helped your eligibility a little bit. Okay.
1: I am out. But that's really what it's attacking, is that now you don't have, you know, when Mihailo Petrović comes over and he's a 23-year-old freshman.
2: Right.
1: That is now no longer allowed. It starts at your 19th birthday or when you begin college, you have 5 years. And it's going to retroactively work for, let's see, actually it says this. It says athletes who just completed their 4th season of eligibility without a redshirt would not be granted an additional year. So a Kylan Boswell does not fit in this rule. Schools will have flexibility in determining whether to use previous eligibility rules or the new age-based model for athletes with eligibility remaining this year. Prospects who graduated in spring of 2026, so high school students.
2: Right.
1: So let's say a Quinton Coleman.
2: Mm-hmm.
1: They will use this new age-based model. So athletes that are currently a part of the team, it's the team's discretion how they want to work their eligibility. Athletes coming into college this year, they are automatically locked into the age-based model.
2: I think overwhelmingly people agree with this. I haven't seen too much pushback on this. And the pushback I've seen, it seems to be a bit of like an antiquated view of things, because the number of athletes that this could negatively affect, it's pretty minuscule overall when you get into red shirts and stuff like that. There will be one or two examples that are going to pop up. And what about this? What about the? I mean, that's going to happen with any major change. But overall, this should be a good thing for college athletes going forward.
1: Yes. And the way that this affects, theoretically, how it affects the Illini right now is it means someone like Jake Davis or even Andre Stojakovic, they could technically have 2 years of eligibility left, including this year. So this year and next year, they'd be welcome to come back. Look at the football side.
2: Don't tease us.
1: Someone like a Caden Fagan. Mm-hmm. They would have an extra year of eligibility to come back. And now Heath texts in. I'd have to double check this. He says, theoretically, Merck has 4 more years of eligibility. Can you imagine 4 more years of...
2: Of Merck?
1: Of Merck.
2: Oh, my God. We'd have so many hotkeys. Just an endless amount.
1: Break the computer.
2: Oh, my goodness. The computer
1: break the computer.
2: It would never load. There would be so many Merck quotes that I would have in here.
1: Yeah, I'd have to check age, because I think Merkovic was an 18-year-old. Like, he was a legit freshman age when he came in this past year, right?
2: Mm-hmm.
1: He just had been playing professionally before he came in.
2: Still,
1: so
2: wanna,
1: he was young professional.
2: Still want to know how old he was when he got his scary movie tattoo.
1: I am 12. So it'll be fascinating. It'll be fascinating to see how this works out. So you can still bring in guys, like if you want to bring in someone like a Mihailo or a Kaspar, whatever. If you want to bring some of those guys in, you can still bring them in. They won't start with fresh eligibility. They will start with, hey, when did you turn 19? You now have 1 year. Even though it's your first year in college basketball.
2: Yeah.
1: And I think that's a good thing. I was telling someone that when it really hit me of like, oh, this is bad for basketball, is the Illinois-Michigan game this past year when I'm watching Yaxel face guard Keaton. And I'm like, okay, Keaton is a legit 18-year-old freshman. And Yaxel is a 25-year-old man. And they're on a college basketball court.
2: Right.
1: And I was just like, there's nothing good about this.
2: 217-359-2255. That's your number for the Max Twin City Recycling text line. Yeah, and again, another good reason that that this will be a good thing going forward. We were getting dangerously close. Maybe we were already there, I think, with college athletes. And like, he's a 26-year-old junior. Like, we were getting dangerously close to some of that stuff.
1: Well, you're going to have no more 31-year-old freshman right. punters you're not gonna from Australia.
2: No, that won't happen anymore. But it was just like Blutarski from Animal House, 7 years of college down the drain.
1: Down the drain. Yeah, I mean, it is. It's interesting to see how that will affect. It says no more red shirts, no more waivers. I wonder how true that waivers portion is going to be. You know, if someone, I know that you get into some of these countries, international countries, where they have to serve and they have some sort of military time or service requirements. Will there be an NCAA waiver for someone who had to spend, you know, 3 years in military service and now they're freed up to kind of do, you know, whatever. That'll be interesting. How do injuries play into this? Will they still have any sort of medical waiver or is it a strict 5 for 5? To see how that all works out. But yeah, they had the Miami tight end who was granted his 10th year of eligibility.
2: Right. Yeah. What a life. I think his name was Blutarski, actually. I think that's who he was.
1: Like, that's just crazy. It's like, okay, what are we doing here? Heath said, Quinn, you can come in whenever you want because Pierce's mic is off half the time anyways.
13: That's true.
1: So you're good to go.
13: Locked in. Thank
2: all you. The negativity that I received so far this summer from people like, come on, we need more Pierce the Fierce. All right. I gave you more Pierce the Fierce.
1: And everyone's like, ah.
2: Uh-huh. Yeah. Okay.
1: Yeah.
2: That's fine.
1: That's Anthony fine. Jones, great. Anthony, great text on the text line. The Mormon missions, how will they handle that? We got a lot of athletes.
2: No, that's a fair question.
1: We've got an offensive lineman this year who is an older college kid. Came from JUCO, offensive lineman, who spent a year or two on mission. Does that then break your 5 for 5? It'll be interesting to see what they do.
2: What if you just want to go on a mental health cleanse? You just want to take a year off or something, you know? What about that?
1: No, we don't care about that.
2: You want to go study abroad a little bit, maybe? Nope. No?
1: No, you're
2: nothing.
1: Out.
2: You want to go tour all the major league ballparks or something like that. You know what? I'm going to hit up all of the baseball ballparks.
1: Oh, gone.
2: No, that doesn't.
1: Gone.
2: 217-359-2255. That's the number for the Max Twin City Recycling text line. And again, there's going to be lots of different examples that we'll get into. I will say this, and I know that maybe you could speak to this a little bit. Some of the pushback I saw online, not necessarily from the U of I, but from some other... I'll just say fans of Big Ten wrestling, looking at Penn State, Iowa. There was talk about how this would affect wrestlers in the wrestling program because you do see some older collegiate athletes that wrestle into their mid-20s as well. So,
1: yeah, a lot of that is because, and some of this will be gone once again, in the world of wrestling.
2: High-risk injury. Right.
1: High-risk injuries. So you've got a lot of medical red shirts, but also if you have Olympic red shirts, where you can take a year off from your college eligibility, even though you're still with the team, but you're training for the Olympics.
2: Bingo.
1: So it is interesting to see how that's going to work out.
2: And I never forget tennis. How will it affect tennis?
1: I think tennis has been doing this for 30 years.
2: I think tennis is going to be just fine.
1: Yeah, they've already been in this.
2: No, it's going to be just fine. 217-359-2255. We could take a quick break or we could push it all the way to the top of the hour, man. I'm enjoying the conversation, though.
1: Well, Mike Boynton has officially been announced as the Michigan interim head coach, which I love. That's dope because he's...
2: Oh, come on now. We had this conversation yesterday.
1: Yeah.
2: You weren't going to say bad things about
1: I didn't say anything bad. Mason Wynn is officially out of the lineup tonight for the Cardinals with left thumb soreness.
2: Well, we've all been there. Aww. What are you laughing about, Quinturn the intern?
13: I just,
2: like, you've never had a sore thumb before?
13: I just wonder how you explain that or how you discover that. I don't know.
2: Probably got a blister or something on swinging the bat, throwing the ball.
1: They'll tell you in baseball if they have a blister.
2: Yeah.
13: It's true because Edward Cabrera was just out with a blister on like his
2: maybe he jammed
13: middle
2: it.
13: Finger
2: know.
13: The other day. But I just wonder how you go to the trainer and you're like, man, I can't play today. My finger hurts. Which, like, I get it. Listen. It is a very, like,
2: over there
13: you use your hands a lot in baseball. You throw the ball, you hit the ball with the bat, like, you catch the ball. I get it. It's just, I don't know how
2: it's it is an odd injury, but you sound very judgy over there in your Cubs quarters.
13: I'm very sorry.
2: You seem very judgy.
13: Mason Wynn, I'm sure, is a great guy, and I hope his thumb heals soon.
2: You know what? He is a
1: I
2: good
1: do
2: guy.
1: Know he is a great guy.
2: We know that for a fact.
1: But weak thumbs.
2: Was it Garoppolo? I'm trying to remember. Was there a quarterback? They said something about his thumbs being too small. It wasn't the hands. It was the thumbs. I think it was my guy, Jimmy Garoppolo. Like, not sure if his thumbs are NFL ready or something like that.
1: He had weird-shaped hands. Like, boy, his hand is the right size, but that thumb, I'm a little concerned.
2: Forget all the success he had in college or what his intangibles are. His thumbs are a little wonky. We're talking about, you mentioned the Cardinals and the lineup out for tonight. Weatherholt's going to lead off. Herrera going to be DHing in the two spot. Nelson Velasquez will be out in left field in the three spot. Jordan Walker cleanup. Jose Fierman. And, Wynn out for tonight. So I haven't seen an update who's going to be at short. I'm sure somebody off the top of their head will be like, well, so-and-so is going to play short. But Wynn was scheduled to be in the sixth spot tonight. Newt Barr, seven. Blaze Jordan.
1: I think Pallante is going to fill in.
2: You think Pallante, my guy?
1: Short.
2: Yeah.
1: Yeah.
2: Kyle A, he's on the bump tonight. I know that much for the Cardinals.
1: Hey, so. You'll never guess who just congratulated new Illinois wide receiver Brody Knowles on his commitment.
2: Not LeBron James.
1: Close.
2: Really? I don't know. Who? Come on, man. Don't leave me in suspense like that.
1: Dirk Nowitzki.
2: Dirk? What?
1: Just
2: wow.
1: Brody put it up on his socials right now. Sent him a little video just saying, hey, congrats on your commitment. Because Brody's father, Mark, tennis Grand Slam champion, we talked about this yesterday, Dirk, a huge tennis fan. So he's
2: all right.
1: They're both in Texas, and so they've connected. But, yeah, you got Dirk popping up on the old socials saying, let's go.
2: 217-359-2255, Adam and Muhammad. What about Sammy Sosa pulling out because he hurt his back while sneezing? Well, we've all been there.
1: Yeah, what a punk.
2: At least I have.
1: He's a punk.
2: I've been there. You never hurt your back while sneezing?
1: No.
13: Well, that's something we could talk about. I mean, what was it? Matthew Boyd has been out for how long with his hamstring injury from sitting down to play with his kids?
2: There you go.
1: He tore an MCL.
2: You looked that up. It's time
13: sitting for an MCL. Sitting down to play with his kids?
2: It's time for news. It's The Drive.
14: News. The U.S. Senate passing a war powers resolution on the 10th try. It already passed the House and is aimed at blocking more military action against Iran without approval from lawmakers, though it's considered largely symbolic. Four Republicans voting in favor of the resolution, including Kentucky's Rand Paul, but he tells Fox Business he stands with President Trump on diplomacy.
15: I think they will trade their nuclear program because they have been thoroughly decimated. I don't think they're excited about it, but I think ultimately they will trade their nuclear program. And I think they'll enrich uranium. There's never been a better time than to have it removed from the country than now.
14: The Senate vote was 50-48 with two Republican senators absent and one Democrat, Pennsylvania's John Fetterman, voting against it. President Trump insisting talks with Iran are going well and that his economic agenda is spurring growth.
16: Right now, we have more factories being built, and I mean car factories, AI factories, factories of every type, than we've ever had in the history of our country by three times.
14: Visiting a Mack Trucks plant in Pennsylvania, where he also urged voters to support Congressman Ryan McKenzie, an incumbent Republican being challenged by Democrat Bob Brooks. In primaries today, two incumbent House Democrats are facing progressive challengers, backed by New York City Mayor Zoran Mamdani.
17: What we see in these candidacies is a referendum on whether the kind of leadership we have is the one that is serving the people of the city.
14: The self-proclaimed Democratic Socialist says not just more Democrats, but better ones should be elected. Several House races on the New York ballot, along with another in Utah. Voters are also settling the fall candidates for governor in Maryland and in South Carolina, where both Republicans in a runoff race now have President Trump's support. 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
18: A renewed plea from Savannah Guthrie nearly 5 months after her 84-year-old mom, Nancy, went missing from her Arizona home.
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18: On NBC's Today Show, appealing again for anyone who knows anything to come forward. This is new details were revealed from an earlier ransom note.
22: These notes are not new, and some of their content was reported, but it is now being made public that the second note intended for the Guthrie family read that Nancy Guthrie had passed away after being taken from her home. Sources tell Fox the wording is believed to have read that Nancy Guthrie was buried with nature.
18: Fox's Matt Finn, law enforcement has not confirmed whether any notes were authentic, but sources say they're being treated as if they're real. Inflation anxiety returns on Wall Street with concern interest rate hikes may be on the way. AI-related companies also fueling a tech sell-off. The NASDAQ dropping 579 points, more than 2%. The Dow down 45 points. History is made again at the World Cup by one of soccer's all-time greats.
23: Cristiano Ronaldo is playing in his sixth World Cup this year for Portugal, and on Tuesday, he put his name in the record books.
24: Off goes Cancelo, delivering the cross! Ronaldo!
23: The call on Fox. Ronaldo with the goal in the sixth minute against Uzbekistan, and it was a big one, as the 41-year-old is now the first player to score in six different World Cup tournaments. But he wasn't done there, as he tacked on one more in the 39th minute. Portugal won the game 5-0 for its first win of the tournament. Tony Genualdo, Fox News.
18: And it's just a day after Argentina's captain Lionel Messi broke the record for all-time goals in the tournament with 18. Messi and Ronaldo are the only men to play in six World Cups. Lisa Brady, this is Fox News.
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2: Thanks for spending part of your Tuesday with us. It's ESPN Radio 93.5. This is The Drive. I'm Curtis Allen. That is Evan Stone. Howdy, sir. How are you? What are you doing, eating pizza or something?
5: Yeah, I just chugged a big thing. I didn't think you were coming over here.
2: Oh, no, of course I am. I knew you were eating pizza. Quinn Turn, the intern's with us as well. Howdy, Quinn.
6: Hello.
2: She knows who Tom Izzo is.
6: I do. I fear that might become a recurring joke. I'm not sure yet.
2: Not while you're here.
6: Okay.
2: Don't worry. Some other intern's going to hear about it for the next 2 months at least in the summer. I appreciate you joining us and spending some time with us today. Big shout out again to Chris Hind from the Minnesota Star Tribune for hopping on, talking a little Io DeSumo with us. Lots and lots and lots of stuff for today. Busy Tuesday show. Brody Knowles, the new wide receiver for Illini football. We're working on having Brody join the show this week, so hopefully that happens over the next day or two. He did get a really cool video message from Dirk Nowitzki, which, Evan, you mentioned just a moment ago. Were you playing that clip?
5: I was.
2: Okay, I thought I heard it over there.
5: Yeah, just him saying, super proud of you. We're rooting for you. We can't wait to watch you in the next level. So let's get Dirk up here to Champaign.
2: There's a thought.
5: And we'll have a good time.
2: Dirk would fit right in here in Champaign, Urbana, I think. I think it would be just, he may never leave if he came up here, you know? Right?
5: Yeah.
2: We get Dirk and Merck together. They start a podcast. It's just gold is what's going to happen there.
5: It's gold. We'll get him a spot over at the Hub.
2: If you were a college student, or you were about to be a college student, and an athlete would have sent you a video like that, who would you have freaked out about? Who would have been the guy that was like, oh man, I can't believe fill in the blank just sent me a clip congratulating me on, you know, getting to play at the next level.
5: Anybody.
2: Wouldn't have mattered.
5: I'm trying to think, like, I mean, there's obvious ones.
2: Hey, Evan, this is Bill Winnington, former backup center for the Chicago Bulls.
5: Bill Winnington?
2: Holy cow, Bill Winnington.
5: I'm trying to think. The Canadian Hammer?
2: Him? Really?
5: The big ones, you know, you're talking about Messi or,
2: sure,
5: you know,
2: yeah,
5: all the big famous. I'm trying to think of a niche, like, if they knew who I was, you know, if Henry Burris, you know,
2: that's
5: shot
2: that's
5: me
2: all
5: a
2: right.
5: congratulations. Yeah. I'm like, hey, oh, wow, man.
2: That'd be cool.
5: Guy.
2: Yeah.
5: Yeah, you threw a pass for the Bears one time.
2: I nerd out if I got a video from Simeon Rice or something like that. Like, hey, Curtis, you're the next me. And they'd be like, yeah, I'm the next you, Simeon. That never happened, though, obviously. Didn't happen that way. I'm just saying, if it would have, hypothetically,
5: yeah,
2: that'd be pretty cool.
5: I mean, I've said on here before, I would maybe now not be so stoked about a video, but Brett Favre was my guy growing up. Oh, and so geez. If he would have, like, anything, I tried to model all of my quarterback game after him. And if he would have sent something, I would have pooped a gold bar.
2: Mm-hmm. Well, he's pooping gold bars somewhere these days. I see him in his Metamucil commercials.
5: Well, I think he's stealing them.
2: He's stealing the gold bars and pooping them right back out. Scott Taro says he's listening from Saginaw Bay, Michigan at times this week. Fishing trip today was good. Hey, what are you fishing for, Scott? You getting musky? You going after, I would imagine it's musky season in Michigan right now.
5: What size are your cargo shorts, Scott?
2: What's your deal with, why are you so anti-cargo shorts?
5: I'm not anti-cargo shorts. He said he fishes in cargo shorts, so I just want to know what's in the pockets. What you got in all them pockets, Scott?
2: Ty says he feels the same about Johnny Football, Johnny Manziel. Why you make that face? Why'd you make that face at Johnny Manziel?
5: Oh, I was just scratching my nose.
2: Is that what that was? You didn't touch your nose.
5: Well, I was.
2: There's not a scratch, though. You just.
5: Well, I'm using my
2: You're literally on camera right now. I know you didn't scratch your nose. 217-359-2255. That's the number for the Max Twin City Recycling text line. Quinn, turn. If there was an athlete of some sort, mm-hmm. that would be like, congrats, Quinn. I can't wait to see you ball at the next level. Who would you freak out about?
6: Jameis Winston.
2: Famous Jameis is great.
6: No doubt. I love that man. Oh, I don't know. Great. There's something about him playing in the snow, man, that gets me.
2: He's inspirational.
6: Time. I love watching that.
5: I can't tell if people in the league like him or...
2: When you say people in the league, do you mean like coaches, players, owners? Who do you mean?
5: All the above. Media? It's like they make fun of him a lot, and I'm really trying to figure out...
6: If it's a joke or
5: Is this a joyous, like, yeah, that dude's weird, or if it's a legitimate, that guy is weird. And so he's been doing a lot with Fox in the World Cup this year. He's been out there. He's your in the crowd correspondent. He's out there marching with the Dutch and helping clean up the stadium with the Japanese
2: marching,
5: fans.
2: He's
5: and
2: marching with the Dutch.
5: He's everywhere. He's doing it all. And I don't know if anyone has more fun than him
2: in
5: the league.
2: No.
5: But when they talk about some of his like pregame speeches, I think he's leaned into being the meme, which makes it better. I don't think he realized he was the meme at the beginning of his career, and so he thought he was something big, and he wasn't.
2: Let me ask you this, because it's going to lean into what we talk about later. Is Famous Jameis a bust? Number one overall pick, high expectations, trying to build your franchise around him?
5: Well, I think if you're taking number one overall and you don't become like a Hall of Famer, technically, yes, I think you're a bust.
2: Mm.
5: If they're not making a bust of you, you're the bust.
2: Ooh, I like how you phrased that. That was pretty good.
5: Clip that.
2: I'll save that one for you.
5: But does that mean he's been a horrible pro? No, not at all.
2: He's like, been a very serviceable starting NFL quarterback.
5: Yes. And he, you know, the 30 for 30 is Jameis Winston. You know, 30 touchdowns, 30 interceptions.
2: You know what you're going to get.
5: It's going to be a wild ride. It's going to be fun. He's been all over the NFL, so I trust all of that. But, yeah, if you're taking number one overall, they're expecting you to be the face of the franchise, mm-hmm. the cornerstone of the franchise. And he was never that, and so – technically, yep, bust.
2: Our guy, Ty from Assumption, my cousin was a teammate with Jameis at FSU, said he was the most unpredictable human ever.
5: Yeah.
2: I can buy that. I can believe that. Yeah.
5: I mean, as soon as you hear him talking about, you know, eating the W.
2: He does the,
5: Yeah, we're going to get this up. You watch everyone. Like, sometimes someone will give, like, a pump-up speech pregame and... You know, it might not be great, but everyone around's like, yeah, all right, yeah. He's doing that, and everyone around him is like, what the heck is this guy talking about?
7: Equals the knowledge of being, the K, the knowledge.
2: You know, that's the sort of pumped up speeches we want.
5: Oh, man.
2: Adam in Sydney says, Sean Kemp was the dude for him. I'd still freak out over a video message from him today. Yeah, again, if you're just joining us and you might have missed that, Brody Knowles, new wide receiver for the Illini, for 2027, just posted a video message he got from Dirk, which is really, really cool. I think that's pretty awesome stuff. You're talking about one of the best to ever play basketball, and Hall of Famer, incredible athlete. And so we were just kind of nerding out a little bit about who would make us nerd out if we got a video message from them. Barkley would be one of my guys for I know a lot of people, what about Jordan? But for me, Barkley was my favorite player growing up. So even to this day, if I got one like, you're knucklehead or something like that from Barkley, I'd go crazy. You're terrible at your job, Curtis. You're terrible. I'd go nuts.
5: Man, yeah, if I really thought about it. I mean, if Jordan sent me one, I'd delete it before I even...
2: What? Come on. Whatever.
5: I'm just kidding. Whatever. I don't know if there's anyone that I'm crazy...
2: I was thinking like
5: starstruck by, you know,
2: not anymore. Yeah. But I mean, just like at that time and you're 17, 18, 19 years old or something like that.
5: Anybody
2: at that time,
5: if anybody would
2: just be like, oh my gosh, I can't believe this.
5: I was just desperate for any sort of validation. If only my dad could have sent something to me, you know,
2: stop it.
5: Let anyone be my... I'm just kidding. I had a great day. I don't know if... Yeah, right now, if go. Anybody...
2: Here you go.
5: I just wanted... anyone to say that I was doing something good.
2: If anybody from the American Pie movies would have just sent me a video message...
5: I'll tell you who I would have wanted it from.
2: Maybe Stifler's mom?
5: Stifler's mom.
2: Stifler's mom? Stifler's
5: could
2: mom
5: you encourage me right now, Jennifer Coolidge?
2: Could Jennifer Coolidge say hello to us on the show right now? You know, you may not know this. We have Jennifer Coolidge in studio with us right now.
6: Okay, but she can only say one quote.
2: Come on, Jennifer.
5: You only got one quote.
2: Jennifer, talk to us. Please, Jennifer. We're so sad. We're playing the sad music. We need Jennifer Coolidge from American Pie.
5: I don't think the quote fits the sad music.
6: You look like the 4th of July. That makes me want a hot dog real bad.
2: Yeah!
5: Just one quote.
6: That's all I can give you.
2: That's all we need.
6: But that's all you need.
5: Like, I can only say one thing in a Scottish accent.
6: Yeah.
2: See, now I'm excited.
5: It's a line
2: Let's
5: from
2: go.
5: Braveheart.
2: Oh, okay.
5: When his uncle takes him, and he's like, do you speak Greek or Latin? And the little boy's like, no. And his uncle goes, well, that's something we shall have to remedy then. And that's all I got.
6: And that's all you can say. And
5: that's all
6: you
5: can say in a Scottish accent.
2: Man, that should have been with the sad music instead of the pumped up music. I was pumped because we've got Jennifer Coolidge.
5: No, this whole family died.
2: Stifler's mom.
5: Whole family died. Hey, are you going to go see Odyssey?
2: Thinking about it.
5: It looks kind of dope.
2: It looks pretty cool. Yeah.
5: Somebody had posted something at one point, they're like, maybe we should stop spending money to try and bring Matt Damon home. Because all these movies that he's, you know, Interstellar, The Martian, Odyssey.
2: It's true.
5: Saving Private Ryan.
2: He's entered a phase in his career where he's always traveling somewhere far away and can't get back home.
5: Get this guy home.
2: He's like the Don Quixote or something.
5: At some point, just stop leaving.
2: Yeah, just stop it. Just stay at home.
5: It's like all the Taken movies. It's like, how many times can you get kidnapped? At some point, you might be the problem.
2: Oh, man. I was going to tell you, and I was going to bring in the clip and play it, and I forgot. Well, I'll just tell you live on the air instead.
5: Okay,
2: cool. Did you see the clip of Jason Statham celebrating the Knicks winning the NBA championship?
5: No.
2: It's literally the most Statham thing ever. You might as well be like, I'm the basketball player. I can't believe they just thumped the Spurs. Or however he says it. It was like, a lot of people don't know this. But I'm the water boy. I clean up after the players.
5: Oh, my gosh.
2: I do their laundry. He didn't say that, but I'm just saying he's very much he's like, they just wiped the floor with the Spurs. Go, Knicks. I was like, all right, Statham, punch him right in the face.
5: It's funny how many people came out and you're like, I didn't know. You obviously have Spike Lee.
2: Oh, yeah.
5: Like, you have Knicks fans.
2: Yeah, yeah.
5: And then all of a sudden, out of the woodwork, like, wait, what are you celebrating this for?
2: There's someone in particular you think is a fraud?
5: You can't just jump into this.
2: Talking about Danhausen?
5: Is he a fan?
2: Well, he's the one that he cursed and uncursed the Knicks, and then they won 13 games in a row in the playoffs.
5: Sure. Danhausen. Yeah, I don't really know who that is. But
2: it's Pierce's guy. He's the pro wrestler. I don't even know if he's really a pro wrestler or not.
5: He's not. He's never done anything
2: in his
5: guy.
2: Life. I love Danhausen. But no, who's the celebrity fraud then?
5: I don't know about celebrity.
2: Come on, get into it. Who's
5: fraud.
2: The fraud? Who's
5: but there's
2: the fraud?
5: A, look, Jason Statham. If he's out there sober, it's like, how long have you been a Knicks fan?
8: Listen,
5: come on.
8: Growing up in Australia, all we had was Sharks and Knicks basketball. That's all I had in my life.
5: That's what I'm saying. Where did he come from?
8: I killed all the Sharks.
5: Where did he come from?
8: So now I'm going to watch the Knicks win the championship.
5: Obviously, the mascot of this run has been Timothy Chalamet.
2: Is it?
5: And I'm thinking, how long is Timothy Chalamet? He's in the locker room during the thing. It's like, are you really?
2: Oh.
5: It's not like you're Bill Murray with the Cubs, you know?
2: Right.
5: Or John Cusack.
2: Right. Yep, yeah, that's a good point. 217-359-2255 for the Max Twin City Recycling text line. He says, I'm old, but at that age, talking about when we would have gotten really excited to get a message from a star athlete congratulating us. He said it would have been Julius Irving, Dr. J. Quinn, do you know who Julius Irving is?
6: I just looked him up.
2: Oh, she Googled. She cheated.
6: I did. I did. But I feel like I've heard the name before.
2: We hear that a lot from our interns. I feel like I've heard that name.
6: Well,
2: a lot of
6: I mean, I'm being honest. If I had never heard that name, I would be like, no, I have no idea who that is.
2: But you can get a pass.
6: That name does sound familiar.
2: You can get a pass. Dr. J was born in the 70s. You get a pass on that one. That's fine. That's right. Fine.
5: Did you say, what did you just say?
2: The 70s.
5: Did you say Dr. J was born in the 70s?
2: No, more.
6: I was going to say, because I have his birthday right here. It's the 50s. So it's not accurate.
5: Dr. J was born in the 70s. I was like, hold on. What room am I in right now? All right.
2: I'm just happy you were paying attention at that point.
5: Julius, sir, that's a little bit more understanding of, okay, I'm 20 and I don't necessarily know who that is.
2: Okay. She's all right with that. That's okay. Fine. Izzo, though.
6: Now, if it was Tom Izzo, on the other hand, that's a problem.
5: If they're a current active...
2: You know what? I want to see if Izzo's on...

0: text line. It's draft day. Keaton Wagler most likely going to be drafted number 5 tonight and go to the Clippers. That is what most people think is going to happen. That's what a lot of us are expecting, unless the Clippers trade out of that spot. There could be some fireworks tonight, so we'll talk more about that. But since it is draft day, we have a draft. It just so happens it falls on a Tuesday, NBA draft and our draft. So we are going to draft the biggest draft bus of all time. We'll do that coming up next on The Drive.
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0: Happy draft day to you. It's ESPN Radio 93.5. It is The Drive. I'm Curtis Allen. That is Evan Stone. Quinn, the intern in studio with us as well. Quinn, what were you looking up when we went to the break? Were you looking up somebody's age or something like that?
11: I think I was looking up if Tom Izzo was on Cameo.
0: Oh, Tom Izzo on Cameo, yeah, because we got to send one to Pierce.
11: Unfortunately, he is not.
12: I was about to say, there's a 0%. I just started talking over there like I was.
0: You were upset about it.
12: There's a 0% chance.
0: I just thought maybe
12: Tom Izzo's on Cameo.
0: Maybe there was
11: maybe
0: somebody.
11: When he retires.
0: Somebody from the athletic department that was like, you know,
12: you're just hurting for a little extra cash.
0: People really like this Cameo thing.
11: It's a great marketing opportunity.
0: It is draft day. Keaton Wagler expected to be a lottery pick tonight. We've been talking about that literally for months now. The day is finally here. We'll see how it plays out. And big shout out as well to Chris Hine from the Minnesota Tribune for hopping on with us and talking about Ayo Dosunmu's new contract, a cool $115 million deal. And it is draft day. With that in mind, we are going to draft the biggest bus in draft history. Doesn't have to necessarily be

0: the NBA draft. Doesn't have to be pro football. Although I've got, man, I got a lot of pro football picks that I put on my list. I was, I'm trying not to go too pro football heavy, but.
1: It feels like that's one of the easier. It's like football and right. NBA yeah. are the two easy ones.
0: Mm-hmm. So you know how we do on Tuesday draft days. We will get the order set in just a moment. We do it snake style. So it's very important to decide if you want to go first, second, or third when it comes to our drafts. Then we put up our picks on the socials at TheDrive935 on Twitter and Instagram, also on the ESPN935 Facebook page. You can vote for who you think won the draft there or text us 217-359-2255 for the Max Twin City Recycling text line. And with that in mind, sir, Quinn, you get to choose. Where would you like to pick?
2: I'll go first.
0: She's going to take first. Okay. All right. We like that. Okay. Decisive. And,
1: I mean, she knows. She's got someone.
0: And Evan Stone, you are next to choose. You want to go second or third? You trying to get that wraparound?
1: I know. I'm really thinking about it. But I'm going to go second. I'm going to let you all determine, the list.
0: All right. I get the wraparound. Therefore, with that in mind, let's draft some bus. Quinturn the intern, you are up.
2: Taking Justin Fields.
0: Oh, ouch.
2: Sorry.
0: Whoa. Of the Bears quarterback she could have taken, she's going to take Fields right away.
3: Goodness gracious.
0: Oh, ouch.
2: Okay, it was between him and Mitchell Trubisky, and I feel like with Mitchell Trubisky, the expectations were not as high for him.
0: Mm.
2: So you can't, I don't know that he was much of a bust because nobody thought he was going to be that great in the first place.
0: Man, they put
2: Justin Fields, there was this whole like, this is the guy, this is the head of the franchise,
1: I'm not mad at that reason.
2: This man,
0: I'm not either.
2: His face is going to be on the front of everything, and this is going to be the guy that makes history. And did that happen? Absolutely not. He's been on like five teams now.
0: Well, he has moved around a lot.
1: Wow.
0: I think the expectations and the hopium was so high for Fields because of how bad things went with Trubisky.
2: Exactly.
0: I remember that draft, the Trubisky draft, like the twins were just maybe a month or two old, and they were both sleeping in their little rockers in the living room, and I lost it for a second. I was like, what the hell are they doing? And I got a, shut up, they're sleeping. And then they cried, and it was all my fault.
1: I remember it was like, I think the Bears are going to take, he started coming out on Twitter, and I was like, sure, no, they're not.
0: No,
1: sure
0: they're not. They did. We watched that guy throw two picks against Lovey's cover two defense earlier. We know there's no way the Bears are going to do this. They're not. No, they did. All right.
1: Okay. Well, I got a wide open board here.
0: Yeah, you do.
1: I'm going to take the biggest draft bust of all time.
0: Of all time.
1: I don't know if anyone else even comes close to this one. Give me Jamarcus Russell.
0: Oh!
1: Jamarcus Russell with the number one overall pick for the Raiders. This is before there was any sort of rookie deal limitation. Signed a $61 million contract. And I think he made it 3 years, had an 18-23 touchdown interception ratio, couldn't win anything, couldn't keep his weight down, loved that purple drink, that scissor, sipping on some.
0: I can't believe you brought up the scissor, man.
1: Boy, he loved that scissor. And he was quite possibly the biggest draft bust of all time.
0: Uh-huh. Well, then, with that in mind, I'll see you're quite possibly the biggest draft bust of all time and raise you the guy that I would have taken first, although I had Jamarcus second. And he gets a lot of grief because he's tied to one of the greatest quarterbacks to ever play the game. I'm taking Ryan Leaf, sir, with my biggest bust in draft history, my first pick. And again, being tied to Peyton Manning forever is not a good thing.
1: It's a little rough.
0: That's tough. But having said that, I'll go ahead, and since it is the wraparound, I'll take a guy that was forever tied. Well, maybe not forever, but he was for several years tied to Michael Jordan, who went number three to the Bulls. I'm going to take Sam Bowie, who went number one that year, and I believe it was Houston that took him. Either way, it didn't go so well. Not a good choice.
1: That was my next pick.
0: 773. Evan seems to like the purple drink. Someone's saying you like the purple drink on the text line. Any truth to that?
1: I like purple drink. I don't like the purple drink.
0: You like, you're more of a purple Kool-Aid guy.
1: I'm the purple, it's in the jug, mm-hmm. you know, and you, it's just called purple drink.
0: You just
1: you got red drink, and purple, you got orange drink, purple. You got purple drink. I like those. The mm-hmm. scissor purple drink.
0: Not your thing.
1: It's not my thing.
0: No, okay. Well, it's that's not my good. Thing. That's good.
1: So, okay, a lot of great picks still here. Okay, I'm going to go a little bit more old school.
0: Mm-hmm.
1: Oh, is this a good second pick? Okay, no, I'm going to switch it up. I'm going to get it because I know that Quinn's not going to take him. Give me Anthony Bennett. Anthony Bennett.
0: Anthony Bennett. I didn't see this one coming here.
1: Anthony Bennett, the number one overall pick in 2013. He averaged for a career 4 points per game. And was an absolute bum of a bust for the Cleveland Cavs. This is their post-LeBron era. He comes in as LeBron moves to Miami, and he's going to be the guy that they're going to build around for the future. And he averaged 4 points per game.
0: 217-359-2255 for the Max Twin City Recycling text line. 773 texter, someone that brought up, you like the purple drink? I appreciate them correcting me. I got Sam Bowie and Akeem Olajuwon out of order. Akeem went one that year to the Rockets.
1: I was about to say.
0: Sam went to the Blazers at two. And Jordan
1: then,
0: three.
1: And then Jordan three. And also in that draft was John Stockton, Charles Barkley. I mean, they really...
0: Easy now. The dumb button doesn't work. They messed up.
1: They done goofed.
0: All right, Quinn, turn the intern. You're back on the clock, and you get the wraparound here.
2: I'm taking Matt Leinart.
0: Matt Leinart. Mm-hmm. Oh.
3: Goodness gracious.
0: Okay.
2: Yep.
0: Yeah, he never really panned out with Arizona.
1: Heisman
0: yeah.
1: Trophy winning.
0: Heisman.
2: Well, that's the thing. You have such a great college career, and then... See, that's what's so hard about the transition from college to professional sports is you never know whether someone is going to be able to make that transition. That's what's interesting, but that's also, you know... something that you have to consider.
0: Somewhere right now, Uncle Lon was having flashbacks to 2006, and they are who we thought they were when the Bears came back and defeated those poor Arizona Cardinals and Matt Leinart. Oh, poor Denny Green. All right, you're back on the clock with the wraparound, so who's your third pick?
2: My third pick is Henry Ruggs.
0: Ooh. How about that choice?
2: That one, I mean, first wide receiver in the 2020 draft and then ended up, you know, not playing at all because he ended up in jail. So,
0: Quinn fits in perfectly with this show. You know? She really does.
2: I really, I couldn't take anybody else here.
0: All right. Back to you, sir. Or no, it's my turn now, right?
1: No, it's me.
0: Lindy says she's taking your picks, buddy. yeah, it is back to you. Yeah, you were in the middle.
1: It is me. I did not have Henry. I did have Matt Leinart. I did not have Henry Ruggs, but that is a good pick.
0: I didn't expect Henry Ruggs, but that's
1: a good pick.
0: Yeah.
1: I'm going to go a little bit old school again here. Go ahead and give me, because I think you might take him. I don't know if he'll be on the board coming back around, but it's a little bit of a niche pick. Give me Tony Mandarich.
0: Ooh. I had Tony on the list, but not in the next couple of picks.
1: Tony Mandarich was the top pick for the Packers. I don't remember what year that was, but the same year that Barry Sanders, Deion Sanders, Derek Thomas, they all went. Tony Mandarich said, at the end of my career, they're going to compare every single other offensive lineman in history to me. And I don't
0: think he say that.
1: I don't think he played more than a year.
0: And they're not comparing him. No, it turns out. Turns out that didn't happen.
1: Turns out he sucked.
0: All right, so this is my third pick, right? I'm losing track.
1: You're at number three.
0: Okay.
1: 3-4 for you.
0: Well, it's a wraparound, so I guess the order here isn't too big of a deal. But I believe both of these picks were number three overall in their respective drafts. I'm going to take not only a bust, but one of the worst mustaches ever. It was just absolutely horrendous. Adam Mustache Morrison is my pick here, sir, in the bust draft. Yeah, number three to the Charlotte Bobcats. He did play six seasons in the NBA, but and he's coaching, I heard now. He's like a high school coach or something like that? I should know. I should have looked that up first. But, yeah, no, a fantastic college player at Gonzaga, but did not pan out at all in the NBA. And I don't know if the Bobcats run was as bad as his run with the Lakers. He was there for 2 years and didn't do a whole lot of anything after that trade. Mm. But I had to go with Adam Morrison just for the stash.
1: That's a good one. He was on the cover of NCAA basketball.
0: Oh, the video
1: 2004.
0: Game.
1: 2004.
0: Mm, maybe. Well, he got drafted in 06, so maybe.
1: Four, probably.
0: All right, and the next one, a player that disappointed two Midwest NFL franchises over the span of a very short period of time. A running back who let down the Browns and the Colts. I'm talking about Trent Richardson. That is my pick here for all time. Bless. And it goes back to you, my man.
1: Yeah, I'm realizing we are all drafting different eras.
0: Mm. I tried to go a bit more old school, you know, with taking Bowie. I'm trying to.
1: I know. Mine are all a little bit more old school, and I'm wondering if I don't know. Okay, well, I'm going to go ahead. I'm going to stick true to my list.
0: Stay true. You do.
1: I got a lot of guys on here still. I'm going to go with the Boz. Give me Brian Bosworth.
0: No. Not the Boz. Let me tell you, here's why the Boz isn't a bust, because he went on to become a great action star. He became a superstar in his own right, sir.
1: Well, as the number one overall pick in the supplemental draft.
0: Uh-huh. Mm-hmm. Yeah.
1: He had 4 sacks in his entire career. And a lot of hype and a lot of That's craziness. True. And he showed up and got ran over by Bo Jackson. And if you get run over by Bo Jackson, my gosh, that's a...
0: Shout out to Lindy, right? Yeah, Lindy's listening. I know he is.
1: Yeah.
0: All right. So you're taking the Boz. That's a good pick.
1: That's Boz. Quinn, you're up.
0: I just couldn't take Boz. I mean, I know he's considered a bust, but I just... He became
1: I don't know
0: a legend
1: if he's considered
0: his,
1: a bust.
0: He's
1: he
0: a legend
1: is
0: in his own...
1: a bust.
0: Boz had his own action figure, okay? There's only so many pro athletes that get their own action figure, but that's a whole other conversation. Quinn, the intern, you are back up.
2: I am taking J.J. McCarthy. How can I not?
0: What?
4: Whoa.
2: How
0: she's
2: can
0: not
2: I
0: even,
2: not?
0: She's not even... Well, I like the hot take here. I like that she's...
2: It is a hot take, but I feel there was a lot of hype around him following winning that national championship.
0: Wow.
2: He ends up in Minnesota. He's hurt all the time. Has he played?
0: He played one game against the Bears where it looked like, oh boy, they did all right with that pick.
2: Right. So he's played one time. He's been hurt. I don't know. I don't know what else to say. He never plays. That's it.
0: That's it.
4: We suck.
0: That's all what right. she's saying about you. But it's you suck, not we suck. It's you suck, McCarthy. He's got to be the youngest one on here. Already calling him a bust. Not even giving him a chance.
2: He's had, hasn't played. He's been hurt this whole time.
0: Are you going to apologize when he wins the job from Kyler Murray? Are you going to apologize?
2: You know, if he does, I will be surprised. I'm not going to lie. I think Kyler Murray's taken it. I don't know what to say
0: all
2: there.
0: Right. All right, Quinter and the intern. I like your gusto. I like where you're going with that. So that means you've got one more here on the wrap round. This is your fifth and final pick.
2: This is an even hotter take.
0: I love it.
1: Oh, wow.
2: I am taking Cam Ward, okay? And here's why.
0: Whoa!
2: Here's why.
0: Whoa!
2: So he has had, I get it, he's had 1 year to prove himself in the league, and I understand that. However, if you look at the rest of his draft class and you look at everyone else in that draft that have had impacts on their team, Colson Loveland, for example, he's been in the league for 1 year, and look what he was able to do for the Bears. Cam Ward, I don't think anything's going to happen for him until he gets a new coaching staff. Something has to change there. But in comparison to everyone else in his draft class, he's not doing it for me.
0: He's just not doing it. Boy, you got an angry text.
2: Yep.
0: This is your second angry text ever, Quinn, the intern right there. No, you know what? I'm not going to mute her mic. She's throwing heat. I'm okay with it. Oh, Lindy wants to know, when did injuries make you a bust? Now, this goes back to the Bo Jackson thing. That's why Lindy's bringing that up. And Bo's not a bust. Okay, I'm not saying that, but that's why you're bringing that up, Lindy.
1: That's why I am trying to take people. I do think injuries can help you be a bust. Like,
0: Of
1: course. I've tried not to. That's why Greg Oden wasn't necessarily on
0: my list. He's not on my list either, yeah.
1: I wanted to, you know, it's not like, that's why, there's a lot of guys not on my list because of injuries, but I can understand an injury-filled list. Yeah.
0: Let me put it like this, and I don't want to put any names in your mind, but I've got a couple of, with my last pick spoiler, I'm going to take a Bears player. I just have to, because it was decades of being let down year after year. But I'm looking at a couple of these names going, yeah, injuries derailed their career, but the stock that they were taking, you know, lottery picks and, but I'll save that. I'm thinking about it. All right. I think you're up, right? And this is the last pick for you, number five?
1: Yeah. Oh, man.
0: Got to make it count.
1: I know.
0: A lot of bad Bears players you could choose from.
1: Probably not going to choose any Bears players.
0: You sure?
1: Yeah.
0: All right.
1: I don't even have any Bears players on my list. I'll tell you, there's about seven guys I'm trying to choose between right now.
0: Take the bustiest of the bunch.
1: I'm going to go back to basketball because I already have a lot of football.
0: Mm-hmm.
1: Go ahead and give me Darko Milicic.
0: Oh, forgot about Darko.
1: Darko went was...
0: one, right? Did he go one?
1: I think he went two.
0: Two, okay.
1: He went number two in the 2003 draft because LeBron went number
0: one. That's right, same year as LeBron. You're
1: so
0: right.
1: So LeBron went number one. Darko goes number two to Detroit in... ahead of Carmelo Anthony, Chris Bosh, Dwayne Wade were just some of the other players taken in that draft. He averaged in his career 6 points per game, and I think he's a good fifth pick for my drafts, my busts.
0: All right. We don't have any baseball guys on
1: it's
0: here.
1: Hard to do baseball busts.
0: I'm looking at that. I'm just looking at some of the lists of names, and it's like, were they really bust though? I guess so. If they were drafted one overall, but they never got to the majors, are they bust? Yeah, that's a whole other animal. It is tough. It's all football and basketball. You know what? I'm okay with that. Oh, I have so many choices here when it comes to my final pick. We already talked about Trubisky. Yeah, I could throw out Kevin White. Who was the old lineman from Wisconsin the Bears took? Gabe Kiremi. Remember Gabe Kiremi?
1: Yeah.
0: Yeah, they got him late in that first round in whatever, 2018 or something like that. There was just a run of bad, bad first-round picks. But I'm going to go with one from my youth that I remember vividly because he won the Heisman Trophy, and I was so excited when the Bears took him in the first round, I believe in the 95 draft. Rashawn Salaam.
1: R.I.P.
0: Sir, R.I.P. I'm taking Rashawn Salaam with my final pick of NFL NBA draft bus. 217-359-2255, 217 texter. You could have done an entire draft, only 90s Bears picks. I sure could have. Chad Champagne, sorry guys to join late. Who got Bosworth and who got Ryan Leaf? Let's see. He got the Bos. Evan got the Bos. I got Leaf. Yep. See right there, the two names you had to have on the list.
1: Had to be there.
0: I couldn't take Bosworth, though. He had his own action figure, damn it. I couldn't do it to the Bos. He's starring in movies. He was in a bunch of Adam Sandler films, you know. And there was one where he's a biker, he's a cop that pretends to be a biker to infiltrate the biker gang. I can't remember. I'm going to have to really think about that. Ryan and Champagne. Evan with the steal at five with Darko, picked ahead of Carmelo, Bosh, and D-Wade. Yeah.
1: Yeah.
0: That's a good one. I can't believe I forgot Darko. No, you got a good one. All right, run through them, sir.
1: All right, so Quinn took Justin Fields with 1-1.
0: Ooh, she hates Justin Fields.
1: Quinn took three people still actively playing.
0: I'm surprised that you didn't. You know what?
2: I genuinely think that I'm right. I think that they will be bust if they're not already considered bust.
0: I'm surprised Quinn didn't, like, take one of the Boozer brothers ahead of tonight's draft.
2: I was going to say, can I preemptively take somebody?
0: She's going to call somebody a bust before they even get drafted. Right. Like, that guy sucks.
2: And honestly, I could see that happening. I could see a Boozer brother being a bust. I don't know.
1: Oh my gosh. Well, only one Boozer's in the draft, I think.
2: Right. That's true.
0: That's true.
1: Okay, so Quinn took Justin Fields 1-1, Matt Leinart, Henry Ruggs the third?
0: Yes.
1: J.J. McCarthy and Cam Ward.
0: You're on fire today.
1: Throwing out flames.
2: Woo. They're hot takes, but
0: destroying careers before they're even started.
1: Yeah, I took Jamarcus Russell, sipping on that scissor.
0: Oh, come on now.
1: Anthony Bennett, Tony Mandarich, Brian Bosworth,
0: the boss,
1: and Darko Milicic. Curtis took Ryan Leaf, Sam Bowie, Adam Morrison crying on the floor, Trent Richardson, and R.I.P. Rashan Salaam.
0: Yes.
1: So I did. There's a lot of names still out there.
0: Wait a minute. Do you have to throw in the R.I.P.? I mean, it's sad that he's no longer. But I mean, I feel like you're trying to steer votes away from me by doing that.
1: No, I just want to make sure it's known we're not dumping on him.
0: Okay. You know? All right. I'm just
1: bless his heart.
0: Yeah. You took a murderer. You drafted Ty Cobb, okay?
1: Allegedly.
0: An alleged murderer.
1: Allegedly. Uh-huh.
0: And nobody said RIP about that. Didn't you take OJ recently in a draft?
1: No, Pierce took OJ.
0: Oh, that's right. Pierce took OJ. Okay.
1: Yeah. No, I still had Trey Lance was on my list.
0: Good one. Yeah, he's on my list too.
1: Markelle Fultz from the Sixers.
0: Oh, I didn't have Fultz.
1: He was there. Akili Smith. Remember him? Mm-hmm. Was he number one? He was number two,
0: he's in the top three.
1: Kijana Carter, the running back for the Bengals.
0: There's one, Kijana Carter. Another one from the 90s.
1: That was a big one. There were some guys out there.
0: Hey, I got a vote. Lindy says, Curtis gets my vote on the Max Twin City Recycling text line. Sydney and Champagne. Evan, definitely won. Also, definitely RIP.
1: Definitely.
0: Definitely.
1: Definitely.
0: Here, let me just.
2: Definitively.
1: I have a friend who played. He played college football in the 90s. He played for Nebraska, and played against Colorado a few times.
0: Yeah.
1: And he had some not very nice things to say. That's why he wasn't on my list. He said Rashan Salaam was not very fun.
0: Well, he had that reputation with the Bears, and that's why he ended up in the XFL when it was all said and done. Yeah. And yeah, didn't
1: Who's
0: go.
1: Who's calling us?
0: I didn't even notice the phone was ringing, sir.
1: Somebody's calling us.
0: We'll find out in just a moment.
1: Can you answer the phone?
0: We're due for a break. Chad Champagne, hey guys, you could actually say any quarterback that graduated from Ohio State that went on to the NFL.
2: That's accurate.
0: I mean, with that in mind, Quinn Turner's not far off then with her first pick. You know, yeah, you make a good point. Lindy bringing up Ben Simmons. There's another good one.
1: Yep.
0: Mm-hmm.
1: Boy, the yips got him.
0: Mm.
1: Jeez.
0: Mm-hmm. 217-359-2255. All right. We're going to get this up on the socials. Who do you think won? Who did we forget? Keep the names going of those draft busts. Hopefully nobody we want drafted tonight will be a bust. Hopefully they're just going to be a star. That's what we want, right? Tonight in the NBA draft. We want Keaton to be a star. No bust. No chance he's a bust, right?
1: No.
0: No chance whatsoever. It's not like he went to Ohio State or something. He's going to be just fine. All of our guys that go to the Illinois, that go to the NBA, they become stars. Haven't you seen the – go through them. It's true.
1: Does Ohio State have any good pros in the basketball side either?
0: Not that I can think of off the top of my head right now.
1: Maybe Evan Turner. Did he count as a good pro?
0: Evan was the only one that came to mind, but he was a guy. He was a guy.
1: Okay, they've got a few.
0: You're thinking of a few now?
1: Yeah, we'll hit our break. But they've got a couple.
0: 217-359-2255. Who did we miss? Who would you put on your list for bus? It is the drive.
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0: Yes, sir. 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It is The Drive. I'm Curtis Allen. That's Evan Stone. Who is the biggest bust that we left off the list of draft busts? And also, we were looking for some talented Ohio State players as well.
13: There's a few.
0: Quite a few. Yeah, it turns out there's quite a few. John Havlicek got mentioned. John Havlicek did pretty well for himself. Seventh pick, by the way, not a bust whatsoever.
13: Nope. Mike Conley Jr., D'Angelo Russell. Mm-hmm. Evan Turner obviously had a pretty productive NBA career. So there's a few.
0: Jason Monticello. Nobody took Cade McNown. I thought about it. Biggest disappointing QB in Bears history. He was also not nice. He's kind of a...
13: Really?
0: Kind of a bag. Yeah, he wasn't a nice dude. Jeff George says JT and Champagne.
13: That could count. I wasn't going to do it, though.
0: I didn't have it in me to do that to Jeff.
13: I did have Tim Couch on.
0: That's a good
13: online.
0: One. Yeah, Couch should have probably gotten picked. But Quintern, the intern, was too busy ending careers before they've started over here.
13: That's true. Oh, they've all started.
0: Ryan and Champagne, Jamarcus Russell. Oh, yeah, he got picked. Matt Leinart. Yeah, Quintern, the intern, took Leinart. And pretty much... Early, I don't know if that means every or says any early Bulls pick since Rose. I apologize, Ryan and Champagne.
13: Pretty much any early
0: the hamster
13: Bulls
0: is
13: pick since Rose.
0: Falling off the wheel here in my
13: brain. Yeah, you could have done Patrick Williams. The last time they picked number four, Pat Williams.
0: Man, there was a lot of expectations for him.
13: Heath said Todd Marinovich. It's, oh, yeah. That's a good one.
0: What do you? Oh yeah.
13: Well, because I took Tony Mandarich, so that threw me off for a second.
0: Oh yeah, you were about to go. Hey, that's not his name.
13: Hey, I took him. No, Todd Marinovich is another great. That's a great name thrown out there.
0: It is. Yeah, Cardinals baseball back on the airwaves tonight. Cardinals have won two in a row, trying to make it three in a row.
13: Cubs will never play again.
0: Is that rained out officially? Do we know for sure if the Cubs?
13: Not official, but they're watching it.
0: Yeah, there's some heavy rain again tonight. Cubs were rained out last night, so if you're looking for the Cubbies, we'll get that announcement officially on our sister station, US 105.9. Cardinals back at it tonight. 6:45, first pitch. Pre-game's at 5:45, and plenty to get to in the next hour on the drive. We're talking with Chris Hind from the Minnesota Star Tribune about Io DeSumo's new contract and how it all kind of ties in with the Julius Randle trade, what they might do in the draft tonight. I'm going to even ask Chris if he thinks there's a chance Kylan Boswell could end up in Minnesota. It just feels like that should happen, you know?
13: Might as well.
0: We need all the Illini guards in Minnesota, quite frankly.
13: Just do it for the bit.
0: Do it. Do it for us, Minnesota, would you? Do it for us. Also, we'll run through the list of our draft bus picks that we just had a moment ago. 773 texter, Mark Pryor. See, Pryor was really, really, really good, and injuries, that's what derailed him. That's the balancing act there. Because
13: he also holds a record, right?
0: Yeah, don't ask me what it is, but yes.
13: No, he doesn't.
0: Yes, he does.
13: Does he?
0: Yeah. Yeah, it's some sort of awesome record, or maybe it's a terrible record. I don't remember now. To hell with it. I can't find it.
13: I do remember when he came in, though, because that was on the heels of Kerry Wood, right?
0: Yeah, and there was the 1-2 punch of the future.
13: Yeah, and Mark Pryor was supposed to be...
0: Mm-hmm. Second overall in that draft, by the way, just behind Joe Mauer. Twins took Mauer with one, and he went on to have an incredible career. But yeah, Pryor, he was an all-star, and I don't think he won Rookie of the Year, but he was in the running for it. I don't know. I'm sad now. You're bringing up Mark Pryor. Since I'm sad, I've hit this one a few times. You know, I might as well just one more time. Mark Pryor in his elbow. Pour one out for Mark Pryor in the elbow, would you? Thank you, 773 texter. 217-359-2255. That's the number for the Max Twin City Recycling text line. Run through the draft picks one more time, Evan Stone.
13: Quinton took Justin Fields, Matt Leinart, Henry Ruggs, J.J. McCarthy, and Cam Ward. Mm. I took Jamarcus Russell, Anthony Bennett, Tony Mandarich, Brian Bosworth, Darko Milicic. And then Curtis took Ryan Leaf, Sam Bowie, Adam Morrison, Trent Richardson, and Rashawn Salaam. And for the first time ever, I'm the only person who didn't pick someone currently in jail. You picked the worst people, both of you.
0: Are you sure about that?
13: Ryan Leaf, I'm pretty sure, is still in jail. He got arrested again, didn't he?
0: Yeah, but you took Scissor.
13: He's not in jail currently.
0: I guess we're fine with Scissor.
13: Did he ever go to jail?
0: I don't know, but apparently we're fine with sipping on Scissor on this show now.
13: Hey, we're

0: 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It is The Drive.
1: Hey, Diane Ducey here. Ellen Hook is with me from Ashley.
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11: This guy sucks.
0: You said you weren't going to say that about guys anymore.
11: As a coach, he's not very good.
0: You said you weren't going to say guys suck anymore.
11: I know. I'm trying.
0: Remember what happened the last time you said a coach in Michigan sucked? I mean, that was
11: what
0: Michigan
11: happened?
0: State. Well, you set the basketball world on fire for like 3 days here.
11: Oh, yeah. I didn't know how many Tom Izzo apologists we had. I've said a lot of things. That's the thing people got the most mad at me about.
0: We'd never asked Pierce what he thought about Tom Izzo. Pierce the Fierce. What did you think about Izzo?
12: I don't even know who you're talking about, dude.
11: Tom Izzo?
12: Tom Izzo.
11: Are you in this? Are you paying attention at all?
12: I am.
11: Tom Izzo.
12: I don't pay too much attention to other coaches, to be completely honest.
0: Do you know how many texts we've received in the last week and tweets from people that are like, come on, Curtis, quit turning off Pierce's mic.
11: You know who Tom Izzo is?
12: I feel like I've seen his name.
0: Hey, have you heard of Tom Izzo?
13: Secret. I can
12: tell you. Yeah.
0: Oh, boy. All right. Well, you know what? All right. That's it. That was your chance right there, Pierce. That was your chance to all these people that have sent me text me like, come on, Curtis, quit turning off Pierce's mic. Quit being such a jerk. We need more Pierce the Fierce in our lives. I thought for sure you'd have something on Tom Izzo, some really good insight there.
11: He's Michigan State's basketball coach.
12: I can see that.
11: I can see
12: I got him up, pulled up right now.
0: All right. Well, you do your research.
11: Okay. Hey, Pierce, not a college basketball guy. No!
0: He sure as hell didn't know.
14: That one got me. That was surprising.
0: And maybe that speaks more to the job we're doing, coaching and teaching our interns. ESPN Radio 93.5, it is The Drive. I'm Curtis Allen. That is Evan Stone.
14: No, we're doing a great job with what we got to work with.
0: You know what we got to work with today? She is pretty good.
14: She told us she knows who Tom Izzo is.
0: And that lets us know she's also listening. Quinturn, the intern, is in studio with us. How you doing, Quinn?
15: I'm doing great. Especially knowing that I know more than Pierce. No, I'm just kidding. I'm just kidding.
0: Do you feel good?
14: She's not kidding.
0: No, she's not kidding. You feel good that you know who Tom Izzo is?
15: I feel good that I know who Tom Izzo is.
0: Okay, just making sure. And we're only having a little bit of fun. It's fine. The interns don't listen besides Quinn. Lots and lots and lots to get to today on The Drive. I haven't had a chance to put together the run sheet, but off the top of my head and with the help of Twitter as well, Christopher Hine is going to join us a little bit later on in the hour. Christopher from the Star Tribune, the Minneapolis Star Tribune, going to talk about Io's new deal with the T-Wolves. Io got paid last night, although not official just yet. But was it 4 years, $112 million, sir?
14: It's $112 million for sure. I can't remember if it was 4 or 5 years.
0: 4 or 5 year deal that Io got to stay with the T-Wolves. Also, it is draft day. Finally, where's Wogler going to go? We'll talk about that plenty and have some insight and also, we're working on the latest wide receiver to join the Illini roster, Brody Knowles. That story broke yesterday, late two nights ago. The four-star wide receiver from Texas is officially going to be joining the Illini. So we'll be talking with Brody very, very soon. And you use the powers of social media to hook this up because his phone number is literally on his Twitter page.
14: Well, not sure we needed to throw.
0: I guess
14: it's out there, so it is what it is. But yeah, Brody and I have been texting back and forth, and good kid. He was going to hop on with us today, but he's got a workout at 4 o'clock, so he's not going to be able to hop on today. So we're working the next couple of days to figure it out. Also, you talk about how busy of a day today is.
0: Mm-hmm.
14: Officially, I believe 5 for 5 just passed in college sports.
0: Yeah.
14: So they're going to do that legit. And Giannis Antetokounmpo.
0: You got it. Close
14: I don't think
0: enough.
14: I did.
0: No, the Greek freaks. That's all you need to say. The Greek freak and just say
14: Giannis.
0: Giannis, you're good.
14: Officially, he is traded to Miami and won Kasparis Giakoumpounis. I got that one.
0: Yeah, you got that one. You had a whole year or 2 years now to get that one right.
14: Yeah, he's a part of the piece going back to Milwaukee. So, and apparently that was the holdup for the whole trade.
0: Was KJ?
14: Miami did not necessarily want to let KJ go, but Milwaukee was like, yeah, we're not doing this trade if KJ is not a part of it.
0: Yeah. Giannis and former Bull Bobby Portis, who's done fine for himself with the Bucks, they're headed to Miami. Tyler Herro, Khalil Ware, Jamie Jacquez Jr., or Triple J, as they say, as the kids call him, and then Kasparis, and then 3 first-round picks, including number 13 tonight. A 1-pick swap and 1 second rounder. That is all what went to the Bucks for the Heat to get Giannis and Bobby Portis.
14: That's I like that you pronounced the G.
0: Isn't that? Don't you need to do that?
14: No, it's a Y sound.
0: Are you sure?
14: Giannis.
0: What do you know about Greek?
14: Well, I have eaten at Nero's Gyros.
0: What are you eating right now?
14: Casey's Pizza.
0: Oh, that's also Greek.
14: I'm sure they got these in Greece.
0: You know what? I had some Casey's Pizza last night, as a matter of fact. It was pretty good.
14: Did you really?
0: You got pepperonis that you're working with?
14: Yeah, that's what I got.
0: They got really good, the garlic breadsticks there. Pretty good.
14: Really?
0: Mm-hmm.
14: Never had those.
0: I'll try that
14: I'm
0: sometime.
14: I'm really bummed because I got a Celsius.
0: Mm-hmm.
14: And they've got, Casey's has got a good Celsius, what do you call it, spread?
0: Selection?
14: Yeah, and 20 rows probably you pick from, but they're all empty right now.
0: Mm.
14: And I can see the cases of them on the other side of the fridge, like in storage. So I'm like, can I just go back there and grab some of these or what?
0: They tell you no.
14: I've got orange today. Sorry.
0: You got the orange flavor. No. Also a Greek flavor. Giannis likes it, I'm sure. 217-359-2255. That's your number for the Max Twin City Recycling text line. There's a lot to get to. Some other news from earlier today. A new defensive back is going to be joining the Illini football roster. Tyrone Howard Jr., 3-star out of Naples, Florida, committed to the Illini. His cell phone's on his Twitter page as well. If you want to text him, Evan, you can go right ahead. Yeah, it's on there. That's another thing, like college athletes. Quinn, you're a collegiate student.
15: I am.
0: Why do so many college athletes and students put their cell phone numbers on their Twitter pages and their Instagram? Is it just so recruiters can contact them directly, or?
15: I would assume so, but you're honestly asking the wrong person because.
0: You have a Twitter, but you don't have your cell phone number on it,
15: every
0: there, right?
15: Time I was taught in elementary school internet safety, I was always told never put your full name, your birthday, your phone number, your address, any of that online. So I would assume this is a recruiter's only kind of a sort of deal, but maybe not.
0: Did you call Brody by chance? Did you call that number? I just wonder what the, like, if there's a ringtone.
14: Oh, gosh, no. If you called a college kid's cell phone, no, that's a
0: you get in big trouble?
14: Flag.
0: That's a red flag? You think he'd decommit to Illinois if you would have done that?
14: Probably, yeah.
0: I was just curious.
14: If I would have called instead of sent a text, he might have decommitted.
0: Like, what is this?
14: Holy crap.
0: What the hell is happening right now? Why is this thing buzzing at me?
14: No, I send a text with a lot of the kid jargon nowadays.
0: You're good at that, I got to tell you.
14: I was like, what up, big dog?
0: Mm-hmm.
14: What a big props on the sign.
0: You're not joking either. You said all that, didn't you?
14: Would you like a hop along on the show?
0: Hop along. That is pretty popular among college kids.
14: He
0: so
14: said,
0: I've heard. I hear Quinn, Cooper, not
14: it.
0: Pierce. I never hear Pierce say it, but Quinn and it. Cooper, they say hop along a lot.
14: Then
0: yeah.
14: He said bet.
0: He said bet, yeah. That is a very popular thing, bet.
14: And I said bet.
0: Bet.
14: Yeah. And then we just said bet back and forth about 12 times.
0: Mm-hmm.
14: And I think we're good. We're
0: all right, cool. Bench. No, that was good work. 217-359-2255 for the Backstwood City Recycling text line. Our friend from the 217. Did you just crack open a beer?
14: A Celsius.
0: I'm going to save that forever. I'm going to save that little sound. Yes, we do. We have all
14: of
0: sorts
14: either
0: of
14: either of us?
0: Well,
14: what hockey do you have right now that is man-made? A little bit loose. We're having fun.
0: Mm-hmm.
14: Phew, throwing a ball.
0: Do that sound again. That was the good
14: sound.
0: We think about that one.
14: You even got my
0: Uh-huh. I always got to have your 217 texter. Tom Izzo does suck. Good at coaching ball. Horrible human, but plays the victim like it's everyone else's fault. He's going straight to... huh? Where's he going?
14: Well, we can probably... That's for us.
0: Is that

0: For us.
1: Yeah.
0: Why would Tom Izzo wear a lot of satin to a block party? I don't understand what we're getting at here.
1: I don't think that's how you spell that.
0: No, okay. Feel free to chime in on the Max Twin City Recycling text line, 217-359-2255. So we just kind of ran through a lot of the big stories of the day, just the nuggets, with lots of stuff to get to. Also streaming live at stevieJAY.com, streaming live on Twitter. You can watch the live stream there and on YouTube. Just give us a follow at TheDrive935. And, yeah, so another rundown. We're working on an interview with new wide receiver Brody Knowles. We'll get that squared away over the next day or two. Christopher Hine on the way in about 10 minutes to talk about Iowa's new deal with the T-Wolves. We're going to talk a lot about the NBA draft and the latest on where Keaton Wagler is expected to go tonight. Cardinals win last night 3-2 over the D-backs. So I think that's two in a row, if I'm not mistaken.
1: Wow, uh-huh. There we go.
0: So one more, you know what that is, right?
1: That's what we call a winning
0: streak.
1: That's
0: what we call a winning streak. So we'll get into a little baseball talk. And it's Tuesday. Are we doing a Tuesday draft on draft day?
1: We would have to.
0: We got
1: to
0: do some sort of draft. What do you want to draft today? We're live and we haven't even discussed this. It has to be something draft related.
1: Did we say last week we had something? We were like, ooh, we got to get to that at some point.
0: Yeah, but we had I feel like there was a suggestion from Lindy that maybe came in on the text line.
1: Was it Lindy?
0: I feel like it was Lindy. Could be mistaken. Might have been Heath. Might have been Heath on the text line as well.
1: Not
0: but there
1: sure.
0: was something that was a good suggestion. Like, yeah, we'll save that for next week, but it's draft day.
1: Oh, here's somebody. What would you do with $1 million?
0: There you go. That's a good one. Heath on the text line wants to know if I've got the inconceivable hotkey yet. Working on it, man. I should have had that. I'm sorry, Heath. I should have had that for Pierce.
1: Inconceivable.
0: I should have hit that button 1,000 times yesterday.
1: What's that guy's name?
0: Oh, for the character's name or the actor?
1: No, the actor.
0: Oh, my gosh. I don't remember his name. He's in a million movies. He's like one of the best character actors ever. Tyan Assumption says baseball movies. Oh, yeah, maybe that was it. We were talking about baseball movies.
1: Baseball movies was good. We've been talking about this one for a while. Ryan and Fisher says top listeners.
0: Yeah, well, that's another good one. Yep, we have been discussing that.
1: I think Quinn might need another couple of weeks before she can start drafting.
0: Yeah, potentially. Quinn needs to get more familiar, a little more familiar with the audience.
1: We might need a day in the fall when we get to August or so where we can get all the interns in here, and then we'll draft listeners.
0: What if you and I...
1: All five of us.
0: What if me and you, we draft interns?
1: Draft interns.
0: Uh-huh.
2: You don't have very many options.
1: Does one of us get two, or does an intern get left out?
2: Or split in half.
0: Here's what we'll do. Okay.
1: That's very biblical.
0: Yeah.
1: They saw the baby in half to decide who the real mom is.
0: Here's what we do. You'll take Cooper Quinn, and I'll take whoever's left, and then we'll alternate days with Pierce. How about that?
1: Well, we'll do it.
0: Like you go, all right, you, okay, Quinn goes first, and then I take Cooper, all right? And then it's like, all right, Monday, Wednesday, Friday, you can have, you know, you can have Pierce. And
1: thank you, Heath.
0: Tuesday,
1: Wallace
0: Thursday.
1: Shawn is the actor.
0: Maybe biggest draft bust. Now you're talking something draft-related.
1: Yeah, Wallace Shawn, dead or alive?
0: He's alive, 100%.
1: 100%?
0: Oh, yeah, I'm sure about it. Wow. Quinn, will you look up Wallace Shawn and let us know if he's dead or alive?
2: Seems to be alive to me.
0: I feel like he's going to be alive.
2: I don't see a death date on Google.
0: All right, there you go. How old is he? He's got to be in his 80s now.
2: 82?
0: There we go. 217-359-2255. Again, that's the number for the Max Twin City Recycling text line. And Christopher Hine on the way in just a few from the Minneapolis Star Tribune to talk all about Iowa's new deal, what it means for the T-Wolves. And so we'll have the Champaign Timberwolves now for at least a couple of years because it'll be he and TJ together, right?
1: Yeah.
0: And is it weird that everybody in Minnesota calls Terrence Shannon Jr. TJ? Are we going to adopt that?
1: We might have to.
0: Do we have to?
1: Technically, I believe that's what Coach Underwood called him. He if you go back and listen to...
0: All right.
1: Press conferences, he says quite a bit.
0: Yeah, I know. That's all right. That's fair.
1: So, yeah.
0: Tyan Assumption just pointed out, Wallace Shawn plays Rex in Toy Story. Duh. Yeah, I just saw Toy Story 5 over the weekend with the kiddos. I did that on Sunday. We went to the movies as part of Father's Day. And, there he was. He was inconceivable. He's still doing the dinosaur voice.
1: Yeah, we're starting to lose those voices.
0: Man. That was like... There was a moment in the movie, I'm going through a couple, three of the characters going, so-and-so who did that, like Jim Varney did.
1: Jim Varney.
0: He's gone. There's a couple of those. Like, that person's not there anymore.
1: Potato Head?
0: I think you're right. Yeah, I think. And you know what? I don't remember them being in the movie in Toy Story 5, really? Potato Heads. I don't
1: Who's
0: think.
1: Who's the guy who plays the potato head?
0: Oh.
1: He voices it. The Disney,
0: boy, you're putting me on the spot with
1: the
0: this
1: Disney
0: stuff.
1: The Disney voice who's in every single movie, he's still with us, right?
0: Tom Hanks is still with us, yes.
1: No, not him. Ham.
0: Tom Hanks is still with us. Tim Allen is still alive. Yeah, Joan Cusack, she's still alive.
1: No, he was in Cheers.
0: Yeah. Tom Hanks, he's still alive, man.
1: Good night.
0: No, Norm is gone. Norm passed away a couple of years ago.
1: Not Norm. Norm
2: Mr. Potato Head is also gone.
0: Yeah. Was that Norm?
2: No, it was Don Rickles.
0: Oh, Don Rickles. Yeah. Duh, Don Rickles. How could I miss that one?
1: Yeah. No, the voice of John Ratzenberger.
0: Gone?
1: No, still with us.
0: Oh, okay. Well, good.
1: But he's in every single Disney Pixar movie.
2: Isn't that
1: he
2: like
1: has
2: an Easter
1: a random
2: egg?
1: Voice.
2: Yeah. I think that's like a Disney Easter egg. That yeah. There's, yeah.
1: Yeah. He's in every Disney movie.
0: Mm-hmm. Yeah, Heath knows. He's on it. John Ratzenberger.
1: Yeah. And Ty from Assumption.
0: These guys know.
1: They also have the ability to look stuff up.
0: That's true. Well, so do we.
1: Doing anything. Why can't look it up and talk at the same time?
0: That's tough.
1: That's crazy.
0: That's why we have Quinturn, the intern here.
1: Crazy work.
0: Again, we want to hear from you on the Max Twin City Recycling text line, 217-359-2255. Any other nuggets that we've missed? I mean, there's a couple of Illini headlines to get to. Again, it's all softball related because Jenna Hall just continues to build her staff or bring in some recruits. So, but other than that, the biggies tonight we've talked about with the draft,
1: yeah,
0: football recruitment, you know, there's a lot to get to, man. A lot to dig into today.
1: Yeah, a couple national headlines. The NFL announced today there will be no supplemental draft. So Brendan Sorsby will not play in college or the NFL this year. He could go to the Canadian Football League and play with them.
0: Hey, the XFL, UFL, CFL, whatever it's called now. Yeah. Well, it's not CFL, but the XFL, that season's done, right? Then they just do their...
1: Yeah, they do in the spring.
0: Yeah, they just wrapped up their season.
1: I'm a little bit confused. I'll have to figure this out, of why he still isn't eligible for the NFL. Like, he couldn't be, like, a free agent or an undrafted free agent. Do you really have to? I don't know. That's interesting to me. So I'll have to look that up. And then the reason Minnesota could sign Io is because they also made their own trade, and they traded away Julius Randle and freed up a ton of money on their books. And they were able to give Io a nice little contract because of that.
0: Well, we'll talk with Christopher Hine about the move and – where the Champaign Timberwolves will go from here, because we get to call them that for at least a few more seasons. It's
1: very
0: exciting.
1: A couple more years. Maybe they'll draft Kylan.
0: You think? Maybe they get Kylan?
1: I don't know.
0: Hmm?
1: We'll see. Let's throw some more Champaign guys up
0: Let's go. Let's get them all there. Kofi, what is it? Let's get Kofi up there.
1: Hey, they could use a big guy.
0: Yeah, get Kofi and Io back together. We're going to talk with Christopher Hine next on The Drive.
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5: Hope you're having a great Tuesday, right? It is Tuesday? Yeah, thank you. I unmuted you. Don't worry.
6: Okay.
5: You just can't hear yourself over there.
6: What?
5: It's Tuesday. I know it's Tuesday. It's draft day, baby. And it's ESPN Radio 93.5. This is The Drive. I'm Curtis. That's Evan. Quintern, the intern in studio with us as well. And before we get to the draft, some big, big, big news for one of Champaign's favorite sons broke last night. We get to call them the Champaign Timberwolves for just a little bit longer, Evan Stone.
6: Heck yeah.
5: Heck yeah. And our guy, Chris Hine, who covers the Timberwolves for the Minnesota Star Tribune. He's on the Dick Van Dyke Appliance World phone line with us right now. Good afternoon, Chris. How are you, man?
7: I'm good, guys. How you doing?
5: We're doing just fine. Good to have you back on the show with us. And we'll talk a little bit draft here in just a moment, but let's obviously start with the big headline for a lot of people right now this afternoon. Ayo Dosunmu getting paid. Just talk to us and walk us through how the deal came together and what ultimately made Ayo decide to stay with the Timberwolves.
7: Yeah, so, you know, I think it's a month-long process when this stuff, and it dates back to the work the Wolves did, you know, to acquire him in the first place. Because when you acquire a player like Ayo, you know, at the age that he's at in his career, you know, you're projecting to whether or not you want to make this person a part of your long-term future or not. And if you don't think he can be that, then you probably shouldn't do the deal in the first place. So the Wolves came to this decision before, you know, making the move to acquire him, and they were going to basically pay what it took to re-sign him. I think, you know, and this is good for Ayo, I think he ended up getting a little more money than people might have anticipated coming into this process. The market seems to be around, like, the mid-level, above the mid-level exception range of $15 to $20 million a year, and he got about $22 million a year. So, you know, kudos to him, his agents, for getting that. And I think, you know, he really improved his value with how he played in the postseason, especially in their series against Denver. In game four of that series, he scored 43 points when Anthony Edwards and Dante DiVincenzo went down and because of injury. And, you know, I think, you know, that performance, along with just how he's fit into the culture of the team, he endeared himself very quickly to this team and this fan base, and here we are today.
6: Yeah, they made a couple of moves that it looked like to free up some space by trading away Julius Randle. How big of a move is that for Minnesota? It felt like a lot of people up there were I don't know if I want to say done with this Julius Randle experiment, but there was some frustrations with how he played down the stretch. How big of a move was that to try and free up some dollars on their end to make a deal like this for Ayo?
7: Yeah, it was definitely part of the equation in re-signing Ayo. It's part of the equation for multiple reasons too. You know, they think they have a little more flexibility now to make other trades. They can sign a free agent with the mid-level exception now this coming off season. So they were able to, you know, I think free some things up with that trade. Like you said, there was frustration with the way, you know, the end of Julius Randle's tenure played out. But I will say that, you know, the Wolves aren't done from a, you know, I think a adding to the team here. They need to find the creation, shot creation that Julius Randle added to the mix. They need to find some more ball handling as well. So I think they're not quite done, and their roster is a little incomplete at the moment. But getting Ayo signed was a big part of their offseason, and it's something that they, you know, crossed off the list pretty early on in the process here.

0: Well, and it all ties together too, Chris, because the Julius Randle trade also moves the T-Wolves out of a late first round pick for tonight. But having said that, I believe it's the 33rd pick that they got back, and 59th as well. So who, if you have a name or names, could you imagine the T-Wolves targeting? Because now we all want to see Kylan Boswell at some point in time end up in Minnesota with the other Illini guys.
1: Yeah, it's tough. I think you know, when you're picking 33, it's tough. You know, I think they obviously want to target, you know, again, guards, ball handling, stuff like that. But it's just hard to forecast who's going to be available. I also think when you're picking in the second round, you can't be picking for need. I think you just gotta pick who you think is going to be the best player at that
0: sure,
1: point
0: yeah.
1: that's going to stick around in the NBA for multiple years. And when you're picking that late, you're not looking for instantaneous help either. The instant help that they're going to get on this roster is going to come via free agency or another trade. I doubt it's going to come tonight in the draft. It's just going to be picking two guys, and you hope that, you know, that they could stick somehow, some way.
2: So you look at some of these moves. You talk about guard and ball handling. You know, TJ had an awesome playoffs, stepping up big when there were some injuries and where he needed to play. What's the future look like for him in this Minnesota organization? Is there maybe a little bit more of an opening this upcoming season for him to have a larger impact, some more minutes with this team?
1: Yeah, absolutely. You know, again, we'll see how the rest of the offseason plays out. But as it stands right now, they are down two rotation players, essentially, from where they ended the season. Julius Randle is no longer on the team, and Dante DiVincenzo is going to be recovering from an Achilles injury. So he'll be out for a large portion, if not the entire season. So there is, right now, plenty of room for him to contribute. They liked what they saw from him late in the season. It almost mirrored a little bit how his first season went. You know, it was tough going in the regular season. He showed flashes, you know, in and out of the rotation. His second year, he had a significant foot injury that cost him a couple months. So it wasn't all just kind of being in and out of the rotation. The injury held him back too. But then late in the year, when he got an opportunity to play, because of injuries and you know, he took advantage of it. He had a great final week of the regular season when guys were resting for the Wolves, and then he carried that over into some really solid and good playoff performances. You know, again, they don't win that Denver series without Ayo Dosunmu and TJ Shannon. They just don't with the contributions that those two guys made. So there's a future here. There's an opportunity for him to grab and run with it. And they still remain very high on his future and what he can do for them.
0: 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Chris Hine from the Minnesota Star Tribune on the Dick Van Dyke Appliance World phone line with us, talking Ayo Dosunmu's new deal, talking Terrence Shannon Jr. and all things NBA on a big, big day for the NBA. With that, I know that one of the narratives, I even saw you address it, in regards to if Anthony Edwards is going to get frustrated and leave town. How does this all play in together with Ayo's contract and the future of the Timberwolves over the next, we'll say, 4 or 5 years?
1: Yeah, you know, Ayo is part of what Tim Connolly referred to as, you know, this sub-26 core that the Wolves have right now, and it's Anthony Edwards, Ayo Dosunmu, Jaden McDaniels, Naz Reid, like Yohan Berenguer, and you know, I'd even throw TJ into that mix. Right now, it's this young group of guys who are, you know, they're not rookies, they're not super young, but they're not old either. They've got some experience, they've got some maturity, some time in the NBA under their belts. And if you look at what the New York Knicks just did, they won a championship comprised mostly of guys who were 28 to 31 years old, which is, you know, kind of in the prime of your physical NBA career, but you're a little older as well. And I think, you know, maybe the Wolves are trying to replicate some of that with this sort of core that they're building right now. So as for Anthony Edwards, this is just going to be the thing. This is what happens.
0: With
1: this
0: stars.
1: Is what happens in the NBA.
0: Yeah.
1: You know, with big stars. Now that Giannis has been traded, it looks like the the, I don't even know what you would call it, not the outrage machine, but the content machine, the you know, I think Tim McMahon from ESPN called it the vultures of the NBA are circling Anthony Edwards now. You know, I think that's a good way of putting it.
0: Yeah.
1: It's just like there's going to be this constant drumbeat of, is Anthony Edwards happy? Is he going to ask for a trade? How good do the Wolves have to be before he gets frustrated? You know, and I'm, you know, I know some folks associated with Ant, and I was checking in with them today, and, you know, and I think the perception that's out there right now could be further from how he and his team kind of view what's happening in Minnesota right now. They're all pretty happy with just the overall situation of where he's at in his career.
2: Yeah, he seems like someone who really enjoys that community and that organization. But like you said, it's the NBA today. You never know when that big old fat checkbook comes calling what could possibly happen. So within that, as we look at, because you talk about the spots where you're drafting in the NBA draft, not sure, I mean, you really got to, you know, a Jokic comes around once every 40 years
0: sure.
2: in the second
0: yeah.
2: round or whatever. So it's not like there's anything you're going to get in the draft where you're like, okay, that's the move. What free agents do you see Minnesota potentially targeting? Do you see any big moves this offseason to help them take that next step? Whereas, you know, they progressed in the playoffs this year. How do they then become a finals contender?
1: Yeah, that's the next thing. I think, you know, the free agent market, just looking over some of the names who might be available for that mid-level exception, it's a little on the thin side, I think, right now. You know, they're going to be looking at getting some ball handling help. But again, I think the next significant move they make is going to come via trade. I wonder, you know, and I wrote about this in our newspaper, is this a total pivot, you know, from their front court of last year of Julius and Rudy Gobert? Does Rudy Gobert get on the move? He's 33 years old, but he's still a high-level player. Is this an opportunity to cash in, you know, maybe the last significant chance he'll get to get significant assets back for him at this point in his career? And do the Wolves just completely remake the identity of their team? So that's what I'm going to be looking for. And does that bring in the point guard potentially that they need and want around Anthony Edwards in this core?
0: Chris, I'm looking at your socials, and I see lots and lots of familiar names from around here that are following you. I know that a lot of people really enjoy your work when it comes to covering IO and TJ and the T-Wolves. So with that in mind, where can folks follow along with all you're doing with the Tribune?
1: Yeah, I appreciate it. At Christopher Hine on X, same thing on Blue Sky, ChrisHine33 on Instagram. And, yeah, subscribe to StarTribune.com and, you know, check out our stuff online and podcasts and all that good stuff to stay tuned on the Wolves.
0: All right, man. We will definitely be chatting down the road. Enjoy the draft this week, and we'll talk again soon.
1: Sounds good. Thank you, guys.
0: You got it. That is Chris Hine on the Dick Van Dyke Appliance World phone line with us, 217-359-2255 for the Max Twin City Recycling text line. Always good to hear from him. A lot of great insight. And, yeah, it all does kind of tie together, IO's contract with the Randall trade and what will play out with the draft for the Champaign/Minnesota Timberwolves.
2: Yeah, they should just trade for LeBron.
0: Wait a minute. Do you think?
2: Yeah, just do that.
0: Why not?
2: Go win a title.
0: Wait, can they trade for LeBron? Is he still, I thought his contract was up. Could be mistaken there. Quinturn, the intern, can effort that
2: for us.
0: Well,
2: then there's your free agent.
0: There you go. Go get him. Why not? Yeah.
2: Yeah.
0: You know, he probably would have come to the U of I if he didn't just go to the NBA right out of high school.
2: I think we were tracking pretty good with him.
0: I feel like that was going to happen in 2003.
2: It was between us and Akron.
0: I think so. I think you're right about that. Ty from Assumption says, I'm enjoying it while it lasts, talking about the Champaign Timberwolves. Yeah, so are we. So are a lot of Illini fans. I'm serious. You look at Chris's Twitter, and I'm looking at it right now, it's like 30 people that we know or that we've worked with or that also follow us or following him. So that, you know, there's a nice little audience out there that really cares about IO and TJ and appreciates all the work. We've talked to multiple reporters from Minnesota that cover the T-Wolves this year. So,
2: yeah,
0: he's definitely follow along with what he's doing. It's good stuff.
2: He's also enjoying it while it lasts because his kids are into Toy Story right now.
0: Oh, it had nothing to do with the Champaign Timberwolves?
2: Well, I'm sure he's enjoying that, too. It's a dual meaning.
0: Oh.
2: But he said, my son is super into Toy Story big time right now, so give me all the Toy Story trivia.
0: All right, Ty.
2: And I said, lucky man, can't get my kids into it. And then he said, I'm enjoying it while it lasts.
0: Oh, okay.
2: But that's for the Champaign Timberwolves as well.
0: Well, stand by. Stand by, because I got to do something here then for myself. Oh, hold on here.
3: Samsonite.
0: All right, I'll do that.
3: I was way off.
0: Yeah, I earned that one.
2: Well, but the way
4: these
2: text messages work is you don't see the conversation. You just see the most recent text that comes in.
0: I'm just sitting here like,
3: go find the line.
2: As we're texting, you only see Ty text in, hey, I'm enjoying it while it lasts, so why would you think anything else? And look at that. He just texted in.
0: Oh, dual
2: meaning for sure.
0: Oh, okay. All right. Well, there you go.
5: What the hell?
4: We suck.
0: No, not
2: Ty was having two separate conversations with one text with the two of us. Man. He's a very talented man.
0: That's why we like Ty. It's why he would be one of the top picks, I think.
2: First round draft pick for sure.
0: In a listener draft. We will do a Tuesday draft a little bit later on in the show. We'll talk a little bit about, and maybe more than a little bit, about tonight's NBA draft. We'll talk 5 for 5. I've seen Wade just text in about that. And yeah, there's some breaking news. So we'll get into all that coming up next. It's The Drive.
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0: 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It is The Drive. I'm Curtis Allen. That is Evan Stone.
2: Hi.
0: Quinn Turn, the intern's in studio with us as well.
14: Hi.
0: Hey, Quinn, I got a pop quiz for you.
14: Okay.
0: Who's the head coach at Michigan State for basketball?
14: Tom Izzo.
0: Good guess. How did you know that?
14: I don't know.
2: What about for Michigan?
5: Well, it's not Dusty May anymore.
0: Oh! Heck yeah! Listen to her.
5: I wanted to be here yesterday for that conversation. I was so mad that yesterday was a Pierce Day because I wanted to be here to talk about
0: it. She was mad it
2: I
0: was
2: mean, you
0: a
2: can
0: Pierce
2: always come day. In. You don't ever have to ask. Just show up.
5: Just show up.
0: Shove him right out of the chair. It's fine.
2: No. We've got more than one microphone, so we can... We can share that. What are your thoughts on that?
0: Go
2: Dusty
0: ahead.
2: May leaving.
0: Sure.
2: Go ahead.
0: Let's get into that. Because it's all going to turn into 5 for 5. So
5: well,
0: let's talk about
5: That's a good point. I just wonder if he was what was making Michigan basketball so good. Because prior, Illinois had a, 9-year win streak against Michigan? Was it something like that?
2: Yeah, it was long.
5: 9-game win streak? So I just wonder, was that an athlete thing? Was that a coaching thing? Because as soon as he becomes, well... I guess what were they? Were they 1-1 against him? Did they win one against Dusty May?
2: Dusty May's first year.
5: They won. Illinois won. Mm-hmm. Right.
2: Yeah.
5: So I wonder if that's a coaching thing. I wonder. I'm excited to find out. I'm excited to see if Illinois will come back and maybe be a little bit better against Michigan now that they have a different coach. I don't know.
0: Well, you got a lot of returning players, right?
5: Yes.
0: Another 2-1. It might be the same text from. Our 217 friend, please God, Michigan, hire Juwan again.
5: I was just going
0: to
5: say that.
0: We've had more than one person send that in to us on the Max Twin City Recycling text line. But, I'm glad, you know what, I'm glad you know who Dusty May is, mm-hmm. you know. And
5: who he was to Michigan basketball.
0: What he was to Michigan basketball. No, it's going to be intriguing how it plays out. And also, you look at the ruling that just came out today. It won't be official until the end of session tomorrow for the NCAA, but unanimously the vote looks pretty good for can't look any better for 5 for 5 to be a thing, right? It's unanimously
2: it's can't get much all better right. than
0: that. Can't
2: we'll
0: get,
2: see
0: can't get much better than that, baby.
14: Samsonite.
0: But yeah, let's if people I would assume most of our audience knows what 5 for 5 is, but
2: don't assume anything.
0: But you can't. Yeah, after yesterday with Pierce the Fierce, I will never assume anything sports related ever again. Explain 5 for 5.
2: Okay, so this is what the official press release says: the NCAA Division I cabinet unanimously approved a new 5-year age-based eligibility model on Tuesday. Under the new rule, athletes in all sports will be given 5 years of eligibility over 5 seasons once their college eligibility clock begins. The clock starts upon initial full-time enrollment in college or at the beginning of the academic year following their 19th birthday, whichever occurs first. So basically what this does is it eliminates red shirts, waivers, all of that is now gone.
0: It's gone, yeah.
2: And now you have 5 years to play 5 years. I mean, a little bummed. It officially means I'm out of eligibility.
0: Are you sure you're out of eligibility?
2: Yes, because I was enrolled in school.
0: I don't know. I thought maybe doing the Celebrity All-Star game that it might have helped your eligibility a little bit. Okay.
2: I am out. But that's really what it's attacking, is that now you don't have... You know, when Mihailo Petrović comes over and he's a 23-year-old freshman.
0: Right.
2: That is now no longer allowed. It starts at your 19th birthday or when you begin college, you have 5 years. And it's going to retroactively work for, it says athletes who just completed their 4th season of eligibility without a red shirt would not be granted an additional year. So a Kylan Boswell does not fit in this rule. Schools will have flexibility in determining whether to use previous eligibility rules or the new age-based model for athletes with eligibility remaining this year. Prospects who graduated in spring of 2026, so high school students.
0: Right.
2: So let's say a Quinton Coleman.
0: Mm-hmm.
2: They will use this new age-based model. So athletes that are currently a part of the team, it's the team's discretion how they want to work their eligibility. Athletes coming into college this year, they are automatically locked into the age-based model.
0: I think overwhelmingly people agree with this. I haven't seen too much pushback on this. And the pushback I've seen, it seems to be a bit of like an antiquated view of things because how to put it? the number of kids that this could, athletes, that this could negatively affect, it's pretty minuscule overall when you get into red shirts and stuff like that. There will be one or two examples that are going to pop up. And what about this? What about the, I mean, that's going to happen with any major change. But overall, this should be a good thing for college athletes going forward.
2: Yes. And the way that this affects, theoretically, how it affects the Illini right now is it means someone like Jake Davis or even Andre Stojakovic, they could technically have 2 years of eligibility left, including this year. So this year and next year, they'd be welcome to come back. Look at the football side.
0: Don't tease us.
2: Someone like a Caden Fagan. Mm-hmm. They would have an extra year of eligibility to come back. And now Heath texts in. I'd have to double check this. He says, theoretically, Merck has 4 more years of eligibility. Can you imagine 4 more years of eligibility?

0: The Cardinals come to the ballpark today looking for their third straight win as they play game two of a four-game series against the Arizona Diamondbacks. Welcome into St. Louis Cardinals baseball. The voice of the Cardinals, John Rooney and Ricky Horton, will have the call of the game. We'll hear from Mike Claiborne coming up. My name's Matt Pauley. Great to have you with us. Yesterday, the Cardinals come away with a victory against the Diamondbacks. We'll talk more about today's game in just a moment, but before we go any further, let's relive yesterday's game.
1: Arenado taking off his batting helmet, right hand to his heart, waving to the Cardinal fans who give him a standing ovation, and rightfully so. 1-2 pitch is grounded to the right side. That's going to be over the head of the first baseman, an infield hit, as it was knocked down by Marte, the second baseman, but nobody covering at first. So Burley picks up an RBI. He drives in that Nathan Church. 1-0, Cardinals in the third. And here comes the pitch, and that's hit in the air to straightaway center field. Well struck, and that's going to stay in the ballpark, caught on the warning track. Tagging from third and scoring is Nootbaar on the sacrifice fly. RBI for Blaze Jordan. Kelly again working from the windup with a man on third base, and there's a broken bat hit in the left field. The bat goes flying into the camera well as Nathan Church, on the first pitch he sees, loses a bat, but gains an RBI. It's 3-0 St. Louis. Cardinals have two, the D-backs one. There's a high fly ball hit deep to center field, and that is gone. Up on DeVries' landing. Straightaway center field, a big fly for Troy, his third of the year, and it is now 3-2 St. Louis.
2: Blaze Jordan guards the line, backs up some at third. The pitch is swung on, popped him up! Behind home plate, off of the mask, Carrera on the track. He has it, it's a Redbird winner. Troy fouls out to Herrera, and this ballgame has come to an end. And for his second straight start, Andre Pallante is a winning pitcher in a 3-2 final.
0: And that brings us to tonight's game where Kyle Leahy will be on the mound looking for his sixth win. He took a step forward his last time out as he was able to go out and throw six innings, allowing three runs. He is set to be opposed by Eduardo Rodriguez, the lefty, 6-2 with a 2.45 ERA. We hear from Cardinals manager Oliver Marmol, that's next on the Cardinals Radio Network, powered by Graybar.

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8: Valver Marmo last night, Andre Pallante, 9-game winner. I'm not sure when you think about last year to where we're at now that that was going to be a discussion point in the middle of June.
9: I love the fact that it is, and I said it last night, I'll say it again, it's based on opportunity and being committed to seeing it all the way through. Even when you have stretches that don't look great or that are rough, being able to look under the hood and see if anything's pointing in a direction that gives you some optimism and what's possible if you find a way to get there. Well, guess what? Like, we're inching our way there. We're not there yet. He's done a nice job, but there's a lot of work to be done. But I love where he's at physically, but more importantly, I like where he's at mentally.
8: And what are you seeing now when you think about a person as you're going to have tonight in Kyle Leahy? He's kind of trying to follow that same tune. First time, first year starter, there's a lot to still be learned.
9: Absolutely. He's got the mentality. He's got the pitches. He's got the overall demeanor, preparation to do the job. And when you, again, look under the hood and start to look at the things that matter that are predictive when it comes to future success, he's actually made a lot of progress. And there's things pointing in that direction that we need to continue to be head down on. But this is a perfect example of our previous conversation.
8: J.J. Weatherholt. We talk about him a lot offensively, what he does at the plate, but when you look at his body of work defensively, did you think you see this sort of defense out of him in his first year, especially having a spring training, his first spring training at second base? And he was a little rough early, a little rough at the beginning of the season, but he has been as consistent as anyone on your infield.
9: No doubt, and it's because of the way he works. Every rep matters. He doesn't take ground balls just to get loose. Like, there's a purpose behind every ground ball, the footwork, the handwork, just everything he brings to the table. So when you do that consistently day in, day out, and practice becomes as intense mentally as a game, then you make progress a lot quicker than most.
8: Preparation, you make an interesting point, because you will see some people who will go out just for the routine, but we see at the big league level, and I think the great players have a purpose with respect and how they prepare. We saw that with Nolan. We've seen it with Ozzie. We see it with Mason. We've seen it with some other guys as far as their preparation, how they go out there. How do you get a person to focus on those things as far as not just making it a routine but actually having a purpose?
9: Yeah, there's a responsibility with that from both parties, right? Like, the player has to care. They have to find it important. They have to have something inside of them that wants to be great, and you push them towards that if that's not happening, and allow them to realize like what's possible if they do X, Y, and Z. And your hope is that you find a way to unlock that mentally for them where they find that important and then have some ownership over it. And then if that's not the case, then get rid of him, move on to the next.
8: You know, I'll throw Jordan Walker in that conversation, too, as far as commitment to changing positions at the big league level and coming out with a purpose in batting practice and shagging balls. He's been a guy that really has adjusted as well.
9: Yeah, he has, and that goes along with the work that's being put in, to your point. I mean, him and Jay have done an incredible amount of work that allows him to feel prepared for the test, meaning first pitch every day. So he goes out there, he can just be an athlete, not have to think, get him better jumps, first step, routes, everything. But a lot of that is when you feel prepared enough to just go out there with confidence and play free.
0: Let's take a look at the Cardinal lineup for tonight. It'll be J.J. Weatherholt. He'll be leading off playing shortstop. Mason Wynn has the night off. Yvonne Herrera will be the designated hitter, followed by Jordan Walker in right field. Lars Nootbaar gets a start. He'll be in center field this evening with Nelson Velasquez in left field. Jose Fermin will be at second base with Alec Burleson at first base. Blaze Jordan will be at third base, and Pedro Pajes will be behind the plate for the Cardinals with Kyle Leahy on the mound for the Redbirds.
8: We haven't tipped our cap to what Ben Johnson and his bunch did in the first half in Memphis as far as winning that league.
9: No doubt, and congratulations to that group. Tremendous job, regardless of level. Anytime you can get your group to be locked in enough to do that, it's impressive, and I love that for them.
8: All right, let's go get number two tonight.
9: All right, let's do it.
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10: Cardinals Diamondbacks tonight. Let's look at what's going on across the minor league system. Triple-A Memphis at Jacksonville. Lefty Bruce Zimmerman on the mound, and Nolan Gorman is going to be playing tonight for Memphis. Double-A Springfield at home against Northwest Arkansas. Gerangela St. Just set to make the start. High-A Peoria, they play at Beloit, getting underway in just a bit. In the Palm Beach Cardinals, they trail Bradenton 5-2 through one inning. Also, one note today, Cardinals have traded pitcher Chris Roycroft to the Tampa Bay Rays for a player to be named or cash considerations. 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
29: We are inside the ballpark at Busch Stadium in St. Louis with the voice of the Cardinals, John Rooney and Ricky Horton. I'm Mike Claiborne. Cardinals with the Arizona Diamondbacks in town, game two of this four-game series. Going back to last night, an interesting game, a fun game. Cardinals obviously get the win, but it was really nice for the ovation that Nolan Arenado got last night.
30: Yeah, that was my favorite part of the game, other than the Cardinals' victory, was Nolan getting that round of applause and his reaction to it too, John. I thought, you know, he was kind of demonstrating by all of his body language that was a deep, meaningful moment for him, and I couldn't have been happier for him.
31: Well, he invested a lot of time here in St. Yeah. Louis and a lot of hopes of being on a championship team here. And the way he plays, it's like the seventh game of the World Series and the last at bat, and that's just who he is. He puts that kind of effort into it, and it means a lot to him, and I'm not surprised by his reaction last night.
29: A little bit of a different-looking lineup this evening. The Cardinals going as heavy right-handed as they can. Mason Wynn not in the lineup with a little bit of a thumb issue. We don't know how long he's going to be out.
31: But this is going to be a night where the Cardinals have a short bullpen, so you better score early and often.
30: Yeah, short bullpen. You've got to get runs, so you got to go right-handed against the lefty that's been pretty good for them. Their lefty is Eduardo Rodriguez, 6-2, low ERA. And, you know, you're up against the lefty. You have to make some adjustments. Now, the Cardinals have actually done very well against left-handed starters. They're 12-6 this year, and that includes a loss in Kansas City to a lefty. But for the most part, they've handled them well. But you're going to need to get production from guys like Fermin and Velasquez from the right side. That means Church not in the lineup. And originally, Burley wasn't in the lineup, but I still like it when he's in there. He's not been hitting lefties well, but he's still Alec Burleson.
31: And John, Kyle Leahy's going to have to give the Redbirds some length as far as pitching is concerned.
0: I'll tell you what I'm hoping, and there was a lot of talk on Matt Pauley's show after the game last night about, and Ali brought this up during his post-game press conference, about not giving up on Andre Pallante. And it says everything about giving somebody the chance and the opportunity, and that's what Kyle Leahy has. Pallante certainly has taken advantage of
30: yes,
0: it. I'd
30: sure
0: like
30: has.
0: To see Leahy build off of what he did in a quality start the last time out. And I want to see Matthew Liberatore kind of say, okay, his next start is the first start of the season,
30: right,
0: and he's ready to take it from there and just have a great run the rest of the way, because I think he's capable of doing much, much better and having a good season. And I hope that what Pallante's done, Claves, is build a runway to play off of that.
31: Yeah, I agree with you, John, and I'll go back to the Liberatore situation. He can't worry about what he's already done.
30: No.
31: He's worried about what he can do next, and I think that that's the position he's in right now. But, you know, to watch these guys, and this is part of the season as far as development and growth, because let's be honest, if we were here last year saying that Andre Pallante was going to win 9 games, I think we'd all have our head examined because we didn't see it last year. We didn't see it. We
0: I'm
31: saw a little
0: sure
31: bit of his spring training. Yeah,
0: I'm
31: I agree.
0: Not sure he did either, Clay.
31: Yeah. We saw him in spring training have a really good outing.
30: And he's had some good outings in his career at the big league level, just not a bunch in a row. I mean, I think consistency is the thing that we didn't see, Claves, that we are now seeing, and mostly because he's throwing first pitch strikes. He's commanding his fastball at an incredibly high rate. He's got that little herky-jerky delivery, a little bit of a kind of a hiding it, and he kind of tilts back just a little bit, throws his front elbow up, and that can be deceiving for a hitter, but it can also throw you off of your delivery if you're not comfortable and careful with that. So he's been really good at throwing strikes. And, you know, I think Leahy's a strike thrower, too. I will say this about Leahy, back to him. His last outing, he was up a tick on his velocity on all of his pitches, and he also got into the third time through the lineup. Third time through the lineup was only 1-for-6. He had 2 strikeouts against them before he came out. So that's, let's just call it baby steps into the idea of going deeper in the game.
31: I'm going to be out in right field tonight seeing where how it works out there. I'll invite you guys.
0: I've heard you're out in right field.
31: Yeah. Well, I've been in left field for a few times in my life as well. So it'll
30: we're
31: be
30: gonna,
31: fun.
30: Can we say we're going with 4 outfielders then? Because we
31: you
30: have
31: know
30: some,
31: what?
30: We have some inexperienced guys out there today, so I like the idea of us going with 4 outfielders.
31: If we were in Kansas City, as many runs as we saw being scored there, you'd need 4 outfielders.
30: Yeah.
31: But tonight, let's keep it close and keep it simple.
30: Well, in Kansas City, one of the outfielders had to buy a seat. There were a bunch of balls carrying big time there. And let's just hope that it carries for the Cardinals tonight.
31: He's Ricky Horton. The voice of the Cardinals is John Rooney. I'm Mike Claiborne, and we are inside the ballpark at Busch Stadium.
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8: And we have a chance to visit with one of my favorite people. We do it on an annual basis, Pam Sanfilippo. She's with us, and she is with the Gateway Arch, and we have a big event coming up on Tuesday.
9: We do. We're about a week out from Arch 630 Day.
8: That's a big day. I mean, we talk about it every year, but I think for people who've never had a chance to experience the Gateway Arch, to understand what that's all about, that's going to be a lot of fun.
9: Yes, we're playing off of June 30th being 630, and the arch is 630 feet tall and 630 feet wide.
8: I know that. and that's one of the fun things about the arch. There's so many side stories to it, and you've been there for a while now. What's something for people if they want to come to St. Louis and check out the arch? And there's so many St. Louisans who haven't been in the arch themselves, but what's one of the fun things that maybe we don't talk enough about?
9: I think the fact that there's so much to see and do for all ages and abilities after the renovations in 2018, all new exhibits, great junior ranger program for kids, lots of things for families to do to spend a full day.
8: And with this being the 250th birthday, a lot of different events going to be taking place?
9: Yes, of course, we are hosting Celebrate St. Louis, so there'll be fireworks on July 3rd and 4th, as well as we're doing some special programming with kids, including a reading of the Declaration of Independence. It was officially held July 8th in 1776, and so we're going to do a public reading at the old courthouse.
8: So a lot of family events are going to be taking place, so this is something that everybody can not only have fun with, but learn from.
9: Yes, it's definitely geared toward families and experiencing all there is to see and do and have fun learning about our nation's history.
8: So some people aren't good planners, so we need to make sure people plan this event and get on the schedule. What's the best way people can get involved and learn a little bit more?
9: They can go to gatewayarch.com, and there they can purchase tickets for the tram ride to the top. We do suggest that they do that early in advance of the day that they're going to visit, because those tickets do sell out quickly, and then they'll also be able to link toward the different programming and events that we have going on.
8: And they have to check out the museum too, right? That's one of my favorite spots.
9: 100% check out the museum. And for kids, do that Junior Ranger program, and that is a great way for them to really engage with the exhibits. There's so many tactile things and IT components, but doing that Junior Ranger program and earning that badge is one of the best.
8: All right, so what's your personal favorite?
9: I think one of my favorite things is to watch the Monument to the Dream film, which was made during the actual construction of the arch. And it's just such a fascinating story. And then come back to the Building the Dream exhibit and really find out more about the people who built the arch.
8: Pam Sanfilippo, it's always good to see you. Enjoy yourself over the arch, and certainly for the 4th of July and all the other days that come with it.
9: Thank you. You too.
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8: Well, Nolan Arenado is back in St. Louis. First of all, welcome back. And secondly, how was that ovation last night? What was going through your mind? You've seen it happen so many times in the past, but now your name is called.
15: Yeah, it was really cool. You know, it was an incredible honor for them to do that for me. It meant a lot. You know, they didn't have to do that, but, you know, it's always first class here, always has been. You know, I love this place. It means a lot to me. I'm just thankful that they appreciated everything I gave.
8: Well, we certainly did that, and I mean, there's so many memorable plays that you were part of. I'm sure you may have a couple of favorites. You think about that from time to time?
15: I do think about that. The play I made down the line here, I found the stands, was pretty good.
8: I think they have a seat over there with your name over there.
15: And then there was a couple diving plays I made, and Goldie scooped me. You know, made a couple scoops on me for me, and. Those were always really great. And the one in Arizona where I made that bare hand play and Goldie scooped it up. So those plays were pretty awesome.
8: You know, when you think about your time here, there were some really good players around. We just couldn't push it over the goal line as far as the wins were concerned. But, I mean, those were some good teams that I'm sure you learned from.
15: Absolutely. I think, you know, we were good. You know, I feel like we had to get hot at times. And, you know, I feel like in 22, we were going in the playoffs feeling really good about ourselves. We just got cooled off. By the Phillies, they're a good team. 21 was a tough one. We won 17 games in a row. That was unbelievable. And then 23, obviously, was tough. But we had some good teams, man. We played hard. And that's something that I always appreciated here is that we take a lot of pride in defense. And they still do now to this day, even when I'm not here. I've been watching these guys work. So, yeah, we had some good teams. I just wish we could have, you know, done a little bit more.
8: You know, I'm thinking about that 17 in a row and the double play in Chicago where all players on the infield, they had that picture of Tyler O'Neill scratching his head trying to figure out what just went on here.
15: Yeah, I remember that one. That was crazy. Plays like that. I remember when we were in New York against the Mets. There's like a man on third, less than two outs. And, like, if they would, it would have been a walk-off, and we were able to get out of that, and we end up winning the ball game.

0: place. You know, it was somewhere, so, you know, my family loved it. My wife loved it. I love playing here. And when this place is packed, it's just different. And it's just a different type of baseball. It's hard to really explain unless you feel it, but it just means more in places like this. So that's why I came here. That's why I wanted to be here. And I wish I could have played a little bit better toward the end of my time here. But like I said, I gave everything I had. I try to find it. Just sometimes it just doesn't click the way you want it.
1: You having fun in Arizona?
0: It's good. It's great. The guys are awesome. The coach has been phenomenal.
1: Joey Mather is an ex-car.
0: Yeah, that's right, Joe. Yeah, and then McKay, obviously, he's stay on me. He's pushing me to, you know, continue to get better and work.
1: You think we'll look like him when we're his age?
0: No chance. I got no chance, man. He's the man. I don't know how he does it, but he's unbelievable.
1: Well, Nolan, it's always good to have you back in St. Louis. I don't care what uniform you're in. I know I speak for a lot of people in thanking you for all the pleasure you gave us watching you and just knowing you over the years. Just a consummate pro, and I can't wait to see you in Cooperstown before you know it.
0: I appreciate you, baby. Thanks so much.
2: Great to hear from Nolan Arenado. Klabes, Nolan, thank you for that. It really was a cool moment yesterday when he came up to the plate and got the ovation. And then also very cool yesterday when the Tarps Off folks, when they were going through their roll call, at one point they did a roll call for Nolan over at third base, and he acknowledged him. And you lament the fact that the Cardinals did not have more success when Nolan Arenado was the third baseman for the club, because they made reference to Cooperstown. He is one of the, if not the best, defensive third baseman to play the game. And it was a lot of fun watching him here in St. Louis, and great to have him back for a few days. We'll take another break and return in just a moment. This is Ameren Total Access on the Cardinals Radio Network, powered by Graybar.
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0: Starting to wrap up this edition of Ameren Total Access here on the Cardinals Radio Network. It was great to hear from Nolan Arenado in our last segment, talking with Mike Claiborne. That was inside the clubhouse, which is built by Window Nation. Let's take a look at what's going on across the rest of the NL Central. Back to a full schedule of games tonight after an abbreviated schedule yesterday. Pirates were off yesterday, but they are back at it tonight as they are opening up a series in Pittsburgh against Seattle. Pittsburgh scoring a run in the second, a run in the third. They took a 2-0 lead, but Seattle has come back with a single tally in the fourth, and right now it is a 2-1 game. That game in the top of the fourth inning, Cal Raleigh hitting a home run for Seattle. That was his eighth dinger of the year. Mitch Keller on the mound for the Buccos. 3 1/3 so far. He's given up a run on two hits, two strikeouts, and no walks. The Cubs and Mets, after being rained out yesterday, they are playing the first game of their series today. They'll play a doubleheader to make up for yesterday, tomorrow. But in this game, they are in the bottom of the first, currently no score. Edward Cabrera is on the mound for the Cubs. So far, he has collected one out. Kota Singa made the start for the Mets, and he has gone one inning. And then the Brewers and Reds are continuing their series in Cincinnati. After yesterday, the Brewers got a 10-inning victory. This game has gone to the bottom of the second inning. Not only is there no score, there's no hits in this game. Nick Lodolo starting for the Reds. So far, so good for him. Two innings, no hits. He has recorded six outs, four of them via the strikeout of the Brewers. And then Brandon Sproat on the mound for Milwaukee. So far, he has gone one inning without giving up a hit, one strikeout, and no walks, as the Brewers are the first place team in the division at 47-29. The Reds at 37-40 are currently on the back end of the division. So that's an idea of what's going on across the NL Central tonight. In our game, the Cardinals are sending Kyle Lahey to the mound. 5-4, 4.63 ERA. He's looking to take another step forward after his last start was indeed just that, when he went six innings, allowing three hits. Left-hander Eduardo Rodriguez will go for the Diamondbacks today. He's having a good day, or a good year, I should say. 6-2 with a 2.45 ERA. Ricky's going to have much more on the pitching matchup. He'll also give you the lineups. There was a lineup change earlier this afternoon. Mason Wynn was scratched because of a bit of a thumb issue that he is dealing with. So Ricky's got all that information coming up in just a few moments, and then he'll be alongside the voice of the Cardinals, John Rooney, for the Cardinals and the Diamondbacks. I'll talk to you after the game right here on the Cardinals Radio Network, powered by Graybar.
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9: Welcome to St. Louis Cardinals Baseball from Busch Stadium, downtown St. Louis. It's the Cardinals and the Arizona Diamondbacks, game two of a four-game series. The Cardinals, with the win yesterday, pushed their record to 42-34, so they're now at plus eight again, and they're one away from their season high of being plus nine, and they have won 11 of their last 17 games. The Diamondbacks, with the loss yesterday, are now 39-39. They have not played well on the road. They are seven games under 500. This is Ricky Horton. I'll be alongside the voice of the Cardinals, John Rooney. And Jim Jackson is our producer engineer. Mike Claiborne with us here tonight. In fact, he'll be with us during the broadcast from the right field corner. So we look forward to that. That's going to be very special here. As we're excited to have Cardinals baseball for you. And yesterday's game, well, it was a thrill a minute as the Cardinals won another close one, a 3-2 victory. They were out hit by one, but they came up with the big hits as Nathan Church scored a run, drove in a run that ended up being the game winner. But really the most poignant moment of the entire game came early, and it was in the top of the second inning, and the leadoff batter for the Diamondbacks in the second was former Cardinal, 5 years, in fact, as a Cardinal, Nolan Arenado, and this is how this sounded.
10: Stepping out in front of home plate, Ivan Herrera. Arenado taking off his batting helmet, right hand to his heart, waving to the Cardinal fans to give him a standing ovation, and rightfully so.
9: Really a terrific moment, and well covered by John Rooney, the voice of the Cardinals, and of course Nolan Arenado back in the lineup again today. We have enjoyed watching him play. Let's talk about the starting pitchers for game two. It'll be Kyle Leahy making start number 15 for the Cardinals. 6-5 right-handers, 5-4. He had a quality start his last time out against San Diego, but he got a loss. He did work into the third time through the lineup, which has been a bugaboo for him. As velocity was up a bit, he had 7 punch-outs and just 1 walk in his 6 innings. And again, overall, he's 5-4 with a 4.63 ERA. And he's up against Eduardo Rodriguez, who the Cardinals have seen, but none of these Cardinals. Cardinals that used to play for the Cardinals. He's from Venezuela, former American League player with Boston and with Baltimore and Detroit. He's 6-2 with a 2.45 ERA, 33-year-old left-hander from Venezuela, and he is certainly going to be tough here tonight. He throws a lot of fastballs and changeups. It'll be Leahy and Rodriguez, and I'll have the lineups for you next.
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9: Welcome back to Cardinals Baseball. It's a wonderful night for baseball. A lot of activity going on at the ballpark today. Our alumni report includes having Ted Simmons, Mike Matheny, David Freese, Al Roboski, and Scott Terry at the ballpark tonight. So a lot of former Cardinals will be on hand, and let's hope the Cardinals show well here tonight. And the starting lineups are presented by Bet365, where winning is everything. And we will start with Torrey Lovello's Arizona Diamondbacks. 10 years now been managing this team. In fact, only Dave Roberts has a higher tenure than he does in terms of Major League manager. And he was the 2017 Manager of the Year. And he'll lead off with Ketel Marte, who's been a very good player in the league. 10 years with Arizona. In 2024, he was third in the MVP balloting. He's a three-time All-Star. He'll play second base. Geraldo Perdomo plays shortstop. He'll bat next with Corbin Carroll in right field hitting third, National League Rookie of the Year in 23. Gabriel Moreno will do the catching and bat next. Paven Smith plays first base. He'll bat fifth. Nolan Arenado, eight-time All-Star, three-time home run champion, will play third base and hit next. Lourdes Gurriel Jr. will bat seventh and play left field. Lou James Gruber, first time we see him, he'll be the DH, and Tommy Troy will be in center and bat ninth. Oliver Marmol, 39-year-old manager of the Cardinals, his fifth year managing the club, will lead things off with J.J. Weatherholt, who plays shortstop. Ivan Herrera will be the DH. He has been on base in 18 straight games. Jordan Walker, 0 for his last eight, but he has shown that when he's got the offers going, he can come out very, very hard, and let's hope he does that tonight. Lars Newbar will be in center field and hit next. Nelson Velasquez in left field. Jose Fermin gets the start against the lefty. He'll play second. Alec Burleson is the seventh batter here today. He'll play first base with Blaze Jordan at third and Pedro Páez behind the plate. There's your lineups. Diamondbacks, Cardinals. First pitch comes up next.
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9: We are about ready for baseball here tonight as the Cardinals have taken the field. Kyle Leahy is completing his warm-up tosses, and he will deliver the first pitch tonight, sponsored by Rawlings, the official baseball of Major League Baseball. And we'll set the Cardinals defensively for you today because it's going to be a little bit different. They will have Nelson Velasquez in left field. Again, the Diamondbacks featuring a left-handed starter, so more right-handed batters in the lineup, but Lars Newbar does play center field with Jordan Walker in right field. Blaze Jordan and J.J. Weatherholt will be on the left side of the infield. Jose Fermin and Alec Burleson, the other Cardinal lefty in the lineup. So Newport and Burleson, the two lefties that will play today. And Pedro Pais behind the plate. And in case you're just joining us, Mason Wynn dealing with an issue with his wrist, so he's not playing today. And that is why Weatherholt has moved over to shortstop. Well, the ball goes around the infield, and it is in the glove of Kyle Leahy, making start number 15. He's ready for the Diamondbacks, and ready for our first pitch is the voice of the Cardinals, John Rooney.
10: Okay, thank you, Ricky. As the Cardinals try to make it three in a row in the win column, the Diamondbacks have dropped their last three games, and they're back to 500. The leadoff batter is Ketel Marte. Marte waiting on right-hander Kyle Leahy, who goes into the windup. The first pitch of the game is lined into left center field. That ball's going to get down and go to the wall. That's chased down by Velasquez, and Marte has a double.
9: Didn't take him long, did it?
10: Nope, not at all.
9: Marte's a good player. He hit that ball right on the line. Off the bat, I thought that might be playable, but it just shot into the gap in left center. No chance for really either Velasquez in left or Newpar in center to run that down.
10: So here we have Marte after hitting his 17th double in scoring position for Geraldo Perdomo. Couple of switch hitters at the top of the lineup. Weatherholt plays behind the runner at second base, and the pitch taken upstairs by Perdomo, batting left-handed. Perdomo comes in hitting 237, 61 hits, 35 runs scored, 10 doubles, 3 triples, and a ground ball to the right side. Fermin, the second baseman, throws out Perdomo, but Marte is a runner at third base with one out. That's the least he wanted to do.
9: Well, moving a runner over really is a good idea when the guy up next is Corbin Carroll, who has 42 RBIs. Again, the National League Rookie of the Year in 2023. He's just a tough out, and Cardinals actually playing the infield back here, and I don't blame him.
10: Over at third base, Ketel Marte, a double, advanced on the ground out by Perdomo. Now the infield comes in with the pitch, a swing and a miss.
9: About that?
10: You mentioned Kyle had 7 strikeouts to 1 walk while throwing 81 pitches his last outing. He could use a strikeout right here. Carroll has struck out 66 times. He has walked 36. With the infield in tight, the pitch taken a little bit high.
9: First time I saw a manager do what the Cardinals just did was Tony La Russa. He was really good at starting the infield back and getting the batter to think that all he had to do was hit a weak ground ball, but then you run in at the last minute.
10: The pitch is taken for a strike on the inside corner. 1-2 on Carroll. It changes the whole game plan in a split second.
9: It really does, and you've got to think through a lot of things quickly if you're in the box.
10: Burleson plays a step back from the edge of the grass at first base. The other infielder is in tight. Here's the 1-2 pitch. A swing and a miss. Carroll's out on strikes. Leahy got what he needed there. And now he'll go after Gabriel Moreno with a runner at third and two outs.
9: I tell you, that was pretty impressive. He just carved him up right there. I mean, he threw a fastball 95, top of the zone, and threw it by him. And I mentioned in our Inside the Park segment, the velocity of Leahy last time out was up about a mile and a half, John, on all of his pitches. So he really had good stuff, was able to go 6.
10: Moreno didn't play in the game last night, takes a pitch outside for a ball. But wasn't that the perfect location for the fastball after the setup on 2 strikes?
9: It really was. I mean,
10: you have a guy who's trying to get a fly ball.
9: He's trying to get a fly ball. You can't take that pitch because it's at the top of the zone, but that's where it's got its hop. Good movement, good spin.
10: The 1-0 pitch, a foul ball off the end of the bat over to the Cardinal on deck circle on the right side. And Moreno is hitting 276, 48 hits, 12 doubles, 6 home runs, and 25 RBIs. And they seem to have a pretty good combination going with Moreno batting right-handed and Adrian Del Castillo, a left-handed batting catcher. The pitch on the way, upstairs, 2-1. A lead double by Marte. Perdomo's ground out to second, advanced the runner, and Carroll struck out.
9: Moreno's been a gold glove, too, so part of that was because of how good his arm is, so I don't know that the Cardinals are going to test him much today.
10: On 2-1, a runner at third, 2 outs. Way outside, ball 3. Pavin Smith is waiting on deck. 3-1 on Moreno. 25 RBIs. He has three of those with sacrifice flies. Right-hander facing right-hander. Marte leads at third base. They play him to pull on the infield. The pitch swung on, fouled out of play. 3-2. Moreno, over his last seven games, has 10 hits, a homer, three RBIs, and he's been on with three walks. Over his last week, a .438 on base percentage, so he's not an easy out. He stands deep in the batter's box, slightly open stance, time called just before the 3-2 pitch. And it's 6:50 Central Time.
0: I was wondering.
10: Now you know. WJSK Champaign, Illinois, our featured station on the Cardinals Network, powered by Graybar tonight. On 3-2, two outs, a runner at third. The pitch to Moreno. Fouled out of play, off to the right. Leahy, in pitching against San Diego, he absorbed the loss. It was the last game of the series. Seven hits, three earned runs, but he went six innings, took that step to go three times through the lineup. And he kept his team in the game. Another 3-2 pitch. A high fly ball. That's hit to deep right center, but Newbar is tracking it. He's there and makes the catch. A lead double and a man stranded at third. That's the story for Arizona. The Cardinals are coming to bat in the bottom of the first at Busch Stadium.
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10: It's going to be the third career start for Eduardo Rodriguez against the Cardinals as he has pitched in the big leagues. Six seasons with Boston, two with Detroit, his third with Arizona. Recorded his 100th career win, beating the Angels the last time out, and he deals strike one to left-handed batting J.J. Weatherholt. In winning against the Angels, he threw his fifth start of the season of seven-plus innings with one or fewer runs allowed. The pitch on the way, a strike called, and it's 0-2.
9: He's been doing it with fastball and changeup mostly. He's going to throw 68% those two pitches, fastball, changeup. And he doesn't throw particularly hard, 92 at the kind of at the max, but he's been pinpoint with that and has the fifth-best ERA in the National League.
10: There's a swing and a foul out of play off to the left. Well, those five starts of seven-plus innings or one or fewer runs allowed, tied for second most in the majors with four other pitchers. The best is Christopher Sanchez of Philadelphia. He has six such starts. The lefty's pitch, Weatherholt takes outside, and that's in the dirt. One ball, two strikes. For J.J., five for his last nine and two home runs. Weatherholt has a .485 on-base percentage in his last seven games. Eduardo Rodriguez, the 1-2 pitch, outside, 2-2. 11 seasons in the majors. Since August 30th, 2025, his 10 wins are second most by a left-handed starter behind Sanchez of Philadelphia. The pitch, a swing and a miss. Weatherholt goes down on strikes. He went after the changeup. There's the first out in the Cardinals' first.
0: And that's the second straight strikeout for J.J. Weatherholt, who had gone 31 at-bats without striking out until the seventh inning here last night when he was caught looking.
10: You've seen the Stiefel patch on every Cardinals jersey, one of America's fastest-growing wealth management and investment banking firms, proudly rooted in St. Louis. Stiefel, where success meets success. Yvonne Herrera, over the last three games, 5 for 10, takes strike one. I've been interested in this matchup, knowing how well Herrera's approached left-handed pitching in his young career. Wearing the gold batting gloves tonight, the pitch to Yvonne, checks his swing. That's a strike. He's in the hole 0-2. Herrera DHing after catching last night's game. Pedro Pajes is getting a chance to catch tonight. I'm interested to see how he'll do.
0: Just love having Herrera in the lineup every day because that's what we've been seeing.
10: The pitch upstairs. And you mentioned the Cardinals have been good against left-handed starters.
0: Yeah. 12-6 on the season.
10: Rodriguez into the windup, the 1-2 pitch. Outside, 2-2.
0: They did have the clunker game against Noah Cameron, although they did get him for four runs in five innings. That was the rough day for Matthew Liberatore, and so that's why they're now 12-6 against lefties.
10: On 2-2 with one out. The pitch to Herrera upstairs, a full count. Herrera has an on-base percentage of .485, just like Weatherholt in the last week. That's because Herrera has been on with five walks. He scored seven runs. He's been hit by some pitches. The 3-2. That's strike three over at the knees. A fastball catches Herrera. The changeup got Weatherholt. Two outs for Jordan Walker. Well, we knew this coming into the game that Rodriguez is going to go right after the Cardinals. No funny stuff, just pitch his game.
0: Veteran guy, he's been around 33 years of age from Venezuela, actually pitched for Team Venezuela in the World Baseball Classic.
10: Now it's Jordan Walker looking to break an 0-for-8. Jordan takes ball one wide.
0: Here's where he's really good, John, and we're not to that point yet, but when he pitches with runners in scoring position, opponents have a 134 batting average against him. So if he does get into a jam, that's when he really bears down.
10: Foul ball back to the screen. Walker with a big swing has a one ball, one strike count. Jordan went 0 for 4, a strikeout, a double play ball in the game last night, a game the Cardinals won 3-2. Going back to a week from yesterday, the Cardinals beat San Diego 2 out of 3, lost 2 out of 3 in KC, and won here last night. A check swing, and that was a cutter just missing the inside corner. Throwing that pitch right there to keep Walker honest.
0: Oh, yeah.
10: Give him a little bit different look. The 2-1, a swing, and there's a high fly ball. That's hit to right field, but off the end of the bat toward Carroll, who makes the catch. Two strikeouts and a fly out. We've played one, no score.
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